0: Relationship, great marriage, sex is great, but it's not like it is when you first meet, you know what I mean? When you first meet, it's all about the passion. You can't keep your hands off one another. You gotta pull over to the Cracker Barrel parking lot on your way home from the movie. Right? Yeah. 12 years later, it's just different, you know? I had a buddy ask me, he goes, Tom, you could have sex with any woman in the world, past or present, who would it be? And I was like, well, that's easy. That's my beautiful wife, Serena. 12 years ago. That's when she was attracted to me. Yeah. Not funny? Ha ha ha. Somebody's relationship is. Yes.
1: Your next comedian coming to stage, this guy, he is the most handsome member of comedians you should know. Just ask him, he will tell you that. After a couple beers, he will tell you that a lot. One of the funniest guys. This guy is so angry sometimes, but he makes it very, very funny. Lifelong Chicagoan. Again, he gets drunk, he'll tell you that too. Put your hands together for Joe Kilgallen.
2: Thank you, everybody. Let your host, Marty DeRosa, here one more time. Give it up for him. More importantly, give it up for yourselves for coming out tonight. We really appreciate it. Keep it going for me because I got an ego. Let me hear it. We all heard that, right? Look at me, living proof. All right? It's easy when you do comedy with a bunch of fucking trolls, I guess, right? Makes it real easy. This is fun, though. I'm looking at everyone's table. Everyone's got drinks. Everyone's drinking it up. This is fantastic. I'm a big drinker. Bit of a scumbag, right? Yeah, what gave away the hint, right? No, I drink like every night of the week. It's nuts. But I actually, I did something I've always wanted to do as a drinker. And I'm going to tell you a story. And at the end of the story, you're either going to judge me pioneer or scumbag, right? One or the other. Nah, screw pioneer. Hero or scumbag. That's what you're going to judge me. All right? Because I like to think I'm a hero. Because for the first time in my life, about a month ago, I bought alcohol for minors. That's what I did. That's right. Now, let's be honest. Let's be honest, all right, everyone? By a round of applause, how many people here, at one point or another, has bought alcohol for minors? Let's hear it. All right, most of you have. Most of you have. Woman in the front row, you're not clapping? Look, I'm not a fucking narc up here, okay? You could let loose. You could be honest. Because, look, I'm not condoning underage drinking, but we've all been there, right? Puberty sucks. Have a cold one, right? I get it. It's tough, right? Tough growing up. I remember what it was like, too. I sympathize with these kids, you know? Or empathize. I don't know the difference between those two words, but I do one of them. You know what I mean? Being a 16-year-old, you know, standing outside a liquor store hoping for that cool adult to walk by, you know what I mean? Instead, you and your three friends stand next to a payphone that hasn't worked since 1987, looking like fucking assholes. You ask this guy. Ask the last guy. You ask this fucking guy. I got turned down by a former T-ball coach once. You know how embarrassing that was? I'm like, hey, don't bat me seventh, motherfucker, and maybe I wouldn't be in this spot that I'm in right now, okay? I was the fucking shit at T-ball. I could hit to the opposite field off of T, all right? Now give me a fucking King Cobra 40 like a man, all right? Piece of shit. Getting turned down by your parents' friends, that's fun, too. No, so I told myself, I go, Joe, when you're of age, you're going to help these kids out. You're going to give back to the community. That's what I call it. But look, I'm 26 years old, so I could have been buying alcohol for the last 5 years. I could have been buying booze for these minors for 5 years, right? But look, everyone, you need to be approached on the subject matter, okay? You need to let them come to you. You can't just go walking up to a group of 17-year-olds and go, hey, the fuck we doing tonight, fellas? Huh? What's going on? What's happening? I don't care what Taco Bell parking lot you're in. It just looks fucking weird, all right? They don't like it. They think you're creepy on all sorts of fronts. So it finally happened to me, right? I'm about to walk into the liquor store. I'm about to open that door, and all of a sudden, three kids, couldn't be more than 15 years old, these three, come jogging up alongside me. They're like, hey, mister, if we give you some money, will you buy some booze? I go, fuck yeah, what's your brand? What's up? What's your poison, guys? It's Tuesday. Come on, I'm in a hurry. What's going on? I don't know why these kids were drinking during the week. Public schools, maybe? I'm not here to fucking pry. I'm not here to judge. I'm here to help. Helping hand. That's what I'm about. And they're like, oh, dude, that's awesome, that's awesome. How about this? We'll give you a $20 bill. Why don't you go in there and get us a 12 or a Corona? Okay, all right. Corona's a good beer. No problem. I can do that for you. I can help you out. I walk into the liquor store. But look, everybody, right before I got to the counter, I had a change of heart. I had a change of heart. Instead of coming out with a 12 or a Corona, I came out with a 30-pack of Busch Light. Taught those kids how to stretch a goddamn dollar. That's what I did that day. I go, look, my man, Corona's good and all, but we're in a fucking recession. What the hell are you kids thinking? You know what I mean? I taught those kids a very valuable economic lesson that day from Professor Kilgallen. I go, hey, look, my man, you get 30 cans for $12.99. I keep the fucking change. That's how this is going. I'm keeping the change. Transaction complete. So I came out with a 30-pack of Busch Light in one hand and a lime in the other hand. Because they were Mexican and I thought that'd be funny. Oh, they fucking loved it too. You should have seen little Julio trying to stuff a lime into a can of Busch Light. Adorable. Adorable kid. I had a few beers with them in the alley. Don't worry, I drove them home. All right. 2003 Chrysler Voyager minivan was rocking these kids home, okay? They had a great time. I don't even have seats in the back. They just fucking rolled around. It was fantastic. Loved it. I'm actually keeping up with these kids' lives. I'm Facebook friends with them now. I'm like a big brother to these kids, you know? Little Carlos is always hitting me up to join his animal farm. I'm like, motherfucker, you gotta study. Okay, we talked about this. All right, you're 15 and you're in seventh grade. Shit's not working. All right, let's draw up a new game plan, okay? These are good kids, though. These are good kids. I like them.

But every kid's so babied now. Every kid's got all hands-on. The parents are all, you know, obsessive-compulsive and hypochondriacs. My cousin was 11 years old. He got to stay home from school last year with the sniffles. Stay home from school with the sniffles. I never got to stay home from school with the sniffles. Did your mom ever let you stay home from school with the sniffles? No. If you woke up and said, "Mom, I want to stay home from school," bullshit, I'd be puking and shitting at the same time. My mom would drive me to school early and bitch at me the whole way like I did something wrong. She'd be driving, "You get to school and you do that. Don't you dare do that stuff around the house here, letting your germs spread to everybody else in this family. What are you, ignorant? We're trying to work to make some money because you're not going to go to college one day. You get to school and spread that to someone else with your goofy handshakes and touching your face all the time. You deserve what you get. You could puke just the same in a school toilet as you can at the house toilet. Why do you got to be home to throw up? There's not a comfort zone. Get to gym class and sweat that shit out." "Mom, is my head warm?" "Well, it won't be in 30 degrees at the

losing by 2 points, and I'm about to lose my mind. 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The Bears suck. Those my first words, yeah, hey there, the Bears suck. Actually, my first words were, yeah, hey there, but then I said the Bears suck. You know why? Because I'm a cheesehead Packer fan, and that's the truth. My wife's freaking huge, but she's got a nice tooth. Ice fishing, cow tipping, and a Packer game. The rest of my life is kind of lame. You know, this is pretty rockin' music. Yeah, let it rock, yeah, hey there. Whoa, look at Chris's belly jiggle. Yeah, now look at her husband's. So come on up to Cheeseland and watch us tip a few, where the men are men and the women are too. Come up to Wisconsin and smell her dairy air. My sister just took third at the state fair. Why? Cause I'm a cheesehead Packer fan, and that's the truth. My wife is enormous, but she's got a nice tooth. Ice fishing, cow tipping.

0: don't know. And that's not to say I was all bad. There's one thing I did, I think, better than any man alive. I am the world's greatest tampon buyer. Yeah, that's right. Ladies, if you need, and that skill has still carried over. Ladies, if you need one, come visit me. I just have them in my station wagon after the show. I know what you like, and you'll ask why. I'm just part bear. I just smell it. There's yours. Move along. But it is a skill. It is, which means you have to practice, which means you start bad. The first time was a colossal train wreck. I was on a stage in Aurora, Illinois, killing it like I always do. Thank you. Get off stage, phone call from my wife. Hey, out of tampons, would you buy me some? Me, absolutely, it's great. In my head, I'm like, I am the best husband ever. I can totally buy tampons regardless of gender identity. She was still talking that whole time. I was not listening. Which is a mistake. Like 10 minutes later when I'm in a CVS looking at every tampon the good Lord has created. There are so many of them. How do you pick one? Wait, like, I had no idea my wife was remotely picky about what she put in her vagina. She was married to me. All these kinds. And women are very picky, men. They care about brand name and wing surface. And flow. Flow! Which, for starters, ew. Secondly, they're just lined up in order of flow. Light flow, normal flow, heavy flow. One which was just like, holy shit, were you shot in the vagina? I thought you needed that blood to live. Were you attacked by a vampire and or werewolf? What I'm asking is, was your vagina the lead character in Twilight? That's what I was asking. I like that. No one ever laughs. That's fine.
1: But things are good now. I'm really lucky to have such a supportive spouse. She realizes that, you know, my career may never be lucrative. Heck, during the lockdown part of the pandemic, it was pretty much non-existent, and it might not ever get back to full force. But that's okay. My baby takes care of me. That's right. I knew that she was the one right after our first date. I mean, immediately. She says she did

0: two, which is wild to me because on paper I was not exactly what they would call a keeper. I was a nearly 40-year-old man who didn't even own a bed. I slept on an exercise mat. My automobile was a bicycle. And I lived in an apartment with a bullet hole in the wall from a previous tenant who I'm assuming either didn't get his deposit back or definitely got his deposit back. And I had a Cricket phone that would get shut off every month because I could never afford to pay the bill on time. But somehow she saw through the grit and the grime and the red flags that I was waving with both hands. And I won her heart. 3 months later, I moved in. 3 years later, I'd managed to save up enough to buy her a ring. And now we're married. Yeah. And if we're being honest, comedy is not paying the mortgage. But that's okay, you know. I am what is known as a kept man. A stay-at-home spouse. I make contributions to our relationship that are non-monetary, and it works for us.
1: What else pissed me off recently? I did this. I feel like I was stupid. If you order a double cheeseburger, how many slices of cheese are you expecting on your double cheeseburger?
2: Two?
1: So I'm not stupid? Okay, great. So I went to a Burger King and I ordered a double cheeseburger. And I go and I sit down and I unwrap it. And there's only one slice of cheese in this double cheeseburger. And Sherman's not having it. So I go to the front. And the guy's there, and he's like, oh, hey, welcome back. Is there anything wrong? I'm like, oh, no, this place is great. The facilities are wonderful. You're excellent. The place is nice and clean. Here's the thing. I ordered a double cheeseburger, and I only got one slice of cheese. Help me out. And he goes, sure, no problem. What do you need me to do? And I was like, I want another slice of cheese from a double cheeseburger. I want what I ordered. And he's like, oh, okay, great. And he goes around the corner. And he talks to an upper, like a manager guy, and he comes back and he goes, I'm sorry, I can't help you. And I was like, what? What do you mean you can't help me? And he goes, this is what a double cheeseburger is now. And I was like, no, did you just hear what you just said? This is not a double cheeseburger. This is a double burger with cheese. I want a double cheeseburger. Can we make that happen, what I said? And he's like, I'm sorry, I can't. I'm like, who do I have to talk to? I become that guy. I'm like, where's an upper? I need a manager now. And he's like, okay, I'll be right back. And he goes around the corner and he talks to that guy and he comes, and the manager comes up and he's like, hey, welcome to Burger King, can I help you? I'm like, oh yeah, everything's great. The facilities are wonderful. Your employee is great. The facilities are very clean. Here's the thing. I ordered a double cheeseburger and I only got one slice of cheese. Help me out. And he goes, I'm sorry, I can't help you. This is what a double cheeseburger is now. I was like, nope, this is not a double cheeseburger. This is a cheeseburger with extra patty. I want a double cheeseburger. I want what I said. And he's like, I can't. I'm like, what do I have to do for cheese? What? This is not a hard thing. He's like, 35 cents. I was like, 35 cents? No, and I didn't do it. I just ate the double cheeseburger with the one slice of cheese, and I hated it. And so I went home, and I called corporate. So I called corporate, and right away a machine picks up, and the machine's like, hey, thank you for calling Burger King Corporate. If you have any complaints or concerns, please dial. And it gives me another phone number, and it hangs up on me. And I was like, what? You can't, I'm going to add that to my list when I call the second number, because I remembered it, and I called the second number. And this guy picks up, and he's like, hey, thank you for calling Burger King Corporate. This is Greg. How may I help you? I'm like, are you a person? And he's like, yes. I'm like, what's your name? Greg. I'm like, all right, you sound like an upper. Listen, I've had an experience today. The local facility is wonderful. All the employees there are wonderful. The place is very clean. But, like, here's the thing. I ordered a double cheeseburger, and I only got one slice of cheese. Help me out. And he goes, I'm sorry, I can't help you. This is what a double cheeseburger is. I was like, no, you can't just change the English language to save 35 cents. It's not fair, it's not right. And he's like, we can give you another double cheeseburger. He's like, fuck you, double cheeseburgers. They're not double cheeseburgers. It's not anything that you're telling me. You're full of lies. You're giving me lies. You're feeding me lies. I'm not getting in my way at all. But I didn't say any of that. I just said, fine, I'll take it. But I'm not going back, because if I go back, I go back, I get that double cheeseburger with the one slice of cheese. I'm going to hate it. Yeah. I'm going to call corporate. It's going to be a whole circle of life. I don't want to deal with it. So, but if I ever do go back to Burger King, I'll just keep an extra slice of cheese on my person. And hopefully they'll know what to do with it. I'll be like, can I get a double cheeseburger, please? I think you know what to do with that. This one's for you. For their own double cheeseburgers.
2: What, now? Okay, no. We'll get to it now. Hang on. Hello, Kevin. I hope you're pacing yourself for your big weekend. I just want you to be sure that you choose to do your sketch.
3: This isn't a sketch.
2: If you bring up your family members, please include Trisha. She has found your neglect. To mention her in the past, very hurtful. You can include her briefly. I suggest you mention her award-winning Irish fiddling in Ireland. The country of Ireland said, give us that, Kellum. My parents are just proud I took the train here by myself. You know what I mean? Oh no, there's more. Mention her three beautiful children, like I don't know they exist. All right, I get it. I wasn't supposed to hold the babies when they were born. All right, I understand, but I get them drunk when they're 15. I don't. Yeah. No, but I know what it is. I know what it is. It's hard though. It's hard, you know? Because I have a brother, he works in education. You guys already know what kind of student I am.
4: Yo, what's up? You're listening to, what is it, Chicago's comedy scene? Hey, yo. Hello, everybody. Listen, this is Jamie Kennedy. And if you want to come to a show and, hey, this is Jamie Kennedy. And if you want to come to a live comedy show, I don't need your help. I don't need your conversation. Just let me do the entertaining. I don't come to where you work, at Bed Bath & Beyond, and tell you how to stack candles. 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I forgot, but I met him on Tinder.
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6: Nah, man. A lot of people get mad at interracial dating, though. I know my fiancé's white. And his landlord tried to break up our relationship. I know, this crusty old bitch. When he was leaving to move in with me, and she pulled him aside, and she was like, come here, listen to me. You don't want to live with a Pakistani. My fiancé was like, so many things. First of all, my lady's Indian. And then she just went, let me tell you something about these Pakistanis. And I was like, what? I was like, okay, first of all, this woman was British. If anyone should remember the difference, it's her. And I'm like, he just told you I was Indian. What weird. I'm like, wait, is she just going to call all brown people Pakistani? Because if she is, I hope she gets robbed by a beige Guatemalan so they never find the man that did it. Right? Oh, you didn't be on the lookout for a 5'7" Pakistani man. Last seen heading southbound saying, pero yo no soy Pakistani. And then she literally had the balls to follow it up and say this to my white fiancé. She went, trust me, they're a very conservative culture. They'll never accept you. You'll be the Meghan Markle of that relationship. I was like, okay, first of all, Meghan Markle, like that's an insult? Right? You mean he gets to meet Oprah and be the one that diversifies the royal gene pool so they don't push out a sickly boy prince with a fainting disease? Right? And more importantly, no, he can't be the Meghan Markle because India doesn't have that history, right? We didn't own Britain as a colony. What I'm trying to say is no group of Indians got on a boat looking for white people's spices. Absolutely not. No war was fought over Cool Ranch. That did not... So weird, all this tension's going on. It sucks that there still isn't a good insult for white people, you know? I thought I finally figured it out. I thought it was just bringing up white privilege. But I forget, I live in a very liberal part of Los Angeles. People just agree with me. I got into a car accident. I jumped out. I was like, how dare you hit my car? You entitled white privilege, motherfucker. He's like, you're right. I'm so sorry. I benefit from the cisgender patriarchy, my queen. I was like, what? I was trying to fight you. What? I feel like people who get mad at the term white privilege just don't understand what it means. Like, it doesn't mean because you're white, your life is automatically easier than mine. That's fucking crazy, okay? Like I said, I grew up in Illinois. I worked at a county fair. You could not pay me to trade places with those people. Holy fuck. Bro, I was 14 years old selling soda. This middle-aged man in cutoff jean shorts walked up to me. He's like, you got the purdy-purdy princess eyes. I was like, damn, sir, and you've got those wiggly-wiggly meth teeth. I'm gonna need you to pick a color of Gatorade and leave. Now, obviously, I had a way easier life than that dude, had access to more opportunities, better education. But, like, here's the thing. Even if there isn't that generational wealth, there's still that benefit of the doubt shit, which is very important when it comes to the police, getting bank loans. And I also think it's why so many serial killers are white dudes. Hear me out. Hear me out. Because you gotta admit, it's a trend, and I think I figured it out. I don't think it's because white dudes are evil. I think it's because women trusted you enough to get in the car. I think just as many brown dudes tried to kill women, but they kept crossing the street like, God damn it. I might be a murderer, but that shit was racist. Did you see that?
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7: Playgrounds changed from my childhood to my adulthood. When I was a kid, playgrounds were paved over, made of concrete, and when you fell down, you got hurt. But you learned a life lesson. You learned caution and respect for the world around you. I was 6 years old. I went to a concrete playground. I got on some swings. I started going back and forth and back and forth. What did I do when I got to the top of the arc? I jumped, and as soon as I was in the air, I went, that was a bad idea. I landed. I busted up my leg. I limped home crying. But back then, parenting meant my dad took one look at me and started laughing.
8: What'd you learn?
7: That's what he asked. I'm a child. I'm crying. I'd like a hug. I'd like a ride in an ambulance. Wee, wee, wee. Instead, I'm getting, what'd you learn? I'm like, well, I'm learning. You're a dick.
9: Folks, I was just up in Canada. You know, you ever go up to Canada, ladies and gentlemen? Yeah, you ever go up there? You go up there, La Vitra? Yeah, you've been up there? What happened? I don't know, was that close? Yeah. Come on, tomato, tomato. So, where do you go up there? Oh, Vancouver's nice. You got relatives up there in the forest? No? No. Vancouver. I got an uncle in Vancouver. I really do. He owns a pool hall. It's called, hey, scratch this. He's a really smart guy, LaVorris. You really like him. And, You know what he used to tell me? He goes, Rock, there's four kinds of people in this world. Those who can count and those who can't. I like it up there. The Italians up there, they talk backwards. You ever notice that in Canada? Yeah. They go, how you doing, eh? And down here they go, hey, how you doing? That's right, another tip. listen to this. We're up there in a hotel and it was cold. So I go and put the heat on a little bit. I put it on 70. It's freaking Celsius. You know what that is in real life? It's like 2,000 degrees. The water in the toilet was boiling. Everywhere I go, stuff happens. Anybody from the south? Got any southern people here? Oh, yeah? Over there, you too, my friend? Were you pointing to him? Oh, you are? Where are you from? Oh, Georgia. I like it. You know, you always have sayings in the south, am I right? Like, you guys always have sayings for things? And I have no idea what they mean. And you go, what does that mean? They'll tell you more shit that makes less sense. One time, I was at a chili cook-off. He goes, hey, boy, about a half hour, a chili's going to come out your ass like a whistle.

0: Wait, what do you do with that information? I don't know what the hell that means. They say this stuff. I have no. This guy goes, "Hey, boy." He goes, "He was madder than a pit bull with a frog on his ass and a tornado in the middle of July." I go, "What happened?" "Hey, you shave your dog's ass, how's your horse gonna get home?" What does that mean? Up north, when people tell you stuff, you know what it means. I remember when I was a kid, this guy goes, "Hey," he goes, "get off my lawn before I put my foot in your ass." Right away, I knew what that meant. He didn't want me on the lawn. I don't know. That's good.
1: First time in Mexico. It was my first time down. It was nice. It's kind of conflicting. It's weird to go to a place where I was there to have a good time, but the people that lived there weren't doing that great. So just by me being on vacation, I mean, I might have been overthinking it, but it felt like I was throwing it in their faces. "Yeah, we drinking margaritas. Y'all out here struggling, drinking margaritas. Y'all doing horribly. Drinking margaritas! Disposable income, motherfuckers! We here for 5 days. Y'all living this shit. We kicking it! Luxury resorts, motherfucker! Yeah, you selling fruit!" I was overthinking it. It was messed up, though. We were in the club district in Cabo. It was like 1 a.m. There were 5-year-old children out selling chiclets. And they didn't even have a sales pitch. They just look at you like, "This is fucked up, right?" It's messed up, huh? Yeah. Ran into some bumps in the trip, man. Ran into some bumps. It was my fault. We got hooked into going to a timeshare presentation. I guess we didn't have to go, but this is what happened. The dude at the airport, he acted like he was somebody that worked at our hotel, and I paid for the round-trip taxi in advance, which was $90, and I didn't realize what had happened until I got back to the hotel. I'm reading, and it said, you come to this presentation, you get your $90 back, you get a bottle of tequila, massage, gift certificate, and a jewelry store gift certificate. I said, "What?" And I don't like when people try to get over me. I wanted my money back. So I said, "You know what? We're going to get that shit. We're going to get our stuff." I call up angrily, "Hello?" I'm calling about the timeshare scam. And the dude on the other line, he didn't even miss a beat. He said, "You want to come in Tuesday at 11? He didn't acknowledge that I called it a scam. I guess he's like, "Call it what you want, motherfucker. I got a quota, and I'm hitting my shit." So we go there, get to the property. It's nice, beautiful property. Our sales guy was Rocky. And I didn't like Rocky, because he was a white dude, and that's not it. I didn't like Rocky. He was a white dude. Next joke. I didn't like Rocky, because he was a white dude. He kept calling me brother. I don't like when white dudes say brother to me. It bothers me. That shit is almost like dyed nigga to me. Only white dude who call me brother is Hulk Hogan, because he calls everybody brother. Calls everybody brother. He even calls girls brother. "Hey, brother, sister, brother!" So Rocky's already down 1 point with us. And I'm trying to tell him, "Hey, man, we're not buying property. Honestly, we only been dating a few months. We really shouldn't be on this vacation together." "Hey, babe, you want to take this to the next level and make this high-risk investment with me? Just feel something." Rocky shows us the whole property. We get into the sales room. He's making his big pitch. There's a part of the pitch where they try to make you feel dumb about how you're spending your money at the moment. He said, "Oh, how much are you paying for this vacation?" "No, this is how much we're paying." "How many times are you planning on vacation?" "Man, maybe once or twice." "Okay, this is how much you're paying, but look how much money you'd save if you did this thing that I make all my money from." "No, we're not here for that, Rocky. We're here for that bottle of tequila, that $90, that massage gift certificate, and that jewelry store gift certificate. That's what we're here for. Where do we go get that? Luckily, they had free drinks in the sales room, so taking advantage. Dos mas margaritas, please. So I'm thinking, Rocky leaves. Thank you for your time. I'm thinking it's over. We go get our stuff. No, it's not over. There's a second guy. There's a closer. Carlos. Carlos comes up to the table. Hey, you guys, how can I get you guys to buy some property? Hey, Carlos, I don't like you. You got a big face. You seem like a fake person. Something in my gut. I don't like you right away. Hey, you suck, man. Dos margaritas, please. The sales room was a weird place in that, because at one point we hear somebody yell, ladies and gentlemen, we have new buyers. Then techno music starts playing, nah, nah, nah, nah, nah. And this couple comes out, they start dancing all awkwardly to techno music for about 15 seconds, and they disappear. They're obviously plants, but I guess some people are so easily influenced. Where they say, are you telling me if I make this horrible investment that'll lock up my credit for 30 years, I'll get to dance to techno music in an office space where nobody else is dancing? Sounds good. Where do I sign? This just sounds good to me. Good deal, right, babe? Yeah, let's do it. So Carlos, his big face ass leave, and then this dude Brad walks up. He walks up and says, hey, man, if you're a secret closer, just tell me right now. He says, no, no, no, I'm in customer service. What'd you think of Rocky? I didn't like Rocky. He kept calling me brother. I don't like when white dudes say brother. What about Carlos? Carlos had a big face. He seemed disingenuous. He was smiling too much. He was fake as hell. I don't like him. And he flipped his paper. He said, what about this price? He was the true closer the whole time. He was the boss of that level. Said, no, man, we're not here for that. We're here for that bottle of tequila, that massage, that jewelry store. Gives you, where do we go get that stuff? And once they know you're not buying anything, they treat you like shit. Where do we go get our stuff? He's like, it's out there in that field. So we're walking through the field, and we come across this table. This is a woman at a table in the middle of the field. No signage, just her at a blank-ass table. And I walk up, I'm fed up, and say, hey, if you're a secret closer, reveal yourself right now. Just reveal yourself. She said, no, no, no, I'm in the research department. So that sounds like some shit that a secret closer would say. She said, what price did they offer you? That sounds like a question that a secret closer would ask me. But to move this forward, here's the price that they offer her. And she said, she flips her paper, she says, well, what about this price? I snap out, fuck that shit, no! Oh, my bottle's gonna leave my 90 bucks massage. Give me my shit right now. Banging on the table, ah! Then my girl, she's just trying to defuse the situation. Sorry, he's been missing liquor and pills all week. He hurt his back. You know, racism is out of control right now. Thanks a lot, y'all. Thank you. Thanks, y'all.

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1: Grandma's super violent. It runs in the family. She loves horror movies, right? She loves them, which I think is fucked up because every horror movie is pretty much the same. They're always killing off these hot, young, fresh people, you know? Pretty much all of them look like me, you know? It's just a whole movie of me getting killed off over and over and over again, you know? Like, they're all 28, but they're playing 16-year-olds. Which I think we're catching on, right? Well, that girl's got some miles for a sophomore year. I don't know about that. Yeah. Just once. She's always watching in front of me. Just once, I want to have a movie that I can pop in, you know, where they kill off some of these old folks, you know? It's about time. We all want it. Kill off some of these old folks, you know? Just one horror movie, you know? Where five old friends take a road trip to Boca, right? And they're each killed off, one by one, by natural death. Ah! I'm going to sleep. No, Irma, don't. That's how they get you. Freddy Krueger's always too late. Yeah! Oh. Damn it. I made a hell maze. Well, I don't care. Freddy Krueger's not in the movie. I think the monster in that movie would be stairs. Ah! That stairs! Ah! My grandfather's at an age where he'll just abandon shit if he has to go upstairs. Yeah? He's like, I'm going outside. Oh, my jacket's upstairs? Okay, fuck it. I'll wait till summer. I'm an indoor grandpa now.
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3: Love living in Chicago, man. It's an exciting time to live in Chicago, you know? Filming all kinds of TV shows here. Walk outside, they're filming something for, like, Shameless on Showtime. They got Chicago Mob Wives for some fucking reason. That was a show. They had Cash Cab in the city a while ago. Cash Cab was in Chicago, yeah. And they found out, the contestants on the show, they weren't randomly selected. They pre-screened the people before they get in the cab. No shit. Could you imagine if a cab equipped with cameras went and picked up random people in the city of Chicago? It's like, hey, welcome to Cash Cab. It's a game show that takes me. Drive, bitch! Drive the fucking car right now or I'll kill you! They pick up some drunk girl from a bar. What is the capital of California? I think I took a shit back here. Did I win?
4: That was no special occasion. That was a Wednesday. Do you understand what I'm saying? You don't want that to be a Wednesday. That's why I always tell people, don't commit a crime around me, because Ty Barnett will rat you out. Straight up, I tell on you, your family, Ancestry.com, everybody. Everybody. Every single person. That's why I always hated that rule when people say no snitching. You ever heard people say that? No snitching, son. No snitching. Shit, you can call me Snitchity McSnitch. You can call me Sir Snitch-a-lot. I'm telling on everybody. They be like, Mr. Barnett, will you wear a wire? A wire? I'll wear a fucking GoPro. You trying to rob the bank? Look right here, bro. Look right here. I ain't trying to do your time. Are you crazy? I can't be going to prison. I like body wash. Hold up. Hold up, fellas. Hold up. And be honest with yourself. How many of y'all prefer body wash over bar soap? Thank you for the few that's honest. Rest of y'all go to hell. Let me tell you something. If you're not using body wash, fellas, you are cheating your skin. You're cheating your skin, dude. It's a whole new experience. And take it from me, because I'm a soap aficionado. I'm straight up. I stay at a lot of hotels. I judge the hotel based off the soap. That's the first place, right? That's the first place I go. I go right to the bathroom, see what kind of soap they got. You ever stay at a hotel so nice, the soap is exquisite? It's like beauty. It's like in the shape of a dove playing a flute, like some crazy shit. Like, you don't even want to use the soap. Like, I'm going to take this home, make people think I got class. You know what I'm saying? Then you stay at a Motel 6. You ever see the soap at a Motel 6? It's disgusting. It's not even real soap. You see how thin it is? It's like a card of soap. Seriously, that you try and stick it in the key slot, thinking it's a damn key card. Can't even lather up a forearm with it. And then when you wash it, you can feel the hatred from the prisoner who made it. I hope you die when you use this soap. But I get it. I understand. You know, since a lot of dudes didn't clap for liking body wash. I get it, because it's not a popular thing. That's why they don't really make masculine fragrances. For real, I can't go in the store and be like, yeah, you guys got a concrete jasmine. Because it got to sound tough. You know what I'm saying? Maybe like a bullet wound citrus or something. Yeah. Maybe like a hard knock life hibiscus. How about testosterone? Anything, you know what I'm saying?
5: I worry about my kids becoming teenagers because I just saw a statistic and I am very worried. The statistic I just saw said that teenagers right now, they are doing fewer drugs than previous generations of teenagers. They are drinking less than previous generations and they are having less sex than previous generations. But don't worry, they are also more depressed. Were you paying attention there? Less drugs, less drinking, less sex, but more depressed. I don't want to get off my lawn, old man grumpy here, but I'm a little pissed because pot is becoming more and more legal as time goes by, and kids aren't smoking it. They have easier access to it than when I was a kid. When I was a teenager, I had to walk 5 miles uphill both ways in a snowstorm to meet a dealer who would sell me stems. Now they give you a menu. The fuck, teenagers? Order up, and the menu has choices. We would sit in the car going, I think I'm stoned. Do you think you're stoned? I think I'm stoned. Now it's like they ask, Do you want a giggly stone? Do you want a relaxing high? Do you want a sort of trippy high? Teenagers, take advantage of this. And okay, maybe you live in a state where pot is not legal. You still have grandparents, right? Visit them. Visit your grandparents for two reasons. One, they're going to be happy. Oh, Billy came to visit me. That's so nice. But two, you get to root around in their medicine cabinet. You are going to find a bottle of pills that says, do not take with alcohol. I'm here to tell you, take one of those pills with alcohol. I don't know exactly what it's going to do, but it is going to loosen you up. You're going to lose some of that teen anxiety. You're going to get yourself out there. You're going to get yourself laid. You're going to get yourself happy. You're welcome. Love, Gen X.
6: I have a friend who's getting married in a few months. I'm a groomsman at his wedding. I get to stand at my friend's wedding and watch as he gets married. I had to buy a shirt and tie to be a groomsman. I'm buying the shirt and tie, and the clerk looked at me and said, "Ooh, dress for the job you want, not the job you have." Which was odd because she was dressed for the body she wanted, not the one she had. Yeah, she was a very petite woman wearing very baggy clothes. Oh, did you make that a fat shaming joke? You did that in your own head. Shame on you, audience. No, you did that. I put it out there. You just took it home. I do not fat shame. No, no, no. I fat embrace. Yes, I do. I don't fat shame because I'm kind of skinny fat right now. I mean, I look good in clothes, but you take the shirt off and you see my misshapen belly and you're like, oh, someone doesn't know what sit-ups is, does he? Yeah. I got fat shamed by my daughter. That's why I don't fat shame, because it's happened to me. I used to be 25 pounds heavier, and then my daughter fat shamed me twice, and I went on a diet and lost some weight, and now I just sort of like cover well. First time my daughter fat shamed me, I don't know if I was getting out of the shower or coming inside in summer, but I wasn't wearing a shirt, and she just looked at me and said, "Daddy, you have small boobies." They're just like mommies. Yeah, I'm not sure who was more offended, me or my wife. But I started doing push-ups, and her Google browser history said, augmentation, I'm not sure what to... But the second time my daughter fat-shamed me, it's not that she said something, it's she was only 4 or 5 years old, and what happened was she walked in on my wife and I. Are we all on the same page here? Yeah. The wife and I were having marital relations, and how can I put this? We were kind of focused on what we were doing. Yeah, you ever been there where you're just sort of like in the zone, let's call it? Yeah, when you're in the zone, you are not aware of the world around you, so if you don't lock the door, you will not hear that door open. You will not hear the pitter-patter of tiny feet across a carpeted floor. But I do not care how focused you are. If a 4 or 5 year old girl says, "What are you doing?" That you notice. And my wife and I, we just froze. We're like, don't look at it. No eye contact. Avoid eye contact. The next morning, I'm waiting for my daughter to go, "Hey, what were you and mommy doing last night?" But she didn't. She didn't ask, and I thought she forgot. She did not forget. 2, maybe 3 days later, I go walking through the house, and she has Barbie and Mr. Potato Head. In a compromising position. And that hurt my feelings. Yeah, give my wife Barbie. She's a beautiful woman. But my daughter has a Ken doll with muscles and abs. She saw Daddy naked. She grabbed Mr. Potato Head. And I started my diet.
7: Hey, it's Craig Shoemaker.
8: The Love Master, baby.
7: And when I'm Chicago, what do? I do Chicago's comedy scene with Steve Tuohy and Tony Carr. Nobody funnier. And, hey, laugh on, everybody. Oh, yeah.
9: Oh, I love talking about race. I love it. I love it. I have a son, and it's cool because my son's biracial. He's half Japanese. And it's cool. And good-looking, handsome fellow. And it's great because sometimes the races, they mix well and like things look great, like huge Japanese teeth, but that's okay. Big lips cover up the Japanese teeth. Here's where it doesn't mix. He's got this little bitty tiny Japanese nose. huge black dude nostrils. Huge. It's ridiculous. His nose looks like a Fiat with a Cadillac Escalade grill on it. Oh, my goodness. People meet him, they're like, oh, my God, he's so quiet. He's so quiet. Oh, that must be the Asian son. I was like, yeah, but get to know him for 5 minutes. He's like, you don't talk to me like that, white man. Preschool didn't land on me. I landed on preschool. Crazy. That's the way it mixed up. When he was born, his mom was just like, oh, my God, it's so great. It is so great. I have a son. Yes. Yes, I can teach him all about respecting women, and I can teach him about art and all these other great things. And I was like, yes, I got a son. I can teach him all about basketball and comedy and that you can't trust these women. And my parents were like, yes, we got Tiger Woods. Yes. My parents showed up at the hospital with some golf clubs and ugly right women. Where that baby at? I was like, y'all could have brought some stuffed animals. That would have been cool. Relax.
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12: So a guy who was wearing an eye patch, but then he had glasses on over the eye patch. And, you know, I mean, obviously we feel bad for him, but excuse me, sir, that is a wasted opportunity to wear a monocle. Well, it is. I mean, how often do we get to wear a monocle in modern life? And not if you have a hat and a mustache, you look like Mr. Monopoly. If you're a curvaceous woman with a cane, you look like Mr. Peanut. Don't do it, ladies. It's not worth it. It's just not worth it. They don't write enough good font jokes anymore, do they? There aren't enough great jokes about fonts. Anyway, I arrived recently at a single-person bathroom at the exact same time as another person. And what do you do when you do that, guys? What are those called, the single-person bathrooms? What are those called?
13: Unisex.
12: Isn't that weird? No one really knows. None of you really knew. Unisex, I think it is. Somebody at one show yelled out, porta potty! I think those, by definition, are single-person. That'd be terrible to go into a group porta potty. Can you imagine that? Hey, how you doing? I love the smell of open sewage in here. It's cool how they don't have dividers. Fantastic dick, by the way. Oh, I didn't notice you there shitting. How are you? You didn't look down in the hole before you sat down, did you? Why do we do that? It's never anything good. It's always all the sad parts of life. It's never a unicorn looking up like, finally, I can grant some wishes. But I arrived at the exact same time, you know, at this single-person bathroom. Usually you non-verbally sort of say, okay, well, I'm going to get... But there's no time. Because this is a young, well-dressed Asian fellow, and he just looked at me and he goes, I go quick! And then he ran into the bathroom. And I was thinking, how quick did he have to go that he didn't even use conjunctions or articles? He just used, I go. And before I could finish, I thought he came out faster than I had ever seen anyone go to the bathroom. He came out and he just looked at me and he went, see? And then he ran away. That's true. Like some sort of little bathroom ninja that just visited me. I don't know if it was a ninja. I don't know his ethnic background. Maybe a samurai. Whatever warrior would have been known for its speed and agility in his culture. That's what it seemed like he was. But then when I walked in, he just had pissed all over the floor. And the toilet seat and a little in the sink. And a little in the sink. You know, that's not a ninja at all. That's just a guy like, ah, see? And then he ran away. You know, and I never get to, you know, yell at him about it or say anything. You ever do that? You ever almost get in a conflict or a fight with somebody and then the whole next week you're just thinking about it, what you should have said, what you could have said, what you would have said if you had a taser. You know, it's very frustrating because I imagine that moment, meeting him again, you know? It's in the future. I've studied ocular movement, so I can tell by his eyes the moment that he recognizes me and remembers I'm the person from that bathroom where he urinated all over the floor and on the seat and a little bit in the sink. And then that's when I say to him, now I go quick. And then I run into the bathroom. And I come out faster than he's ever seen anybody go to the bathroom because I've studied at a bathroom dojo in the Himalayas with a pee-pee guru. And then I come out, I go, see? And I'm wearing a cape. And he's like, what? And then I leave. That's when he walks in and he sees that I've actually one-upped him because I've defecated all over the floor. And then in my own feces on the wall, I've written, see, I went quick too. But sometimes accuracy is more important than speed, now more than ever. I realize this is a lot to write in my own feces. The trick is a thin font. And that's how hard it is to write a font joke nowadays.
13: I'm a guy who recently, thankfully, found a woman who was dumb enough to stick around. Stupid girl. Because look at this, you know? Like, look at guys. You're gross. Why would they even go for us? Why would a woman want to do stuff with you? You're gross. You're disgusting. Look at a naked woman. Take one look at a naked woman, right? Beautiful, symmetrical, hairless. What a creature. Whatever made it, finely crafted it, like a Ferrari, you know? Ooh, took time with it. And then they got to the guy, and they were like, we ran out of time. Just, no, put the genitals on the outside. It doesn't matter. No one's gonna see. Who cares? Hair? Throw some hair on it. Fine, throw some hair on it. It's phenomenal. Every day, what do we fool? We fooled you. Like, we should wake up, guys, and just be like, tricked him. We tricked him again. Got away with murder. I don't know how we ever convinced you to do anything in the first place. Kiss me where I pee? Kiss me where I pee? How? You know that place that you breathe and eat from? I stuff my dick in there. Can I clog up your source of life with some flesh? Life, the life hole. Can I just cork it? I want to cork it. I want to cork your life hole with my body. How on earth did you say yes? Cork it? It's a remarkable thing when you think about it. Like, how do we ever even start this sexual chemistry to even get to that level of doing stuff? Here you go. A guy can go to a bar. Single guy goes to a bar trying to pick up chicks. He can go out there and mumble around. I want to put my body in your body. That's all he's saying. Baseline level, I want to put my body in your body. Can we do that? You sound debonair at the bar. You're like, oh, well, I work for an investment firm downtown. But what you're really saying is like, and I put my body in your body. And like, I put my body inside of your body. That's all it is. You're not that cool. You're just trying to put some of your body in someone's body. You got a gap. I got a wedge. Can we do the thing with the thing and the thing? That's it.
14: 2020, an election season. God, I don't like politics anymore. I used to talk about them a lot, and I think being a political comedian is kind of boring these days. Not because we all have like 24-hour news networks. We have Twitter. We have the internet. So when a political comedian goes on a show at 9 o'clock and starts going, you see what happened here? Everyone's like, yeah, we did see it. We saw it happen. And yeah, we came here to forget that bullshit, and you just keep talking about it. It's boring. It's there. Also the same stuff. So if I'm going to talk about it, I want to give both sides shit if I could. Democrats, you're not moving to Canada. Shut the fuck up about that, okay? Every 4 years, it's like, if so-and-so gets elected, I'm moving to Canada, and no one ever does it. No one ever follows through. And it's a lazy-ass threat, because Canada is right there. It's so close. It's right there. I could see if the threat was, I'm moving to India. That's a hike. India's far away, and I get your hesitation. And I don't think Indians like little white bitches anyway, so I don't know if I want you specifically. But I will say this. It does make sense as a threat from Democrats, because a big thing Democrats want is universal health care. It's like a big thing. They want free health care in the United States. Canada, right there, has universal health care. So it does make sense to be like, I'm just going to go there. I get it. Now, my Republican friends, if we were to get universal health care, you've got fucking nowhere to go. There's nowhere for you to go because every major country has it. You know, I remember seeing Sean Hannity on Fox News. He was like, if Bernie Sanders gets elected, I'm moving to Ireland. Ireland has all the shit Bernie wants already. They have it currently. Ireland has free health care, free education. Ireland made gay marriage legal by the popular vote, which means Irish people actually went to the polls. They're like, gay marriage, more weddings, more open bar. Let's fucking do this, right? Like, I don't know why I make them do a big check mark when they vote. It just seems like how they would do it. So when I hear my Republican friends be like, I tell you what, if we get free health care, I'm like, you're stuck. You're stuck. You're going to take it. I did some homework for my Republican friends. There is one country that still doesn't have free health care. Haiti. Haiti doesn't have free health care. But trust me, Republicans are going to hate Haiti. It's black people who speak French. The worst nightmare. Heads are going to explode. It's going to scare them.
0: Hey, this is Steve Trevino, and you're listening to Steve and Tony on the Comedy Scene. The only Comedy Scene. Why would you listen to anything else? Duh. Hello.
15: I was her first love.

0: Yeah, man. And, you know, I like to teach generally just pre-K or kindergarten. That's the best. You know why? Nap time, right? Yes. Woo! She was like, no, that's not what I meant. Oh, we still do nap time in public school. And people were like, CJ, how long do you let the kids sleep? And I'm like, usually till right before the bus gets there. Like, wake up, Timmy, you gotta go. Drop your snack pack. I'll take care of that. It's chocolate. It's good.
1: That's some creepy stuff, isn't it? Have you seen the advertising for the new scary cell phones? Scary. Freaking Terminator in your pocket. Know everything about you. Know where you're at, where you're located, track you. So. It's creepy. I don't like it.
2: Droid.
1: Isn't that scary to anybody else? You wake up in the middle of the night to that? That's what you want you to wake?
2: Droid.
1: Oh, good morning. Happy day. Happy 2013 day. It's scary, man. I don't want that in my life. I have an iPhone. I'm not trying to brag or whatever, but I got cool parents. I don't want to tell you. I got this iPhone, and I'm okay with that. That's a lot of stuff. You know, you tweet the Instagram, which isn't just instantly sending me grams of weed, which I thought it was when I downloaded it. It's not. It's just cool. It was free. And, you know, all the different ads, the Facebook tweets and stuff. And I can do all that, you know? But Droid, the commercials literally say, and it's like some weird, creepy red eye if you haven't seen this or whatever. It looks like Hal from 2001 Space Odyssey. Like, who are we calling, Dr. Dave? Like, oh, nobody. You're not calling anyone, Hal. You know?
2: Droid.
1: And it scares you. And it's like, for everything the iPhone doesn't do, it says Droid does. For everything the iPhone doesn't do, Droid does. Guys, the iPhone does everything. I don't want a phone to do anything beyond that in my regular life that goes on, right? Does your 4G network beat your kids while you're at work?
2: Droid.
1: Has your cell phone provider ever fucked your wife better than you do?
2: Droid.
1: Does your cell phone ever steal $5 from your wallet while you're not looking?
2: Droid.
1: Does your cell phone have a phone?
2: Droid.
1: Do you sleep under your cell phone's pillow?
2: Droid.
1: It's scary, man. I don't like that stuff. It freaks me out.
3: Strange. I went to the University of Arkansas Monticello. Yeah. Who knows the Razorbacks here? Woo! Yeah, Razorbacks. Well, that's not the one that I went to. No, sir. That's the really fancy, expensive one they want you to think you're going to. I was a boll weevil. Anybody know what a boll weevil is?
4: Yeah.
3: I don't know. When I went to school there, I kid you not, when I went to school there, I remember them winning one football game. And it was against an online school. And it was still a really close game. Like, it wasn't Remember the Titans, right? Like, we almost lost. During the Pledge of Allegiance, the online school put the wrong hand over the wrong side of their chest during the pledge. Yeah, and we still almost lost to those guys. Anyway. In the South, you guys have heard of the 3-second rule and 5-second rule, right?
5: Yeah.
3: In the South, they like to say, God made dirt, so dirt don't hurt. Just like that, you know what? That makes perfect sense. But if I can remind you for one moment, God also made wasps.

0: Dishes, or I'll show mom your diary. Oh my God. That's like somebody who probably has women in his freezer now. You know what I'm saying? He doesn't. I'm just kidding. I think the best part about that joke is that he's here. Yeah. People ask me a lot of times what I do for fun. And one of the things I love to do for fun, because it never stops being entertaining, is I love to take the toilet paper out of the stall in a bar. Why? Listen. Don't knock it till you try it. Here's why. Because every woman who comes out of there for the rest of the night will try to convince you she used the last piece. So what I'll do is I'll wait outside the stall, and the woman will come out. She'll be like, oh, sorry. You need to use another stall. I just used the last piece. And you're like, ah, you're a mess. You're a filthy liar.
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2: They open a Hooters in Milwaukee. I couldn't believe it. Hooters in Milwaukee. They should have called it Udders, is what they should have called. Who am I? Mr. Lucky. Do I ever get the pretty waitress to flirt with? Don't ever go out to eat with me, because we won't be doing a lot of flirting. I always get the waitress everywhere I go. It's her first day on the job, and the place had to hire her. They're going to get sued, you know. Here she comes now to my section and my section only. 467 pounds of Doris the Porcosaurus shaking her big ass over to my table with those orange shorts that are going to pop like a parachute on a dragster. She bends over to pick up a French fry and ass cheek shrapnel goes flying everywhere. Boom. You can't fit 3 pounds of shit in a 2-pound bag. That's what my... Look, there's that orange triangle on the back like a farm tractor that beeps when she backs up and she scrapes her ham hock thighs together, making sparks starting forest fires, bringing me chicken wings and a Diet Coke on a garbage can lid. I am happy to be in Kentucky after that, ladies and gentlemen. Oh, yes. Thank you.
3: 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This is Dave Bargetti. 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
4: Getting shit done. You can't tell me rockets were invented out of kindness. That was literally somebody going, oh, you don't think I can kill you from here? I'm going to throw this shit so hard. The planet's going to spin, and then it's going to fall on your face. Who's the nerd now? That's the only reason why I went to the moon, is to piss off Russia. We left the planet to give somebody still on the planet the finger. They couldn't even see it, still did it. That's why we'll never go back. There's no one to kill. There was one space terrorist who was up there in a fucking week. Somebody even knocked over our flag. We'd be up there the next day just, ah! I'm watching you, space. We wanted to go to the moon so bad. We forgave all the Nazi scientists. All of them, literally, like people who use their power for evil. Get on in here. And they moved them all to my hometown of Huntsville, Alabama. And you have no idea how frustrating it is being from a town where you can't tell the difference between a racist, a scientist, and a racist scientist. That's fucking bullshit. They were like, hey man, where are these Nazis gonna fit in? Alabama. And they were right. No one even noticed the accent. We even named our civic center, our big stadium, after the main motherfucker, and called it the Wernher von Braun Civic Center, still named that way to this day. Can you imagine forgiving that piece of shit? He was a Nazi, but also he was in the SS. You know what that stands for?

0: Super, super Nazi. We aim a goddamn stadium. Can you imagine the conversation? Forgive that guy. He'd just be like, hey, man. Heard you made rockets. Is that true? Yeah. Solid. I like that. Now, one more little question. I heard you also made soaps out of Jews. Is that also true? Yeah. Shit. Well, get on in here, you little scamp. We even had an NBA expansion team in the 1970s in the Wernher von Braun Civic Center called the Huntsville Rockets. Because the Huntsville Jew soaps didn't have the same rigor to it. Ironically enough, one of the few NBA expansion teams to not take off. Proved to be a bit of a challenger. Oh, don't Columbia bitch on me now.
1: We're ready for our next comic? Yeah, ready. I know you're ready over there. I need you. I'm going to get ready right now. Our next comic, she's a producer for Brass Chuckles and Just Dickin' Around, which is actually, I perform with them. And she just came back from a 2-week European tour. So fresh from the continent, please put your hands together for...

0: So what's so hilarious about that is Angel's actually my motorcycle mechanic. Oh my gosh, so great to be here tonight. You guys having a good time so far? My set will be brought to you by the Allergens of Chicago. That's right, a little bit of a raspy voice, so you're welcome in advance. Super fun. I actually don't know how to deal with allergies because I don't usually get them. I was raised in Arizona, and it was just like, I never dealt with allergies there. It just wasn't an issue for me. And it was also really difficult, like growing up there, because I had a very difficult time expressing my emotions as a child. It was because as a natural redhead, I didn't have any eyebrows. And as we all know, the eyebrows are actually where emotions come from. So it was very hard. It was really difficult, and you know, I was homeschooled, obviously. And then I went to a public high school, and it was super fun because when I went there, everybody was doing all this cool experimentation, right? They were like drugs and alcohol, right? They were having a really good time experimenting. And I also experimented, but not with drugs or alcohol. I discovered the eyebrow pencil. And I began to play. I was like, oh my God. I started out with like the Frida Kahlo, just straight across, you know, made a lot of really great art during that time. And then I started experimenting with like, you know, like my gothic phase, right? Just like furious all the time about nothing. I dressed in all black. I'll wear black until they make something darker. Sparkle pony, you can tell from my lids. I rock the glamour. I get real glamorous with makeup, love it a lot. Yeah, you know, and then I finished it up with like the, you know, you see, I start practicing when I'm 80, you know, the golden arches, the little ladies that are 80 years old, you know, like, it's like everything's amazing all the time, right? Yeah. Oh, that was really, really fun. It was really exciting too to do that as in high school because, you know, I felt like, you know, it was weird because I had to interact with people, you know, after all that homeschooling. And when I did that, I kind of went overboard, you know. You know, I'm a redhead homeschooler. I went overboard and I joined not one, you guys, not one, but two gangs in high school. Two. I took all the love and the nurturing that my parents gave me. I just kicked it right in the face. I don't feel so bad because one of them is actually known for its youth recruitment. Have you guys heard of the 4-H? They are relentless. Bless you, sir. I feel you. I do. I feel you. The other one, I was also a proud member of the Future Farmers of America. Yeah. So fun. I actually got a full ride scholarship to college on a science project that I did, no joke, called The Effects of Cell Cultured Caffeine on Equine Semen as a Base Extender. I had way too many friends, you know? So they were like, oh, let's nail this right on down, you know? Just pare down that friend group. Here's a good science project for you. So I did this, and what that entailed was that I had to go around to different horse farms, and they would lead a mare in heat in front of a stallion, who then would respond with challenge accepted. Right? And then they would lead him over to a 55-gallon drum. Yeah. Oh no! Yes. Oh yes. Oh yes. Covered in padding, which was held in place by duct tape, which was then chained down to some cinder blocks that were secured by rebar into a solid cement ground. And what they would do is they would lead that stallion over to that monstrosity of a contraption. And my job as a 14-year-old homeschooled virgin who was saving herself for Jesus. Yeah, sir, I'm glad you raised your hand. You know how it feels. My job was to face off with this engorged member and then catch it like a football into the crook of my arm in a special receiving sleeve and hold on for dear life until he was done, which was often a lengthy amount of time. Gentlemen, you know. Do you know? He knows. He knows, right? Oh, so as you might imagine, at the end of all of that experience, I was like, Jesus, I know we're tight, so I'm gonna ask you this one thing. If there's anything that you could do to keep me from ever having to deal with that in my adult life, I would be forever grateful. Welcome to Chicago. For a short period of time after college, I earned my living in the oldest profession in the world, agriculture. It was super, super fun. And then I moved to Chicago, and I discovered something that we're doing here in Chicago. We've been doing it in Arizona for a long time. The traffic lights. You guys familiar by applause? The traffic lights? Yeah? A lot of people don't like them. Personally, I'm vain, so I love them. A lot of the selfies I get these days are traffic light photographs. I'm located where they are all over the city, and I just speed up, you know, like Arabian horse it all the way through. I save a fortune on headshots that way, actually. It's a really good investment. I was home recently, and I discovered that my father and I were driving in a truck. Of course, we drive in a truck down the highway in Arizona, and I looked over at him, and he was wearing a pith helmet with camouflage netting. Across like a beekeeper. Yeah. I was like, Dad, what on earth are you doing? And he says, well, you see, we in Arizona, we've found a way to outsmart the traffic lights. What you do is you wear like something obstructing your face. And sure enough, as we're driving along in Arizona on this highway, there's a stormtrooper. And to our right goes our former President W. Bush. And then there was this terrifying clown that went by, just driving, full mask. And I was just like, that's ridiculous. That's amazing. I can't even. And then there's another thing that they do is they put a piece of foil on the fold down thing. And I'm just imagining the person that's going through those photographs, right? They're just like, okay, great, ticket, ticket, ticket. And they just see this flash of light. And they're like, Jesus Cristo! Pretty awesome. I live right here. I live in the neighborhood. Yeah. I love the neighborhood. You know, it's really fantastic. Every summer I deal with something special that I'm sure a lot of you guys can relate to. Yeah. That is that there's a season here, not allergy season, although it is almost as irritating. It's the sports season. Yeah. Are there any White Sox fans in this audience? Any White Sox fans? So don't you be timid. You raised that beer. Any Cubs fans in the audience? Yeah, by applause? Yeah. Cool. I don't like to divide my audiences. I'm really about, you know, like harmony. So I'll just keep it neutral, right? So this game poured out of the stadium and a bunch of rapists. You know, keep it neutral. Flooded the streets and they came over to the neighborhood. And it was fantastic because, you know, I get this a lot in my area of domain. People come up to me a lot and they say that my makeup is fierce. They don't say your makeup's fierce. They go, girl, your makeup is fierce. Or they tell me that I'm sickening, that my makeup is sickening. But they never say it like that. They go, your makeup is like they're snatching gnats out of the air, like, sickening. Sickening. It's really awesome. So this gentleman who had wandered over into the neighborhood came up to me and he said, hey, are you like a real woman? Right? So I just looked him right in his eyes and I was like, what? an amazing compliment. My eyebrow game is on point! Thank you guys so much for a great night.
1: Come on, ladies! She's a spicy little thing wrapped up in a corn husk. Love you. This is great. I was not mistaken for a drag queen the other day. Actually, yesterday, somebody called me faggot on the street.
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3: Growing up Indian, it's the same but different. Like, we celebrate the same holidays as everyone else. We just put our own spin on them. Like, for Thanksgiving, instead of going around and saying what we're thankful for, my family just went around the table and told me things I need to improve on. I remember one Thanksgiving was particularly ruthless. Why aren't you married? Why don't you have a job? Why do you still live with your parents? Because I'm 12, Grandma, while we're having this conversation. When I was your age, I had all the boys chasing me. Yeah, it's because you're a dirty asshole, Grandma. My mom heard that joke and she gave me a tag for the joke, and this is completely true. This is the tag she gave me. She goes, Vic, why don't you say, at Thanksgiving dinner, you notice a lump on your grandma's side, and you said, Grandma, what's wrong? Turns out, it was just her sagging breasts.

0: I was like, Mom! That's pretty fucking funny. I'm gonna use that. That's fucking great. It's a great tag. My mom is absolutely insane. My mom is crazy. Well, I remember growing up, she used to wash my mouth out with soap if I talked back. Anyone else have that treatment done to them, right? Yeah. But I noticed that my mom, when she would do it, she didn't use the soap that was by the sink, okay? She reached under the sink and pulled out a great white jug that said soap. So one day I asked her, I was like, Mom, why do you use that soap, not the one by the sink? And this is what she said to me. She goes, Vic, the Dial soap is for the neighbors. A stranger's hands are worth more than what comes out of your mouth. You ever been self-aware of the moment you need therapy? Like, even though I was 12, I'm like, I'm gonna need to talk to someone about this. This is fucked up.
1: It's there, you find it. And I'm telling you, bad stuff happens. It does, I know it. Trust me, I found out I had a problem with my liver. Now, I'm not a drinker. I don't believe in that. It doesn't really work for women, okay? Alcohol and estrogen is a truth serum. Women get drunk, they have to announce it. I'm drunk, woo! High five. At that exact second, every guy's head in that entire club just goes, ding, ding, ding, we got a winner. Because for men, it's like watching the Discovery Channel. They wait for the weak one to fall off from the herd. Darter, put her on the top of the truck. We got a live one, Earl. Let's go. You got tags? Come on, we're going to lease her in the wild after Denny's. Hustle. We drink differently. Men, what happens when a guy gets drunk if his friends remember to bring him home? That's a big if. They don't walk him in the house. A woman will walk her drunk friend into the house, right? Put her in her bed, push back her hair, cover with a blanket, put a bottle of water, a towel, a bucket, and a spider trap down. She will now, trust me, because you never forget that. If a man remembers to bring his friend home, first of all, on the way home, they play that little game called Bang Your Head Against the Window. You don't look so good. Just lean your head. We're almost so. It was deer. Poor drunk dude wakes up with a hangover and a knot on his head. What the hell happened? You fell. You don't remember falling? You fell. Man won't walk his drunk friend into the house. Mm-mm. Wanna know why? He's afraid of drunkie's woman. Whatever woman is in the house, whether it's his mother, his wife, whatever, they are afraid of that woman because we don't always use our powers for good. A man will prop his drunk friend in between the door and the screen door and then drive off as fast as possible. That's how NASCAR really started. They were drunk and couldn't get out of the cul-de-sac. They just kept lapping and lapping and lapping. Till finally someone came out and sponsored him, and thus a legendary hillbilly pastime was born. So we were in the doctor's office, and the doctor was like, you might have to have a liver transplant, and I started to cry. Now, I think you get by now, I'm not a crying type victim, girl. I'm more of a punch in the face, and let's move forward. My husband walked over, he put his arms around me, he's holding me, and I thought, wow, this is why I'm married. This is why, to have somebody to go through the hard times with. This is why, because I often say to myself, why am I married? And my husband said, we'll get through it. I said, but what if I have to have a transplant? He goes, I'll give you one of my livers. And then I punched him in the dick. God bless you, good night. Thank you so much.
2: 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I never see Steve.
3: No, but here's the thing. I know where I am. I have a sweet sister. We're Irish. She married an architect off the boat direct from Dublin, Ireland. She imported someone into the country that my mom and dad love more than me. Do you understand that? He's an architect. He's gonna build my parents a gazebo in the yard that I have to live in at some point. An architect? Trish, you couldn't do better if you were fucking Bono from U2. What the hell is... With or without you, Trisha? With or without you? Sucks, man. Sucks.
4: I buy my condoms at the sex toy store. That's where I go, everyone. Yeah. I go to the sex toy store. I don't buy them at 7-Eleven with a Slurpee, okay? Because that's a suspicious purchase, and that's how you end up on a list on the internet, all right? I go to the sex toy store. Ladies, do you go? Yeah, one person willing to be honest. Thank you. I know you go, ladies. I know you go to the sex toy store because everything in the sex toy store is for you. Everything. Guys, what do we have? DVDs? Oh, great. You ever try to put your dick in a DVD? It hurts. Hurts a lot. Everything in the sex toy store is for you, ladies, and you can buy and have whatever you want, and no one makes fun of you. No one makes fun of you at all. You can buy the craziest device, bring it into work the next day, show it off like it's an edible arrangement in a meeting, and the girls are like, oh, I want to go on my lunch break and pick one up too. That thing looks sweet. It's sweet. There's no shame. You have an entire wall of shit to pick from, and I can't stop staring at that wall. I can't. Everything looks like a pickle with nubs and ridges and ball bearings that spin around at 700 miles per hour. Everything has tentacles and bunny ears and dolphin tails, which is bullshit because I don't even have that anatomically on my body. How am I supposed to compete with this? They're all beautiful. Everything's like teal and purple and blue and all these pretty colors. They have all these weird phalanges sticking off of them. Everything looks like it was built by Dr. Seuss and then dropped to the bottom of the ocean where it learned all about female anatomy, and then James Cameron found it on a deep sea dive and brought it up top, and you're allowed to pop that 2,000 leagues into your poontang and throw a party and no one says shit. No one makes fun of you at all. But one guy who's alone on the road and stays in hotels by himself all the time buys one pocket pussy. And oh boy! Look at the pervert, everybody! Check out the pervert! Oh, really? Really? I'm a pervert? What's my other option? Call down to the front desk, order up a cantaloupe, have it sent up to the room, drill a hole in it, throw it in the microwave for 8 seconds, pull it out, toss some sour cream in the hole, draw a little red mouth around the hole with a Sharpie, put a wig on top, duct tape it to the desk at waist height, pound away a few times, pop off, take a nap, wake up, do it all over again. What do you do with the evidence? Eat it or throw it out? I don't give a shit. That's what a pervert would do. That's what a pervert would do. So leave me and my pocket pussy alone. Everyone's like, why would you put sour cream in there? Because I like it supreme. You know what I mean? Yeah, supremo! My name is Mike Stanley. Thank you so much for coming out tonight. I appreciate it. Take care. Thank you, Detroit. Have a good night.

0: Mr. Mike Stanley, ladies and gentlemen, one more time. 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
1: I'm jealous of my brother. I'm jealous of my brother's washboard abs, you know? Jealous. But he is jealous of my Ouija board abs. It's like the other day, he's all bragging. He's just like, I just did 12 sets of crunches. And I'm just like, oh, yeah? Well, Grandma says hi. Ouija board jokes, they write themselves. And like, Oh, I heard this, guys. This is like a urban myth, I guess, or whatever. Check this out. If you say the name Bloody Mary into the mirror 3 times, right? Nobody in the restroom will notice you didn't wash your hands. Ah. Oh, that's a life hack, am I right? No, my brother was always the funny one. I mean, he was always funny. You know, I remember we were kids. There was one time we were sitting at the dinner table, and he made me laugh so hard that milk shot out of my nose, which was very impressive, considering I was drinking root beer at the time. Whoa! My brother, he is the kind of person, he cannot count on his fingers the number of times he has mishandled sulfuric acid. It was just that once, but... Cool guy. My grandfather is a big deal, guys. My grandfather is a big deal. I don't know if you know this, but you can see his name etched on the Hollywood Walk of Fame. Maybe you've heard of L.A. Sewer? I do a lot of traveling, so I see that when I go there. That's my grandpa. Yeah, guys. Any travelers out there? Huh? Yeah. Anybody ever been to New York? Yeah. Oh. New York's a crazy metropolis, right? I was in New York, guys. I was in New York, and I saw a guy masturbating on the train. Yeah, right. Ugh, gross. Am I right? Like, this is what I came here for? Here's the thing. This is the difference between New York and Chicago. In New York, people will just masturbate in the subway. Right? Well, in Chicago, people will masturbate in the subway onto a deep dish pizza. So. All right, guys. I've been Mike Wiley. I want to thank you guys for coming out. Please give it up for Mars Timms. Coming up. Thank you.
2: Ladies and gentlemen, keep it going for Mike Wiley.
3: What's up, guys? It's good to be here. A little bit about me. I do have an office job to make ends meet, and yesterday the CEO of my company was in town. He got us all together in the boardroom, and he told us that we did good this year. We've done good. We made a lot of money in the first 2 quarters. And we're like, sweet, maybe we're going to get a raise. He's like, whoa, you guys didn't make that much money. Yeah, I got a coworker. She's transgender. She was born a man, now a woman. And when she heard we weren't getting a raise, it was like a straw that broke the camel's back. It's dead silent in the boardroom, right? She just yells at our CEO, let's go fuck yourself. Yeah, you guys laughed. It was awkward. awkward as shit in there. Nobody knew what to do, but my eyes lit up. Because it was the first time in my life that I got to say with zero irony, "Can you believe the balls on that chick?" That was pretty funny, but now I'm looking for a new job. So, I drive everywhere that I can go for comedy because I got a fear of flying. I think it's because my parents had me watch La Bamba at a young age, so. When you crisscross the country, you see a lot of road signs, a lot of billboards, and not all winners. I was going to a show in Indiana. At the 65 stop in Indiana, if you've ever driven by there, there's a sign that says, "Hell is real." Yeah, I'm like, yeah, I'm in Indiana, duh. Like, is that a warning or your state motto? But the worst one that I've ever seen, we've got here in Illinois. We have the worst road sign I've seen in the country. And we've all seen it. It's in the construction zones. It says, "Hit a worker and you're going to get 14 years in jail. 14 years. Every worker is worth 14 years, you say. Like, you hit an engineer or a supervisor, fine. You're going to go to prison. I'll accept that. But you hit that guy whose only job is to hold the slow down sign. Like, that's probation. Actually, you know what your punishment should be. Now that you hit him, now that you replace him, you hold that sign. You take the risk. Oh, man. I turned 36 last week, and 36 is not old. I hate when my friends in my mid-30s are like, "We're so old." And I'm like, "Dude, shut up. We got fat. That's why shit hurts." So, like, man, I missed when I was in college. I was in great shape when I was in college. I used to be disciplined. I would work out like 6 days a week at 6 a.m. in the morning. I had that Brad Pitt in Fight Club V muscle that would just point to your dick, right? And walk around with confidence. And now, no, the shit, man. It looks like you. I had a V, and now I got a U. It's getting bad, because last week, or like, oh, about 4 weeks ago, I passed out trying to cut my toenails. Right? Like, I started okay, and I got a big one, and close. But what started to get challenging is when you start rotating, going down the line, and the fat starts going in under your rib cage. And then, like, you start playing now, you go, "Oh, shit!" I think the buddy's dying in 10 years. I'm like, "I'm gonna kill this." Yeah. Oh man, my littlest is 4 years old. My little boy, he's 4 years old, and he loves the movie Black Panther. He saw that movie and it made a big impact on him. And I know it made an impact on him. Because about 5-6 weeks ago, we had an African family move into our building, and they had twin little 6-year-old boys. And my son, he saw them and he goes, "Daddy, look! They look like little T'Challas." Like, that's adorable. Like, oh, okay, good one. All right, that's kind of cute. All right, cool. Could have been worse, but all right. Take it. A few weeks after that, I had a TV delivered, and the FedEx guy, he's a young, good-looking, African-American, trim gentleman, and my son, he starts losing his mind. He's like, "Daddy, he looks like Black Panther. Is that T'Challa? Is that the Black Panther?" Right? And the FedEx guy, he was cool about it. He played along, gave him a Wakanda forever, made my kids stay. Right? And I thought, I'm like, oh, all right. Recently, the minor that we shot at hired an African-American greeter. I think you know where this is going. And we walked in. My son was like, "Daddy, that looks like Black Panther. That's T'Challa." I'm like, all right, dude. All right, cool, yeah. So that's when I realized in that moment, that's when I made that like, connection that my son, having seen Black Panther at the age of 4, that's his image. So when he sees a black man, he doesn't see a criminal. He sees a superhero. That's beautiful. But he still thinks they all look the same, and that's a little racist. The progress comes slow. Oh, man, my wife and I just celebrated 10 years of marriage as well. We've been married for 10 years. And yeah, I was just, there's people that have got more time. You really didn't cut the applause. Cool. So it feels like 10 years is not that long, but it's long enough that we're at a point where we're trying to find activities to do to run up the clock until one of us dies. That's really where we are.
4: Hey!
3: And she asked me earlier this year, she's like, do you want to go apple picking? I'm like, we're both Mexican. I'm glad I knew something where we get confused as to help me.
2: Your next comic coming to today's stage, very funny man. Give it up for Michael Hatchell.
4: Let's keep it going for Ricky March, everybody. Your host, Ricky March. He's in an awesome mood tonight. He got double applesauced at the home at 4 p.m. Congratulations, Ricky. Double sauce! Oh, I don't know if you people watch the news or not. I watch the news, and I'm going to tell you, I am sick and tired of these goddamn killer bees. Killer bees, people! They came up through Mexico, they're on our streets, they're in our schools. It's a metaphor for gun control. Get on board, let's go. Gun control, let's not talk about it. Sorry, I don't know why I did that. So, me and my wife were I'm really excited. I won an argument, is what I'm trying to say. I won an argument with my wife. It's the first one. I won it 2 weeks ago. I'm in a great mood. People are like, oh, it's 2 weeks ago. Get over that shit. It took me 7 years to win it, so I'm going to enjoy it for a little bit. Here's how this argument went down. And I was ruled a winner by an independent, impartial party, also known as a child psychologist. Okay. This is what happened. So, my son has global developmental delay. You don't know what that is. What it is, it's a little retarded. But you can't say retard. Well, okay, you can't say retard. Okay, you know like how black guys can say the N-word if they want to, right?
5: Damn right.
4: That's right. And so, fuck yeah. And so since I have a black friend, I can say retard. Because I'm pretty sure that's how that works, right? Good? All right. Anyway, so my wife finds that he's globally delayed, and my wife is pushing this autism crap on me for 2.5 years. He's autistic. He's autistic. He's autistic. And I'm like, you know, I don't really think so. So we take him to get rescreened, and at the screening, there's 5 meetings, and we finish the first meeting, and what happens is the guy at the end of the meeting says, look, I can't give you a diagnosis at the end of this first meeting, obviously. But what I can tell you is he's not autistic, but, and I didn't hear a single another fucking word he said, because I was like, in your face, I am right, yeah. Like, he could have said whatever, but he's got MS or muscular dystrophy or the first case of polio in 60 years. But I'm not hearing any of that shit because I'm having a Maury moment in this guy's office. I told you! I told you! You don't know shit with your Google Doctor nonsense! We got any other Google doctors in the house? I swear to God, my pediatrician owes Google a million referral fees. And Google never has like a sensible reply to anything you ask it. Hey Google, I got a headache. Frontal lobe tumor. Oh, that's bad. Yeah, that's bad. I got that. Hey Google, I got a stomach ache. Liver cancer. Oh no, Google. Oh. My wife asked Google why my 4-year-old won't eat broccoli. Because he's fucking 4. But that's not what Google said. Google says, and then my wife says, obviously to me, our son has a textural deficiency. A textural deficiency. What that is, Google explains, and again, my wife explains to me, is the food tastes so bad that it literally tastes like the child is eating feces. That's how bad it tastes. Fuck you, Google. I saw this kid jam his finger in his ass. Take it out and eat it. No, he ate it and it was a choice. He didn't just have something on his finger. He was like, oh, what is that, chocolate? Oh, dude, he got, no. He put it in there, he looked at it, he evaluated the situation, and then he committed to that shit. But 3 days later, I've got a behavioral therapist in my living room with my wife telling me my son has a textural deficiency. Fuck you! You weren't here for the finger thing! Do the finger thing, you fuck! Do the, eat the shit! Eat it! And they think I'm the mental one.
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6: I want kids someday. I don't know if I'm going to have time to come home and let them out. Something you have to consider before you get into the kid biz. I feel like I have been called a female comic like so many times that if I do have kids, I'm just like only going to be able to answer to girl daddy. You know? A lot of people are worried about having an ugly baby. You know, I am not. I'm not worried about having an ugly baby. I'm worried about having an ugly teenager. Ugly baby, you know, you just cover up with a blanket. Ugly teenager, that's a lot of AP classes. You know. One time, my little girl, she goes, "Are you a kid? Because you're not a mom." Yeah, like those are the only two things that I can be. A kid or a mom. And I got to thinking, and I was like, okay, fine, yeah, in your world, I guess if I was a mom and then I lost my kid, people would be like, "I'm so sorry." And I'd just be like, "I feel like a kid again." It's usually for one person, and it was this gal right here. She had a hearty laugh. No kids were killed in the making of that joke, so. Actually came from the mind of a child, so. If you didn't laugh, you're a dick.
7: All right, it's good to be here, you guys. Please excuse my disheveled appearance. I'm a first-time new father as of recently. Me and my wife are excited. We named our son Owen, because that's what we figure we'll be doing for the rest of our damn lives. And he's the cutest. I'm that guy carrying his picture around with me everywhere, you know. I found out a couple things, man. I found out it's way easier to be a parent when I wasn't one, you know. Yeah. Because we've already gone back on a lot of shit we said we weren't going to do, you know. Like, we're not using a pacifier. And like 3 days in, we're like, please put this little thing in your mouth and quit crying. Yeah. I don't know if any of y'all have kids, but I couldn't figure out for the first month and a half why the hell he didn't like us, you know. He seemed unhappy all the time. Unless he was sucking on my wife's tit, he was fucking unhappy. I can understand that, but, you know, I'm just saying. I'm telling you, I couldn't figure out. And then I thought about it. Here's why he didn't like us, I'm sure. Because before he was born, his whole existence was spent living inside my wife in, like, a sea of amniotic fluid. He's totally connected to the universe. He's got an IV that feeds him and takes away all of his waste. And then out of nowhere, he's shoved violently through a tiny hole so intensely that his skull is reshaped into a cone. And they yank him out by his head, they disconnect his lifeline in the world, and they shove him on my wife's chest. He doesn't know anybody, he's all confused, they're covered in gook, they're wiping him down, they pull him away from her, they walk him under a little French fry heat lamp, and shove a thermometer in his ass. Welcome to the world, boy. And they're just getting started, right? Then they prick his heel for blood, that makes him cry. They squirt a bunch of gook in his eye, that makes him cry. They take him naked and put him on a cold metal scale that makes him wail, right? All while the grandma paparazzi is like, papa, papa, papa, papa, papa, papa, papa. And then they take him away from there, they give him a bath that makes him cry, they give him another shot that makes him cry, they stick him in these clothes he's never even conceived of before, then they hand him to me like, I'm gonna fix the shit. don't know what to do. I finally get him to get a little bit of sleep, and they wake him up early the next morning, chop off part of his dick. Yeah. Exactly. It's like, why don't you love and trust us, little man? We're here for you. Some of you have been through it, right? The circumcision is a tough choice to make. Some of you made it, and some of you will make it. And that shit is tough because there's no real reason to do that, right? It's just religious dogma. There's really no reason. Everybody's talking you into it. Everybody, even my doctor was like, well, you don't want him to look different than you. You know, it's to be dramatic. So I did it. Now I realize, you know what? I don't know what my dad's dick looks like. Is there ever going to be a day where I'm like, put it right here next to daddy's, boy? You see how they're the same? Right, you can thank your daddy for that. So now I have to win back his trust, you know, which is... And now, too, I look at him, this innocent little boy, and I realize I'm the one, I have to teach him about the world. Yeah. And I've had a lot of time to learn about this crazy-ass world, and I don't know shit, obviously. I'm going to sit him down like, pay attention to me, Owen. Everything I teach you from here on out might be wrong. So double check with your mother. Because she knows everything. Is what I'm like. Yeah, the women love that joke. Yeah. What joke? It's actually, it's written as kind of a shot at my wife, and you guys take it as a compliment for her. Warp it into however you want. That's beautiful.
8: And if he's welcome back at the daycares, but, you know, we'll see how about that goes. Hey, let's keep the show going. Our next comic actually is the host and creator of the Storytime podcast, so check that out online. If you're curious to wonder what Philip Seymour Hoffman would look like if he never ever made it, never ever got an Oscar, here he is, Joe Deegan! I did that for all of you. But no, seriously, that's actually a true story, the Philip Seymour Hoffman thing. UPS guy told me that that's who I reminded him of. And then I stabbed him. That's like the, like I don't care who you are. Don't ever tell someone that they look like someone who's ugly. Like, even, like, I've gotten Jack Black before. I can understand that. It's fine. Like, that's cool. He's funny. And he's fat. It's always a fat person. So as you can tell, I have some insecurities right off the bat. Awesome. I was trying to go through a list of all the awesome insecurities that I've had over time. The first insecurity I had, and this happens, maybe some of you guys can help me with this. Tell me if it's true with you as well. I wondered if my penis looked weird. Anyone else? No? Just me staring at it like, I don't know. But no, it's a thing. I think most guys have that problem. And the first time that I actually got to see another wiener, it wasn't like, you know, my dad or anything. Like, guys have that story. Like, you got to check out your dad. What's that? No, no, oh my goodness, no. Too soon, ma'am. Too soon. My butt did hurt afterwards, though. Anyway, that's bad. The first time that I actually saw another penis was at a YMCA. I'm sure some other men have had this experience. It's either that or like a high school locker room. It's one or the other. And I was a little bit shocked. I was probably like I said, in like sixth grade, something like that, probably when this happened. And the way that I experienced, and the only way that I can really describe this, is by showing you what I saw coming in from the pool at the YMCA. Just coming in from the pool, you know, they always have like the little shower area and some sinks, complimentary hair dryer. Well, there was a gentleman using the complimentary hair dryer like so. True story. And it scarred me, like, for life. Because I was like, you know, what do you do when you see that? Because it's like, I didn't even have pubes or anything. Like, I'm like, is that what you do with pubes? Is it unkosher to, like, wash them and then, you know, coat them with your own towel? Probably. I still do that, but... so, the worst part was, this was, like, when Power Rangers were really big. Anybody like Power Rangers? Maybe a couple of you. No? It's okay. It was one of those times, and everyone was like, oh, you know what? I'm the Green Ranger. No, I'm the Green Ranger. First of all, shut the fuck up, both. Oh. Shut up, both of you. You neither have the martial arts skills to be the Green Ranger or the flute playing mastery. Out there. He was a master of the flute. And this is one of those things. And for me, like, all these kids were really happy-go-lucky. I was all scarred and messed up after seeing this man blow dry his penis. And I started to get, like, PTSD every time my mom would, like, blow dry her hair. I just get this horrible vision of a man just like, hey, Jones. Really, really messed me up. And the next time that I got to see a penis, see, I'm sharing a lot with you guys tonight, was in eighth grade. See, it took a little while, but I got to another one. and it was it's Debbie Does Dallas. Has anyone ever seen this pornography? Some other gentlemen in the back maybe are willing to just kind of give me a nod. I seen it. It was good. But for me, I just want to talk. Porn is one of those things. It's very funny to me, and I don't watch it to get my jollies or anything. I watch it more for the comedy of porno. Like, let me just break down Debbie Does Dallas for anyone who hasn't seen it. Netflix it. Put it in your queue. The storyline to Debbie Does Dallas is a high school girl needs to get to Dallas. That's Debbie. Okay. And she's going there to basically try out for the Dallas Cowboys as a cheerleader. She doesn't have any money, so her and her girlfriends get together and decide to make some money. And the way that they decide to make some money is by getting a job. And then at these jobs, somehow each and every one of them figures out that sex gets them money. So then they all decide to help Debbie get to Dallas by becoming whores. It's a lovely tale of adversity and trials and tribulations. It's kind of like Milo and Otis, but really weird. It's one of those things. So that's Debbie Does Dallas, and that's just one of those things. I just want to talk about one more insecurity, and this has been this happened very recently. I have a son now. He's about 1.5. And when my... Oh, it's okay. Yes, that's right. I had a kid. I know it's okay. It was fun trying. But no, it was one of those things. When my wife got pregnant, I started to gain what is called sympathy weight. And let me just pull my pants up first. I developed something that I like to call, and if any other gentleman, you can take this, use it at home if you want. It's called the roller coaster belly. And it's when you put your hands up really high, your undergut kind of shows a little bit. So anytime that I go to, like, reach up and put something on a really high shelf, my stomach shows. And it's not exactly the thing everyone's looking for. Like, guys sometimes will look for, like, a nipple slip. I watch movies constantly for just that purpose. But, like, there's no woman that's, like, basically going, oh, I wonder if Joe's gonna reach up and then I'll get to see some gut neathage. It's just so disturbing. And the worst part about it is the other reason why I would call it roller coaster belly is because I just recently figured out that I am not allowed to ride on roller coasters anymore. And it sucks because I love them so much. I figured this out. I'm at an awesomely shitty place called Six Flags. Don't go there anymore because they made fun of me. Like, not on purpose, but they did. So I'm on the Raging Bull. Anyone know this ride? It's a fun ride. I waited to get into the front car. And I don't know why I had to do all that neck motion. But that front car is amazing. And it is worth the wait, let me tell you. So I get in the front car. And I go, it's so disturbing. I go to pull the thing down. Everyone else that's with me, I'm with a couple of friends of my wife, and they pull their lap bars down, no problem. Me, for some reason, this douche high schooler over here decides to single me out. And he just looks me, like, straight in the eye, and he's like, can I get... And I'm like, really? Really? He's like, Yeah, and then he decides to do like the worst thing you can do, which is announce it to everyone what he's trying to say. He just basically says, "Yeah, we're gonna need another click on car one." And I'm like, "Another click? Okay, I'll take." I'm like holding in my breath. Just horrible things are happening to my area, and I'm just like trying to get it down. And then he calls for help. He's like, "Yeah, Carl, we're gonna need some help on car one." And then I see who Carl is. Up from behind me comes who I can only describe, like if I had to give him a nickname, it would probably be Hunchy McGee. I apologize for any hunchbacks in the audience or any lovers of a hunchback at home. The way this man came up was that he had like a neck that started here, and the rest of it was all just back. And then he proceeds to basically take his elbow and drop it onto my dick. Like, it's the only way.

0: shit.
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0: AM Chicago. That was a local show. Oprah Winfrey, Michael Caine. That's when the Bulls, we sucked. You remember we sucked? You remember those days of sucking, right? When Obama was around, but he was on, you know, he wasn't president. He was on the South Side going, I'm telling you, I'm going to be president. No, you're not. Just don't smoke all the way. I'm not bullshitting. You know what I mean? And then Jordan came. And we started winning. We started fucking winning games. They said, yo, this dude just scored 60 points, yo. He just scored 60. Who the fuck was that? This dude named Michael Jordan with his tongue out. Who's that? Licking people's head before he goes up. No wonder they couldn't beat defense on him. Get out of here. We all know the rest of the story. We got in that New York ass, right? Then the shoe came out. Woo! Black and reds came to us first. $200 shoes. Shit. I had to ask my dad. Shit. I used to play parent against parent. Ask my mother first. Fuck that. Just soften her up real quick. Yo, Mom, I'm trying to get these Air Jordans, you know? They're like $200. Ask your father. I thought you ran this shit. Because our father scared us a little bit, you know? Put a little fear in our... Every African father scares you, though. I would try to talk to him with a deep voice and shit. You know, I was like, Dad, check it out. Michael Jordan got these shoes out. You know? These shoes, the new basketball shoes. Everybody's getting them. I want to get them. How much do they cost?
1: $200?
0: What did you say?
1: $200!
0: $200. Will they let you play? Come here. When I was your age, we didn't have feet. Huh? I had to crawl to 100 miles on my belly. No feet. Get out of here. I don't have to explain. You children are lucky you have feet. I don't. This is my father's favorite lie. Who is going to pay for this? He didn't give a fuck. Just wake up. Who? He's going to pay for all of this. You know, Africans are the only ones that want to have kids but get sick of you. He'd be like, you children are killing me. What do you had us, man? I don't have money because of you kids. That's your fault, motherfucker. Who is going to pay for this?
2: You.
0: I'm 10, motherfucker. I don't know. Who is going to pay for this? Because my friend Sean used to come over. Sean, he used to play baseball with me, right? He was regular black. So my father didn't trust him. Anytime my father didn't like a friend of mine, he called him that boy. That boy. And he always had that look like he can smell a fart, but he don't know who did it. That boy that comes in my house. Like he can smell him. That boy. When he comes here, I don't trust him. Hmm? He's American. American. See? He's American. So he has a knife or a gun. Hmm? And one day, he will get angry at you, and he will kill you, and you will die. And who is going to pay for it? Wait a minute. You mean to tell me you wouldn't pay for my funeral if I died? Come here. When I was your age, before we died, we buried ourselves. Get the fuck out of here, man. Yes, we have to dig a

0: ball very quickly, jump in and put the dirt over our bodies. Get out of here. Sometimes we didn't finish. Our hand would be up like this. What are you talking about?
1: Hey, this is Sugar Sammy, and you're listening to Chicago's Comedy Scene.
2: Next joke. I made eyeglasses for like 10 years. This older gentleman walked in. He started yelling at me. He's like, I just came from the driver's license facility. They want me to get my eyes checked. I'm 85. I don't know why they keep coming after me. I was like, I don't know either, sir, but I'm over here. Guy came in one day. He had glaucoma, and I felt bad for him because I couldn't honestly sell him glasses. So sold him a bag of weed instead. Store didn't make any money that day, but I sure did. Made a new friend, too. We lived together for a little while, me and him. Turns out he had a drug problem I was not aware of. Don't do drugs. That's my message tonight, sir. I smoked pot one time. I got to school. I couldn't get my locker open. Thought I forgot my combination. I thought maybe it was at the wrong locker. It's the wrong school. But it was a beauty school. I got my hair done that day. Met a guy named Sergio. We lived together for a little while, man. He was a good dude, always cleaning up. I was like, stay as long as you want. You know? Another room over there. We don't go in it, but have at it. You know.
3: Fucking stupid. Make some noise. Y'all feeling good, man? I see some ladies in here. To be honest, when I first booked this show, I was like, it's going to be a sausage fest in this bitch tonight. Knowing me, I only attract male comics. I don't know why, but I do. Some women look good, man. I like women. You take care of yourself. That's all that matters. I don't care how. As long as you take care of your face. Your face, your body. You take care of yourself. Don't matter which size you are. It doesn't matter. Like, some girls just really don't fucking do it. Like, it's starting to get hot, and some girls don't put lotion on their ankles. What is that shit? How you just miss a quarter of the foot like that? How you do that? You be like, oh, well, let me put these flip-flops on. I got my lotion. Got my lotion on a 3/4 of my foot. Something. I saw that. I was like, bitch, you shouldn't be out here feet looking like you roundhouse kick clowns for a living. That's... Stupid. It's... You feel me on that, right? You are, man. You look like a 90s skateboarder right now. My man. No. Don't worry. That was a barrier. That was a race barrier right there. You still fucked it up. All right, never mind. It's just you now. That's cool, man. This your boyfriend right here? That's nice. That's nice. I'll come back to you guys later because this look like a couple up here, but I'm going to go around. You're Hispanic, right? You ever see these Hispanic tattoo their eyebrows on their face? That shit look crazy, right? Some girls do it and don't put them right on their face for some reason. They don't put it right up there at all. Like, bitch, there's no reason your face should look like you holding the sneeze. Threw me off completely. I was at a McDonald's one day and I saw this tattoo and I saw this Mexican girl with tattooed eyebrows, right? And I walk up to her. When I walked up to her, she said, hi, sir, how are you? I didn't see her look behind me the entire time. She said, sir, something wrong? I was like, yeah, bitch, is somebody behind me trying to kill me or something? Because you look shocked as hell right now. I had to tell him, I'm as surprised as you look. This looks some fucked up shit.
4: It's been a few years since I've done the album, so here we go again. What's happened in that time? I'm a dad now. I'm a father. And thank you. I appreciate it. Yeah, he's 2 years old. I've been a road comic for 16 years, and you find out you're having a kid, that changes your whole world. You're going, I can't live like this anymore. I got someone else I got to take care of. I got to be a responsible human being. I got to clean it up. It's not about me. I can't be selfish. It's about him. I got to get on the right path. So I started eating a bunch of kale. People tell you that's like the first step towards getting your life clean again, is get that kale in your diet. You ever do that? You ever eat kale? Don't. It's like an intestinal chisel. It was scraping shit out of me I haven't eaten since 1997. I don't know who invented kale, but there should be a warning on the package that says save a leaf to wipe your ass after you shit yourself. 40 seconds after you eat it. People are like, oh, it's good for you. No, it's not. Your stomach can't process it. That's we'd all be thin if that's how food were supposed to work. It's, you get that? It's not supposed to come out larger than it went in. No, that's a scientific fuck up. That's not normal. You go, kale's not even real. It was invented like 4 years ago, and nobody knows what it is, so we just shovel it in by the bucket full, much like anything we do with our health, because what they do in this country, they name anything health-related such an out-of-the-box term that you can't understand, and it's meant to confuse you to sell product, because there's only two ways to sell product in this country, and that's to get the customer excited about it or make the customer afraid to live without it. That's the only two ways to move units, right? To get the consumer going, ooh, I want to have it, or shit, I better get it. That's the only two ways that you can sell something. And that's what they do with your health. They start just with these confusing words, and this is tornado, and you don't know what's going on, and you just accept it because you're too embarrassed to ask. And so they go, hey, you getting kale in your diet? You're like, oh, yeah, no, I'm eating kale. You said eat kale. I've been eating kale. What about arugula? Arugula, what is that? I have no clue what arugula is. Mix the arugula with the kale, but it tastes kind of bitter. Well, put some turmeric on it and mix it with the rhubarb root. You go, ah, what the fuck am I eating? What is this here? I have no clue what this... The bad-tasting fats are good. The good-tasting fats, those are bad. You want to stay away from the trans fats. You don't want those. You want the monounsaturated fats. That's what you want. Not the saturated fats. What are you, stupid? You want the polyunsaturated fats, the ones that come from your plants. Get your fish oil. Not too much mercury. Get your omegas 3s and 6s. Stay away from the 9s. You don't want those. That's bad. Even though 3 and 6 adds up to 9, that's kind of a confusing pattern. You can take one of each, just not one of those over there. That's a bad side for you. Caffeinated coffee, that's not good. Decaffeinated coffee, totally fine. Caffeinated green tea, take that with your Garcinia Cambogia pills. That'll lower your triglyceride level over there. And if you don't do any of that, you're going to fucking die. So have at it. What? It's a lot of information. I just want to eat a deep-fried Krispy Kreme Twinkie with cheese. At what point is my heart going to explode? That's all I want to know. What point am I going to have a grabber? That's all you got to tell me. You don't even have to talk. Make an app for it. I'll pay $1.99. You can shut the fuck up. That's it. I'm so sick of people butting into health in this world, but we are tripping over our own feet because we're constantly looking and judging other people. You don't need to do it. Let people eat what they want. I don't butt into anybody's diet. This is the most unhealth-conscious country in the world. This is, I don't care if you're tall, short, fat, thin. I don't care if you have to buy 2 seats on an airplane and you order a meal for each of them. I don't care. If it makes you happy, eat it. What do I care? But we're at opposite ends of the spectrum when it comes to food and health in this country. One half of this country is rail thin, annoying vegetarians who are just preaching to you about eating cage-free and grass-fed and just ear-fucking you to death. Do you want to stick them in a cage and choke them with grass? And the other half of this country is a bunch of pill-popping, finger-poking diabetics with... 1 foot in the grave and the other one cut off. They're going, well, how did I get here? You go, well, insulin's not a frosting. I don't know if you're aware of that. You're not supposed to have pixie sticks for blood sugar. I'm not a dietitian, but I'm pretty sure that's health 101. But if it makes you happy, what do I give a shit? You look happy. I'd rather you die fat, young, and happy than skinny, old, and miserable. Right? And what would I tell you? You're an adult. You make your own choices. If a Choco Taco is more important to you than a foot, then hop to. What do I give a shit? What would I say? Why would I ever stand in the way and try and Heisman you and stop you? Nah, I'll help you get to the next meal if that's what you want to do. And the same thing if you're thin. I'm not knocking you. If you want to look like this, that's your choice too. Go ahead. You want to go to the gym for 1,000 hours a week, working out 18 hours a day, doing 500 crunches just so you can get laid 3 more times than the average guy? Go ahead and be my guest. You gotta make a choice. Some people like to eat, some people like sex. I'd rather eat a panini than a punani. You gotta make your own choices. that's a little bit vain, but you put a naked woman in front of me next to a cheeseburger, I'm taking the cheeseburger every time. Because I know it's going to be good consistently. Knocking women. I'm not. I'm a self-aware guy. I'm a lousy piece of ass. I know what I am. You put my dick next to a hot fudge sundae, I don't blame you for going that route. I get it. I understand the attraction and the allure behind it. There's times I'm getting ready to masturbate. You stick a Klondike bar next to me, I pull my pants right back up. That's what I would do for one. So, time to update that commercial. What would you do for a Klondike bar?
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6: So is anybody else's mom slowly going batshit crazy? Yeah, my mom is. I only see her about once a year on Christmas, and so I don't get the gradual progression. It's like here, and then another year, here. Then another year, here. She lives in Oklahoma, and if you've never been, don't. There's not much there. Unless you like chain restaurants and Native American casinos. If that's your thing, then it is a Shangri-La. And my mom's there. She has taken to doing her Christmas shopping way in advance lately. And I don't mean months in advance. I mean years in advance. Like whatever she buys me this year, I will not get until my mid-40s. Last year, went home, opened up my Christmas present from her, and it was a bottle of Limp Bizkit cologne. Limp Bizkit cologne, by the way, at first smells delightful. You love it. Then about 5 minutes later, it smells terrible. And then you're embarrassed that you enjoyed the scent in the first place. She also gave me recently the strangest gift that I've ever received in my life. Which was 8 of my dead grandmother's old dresses. Yeah, what is exactly right? I mean, don't get me wrong, she was a big lady. They'll fit. She was so excited to give them to me, too. She didn't wrap them up. She just had them hanging in the closet of the guest bedroom at her house. And she leads me to the guest bedroom with this twinkle in her eye that says, I have just got you the gift to end all gifts. And she brings me in there, opens up the closet, and is like, ta-da! And I'm like, what is happening? It's like, Mom, why are you giving me 8 of Nana's old dresses? And then she leans in with a little smile, and she goes, oh, you know, for your comedy. My mother has never seen me do comedy. So I don't know what goes on in her mind, but I do know it involves me being dressed up as a golden girl. But I kept him. I'm pretty excited, as I'm pretty sure this is how Tyler Perry got his start.
7: Traveling's fun, man. I realize there's a way to tell if the city you're visiting isn't that great. It's by how profusely people thank you for being there. It's like, thank you so much for coming to Fort Wayne. Thank you so much. We're just excited to see someone not wearing Crocs. It's considered Christmas casual. If you're in a good city, it's the opposite. They're like, yeah, welcome to New York. Now get the fuck out. You've been here long enough. New York York's a weird place. I was there with Tyler for New Year's a couple years ago, and I was at this house party. I didn't know anyone at the house party. This guy comes up to me and goes, "Hey man, if you're ever in need for some vitamin B12, you gotta eat that booty."
8: Ew.
7: I was like, do people not say hello in New York? And he just proceeded to plow straight ahead. He's like, "Yeah, dude, it's like getting vitamins from a natural source. It's way more effective." I'm like, no one asked you for supporting evidence, but thank you for that. I was there at New Year's, like I mentioned, so at midnight, I popped a bottle of champagne. I took a swig. I passed it to him, and he goes, "No, man. That's unsanitary." I was like, "Excuse me, booty, you don't know you drew the line at bottom tops. That's my mistake. Should've known. Yeah, I had to go, like St. James, I had to go to Indiana 3 times in 1 week, which means my comedy career is climaxing. And when you go, you drive from Chicago to Indiana, if anyone knows, what is the highway you have to take? You know, anyone know what it's called? What's the highway called? 38, but what's like the name of it? It's called something.
9: The Skyway,
7: that's what it is, right? Yep. Which I think is misleading, because that implies you're going to heaven. Not Indiana, okay? Don't open with that in Indiana, just quick tip. They don't like that at all.
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11: I don't know. I just think there's something a little mathematical about a man in a woman's body. It's almost like a puzzle. Certain shit just seem to naturally lock in place. Like everybody in this room, individually, sexually, has something that you are into that is downright filthy. Disgusting. No one knows how nasty this is but you and the Lord. Like if anybody else knew what the fuck you was into, you would have to leave the country. I'm gonna tell you what my thing is. I am an aggressive snatch sniffer. I love to smell a woman snatch. And I'm not talking delicate, like a wine cork, like, no. I get into the muzzle. I will wear a woman's pussy on my face like a surgical mask and inhale to my ribcage show. Had me making the Cosby face. Like, I like a woman's pussy to have a little mugginess to it. It's not a bad smell, no, like a muggy, like an early morning, the sun's just coming up. You could smell the moisture off the grass from the sprinkler system. The coffee's percolating, the bacon, like the day is beginning, like, oh, good morning. I'm just saying, as a straight man, it's kind of hard for me to wrap my mind around that concept, because I am a fan of pussy. Like, I know all straight men love pussy, but I have a sickness for pussy. Oh, dear. Pussy is the greatest, most natural single sense. Like, let's be honest. There's only 4 things in life that feel really good. Only 4. Fucking, eating, getting high, and scratching an inside ass itch. Oh, fuck y'all. Don't judge me. Don't act like I'm the only motherfucker that's ever felt pleasure from scratching an inside ass itch. You know it feels good, because when have you ever done it and not closed your eyes? And you hum a little bit. Mm. Who the fuck scratches an inside ass itch with their eyes wide open? It's one of the best feelings in life.
12: I went to this bar around here. I thought there was a comedy show going on in the back. They didn't have a comedy show. They had Nintendo Wii bowling set up. And it was 2 girls and a guy playing. The guy asked me to be on his team. We played against the girls, then we lost because of me. He got ready to leave. He was like, "All right, see y'all later, ladies." And to me, he was like, "Hey, man, step your game up." I was like, "Nah, dude, you step your life up. Get some real passions." I play a lot of video games. I play Grand Theft Auto. Grand Theft Auto is a really detailed game. On this game, you could buy clothes and go on dates with video game girls. So I bought an outfit that I thought the video game girl would like. I bought shirt, pants, and shoes, and I picked her up. She was like, "That shirt is ugly." So I got out the car and I shot her in the face. Don't disrespect me, you video game bitch. You virtual twaddle needs from you just shot you in the face. Now the date's over. Because I'm playing this game for an escape from real life. I don't need your criticism in HD. Dolby surround sound. What's really hilarious is that you can't kill this girl because she's part of the storyline. So when you shoot her in the face, she's like, you're being weird, and she runs away. Like, I'm being weird? Nah, you're being weird. I just shot you in the face and you didn't die. It's acting like it was annoying. I was at the game store. They had Guitar Hero set up, and it was this kid playing, and I got on the other guitar to compete against him. This kid's father's hyping him up. Billy, you're gonna rock out on this dude. Hell yeah, Billy. You're gonna kick this guy's ass. Like, dude, chill out, man. Your kid's not a real rock star. He has no future in music. He's probably gonna work for the city or something. It's not a bad job, you get benefits, a lot of vacation days, but it's not any rock star shit by any means. So I started playing this game. I was a novice, this kid is a pro. He starts rocking out. He's winning. He starts leaning back with the guitar like that. Then this dude turned his back to the screen. And he put the guitar through his legs. So I punched him in the chest. And hit him in the knees with my guitar. Don't fucking showboat on me, kid. Have some class and act like you've been there before. This ain't a video game, this is real life. 1 point for Hannibal.
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9: Thank you. Thank you very much. I'll just give you a minute to get those clothespins on, then we'll get started. So you guys are being very nice. You seem like a nice crowd, and I appreciate that, the enthusiasm. So clap for yourself, fucking weirdo. Somebody real fond of themselves. I do appreciate that. I don't want you guys to feel any pressure. I want you guys just, I'll do the show. You guys just fucking take it easy, okay? Like at the top of the show, he's like, are you ready? You're like, brah! He's like, no, that wasn't good enough. I thought it was fine. I thought you guys did fine. I don't know why you're being scolded. Let me put it to you like this. You do whatever you want, okay? I'll tell the jokes. If you want to give me energy, you give me energy. If you don't want to give me energy, I don't give a shit. I'm on cocaine. So, I'm gonna be doing just fine, okay? Anything you guys give me, that's just what we call au jus. You know, that's just a little extra. The first half an hour of my show is gonna be stellar. Then I'm gonna get a little antsy. And hopefully we have enough to power through. We'll see what happens.
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14: I just did a week of shows at a casino. I walked in there, the guy's giving me the tour. He's like, oh, here we got, blackjack over here, we got seven card stud. I was like, where's the Uno table? No, you guys got crazy eights at least? No? Tell me you have go fish. You know, I was like, one of my buddies made a list of the poker hand values, what hands beat other hands, and he wrote them all in ascending order of what beats what. I kept losing still. They were laughing at me. I was like, what's up? He told me he knows what hand I have. I was like, how? He goes, that's where your finger stops on the list. I was like, I'm in. Wait a second. But I'm still in. I'm an idiot. I tell you this, man. The first time I heard a Texas Hold'em, I thought it was a fence to keep out the Mexicans. I can do that joke because I don't see a lot of mustaches in the audience.
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16: Oh boy, I never had kids myself for a lot of reasons. One of the reasons, though, is that friends of mine that had kids, they scared me away from it. I got this one buddy, he got married when he was 18 years old. Now he has seven kids. Yeah. And he's like, he's just always nervous, hasn't slept in years. Every time you just see, he's just like, well, little Janie, she's going out for band, and we hope she gets first chair because her therapists are worried about her self-esteem, so we're really hoping she gets it. Johnny broke his arm in football practice, and his therapists are worried about him, too. We're trying to get his medication right. It's weird. And can someone please shoot me right now? I can't even... It's so hard. And I still hang out with him every once in a while. And every time I hang out with him, all he ever says to me is, must be nice. That's it. Because I don't have any kids. Just whatever I say, oh, must be nice. Even when it doesn't make sense. Last time I was hanging out with him, he was like, so what did you do yesterday, Tony? I was like, well, actually, I ate something bad because, I don't know, I was in the bathroom all night. He was like, oh, must be nice. What is he talking about? Is there something I don't know? When you get married and have children, do you have to give up such lavish luxuries like having diarrhea? This is part of the deal? Another reason I don't have kids is because I have dogs. I love my dogs. I am a dog dad. A proud dog dad. I could talk about my dogs for days. I love my doggies. I got three of them. And I'm confident, because dogs, they're my speed. I can handle a dog. Because I know, no matter what I say, I will never mentally scar one of my dogs for life. I know that. Just this morning, one of my dogs, my little poodle Ellie, she's the sweetest little girl. I was talking to her and I was like, oh, Ellie, I love you so much, Ellie, you're so cute. She's wagging her tail and smiling. I'm like, oh, I just love you. And then I looked at her and I said, you know what, Ellie? You're my fat little chubby man. And she loved it. She smiled, wagged her tail. I called her my fat little chubby man. Can you imagine if I had an actual human daughter and I called her my fat little chubby man? All the tens of thousands of dollars in therapy and rehab I would have to pay for? And that would be the first thing she brought up in every intervention. Like, well, if daddy here didn't call me his fat little chubby man, like what? I thought it was cute. Another reason I don't have kids is because I've really become way attached to those little brats on Stranger Things. So I feel like I can watch them grow every season, watch them learn life's lessons, and that's enough for me. Yeah. That's the first time I've gotten applause for that one. I'm glad you all are with me. Usually people are like, what is he talking about? But you guys are like, yeah, totally. 11.
17: Taking a little break because my Fitbit just exploded. Not that I met my step count. It was like, oh, you're moving. But you can't tell by the lighting. Sometimes I go to the gym. And yeah. I got that yearly gym plan. You know the one I'm talking about, leap yearly. I go every 4 years. Go to the gym, check it out. Oh, they got TVs on the treadmills. So that's cool. Grab a hot dog, skedaddle. I paid for the membership, and I gotta go. But the last time I was at the gym, I was in the gym locker room, and I heard the one thing you never want to hear, and that's a cell phone camera going off. Yeah, I was a mid-change, and just pulling up my britches and just like So I pulled up my pants and wanted to find out, you know, what website I was going to be on this week. And oh, there was an oh. And did a little investigating, and around the corner, there is this this guy. He's a little bit younger than me. He's got his shirt off. He's in front of a mirror, and he's taking a post-workout selfie. That's not how you're going to find love. That's not how you're going to impress anyone. So I went up to him and said, hey, buddy, you really want to impress the senoritas? Use me as a before picture. So I took off my shirt. And we voted it up. I've lunged before. I've been to a gym. Cover girl. We went through all that data on his phone. Men and women are going to look at those two pictures. Right, me before working out and him after. And then they're going to go like, wow. This guy worked out so much. He became Latino. That's impressive. All right. De Salisa a la derecha. All right. Me gusta biblioteca. All right. Those are the only two phrases I know in Espanol. It's not gotten me anywhere.

0: I had a went bowling in a mall the other day. It's a great place to bowl. A bowling alley in there. I'm not the greatest bowler. I don't go that often. But this bowling alley had men's and women's locker rooms with showers in them. I was like, yeah, because when I'm eating pizza, drinking beer, and barely dropping an 8-pound ball 3 feet away from me, I could always use a nice, long, hot shower after a game of that. I have to douse Gatorade all over myself between frames. It's nuts. You guys don't want to see me bowl. I don't like the shoes that you have to rent when you go bowling. They're always like run down, like pieces of other shoes sewn together, some kind of shoe puzzle on my foot. I always get the pair that's quadruple knotted. I'm like, all right, wearing these like slippers. Okay, cool. And they never change the look of bowling shoes. You know there's somewhere a guy in a factory that makes bowling shoes that's like, boss, we can make them hip. And he's like, no, we're sticking with the hobo clown. That keeps us up here and the bowlers down here. That's how we like it. Not the greatest bowler. And when you're not that great at bowling, it's the only sport where they openly call you handicapped. Did you ever notice that? Not that great. I'm like, hey, how'd I do? My friend's like, well, let's just add up your lanes and you got a 31. I'm like, is that good? They're like, if you were handicapped, that'd be great. Just got to add in your handicap here. If you didn't have hands, that would be a great bowling score. I don't mind if you call me handicapped. Just let me park in the lanes when I get to the bowling alley, okay? I'm never going to be an expectant mother, and that's as close as I can get to the front door.
1: Well, it's about this point where I feel the need to tell you something. For all the bitching and whining and crying I'm doing up here about kids and society and how we're raising them, I don't have any. I'm just shooting my mouth off like I know what I'm talking about. I don't know what I'm talking about. My friends have kids. I'm not saying that I live vicariously through them or know what it's like, but that's how I discovered about the teeter-totter. It's very odd when your friends have kids and you don't, because they're always pressuring you and asking you when you're going to join them in their sick little twisted cult of unhappiness and no sleep. Yeah. Anybody in this situation? It is very cult-like. Yeah, it's not happy. It's never joyous. It's cult-like, like something you want no part of, like the Branch Davidians at Waco or Scientology or Christianity. You know, the bad ones. They're... My friend Brian has a two-year-old named Tanner, and he is constantly asking me when I'm going to have my own little, creature, brat thing. And it's never a happy thing. It's always, oh, dude, Tanner was sick last night. He had diarrhea. He exploded in his diaper, so he was crying. So I went and picked him up, and he exploded on me. So then I was crying, and then I took him. I put him in the bathtub, and he exploded in the bathwater. And when are you going to have kids? What? No. No, well, you were telling me your little exploding poop story. My ball sack crawled up into my body cavity and died. That wasn't a fun thing. And I don't even know that I'd be a good parent because I don't know that I want to have kids. I already said I have daddy issues. I fight with my dad all the time. You know, you don't want to pass that along to your kid. That's the fear. The hope is like, oh, I'll be a better dad. And the worry is, oh, I'll fuck him up worse than I did. You know, I got fucked up then. And my dad and I still fight, and we fight about the most insane, inane issues. Our last argument was over his brother, my uncle, Joel. Joel is gay. And my dad says, well, you don't understand. Being gay in the 50s was a horrible social stigma because it's so widely accepted today. He said, but, well, you know, Joel was a very angry teenager. He was angry at my dad for always being gone and traveling. He was angry at my mom for being abusive. So he turned gay on purpose to be an embarrassment to the family. Really? Good one, Dad. All right, here's the little hole I shoot in that argument. Your parents are both dead. Joel's still gay. You know, that's one hell of a grudge. If I ever turned gay to get back at anyone, oh my God, would I be waiting for them to die. That would be like 1,000 Christmases rolled into one. I'd be crying tears of joy. I can sit down again. I can eat food and it won't be automatically salty. You know, these are... I just think it's horseshit because he said it was because his brother, my uncle, was an angry teenager. Who wasn't? I think that's what being a teenager is. It's about being angry. I was a very angry teenager, but never once did I look at him and go, Dad, you know what? You're full of shit. I don't believe anything you say. I don't believe in anything you stand for. I hate this family. And you know what? I'm gonna start taking it in the ass. Just to prove my point. I'm gonna go to rest areas and let strange men put strange things in me, like themselves and canned goods and small woodland creatures. Oh. I went to the local Burger King parking lot, sat on the hood of the car, and smoked and tried to look tough. That's it.
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4: 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Thanks, fellas. 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
1: Make some oil. All right. I mean, Chris, did you just say bagels? Okay. And we've covered Jews. Moving on. Any Christmas elves here? Make some toys. Where are the Chinese at? Make some boys. I'm kidding, make some toys. Keep it going for Martin, he's doing a great job hosting. I have been traveling a lot of times. The host will ask me, what should I say about you? I'm like, I don't know, just tell my tour around the country. And the other day I did a show and this guy brought me up. He goes, give it up for your next comedian, she tours all over the city. I'm like, yeah, I got a bus. So, exciting. I am a Jewish lady. I was actually raised in a mixed household, though I was raised Jewish and angry. I went on one of those trips to Israel a few years ago, one of those birthright trips. Has anybody heard of this? It's a really cool program. Yeah, it's pretty neat. It's like the state of Israel pays for young Jews to go over and meet more young Jews. And I think the idea is everybody gets together and meets even more young Jews, and then everybody goes out and complains at dinner. It's pretty good for the economy. And some of the people that were on my trip did meet and even have kids now, and that blows my mind. Like, did I meet my soulmate in Israel? No. Did I suck a dick on a roof in Tel Aviv? You bet. You do what you can, you know? I told myself I was going to suck all the right dicks last year. Really blew it. Wow. Dating as like a lady comedian is kind of tough. Like, we don't get hit on a lot. I mean, it's tough no matter who you are, but we're talking about me now. It's tough no matter who you are. Guy comics get hit on all the time, and that's crazy to me. I mean, I guess like lady or a guy up here, it's like, wow, can a red flag hold a microphone? What a fun trip. Guys get hit on so much that they even have a word for their groupies. They call them chuckle fuckers. That's a real thing. I didn't make it up. And I also didn't know it was real when I submitted to be in the chuckle fuck comedy contest when I was very new. But yeah, lady comics don't get hit on a lot. I think it's like not sexy when a woman talks, seems to be the vibe, but you know, we do it. I guess like the apps are the best strategy, and I want to be more specific, like, I don't know, Match.com, I'm not in the city a lot. Tinder is, I guess I have to, you know, like, I've been on Tinder, I know what it's like to give up. I get how that goes. I wish they would make more of the apps, really, like, at least combine Tinder and Uber. You only want to fuck a guy with a car, have some standards. And I even found out recently they have a Jewish Tinder. Ugh. That's, what a fun way to start a family, right? I am DTF, down to family, so they are scared. But J-Swipe, that's like J-Date Express, Jewish Tinder, real gross, not into it. And actually the reason I'm not on there, though, is because I decided about myself I actually don't want to date another Jew. I'm enough. I'll do the complaining. You know what I mean? I'm enough. I don't want to date another Jew, maybe not a J-Swipe, but I would like... maybe an app for exclusively people that just really like Jews. You know, maybe not a J-Swipe, maybe like a Tindler's List. You know something? We'll see. I promised I wouldn't say this out loud again, but I lie a lot. What about a dating app for pedophiles so we can find them? Called Kindergarten. Is that something? You want to... Too far. Got to reel it in. That was too far. I have been on Tinder, I get it. The reason I actually joined Tinder, though, the reason I gave up is because I was traveling last year. I was in Tulsa for the night, and I forgot to plan a place to stay, so. Yeah, if it works out, it's cheaper than Airbnb. Get in there, find a match, or at least a mattress. You can do it. You have to make like a little bio about yourself. So I made one that said, I guess I wouldn't mind getting fingered in Tulsa tonight. I stand by that. I think that's a strong bio, right? Yeah. It's good, right? It's like not too chatty, but it's pretty descriptive. It's like, hey, what's up? I'm in town for the night. Not gonna go all the way, but I am fun. That's fun. And I'm not that excited about it, you know? I guess I wouldn't mind. Back to this just for a second, though. This is fun. This is very fun. Because even this is fun. This is a good time. This is fun. Very fun. A little crazy. This is insane. No. Nobody. That's crazy. Okay? So, glad we covered that. I'm speaking from experience. People go too far in relationships. One time, all right, I was with this guy, and he made me squirt, he thought. I definitely pissed in his tent. Very much pissed in his tent. It was good for me, but it wasn't what he thought. Every time we hooked up after that, he'd be like, do it again, and I'd be like, should I pee on him? Like, I'm a people pleaser. Who had that weird dick pic? This table over here?
2: I know.
1: We've all been there. Who's ever gotten a solicited dick pic? They're the worst. Dating on Tinder, it's a real adventure, you know? I don't know. I kept my Tinder profile up for a little while. I don't know why. Maybe just to meet people. This one guy messaged me and asked, like, what are you looking for? It's like, I don't know, maybe just to see what's out there. I don't want to, like, hook up with a bunch of strangers. And he was calling me frigid. And I'm like, no. I just only want to have good sex. If that's, I've had enough of the other kind. I would like only good sex. And I think you can only have really good sex if you like a person. I'm crazy. He's like, oh, so you gotta like work up to it for a while? Yeah, but don't say that. Trick me, you asshole. Work up to it. Mess with my head. I want to regret this. Come on. Oh, you gotta work up to it? Yeah, clock in, bitch. Rude, you know? He's like, what are you into sexually? And I was like, feelings, and he unmatched me. So that's what it is. So I was chatting with this other guy, and I didn't see a future, so I was like, yeah, let's just send some pictures around. I don't care. There's pictures of my tits floating around in some iCloud that's full, I guess, but I pay for it, and I don't know where it is. So, weird ones pop up in my time hub sometimes. I'm like, ew, that's a terrible picture. Thanks for the memories. I was sending this guy a couple pictures, but I'm like, tit for tat. For that, you know, show me your boner. He sent me a couple pictures. Wow, I don't know. So the first one he sent me was just the top of it. Just the whole big picture, right here, just the top of it, cut off right there. I'm like, well, that's probably the end of that story. Also, I know people call it the tip. I don't work for tips. It was just the top. Like, right. Then he sent another one that was just the bottom. Chef, can you dig it? And it was just the bottom, and he was holding on to the top. Why would you do that? Oh, what a mystery. What could be under all that fist? I'm so fooled, you know? Like, if you have a small one like a man, and show me the whole thing at once. I don't care if it's pointy, you know? Yeah. Room and we've never met, like, why don't you learn Photoshop, right? Or Google better dicks. Whatever. Darth Vader helmet me, I don't care, you know? Show me some better dicks. It would have been fine, but then he started saying stuff like, oh, it looks way bigger in real life. I bet it doesn't, man. I bet if it did, you would send me that picture, because I'm not an idiot, you know? You're not going to trick me with a picture. Come on, trick me with something that can make me come at least, like feelings. Guys, it's too real. I appreciate you guys respecting my sad life by not laughing too hard at the reality of that joke. trying to get my act together right now. I'll leave you guys with this. Not this act, but like life. I turned 30 not too long ago, so I figured I should make one of those 5-year plans. So I wrote one out for myself, share it with you guys. Rena Kalm, 5-year plan. Turn 35. All right. Thank you. Yeah, I told that joke at a show one time, and this guy came up to me afterwards and was like, oh my gosh, you're in your 30s? I could have sworn you just got out of college. I was like, oh, that's so sweet. He thinks I went to college. I do have a degree. It's a deodorant stick. And I shoplifted it. Guys, give it up for Marco.
2: 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Relax. We're joking.
3: Here's something I believe we could all agree on. We could all get together on. I believe that there are no bigger scumbags on the planet Earth than deadbeat dads. No bigger scumbags, right? We could all agree on that. No bigger scumbags. How do you have a child and then walk out on that child? You know? It's like, what if that kid becomes famous? Right? Like, how dumb does Eminem's dad have to feel? Right? How dumb does that guy have to feel? Famous rapper Eminem, we all know, his dad left him when he was just a baby. That guy's got to feel like the biggest moron in the world right now. He's probably working in some piece of shit Michigan warehouse

0: Have you heard Eminem's latest album? He's still angry in every song. It's like, you're worth $150 million. Relax. Nobody's taking Haley, okay? Just... Child Services has given up on that fight, all right? You won. Just take it easy. She's like 28 now, too, by the way. She's fine. And leave Dr. Dre alone. He's got headphones money. He doesn't need you at the moment, okay? He's like 70. Just let him relax. You bothered him enough. Here's another example of a horrible deadbeat dad, LeBron James' father. LeBron James' father. Look, whether you like him or not, you gotta admit LeBron James is an amazing basketball player. He's great. His dad left him when he was 18 months old. So I've gotta ask this question. How do you walk out on an 18-month-old baby that already has a size 7 shoe? How do you do that? You didn't see a future there, really? You didn't wanna hang out, assess the situation a little bit further? Little Bron's doing windmill dunks on a play school rim. You didn't wanna. No one's saying stay with his mom. Just drive the kid to practice, you know? There's a contract coming. Read the writing on the wall. I mean, say what you will about Michael Jackson's dad being a psycho, but at least he was there. Yeah, that's right. Crazy Joe Jackson stuck around. He literally beat success into his kids. That's right, and if you think about it, all of Michael Jackson's dance moves, all of MJ's dance moves, he's playing defense. He gets it from the old man. They're defensive dance moves. They're all like, back up, Papa. Right, they're all, protect the balls, right? He's gotta cover the nuts. They're all a lot of kicks, a lot of like, for those of you listening to the CD, I just did some sick fucking MJ moves, okay? Come to a goddamn live show. You'll appreciate it. Some really great MJ moves.
1: Like when I go out to a local bar, it blows my mind to this day that the lines are long to go to the bathroom, and there's always a young girl who's like, do you mind if I cut? And all these guys are, because they're all trying to get laid, and they're all like, oh yeah, go ahead. And I'm always like, no, not so fast. Nah, I gotta pee too, lady. You wait, I wait, we're grown-ups. And they're always like, you're a dick. And I'm like, yes, I am. Just, that's what you get. You don't get to use ours. We can't use your bathroom. We can't. That's so weird. We're not allowed to use a woman's bathroom. You can't use ours. And why, though, by the way? I don't know if you've ever seen the inside of a woman's bathroom. A fucking tornado has gone off inside of there. I don't know what kind of shitstorm happens inside of women's bathrooms, and they won't let us in there. And then they go, oh, because you pee on the seat. No, we don't pee on the seat. If you live with someone who pees on the seat, it's because they hate your guts. It's because when you're gone, he's like, a fucking Karen telling me what to do. Bitch, you get the groceries, you bitch. That's why. Because he doesn't like you. We get with an aiming stick, okay? We don't pee on the seat on accident. So I think it's bullshit. I think this is the craziest thing. And we can eliminate this if we just took the stalls out of men's bathrooms at bars. Take the stalls out. Take them out. Just put a bunch of urinals in there. Fuck, for men, it could be a hole in the ground. We don't give a shit what we have to pee into. But you never need stalls. You just don't need them. It would eliminate that problem of women getting to use our bathroom, unless a woman can come in and pee in the urinal, and then I want to see it. If you can do that, I want to see it. Then cut ahead. If you can do that, I'd love to see it. But it eliminates that problem and the other problem, which is there should never be stalls at men's bathrooms in bars in the first place. Because who the fuck is taking a poop at the bar? You're pooping at the bar, we'll all say. You're pooping at the bar, Steve. You're gonna poop at the bar. Go home, you fucking animal. You're gonna poop here, you pig. You're gonna poop here. I've never been to a bar where I'm like, you know what? I love this place. I should poop here. I'm gonna poop here. Pack it up and go home, you pig. Pack it up. Poop at the bar. You're gross. You're a gross person. You hold it like a grown-up. You hold it. If you're pooping at a bar that I'm at, I will go in there, I'll look under, I'll walk out, and I'll go, blue Adidas. The guy who's pooping here is wearing blue Adidas. And I'll leave and let you sit with your mistake. Sit with what you did. You nasty idiot. You're gross!

0: Hey, what's up? What's up? What's up? It's Michael. Yo, you're listening to the guest spot with my dude, my man, Tony Carr.
1: It's crazy, right? Music is different. Man, I miss what music was. Music. Music is different. I don't play any music in my car, play instrumentals. My niece gets so mad. She's like, Uncle, play the radio. I'm like, no, it's dirty. She said, Uncle, please play the radio. I said, I'm gonna play the radio this one time just to show you how dirty music is. I turn on the radio, and this one comes on.
2: Ball. Ball. Ball. Ball, ball, ball, ball, ball. Ooh.
1: Suck my
2: ball, ball, ball, ball.
1: Chicka, chicka, chicka, chicka, chicka. Just put it in the booty. Just put it in the booty. That's what the kids are singing today. And music is a powerful thing. You go to any Sunday school, the kids will be sitting there with Bibles on their lap. Get on a PA system and play. All those kids don't get up and start twerking. And the parents be like, my baby just twerking for Jesus. Hallelujah. Hallelujah. She is twerking for Jesus.
3: She's also a cast member of a show called My Life is a Joke that's going to be debuting on the Oprah Network January 6th. That's pretty damn exciting, right?
4: Yeah.
3: Yeah. Give it up, ladies and gentlemen, for Lisa Loretta.
5: Oh boy, you guys. Oh, tis the season, happy everything. I saw something fantastic on my way over here. I saw a reindeer car. You know what I'm talking about? The reindeer cars that have been galloping around the city. For those of you unfamiliar with what I'm talking about, they're normal cars. But people put big red Rudolph noses on the front of them and two antlers out of the side windows in the hopes that St. Nicholas will make them forget that their marriage is failing. It's just the cutest. It's the cutest. I also saw something kind of sad on a car recently. It was sad because it seemed like such a commitment for such a short-lived thing. I saw a Ron Paul bumper sticker on a very brand new car. It's like, oh, so sad. Poor thing. But then it made me wonder, is there like a Model T out there in some junkyard with like a pro-prohibition bumper sticker on it? We're like, keep women in the kitchen where they belong. Yeah. I'm just kidding, they still make those. They say Romney 2012, but we know what they mean, right, ladies? Do you guys hate your jobs? Just her, really? Everybody else is like super happy with my career. This is not my job. If it were, I would absolutely love it and be thrilled, but I have a day job, and I'm grateful for it, but it made the top 10 episode of Dirty Jobs. I hate it. I'm a dog groomer. For those of you who don't think that that's dirty enough, anal gland expression is in my job description. But here's the thing. I work at a Whole Foods equivalent of a dog food store in Lincoln Park. So really, the humans are way more disgusting than any dog things I have to deal with. The humans are somehow more anal than the anal glands. I don't know how that happens. But it does. I have one lady who comes in with her golden retriever, and she says things like, can you just clean up his pants area? His butt? His pants are so messy. Butt. Say butt. Saying the word butt isn't going to make you lose your wealth. That's not how wealth works. Maybe it is. Maybe that's why I'm still a groomer. Also, we're not allowed to call them dog owners. They are pet parents. Okay. That's insane. I have a dog. I love my dog. She's hilarious and adorable. She's not my baby. I know this because I'm an adult human. I also know this because she never came out of my adult human vagina. She's a dog. Shih Tzu in a stroller. Sure. Because God forbid the thing with four legs use any of them. But she says things like, so she's growing out her pigtails because she likes the weight of them over her ears. And she wants bows in her hair, but no white bows. Okay? Not want white bows. And she would love it if you had time, if you could paint her nails. Poor, poor, poor woman. No one told you. Your dog is a dog. She doesn't want any of those things. You know what she wants? You see that poop outside on the sidewalk? She wants to go out there and roll around in it. She doesn't care if it's her poop, your poop, or that homeless guy. She just wants to smell like it. And then she wants to take that dead bird sitting next to that poop. You see that dead bird? She wants to take that and give it to you as a gift. Actually, she wants to keep that dead bird for herself, but she's going to give it to you as a gift because she's grateful for the health insurance. These dogs are insured. I'm not. But the dogs whose hair I cut are. So here's what I'm going to do the next time this Shih Tzu comes in. I'm going to shave her completely bald. I'm going to comb down the eyes. I'm going to fix the hair to myself. And I'm going to try to pass off as a Shih Tzu. So I can be strollered home to health insurance in what I'm sure is a canopy bed. Sure of it. Where are my homophobes at? I like asking that question in the city because when I ask it anywhere else, the answers get real. But I do love it when people blame their homophobia on the Bible. And they say things like, well, it says in Leviticus, a man lying with another man is an abomination punishable by death. Okay, fair enough. But here's why I think something's up. Right underneath that in Leviticus, it says wearing linen with wool is an abomination punishable by death. Correct me if I'm wrong, but that is the gayest thing I've ever heard in my life. So here's what I think happened. Leviticus was just a gay guy, and we left some stuff off in translation, like you do with the Bible, right? Like a man lying with another man is an abomination punishable by death. Unless he's going to put out, because otherwise it's a tease. And then this stuff about the linen and the wool. And then a man who doesn't take Lisa to prom and lead her on to make her think she's in a committed relationship. And then when she says, hey, why don't we ever kiss on the mouth? He says, do you want to go to Hot Topic again? And then she finds out a year later he came out of the closet and feels like a real stereotype. It's an abomination. I'm willing to admit that last one's not in there. But the first two have me making an excellent point. You guys ever did this one? You ever sign up for the marathon and then realize, whoops, now I gotta run a marathon? Yes. You ever do that twice? I actually really do love running the marathon, especially because a lot of people come out to watch, which is great because I need the attention. But there's something that bothers me about the marathon, and that's when you're running it, everybody on the sidelines tends to yell out, you're all heroes! And it just makes me want to yell back, couldn't disagree with you more! Because a hero, by definition, is someone who risks their life to save another. We paid money for future issues with our knees. The difference is slight, but it's there. But people misuse that term all the time, heroes. I was watching a documentary on Mount Everest, just to give you guys an idea on how cool I am. And they kept referring to the climbers of Mount Everest as heroes. And again, not heroes, just bored with the Grand Canyon. But they were talking about this one guy in particular who left his wife, who was 7 months pregnant, to climb a mountain that would still be there in 2 months. I don't want to be insensitive, but I'm gonna. If you left me 7 months pregnant to climb a mountain, you better hope you die up there. Because if you don't, you are coming home to the worst case of frostbite. And by frostbite, I mean that's what I'm going to name our child after I teach it how to bite off your extremities. Thank you. I live right on the border of Lincoln Park and Lakeview, which, for those of you unfamiliar with the neighborhoods, I like to call it the corner of Trust Fund and Avery. And a lot of weird human interactions in this area tend to happen to me. I was walking my dog, and she stepped on this like 2-foot by 3-foot plot of gravel in front of some condos, and this young lady comes by on her bike, screeches to a halt, and yells out, "Excuse me! Private property!" "So sorry, my lady. I didn't realize we had trotted upon your land. I must have missed the coronation." Taking property ownership seriously, Lakeview. "In this, the year 1998, we declare this land on behalf of the House Williams of Lakeview. And anyone, man, woman, child, or beast, caught trespassing upon it does so with full knowledge of penalty by death, by beheading, or a possible scolding from a teenager of the House of Bitch." Though she did grow up with this as her yard. Can you imagine inviting your friends over to play hide and seek? "One, I got you. Let's play catch." "Whee!" "Thanks, you guys, so much. You've been awesome."
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6: When I first moved to New York from Nashville, I was here 3 months, and we would always like do comedy, then we'd go eat at a diner really late. So one night, I'm sitting in the back of this diner with some other buddies, and this guy walks in with a C&I dog, but he was pretending to be blind, like he's not blind. And I could tell, I'm really good at like telling when people are fake blind. And he walks in. First of all, he makes a big announcement to everybody, like, "Hey, I'm blind. I'm blind, everybody." And he started just walking around, just knocking everything off everybody's table. Like, "Oh, I wish I could see what's going on, but I can't because I'm blind." And he had a C&I dog, but he was leading the dog around the whole time. Like, the dog never got in front of him. And that's, I was like, it doesn't work like that. You know, I don't think the dog builds confidence. And is like, "Why don't you do some of these on your own? I just want to see, like, you know, what I'm dealing with." So I'm watching all this happen, and I'm getting pretty upset about it, you know, because I just moved to the north from the south, so I still cared about people at this point. And now I've been beaten down by New York. Now if someone, like, died in front of me, like, "Really, right in front of me? All right." Yeah. You just tell, you like, "Don't look at him. That's what he wants, all right? That's what he wants. So I'm like, "All right, I gotta say something." So they said they kicked him outside. I get out there. In my Mayberry head, I think this is New York's biggest problem. So I walked over and I was like, "Hey, what's wrong with you, man? Like, why would you pretend to be blind? You know, how would you feel if you really were blind?" And he was like, "How would you feel if you were blind?" I was like, "What does that have to do with anything?" And then he sprayed me with mace. And let me tell you, blind or not, he was crazy accurate. It wasn't like, "Oh, did I get him?" It was both eyeballs directly. The bridge of my nose wasn't even wet. That's how good he was. And when you get sprayed with mace, you can see for a second. And I look up and I saw him, and he runs across the street, and he got hit by a cab. I promise. He ran right in front of a cab. And it's slanted. He was all right. It hit him. He fell onto the sidewalk. But I remember like thinking, like, I saw that cab. Like, he definitely should have seen it, you know. And it's like, all right, there's a good chance he is blind. You know, maybe it's his first day or something. I don't know. Like, When it happened, you know, the weird, I was like telling people, when I told people, they would always want to be like, oh, was it mace or pepper spray? I got asked that. Everybody asked me that. Was it mace or pepper spray? Which is like, I don't know what it was. Like, what kind of life are you living if you could tell the difference of mace and pepper spray? If I knew, I was like, that time was pepper spray. That time. Yeah. This happens a lot. It happens a lot.
7: Anybody out there high? Yeah, there you go. Anybody out there cops? I should ask that first. I'm not stoned. My eyes are just stuck like this for life. I don't know what. No, really, I was born with like really squinty eyes. Like, it's horrible. People always think I'm going to class high and doing stuff high. And so I try and pass as like Asian on the first day. I'm like, they're like, Tom Garland. I'm like, Tom Gall. Yeah. And then they see my test scores and they're just like, oh, he's blind. No, I'm not. I'm just gay. Smoking weed is gay. That's real gay. Somebody says, no. Yes, it is. It's so gay. You sit around with your buddy. You'd be texting on your phone. Or your friend will be like, why isn't it? You know, what's your problem? My guy hasn't called me back all day. You should have called a different guy. Yeah, well, I need to pick up a sack, okay? I need a sack right now. You get over to his place, he's already got a blunt rolled up for you. Oh, yeah, man, pack it tight. You know how I like it sticky. And then you guys blow each other? That doesn't happen to you guys? I don't know. I'm gay, so that's what we do.
8: Eventually, I did go to a real big boy grown-up college. And I think my favorite part of going to college wasn't the classes or the degree or any of that horse shit. It was the crazy street people who would wander around campus town. And I think every college kind of has their version of this. My favorite was a guy named Dutch, who was this skinny, cracked-out dude who would wear these white T-shirts on which he would write, with magic marker, really weirdly attributed quotes. Things like, fuck y'all and y'all bullshit discriminatory practices. Martin Luther King. Where the white women at? Mahatma Gandhi. I can't prove he didn't say it. But one night, I saw Dutch say the two greatest things I've ever heard in my life that make me believe very sincerely he should be Poet Laureate of the United States, okay? So we're at a party, and Dutch is hitting on this girl. Now, Dutch was an African-American man, and I don't say that to be racist. I say that because you need to know it to understand what he says next, okay? And the woman he was hitting on was a big old fat white woman, which I mentioned to be racist. So Dutch is hitting on her, and he says, tonight, baby, we gonna play road. She says, what's road? He says, road is when I lay you down, and I blacktop the shit out of you. I said, Dutch, if I ever get married, you are writing my vows. Let me tell you. And this guy comes up, taps him on the shoulder, and says, the fuck are you doing? That's my girl! Get away from my girl! Dutch doesn't miss a beat. He turns around, he stares this man in the eyes, and he says something I will remember as long as I live. He says, if you don't back up off me, I'm gonna come on my boot and kick fuck you pregnant. I'm gonna come on my boot and kick fuck you pregnant. Let's break that down just for the science involved. Step one, I'm gonna come on my boot so far possible. Step two, I'm gonna kick fuck you. Maybe possible, don't wanna know. Step three, after I have come on my boot and kick fucketh you with it, I, a man, will make you another man pregnant with my boot seed. Dutch, you never studied biology. But are you head of the poetry club? Because that's some fucking poetry.
9: Hey, what's up, everybody? It's comedian, actor, author, Finesse Mitchell. You might know me from Saturday Night Live or a whole bunch of stuff. I don't know. But hey, when I'm in Chicago, I'm always checking out Tony Carr and Steve Tuohy at Chicago Comedy Scene.
10: I am on the road a lot doing comedy. I had the privilege of going through the Bible Belt in Tennessee, where they just love Jews. And they have signs everywhere you go. Take my hand, not my life. It's a life at conception. Why don't they address the target audience by saying, teach him how to give head. Learn how to jiggle his ball. Solutions-oriented comedy, folks. That's all I'm saying. I'm creating a new game show. It's called Boink or Euthanize. Here's how we play. I call out a name from pop culture, and the audience shouts back, Boink or Euthanize. Want to play? Thank you. I knew you would. You're a kind of audience. Boink or Euthanize, Sarah Palin.
11: Boink!
10: See, the correct answer is boink, because there is nothing hotter than a woman who can shoot an antelope from a helicopter. Oh, I got a Jew. Boink or Euthanize, Rod Blagojevich.
11: Yes.
10: You know, Oswego, you are one mean crowd. Have you ever seen anything happen faster than those signs over the tollway come down when he got engaged? Seriously, coming back from Indiana, there used to be, says, welcome to Illinois, we have no damn governor. Some Irish guy, who knows? Boink or Euthanize, Charlie Sheen. Well, the men are a little mixed on this one.
12: You've got Tiger's blood, and he's winning.
10: And you're very drunk, sir. So give it up for the guy in the plaid shirt. And thanks for coming to stand-up comedy. And besides, he's coming back on top because he's got a show coming in the fall with Lindsay Lohan called 2.5 Grams. If you're like me, you like a little naughty talk during monkey business. Sir, that means dirty talk during sex. this guy was at a show. Give it up for this guy over here. Right here. Come on, give it up. He was at a show I did 2 weeks ago in Milwaukee, and son of a gun, if he wasn't sitting up front with the same boner that he has now. Well, these are x-ray glasses. That's crazy. So I like a little naughty talk during the monkey business, but here's what you don't want to hear. You're so hot. Oh, baby. Etc. Are you kidding me? Etc. This is the best you can do during the hot, passionate, torrid, turgid sex that we are having together, or at least I am. Etc. That's just wrong. I love thinking about cheesecake. That's so crazy. I'm drinking Diet Coke because I have to drive through 5 freaking counties to get home. Yeah, Kendall, DuPage, Will, Cook, and Lake.
13: See, I know about drunk women. I'm from Milwaukee, Wisconsin. That's the drunkest city in America right there. You know, they put your blood alcohol level right on the driver's license right there. It's right next to your bowling average. You can find it. Cop pulls you over. How fast are you going? 197 average. Hey, be more careful next time, pal. You see, I don't drink at all. I have never, people don't believe it, I have never had an alcoholic beverage in my life, and I'm not lying to you. It makes ugly people reproduce. That is my reason for it. And that's how I got here, pretty much. I grew up in Milwaukee. A hometown is something that you can never lose. It's like gum in your hair. You got to shave it off, but you can't shave off your hometown. It's stuck with you the rest of your life. And I got, like, Milwaukee, Wisconsin is my hometown. I can't help it. That's where my parents fornicated. Bing, Mr. Lucky is here. Of all the cities in all the world to get, could I get San Francisco? Ooh, it's Rice-A-Roni and nice weather and everything good. No, I get Milwaukee, home of cheese and beer and our celebrity that everybody knows, Jeffrey Dahmer. That's the one. Oh, yeah. You're from Milwaukee. Did you know him personally? Yeah, oh, we're buds. Yeah, we had lunch 6 times a week. Thanks for asking. These ribs have a belt buckle on them, Jeffrey. What is that?
14: I had a personal pan pizza recently. The waitress asked me what I wanted on it. I'm like, none of your damn business! That is between me and the dough! I didn't have pizza that day. I found out you can't order pizza like that. People get upset, which is fine. I'm trying to eat a little healthier. I've been taking vitamins. And one thing I do is before I take a vitamin, I'll always wash it first. Always wash my vitamins. Because my thinking is any bacteria growing on a multivitamin have got to be super healthy themselves. You do not want those inside you. Only thing worse than a mutated strain of E. coli is a mutated strain of E. coli that's had its daily recommended dose of riboflavin. Fuck you up, you know? I heard a Gatorade commercial on the radio, and it started with doctors recommend keeping your body hydrated. Which is news to me, because my doctor recommends dying of thirst. probably because all my copay checks bounce. And I slept with his wife. And he's actually a turkey vulture. A turkey vulture with a hot-ass wife, you know? Usually that's not the case. Usually it's the males with all the plumage, but not here. Not here. What else is going on? Trix Rabbit still ain't getting any cereal. What's it been, like 40 years? Move on. Have a muffin. I think they should have the finale commercial, though, with the kids. They finally feel sorry for the rabbit. And, you know, they give him his tricks, you know, and he's all excited and happy. And he takes one bite and pukes it up. Silly rabbit. Rabbits can't digest glucose. Tricks are for kids. We have pancreases. What, you think we were just being assholes all that time? And the rabbit's all sad and depressed because his entire life has just shattered before his eyes. He walks off screen and you hear a gunshot. And the song Jeremy plays.
15: All right, you guys, without further ado, let's give it up for your headliner, Matt Drefke.
16: Yeah. All right, here we go. All right, God, yes. Thank you. Thank you so much. Give it up one more time for everyone you've seen. Marty DeRosa, Louis Ryan, Joe Mottese. Thank you so much. God damn it. These guys are the best at their jobs, man, the best at their jobs, and this is awesome. Thank you for coming out. You guys got to spend a Monday being terrible and miserable at your jobs. Now you get to come out and see us at our jobs, and I love my job. This is the best job in the world. Here's my job. I get to come up here and drink and swear, and then I get a check I spend on more drinking. Yeah. Do you do that at your job? Probably not, but try it. Or maybe you're unemployed. Maybe you're looking for a job. Do that. The next time you're on a job interview and your potential employer is like, now, do you have any questions about what we're about? Be like, yeah, two of them. One, how many times do I get to yell motherfucker? And where is the free PBR? When they're like, sir, this is American Airlines. You are applying for a pilot position. Beers in the cockpit. Oh, man, this is supposed to be fun. You guys are having fun, right? We've been having fun so far? It's supposed to be. This is supposed to be fun. Comedy shows are supposed to be fun. Sometimes they're fun in weird ways. Here's a story. In December, I got to do stand-up comedy in a town called Lamoille, Illinois, which for those of you who don't know how to get there, here's how. Go to Chicago, drive south into the farming area till you get sad, then you're in Lamoille. That's how it works. When your GPS is like, have you lost hope? Yeah, you're there. You're right there. I did a Christmas party for a Lions Club. Yeah, that's about right. And here's the thing about that. I didn't know anything about this town, so I went on the internet to look up information. Two things I learned about Lamoille. One, it was one of the biggest towns in its county, population 722. Two, the U.S. Census breaks it down percentage via ethnicity. So as you can imagine, a lot of white people, and then 0.12% African-American. And if you take 0.12% of 773, you get 1.004, which I think we all can agree is a weird amount of black people, right? That's like... So let's round down to the nearest integer, round down to one. One black person. I mentioned that. All of a sudden, this 80-year-old lion wearing the vest and everything stands up in the back like a third grader getting ready to say his line in a play. And he's like, oh, you mean Tim. They know him by name. Side note, how much does it suck to be Tim, right? That's got to be terrible. Town like that, a lot of white people, you know there are a couple racists waiting for him to have a bad day, do something wrong, say a bad word, cut someone off in traffic just so they could be like, fucking blacks in this town. Come to Lamoille, take all our women. There are no black women in Lamoille. That night in Lamoille, the sheriff of the town bought the host a drink. I later found out then pulled him over for suspicion of DUI. That's amazing. Are you guys like me? Do you ever get so drunk you get behind the wheel of your car and your GPS is like, are you all right to drive? And then you're like, shit, I don't own a GPS. What did I do? Oh, I kidnapped this midget with Google Maps on his iPhone. Take me to Oz, little one. Here we go.
17: 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Yeah!
18: I do like Facebook as sort of a soap opera. I like watching things on Facebook, events unfolding. I have friends that overshare. Like, anything happens in their life, they put it online. Anything they think goes online. I have one friend. She shares everything, and one day she posted, that's it! Wedding is off, I dumped my fiance. So I held down the like button until I got the emojis, and I went over and tapped sad face. I showed empathy. I'm a good person. Then a couple days later, she posted, okay, wedding's back on. It was just a fight. I thought that was kind of stupid, so a couple months later, when she posted that her mom died, I was not falling for that shit a second time.

0: But that was a while ago. I've been single for a very long time since then. And here's the thing. When you're single for a long time, your family just starts to think you're gay. That's where they go with it. You know, and it sounds like an insult, but it's really a compliment. Oh, Dale's not with a girl? He must like penis. He could have any girl he wants. He just must like ding-dongs. That's all there is to it. And they don't say it, but I can tell they think it by their actions. Like at Thanksgiving, my little cousin will sit next to me. And they'll be like, oh, no, don't sit by Dale. Mm-mm. Not on my watch. And they'll test me. They'll test every little thing I do. I'll be like, hey, can you pass the cucumbers and sour cream? Did you hear that? Cucumbers and sour cream. Queer as a $3 bill. Watch what he does with that sour cream, you know. And they'll test me. They'll be like, hey, Dale, here's a popsicle. As if even if I was gay, I would deep throat the popsicle or suck it like a cock. And I have some gay friends. I asked you, I was like, my family's been silly. They think that gay people suck the popsicles like cocks. Do you guys do that? And they were like, yes, we do. We love them. That's why we eat them. So my family got one right. Good for you guys. I love my family. Like after a Thanksgiving, we'll play games, usually cards. But lately, my older cousin's favorite game is Scrabble. Now, Scrabble's a fine game. The problem is my cousin's retarded. Not technically, but he's on that fucking line, I swear to God. He is not a smart fellow. And like he'll have plutonium right there. He'll just be like, Pluto! No. And he cheats. Oh, does he cheat? He'll put down stupid words like warflobble. And I'm like, don't put down warflobble. That's not a word. And you know what he says? Challenge it, bitch. So I challenge it. You know, I get the dictionary, hit up the W's. He's written in warflobble into the sides. Goes to that length to cheat just to improve your vocabulary. I couldn't believe it. And I'm reading this. Warflobble, noun. The offspring of a liger and a unicorn. Why are you imagining these animals having sex? What the fuck is wrong with you? It's my family, man. I'll tell you. We're not a very religious family. I'm not a religious person, but I have been thinking of converting to creationism. I like what they got going on. They think Jesus was riding around on dinosaurs. Now, I'm not a big Jesus guy, but that is awesome. If I sign up, we all get dinosaurs? Oh, love. And they got some good things. Like, they believe the earth is 6,000 years old. It's obviously a little older than 6,000 years old. Hell, Chelsea Handler's twice that. So. Boom! You know, and I love when they're presented with evidence that the earth is older than 6,000 years old, because you know what they say? Oh, that evidence? Pfft. Devil put it there. The devil put it there. That is some good shit. I want to use that for every day. Just, Dale, why is there lipstick on your collar? Devil put it there. Dale, why is there shemale porn on your computer? Devil. Dale, what are you doing? I'm trying to sleep. Devil put it in there. Devil's a horny bastard. Yeah, I'm not trying to you know, make fun of religious folks. I like Jesus. He was a stand-up guy with the magic tricks. And I like the movie, the Jesus movie, Passion of the Christ. That was some good stuff. Don't like how it ended. I think they ended right. All right, here we go. Spoiler alert. Jesus dies, you guys. All right? Here it is. And I think that's right when things were getting good. That's where the movie should have started, because we know how the story goes. You know, Jesus died, and 3 days later, he came back. He was a zombie. That's the movie I want to see. Peter and Paul in the desert, just like, is that Jesus over there? What the? He was up there a while. Stabbed him. We put the boulder in front of the cave, and there he is. Is he eating Mark's face right now? Are we supposed to eat face now? I don't like that. How about wine and crackers? That's what we'll do. You know what? He's coming this way. Let's get the hell out of here. That's the movie I want to see. Zombie Jesus.
1: I do love this season. I love the holidays. Because I'm a parent. Anyone else here got kids? That's right. Be proud. We all make mistakes. That's right. Give it up. Yeah, good for you. Yeah. My mistake is 8 right now. And I just love it. It's crazy just to see it. No, I love it. I just love watching all the different phases of development, you know? Like right now, he's 8, you know? So he's still going through this phase where he's losing his teeth. Because he won't fucking listen. So... That's a joke. You gotta discipline your kids, but for some reason you're not allowed to hit them when you're white. So, my favorite part of that joke is listening to some people pretend to be offended. That's always fun about the black thing. I do love the holidays though, right? Because like as a parent, like this is the season. Whenever my kid asks me for anything, I can just tell him, "Hey, go ahead, throw that on the Christmas list." Right? It's nice. Yeah. Because I don't have to say no. You know, it's just like, what do you want, Isaac? All right, well, be good the next few weeks, and we'll see. Maybe Santa will bring you some food. You know, whatever. Oh, don't you feel sorry for him? Fuck him. He is so bad. My kid is so bad. He throws things, he hits, he kicks. At the schools, they say he's got special needs. I think he's just an asshole. I think that's it. Special need? Well, he needs to listen, but that's not special. Actually, he stayed home from school today. He's not sick or anything, but his mom's out of town and he didn't want to go, so I was like, fuck it, school sucks, let's party. He still learned things. I taught him how to roll a joint. Don't worry about it. It was a good day. I got a babysitter right now, and I'll tell you guys this. Getting a babysitter when your wife is out of town, totally different from getting one when she's in town. Right, well, because when the wife is in town, we get a babysitter. It's very straightforward, you know? It's just like, she shows up, it's like, thanks for coming, you know? He's had his bath, he's in his pajamas. Bedtime's at 9, we'll see you at 12. End of story, right? But when I get a babysitter, the wife is out of town, the babysitter shows up, I'm just like, oh, thank God you're here. All right. Okay, I think he's hungry. Maybe there's something in the fridge. I don't know. Oh, the place is a mess, so if you put him to bed and you're looking for something to do. Also, don't be surprised if I come home drunk and try to fuck you. I've been watching a lot of porn that goes to my head, you know? Yesterday, the pizza delivery guy came over. That got weird. So you're not special. And then I just stare. It's fun for everybody. Yeah. Oh, that's right. I agree. Oh, those young 18-year-old babysitters. Oh. One thing about being a parent, you want to take good care of yourself. You want to be around for them. I've been trying to take care of myself. I recently joined a gym. Anyone go to the gym? Fuck the gym, right? Fuck it. Fuck it right in the ass with a dick that has AIDS. Fuck the gym. Fuck it! My gym is weird. Like, the clientele at my gym, I'd say it's 50% fit people, 50% fat people, right? Here's the funny thing. Over time, the fit people, you see the same faces a lot. The fat people, whole new crew, every time. So, anyway, that's what I've heard. I've only been there the once. I'm not sure. I don't know, but the gym's a drag, right? Because they got all these fucking rules you gotta follow. You know, you gotta re-rack your weights, let others work in, fucking stay out of the women's locker room, all this bullshit. It doesn't end. At my gym, they've even got this sign on the inside of the bathroom stall that says, please do not flush anything but toilet paper down the toilet. You know? I just feel like an idiot scooping all the turds out. Oh, there's gotta be a better way. I don't know what it is, but find it. Right? Right? Yeah. I pay $39 a month. You'd think they could hire someone else to scoop the turds out. That's all I'm saying. How bad's the job market gotta get before you answer that ad? Wanted, a turd scooper. Must have bachelor's degree and be fluent in Mandarin. Why I gotta speak Mandarin? Well, it's an employer's market, so chingua, asshole.
2: Wanted to get a master's in queerness, so I got a job at Home Depot. asked me to tell him a joke. I told him that joke, and he didn't get it. I was like, dude, have you never been to the garden section? I don't even need Tinder. I just go hang out by the cacti, wait 10 seconds for a lesbian to walk over. I'm like, sup, girl? You know, this thing lasts for life, so technically, I'm the housewarming present. And that doesn't work. I head over to the pants watches, hang out, wait for another lesbian to walk over. Girl, are you from heaven? Because this Robin's egg's going to look heavenly in our apartment. And that definitely doesn't work. I head over to lumber, because that's the kind of lady that's interested in building a strong foundation.
3: Hey, this is Bobcat Goldthwait. I'm not dead yet, and you're listening to Steve and Tony here on Chicago's comedy scene. You're listening to Steve and Tony. I'm Bobcat Goldthwait, back in Los Angeles, sleeping in a pool of vomit.
4: My sisters were always very good to me growing up, except for the fact that they would never let me play with their Cabbage Patch crib. And I mean never. So one day I stepped right in that crib and I pooped in it. Because then nobody's going to play with that crib. You know what I mean? Because it had to be thrown away. So. And that tactic still works today. So if you want something, go ahead and poop in it.
5: I mean, it's not that terrible. I guess that I was kept away from dudes. There's some creepers out there. I remember I was walking home and I got grabbed by a drunk dude, right? Drunk dude only grabs you for one of two reasons. Either he's a pervert or he's a time traveler. And he's like, what year is it? It's one of two, right? And I turn around, I square up to fight this dude, right? And I'm looking at him, he's much bigger than me, he's got curves on him, curvy fella. And I'm like, all right, I'll be fine, you know? Because if you're a girl, what do they tell you? Get into trouble, kick a dude in the dick, right? What do they not tell you? He might have too much of a stomach for you to hit that dick, right? And here's the thing, I'm not judging. I've taken down some big dudes in my day. Big dudes are sexy. You be the mountain, I'll be the Sherpa. I don't give a fuck, okay? It's not my fault self-defense has not caught up to beauty standards. You know what I mean? Like, I've heard of more cushion for the pushing, never more draping for the raping. Okay? Like, that's not... That ain't on me. All right. And I'll square up to fight this dude. Kicked him right in the crotch. Hand to God, this dude just yawned. I was so shocked I did it again. I was like, what the fuck? Like, I felt like we were in a relationship. I was like, this used to mean something. Like, I couldn't... And I was, like, frustrated and scared. So out loud, I literally just went, wait, is that stomach? What's happening? And then he got embarrassed and he walked away. I was like, did I just fat shame my way out of an assault? What, how am I the bad guy? Like, don't get me wrong. I'm very happy he stopped feeling me up. But it never feels good to kill an erection with your personality. Damn it. Eventually, I did get my life together. I got rid of the old stash and everything. Started dating, which I don't know if that's, like, good. Because I kept seeing these news stories about, like, super religious families snapping and murdering their slutty daughters. Right? And I was like, oh, shit. I was like, bro, would my mom kill me if she knew I got fingered in a Toyota Yaris? I don't know. Or would she just be so mad that she'd be like, oh, free to go? Like, which... Plus, I feel like when you're raised Hindu and you believe in reincarnation, like, murder is less serious, you know? Because it's not like, die and go to hell. It's like, be a bird. Like, I feel like it's calmer.
6: I have another absolutely brutal day job that I want to share. Again, people never believe me. When the school year ends, the fun with kids also does not end. It continues. I actually run a summer camp for kids in the summertime. That is legitimately what I do. Please stop clapping. Every time people think like, oh, that's so fun. Sunshine, kids, summer camp. That must be a blast. No, it's not fun. It's not fun at all. Here's that job. For 8 hours a day nonstop, I'm just trying to prevent the dumbest deaths of all time from happening. It's literally all I'm doing. And I've been there 12 years. I've seen it all. Like, nothing can rattle me. You can't surprise me. But my counselors are all, like, high school and college age kids. So they get rattled very easily. Like, I felt so bad this past summer. This poor girl, she came into my office crying. She's like, Ricky, you're not going to believe it. There's a man watching our kids from behind a tree. I don't know what to do. And again, I've been there 12 years. I've seen it all. I treated that situation like an old man who found a possum in his garden. I was like, all right, where's my pedophile broom? How you? Get! Get! I said, get, get! Get! Shooing away petties, that's my life. I thought last summer was going to be fun. I tried to set a good tone early on, going over all the rules, trying not to make mistakes. And as I'm talking about not bullying, this little 8-year-old stands up, yells at me in front of the 200 kids in my camp. He goes, "You look like summertime Santa." Summertime ruined. Summer ruined. Spent my entire summer hiding from an 8-year-old. Yeah, I've been there a long time. I've seen culture and just evolution change with children drastically. Like, for the first 10 years, all I ever had to yell at these kids about was not throwing sticks at each other. This past summer, things came out of my mouth that I thought I would never say out loud ever. Like, a kid got sent to my office, and I literally had to say to him, "Hey, man, don't Snapchat your butthole. Are you insane?" 8 seconds, 8-second butthole Snapchat. That's 2 seconds at the most. We've talked about this.
7: What else, folks? I just moved by this huge trailer park's called Indiana. Are you from Indiana? That's the Hoosier state. Who's your mom and who's your dad? My sister's actually a school teacher down there, too. We got any school teachers here by close? Oh, a lot? Yeah? Oh, good. That's good you guys are out drinking and stuff. That's great. On a school night, no less. That's nice. You ever go to school hammered? You ever, you're like, "Hey, you little bastards. Teacher's gonna take a little nap." Like, "You guys study and shit till I wake up." That's funny. Where do you teach school at?
8: San Pedro High.
7: Oh, San Pedro High. Oh, okay.

0: had these two nuns, I'll never forget them. It was Lefty and Knuckles. They were like ninja nuns. Like nunjas. My kid the other day, he's asking me what an adverb was. I guess when you get a verb, then you add another one. Huh? What? Yeah. That's... I know my shit. Say you get a verb, like cat. Right? Then you get another one, like tonic, you put it together. Catatonic, that's right. That's a compound adverb, right? Yeah? Yeah. Folks, my show is not only fun, it's educational. Those kids today, they got it made, too. They got on plastic slides, and they land in wood chips. Remember that shit we went down? It was stainless steel, and it was cement waiting for you on the other end. You remember that? Those rivets in the goddamn thing. And it was out in the sun all day. It'd heat up to like 4,000 degrees. You ever run through the sprinkler and then go down there wet and get stuck and tear all the skin off your ass? You ever do that? Yeah. It was the good old days. I hate it. I was in school forever. I remember one time I bring my report card home. I go, hey, Pop, I got a B in reading. He goes, what's a D, you idiot? Lulu. When I got out of school, like, I wanted to do something for the kids, you know, like, help them, you know, read gooder. And, I'm like, man, what could I do? So I wrote an etiquette book. I really did. It was called, hey, fucking don't do that. You ever read that one to the kiddies? I'm writing a sequel to it. It's called, what'd I tell you? I actually skipped a grade. I went from fifth to third.
1: Hey, it's Joe Coy. And yes, when I'm in Chicago, I listen to Chicago Comedy Scene with Steve Tuohy and my dude, Tony Carr.
2: They keep saying we're in recession and financial times is horrible, and you just watch the news, it's all day long, and they keep saying that. I'm going to tell you something. I have been in recession for like 35 years, so I'm fucking ready, you know? The only good thing about everybody losing their jobs is less traffic. When you get to work, you're in a much better mood, I think. But I think the ultimate problem is capitalism, democracy. They're supposed to work together, and democracy kind of keeps capitalism in check. And it doesn't anymore, because capitalism has hijacked our damn democracy, corporations and stuff. And capitalism is worldwide and doesn't give a shit about us or our country. It cares about one thing, capital. It's in the damn word, money. All right? And that becomes our foreign policy and what we fight and kill for, right? It's already our God when you think about it, money. It's what we worship. It's what we work 40, 50, 60 hours a week for. It's what we want more than anything. It's what we think will make us happy. We have altars built all over the country in the form of banks. Shit, I don't even know how it works half the time. They don't even give me a check. They wire it to my account. I press some buttons. It spits it out to me. I don't know how that works. That's faith. Yeah. And how many of y'all haven't stood in front of the altar of an ATM machine and prayed? Like, dear Lord, please let there be $50 in my account. Yeah. And money, it's just crazy. It's just made up.

0: money. It's not even backed by anything. They just create it out of nothing and then fucking sell it to us. You know, it's just crazy. It's like a magic trick. And the Federal Reserve's like, you need some money, and they start pulling out the fucking scarf. It's all money. Here you go. And it's funny because the guys that are on the money, like Andrew Jackson and Jefferson and Ben Franklin, they were against having a Federal Reserve and a central bank. So then they put it on there. It's like a slap in the face. It's like having a Mother Teresa image on a condom. You know, just not very supportive. And I used to not worry about it because I'd be like, federal debt, we owe a bunch of money to who? Ourselves? Well, so what? If I owe myself $100, I'd just be like, you know what? Fuck it. We good. You know what I'm saying? But it's not that. It's a private company that, anyway, I don't really have jokes about it yet, but I will.
1: I'm an African, you know. Yeah, I'm Nigerian, man. Nigerian. A lot of my friends never believe me. I said, dude, I'm Nigerian American. Word? We thought you were like regular black. The fuck is regular black? Crayola coming out with colors I don't know about or some shit? You know, regular black, like Mississippi, that's regular black. You National Geographic, you got that Shaka Zulu shit, that's some different shit. You got that shit. Where's your belly and your flies, motherfucker? Where is it? Whenever I talk about this part, no one wanna say shit. I see the commercial, you've seen the commercial, they show it late at night and shit. So you will definitely not send any money because it's too late. That's why they show it at 4 in the morning. Like, I'm sleepy. Fuck that. Turn the sports center.
2: Yeah, they always have the fucking kids like sitting there.
1: I think they're actors. Oh, they're all cute. Give me a break. Where are the ugly ones at? Where are them ugly, hungry motherfuckers? I want some food, motherfucker! It's always those... Even the flies are actors. Flies land on their shoulders perfectly. They always got a big ass booger right there. I'm like, eat the booger. I ain't sending you shit. I'm hungry too, shit. You see me? I'm making a sandwich. Go make your own. Being African is cool, man. It's cool. But if you have immigrant parents, everybody, I'm sure people have immigrant parents here. You know how you can't out-suffer your parents? Shit. You can't tell my father shit. He's been through everything. You can't even come to him with your whack-ass complaints. I grew up in Chicago, so you know, when the bus broke down one time, I walked a mile to school, had the nerve to tell my dad. I said, Dad, guess what? The bus broke down. We had to walk like a mile to school. I had that face, like, yo, I'm suff, yo. He's like, come here. You had to walk a mile to school because the bus was broken. When I was your age, I walked 100 miles to school. And we all shared the same shoe. One shoe. And you are complaining about walking a mile. I'm like, damn, shit. He outsuffered me. And you know, Chicago, you gotta have Air Jordans. You have to. In Chicago, I'm getting Air Jordans. They were like $200. I had a job. I saved up about $195. All I needed was $5. And I'm gonna ask my father. But I'm going to pay him back next week because I got a job. So I was like, Dad, all I need is, I'm trying to get these Air Jordans and I just need $5. Yeah, $5. So, you know, I'll pay you back though. I did that. I was like, he's like, come here. You need $5 for Air Jordans. Jordans. When I was your age, we didn't have feet. You kids are lucky you have feet. I crawled to school, do you understand? With everybody on my back. I did everything on my stomach, no feet. They had to hold me up sometimes. Now get out of here. That's an African thing to get out of here. Get out of my face. I was like, shit, this is my, I don't know, your parents may be like this, but immigrants are the same, I don't care. This is my father's favorite line. Who is going to pay for this? I don't have the money, you understand? Money does not grow on the tree! Like, we didn't know that, really? Thought I saw some shit on a tree. I don't have the money. Well, you tell me who is going to pay for this. I'm like, I'm 10 years old, guess who? So, you know, Africans have this thing about Americans and shit, you know? Yeah. My friend Sean would come in, you know? We'd be playing in the house, and he's like, I don't like your friend Sean. He just decided, I don't like him. That's some immigrant shit. They just decide to hate shit. I don't like him anymore. No, I don't like him. Why? He's American. He has a knife. I know. Americans, they are very violent. He has a knife. One day he will get mad at you and stab you. And you will die. And who is going to pay for it? You mean to tell me you wouldn't pay for my funeral? Come here. When I was your age, we buried ourselves. This lion motherfucker!
3: Lion ass!
4: It just sucks when you've been through this kind of a thing, man, because you're caught in kind of a catch-22, because you're sad. So what might make you feel better? Oh, I don't know, maybe a little sexual healing. Here's the thing, though. Nobody wants to fuck the sad dude. That's just a fact. I've never heard a woman say, girl, look at the way he slumps his shoulders like he's full of pain. See the way he shuffles his feet like he can't take another day? Child. The meek can inherit this all night. Just after all I've been through for the divorce and dead fam and everything like that, I just feel like the main side effect is I don't really see myself ever telling somebody that I love them again. And not because I don't think it'll ever happen. It's just because saying I love you to me is tantamount to saying I can't live without you. The only problem is I know I can live without you. Like, I know that for a fact. That's... So, like, to me, like, in the words I don't say, like, the L word and the N word are about the same level. Like, the only way I'm ever going to say that kind of a thing is, like, alone in my car to a song. Guys, I'm going to leave you on this as a bit of a more of a serious note. I want to tell you, this is actually a bit of a personal story. This is a... Why don't you believe me? Now, I was cleaning out my brother's room after he passed away, and in those kind of moments, you're sitting there thinking, oh, man, I wish there was just one last thing that I could get from him to be able to hear from some kind of last message. And I went through his computer, and finding nothing but porn, I had given up. But then I found a note folded up on his desk, and I don't know what made him write it. He was unavailable for comment. I hit him up on Facebook, but he hasn't gotten back to me yet. But it said, and I quote, I wish somebody had told me in high school that working harder makes your life easier. And that was the little piece of paper that changed my life, and that is why I'm here in front of you today. And so I just want to say, before I get out of here, one last thing that I hope you take away from this, and that's do not go gently into that good night. Rage against the dying of the light. Guys, my name is Sean White. Thank you very much. And you have a great night.
5: Ladies and gentlemen, one more time for Sean White. Let him hear it.
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7: Pandemic whaled my kids too. My son had to wear a mask on the bus ride to school all last year. Yeah, he had to wear a mask on the bus ride to school all last... Didn't have to wear the mask at school, by the way. Just to mentally fuck up his sense of logic and reasoning for the rest of his life. Yeah, when you get around more people, take it off. Oh, okay. But he had to wear it on the bus ride to school. Okay, and then all the neighborhood kids congregate in my driveway to wait for the bus every single morning. All the neighborhood kids, my driveway, waiting for the bus. A neighborhood of 50 houses, I got the Wonka ticket. These kids are in my driveway every single morning. I'm out there with them at 8 in the morning, every single morning. And I don't want to be out there with them at 8 in the morning every morning, but on the first day of school, I went out there to see my son off on his first bus ride, and all the other neighborhood parents were like, oh, Vince has him, and they just dumped their kids in my driveway. So I'm the schmuck now trying to keep order and keep all these kids safe at 8 in the morning, listening to them fight about the dumbest shit you've ever heard in your life. You know, I get on the bus first today. No, you got on the bus first yesterday. Today's my day to get on the bus first. I'm going, guys, does it matter who gets on the bus first? You're all getting on this bus. There's not a fucking chance I'm keeping you at the house with me in here today. We're all getting on the bus. Does it matter what order? Yeah, it matters the order, because I want that seat. No, I called that seat yesterday. You got it before. No, that's my seat. I want that seat. I'm going, guys, you're 7 years old. What are you, Rosa Parks? Get on the fucking bus. Then the bus comes by, and they all put their masks on and go to get on the bus. And the one day I grab my son, Nicholas, and I go, Nick, come here and give Dad a kiss. And I pull him in to kiss him, and he goes like this. With his head as I'm trying to kiss him. And I'm like, Nick, what are you doing? You're 7 years old. You're not supposed to be embarrassed of your dad. Come here. And I pull him in tighter, and he starts to matrix me to get away from me. And I look down. It's the neighbor's kid. It's not even my son. Because they're both wearing blue shoes and a fucking mask, you know? And I'm wrestling with him, and meanwhile, my son's over here going, Dad, what are you doing? Give me a kiss. Like, I can't. I gotta call his dad now before he does. Hey, Lou, it's Vince. Yeah, I did it again.
8: Thank you very much. Why you gotta play Super Freak for me? Oh, fuck, you don't got Bad Mama Jamma or something? No respect? I gotta be Super Freak? What the hell's going on with that, Larry? She's a very kinky girl. That's some bullshit right there. I'm a good Sicilian girl. That's what I am. I'm 100% Sicilian. Yeah. My family's from the old country. Brooklyn? I don't know if you know anything about them, okay? Not all Sicilians are in the mob. Some are in the witness protection program. And some run a club called Planet Gemini in Monterey. No, listen to me. I know a lot of you watch. Only thing you know about my people is a stereotype you see on TV. You watch The Sopranos. Great show, but the sons of Italy Hall got mad. They protested against Sopranos, wrote a letter to everybody, said to boycott The Sopranos because they made all Italians look like idiots and buffoons. And then they spelled buffoons wrong. I know, right? My grandfather, he used to be in the mob. Now he's retired. He gets a mob pension. Once a month, a truck drives by and a VCR and some dresses fall off. It's cute. He doesn't understand what I do. This show business thing, I just filmed a television show. I was so proud of myself. Out of respect, I called him first call. I was so proud. I'm like, Papa, I shot a pilot. He goes, oh, my God, don't say that over the phone. I was still trying to go, no, Papa, a TV pilot. He goes, I don't care what airline he works for. You call me back from a payphone. I'm not going down because you get sloppy. It is what it is. In our family, we tell the truth. If you're an idiot, we call you an idiot. If you're a scumbag, we call you a scumbag. If you're a whore, we call you my brother's wife. That's just how... That's how it is. You gotta sit across from her for Thanksgiving. You call her a whore, too. No, they were married 7 months. You know something? I knew. 7 months, that's all I knew. The day he brought her to my mother's house, my baby brother, I knew, but he didn't want to hear it from me. No, because I don't know what I'm talking about. 7 months later, she's cheating on him, and I knew because she had no respect for herself.
9: Hey, this is Ralph Harris, and I'm giving a big shout-out to Chicago's Comedy Scene Radio and my main man, Mr. Tony Carr. Tony, I know that was like regular radio, but that was cool, right?
10: Oh, yeah, that's super cool. Super cool.
9: No, Tony, well, you weren't supposed to talk. That was part of it. That was part of it.
10: Oh, shit, I thought you were done. All right, I'll shut up.
9: No, that's part of it.
11: It's like, Trenton, we're doing Othello. Need you to be Othello. I was like, no problem. I can be Othello. Trenton, we're doing Raisin in the Sun. Need you to be a raisin. How the fuck am I supposed to play a raisin? Just sit in the corner, look wrinkled. We gonna throw water on you. It was tough. I was insecure. The problem with being insecure as a kid is if you don't check it, guys, you'll be insecure as an adult. That's what happened to me. Now, every time a woman gives me a compliment, I overthink it. Yeah, it's true. I give you an example. I just finished making love with a woman, and it was a woman, and doves flew, you know what I'm saying? And right after we finished, she says to me, Trenton, I want you to know you are the perfect size. Yeah, see, sounds like a compliment to you. Think about it. Perfect size means there was somebody before me that was too small. But it also means there was somebody before me. Bitch, I don't want to be the perfect size is what I'm saying. I want to have to use a shoehorn to get in, you know what I'm saying? That fits like a glove. I want to fit like OJ's glove, you know what I'm saying? I want you to be a little bit uncomfortable, you know? Is that too much to ask? Be a wee bit uncomfortable, you know? Like somebody served you food with a cold sore. Be a little bit uncomfortable. Like using a porta potty barefoot. Be a little bit uncomfortable. Like it's an Asian beside you in traffic. Be a little bit uncomfortable. Like it's three black dudes behind you at an ATM. Be a little bit uncomfortable. No, because now I'm uncomfortable, you know what I'm saying? Every time I'm with you, I'm like, what NBA Mutombo dude was you with? That's too big. That's too big. Let's call Trenton. No, let's don't call Trenton. I don't want to be the itty-bitty penis filler-inner. You know what I'm saying? But that's the problem. Women feel like they can say whatever they want to me. You know, like, I don't know, the outfit or the beard is patchy. You know what I'm saying? I was dating this girl. We've been dating for a while. We've been together for a while. You know what I'm saying? And out the blue, she's like, you know what I'd do if I had a dick? Right, don't just blurt that out over Thanksgiving dinner. You know what I'm saying? No, it caught me off guard because we met on Christian Mingle and, No, I wasn't prepared, you know what I'm saying? Like, that wasn't in her profile. Long walks on the beach and pretending you have a penis and prayer. That wasn't... It was, you know, fellas, if you're with your woman, ask her what she would do if she had, it's never something positive. It's never like, oh, I'd be president or I'd be logical. It's never something like that. No, no, it's always the same thing. No matter the woman, it's the same thing. They always, I'd pee standing up. They always want to do that like it's great. And they always say, I'd smack women in the head with it. Right, and it's hypocritical because you won't let us do that to you. Every time we get it near your face, you get a what? You gonna do that to somebody else? And how do you know it would be that long? Most of you guys wear a 4, you know what I'm saying? It'd be tiny, like, wee, wee, wee, wee, wee, wee. It'd be... And of course, she's a woman, so she just keeps asking questions. She's like, well, what would you do if you had a vagina? I don't know, shave, you know what I'm saying? No, because it's patchy, you know what I'm saying? It's real patchy. It's weird, man. Wants me to freaking get married, man. I don't know, man. You know why? You know why dating is so tough? It's because men and women are so different. Because men are simple. Like, I don't know if y'all, we like stuff you can touch. Like, we like stuff like legs and breasts and your cousin. You know what I'm saying? No, we do. We like stuff you know. Women, y'all like stuff you can't touch, like ambition and potential. You know what I'm saying? Good credit. What the?
12: SoundCloud and Apple. And guys, do you guys have Instagram? Clap it up if you have Instagram. Guys, this is the perfect time. Ford of Comedy. Follow him on Ford of Comedy on an Instagram. He's hysterical. I have to admit, when I first started comedy, he was one of the first comedians I met. He's been doing this for a really long time, and he's going to have you laughing throughout. All right, guys? Keep it going for the very funny and talented Alan Ford! Keep it clapping until he gets here!
13: Hickory Hills, make some motherfucking noise. I ain't gonna lie, I came down this bitch extra as hell with the camera following me. If I was a bad bitch, I'd be like, yes, I'm ready to do some jokes. I like it, man. Everybody up front, how y'all doing up here? Y'all doing good? Y'all laughing cool as hell today. I don't understand it. There's some hitters going out. Fucking laugh. That's what I want you to do. I don't care how weird your laugh is. I did a performance one time. I heard a laugh that made me like, what the fuck was that? That shit was scary as hell. I said a joke, all it was, ha ha ha! The fuck? Who's? I don't know who that was, man. Before I start this, I gotta let y'all know I've been sponsored. And all my sponsors are completely fucked up. I'm letting you know this right now, but I'm supposed to say them so I can get this published and all that shit. This set is being sponsored by the Donald Trump Gynecology Center. We grab for your health, all right? That is what we do, man.
14: Healthy people in here? Anybody like run marathons? Yeah, you run marathons? You do? Yeah. Congratulations, man. That's good. You look healthy. You look healthy as fuck. Like, you wake up in the morning and this girl's like, "Hell, come on back to bed, Daryl." And he's like, "No, baby, I gotta do these push-ups. These pecs ain't going nowhere." Y'all been dating for 13 years, right? Yes, sir. Ah, that's good. No plans for marriage, or that's a sore? No, are you married? Yeah. Okay, I thought he said like dating, but married. Okay, congratulations.
15: Thank you.
14: Yeah, doing it big. You gotta keep her looking good, right? Black leather pants on. She came up in here. I'm gonna be styling for these motherfuckers. Make sure you run her fingers all through it. I'm a Beyonce on these bitches up at the Drop Comedy Club.
16: I'm a single lady. I'm a single lady.
14: Throw your hands up. He put a ring on it. Oh shit, let me be quiet. Every Everybody is on a health kick back in Chicago. Everybody is running marathons. So many men. See, I don't like talking to marathon runners because they are some of the most arrogant people in the world. You talk to, they're always like stretching and shit while you're trying to talk to them. All of them running for a great cause, too. Running for a good cause. Yeah, wow, you're running a marathon? Oh, yeah, running for a great cause, you know. It's a 5K for albinos, you know. Every mile I run, an albino gets a stronger SPF. It's really sad. Really sad. I work with an albino. He's got the pink eyes. Looks like a lab rat. It's really sad. Oh. He's going to get a stronger SPF, and then we're going to go to the beach. It's like, really? Running for a great cause. All of them are running for a great cause. You know who's running for a great cause? Criminals. Criminals are running for a good cause. They running cause they don't want to get caught. That's right. My cousin got out of jail at 9 in the morning, was back in jail by 3:30. Cause crack is a hell of a welcome home gift. Crazy. Running for a great cause. I was watching a marathon on TV the other day, and don't know why, I was just wasting my time, I guess. Watching a marathon on TV, and they were interviewing one of the female runners. And the guy interviewing, he's like, so, why do you run marathons? And she's like, I run marathons, and that's my white girl impersonation. It don't get no better than that. I run marathons because that lets me know that if I needed to, I could outrun a mugger. Really? Outrun a mugger. Last I checked in the big book of mugging, endurance wasn't number one on the list. It's the element of surprise. You're not gonna be running down a jogging path and a mugger's gonna jump out the bushes with his short shorts on, prison number across his chest and a headband on. Like, yeah, I'm gonna get me one of these bitches today. Damn, she kind of fast.

0: got time for all this running shit. I gotta be at my parole officer. I don't even see why Americans still run marathons. You know some African dude's gonna be there at the end waiting for you when you get there, right? You cross the finish line, he's standing there like, yes, nice job, yes, very nice job. Yes, good job, you, yes, yes, very good job. Where's that lion chasing you? No, very good job, very good job. Yes, please, somebody with a bank account. I need to deposit this very big check in your bank account. I promise you I'm a prince and I will give you some of the money later on if you let me get it out. Please, thank you. Don't see why you do it. Don't see why you even run those marathons. Ridiculous. Oh, my goodness.
1: I used to party, you guys. I once saw the Backstreet Boys live. There's more to it. At Disney World, while on LSD. Anybody else? Just me? It was 1998, and I was in the 12th grade that year. And Disney World used to host an annual event, they might still do this, called Grad Night, where they would keep the theme park open overnight for high school seniors, like an all-night field trip. Senior classes all over the state of Florida would load up on the charter buses, drive up to Orlando, and just like hang out at Disney all night long. And I remember before our bus left the parking lot, the police show up, and they've got these drug-sniffing dogs. We all had to let them smell our backpacks to make sure nobody was sneaking any marijuana or alcohol into Disney. But here's the thing, LSD doesn't have a scent. Yeah, the dogs can't detect it. It was the only drug that anybody was able to sneak in, and one kid brought a bunch of it. He was selling it on the bus, and my friend Orion McMichael, he plops down on the seat next to mine and goes, hey, Jamie, you want to do some acid tonight? I thought about it for a minute. It's like, yeah, I think I do. My answer surprised even myself. I had never done any acid up to that point. I didn't even know how to get acid if I wanted to. Do you just ask? Pardon me, do you happen to have any acid? No? In that case, just $10 on pump 5. I grew up during the war on drugs, you know, when Just Say No propaganda permeated pop culture. We were inundated with celebrity PSAs and commercials with phrases like, I learned it from watching you, all right? There was this after-school special where a kid gets high on PCP. He believes he has the ability to fly and leaps off the roof of a building to his death. Personally, I found the content to be a little heavy for 3 p.m. We have McGruff the Crime Dog and the most popular free T-shirt campaign of them all, the D.A.R.E. program, where a police officer would come into your classroom and dare you to not do drugs. Nothing will make you want to do drugs more. Clearly, the program didn't work. I mean, the very first time I was offered acid, immediately I was like, yes, I would like some of that, please. But I figured if I was going to try a mind-altering substance, what better time than when I was heading to a place called the Magic Kingdom, where the evening entertainment would include rides with names like Space Mountain, the Tower of Terror. One of the rides was just a hall filled with former U.S. presidents in hologram form. Plus, I get to spin around in one of those giant teacups. Yeah, dude, give me them drugs. Disney knew they needed to ramp up the entertainment factor for grad night. We weren't just little kids. We were high school seniors on the precipice of college. You know, the rides weren't enough. We needed more. We needed live music. And Disney delivered. This was 1998. They brought in some of the biggest musical acts of the era. They brought in the Backstreet Boys, the headline. Now, this was also during that year and a half when ska was popular. Yeah, they brought in Real Big Fish. It was a skankin' good time. Parents and teachers, they try to scare you by telling you drugs are a slippery slope. You do drugs once, the next thing you know, you're selling your body on the street for your next fix. The problem is they lump all the drugs into the same category. LSD's not heroin, it's not crack. Nobody's selling their body for acid. Nobody's out there going, I'll let you do anything you want to me. Whatever it takes to see them trails, man. Like, the worst thing that happened was when the Backstreet Boys took the stage, they sounded like the Backstreet Boys. But the acid had kicked in pretty hard at that point. They did not look like the Backstreet Boys. They looked like giant dancing lizard people. And they got to that part of the song where they're like, am I sexual? And I was like, God, I hope not. Flash forward to my 40s. Now I take antacid at Disney World.
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3: Godfrey, man, you're awesome. You are absolutely a fun guy, man. Thank you for taking time. This was awesome.
2: Thank you for having me, man.
4: Now, I do know who to blame for this protecting of kids, overprotecting, making them safe. Moms, you need to dial it back. And I know it's moms because my wife went from a rational, sane woman, and then she became a mom and suddenly was all about the baby. All about the baby. Moms and dads are different. Moms are like, I will always take care of you. I will protect you. You were a part of me. Dads are like, ah, if you wander into traffic and get killed, shit, we'll make another.
5: I liked it up here. This is about the size of my apartment. It's nice. It's hard, though, being, like, tall and living in a small apartment because, like, I have a ceiling fan, this 1983 ceiling fan, which just makes it not quite old enough to be vintage, but just old enough to be a giant piece of shit. And the ceiling fan just hangs down to eye level perfectly. You know, that's not cool, you know? Like when I go to the mirror, when I look in my bathroom mirror, all I can see is from my nipples down. That's it. It's horrible. My shower is literally like this. My shower head literally comes to the height of my penis head. Which feels pretty good, actually. If it's one of those weird Tuesday afternoons where I actually want to wash my face, I gotta stand there with like a plastic stadium cup, wait for it to get full, and then just throw the water at the bottom of my neck and try. It's just hard. You know, people think being tall is all about wine, roses, and NBA championships. It's not. It's about walking in your local grocery store, and you go down the cereal aisle, and like some sign scalps your head open. And you're like, ah, who the fuck's putting that sign so low? And then some old lady will start tugging on your shirt, being like, hey, tall guy, while you're up there, why don't you get those pickles off the top shelf for me? I was like, yeah, old lady, while you're down there, why don't you tie my fucking sneakers a little tighter? And I just kick her in the face. Yeah. This guy loves old people kicking jokes. I love it.
6: I guess you can say I'm living the dream, if living the dream is getting kicked off Bumble because you refuse to swipe right on anyone. I had it for like 2 days, and Bumble was like, hey, did you know if you like someone, you swipe the other way? And I'm like, all right. And then a couple hours later, Bumble was like, hey, we noticed you're swiping one way. Have you thought about swiping the other way? And I'm like, nope. And Bumble's like, hey, just in case you didn't know, that's your right and that's your left. It occurred to us you might not know. And then after about a day, Bumble's like, bitch, we have tried our best with you. What more do you want? You said between 30 and 50. You said a beard. You said tattoos. We gave you what you want. Go to seeking arrangements. Bitch. So I did. And I put on my profile, no married men, please. And I got my first message. And the message was, girl, nobody on here ain't married. So I deleted it. That's a true story. Please don't tell mom. I heard about seeking arrangements on the Dr. Phil show. This girl's like, I make $15,000 a month. And I was like, damn, I can get some contacts with that.
7: And the thing about Facebook is, you ever go look for a friend and there's like 20 pages of that person's name and you have to figure out which friend is yours? So it got me, I was curious. I searched my name, one other person came up. I emailed that guy, there can be only one. I thought it was funny. Turns out he's 9. Yeah, his parents were upset. I'm like, hey, what parents let a 9-year-old have a Facebook page anyway? Yeah. And on top of that, under relationship status, it said it's complicated. Like, what's complicated when you're 9? Your girl's got the Bieber fever? It's messed up. I'm friends with a girl, CJ Harlow, in Michigan, just because I like to comment on her statuses, you know? She put one on the other day that said, going to the doctor's today, going to get a lot of tests done. And right under it, I typed, I hope we're okay. She unfriended me. She did. According to you guys, I should unfriend that joke.
8: It's a nice change of pace for me because before working at McDonald's, I was a dog walker out there. Yeah, these dogs gotta get out. You're not gonna do it. So they called in Papa Dave. Get these dogs out of there. You know, it's a tough job to explain to your mother, you know, because like not only did she send me to college, but also. Where we grew up, dog walker's not a job, you know? Like, I grew up in, like, a suburb town, you know? And there, if you wanted a pet, you went out, you bought the pet. And that's your pet, you know? But for some reason here in Chicago, if you want a pet, you go out, you buy a pet. And then you buy a dude. And the dude watches the pet. And now you pay for both your new pets to live. Your pet pet and your dude pet. I'm a human pet. I had to stop doing that because I got in a little police trouble for dog walking related things. I was walking this dog, Madison, which already, red flag. Blech. Dog, human name? Okay. I know all I need to know, you know? You ever meet a dog with a human name? Blech. What's your dog's name? Oh, Craig? Goodbye. I know all I need to know. Wanted human friends, couldn't make it happen, named your dog Craig. I get it. I'm walking Madison. Madison decides to have explosive diarrhea, right? Which I've been saying that phrase wrong, and I think you have been too, right? Like, I've been saying explosive diarrhea when it's probably just standard, general, run-of-the-mill diarrhea. Madison had explosive diarrhea. Like, I'm talking, she wandered into a yard, her face looked kind of funny, and then she painted a house. I was like, oh, that's explosive diarrhea. I've been using that phrase wrong, right? It was both, like, shocking, but also impressive in a weird way. I was like, oh my God, you're still alive and not inside out. You're a miracle, Madison. So I think we're all on the same page here when I say, hey, fuck that, not picking that up. Right? Fuck that. Gotta forget that I'm 30 years old and this is my career. So I'm like, yeah, obviously, fuck that. And then I start moving down the sidewalk toward what I imagine to be a very fruitful future. And from across the street, this old shitty lady. She saw what happened over here. She comes out onto her porch. She's like, hey! You fucking asshole! You pick up that dog shit! You pick it up! I was like, oh. I'm not gonna do that! It's not that kind of thing, lady. I have a plastic bag. I can put the plastic bag on top of it, if that's what you want. You can look at this plastic bag. Other than that, I think we're done. That's when this mean, shitty lady called me a lot of mean, horrible names. And then she attacked my career. She's like, you're just a fucking dog walker. You're just a fucking dog walker. You come in this neighborhood, you like dog shit all over the place, and you don't care because you don't live here, you dog walker. Like it was racist. Just a dog walker here. If I was on Mari, I'm like, you don't know me. You don't know me, bitch. I went to college. My mom is mad. She's very, very mad right now. And then the last thing out of this old lady's mouth, I'm calling the police. Okay, good fucking luck with that. Turn the corner, that was the end of that for that day. I used to walk in Zarya's and live. I would have loved to stick around and just listen to even a little bit of that conversation. to the police. Hello, police? Yes, this is Edna. Yeah, this dog walker came in the neighborhood. Dog took a shit on the ground. Hey, Edna. This is the Chicago Police Department. The police department in charge of Chicago. Murder capital of the USA. Certainly, you must be trying to reach someone else. What, you can't just send a unit up here and get this dog walker? $50 fine? And, a guy ate another guy's face today. Doesn't happen a lot, but it happens more than you think. There are pictures in this office that are just so sad. You know, I have to get in my car every day, driving to work, face the darkness of humanity right in the eyes, questioning the whole time, what kind of God will put this much evil on the planet Earth? And you want me to come up there to Lakeview to punish a man whose job it is to do whatever a dog wants to do? He's punished himself. Fuck you, Andrew. Goodbye. It's the only way it can go down. There's no officer of the law. But what, an animal shit on the planet Earth? Not on my watch. That's it for dogs. You guys did great.
2: Hi, Dave Coulier. Good morning, good evening, good afternoon, good night. You're listening to Steve Toohey and Tony Carr right here on this, what I'm talking on right now.
9: Where the married couples at? Married couples, clap, married couples. Good. I want to get married. I'm just learning what kind of women I don't like. Like, I don't like women in their 20s. They look good, but they say stupid shit. They do, they say shit like, I'm pregnant. Stop choking me, all that bullshit. Like, I date a girl that go to church, but she can't go to church too much. Cause I was dating a girl that go to church. She thought every little thing that happened was a miracle from God. Like, we get something to eat, we waiting in line. All of a sudden, they put a sign out there that says, six wings, $2.99. She gonna yell out, ooh, look at God. Won't he do it? Didn't he do it? No, he didn't do it, the manager did, okay? Like, God was looking for a miracle on earth to do. He was like, nah, I ain't gonna stop that war. Nah, I ain't gonna feed them starving kids. Is that a Popeye's chicken on 59th Street? Watch what I do to these wings, y'all. I'm gonna find me a wife. I'm dating all kind of women. I date white women. You know why? Because their breakup songs are nicer. You heard a white girl breakup song? Never mind, I'll find someone like you. I wish nothing but the best for you too. Heard a black girl breakup song? I bust the windows out your car. Hey bitch, that's my mama car, okay? I met you in an Uber, goddammit. I date older women, yeah. You know why I learned about older women? They can have male friends and not even think about having sex with them. Ain't that something, fellas? Because, oh, there you go, right there, we got a witness. That's messed up, because men, when we got a female friend, we just waiting for the right opportunity, right? I had a female friend, she was fine, fine! But she had a boyfriend, and I respected that. To one time, she called me 2 o'clock in the morning crying, Kevin, I just had a fight with my boyfriend, I'm so upset, and I just needed somebody to talk to. And hold on, Kevin, somebody knocking at my door. When she opened the door, it was me. I was butt naked with some Hennessy and some Haagen-Dazs. My dick was harder than a left turn in rush hour traffic.
10: I live here in New York. There's a lot of dudes in my neighborhood that have handlebar mustaches, which is cool if you want to have a handlebar mustache, but don't try to have a conversation with me like you don't have a handlebar mustache. and try to talk about regular stuff like music and politics. Nah, dude, if you got a handlebar mustache, all I want to hear you talk about is slinkies and kazoos, and that's it. Talk about kazoos for a few minutes, then you go hop on unicycle and juggle, you carnival face motherfucker. Yeah, I'm tackling the real issues up here. I'm the Lenny Bruce of grocery store and mustache humor. Edgy mustache humor. The Hannibal Buress story. My name is Hannibal, that's my real name. I feel like having this name has caused me to miss out on several potential sexual encounters. Hey, what's your name? It's Hannibal. All right, bye. Seriously, I'm a real dude. That's a movie dude that you're judging me off of. That's not fair. Every day I had the same conversation with people about my name. Your real name is Hannibal? Yes, my real name is Hannibal. Your parents named you Hannibal? Yeah, my parents named me Hannibal. So Hannibal is on your birth certificate? Yes, Hannibal is on my birth certificate, but why did you just ask me the same question in three different ways? I want to choke that person and see how they handle it. Are you choking me right now? Yeah, I'm choking you right now. Are you using your hands to apply force to my neck? Yeah, I'm using my hands to apply force to your neck. Are you trying to stop the circulation of blood and oxygen to my brain until I pass out? Yes, I'm trying to stop the circulation of blood and oxygen to your brain. So you'll pass out. Sometimes when I travel, I go to Facebook and search what Facebook friends I have in that city, and I hit them up. And so I was in Ann Arbor, Michigan, and I saw this girl's picture, and I said, hey, what's up? I'm in town doing shows. What are you up to? And then I pressed send, and I'm reading her profile, and it said, Brandy attends Ann Arbor High School. I said, oh, shit. So I sent a second message, said, uh-oh, ha-ha, never mind. But the way Facebook messaging works, if you send a message, then a second message before they reply to the first message, it combines those into one message. So it looks like I said, hey, what's up? I'm in town doing shows. What are you up to? Uh-oh, ha-ha, never mind. Like I'm some type of regretful pedophile as I'm... Well, because I just not sent the message. So I just sent a third message. I couldn't leave it like that. I said, Brandy, Facebook messaging combines the messages. I sent a message saying, what's up? Then I saw that you were 16. I sent another message that said, never mind. It combined those into one message, making me look like a regretful pedophile. This is the third message. It ends right here. Goodbye forever. Or goodbye for 2 years. Scouting. Time to see. This month, I pulled the power move on my landlord. I wrote my rent check for 1 cent less than what my rent is. We had a stare down. Yeah, it's 1 cent less. Now what? What now? Front door's messed up. You need to fix that. Living room light is all weird. You need to fix all that stuff before I got the other tenants for next month's one penny movement. You stand to lose 2 to 8 cents depending on participation levels. Money over everything.
11: Right. When my daughter was in diapers, when she was just a little tiny baby, she was a trickster. She was a trickster, she was. My daughter had the ability to poop out the front of her diaper, all the way up the front of her body, and she could ding the base of her chin with the poop. I don't understand the groans. I was impressed when I first saw it. Like, sir, can you get your poop up to your chin? No, neither can I. So give my daughter a little something-something. And I did. I walked in, I'm like, well, good for you. How did that happen? I didn't know. So we took her in for a service check. And, yeah, not an emergency one, like poop explosion. Just regularly scheduled maintenance to make sure she was properly inflated and running well. Pediatrician looked her over, gave a thumbs up, and then asked, do you have any questions before I leave? And I said, ooh, I do have a question. I'm not a smart man, but I do know that her poop comes out back here. Can you explain how it ends up in the neck and chin region? And he did. He answered my question. He said, well, diapers are very small, compressed space. And so if she has a big boom boom, it has nowhere to go. The smooth surface up front there acts as a conduit or irrigation ditch, if you will. And it allows the poop to flow up the front. And I said, Doc, I'm going to stop you right there. What you are saying right now makes me happier than ever that I was born a boy. Because what you are saying is that technically, balls are nature's mud flap. And that was my favorite joke for 2 years. That I loved that joke. And then my son was born. He came second. And yeah, let me tell you this. Balls are nature's mud flap. It sent his crap straight up his back. I learned that using a wet wipe between shoulder blades. What my son does is he's six, he's a little shrimper of a fella, and if he has to go to the bathroom, he enters the bathroom, eyeballs the toilet, approaches it thusly, climbs on top, facing the back, and then squats down. Doesn't matter if he has to go number one or number two, this is what he's doing, facing the back of the toilet, squatting. So a little while back, I go walking by the bathroom, and I see him, because he likes to leave the door open and share with the world what's going on. I see him, and he's just squatting on the toilet doing nothing. So I ask him, I say, buddy, what are you doing? And he says, nothing. I ask, do you have to poop? He said, no. I ask, do you have to pee? And he said, I already did. So I repeated my first question. Well, what are you doing? And he whispered. He whispered. He said, there's no toilet paper. He likes to wipe his wiener after a good pee.

0: why don't you go give mommy a kiss? Let her know you love her.
1: 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Relax, we're joking.
2: You guys, I like to pretend to be a better person than I am. Really good at it. Like, when I'm by myself, I'm a little bit more disgusting. Like, if I drop food on the floor, I'm eating it, okay? Like, I believe in the 20-minute rule in my house. This guy started clapping. He believes in that. One time, I pulled an all-nighter, and I didn't eat anything. And I pulled up to a KFC at the crack of 11 a.m., okay? And I got there before the employees got there. You should never be there that early. You should never be there that early. And I was so excited. I got myself a few 16 pieces of chicken, ready to snack. Snacking for me is like the Fast and Furious series, okay? There's like 3 parts, and then 12 more unnecessary parts after I should have already stopped. I was so excited to eat this chicken, but on the way back to my car, I dropped all of it on the floor. And I remember looking at the spilled chicken at the shared parking lot of a KFC and Petco. That's where the pets go. And I remember thinking, Meg, don't risk like a highway disease for $8 worth of fried chicken. You're better than that. No, I'm not. I'm not better than that. I listened to my heart, and my heart was like, pick the chicken up, bitch. We live in life. So I shotgunned that shit.
3: This is the worst radio interview I've ever done, Tony.
4: Got to go to a wedding a couple months ago. That was exciting. My buddy Jake got married. I got to be a groomsman at his wedding. I had to buy a shirt and tie to stand in his wedding. I was buying the shirt and tie when the clerk looked at me and said, ooh, dress for the job you want, not the job you have. Which was odd because she was dressed for the body she wanted, not the one she had. Yeah. She was a very petite woman wearing very baggy clothes. Oh, did some of you turn that into a fat-shaming joke? You did that in your own little noggins, didn't you? Yeah, that's the power of suggestion. I put words into the ether. You made it bad. I didn't. I do not fat shame. No, no, no. I fat embrace. You don't even need boobies to motorboat a big girl. You can get thigh action.
5: No, I got a lot of single friends, and even the happiest married couple, the people who are like, you know, desperately in love with each other, will still every now and then think, I wonder what it'd be like to be single. You know? And every now and then I think, oh, maybe it'd be cool. But then I start talking to people and I realize, no, I'm good. Things are too complicated now. They're way too complicated. I talk to my single friends. It's just a new complaint every day about things. And it's weird because they've made apps that make fucking strangers easier. Everybody should be happy. There's literally an app where it's like, swipe this way. Yeah, let's bang. Swipe that way. No, let's not. I don't understand why there's still anger. Like, and it's from both sides. I'll give you an example. I was talking to some of my female friends, and they're like, men are just too pushy when it comes to sex. They're just too pushy. I'm just like, well, give me an example. Well, you know, you'll be fooling around. You'll be at the guy's place, and he'll be like, you don't have sex? And it's like, no, I'm good. But then get this, Joe. They'll ask again, like, 30 minutes later. And I'm like, wait, isn't that how everyone gets laid? Isn't that how that works? You say yes right away, or you say, if someone were just like, no, I'm good. All right, cool, bye. Like, we're not quitters, you know? When you say no at first, the guy's just thinking, oh, yeah, that's cool. I'm just going to wait for the Seinfeld rerun to end, and I'm going to ask again. It's like, why not? It's like dessert. How many unwanted bites of dessert I've had? No, seriously, take a bite. No, I'm fine. No, seriously, take a bite. No, I'm good. Like, replace that with vagina, and you get it, right? Like... But then men, you got to be smarter too. Guys, you're dumb. Like, I've talked to my female friends, and they're like, guys are terrible at picking up on nonverbal cues. And I know what the men here are thinking. That's because they're nonverbal. What the hell? Like, you know, just say what's on your mind. But I get it from a female standpoint, the nonverbal cue. Guys, you got to be better. There's a lot of nonverbal cues out there you got to watch out for. Here's a huge nonverbal cue. Dryness. It's a big one. If you encounter that, clearly things aren't going well. I want to reel it in. My female friends will also say, why can't we? Why can't

0: just go back to a man's apartment, make out with him, and nothing more. And that's it, right? Which I agree with. Ladies, you should be able to go back to a man's apartment, just make out, no pressure to do anything else, and that be it. I agree. I remember back in my day having a situation very similar, so I could relate, ladies. I remember one time going back to a woman's place. You know, things were turning up a little bit. I was lucky enough to be getting my dick sucked, right? And then, like, halfway into it, she stops and she's like, hey, you want to have sex? And I'm like, can a man just get his dick sucked without it leading to anything else? You know, I've had a rough week at work, and I just want to lay back and get my dick sucked without you putting all this pressure on me. I always try to see if women are laughing at that joke. All right, we're good. We're okay. We're not doing bad.
1: So I lost all my friends from childhood. 11 months later, I get served with papers. Now I gotta leave. So I call U-Haul, and the guy on the phone laughs at me. He's like, dude, we're booked for like 3 weeks in advance. You just can't get a truck on the day. So I had no friends to help me move out. I left her everything. I gave her my dog. I had nothing when I left. I know the dog was the hardest part. So that's when I came up with an idea. For guys like me, they should have a trucking company like U-Haul, but they should call it U-Bitch. Yeah. I've already got the commercial written for him if anyone wants to take and start your own company. For the newlywed guy who's saying goodbye and lost his childhood friends, you tried your best, you gave your all, and cannot make amends. We'll pick you up, we'll move you out, and help you get on with your life. When the day is over, you'll say thanks, U-Bitch, and won't be addressing your wife. Just pick up the phone and dial 1-888-925-7439 for an easy way to remember that number. That's I hate, hate, hate you, bitch. Pick up the phone and call now. Yeah.
2: This is a guy, we all know this kind of guy. He's a guy who's really proud of his nickname, but he gave it to himself, and he really shouldn't be proud of it. Hi, how you doing? They call me Slither because I lick my hands and crawl under the dining room table and touch people's ankles. My friends call me Slith. This guy's very nervous about his job interview, so he took acid because he doesn't know what it is or what it does. What would be my greatest weakness? I don't know. Let me think about that. What would be my greatest weakness? What would be my Where did you go? Where did you? Oh, there you are. You were gone for a little while. I guess I don't have

0: Saw a homeless man. He was holding a sign that said, "Lost everything. Please help." Every once in a while, that really touches my heartstrings. So I walked up to him and I said, "Did you retrace your steps? You should check your last credit card charge. What were the pants that you were wearing last night? Oh, those are them? Oh. And I'm sorry if you're in your reaction to that joke, you didn't understand that I had the best intentions. Then I have a song for you. If you can't see the good in others, how can you see it in you? Yeah, think about it. I was walking in an alley and I saw there was just a prosthetic arm, you know, one of those ones with the thumb like this. And I don't know if this was by happenstance or design, but there was a little half-empty liquor bottle in the hand. That's a bad night. You know, because we've all come back from the bathroom and we've lost our drinks, right? We're like, where is my drink? Did they take my drink? Where's, oh, damn it, it's probably with my arm. Where is my arm? Also, the thumb like that, that's, I mean, they gotta, that's not a natural. When has anybody ever put their thumb like this? That's just if you want to shake hands and at the end give them a little thumb bump. Or just a little like, hello, I'm a bit different than the other people you'll be greeting, thumb bump. Weird, you know? Got a dick like a souffle. Dick like a souffle. If you want it, you gotta tell me 25 minutes in advance, and then I have to watch it the whole party. Otherwise, if it falls, it's gonna disappoint everybody. It's a pretty complicated baking dick joke. As far as baking dick jokes go.
1: Ladies and gentlemen, coming to the stage, Vic Pandya.
2: 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I see some people look confused. Clearly I'm Indian, but I'm not Dunkin' Donuts Indian. But at the same time, I look way too stupid to be a doctor or an engineer. So I fall in this weird in-between category of upscale merchant.
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5: Kind of reminds you of my grandpa, actually. Please welcome to the stage, Joe!
6: Thank you, Marcos. He'd love it if I was his grandfather. Come on. I wouldn't fuck his grandmother, are you kidding me? Have you seen her? That weird hair and shit. Okay. I admit it, I'm a horny old man. I gave it a shot. You know? She wasn't moving. I think she was dead, actually. She was stiffer than I was. Hey, no, at my age, you know, necrophilia doesn't sound like such a bad option. They're dead, they can't call the cops on you. They can't tell everybody about your tiny little dick. You notice I said your tiny little dick, not mine. Mine's not bad when you get all the wrinkles on her. You notice they put me up here early in the show. I think they're afraid I'll be dead before the show is over. know, I could keel over right here, you know, any second now. Keep an eye on me. If I do, just put me out in a dumpster out back. Tell my wife I ran off with one of these lovely young ladies, that one right there. That way she won't have to pretend that she's mourning me, you know? Just stay pissed off at me for the rest of her life, like she is right now. And now she's mad because she thinks that I had sex with this hooker when I was out in Las Vegas last week. She's smiling. That's a joke, right? I've never paid for sex in my life. Are you kidding me? They wouldn't take my AARP card. No early bird specials, nothing. The best I could get was a blowjob from a one-eyed dwarf with a club foot out in the parking lot. He paid me, so my record is still intact. Man. All you young people, I get so pissed off at young people. They just, all I want to do is, somebody older, they just want to shove you off to the side, you know, get you to the nursing home as fast as you can. Fuck you. I'm making it my mission to get back at you people, you know. I'm making your lives a living hell. Right? Here's what I do. I get out in rush hour traffic early in the morning. I get behind the wheel and I scooch way down. You know? And I drive as slow as I can with my turn signal on. You can't get past me. Fuck you. I don't care. You're going to be late for work. I'm your worst enemy, man. An old man with a tank full of gas and time on my hands. Got nothing but time. Sometimes I go into McDonald's at lunch hour. And I just piss everybody off. I stand there looking up at the menu board for like 20 minutes going, my prescription is really screwed up. I can't see. Does that say cheese right there? Does that say cheese? And people are yelling, come on, Grandpa, order something. Okay. I'll take a Whopper with cheese. No, sir. This is McDonald's. Come on, order something. People are grumbling and yelling. Come on, you people are making me really nervous. I gotta pee. Hold my spot, will you? I'll be right back. I go out and get my car and drive away as slow as I can with my turn signal on, right? Fuck you. You'll be late for work, you'll be in gridlock, you know, for a half an hour. And if all that passive-aggressive stuff doesn't work, I'll stab you in the fucking face. Pour some gas over your head and light you on fire. Fuck you. Get old. You may not get old. I can't get laid, you know. I've become a serial masturbator as a result, you know. Yeah, I jerked off 9 times yesterday. You know about this, right? Fired 8 blanks. And on the last one, a little thing that looked like a dried up raisin popped out. I showed it to my doctor. He goes, my God, man, that's your left testicle. I said, no shit, that's what that is? I was wondering why I was leaning to the right all day. Thought I was becoming a Republican. Anyway, so now I can't get laid. I got this Chinese girlfriend. I told the other night, I told her she smelled really good. She said, would you want to eat me? I can't do Chinese accent. She said, you want to eat me? I said, sure. But she got really frustrated with me because I couldn't figure out those fucking chopsticks. Her foot kept slipping off. But that's bad. And I used the sticks, one in each hole. Gave her the old Chinese stir fry. I see you shaking your head back there like, what the fuck is this old guy talking about? She came out smelling like wonton soup. Oh, man. Hey, you know it's getting warm out? I found my penis again. Yeah, I was hiding down there in a hoodie like Trayvon Martin. You know? I was hoping you wouldn't get shot. No chance. Nobody's been patrolling this neighborhood down here for a long time. Hey, I've been reading the paper a lot, and I saw this story about this 21-year-old chick. The first time she ever went out and had a drink, she drank this drink that had nitrous oxide. You ever see this thing? It smokes and it looks real weird. Yeah, you've heard about this, right? Well, it's not supposed to hurt you, but there was something about her body chemistry that reacted real bad, and her stomach exploded and her intestines exploded, right? Yeah, way to get bombed, right? I mean, she got loaded and exploded. Everybody around her got shit-faced. Oh, man, what else can I tell you? My wife, she's always pissed off at me. Every time she gets mad at me, she hands me a list of things to do. She says to you, it's a passive-aggressive thing they got going. Yeah. The other night we were having sex. Okay, we were just smooshing our junk together. Because nothing's working now. She hands me this list. I look at it and it says, clean out the garage, fix the vacuum cleaner, and go fuck yourself. Actually, it said go smoosh yourself. All right, I got the line. I got to get out of here. Hey, remember my name, Joe Larkin. Next time you see it, it's going to be right up there at the top of the obituary page. Hey, thanks a lot. Great audience. Thank you, man.
5: Give it up for Joe, everyone!
7: What is your name? What is your name?
8: Marla.
7: Marla. I love that name, Marla. She has her hair's all done, Marla. And you are?
9: Michael.
7: Michael. Come on. You guys are a monogram group. I love it. M&M's, Michael and Marla. Are you guys together? I hope, otherwise this is awkward. They just sat you guys here together? Well, welcome to your first night together. Are you fucking with me right now, Mike? You are, okay. No, are you a couple?
9: We're married.
7: You're married, congratulations. That's not the joke. It's a fact. How long have you guys been married?
9: 30 years.
7: 30 years! You guys meet? Oh, you're all divorce lawyers. Well, my wife is here, and I'd like you all to know my name is David Vox Mullins, so she can't ever fucking talk to you. That's how that works, right? Damn it! Oh. That's it, honey. We're stuck together. There's no love. How'd you guys meet?
9: High school.
7: Oh, where'd you guys go to high school? I'm gonna ask you for a fucking blood test later. It's fine. What?
9: Niles East.
7: Niles East. Okay, cool. Yeah, I'm from Illinois. I know where they're at. You ever hear of Chicago? Windy City? My kind of town.

0: Trying to make a dollar out of 59 cents. It's the holiday season. If it wasn't for the Columbia House Record and Tape Club and a false name and address, I wouldn't finish my Christmas shopping every year. Don't ever want to shop at that scratch and dent outlet mall. Hoop, the checks are coming out. Holy shit, now we're going to see some asshole slam shut. Woo, that ain't that funny. You better start shitting some four. You ever been to the outlet mall, scratch and dent? Shit they should have burned 10 years ago till the two words were slightly irregular. Nothing is slightly irregular. It's shit. That's what it is. Frying pan, handle on the inside, shit. Three-piece bikini, purple, size 52, shit. Unless you're from Wisconsin, then it's snug. Try to sell me a computer with a stutter. You've got mail. 20 bucks off, okay, wrap it up. A cell phone with a rotary dial, no. Jeans, $4, slightly irregular. How could they screw up pants? They did, I'm trying them on. What could the slight irregularity possibly be? How about the pocket over the crotch? How about that? Yeah, it could be that. Maybe that third leg shooting out of the ass. Walk around like a snuffleupagus or something.
1: I think I was supposed to do this anyway. My my dad is a magician. Like still is a magician. He started as a clown, though. Look, I'm not trying to come up here and act like I come from some rich magic family. And I'm better than you guys, all right? That's not what it's about. That's not why we're here. And he paid his dues. He paid his clown dues. It's weird when your dad's a clown. Yeah, it's weird every day. For one, I never liked clowns. That's a thing. Like, have you ever been yelled at by a clown? I have. Yeah. Do you know how confusing that is? Screamed at by a guy with a smile painted on his face. And you're just looking like, is this good or it's not? I don't understand. I remember I had to go to the hospital when I was like 8, and I was at home with my mom. We were by ourselves. So she calls an ambulance, and my dad is doing a show at a mall as a clown. So then she just has to call the mall. It's like, go tell the clown to go to the hospital. So we go in the ambulance. My dad beat us there because he was closer. And I remember pulling up, and they wouldn't let us out of the ambulance. And we're like, why can't we get out? And they're like, well, apparently there's a pretty aggressive clown outside. So we're dealing with that. And then we're like, no, we know him. And that just meant they looked at us like, are y'all trying to rob the hospital or something? He was a clown until I was about 12 years old. And from experience, I can tell you that's about as long as you want your dad to be a clown. When you're 6 and 7, there's some perks, absolutely, guys. But you're 12, 13, like kids at school are like, is he still doing that? And you're like, I don't know, guys, just off and on, all right? Yeah. What do you want? He's almost full-time magic, so. We're hoping some stuff works out.
2: 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And, you know, keep it real.
3: I love being a stand-up comic, man. You get to watch TV all fucking day. Do you know that? I'm watching this one show now. It's on the Sci-Fi Network. It's called Total Blackout. Anyone ever seen this?
4: Yep.
3: Good, one person. All right. I'll explain. What it is, they put people in a warehouse. They black out the lights. You have to rely on your senses of taste and touch and smell to identify objects. These people can't see shit, okay? But as the viewer, you can see everything because there's night vision, and there is nothing more hilarious than the looks on these people's faces when they can't see anything. And it doesn't matter if it's like a big guy, small girl, they all react the same way when they turn the lights off. They go, your total blackout starts right now. Oh my God! Oh my God, what's going on right now? So the first test, they'll have to go up to a tank. They have to dig their hand inside a tank and feel around and see what's inside. They tell these people it could be a rat, it could be a snake, you don't know what it is. So they all go up to the tank like this. What is that? And then it turns out to be a shoe. It's just a shoe. That's all it is. They fuck with these people. But what made me fall in love with the show, they had like a plastic wall with three doors. You had to pull back a door, you had to smell something to identify it. Yeah. They had one contestant on the show, he was a gay guy. All right, now, I'm not making fun of gay guys. Don't go home and write a fucking blog about it, okay? I'm just saying it's very important you know he's gay for the end of the story. All right. So the gay guy goes up to the first door, it's like an old sock. He pulls back the door and goes, what is that? He goes to the second door, it's like a piece of cheese. He goes, I'm gonna throw up, what is that? He goes to the third door, guys, I'm not even fucking with you. It's just a naked guy bent down with his ass by the door, waiting for contestants to smell his asshole, all right? This is on TV. So, gay guy goes up to the ass door, all right? Pulls back the door ever so slightly. Takes a big whiff, goes, I know that smell. It was the funniest thing I've ever seen. And you think about Total Blackout. Think about what a genius idea for a show that is. Like, it's so simple. I should have thought about Total Blackout. Because Total Blackout basically describes every sexual experience I've ever had in my entire life. I'll get a girl in my room, I'll shut the lights off, and she'll go, oh my God! Oh my God, what's going on right now? What is that? The fuck is that? Is that a pile of wet towels? What is that? What's that smell? What is that? It smells like someone opened a bag of salt and vinegar chips in here. What is that? Is that a piece of gum with hair in it? What is that? Ah. I love being a stand-up, man. Best job in the world. And I should know, because I've had the shittiest job in the whole world. About 3 summers ago, I was a server at Bubba Gum Shrimp Company. Don't clap. Don't ever, ever clap. And as a server, you were required by management to ask Forrest Gump movie trivia at every table. Had to do it. So the first month, I was just happy to have a job. I thought if I asked these questions, I'd make more money. I go up to the tables like, hey guys! You guys ready to do a little trivia? All right, cool, cool. Real quick, what was Forrest's favorite soda? Dr. Pepper, that's right, free straws! Free straws to that table, watch out! But cut to like a year later when I still worked there. I wanted to burn the place to the fucking ground. I go to the tables, I'm like, all right, gang, listen up! At what point in the movie did Jenny die of AIDS? What song was Jenny listening to while she was snorting coke and contemplating suicide? How fast did Forrest Gump come when he touched Jenny's tit in her dormitory? Immediately, that's right, free straws! Guys, I'm Russ Williamson, thank you so much! Thank you to the Comedy Bar! Follow me on Twitter. Have a good night.
4: And ladies, don't judge me. Y'all are scared of that too. Ask yourself this. If you about to go down on the guy, you saw a fly fly off his Johnson. Wouldn't you abort mission? Y'all, you be like, you got to throw that out. It's no longer good. Because whatever a fly lands on, you got to toss it. Penis included. You got to throw it out. I'm scared of clowns. I've never taken my kids to the circus. I've never taken them to the circus. I can't do it, man. I can't do clowns. Who's not scared of clowns by a round of applause? Okay. For everybody that clapped, let me ask you this. If a clown was at your door at 10 p.m., would you open it? You wouldn't, would you? Not without a weapon. Everybody's scared of clowns past sundown is what I'm saying. Everybody. Everybody, man. Clowns are weird. They work odd hours. They travel a lot. They try to kill Batman. I don't trust these guys. And you know if you see one clown on your porch, there's eight more inside. They pack deep in the Volkswagen. It's funny, man. I get labeled because I'm a cereal guy. Like, I'm a cereal guy. Like, I eat cereal in the middle of the night. 2 in the morning, I'm eating a bowl of cereal. That's the real soul food to me. Like, cereal. Because it never counts as a meal. But you ever notice that? You never get full off cereal. You never get full. You know, you can eat some and still have room left for whatever else. Like, you ever have a bowl of cereal? Somebody calls you up like, hey, you want to get some brunch? Have you eaten? Like, no, let's do this. Because cereal doesn't count. It's just good for the soul. But I've always been a cereal snob, though. Always been a cereal snob. Like, I refuse to eat that bag cereal. You know what I'm talking about? That cereal that's at the bottom of the cereal aisle in bags instead of the box? No. I refuse. I refuse. I can't do it. I can't do it. I can't. I won't do it. Yeah, they got the little low-budget names. I need a box between me and the bag. I can't pour my cereal out of a raw bag. I can't do it. It's like pouring dry food product out of a bag into a bowl. That's pet food at that point. You might as well put your bowl on the floor. You know, you're feeding the dog at that point. You might as well. You ever look at the names of the bag cereals? They're just knockoffs of the real thing anyway. Instead of Fruit Loops, it's Fruity Rings. Instead of Toucan Sam, it's a kangaroo with a wife beat on and 5 rings on his finger. He all intense on the package, tatted up from head to toe with an urban background. Now kids are asking questions parents ain't ready to answer yet. Hey, Mom, what do these tattoos mean? Just get the cereal, James. Instead of Frosted Flakes, it's iced shaved corn shrapnel. Instead of Tony the Tiger, it's a real tiger on the package with a caribou in his mouth. And James is sharp. You know, he watches Animal Planet. He's like, hey, Mom, tigers don't eat caribou. They're not in the same habitat. Just get the cereal, James. Can't do it, man. My sons have never resorted to the bag cereal, and they won't. Not on my watch. Not on my watch. I'm a breakfast guy. Like, I'm a breakfast for dinner guy. Amen. Yeah. Like, if my sons were to tell me, hey, Dad, we just don't like this breakfast food, I'd be like, get out of my house. You're no son of mine. I'm a foodie, breakfast for dinner. Like, you know, I like everything except coleslaw. Coleslaw is the worst shit of all time. 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
7: That's beside the point. Anybody hit a BJ in here? No? You do? I hate a boring job too, man. They're the worst. Boring jobs. I had an exciting job one time. I used to work at this cracker factory. I left because it was all blacks and Hispanics. It's like, it's a cracker factory. Where the crackers at? That's crazy as hell. Speaking on race, when I perform in front of white people and I say the N-word, they look at the oldest black person to see if it's all right to laugh. I've said niggas, I watch a couple heads turn like... The oldest black guy in the room is my dad, by the way. I looked at the age. They all turned to him. He was like, yeah, go ahead. That's my son. Do that shit. Do that shit. Do that shit. There you go. Do that shit. It's funny, man. I have a job. I work at, have you guys heard of this place called Jason's Deli? Yes, I work there. 3 things about this place is free ice cream. Yes, free ice cream. Jewish deli. A lot of goddamn Mexicans. I don't understand that shit. Crazy part is, if you ask a Mexican why they didn't work at Taco Bell, they want to throw knives at you. It's like, what the fuck is wrong with you? Why don't Mexicans work at Taco Bell? Nobody knows. It's all black dudes with dreads and they high as fuck.
8: What you want, bruh?
7: Some motherfucking tacos, nigga. Come to work sober. I done sat in front of you for 20 minutes. What is this? Ain't no line behind me. What's wrong with you? It's fucking stupid. That pissed me off a little bit. These two are coming to every show. Hey, I'm performing at Riddles Monday, all right? Come to that bitch so Damon Wills can see me and put me on the weekend. I gave a lot of shout-outs doing this special for some reason. I don't understand. Ain't nobody who I shout-out gonna see this shit. That's funny. I don't know. My job, I learned they thought I was ugly for a while. This is to where I set up at my job. They used to put me behind a register. Then they put me on the line. Now I'm in the back washing dishes where nobody could see my ass. So it's like they said, yo, you good looking. Borderline ugly. Come here. Just get your ugly ass to the back so nobody can see. We need customers to come in here and spend money. And I see your ugly gremlin ass around here walking away. Your face look like a Crunch Bar, my dude. Come on now. Get the fuck to the back, all right? That's what it felt like. My work does stuff sometimes I don't understand. Like I had to set up the restaurant. I had to set up the dining room in the morning. And I got in trouble for not putting the salt on the right and the pepper on the left. It's a reason you do that. Does anybody know the reason to do that? Nobody knows? So a blind person can tell which is which. Who the fuck blind is going out to eat by themselves? Who is doing that? Bigger question, who's the asshole dropping off the blind to eat by himself? What? That's what Lyft and Uber drivers are on now? Dropping off blind? Hey, where you going? Hey, you dropped me off at Jason's Deli. All right. He gets to it. Yeah, I'll take a Reuben. Sir, you at Aldi's right now. What the fuck you doing here? It's done. That's so stupid. That's like saying, hey, put the speakers on the left, speaker on the right so the deaf person can hear that shit. Fuck. I work with the Hispanics, and I learned Hispanics have very dirty humor. Like the other day, one of them, like when I first got there, one of them came up to me, he's like, and this was 4 years ago, one of them came up to me and said, hey, Alan. That's how you go, Alan. You like chorizo, man? My dumb ass, yeah, I love chorizo, man. And he laughed and just ran away. And it took me a minute to dawn on that shit. It's like, chorizo means Mexican sausage. What the fuck? And now they call me Mr. Chorizo at work. I've never felt more like a Mexican porn star a day in my life. Especially at that time, because I had a huge mustache on my fucking face. I'm giving Jorge reach arounds. I don't know if that made me sound gay or funny at all, but I wrote that shit. I was like, oh, this is going to be funny. But now, listening to that out loud, that made me sound super gay right now. Ain't like nothing wrong with that. But still, yeah, never mind. So now, I'm at work trying to make up my own nickname and let you know when black people who really don't know Spanish, they believe putting a vowel at the end of everything makes Spanish, and they just put words together for no reason. So I'm like, hey, don't call me Mr. Chorizo. Call me El Pollo Diablo. Which later I found out mean the chicken devil, which I set us back a couple few years with that nickname right there. Here's the fucked up part. It's the fucked up part. Now they call me Mr. El Pollo Diablo Chorizo at work. Pisses me the fuck off. Makes me mad, man. I don't know. There's another thing. The customers are stupid. I don't know what it is. I don't know what it is when people walk into restaurants and their brain just shuts off. We've all done it there. Except for when you go to McDonald's. We go to the drive-thru. Ain't nobody walking in no damn McDonald's. Still to this day, McDonald's ice cream machine still don't fucking work. Don't work. Y'all making all this money. You can't keep that bitch on for another hour? I don't know what it is about customers that do that. We give out free ice cream at Jesse's Deli. I'm just standing there. It's a good day. I ain't hear nothing stupid. Somebody came up and said, sir. Yeah, I don't mean to bother you. How much is the free ice cream? The fuck? enough to go lay down in traffic. That's how much that shit is. Dumbass. How much is the free ice cream? That's stupid. That's just like going to jail for stealing a free balloon. Get your dumb ass out my face. Stupid. Old people are the complete worst. Old people are the worst. They fucking leave when they orders come up. This guy came in, and I was up front. This is when my place thought I was cute enough to be up front. I was up front, and the guy places, when you place your order to go, you put your name on the receipt. The guy came, placed his order. I said, okay, sir, can I have a name? He goes, Dick. You mean Richard? He said, no, Dick. I was like, okay. His order comes up. All I go is, Dick? Dick? Is Dick here? I spent 10 minutes looking for Dick at work. Damn shame. My boss come on, Alan, what you looking for? I'm looking for Dick and can't find it. And all my coworkers are assholes, like, Alan, looking for Dick, everybody. You're all assholes, man.
8: Everybody who's anybody has lived in this building, man. Locals, baby. Jordan, Pippen, Longley, Kerr, Paxton. You know it, dude. Ryan Sandberg used to own and live in one of those big white poles at the top. He would have to slide down for breakfast. Al Capone still lives in the basement. Not dead. It's now called Willis, used to be called Macy's Tower after the Macy's Thanksgiving Day Parade because most of the floats are made right here in this building. It's actually anatomically to scale, even his balls. The penis is not, they ran out of clay, but the balls are full. And if you look right beyond me, that's the Adams Street Bridge, named, of course, after the Adams family. Da-na-na-na. Good. I don't want any penises on the hot dogs, just a regular hot dog.
9: You're
8: gonna give me a Trump dog? You know what? Let me tell you something. You're not nice. And you're not nice to people. And
9: we don't give a fuck about your fucking soft ass.
10: Yes.
8: I'm sick of this abuse. All I want is a
9: pussy ass shit for somebody else that wanna fuck you here.
10: Good night, pussy lips.
9: Right.
8: Fine, good night.
9: My dick shit. Get the fuck out of here.
8: I'm leaving.
11: Hey, Andrew, I think the crew's gonna head out of here.
8: Cool, man, get out.
11: We're wrapped, so.
8: Yeah, I'm here.
11: Do you need a ride, or you good?
8: I need to walk.
11: Okay.
8: Cool.
11: Good luck with your special or tour guide, whatever this is.
8: Thanks, dude. Thank you, Brennan.
12: Ladies and gentlemen, Beth Stelling.
13: Yes, it's so very good to be back. I look different than when I lived here. I was a little bit chubbier. I remember looking at the scale and it saying like 198, and I was like, can we get there? Yes, you know, bagels and booze. And honestly, I think at that time when I lived here, I really thought cookies were going to go extinct. I haven't seen a guy in ages, and just back there, he goes, Jesus, your tits got small. Thank you for noticing the least positive aspect of my weight loss. And another guy goes, did you get taller? I was like, yeah, the old 30-year-old growth spurt. Yeah. Absolutely, that's what happened. I really, truly can't blame them that much. I have gained and lost weight so many times that my boobs are like an atheist dad at Catholic mass. They're just like, yeah, I'm not going to get up again. I'm kidding. They look amazing. Those Facebook posts are like 6 years ago today. Those are fun for me. Truly, I do like looking back at my old D cups, holding a PBR in the Town Hall Bub photo booth, just like taking turns wearing a large bunny head with my friend. It's less nostalgic and more leaves me wondering how I survived on so few likes, you know? A photo of my mom's puppy she just got from 6 years ago? 3 likes? How did I go on with my day? Honestly, I don't know.
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14: Hey, this is Steve Trevino. You're listening to Tony and Steve on the comedy dealio thingio. You know what I mean. Look, if you like comedy, if you live comedy, you're listening to the right station. This is Steve Trevino. Tony and Steve, listen to them. They're hilarious. I'm hilarious. The show's hilarious. If you love comedy, you're listening to the right place.
15: Ain't no Middle Eastern people in here, is it? My man, right there. Where you from? Listen, if I said anything to offend you, I'm sorry. Me, you, damn the same. White people, fend for yourselves. I fuck with every race group, but I don't fuck with the Middle East. When them motherfuckers say they the bomb, they mean that shit. You don't want to fuck with me, my friend. I am the bomb. Mm-hmm. I be nervous as shit. It's quiet in here, and all you hear is... Matter of fact, I need to see you laughing at all motherfucking times. Soon as shit don't be funny, he texted, it is time. Matter of fact, if that nigga get up to pee, we are. I don't want to hear shit about it. Nigga, what are you doing? No, nigga, what are you doing? Matter of fact, if you gonna blow somebody up,

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1: Thanks, everybody. Thank you so much. Give it up for Michael right there. He's a very funny dude. We love him there. How's it going? It's great to be here in Rosemont. What a crazy, stressful day. I apologize for that. I was at the Kohl's in Tinley Park over there, and jeez. Yeah, I was picking up this sweet-ass shirt right here. Thank you very much. Yeah, I know what you're thinking. Yeah, it was on the 70% off rack. Yes, it was. I had some Kohl's cash. I had a coupon. Use my employee discount. And they gave me $3. I left with the shirt. I'm not going to lie about that. I walked right out. I was the winner of that transaction for sure. I didn't walk right out, actually. There was a lady, an older lady at the front of the line.

0: Anybody wants to come and support a good cause? Causes to shorten the lines at Kohl's. You people don't give a shit? Okay, that's fine. No problem at all. I left my wife today, just for the night. I'm going back, sir, so don't get excited. Appreciate your support, though, if I needed it. That was nice of you to be there for that. I always like to say nice things, so I was walking out. I was like, I love you. You know? And she goes, I love you more. I was like, probably. We never took a test. I'm pretty sure you're right. She's used to it, though, because I screw up all the time. I got her a Valentine's Day card this year. She hated it. Like, she hated it. I go, what's wrong? She goes, why don't you read it out loud? Because she sounds like Clint Eastwood a little bit, right? I was like, it says Happy Valentine's Day. Just... grandson, right there at the bottom. She goes, you're an ass. You didn't even read that card. I was like, of course I read it. It was the only one left this morning. Plus, I had to wrestle it from some old lady, you know? That's just a joke. I swept the leg. She never saw it coming, you know? Karate Kid 3, opponent can't stand, opponent can't fight. It's not my fault she didn't see the movie, all right? Just... and judging by your reaction, none of you saw it either. Okay, that's no problem. It was the least favorite of all three of them, so... I have a chance to make it up to my wife. Next week's her birthday. She, like, made it so simple. I cannot screw this up. She said all I want is a pedicure, so... now I gotta learn how to do that. I got everything I need. Gloves, gauze, belt sander. I'm ready to go in on this one. You know, I set a wrap around goggles. Safety first, as far as I'm concerned. I read this on the internet. 1 in every 5 married men has a secret email address. Yeah, I don't have a joke. I just like to watch couples look at each other. That's why... every show a fight breaks out. Fantasy football, my ass. Hey, who is she? Who's this Adrian Peterson girl, huh? Where does she live? What's her number? I want to know. I'm like, Minnesota 28. Good luck. Go get her. Little warning, she's tough to bring down. So,
1: people, vegetarians. We got any vegetarians up in this bitch tonight? Yeah. Good for you. Well, that's good. I can see making that choice for health reasons, moral reasons, but it sure hasn't been a whole hell of a long time people could make that choice, right? Like, can you picture a Stone Age vegan? The time it took you to explain to your cave buddies what the fuck that even means? One of them already clubbed you over the head, cut you up, and started eating you. They don't have time for that. What's that? You're not going to help us hunt? Well, you're going to help us eat, motherfucker. That's for sure. But now we don't have to eat our friends. That's a good thing. I'd be one of the first to go. Juicy and delicious, you know. I don't mean to. I'm glad that we have these choices and specialized roles and all that shit. I think that's good. I mean, my favorite part of every day is when I, you know, that part of your day when you wake up and you open your eyes and the light filters in and you slowly realize where you are. You're not all functional alcoholics. Okay. I love that part of my day when I'm just like, wait, how many berries do I have to gather today? 0 berries? This is going to be a good day. Wait, I can spend all day thinking about something funny to say about my dick? Okay. I like this world. I like it. But it does make us kind of soft and weak. I got this buddy where everything he eats got to be all natural. Everything's got to be grass-fed. Everything's got to be even the vegetables, grass-fed asparagus. I get that the meat was grass-fed, but what was the grass-fed? Because I only eat grass-fed. I was talking to him, he goes, dude, the other day I had McDonald's for the first time in 4 years. The next morning, I was so sick, I couldn't get out of bed. I was like, I don't think that's good. I'll tell you why. A couple months ago, I had cocaine for the first time in 4 years. And the next day, I was fucking fine. So... that's what knocks you on your ass? Cheap, abundant food? Oh, fuck. What's gonna happen when you catch a virus?

0: Chris, you know? If you can't go toe-to-toe with a Big Mac, I don't like your chances with Ebola, dog. I don't know.
1: I remember when I was a teenager, guys. When I was a teenager, my parents used to always tell me, they used to tell me that every time that I masturbate, all of my dead relatives are watching me from heaven. You know? And I'm just like, whoa! Hang on. I knew I was good. Good. All right, I guess that's why they call it paradise. Showtime, Grandma. What? Grandma likes it when I masturbate. What? I got my penis caught in my zipper again. Ooh. Yeah, anybody ever happen to anybody else? Get their penis caught in their zipper? Round of applause. I just need some more applause on this album. Wow. Yeah, I know. Guys, I'm going to have to start getting boots with laces. That's a joke about me having a long penis. Or it is a joke about me wearing a boot on my dick. So. Mm-hmm. It's a joke for everybody. Do you like length? Do you like girth? Oh, hey guys, I was leaning out of my basement window the other day, guys. I was leaning out of my basement window, and a fucking spider crawled up my beard. I don't know if you can tell. I got this beard here. Let me move that microphone. I got this beard, and it is easy for a spider to crawl up it, all right? Which officially made me the shittiest Rapunzel ever. It's like, that's not Handsome Prince, that's a bug in your face. I don't want that. I like Disney movies, I'm a big fan of Disney movies. Anybody like Disney movies? I like most all of them. I'm not a big fan. You know, there's all those straight DVD Disney sequels that they just started like plowing out there. Yeah, those were not very good. You know, some were worse than others. I think probably the worst one, not my least favorite, was the Hunchback of Robert Morris College. It was not. It was not very good. Mm-hmm. Yeah, I want to say this. I'm going to just say this one time, guys. I just want to say this one time, all right? I just want to let you know, if you guys agree with me. Scarecrows, all right? Here we go. Scarecrows need to be filled with a bedding straw, such as wheat or barley. Right? Agree with me? Oat is more of a feeding straw, and it's just going to attract the birds. I am getting sick and tired of having these straw man arguments. Some of you guys will get that joke on the ride home. Because I need a ride home. And, I'll explain it.
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3: I'm married. I'm a married man. I love being married, I tell you that much. And but all my single friends are like, what, one vagina for the rest of your life? I'm always like, yeah, but... you get two labia. No, like, come on. That was pretty dark. She, I can't even, right, tune in, focus. It's good if you know the words. Yeah, I know. Hey, I made a believer out of this guy. He's crying for God. You're like, nah, dude, you're a married man, right? You're married man? Like, but, like, you wouldn't want to go back to all the lame little girlfriends, you know, all the stupid insecurity they have. And so one girlfriend, she was like, are you in it just for the sex? I was like, no, I also totally appreciate the foreplay. It's not so good. I was getting sarcastic when it was time for a breakup. This one girl I dated, she worked for the Kraft Corporation. When it came down to break up, I was like, hey, Shannon, how would you like to be a Kraft single? And I tell you, it was the cheesiest breakup I ever had. But you didn't like the toenails joke? I dated this one hippie chick one time, and she refused to use a tampon. She would collect her monthly cycle into a cheesecloth and wring it out over tomato plants. I'm serious. That was my reaction. She told me that, and I was like, that's too much info. I just had gazpacho. Next time I have ketchup, I'm going to be like, I swear I taste some 15th variety. It's true though, man. Thought you guys were done eating.
4: I'm telling you, man. Father was a teacher 45 years on the west side of Chicago. Malcolm X College. My pops, man, he was in the system. My father was in the system. Like, he was that dude. Like, man, he wasn't afraid of shit. Damn, you know, my father, like, was around gangbangers and shit. You know, Chicago's known for gangbanging. You know, they show it on TV. Chirac. Like, everybody in Chicago was like, pow, pow, you're dead, pow, pow. As soon as you get off the plane, pow. Even the pilot's like, oh, shit, it's Chicago. Yeah, but, you know, my father taught disciples, all that shit. He didn't give a damn. You know what I'm saying? Let me tell you something. My father was like 5'7". I don't give a fuck. He's like a little action figure. And plus, when you come from a third world country, anybody knows here, this is bullshit. This is fucking laughable. Please. Are you kidding me right now? Poverty in America? At least there's fucking hope. You can go online and go to school out here. You can go to school online. You don't even have to fucking leave. And you're still late for class. You fucking lazy bastard. All you have to do is press enter. But I really like when CNN shows Africans. Oh, I love that. I ain't gonna lie. Like CNN International, when you go overseas, it's better. They show Africans like going to banks and shit. Like we got money, we drive cars. I'm being serious, it's normal. They show Arabs doing normal shit. They're not just always, they're doing that dumb shit. You know how America makes everybody else look like shit? That's their job. Make Africans just naked, just, that's all we do, just naked. Fuck. You know, but I'm telling you, man, I'm not gonna lie, I like that stereotypical shit. Every time they go to Africa, I go, oh, here it comes. They send that, I like when they send the British correspondent, they send a white to go to a dark continent. That's a good look. He looks more in danger. And they send a British, we love British fucking accents. They send a British correspondent. It's always that dude, he has that fucking perfect news hair. That shit is like. And he's white British, fresh white. Not that tainted American shit. He's that Downton Abbey white, that fucking masterpiece theater! Hello, everyone! Yes! You know what I mean? They love sending them to Africa. They're like that white crayon in the crayon box. It was always the sharpest because no one ever used it because it was so white. didn't show up on the goddamn paper. Had his own compartment. Yeah, this is my compartment. I love those dudes because it's always like, and his name is Roger Rogers. And he's in the Congo. There's been a militia takeover, and he's been there for 3 days investigating. And they go, we're gonna go to Roger Rogers right now in the Congo. Roger, are you there? Thank you, Jim. You're right. I'm here. You can see behind me the wreckage. I'm here in the Congo. Where the Congolese militia has shattered the dreams of the Congolese people. I love when they say this. I'm here in the daytime. But at night, I'm not fucking here. His hair is still up. It's fucking humid. His hair is standing up. Africans are like, how his hair stayed like that? Shoot it. Then they always have, behind me is a man. He's one of the elders of this village. We'll be talking to him in a moment. His name is Umbele. And they always have some African dude waiting to be interviewed. He's wearing a Scooby-Doo t-shirt with dress pants. You're like, where the fuck he get them Scooby with one boot and shit, like, they're even chilling. Scooby-Doo, where are you? And then they always show the African talking, right, in the interview. He's always talking in his own language with interpretation over it. And they always look desperate. When I was a little boy. And this always happens when Africans are talking. Where do the fucking flies come from? You know what? Those were news flies. They were like, send out the flies. Send out the flies. Those are trained actor flies. Flies are just chilling. He's trying to talk. Out of here. Why do you have flies every time I talk? Every time I'm on the news, you always put fly on me. I can speak English. Why do you always make me speak English? Mess up my Scooby-Doo t-shirt. Roger Rogers in the Congo. CNN. Telling you, man. Nigerians are everywhere. Sports, fuck yeah. NFL, if you're NFL fans, you know we're a Nigerian. You know it's a Nigerian because our name comes right off the fucking jersey. Comes right off the jersey. I'm not lying.
5: That was a good catch by Adelukumu. What the hell? Number 50. Jesus Christ. Django. Fuck it. Let's just go there.
4: Adewale Kutukumbo makes the catch.
5: They should have a Nigerian announcer. I will do it.
4: Ade Tokumbo made the catch. I can pronounce it better than you.
6: Hello?
7: Yeah!
6: Awesome. Hi, my name is Sealer. Hi, I'm single. Hi, how you doing? Hi, I'm Sealer, I'm single. Hi, how you doing? Hi, Sealer, single glasses. You see me after the show. Hi, Sealer, single. Hi, Sealer, single. Hi, Sealer, single. Ooh, you look very nice. Hi, Sealer, single. Just conducting some informational interviews. Guys, so you know how serious I am about this, we'll have a little rap session later, right? We'll talk about it. I am single again, and I know what you're thinking. How is this sexy little filly single for even a minute? How did she go a day without a crispy pickle? I'll tell you how. I have a shit ton of emotional baggage. Like, crazy amounts. Like, I have so much emotional baggage. It's like a 747 carried all of our mothers. It's okay now. Yeah, you know, I don't really appreciate being single. I don't like it. I prefer my natural state is to be like a stay-at-home gypsy girlfriend, you know what I mean? And so I'm uncomfortable being single. It means you gotta do things you don't wanna do. It means you gotta like invest in a razor. Like I have to shave all of the Arabic off me every fucking day. I don't like it. To bring you into my nightmare right now, I'll give you an image of the state of things. It's like three Hasidic Jews in a football huddle just trying to think of something to say about Judaism that hasn't already been said. I'm gonna be there a while. You know, I had a girlfriend, she said, Cecilia, you're a modern woman. Come on, don't you have something a little vibrating friend, right? Come on. And I said, well, no, I've always, you know, I'm a serial monogamer. I never had to use one of those. She said, well, come on, let's go. So we went, and I was horrified at what I saw, mostly because, I don't know if you know this, but there's a whole line of vibrators that have these clitoral stimulators, if you will, that are all shaped like fairies and mermaids and dolphins. Oh my! Oh my God! I don't want that kind of Lisa Frank bullshit hanging out in my very mature 28-year-old womanhood. That's not what I am about. I don't know. It feels like a Hans Christian Andersen fairy tale going on down there. I mean, maybe at least it's not Brothers Grimm. Like, at least the marketing staff did okay. Brothers Grimm fairy tales always ends in bloodshed. That's what I'm saying. However, I can say this. Being single means that I appreciate catcalls at least this much. If you can smell my perfume. Here, smell my perfume, sir. Okay. Is the smell good?
7: Yeah.
6: That scent of desperation. I got catcalled when I was running, and I fucking hated it. You know what I mean? And so I decided, hey, you know what? Why don't I take a run through the cemetery? At least I know I won't get catcalled there. I fucking hate it. Actually, it's not good. But I came to a realization the other day. As much as I hate men that catcall women, I had a realization where I understood catcalling from a man's perspective. I saw a man so gorgeous that I needed to catch something primal inside me, wanted to yell, but just anything, just sex with me. Paint you a picture. He had finely coiffed hair. He had a very nice suit. And I saw, and I couldn't help myself. I was just like, hey, baby, you got a job to go in that suit. Whoa, where did that come from? You look like you called your mama and shit. Whoa. What am I doing? No, I get it. Like, I have a very dateable face. Like, I understand why, like, people want to date me. Like, I understand that, you know, I get the guys going. Like, I have a look to me that men find attractive, like a slutty Zooey Deschanel. You know what I mean? Like, it's like New Girl, but she just takes a lot of pills. Like, it's not happy, you know what I mean? Like, nothing really gets resolved in the end, just like more sadness. Or like maybe like a baby deer that was cursed into becoming a human woman. Forced to spend the rest of their years in therapy. It's my look. But don't let these smiling eyes fool you guys. I am, in fact, broken inside. Yes, I am. I'm a very deeply broken person. This is okay. Listen, this is a safe space. It's a comedy show, right? We're all here because we're probably broken in some way or another. There's a deep, dark hole inside of all of us because of shit that happened in our childhoods that we just couldn't help. It just happens. And we all try to fill that hole with different things. Booze, pizza, mystic crystals. You know what I mean? Lots of shit. You know, I personally prefer to fill mine with just dicks, and dicks, just all the dicks all of the time. That's a problem. when people try to fill that hole of happiness, that God-shaped hole inside of them, I feel like a lot of people think that marriage is gonna help them with that. Like, marriage is gonna get them happiness. Like, that's the umpteenth tenth of happiness. That's a gangsta status of happiness, right? And to me, thinking of marriage as like the end game to happiness is kind of like ordering a late night pizza after midnight. Like ordering pizza after midnight is not gonna go well. Like, you think it is, but once it gets there, you like feel shitty about it. Like, you are willing to spend time waiting up for that pizza. So much time. You know, it's 3 a.m. You're like, I'm so fucking tired, but I'm so fucking hungry. You're willing to spend money on that pizza. You don't care that it's $30. You don't care that your paycheck has already been spent. It doesn't matter. You will spend anything. You think, what pizza's right for you? I'm a fan of double sausage. That's all I'm saying. It's my fan favorite. I don't know. I feel like marriage and mirage look a lot similar, but that's probably due to my dyslexia and less to do with my thoughts of the marriage industrial society.

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1: The best story I saw this past year was in a first grade class on the East Coast. They were having Princess Dress Up Day. Princess Dress Up Day, where all the girls got to dress up as their favorite Disney princesses. So they were coming as Fiona and Cinderella and Snow White and Elsa and Anna and all of them. And one girl came to school, first grade, Princess Dress Up Day, and she dressed up like a hot dog. And I read that with such envy. I thought that was such a great story that at 6 years old, when everybody around her was doing the same thing, she said, fuck you, I want to be a hot dog. I thought that was such a great read that we should all be a hot dog at some point in our life. You don't have to conform to the norm. That's not something you have to do. They push that progression on you in school. That's all they teach you. They teach you, you got to go to school, you got to get a degree, you got to go to college, you got to get married, you got to get a job, you got to get a promotion, you got to have kids, you got to buy a house, you got to lease that house, you got to get a new house. And it's, you don't have to do any of that shit. Be a fucking hot dog if that's who you want to be. Maybe they want to be a hot dog. Maybe they want to be in a strip mall on a Saturday night and fucking Fox, who knows where the fuck I am, Aurora. Maybe that's what they want to do. But those kids, they're not going to learn that lesson because the kids are going to ask their parents and they're going to get bullshitted about the answer. But why is she dressed up like a hot dog? And they're going, because maybe her parents can't afford a princess costume. Or maybe she just doesn't, maybe she's never seen a princess movie because they don't want to tell their kid that you don't have to be like everybody else. You don't have to. That's why I'm against medicine a lot of times. Educate your kids. Educate them. Don't medicate them. Educate them. Yeah, find out who they are. Tap into that sense of being and bring that out of them. You go into any classroom right now, and don't ask me why I've done this, but you go into any classroom right now, any first grade classroom, and you're going to see a situation where there's one six-year-old over here bouncing off all the walls, and there's like six of them over here sitting there not moving, not talking, and the teacher tells you one of them has a problem. Who? This kid. Well, he's a little hyperactive, and we think it's like an ADD or like an ADHD. We're going to give him pills and bring him down a little bit, and you're like, to be honest, that looks like the most fun kid in the room, if you ask me. What else is a six-year-old supposed to want to do besides bounce off the fucking walls? Why, isn't there something wrong with these 6 years olds who don't want to have fun over here? Six of them not doing shit, sitting there quiet? Isn't that fucking scary? That's borderline sociopathic. Shouldn't we do something here? Maybe give them some pills to bring them up a little bit? How about match his level so he's not the absurdity all of a sudden? Maybe give them LSD. That'll open up their minds a lot more to become accepting of this whack job over here. Without any side effects outside of a greater understanding of human empathy and compassion. But God forbid we teach that in the school system. Somebody actually might feel accepted in their lifetime. They don't want to do that because you can't build control that way. When I was 7 years old, my second grade teacher wanted to hold me back. She told my parents that Vince isn't mature like the rest of his class. You should hold him back. And my parents aren't fucking stupid, despite what I've said earlier. So they aren't. So they didn't hold me back. Because what are you going to do? You're not mature at 7 years old. What was I, picking my ass instead of my nose? Like, what was I possibly doing that wasn't demonstrating the maturity of the rest of the group? What are you going to do? You're just going to play the shell game and transfer the problem to somebody else. It's not like you're going to spit shine this turd into a bar of gold. I am who I am. If I went out to looking for a fun time at a bar and there were six guys sitting in stools not talking at all and one guy in the corner dry humping the jukebox, I would go straight over to that guy in a heartbeat because that's where the story's going to be at the end of the night.
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3: I don't get why people get angry at a breakup. Right? Everybody's gone through it. Everybody's gone through a breakup. Man, we get in a breakup and we say dumb shit. She would say dumb shit in the midst of an argument. She would say shit. She didn't even think about it. Didn't even process. She just blurted the shit out. You ain't gonna never find another woman like me. I was like, that's the point. I'm not looking for another woman like you. Nobody's on Tinder like I'm looking for a bitch just like my ex. Like, ooh, I want a bitch that cheat and don't work. Yahtzee. I don't get why she get upset. Everybody in here is going through a breakup, man. I look at it like this. I'm serious. I swear to God. If you learn something, it was a successful relationship. I don't care if it lasted 5 years or 5 minutes. If you learn something, it was a successful relationship. I look at breakup like graduation. Right? I took this class. I learned a lesson. I never have to take this fucking class again. Woo! Yeah. Right? Everybody in here has had to take a class they didn't like. Nobody's walking around mad at geometry. Nobody's like, fuck geometry. Geometry lied to me. Geometry wasted 2 years of my life. Geometry's got a little dick. Like, whoa! Why are you being so obtuse? Geometry joke is what that is. And it's a cute one too, isn't it? I know, I'm sorry. It is a dad joke, that's a dad joke. I don't know, man. I think the hardest part for the breakup, the hardest part was I had to start dating again. Dating again, oh, fuck, man. It's a whole nother thing. You got to get back out in the game, right? I got a 7-year-old. So the last time I was single, I was 33 with no kids. Now I'm 42 with a 7-year-old, and it's totally different. I can't do the same things I used to do because now I look at women different. Now when I look at a woman, I look at you through the prism of one day you may meet my daughter. So it raises the stakes a little bit. Like I used to be shallow. I didn't know, but I was. Right? I can't bring a girl home after the show. We getting hot and steamy in the kitchen. I'm taking her clothes off. She's taking my clothes off. My daughter wakes up like, oh, Dad, who's this lady? Is that my new mom? I'm like, oh, shit. No, baby, that's a hoe. Get out of here, hoe. Yeah, yeah. She's like, what's a hoe, Dad? I'm like, shit, sort of like your mom. I'm kidding. Hoes work. I was shallow. I didn't know I was shallow, sir, but I was shallow, man. Yeah, I didn't know. I like things now that are more important, right? I like things that are, like, ladies, I don't care how you look in a fitted dress. I don't care. I want to know if you can fold a fitted sheet. You know what I'm saying? Like, that's, it's important to me. Like, if you leave me alone in your apartment, I'm going straight to your linen closet to see what your folding skills are like. You know what I'm, like, I was shallow. I dated girls. They had to be real attractive. They had to have nice breasts. They couldn't be left-handed. You know, like, I don't date left-handed girls. Oh, my God. Every time I meet one, I'm like, what are you doing out? I thought they killed you at Salem, you fucking left-handed witch. You get the fuck. You ever had a left-handed hand job? It's the fucking worst. It's like, It's so fucking strong. And they're going the wrong way like an Australian toilet. Like, You're like, stop. Let it go. Please let it go. Please stop. No more. Mercy. I know somebody in here is left-handed. I know they are, and they're probably giving me the finger, but they're left-handed, so it's pointing down. You fucking know we go through, we're left-handed. Fuck you. Probably write the manager a note, but they're left-handed, so we can't read it. Like, what the fuck is this shit?
4: I don't know if I mentioned this earlier, I'm single. Crazy. And it's hard for me to meet girls, I guess. I don't know. I'm at this weird stage where, like, everybody's either married or just, like, friends with benefits with somebody, and I'm just trying to have a relationship, and it's, like, my generation doesn't want to do that. It's either, like, nah, it's just fuck random people until we just decide we're all going to get married. Okay, I guess that's what we do. In 2013, my friend, this is kind of a weird story. Stay with me on this. My friend was kind of nailing this girl for a while. I was over at his house. I had left my car at a bar one night and decided I was going to go back and drive that car. And so I was like, hey, can I get a ride back to the bar from this chick? Now, my buddy probably banged her like twice. She's been hanging over at his house maybe like a week. I don't really know her. He doesn't really know her. She works at a bar here in Cedar Rapids. I swear to God, on my life, on my mother's name, this is 110% true. We drive back to Parlor City. It's a bar over here on the other side of CR. And we pull up outside this bar in the alley right behind Parlor. And hey! Well, there's a car chase! The car skids in front of us and whatever, and it's driving like crazy, and it bashes into a pole. All these cop cars from all over the place. Wee, wee, wee, wee, wee. All these cops going nuts, man. All these cops going crazy. And the guy's getting out of the car, and he's screaming and whatever. And he's bleeding all over his face. And I'm just sitting here looking at this chick. I can't believe this is happening. It's a car chase. A car chase! Quit looking at me like that like it wasn't real. I was there. It was crazy. Guys, he gets out of the car. This is in Cedar Rapids, bumfuck Iowa. This guy gets out of the car. I didn't know. And the cop was not exactly the nicest person working for the CRPD. He's like, get on the ground. Get on the ground. Get on the motherfucking ground. You don't run from us. Give me a daddy. You got to get out of the seat. You don't run from us. And the guy's under his foot. Okay, I didn't run. I shouldn't have done. You don't run from us. Okay, I didn't run. We'll get the dogs. We're going to fight out of it. Okay. And then the guy tries to run, of course. And he gets chased. And he chased him again. And finally, he's chasing him in the neck. The guy's throwing up. And going, fuck. And then all of a sudden, she pulls the car around. She goes, okay, here you are. It's a car chase. You want to talk about that? A little? For a minute? Maybe just a second? You want to talk about it with me? This really happened, guys. You don't believe me, because you weren't there. I wouldn't freaking believe me either. It's a comedy club. People make stuff up all the time. It's a true story. I have to come on stage and let it out in front of you people, because I don't have anybody else I can talk to about it. Because this girl and my friend aren't together anymore. I'm surely not with her. She works at this bar I go to all the time, and every time I see her, this is the interaction we have. We saw a car chase! Can't sleep at night. That's all I can think about, that and large fries. But I mean, I think about the car chase all the time. This car chase. What's it? It's just, you know what I'm talking about? Can I have your number? So I can, we can remember it at least a little bit. We can get the story straight. Whoever, I don't know, it was like never really in the paper or anything. Nobody talks about this crazy car chase. I swear to God it was real, guys. She doesn't want to talk to me about it. She wouldn't even take my number. And you know why? I totally know why she wouldn't take my number. Because she thought it was like an opportunity, like I was going to swoop in and get laid, you know? So our car chase, going to get some, I guess. No, not yeah, because guess what, guys? I wasn't trying to say, okay, let's just say yeah. Yeah, I was trying to fuck her. Yeah, I was trying to fuck her. Any sex I have with her isn't gonna be near as intense, guys. I've been there when I have sex as that car chase. My sex, car chase up here. An intense, intense deal.
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7: For me, relationships are hard because I just haven't met someone that makes me as happy as I make myself. It sounds like a joke about masturbation, but really it's a joke about drinking. Let me explain. Right now, I am going through a bit of a civil war, and I'm guessing a lot of men have gone through that. It's the brain and the penis, and they're fighting. Whoever wins controls the body. It's a battle to the death. And right now, my brain is getting outsmarted, and it's kind of embarrassing. We'll be at a club, and my penis will go, hey, brain, why don't you go over there and talk to that girl? My brain would go, I'm not talking to that girl. That girl's wearing a fanny pack. And I don't talk to fanny packs on weekends. My penis would go, my bad. I can respect that. Let's just have some tequila. And guess who fucks the fanny pack? And a lot of women always go, what does your heart have to say? What does your heart have to say? He generally stays out of it. My brain and penis are fighting. My heart's like, well, I'm gonna check on our fantasy football team. That's where I belong. And it's true. Relationships would be so much easier if a woman just supported a man's fantasy team. That's when I'll settle down. As soon as a woman knows her shit, oh my God, babe, I hear Arian Foster is slipping in a draft. Who are you thinking about taking this year? My response would be, I have no idea, because right now I'm making wedding plans. Why are you crying? Shh. Instead, what do we get? I don't get it. I don't get why you have to do fantasy football. You don't have to get it. Just support us. It's a lot of shit you do. I don't get. I still support. Like, I don't get why you say you're not hungry, but then when I order something, you eat every goddamn thing on my plate. I don't get why you think the silent treatment actually punishes us. I don't get why you ask me, do I look fat in this dress? It took you 25 minutes to get in that dress. Yes. Stripes ain't your thing, boo. And I always say yes in hopes that she puts me in a silent treatment. You can at least appreciate why a man has a fantasy team. Every man on some level wants to own a sports franchise. And I don't know if you know this, but the Los Angeles Dodgers was just sold for $4 billion. And you've seen my checking account. You know that I'm $3,999,999,647 short. This fantasy football league is $50 with 5 free transactions. I can't even get first dates right. First dates are the hardest thing to do because you got to hide all of your bad qualities and keep all your good qualities up front. There's no way that I can make a girl happy just showing 20% of who I am. Then you got to pay the bill, fellas. You got to let her know. You got to give her the comfort that this may be a stable relationship. So pay the bill and hope that you can advance to second base. Because if you don't, you'll keep paying and get nothing in return. And that's how you fall into the friend zone. And that's an awful place to be. Yeah, it got real silent because I'm telling women secrets right now. All women subconsciously want to put a man in a friend zone. I don't know why, but you all do it. Hang out with a man all day, every day, tell him your deep, dark secrets, and then be like, we're just friends. Lay in bed, spoon with him, and whisper in his ear, we're just friends. Leave and go fuck somebody else and then come back over and eat the shit in his refrigerator and act like nothing happened. That's the friend zone, and that's an awful place to be. I would rather be in District 9 from the Hunger Games than be in a friend zone. I will never, ever go to a friend zone. I will rape my way out of a friend zone. Take that shit to court, boo. I just want a male judge. You realize you raped that girl? I shouldn't have, Your Honor, but I was in a friend zone for 3 years. Case dismissed. Settle down, people. All I'm trying to say is, be a good parent. That's my point. Take care of your kids. That's been my message the whole night, but you guys don't listen. I have 2 kids, and I'm not married. I am what they call an American. I tell my oldest that Santa doesn't exist. He took it hard. People always ask, what age do you tell your kids Santa doesn't exist? Here's an answer for everyone. When you can no longer afford to shit on their Christmas list, it's time to tell them. It's that simple. My son gave me his Christmas list. I was like, yeah, man, he not real. I'm sorry. I'm sorry. I can't afford all this. I can put something on it. This is Christmas. Look, Dad, this is what I want Santa to get me. I want a digital camera, but only if it's 10 megapixels. I also want a cell phone and an iPad. I'm like, whoa, slow down, player. Santa don't do iPads. Santa does Legos and action figures. To which he responded, well, I feel like I had a pretty good year, so I'm gonna keep it on my list. And then we just uncomfortably stared at each other. And so I was like, well, I'm Santa Claus. I didn't want to tell you. I was hoping that your friends would tell you. And then I would later confirm. But you have backed me into a financial corner with your $3,000 Christmas list. Now redo your list and keep it under $150. Wipe your tears. Two boys I got. My firstborn is born a week late. We had to induce labor. Went in at 5 o'clock in the morning. She didn't have them till 1 the next morning. Still didn't want to come out, so they used forceps. You know what those are? Head pliers. Grabbed them by the head, yanked them out. Ended up with a fractured skull, ICU for a week. True story. Second kid came out 6 minutes flat. Rode out. Pretty sure he was wearing a top hat. It was amazing. Smacked his own ass. Psh. Tipped the nurse a little something, something for you. I was like, oh my God, we have our favorite. Yeah. Everyone has a favorite kid, and it's generally not your first one. Your first kid is your practice kid. That's the kid you fuck up. I can't even make eye contact with mine. I'm like, don't look at me, dog. Go to your room. Go to your room. I will turn to stone. I admit that I fucked him up. I already nicknamed him Mulligan. If you fuck up your second kid, you're a shitty parent. Stop producing. It's not your thing. This third kid gonna come out right. I bet it won't. My youngest is amazing in basketball. Surprise. His first grade team, he had 26 of the 30 points. The next game, 22 of the 28 points. So they moved him all the way up to the third grade team. He led them in scoring with 18 points. I looked at their mother, was like, you know, there's no way I'm not going to exploit him, right? I already changed his name to Meal Ticket. The problem is his favorite sport is soccer, and I refuse to acknowledge it. He's like, Dad, I want to play soccer. No, you don't. It's a phase. It's like being gay. You'll grow out of it. Like, I want to play soccer. Name me one famous United States soccer player. I can't do that. I know you can't. Now work on your fucking free throws. But I got homework to do. That's what your mom is there for. You free throws. It's tough love. I love them, but they do things that make me think they're going to be awful adults. And that's the worst thing to see in your kids. When they do something, you're like, this can't be good later. And my son's like, hey, Dad, can I get a peanut butter and jelly sandwich without the jelly? You mean just a peanut butter sandwich? That's what I said. That's not what you said. And no, you can't have just a peanut butter sandwich, because nothing goes better together than peanut butter and jelly. It's the sign of a solid relationship. And if you don't believe in solid relationships, that means you're probably not going to pick up your kids on the weekends you're supposed to have them. Wipe your tears. They cry a lot. They're also at that age where they're like, I hate you. I hate you. I wish you weren't my father. Well, I tried to pull out. I thought I did, so I might not be. He didn't get that at all. He told his mother, she got it, but that's a different set of jokes. I'm not doing this one. Pull it out, men have yet to master that technique. We mastered that technique, half of you wouldn't be here right now. Ah, those last two strokes. Ah. They get us every time. Ah, I don't know why. I don't know why we do it. We know she's not on the pill. We know we're not wearing a condom. We know we're about to come, but yet and still, oh, I'm about to come. Just two more strokes. Don't do it, man. Don't do it. Eject. Eject. No, it's cool. I think I just got like a drop in her. Really? Really? One drop? That's still like 100,000 fucking babies. Have you never read a Snapple cap? Wouldn't that be amazing if that's the kind of information that Snapple dropped? Did you know the drop of a male jizz is 100,000 babies? I did not know that, raspberry iced tea. Thank you for your knowledge. You are like a liquid Wikipedia.
8: I want to try some different foods. I want to mix up my diet. I really want to try penguin meat. I want to try penguin meat. I want to try penguin meat. Why not? People always tighten up when I mention eating penguins. I think it's now because of the movies. People associate penguins with Morgan Freeman's voice, and that gives them a status they don't really deserve. But people never have good reasons why we don't eat penguins. People never have good reasons. People never have anything. Oh, they're cute. No, cute is subjective. I think they're ugly. I don't want to eat one. Oh, but if we ate all the penguins, your children have to grow up in a world with no penguins. I feel like I can nail that shit. Daddy, what happened to all the penguins? Oh, we found out they went well with sriracha, and we obliterated the species. It was a wonderful era to be a part of, sweetie. I wish you were around, for it was such a beautiful time. Okay, there's some obstacles. You know, penguin is far away, so we pay a little bit more for penguin than we would. But I would pay $50 for a penguin meat sandwich. That's what I would pay. $50 for a penguin meat. That's my price point. $50 for a sandwich, just to say I did it. Hey, you tried a new penguin meat over it? That's what I pay. I'd pay $2,000 for an exclusive Antarctica excursion where I could go kill a penguin with my bare hands. You telling me you would pay good money to put a 20-hit combo on a penguin and throw it on the grill and pow, pow, pow, pow, pow, pow, pow, pow, pow, pow, pow, pow. All right, he's ready. Throw him on there. Why not? We're so far away, far away from the food process. I want to be hands-on. I don't want to hunt. I just want to slap an animal up a little bit. Like, I eat so many burgers. It'd be nice to go to a ranch one day and slap a cow in the face. Blah! See you in 2 weeks at Patillo's. It's over for you. You're not gonna look like that soon. You're done. Why not? If it's getting slaughtered, why can't I slap it up a little bit? And that probably doesn't even register as pain or violence. That's probably why it's good that animals don't have plans. Animals don't have plans. They don't sit around with a 5-year plan. Their instinct is to stay alive and create more of their own. Animals don't sit around like, year one, moving out of this dumbass town. Year two, I'm getting my commercial driver's license. Year three, stunting on everybody. Because some animals, their fate sucks. Like, hey, little chicken, what are you going to be when you grow up? Oh, me? I'm going to be 12 McNuggets that somebody dropped in the street when they were drunk. It's garbage food, man. Straight up garbage food. This next joke doesn't connect to anything I've done so far, and it won't connect to anything that I'm doing in the rest of this. I'll just do it. I want to jizz in my hand and go to a palm reader and say, what does this mean? What does this mean? What do you see in my future? A nap? Yeah, a nap. That's a joke that I should have written when I was 12 years old. Wrote it legit 6 weeks ago. Just... She wanted a glimpse inside the mental state of this 30-year-old.
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10: Muslims are freaking out all over the world about a cartoon of their prophet with the bomb in his turban. Well, not even that bad of a cartoon. It's not like it's Calvin fucking pissing on Muhammad. It's just a little... Come on, you gotta have a sense of humor about your religion, Muslims. Get that serious? It's just a cartoon. It's the Danish. They name themselves after a breakfast treat. How do you take anything? It's a cartoon. It's a joke. I hope my fuck Islam chunk doesn't get any airplay in Damascus. There'll be a fatwa on my head after that. How do you not have a sense of humor about your religion? Holy shit. The capital of Pakistan is Islamabad. One of the most fundamentalist Islamic places on the planet is Islamabad. There's no Christianity as sucks Kansas, you know? They say it's not about that it's because it's got a bomb, it's because it's an insult just because there's an image. Because in Islam's interpreted to say there should be no images of Muhammad because it might lead to adultery, which, yeah. It's got to be a good-looking dude to make me want to fuck around on my wife because of the cartoon.
11: And I might divide the audience here a little bit, but...

0: Not when he was driving. In fact, not only would your dad not catch you if he had to slam on the brakes, he would do it on purpose to settle your ass down. You were in the back seat jumping around like a little jerk off. Dad, look, there's McDonald's. I want to go to McDonald's. Dad, look, that guy is a puppy. Can we get a puppy? Your dad would just roll his eyes. Oh, son of a bitch. Slam on those brakes. You'd flip forward, bounce your head off the dash. Oh, that hurt. What'd you learn? Well, you're a dick. You didn't jump around in the car anymore, though, did you? Not that kids are jumping around in cars these days. That's another thing that's gone away. I mean, now they're watching television. Heaven forbid they look out the window, use their imagination, play 50 states license plates, I Spy, or travel bingo with the little red slips where you could cross things off. Yeah, no, now they watch television. It's such an odd mixed message we send to the coming generation of overprotection, overstimulation, and then overmedication. Where we shove them in a car and put them in front of a television of hyper-edited cartoons that are all flashy and they can barely keep up and have little epileptic seizures along with them. And then they get out of the car and they're given a PSP where they can play fighting games and walk all the way into the house, never once looking up or interacting with a human. And then they get into the house and they jump right on the internet and they open up 10 windows and start chatting with their friends and asking about the pictures they're not supposed to be looking at. Hey, what's that horse doing to that woman? I don't understand. I mean, two girls, one cup, is that where babies come from? I don't know. That... But then you take that same kid, put him in school the next day in a classroom and say, hey, focus, pay attention, and he can't. And do we say, oh, it's the environment we're raising him in, the stimulus we give them? No, we say, oh, it must be medical, ADHD, let's shove some pills down the kid's throat. And so if that kid, as he begins to grow into a teenager, he'll think, well, I'm supposed to be mellow. I'm supposed to be calm. I don't need a pill. I can just smoke some pot. That'll mellow me out. Yeah. But that's when the government gets involved and says, no, you can't do that. Marijuana's a bad drug. It's illegal because the government is so benevolent and wise, it knows that a chemical compound created in a lab by Pfizer is much better and healthier for the body than a plant George Washington used to grow in his backyard. I mean, that is...
1: This guy knows what I'm talking about, showing a dick to a kid right here. Boom! I'm sorry, I just felt it had been too long before I was needlessly mean to a member of the audience. So next time, sit in the back, man, and I won't point out that you kind of look like a child molester grown-up version of Elliot from E.T. That's... I want to do that for everyone in the audience and have someone just draw what they think the audience looks like for some reason. Like, you kind of look like Clark Gregg with Down syndrome. That's your look. Thank you. You look like if Ron Weasley grew up and got a gun and shot up a school. That's kind of the look. The album should be two CDs, one of comedy and one of just being mean to people for an hour. It'll just end with the sound of me getting the shit kicked out of me by the entire audience.
2: It gets awkward, but that being said, I endorse drinking. We all should do it, right? I will give a public service announcement to the women of the audience. I will say women. If you are going to get drunk, that is awesome. And if you're going to go get drunk and then make a mistake with a guy in your swimsuit area, that's fine too. But do this. Take home the nerdiest guy you possibly can. For a few reasons. One, because he is probably clean. Here's what I know. I know if you were to walk by a free clinic right now, you're not seeing a guy in the Lord of the Rings t-shirt waiting to get a Hep C test. Secondly, nerds are

0: fantastic lovers. We are. We're awesome. We get it. We try hard. The nerd slogan is worship the vagina like it's the last one you will ever see. ... Knowing you, it's gonna be. There's a problem. We get graphing calculator and figure it out. If you're worried about hair in this region, fuck it. Put googly eyes on it. Call it Chewbacca. Turns us on even more. And we try hard, because a nerd knows you get one chance, and that is it. You get one chance, and then this girl goes, maybe you get super lucky. You take some girl back to your bespectacled, awkward lair for a night of weird lovemaking. 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Doesn't matter.
1: Lisa Loretta, everybody.
2: That was right. That was right. Hi. Oh, man. Guys, I'm pretty excited. It's my favorite season right now. People watching season? You guys into it? It's the best, right? I love especially catching people looking at their own reflections in store and restaurant windows. You guys into that? It's the best when you catch them doing it. My favorite one, I saw this lady. She was walking down a street that had parking meters. And she was so enamored with her own face that she ran her sternum right into the parking meter. I was like, you dumb bitch. With the same hair, outfit, and face as me. So I'm not the lady I thought I was supposed to grow up to be. You guys ever feel that way, sir? I don't know. I watch shows like The Bachelor, and I'm like, oh, is that? That's who I'm supposed to be, those ladies, right? Because when you first look at them, they look very put together, right? They wear jewelry. They appear to shower. That's already one up on me. Turns out, those girls are just a whole other kind of crazy. For those of you unfamiliar with the show The Bachelor, it's about 8 million women fighting over the love of a man who's got nice bone structure, his hair, and a job. So that makes him the one. And they're fighting over a rock that's represented by a flower, which is a rational argument for modern women to be having, is it not? And in the 10 minutes or so that I was able to stomach of this train wreck before I had to go run a sad bath and cry into some bubbles over the state of this great union in which we do live, I was able to nail down a pretty good impersonation of the show itself. Would you guys like to see it? Okay, so here's my impersonation of The Bachelor. So I guess you could say I'm a pretty typical coal miner's daughter. I love my daddy very much. I was raised with real traditional values. I definitely want kids someday. My fiance died about 9 years ago. I'm 22 years old. I know that's getting up there and not have a ring, but that's not my only goal in life is to have a ring. I'm sorry, is that the ring over there? Oh my God, it's so shiny and pretty. I didn't mean to interrupt myself. Where was I? Oh, spit. That's right. Okay, I love my mama very much. My favorite food is a salad with dressing on the side. I love to wash cars with a tiny top, no bra, no panties, sometimes even no pants because I'm crazy. I'm just kidding. I'm not really crazy. Unless it's what you're into, and then I can be real, real crazy. Shut up. Just shut up. Because I asked you a yes or no question about 22 minutes ago. And we gotta wrap this up. Can I or can I not put my dick between your boobs? Oh, you can do whatever you want to me. Just don't mess up my makeup. I'm just kidding. This is permanent. I'm gonna look like this forever. You're Rose, m'lady. That's pretty much it, right? That's pretty much the show for those who've seen it. Yeah. I love that it's perfectly fine to go on national television and find your soulmate, but a man marrying another man is an abomination. I love that. I love when people try to blame their homophobia on the Bible, too. And they're like, well, it says in Leviticus, a man lying with another man is an abomination punishable by death. Fair enough. Here's why I think something's up. Right underneath that, in Leviticus, it says, wearing linen with wool is an abomination punishable by death. Correct me if I'm wrong. That is the gayest thing I've ever heard in my life. So here's what I think happened. Leviticus was just a gay guy. And we left some stuff off in translation, like we do, right? Like, a man lying with another man is an abomination punishable by death, unless he's going to put out, because otherwise it's a tease, right? And then the stuff about the linen and the wool. And then a man who doesn't take Lisa to prom and lead her on and make her think she's in a committed relationship. And when she says, hey, why don't we ever kiss on the mouth? He says, do you want to go to Hot Topic? And then she finds out he came out of the closet a year later and feels like a real stereotype. Is an abomination punishable by death. I'm willing to admit that last one's not in there. But the first two have me making an excellent point. So, like the host said, I'm from Chicago. I'm from here. I live in Chicago. You guys don't care. But I live on the border of two neighborhoods called Lincoln Park and Lakeview in Chicago, which for those of you unfamiliar with the neighborhoods, I like to call it the corner of trust fund and date rape. So that gives you an idea of my address. And people are really weird in that neighborhood. I was walking my dog, and she stepped on, she's tiny, didn't do much, but stepped on this like 2-foot by 3-foot plot of gravel in front of some condos. And this young lady rides by on her bike, screeches to a halt and yells out, excuse me, private property. Oh, so sorry, m'lady. I didn't realize we had trotted upon your land. Private property? We're taking property ownership a little seriously at that point, aren't we? In this, the year 1998, we declare this land on behalf of the House Williams of Lakeview. And anyone, man, woman, child, or beast, caught trespassing upon it, does so with full knowledge of penalty by death, by beheading, or a possible scolding from a teenager of the House of Bitch. You can't really blame her, though. She did grow up with this as her yard. Oh, poor thing. Can you imagine inviting your friends over to play hide and seek? One, I got you. Let's play catch. Whee! It's fun. I was also, a lot of weird stuff happens to me in my neighborhood when I'm walking my dog. I was walking her at a very dangerous time of night one night. Not dangerous because of crime, but because it was the first last call at the first bars to close. So everyone who had not yet been laid was making their way toward a new hope. And something interesting happens to guys at this time of night where they're able to walk a straight line until they see a vagina, and then they start veering off toward that vagina, even if it's just wearing sweatpants and a bun, which it was. And one of these gems of a human comes barreling toward me and my pooch, and he yells out a killer line. What kind of dog is that? Now, I didn't answer him because I was on the phone with my mother talking about my sister's recent car accident. So he said, fucking bitches, man. So I said, Mom, shut up, I found my soulmate. Sir, come back here, sir. Best I can tell, she's a chihuahua pug, but that's not what's important here. What's important here is that you come home with me. Come home with me now, and I will let you do both of those moves that you learned in college. Have you been taking shots of whiskey and chasing them with beer? Oh, what a man. Oh, come home with me now, and I will let you pass out with your dick still inside me. Flaccid and squishy, just like it was when we started this. Your disgusting, clammy body on top of mine all night long, so you're squishing my lungs, and I won't mind because it just means you take my breath away. Come home with me. Come home with me. And you know what? He wouldn't. Fucking assholes, man. I'm kind of nervous, so I need to test something out on you guys. I have an interview at Chevy for a copywriter position, and it's a third interview, so I have to go in and show them that I can write for their key demographic. Would you guys mind if I tested out my Chevy truck commercial on you real quick? That'd be okay. All right, here it goes. You've got huge balls. Your balls are so huge, they're often mistaken for lady boobs. Your tit balls are so huge, they'd barely fit inside a D-cup-sized bra. But no D-cup-sized ball bra can contain you, bra. You're a man. You've got a huge appetite for manliness. No hybrids for this guy. Hybrid, more like vibrid, isn't bisexual, isn't faggot. You're no faggot. You're straight enough to know that Mother Nature is a pussy. She got herself into this mess and she can suck her way out. And you're gonna be sucking up plenty of diesel and super-leaded fuel because this truck burns both. Remember when your ex-girlfriend burned herself with a curling iron after you rigged her chair to break so she'd realize she was fat? What a dumb bitch! She needed to be cheated on like you need this truck. To make up for the time that you accidentally cried during a Lifetime movie of the week. Time to overcompensate for that tiny dick that your tit balls make look even smaller. Buy a Chevy. So that's the commercial. Thank you. Thank you. Do you guys feel like maybe it's too subtle, though? 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You've been so great. 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

0: I know that's sort of like a gross mental image, but it does fit with the sick rapper motif. You know, like I'm sick with the cipher, and also I'm sick from this cold. I think it's the flu, but I'm not sure. I'm just really achy, kind of sick.
1: Beat was too loud when opportunity knocked. Grew up upper middle, hard day in the dawn. Mama kept it bleeding, always hard to be discreet.
0: It really was actually hard to be discreet. I mean, she did dress me until I was like 9. I mean, that's gotta have some sort of effect on you, right? Psychologically? Alicia Keys.
1: I saw polos in feminine colors. How'd I get the permanent hair in rollers? Only hit on women if they're pushing strollers.
0: Although actually I prefer strollers with recyclables and trash rather than babies. Because they get fresh.
1: Pez, DJ stop and talk, collectible like Pez.
0: I mean that I'm very rare.
1: Charitable, but I don't wear a fez.
0: I mean that I don't belong to an organization, but I'm very generous.
1: Heterosexual, but my best friend's a les. Have a lot of feelings, have to get off my chest.
0: She really is my best friend. I actually quite enjoy the lesbian scene, surprisingly. You know, it's really low pressure. And she was really there for me, a great friend, Megan O, when I had my brain surgery. Her and Robot Doctor. Anyway, this really probably isn't the time or the place for this, but,
1: DJ, stop and talk. I keep it reeling. Occasionally I stop, talk about how I'm feeling. DJ, stop and talk, powerhouse, two-person crew. Freshest beats, Jay, snuggle on the ones and twos.
2: Hey, I don't know how many times I've told you this. I'm the producer, I'm not on the ones and twos. You're the DJ.
0: What are the ones and twos? People always ask about them.
2: It's the decks, it's the records.
0: Then why don't you just say that? Why would you split it up into two different numbers, the ones and the twos?
2: What are you talking about, man? You're not making any sense.
0: Whatever. Nanny, nanny, foo, foo. This is how we do.
2: What is he doing? Is he taking the decks with him? Hey, you left your cell phone and all of your money in the booth. There's loose change all over the floor.
3: 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Pissed off.
4: Hey, DJ Stop and Talk. I heard you hate that one guy. Is that true?
3: Who? That terrible ass rap who does the same thing over and over with similes and talking about what he's like and who thinks he's a Puerto Rican rapper? Huh? Is that who you're talking about?
4: Yeah, what's his name?
3: Hold on. I gotta get my deck set up to answer you. It always sticks, you know?
4: You all right?
3: There's always the lock always sticks.
4: Oh.
3: All right.
5: DJ, stop and talk.
3: All right, I'm all set up. What was the question?
4: What's his name?
6: I'm wearing a condom right now, everyone. Yeah. I'm wearing a condom right now. That's what I do. I take a shower, I towel off, I splash some scope on it, just splash it with scope, and then I go throw in a rub, and then I go meet those mean streets of Detroit City. That's what I do. Yeah. Yeah, splash some scope on it, fellas, okay? Put a little mouthwash down there, because she might forget how awful you are in bed, but she'll remember a minty dick. Yeah. Yeah. That's just a life hack from your old pal, Mickey Blue Jeans. How do you know when to stop using condoms? That's a pretty good question. Well, first off, when they're full. That's the number one. That's beginner stuff, okay? How do you know when to stop using condoms? It's a good question, legit question. I think I figured it out for everyone. Here's what I do. I usually date somebody for around 6 months. And if I don't see an outbreak and she survives flu season, I'm like, well, I'm not a doctor, but that seems like a clean bill of health to me. Because condoms are expensive. They are. It's like $8 for 3 condoms. God forbid you put one on backwards. You're like, fuck! Now I gotta work an extra shift. I had no idea there were that much money. None. Because I never used to buy them. Ever. I would always just steal them from my roommate. Because he was a redhead. And let's face it, he was never gonna fucking use them. Ever. He's like, get out of my bedroom, man. I'm like, don't get mad at me because you have to wear sunscreen to bed. All right. Better luck tomorrow night, 10-10. Why does every condom and lube have warming sensation? Did you notice that? Like, every condom and lube on the market has warming sensation. What kind of cold dead fish are you fucking? Where temperature is a problem. Temperature's never been a problem with a vagina for any man ever in our lives. Ladies, your vaginas are perfect year round, okay? I've checked the forecast. I'm gonna book the ticket, all right? Your vaginas are perfect all the time. Like, I would crawl into yours every fall and wait there until spring sprung. Just remember in Star Wars where they cut that thing open and they shove Luke in there to keep him warm? That's the way I want to be, in your puss-puss. Yeah. And I'll make myself useful. I'll do your taxes. I'll tweet from your twat. Like, it's lovely down here. Hashtag Febreze. Now, temperature's not an issue with a vagina. That's not something we have to worry about, right? Dry, that's an issue. What? The dry vagina? No one likes the cat tongue dry vagina. No one. I don't want to skid in there Tokyo Drift Vin Diesel style. I want to glide in nice and smooth. Like a 747 that occasionally gets rerouted to the rear terminal. You know, like if you're drunk or it's my birthday. All right, butt sex. Let's just talk about it. Let's get into it. It's the brown elephant in the room right now, everybody. Listen, butt sex. Some of you ladies are into it, and I like to call you awesome. That's what I call you, okay? You get a nickname. Guys, you don't know what the butt sex. You have to try, because some girls are into it. Some are not. It's a real crapshoot. It's a tough sell, let's be honest. The butt sex is a tough sell. Why? Because the butthole is the Mordor of your girlfriend's body. Yeah, have you seen Lord of the Rings? Do you know what I'm talking about? Mordor, that giant volcano they had to throw the ring in to save everything. Same thing as your girl's butthole. It's dark, it's hot, it stinks a little. You're afraid to go. Your girl definitely doesn't want you to go. But you told all your friends you'd do it, so get in there, Frodo. Take that journey, Frodo. But beware, because the great eye is always watching. I see you.
7: Sober for 80 days, just not in a row. That's a true story. I was sober for 60 days, and I said, fuck it, I gotta drink. Because life happens. You don't know that shit. You ever had that? Just need a fucking drink. You got it. Alcohol is weird, though, because it's not like weed. When you smoke weed, the worst thing you'll do is you'll pull up to a stop sign and wait for that motherfucker to turn green. That's about as bad as it gets. When you're drunk, you do some dumb shit. You do some really stupid shit. But you know, it feels good being on stage. Yeah, see? You're like, yeah, I know. You got to talk to him. It feels good being on stage in front of people again. You know, because like inconveniences come up in your life and you plan shit and you can't do it, like jail. Jail is an inconvenience. It's not like a procrastinating inconvenience. You can't like wake up and say, yeah, I don't want to be in today. Jose got that mopped up for him. Yeah, man, you want those too? Come on. Yeah, jail's weird. It's you meet the most interesting people in jail, and I don't mean like on the intellectual level where, you know, they're deep thinkers. I'm more than like, you stupid son of a bitch, no wonder you're in here. And I'm no better than you because I'm in here with you. I met this one dude. He told me he got locked up because he failed 32 drug tests. I'll repeat that. Yeah, you got it. This dude said, and he was serious as shit. You ever meet somebody that mispronounced shit, and then you try to correct them, and they look at you like, you know the fuck you're talking about? I said to him, like, hey, man, you mean tests, right? He's like, no, bro, it's more than one. It was Pearl. Tests. I beg your pardon, motherfucker. I want to know, first of all, what kind of probation officer did he have that allowed him to fail 32 times? That is a lazy motherfucker right there. God damn. I want to have a conversation with Billy. Come on in here, have a seat. Unfortunately, you're going to be going to jail for a while. You failed multiple tests. For like a day? No, for a couple days, Billy. It's Pearl. You know, the thing about jail, too, is it was in Kendall County, and it's the worst. It, you know, it's not bad. It's not like Cook County and shit. They beat the nastiest shit in jail. And the fucked up part is we have TV privileges, And when you're in jail, you start thinking, you notice shit that you really didn't pay attention to before. We're sitting there eating burnt hot dogs and hot pockets with no pocket in the motherfucker because there's no food in there. And then we see these sexy ass IHOP commercials come up on TV. Pancakes looking sexy and syrupy, and we're eating this nasty ass shit. Nasty. You have weird dreams in jail too, because you're out of your element. You fall asleep thinking you're back at home, so you start dreaming about regular shit, but when you're in jail, it fucks with your head. I had a dream, my ex-wife picked me up from jail. And we got in the car, stopped off at the gas station. I robbed the gas station to go back to jail. Now I want to go back home with her in my dream. That's the weirdest shit. You know, the subconscious stuff I can't stand to her. Shit. Yeah, jail's a trip. After you get out of jail, you meet these people, and they don't know how to act in public because they've been in and out of jail so many times, they're institutionalized. So they don't know how to fucking act. I was at a bar. And I was on a date with a girl. She was like, I actually went home. She was cool. And she's in the middle of writing her neighbor down on a piece of paper. Her neighbor. I just said neighbor. Do you have a neighbor? You have a neighbor? It's like a combination of your name and your number, apparently. It's your first name and the last 4 digits of your number. Yeah, especially if you can't write it. But yeah. And she's going to write her number down on a piece of paper. And this dude walks in. The Tessa's guy. He walks in. He's drunk as shit. This is what he yells out. Hey, Rudy! How long you been out, bro? Everybody just turns. Oh. And she stopped writing. You been to jail? No, baby, I haven't been to jail. Talk about. He just said, how long you been out of work? I was laid off. Work got slow. You know, semantics, Earth's gravitational pull. All this shit comes into play. Just girl, just be quiet. I dropped on some new drink. You're gonna be alright. Just don't worry about it. It's funny when you're drinking, because I'm also divorced. So my drinking like went through the rusty two alcohol abuse counselors and they earned their money and the shit didn't work because I still drink. And the thing is when you're depressed and you have a drinking problem, you start listening to music in a different way because you're fucking depressed. You start analyzing the lyrics. We got any classic rock fans in here? Yeah? I like the Eagles. Y'all like the Eagles? I love the Eagles. That's my shit right there. When I was little, I had a song called When We're Hungry, Love Will Keep Us Alive. It's an old school ballad. My parents used to listen to it. When I was a kid, I was like, oh, that's a cool song. When you get divorced, fuck that song. Because when you're hungry, love is not going to keep you alive. All right? You ever try to buy groceries with love? That shit don't even work at Aldi's. You go there, and you're sitting there. How you doing, Mr. Lewis? You told us $65. Your debit card's been declined. Do you have cash? No. But I have love. Get your broke ass out of here. You know, it's funny. When I was on my way over here, I went like 2 blocks away. And as I was driving here, I saw a possum scurry across the street. What the fucked up part was, is he saw me barreling down on his ass, and he didn't give a damn. He just kind of looked at this shit. He's like... And I was thinking about it, ladies. I'm glad you're sitting in front. That's an awesome metaphor for how men act in relationships. And I'll tell you why. Because I know all of y'all have dated at least one possum in your life. You go there, and you sit there, and you want to talk about some shit. Like, baby, we need to talk. You did this shit. You got guys that act like squirrels. You know what I mean? They're all nerve-wracking. You catch them off guard and shit. Honey, we need to talk. You don't like the man bashing shit. It's good to be free. Because when you're in jail, I don't keep going back to jail, but it is good to be free in here. It is, yeah. Get that up, because if you want to go to jail and get your freedom taken away from you, you don't know what the fuck freedom is. Because when they take that shit from you, it's funny because in there, you have to be humble. I got a bad temper, but when you're in jail, I can't have a bad temper. I have no place to go. So when you're on the street and you argue with somebody, you fight, you get broken up. When you're in jail, you can't go anywhere. So you're like, hey, excuse me, sir, I understand you have a really negative opinion about me, but my mother does not do those things. And I appreciate that you withdraw your statement. Please go. Don't touch me when I'm sleeping tonight. Ladies and gentlemen, thank you very much for the sexy audience. We hope you have a great time to be here.
8: I like talking about sex at the end of my set, though. I do. I feel like sex and comedy go together. Get the endorphins going, you're feeling good. In particular, I like to talk about oral sex. I think oral sex is the best. It is. I like getting it. I like receiving it. I love oral sex, right? What? What? Oh, no, I know what I said, okay? My one problem with oral sex is this. I don't like the fact that anything a girl does to a guy has the word job in the title. I don't like that. Hand job, blow job. That's bullshit, ladies. Okay, that's bullshit. Going down on a guy should be called like a blow layup. All right, it's easy. You're all amazing. You're all batting 1,000 at it, you know? Like, even if a girl's bad at it, she's still getting the job done. I had one of my guy friends talk to me, and he was like, dude, this girl gave me the worst head ever. She was a biter, she was a scraper, dry mouth, sandpaper tongue like a cat. Terrible, terrible head. And I'm like, did you still come? He's like, yeah, I just had to focus a little bit harder. I just had to concentrate, you know? But I got there, yeah, sure. Does that happen with women? No, we're not batting as high on average, right? How many of you women have tapped a guy on the shoulder going, what the fuck are you doing? Were you chewing? Did I hear chewing? Jesus Christ. Get the fuck out of here. How many of you ladies had to tap the lefty in from the bullpen, aka your vibrator, just said, I'm gonna do this, I'm gonna rock this solo because I don't know what the hell you were doing. Blow job. Going down on a woman should have job in the title. That should be called like an eating out job, an EJ, right? We should call that an EJ. Or maybe a CJ, a clit job perhaps, right? That sounds better. Wouldn't that be great if women talk like that? Like you're hanging out with your gal pals and you're like, you know what I could use tonight? A glass of red and a CJ. That's what I could use tonight. I've had a day. I have had a day. Could really use that. Here's what makes going down on a woman difficult for us men. Here's what makes going down on a woman difficult. Because we all want to be rock stars down there, right? We all want to be amazing. But what makes the process tougher for us is that there's really only one position, and it's this whole, my neck's gonna break in 2 fucking minutes. Ow, ow, that's my fucking ow position, right? This whole, like you know, your neck, you got the nerves going, it hurts so bad, right? I don't know how you ladies don't look down at us being like, Jesus Christ, that looks really uncomfortable. That looks... Wow, your neck is bent like a pretzel. That looks really weird. Oh, man, that's horrible. And do you ladies help us? Do you help us? No, you don't help us. Us guys, we help you. Guys are always helping women. Why do you think we're always touching your head? Huh? Why do you think we're always grabbing your head and your hair and shit? A little bit to the right, a little bit to the left. Just don't worry about your fucking hair. A little bit to the right, a little bit to the left. I got this. Slower, faster, right? Like, we give a shit. We're trying to help you. Do ladies help us? No, no. Here's what you do instead. You bang your thighs off our ears every time we hit the spot. You ever have that, fellas? You ever hit that spot that makes her go crazy and she fucking butterfly aerobics off your goddamn dome? You ever have that? Oh, that's real nice. Thank you for smacking the shit out of my eardrums as I'm trying to lick the smallest part of the human body. Thank you for that. You realize the clit is like the size of the edge of your pinky, right? It's very tiny. I'm trying to lick it with speed and accuracy, and you're just fucking caving it in, grabbing the back of my head, shoving me closer. Are you trying to give me birth in reverse? What the fuck is that move? Why are you trying to suck me inward? Yeah, thanks for making my ears ring. That feels great. I'm in a dark room. I can't see. I can't hear. I'm like fucking Helen Keller going down on you. I got no control of my senses. It's not fun. It's all about the angles. Seriously, try going down on a girl in the back of your minivan. Almost impossible. There's not a good angle for it. Even if you open up the dual sliding doors, which I have, there's just no angles. It hurts. It's very, you know. I had a girl come up to me after a show once and say, Joe, there's more than one position, Joe. Here's what you could do the next time you go down on a woman. Take a bunch of pillows, put them underneath the small of the woman's back, propped her up a little bit, give yourself a better angle. Yeah, you should try that. I then said to her, what kind of freak carries pillows in his minivan? That's weird. That is fucking weird. Imagine that, lady. Some guy opens up his sliding van door. There's a bunch of pillows arranged. Hard pillow in the middle to show he cares, right? Just a bunch of pillows. That might make you run, you know? Another woman came up to me and said, Joe, you know about the other position, Joe. Here's what you could do. You could have the woman sit on your face. Yeah. You ever have a girl sit on your face, Joe? Well, I have. Yeah, I have. And let me just say this. I'm not a fucking lizard, okay? That's a very tough angle. I'm not a gecko. That's a very tough angle on the tongue. You got to curl it upwards if you really want to hit that spot. All right, it's a little weird. And what makes matters even more complicated is while the girl is sitting on your face, every time she shifts her weight ever so slightly, you feel a little bit of air. Yeah. Every time she moves a little bit, you just feel a little bit of air, and your brain starts to freak the fuck out. You're like, why the fuck did I just feel air? Why did I feel air? Did she just silent fart on my chin? This chick just silent farted on my chin. Get the fuck off my face, silent farter. Get the fuck off my face. It was crazy. The first time it happened to me, I had a goatee, so it felt like wind through tall grass. It was just... Hey, you guys were so much fun. Thank you very much. I'm Joe Kilgallen. Thank you, guys. Have a great night.
9: 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You're listening to, what is it, Chicago's comedy scene? Hey, yo. Hello, everybody. Listen, this is Jamie Kennedy. And if you want to come to a show and, hey, this is Jamie Kennedy. And if you want to come to a live comedy show, I don't need your help. I don't need your conversation. Just let me do the entertaining. I don't come to where you work, at Bed Bath & Beyond. Tell you how to stack candles. 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I forgot, but I met him on Tinder.
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11: It is bizarre that my mom was like so like intense about dudes and dating, but then didn't prepare me for the rest of the world. Like, she didn't explain racism to me or my brother at all. She was like, they'll figure it out, you know? And I'll never forget this. I was walking home. Neighbor hung his head out of a window. He was like, go back to where you came from. But I didn't know racism. So I was like, yeah, that's where I'm going, stupid. Like, it was really just one family that fucking hated us. And this dude, he was trying to upset my parents. So he put bacon on our roof, right? Yeah, right. Super fucked up. But what he didn't realize is I was a little fat kid forced to be a vegetarian. That was the best day of my life. I came out of my house. I was like, oh my God, it's raining bacon. My dad had to pull me off of the roof. I'm like, go away, Dad. Go back to where you came from, the living room. I don't know. I don't know. I can get why my mom was hesitant to talk about it. It's hard to talk about racial issues and find the right words, even when, like, people are trying their best. Like, one of my coworkers, bless her heart, she was trying so hard. She's like, Siva, I want you to know, I don't see color. And I was like, oh, then the protest must have been very confusing for you. I get, it seems like a nice thing to say, but I'm like, nah, you don't get credit just for not being a racist yourself. That's wild, you know? I don't walk up to little kids like, I want you to know, I don't touch children, all right? Tell your friends, like, like, and I can't blame them. I'm never going to judge anybody for being ignorant because I'm dumb as fuck, you know? I had a lot of learning to do. Like, I watched a lot of YouTube videos of neo-Nazis. And look, before you judge me, white people watch an entire week dedicated to sharks. We just have different predators. Studying. Bro, those dudes are fucking wild. Because they always say the same thing. They go, we are racist. I'm like, yeah, okay. And then they go, we just want a homeland for white people. I'm like, relax. White people already have a homeland, okay? It's called Pottery Barn. I appreciate you for laughing. Sometimes people get mad, but I'm like, come on. There's a $200 lamp named Aubrey. Who is that for? Thank you. They say that, and then their other big thing that they love to say is they're going, they will not replace us. And they're talking about a couple things when they say that. They're talking about immigration. They're talking about people of color being in positions of power and just killing it. And they're also talking about interracial dating, right? Because when a white person and a brown person have a baby, the baby comes out brown. Goodbye, white people. Which... all, it's not just white people, okay? We're all morphing into whatever the fuck Bruno Mars is. Yeah. I think Filipino, I'm not sure, but he looks great, you know? But more importantly, why do you care what shade of human the future is? That's insane to me. Okay, okay. Worst case scenario, white people go extinct. Dinosaurs are extinct and they're my favorite fucking thing. How cool would it be to be the prize at the bottom of a cereal box? Holy shit, I got a Chad, you know? His only weakness is the sun. Like, how cool.
12: I think dirty talk. Oh, I'm at time. Fuck, man. This has been fun. This is a good show. You guys having fun? Yeah. Yeah. Yeah. Awesome. I'll do you guys this one more thing. I did figure out through all this journey and exploration of relationships and people, I think women like a guy who can dance, right? Women like a guy who can dance, right? Yeah. Clap it up if you agree, ladies. Like, yeah. Now, I can't dance, but I can grind, and I can grind up a storm. I haven't seen a girl's face in the club since 2009. Grinding, for those who are unfamiliar, is where you gyrate awkwardly behind someone until their friends tell them it's time to leave. That's what that is. Great at that, fantastic. Can do it all day. Not a problem. But there are some do's and don'ts in grinding, some grinding etiquette that should be observed. And before I get out of here, I need a very confident male audience member I can demonstrate this on. Who's gonna do it, guys? Who's gonna do it? Who's gonna volunteer? Mike's gonna do it. Is it Mike? I know Mike. Okay. Mike, I've never asked you this, but are you homophobic at all?
13: Not today.
12: You hesitate a little bit. Okay. So Mike, turn around and be touching a lot. Okay. So this is the standard grinding position, 10 and 2. Now, a lot of guys like to go up top or down below. Don't do that, Mike. You haven't invited me in. That's a danger zone, okay? So, the only option you have is to grab the stomach. Look at all the women in here. You never grab a woman's stomach. Mike, you never do that!
13: Never do
12: so the only real option you have is to open palm it and revel in the circular motion. Mike, why are you backing up? This is the demonstration. Now, the next part about grinding is to whisper sweet nothings in the recipient's ear. Mike, you are so fucking sexy right now. I can't tell if this is your stomach or your tip, but I'm grabbing on for your life. Now, to be honest, I've never gotten this far. I think we're dating now. Keep it going for Mike, everyone. Keep it going for Mike. And keep it going for yourselves. This has been so fun. Thank you so much for coming. Please hang out afterwards. My name is Vic Potty. Have a good night. Thank you very much.

0: When people are scared of it, they're scared of the idea of being by themselves. They'll say stupid stuff like, I don't want to die alone. I'm scared of dying alone. Really? Because the alternative is taking everyone with you. You're scared of living alone. Dying alone is fine. No need to get anyone else involved in this process. Oh, we do. We want people to watch us die. We have last words. That's creepy as fuck. Just be like, hey, guys, I'm dying. Next Wednesday, put it in the calendar. I'm going to need y'all to come on over. I'll have the game on. I'll make some dip. I'll tell you all what I really think of you. You won't like it. And we'll all gather around and watch the light fade from my eyes. It'll be fantastic. Bring the kids. That's so weird. We make this just a sad occasion. You know what I mean? I don't understand why we're allowed to have destination weddings, but you can't have a destination funeral. That's what I want to have. It'll be fantastic. So easy to break the news to people. If you're like, hey, man, I got good news and I got bad news. Bad news, Sean's dead. Good news, you're going to Fiji. That sounds fucking fantastic. That'd be great. Everybody get together, plane take off, pretty standard at this point. Then, after it takes off, middle of the air, I'll have all the pallbearers take my body out onto the wing. Just throw it into the turbine. Bingo, bango, done. No cleanup, no fuss, no muss. Don't get a window seat is what I'm trying to say. Also, on the off chance that I do take out the engine, it'll be the world's first posthumous murder-suicide. So fuck y'all. I'm breaking records even after my death. Also, when it lands, I love the idea that everybody has to stop crying at the same time because you can't cry when your ears are popping. Everybody knows that. And then I love the idea of like 60 sad people all getting off the same airline in a tropical location. And everybody's there for vacation and shit with like flowers around their neck or whatever stereotypical thing Saved by the Bell taught me. And then everybody gets off the plane, they're all crying. Everyone's like, where the fuck did they come from? What airline is that? And that's how you do a Spirit Airlines joke. Guys, thank you very much. My name's Sean Murray. Have a good night.
1: Yeah, it sucks, man. I have another brother. He is a 30-year veteran of the Chicago Police Department. 30-year veteran of the Chicago Police Department. Everyone clapped. Some union households were on board. Some English majors not. You know, when I did this before 2020, everyone applauded. Now it's like butthole tight. It's butthole tight, left look, you know? And here's the thing, I get it. People read things about police officers who do bad things and you read about them in the news. But here's the thing, you can clap for my brother because you haven't read about him in the news. Oh no, thank God, oh, he's one of the good ones. Wouldn't you want to have a job where some of the people who do your job who you don't even know are called the good ones? No, here's the thing. My brother isn't just one of the good ones. He's one of the great ones. My brother has multiple life-saving awards from the city of Chicago. Couple more, you are on board, okay? Couple more, you are on board, all right? My brother is a Pro Bowl cop. Do you understand this? Okay, he got a badge. It says Lifesaver. It has his badge number on it. I read it, just says, Mom loves him more. That's all it says. I can't can't compete with this right now, okay? It's not fair. My brother ran into a liquor store, stopped a man with a machine gun from robbing a liquor store. That also happened in the movie RoboCop. Making my brother a better cop than RoboCop. I want to include everyone. I don't want to lose anybody. Miss, you haven't seen the film RoboCop? Okay, real art house picture, okay? Robbed of an Oscar, okay? So there's this cop. He's a robot, okay? He's covered in metal head to toe. Bulletproof metal head to toe. You follow? Okay. My brother is just a man who has to wear a vest, okay? Okay, a bulletproof vest that he has to pay for like he's a catcher on a Little League baseball team. And they have to replace those every 5 years like they're a bad used car or something, you know? But here's the thing. My brother just has a vest. That means this is in the line of duty. These are in the line of duty. You think about that when you didn't clap earlier. Okay? You think about that. We can argue about blue lives matter, but blue balls matter. Cod piece for cops, my new fraudulent charity. I'll be collecting in the back, and I'll spend all of the money on old style. All right. Another time, my brother, a police officer, ran into a burning building and helped save a family of 7 people. Who's supposed to do that? Who do you think is supposed to do that?
2: Fucking firefighters!
1: Firefighters! Mayor Brandon Johnson is getting a buy one, get one right now on Bob Kellum. You understand that? All right? My brother, who has none of the equipment, none of the training whatsoever, just gets there first. He's a ranking officer. He could have said, go in there, freshman. No, he said, watch this shit. Kick down the door of a towering inferno, shot at the flames like that would put it out. Walked out with 7 people on his shoulder, put him down as the fire engine rolled up and said, got here late, boys. Wiped the soot from his brow and said, bye, I gotta go break up a drug cartel, and then left. And that was a Tuesday. You know what I mean? Like, another thing, didn't even get a thank you from the fire department. You know what I mean? Not even one of those try, never, not hard, like circular Jewel Osco cookie cakes. You know what I mean? With just like, you got there first, Bob, and the frosting, you know? Nothing. They didn't give him like a loose Dalmatian puppy. Let him just do whippets with a fire engine. It sucks. So hopefully it gets me out of a ticket.
3: 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Relax. We're joking.
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5: Yeah, I saw Purple Rain. Ooh, Jesus, I saw Purple Rain. I was way too young to be watching Purple Rain. And Prince was the man. Everybody loved Prince. Women loved Prince. Men love Prince because the women love Prince. Women love Prince because they want to find out we got them goddamn accessories. They want to know we got them shoes. That scarf he had on, his hair was pow, pow, pow, pow, pow. Right? And Prince didn't have to do much. Prince would get on stage, and he hit a whole room. He wouldn't say nothing for about 45 minutes. He'd walk up, and he'd hit you that walk like. Then he'd get ready to hit you by one word. Baby. Hit him with more. So I saw that, I was like, man, that's the move. I went to a dance. It was in 8th grade. I practiced all week. I had my mama stilettos on. They wouldn't let me in the building. That's my Prince memory.
2: I worked at restaurants for a long time. Anybody here in the industry? Ravlock? Yeah, you are? Fucking sort your life out. Okay. And maybe do that. It'll be fun. It'll be great. Your parents will be proud and you won't fucking shake and hate yourself. It'll be great. I worked at restaurants for a really long time. I worked at this one place in Maine. It was called the Great Lost Bear. And the Great Lost Bear was one of those places you could totally fuck with your customers. So it was completely willy-nilly. It didn't fucking matter at all. I had these two women in my section, like mid

0: You'd like to leave. Of course you'd like to leave. I had a table of 14 freshman college girls sitting in my section. And they're all wearing their little hello, my name is tags. You know, hi, my name's fucking Sheila or whatever. I don't care. I get their first round of drinks and they go back around for refills. And I'm like, Sheila, honey, would you like a little more iced tea? She goes, oh my God, how do you know my name? And just freezes. I looked at her as serious as I could and I said, match.com. My coworkers were impossible. I worked with this one girl who like overused the joke, that's why I'm single. That's why I'm single. Cupcakes are my jam. That's why I'm single. I have Star Trek pillowcases. That's why I'm single. If you use the joke, that joke, as often as that girl does, that's why you're single. There's literally no other reason why. I've had a lot of bad jobs in my life, guys. The worst job I've ever had, hands down, I used to wait tables at Pete's Pizza on Western Avenue. Yeah. The lunch shift. Getting it done, Ma. Getting it done. I worked there for about 6 months, right? About 3 minutes in my first shift, I found out that they had a customized birthday song that I had to sing to families on a Tuesday afternoon, and everyone's a goddamn liar, and it's nobody's birthday, and I know it. I want to sing the song for you guys. Can we do this together? I want to sing the song for you guys. Now, I'm going to look at you like I'm really happy to be here. You're going to look at me like I should have finished community college. That's what I was going to do. It helps if you clap along. There's a birthday cake to bake, a lasagna we will make, all for your birthday. If you want to sing a rhyme, we will have a real good time, all for your birthday. If you want, we'll serve you pizza, pepperoni, it's a treatza. We pat you on the shoulder, you look now one day older. There's a birthday cake to bake, a lasagna we will make, all for your birthday. Now let's pour a nice warm bath, grab a razor, make a gash. It's just... That song is called Fuck My Life, guys. I have it printed out. It's on my fridge. It's on the freezer where I get my pizza rolls. It's kind of ironic.
1: I understand that I influence my kids. That's my job, to raise them correctly. And I know that they're paying attention to me. What I did not know is that they are paying attention to me 24/7, even when I think they are not looking, and I learned that the hard way when my daughter got invited to a birthday party at a llama farm. I took her to the llama farm, and when we got there, the llama handler said, all right, everybody, safety meeting, gather around. Okay, what you gotta remember is llamas is temperamental. If they don't like you, they spit. And without skipping a beat, my daughter said, yeah, but if they love you, they swallow. And every parent turned to look at me. I'm like, hi, I'm the comedian dad. I must have said something when I thought she wasn't paying attention. I was probably talking to her mom, trying to...
2: She is fucking hilarious. She's from L.A., so give her a whole lot of love. She came all the way to fucking Cleveland. She could be in L.A. So start clapping right now for Beth Stella, y'all.
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2: How is everybody? I was a little nervous coming here today. What do you guys think of these jeans? Baby Gap, $11. You know, they have big and tall stores, right? Why don't they have short and scrawny stores? It's real hard to feel good about yourself when you're shopping in the kids department. So I put it off and I put it off, and eventually I go picking out some clothes and trying some stuff on, you know. I think I look good until I notice I have a Winnie the Pooh over here on the side of my shirt. You know what's worse than shopping for regular clothes? Shopping for a suit. Are you guys aware that in kids' suits not all the pockets are real? Why would they do that? I'll tell you why. So when I'm on a date and the girl's like, hey, can you hold my lipstick and keys? I have to turn to her and say no. I guarantee I'm not going to get laid. So, you know, I hate when people say, do you know what I mean? Some people will say it like after every sentence. You know, they'll be talking and everything's, do you know what I mean? Do you know what I mean? The reason I hate it is they're not actually asking if you understand what they're saying. What they're actually asking is, are you fucking paying attention to me? You know what I mean? So, I was running a little late on the way here. There was a car accident. There was a short bus turned over on its side. You know, and it had just happened. A lot of people were pulled over and running up to the bus, helping, you know, the melon heads get out. And, you know what? I just drove right on by. I was like, they'll be fine, they're all wearing helmets. So, Steve Irwin's dead. And that's a shame. Steve Irwin was a hell of an entertainer. He was the best at what he did. He made a living playing with poisonous snakes and crocodiles. But you gotta find the humor in it. The crocodile hunter got killed by an animal that I pet at SeaWorld. Isn't that like Dale Earnhardt getting killed on a tricycle? Hey, I'll take all the laughter out of that I can, so I'll wait. So is anybody here on a blind date? Nobody. Don't go on blind dates. I got fixed up on a blind date not too long ago. The girl was so ugly, I took my contacts out before I slept with her. Oh, moans from the front row. I am so sorry. Did I offend you? No? It's, if you like that part of the joke, this rest of this joke you're gonna love. It's better than dating the blind. They're so needy. You know, they're always asking so many questions. Do I look nice? Hey, where are we? Is there another girl here? You know, the first time I told that joke, there was a birthday party going on at the comedy club for a blind girl. I got heckled by a blind girl. She wasn't facing the right direction, but it still hurt. So I talked to her at the end of the show. I'm like, you know, don't be so sensitive. I was just kidding. You know, I ended up taking her out a few times. Well, actually, I didn't take her out. My friend took her out, but she thought it was me. I couldn't take her out. The makeup was a mess. It was a disaster. All right, so I drink girly drinks. I get a lot of grief for it. My friends have called me Pixie. You know, hey, can we get 5 beers and whatever Pixie's drinking, you know? But I'm like, it's wet, it's pink, how can that make me gay? Huh? So. I date a girl that's several years younger than me. You know, sometimes that causes a problem for us. You know, I want to lay around and watch a DVD. She wants to play with her dollies in color. Come on, you guys don't like... You guys are with me on everything else. You're gonna get upset about that? Come on. She's also 5 inches taller than me. She's 5 inches taller than me. It's ridiculous. And when we go out, she wears 4-inch heels. What kind of sick, angry bitch wants to be 9 inches taller than her boyfriend? So we'll be out, and she'll be like, "You never look in my eyes." Then she'll be like, "You're staring at my tits." I'm not staring at her tits. I'm trying to look over her tits to see her damn eyes. So I've never been able to meet women in bars. You know, like I said, most women are 4 to 5 inches taller than me. They're wearing heels. You know, picture it in the club. You know, the music bouncing, you know. It's all, you know, happening up. What am I going to do? Walk up and be like, "Hey, baby, you want to dance?" No, that's never going to work. So I walk up to him, I'm like, "Hey, baby, I'm an elf. Want to go back to my house, make some cookies?" Thank you very much, Zanies.
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3: I am proud to be an American, yo. I am. Sometimes. No, seriously, sometimes. But during the Olympics, though, holy shit. I am so arrogant. Listen, I hate other countries. Just during the Olympics, during those 3 weeks, don't look at me if you're not from America, right? I don't care. I want to take the gold in everything. Even that dumb shit they do. I'm like, take it! Take it! Whatever that dice thing is! That curling, right? Is it curling? I want everything! I don't like the way they medal. I think it's wrong. I mean, if you have a gold, I think the color of your medal should be good enough. Everybody should be on the same platform. What is this? Your gold, you're like 7,000 feet in the air. And the guy that wins silver has to look at your penis because you're like, "You suck, so suck it. You suck." The bronze is worse. He looks at the asshole of the silver guy. Yeah, you ain't shit. You're lucky it's bronze. It should be brown because you're shit. I think Michael Phelps is overrated. Some of you are like, "He's hot." Yeah, when he has his thing on. And when he takes it off, his face drops. Dude, he's too long. He's 700 feet long. He's cheating. When he dives, he's halfway there. You know, he's like, "Boom, I win." What about the Japanese swimmer who's 5'6"? And Phelps has got two... Sometimes he wins by a face. Yeah. Godzilla! I love that swimmer. It's bullshit, man. Now, listen. Our anthems are cool. The national anthem's cool. Not during American sports, though. Like playoff games. I'm going to keep it real. I don't want to hear that shit. Even the players don't. Come on, hurry up. You know what I mean? And don't stop getting some R&B singer. Keep black people away from the national anthem. We'll see. you see by Osei.
4: Is this the remix? Damn! Then Jay-Z busted, yo, it's the national anthem. Oh shit, it's over.
3: Oh no.
4: How did he get in this?
3: I just want some old war veteran that forgot all the words singing. Oh, God damn it, gone with the damn game. Pull my underwear out of my ass. That's what I want. But during the Olympics, it's serious. Our national anthem sounds so great when they raise our flag. You know, everybody's usually watching the Olympics at home like, yeah, raise that bitch. We got that gold, bitch. What? It's our sport. I don't know what it was, but it's our shit. It just sounds so good. You're like, you! Yeah. Right? Then I get mad when other countries win a medal. Because you got to hear their shitty anthem. And now time for the Russian national anthem. Thank you, Russia. That's enough. We didn't know when that shit was going to happen. And now time for the Chinese. Oh, shit. Chinese national anthem. Thank you, China. Jesus Christ, end it. And now time for the Kenyan national anthem. Sorry, Kenya, we didn't afford one. Sorry. Just take your medals, get the hell out of here. Here's one for you. No, shut up! And now, time for the Jamaican national anthem. Jamaica win. That was the shit. We will do that one more time. Thank you, New York City. Peace.

0: This is why when I turned 35, I said goodbye to bars and clubs, okay? Like, I do my drinking during the day now. Right? Day drinking's the best. You eat, you get hammered, you're in bed by 8:30, it's perfect. Yeah. I'd be in bed right now if I didn't have to do this show for you people. You ruined my whole night. Day drinking. Because I'm serious, there's no more crazy, late, wild nights, getting hammered till 3 a.m., you know, meeting new people, having actual fun. No, that part of my life is over. Because now, I go to happy hour. And I say things like, well, everybody, I hear this place has dynamite bruschetta. So buckle up. Because my definition of fun, it keeps changing the older I get, you know? Because it used to be meeting women. That was my top priority, you know? But now women is down here. And bruschetta is way up there now, man. It's up to that top spot. I mean, it's up there with, like, Monday morning naps. Like, it's really... It's competing. But it's getting bad. I mean, some of the things I say, it's really... I'm getting worried. I was at a restaurant a few nights ago with some friends, and the waiter brings out the dessert menu, and one of the items on the menu was cheesecake. I pointed to the cheesecake, I looked at my friends, and I said, dare I? Do you think I should? This is where my life's at. The most dangerous, out-of-control thing I could possibly do is sit at a restaurant and eat a piece of cheesecake. I'm like a golden girl now. I am officially a golden girl. And I'm not even Blanche, you know, the fun one. I'm like the oldest golden girl. Oh my gosh. Yeah, but see, I don't know. I think why I like day drinking so much is because there's my kind of people, right, that are at happy hours and brunch. And by my kind of people, I mean everybody over 30 years old. If you're between the ages of 30 and 120, I can relate to you. That's why I don't go to clubs anymore. I can't relate to those people. What am I going to say to some young girl on the dance floor? Yeah, so my doctor told me my L7 disc is bulging. It's putting pressure on the nerve. And that's what's actually causing my raging sciatica. You know what I'm talking about. Yeah, leaves me in constant agony. You get it. So let me ask you a question. You got any... Advil in your purse? But when I go to brunch and happy hour, everybody there has back problems. That's why you all freak out when you don't get a booth. Like, this is our table? Well, I can't sit in these chairs. Isn't there a booth available? Well, how long's the wait for a booth? 3 hours? We'll wait 3 hours, right? I can't sit in these. I can't. I see some of you looking around right now. Are there any booths in here? Why am I sitting in these? My back's hurting. I can't watch this for another hour. That's my goal in comedy, is to get so big that I could just bring my own booth wherever I go with me. Just do comedy from there in my own booth. One day.
1: Oh, my goodness. Any tattoo people in here? Anybody with tattoos? Woo! Round of applause, tattoo people. No tattoos over here?
2: I got one.
1: What's your tattoo of?
2: King's crown, Egyptian
1: arm. Oh, all right. King's. See, y'all know this. I am not fucking with him. Every time I come to him, it's just like, really, that's excellent. You don't say. That is, I am intrigued by this, sir. Thank you very much. I come over here, what y'all got to say? And they're just like, please stop fucking with us. We just want to enjoy the show. It's like, that's great. Blah, blah, blah, blah, blah, blah, blah. Oh, that is so awesome. Blah, blah, blah, blah, blah, blah, blah, blah. Afterwards, he's going to fuck me up. He's like, yeah, I got your Sam Elliott, motherfucker. Girls, where the ladies at with tattoos at? Woo, right. What's your tattoo of?
3: It's skulls.
1: Skulls? Like plural? You better watch out for her. Next thing you know, you be tied up in the bed with candles all over the place. You be like, this is not the shit I signed up for. Do you like that, huh? You like that, Robin? I don't know why I said your name was Robin. Weird. Yeah, you don't have that little, like, are the skulls, like, right here across the back, the bullseye zone for guys? They're on your pelvis?
3: Yeah.
1: Damn, stripper tats? Shit, damn. Skulls up my belt. Coming to the stage. Guys, get your dollars out. It's the queen of the night. Stripper tats. Oh, my goodness. I have a few tattoos myself. And here's my thing about tattoos. I think the place you should not get tattoos, the neck. The neck tattoo. I hate the neck tattoo. There's like, all right, there's a good time and a bad time to have a neck tattoo. The good time to have a neck tattoo is when you're dead and the police need to identify your body. Great time to have a neck tattoo. Great time. Oh, Chief, man, we were looking for Derek. Oh, there he is, right there. Says sir, right across his neck in Cure Your New Font. Yep, that's it. Bad time to have a neck tattoo? Anytime you're alive. That's the way I feel. I was on the subway, saw a guy on the subway car, no lie, tattoo on his neck that said, Dick God. Yeah, I know, I made the same face. D-I-C-K-G-O-D tattooed on his neck. And I was looking at it, and I was like, that shit cannot be real. It can't, I was like, maybe it's a henna tattoo or he did it with a ballpoint pen, that cannot be real. And I'm getting in there, and he noticed me looking at his neck because I'm like this far away from it, like about to try and like rub it off. And he says to me, he's like, oh, I see you checking out my tattoo. And I was like, yeah, it caught my eye, sure. He was like, well, check this out. I got it, because if I'm ever at a bar and there's a woman there, she'll be like, ooh, what does Dick God mean? And I'll say, I can't tell you what it means. I can only show you. Brilliant. Brilliant. He's a diabolical pickup genius. I was like, brilliant. But what about if a dude sees it? Like me. And just thinks you like dick. He was like, but I don't. And I was like, well, how am I supposed to know that? Maybe you need to get a disclaimer tattooed underneath there. And he thought about it. So I can only imagine that the next time I see him, his tattoo will say, Dick God. If you're a woman, I can't tell you what it means. I can only show you. If you're a man, I won't suck your dick. I won't lick your balls. And you keep reading, and it's going down as like 4 score and 7 years ago the dick God was created and put hair on this earth. And you get all the way down to the bottom, and it's signed Dick God and notarized by his best friend, John Hancock. My name is Mars Timms. You all have been a great crowd. Thank you all.
4: Keep it going for Mars Timms, everybody.
5: Oh, man. It was a good time, though. It was a good time. And, you know, you don't make a lot of money doing comedy for a while. You got to really love it. And last summer, I actually thought I did pretty good. I actually had to take my taxes into a guy. And he literally looked at him for a couple minutes and went, is this what comics make? Because this isn't funny at all. He's like, the good news is you qualify for the earned income credits. That's the government's way of saying, you tried. Sounds like about half this crowd's poor as I am. That hit home, man. It's not bad, though. You get all your money back, a food stamp card, a block of cheese. It's not like back in the day when they had those bright tear-out food stamps, you know? Somebody from a helicopter is like, oh, I see him. He's poor. Down there. Yeah. Now it's just a regular card. You know, you just slide it and go. It's not a problem unless you go to the self-checkout line. Okay? Yeah, that's what I found out, you know? Especially if you're flirting with the girl behind you in line. Hey, what's up, girl? Looking good? I run my card, and the machine goes, enter your food stamp PIN. Enter your food stamp PIN. This guy is poor and has no future. Enter your food stamp PIN.
3: 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This is comedian, actor, writer, funny dude, all around, dad, dog lover, Ty Barnett, and you're listening to Chicago Comedy Scene Radio with Tony Carr and Steve Tuohy. One take, baby. One take.
6: I love it, man. Thank you so much for coming on, buddy.
3: No problem. Thank you, guys. Y'all have a great day.
6: You too. See ya.
7: I get to travel the country, which is nice sometimes. It's nice to like jump around and see new things, but you like as a comedian, you eat at restaurants alone all the time. Like all the time. And you start to get really picky. I know I'm a germaphobe, I'm a freak, and I'm a picky guy, but like I think some things we just gloss over and I don't understand. Like nothing drives me more nuts than when I go to a restaurant and they're like, "Hey, do you mind if we wipe down the table before you sit down?" And I'm always like, "Please don't wipe down the table with that bacteria-laden rag that you... Are we pretending that that's a clean rag? Are any of us... You guys know that's one rag for every restaurant since the day they opened the restaurant. Like, welcome to Chili's. Here's the rag. This is it. What's that, Mark? Do we wash it? We do not wash it. Good question, Mark. They've never... That just gets slopped on someone's shirt at the end of the night. They're just pushing around bacteria on your table. Where's it over here? Cool. Now it's all over the place. Those things are the street sweepers of cleaning utensils. Like, you know how those street sweepers, those 80 billion tons of metal you have to move your car for, and it literally doesn't do shit. It just snuffle up, I guess, as its way across the street, just shuffling dirt from one corner. I've never cleaned shit a street sweeper. You're like, where was the glass? Over here? Now it's just right on the corner there. Moved it about 17 feet. It's bullshit.
8: There's too much out there. We can't keep up on all of it. But the mom's gonna blow a gasket on report card day when the kid comes home with a C in science at 9 years old. And she's gonna, oh my God, I think he's got ATD. And you're going, no, no. He got a C in science at 9 years old. That's pretty good because last I checked, and I know this, a C is average. You understand that? That's okay. That means most people get that. That means that's the baseline, and some are above and some are below. And the people that are below, you know what's wrong with them? They don't like science. There's not a problem with them. They just don't like science. And the people who really like it are fucking dorks that are never going to get laid because at 9 years old, you shouldn't be excelling in science. You might be a terrorist for all we know. A C. What's the big deal about a C? Who cares about a C? It doesn't make any... We have to condition everybody to fit into certain calibers and classes and try and mold everybody to try and make people feel like they're accepted in certain parts of society. And we're doing it to kids at too young of an age. So when people turn 10 or they go to junior high, now you can make the honor roll. And this is just a way to make people feel smart or stupid for no other reason. Why give a kid a complex who's not developed enough to understand what the severity of that is? And what does the honor roll even do? Has the honor roll gotten anybody anywhere in your life? Do you put it on your resume? Do you do that? Is it on your LinkedIn profile, made the honor roll back in 67? Does anybody give a shit about that? All the honor roll does is give your parents a bumper sticker for them to brag and put on their shitty car that they just financed for $40,000 because they don't understand how the economy works either. You know, you put it on the car and kill the resale value of that because they got a stupid fucking kid. That's what that ended up happening. A C is okay. If you're a if you're a parent that bases their child's intellect on their grades, you should stop that too, because the grading system is an outdated idea. It's very old. It's a foreign concept now. It doesn't hold any weight. It was designed at a time when teachers had like four students on a farm, and they'd be able to give them individual attention for an hour a day before sending this little kid out to plow the back 40. That's what a grading system was designed to do. Now we force everybody to learn so much shit, cramming 8 classes in, 6.5 hours every single day, and these teachers who hate their jobs just as much as you guys all hate your jobs are going to school teaching your kids, and after spending 45 minutes a day amongst 25 different kids at 7 different times for only 6 months, they think they got the kind of power to be able to send your child home with a report to let you know how smart your kid is? These teachers aren't heroes. They're fucking losers. A lot of them are just reciters. They don't teach your kids anything. They mark an F on his paper and move on to the next assignment without teaching your kid why he got an F. That's not teaching. You're reciting. You learn something and you're spitting it back out. And that's why the education system's in the shitter. A couple teachers are great. Most of them aren't. You have to kind of pick and choose where you want to go. And that's why the grading system goes A, B, C, D, F. A, B, C, D, F. Where's the E? What happened to the E? Why isn't there an E in there? Did we all just have ADD and forgot to question the grading system all our life? No, you know why there's not an E in there. If you got an E on your report card, what would that make you think you did? Excellent. You would think you did too good. They can't have that lumped in there. And that's why they give you an A for effort instead of an E for effort like it's spelled, because they're trying to eliminate it altogether. And that's why they had to go right from a D to an F, so your kid sounds like a dumb fuck if he winds up with one of those grades.
9: Thank you very much. I love being up here on stage because it's the only time of my day when I feel good, because I can tell you about what went wrong the rest of the day. If you never saw me before, my act is for the downtrodden in life. If you are maybe got a chipped tooth or a wandering eye and your life didn't go the way you wanted it to, I am your hero. Mr. Lucky, Scratch and Dent, that's my nickname. I got it when I was a kid. I can't shake it. I always wanted a cool nickname, you know, like the Space Cowboy or the Gangster of Love or the Real Slim Shady. You know, I never got the cool nicknames, you know. Old Snake Eyes is back. Oh, yeah. It's him. That's what I'm thinking, you know. It's him. You want to see? I hope you have a good time tonight. I want this to be the best show you've ever seen in your life. That's what I want. But don't get excited, because everything else I've wanted in my life, I haven't gotten as of yet. But if I happen to nail this one and you enjoy the show, I hope you do. You can see me anytime you want to. All you do is you have to have cable and you turn on the weather channel, okay? And you look at a map of the United States of America. Any day of the year, 99% of it is going to be beautiful and sunny and unseasonably warm and gorgeous. And one little honky-tonk gin joint town is going to have black clouds over it. I don't know where it is, but that's where I'm going to be, in black clouds and hail the size of ping pong balls and dead babies floating down the river and raw sewage coming up through everybody's drain pipe and Ebola virus and dead animals and flies and biblical plagues and bloody snakes everywhere. That's the town that I'm going to be in that week. And if you want to talk to me personally, just call the crappiest hotel in that town. I'll give you a hint. It'll probably have the name of an animal in the title somewhere, you know, like the Sleepy Weasel Motor Lodge or something. The Greasy Beaver Inn. The Rustic Raccoon. You know, I'm a city boy. I don't need a critter in my crapper at 5 a.m., you know. So, Bucktooth chipmunk with rabies giving me the hoof, you know. And, of course, they call me in that hotel. I'll be in the handicap room, too, because that's what I always get. I always get the handicap room. I have been in hotels all across North America. Every week, my toilet is 6 feet off the ground. I don't know whether to take a dump or get my bangs trimmed when I'm sitting in there swinging my legs from the dumper like I'm 7 years old. Reading an Archie comic as some truck driver's Viagra pill starts to kick in. He took a double dose, you know, like, put the tailgate down, mama. Daddy's bringing the payload home.
10: I miss Obama, man. Anybody else miss Obama? Yeah. This country's weird without him. Did you guys know, fun fact, that America was number 11 in violence among all countries? Which is, like, crazy. Like, we didn't even make top 10. Like, we didn't even make it as far as Sanjaya did on American Idol. Like, it's embarrassing. When Obama was president and we all slept at night, he started investing in these things called smart guns. You guys heard of this? Smart guns? And I thought that was, like, a great idea, okay? Because maybe they could be just like smartphones, right? And just, like, always be low on battery. So if you wanted to use a gun, you had to first find an outlet at Starbucks first. Just, like, recharge and reconsider, right? I think it would be just as annoying as a smartphone, though, because you'd be like, hey, Siri, shoot this guy. I'm sorry, did you say shoot the sky? No, Siri, shoot this guy. Okay, playing Shots by LMFAO. Like, I think if we really wanted it to be more like a smartphone, it should be more like an iPhone, right? And just like automatically come loaded with U2 songs so that the shooter will want to kill himself. Just get rid of gun violence right there.
11: 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You're listening to Steve Tui and Tony Carr on Chicago's Comedy Scene. Hey, did you like that voice from the 1980s? Hey, everybody, see you at the comedy club.
12: Yeah, while we were packing, I found this relic of my childhood, and it just flooded so many memories. And you know what? Let's time travel. Let's do it. We're gonna go back to 1994, the week before Easter. Okay, come with me on this journey. Me and my mom. We are driving together. The plan is she is going to drop me off at CCD, Catholic school. I'm going to learn about Deuteronomy or whatever. The class didn't work out. And she's going to drop me off. She's going to run some errands, pick me up, go back home, Sloppy Joe's. A kick-ass Saturday, right? We get to the church, and there's no one around. Bye! No, that's okay. They look like they were born in 1998, so they wouldn't get any of this. Millennials. So we get to the church, and there's no one there. There's a sign on the door that says, classes are canceled. And I'm thinking, I got Saturday back. This is going to be great. My mom, she looks worried. We get back to the car. She turns to me and she says, you know, Mike, this wasn't my plan. While you were going to be at church school, I was actually going to go to the store and get the Easter bunny baskets. And she started to reveal the parental conspiracy that is the Easter bunny. And all that, and I honestly, I don't know what happens next, because it was just like my Vietnam, my world, my world turned upside down, you know, like I can't remember, all I can remember is just holding Santa Claus, a wounded Santa in my arms while, you know, the Stones played on the radio, and as a kid, just hearing that, just like, I couldn't, it's mind blown. I couldn't believe it. You know, why now, why? But as an adult, I get why she didn't want to make two trips. No, seriously, to take me back home and then to the store, that's like 45 minutes, nah. I will tell a truth bomb to cut my commute. Are you kidding me? Are you kidding? Oh, guess what? Bigfoot ain't real. On the HOV lane I go, you know what I mean? Just like, My mom, she felt so bad and she gave me this beautiful, beautiful moment. She said, "You get to pick the toy the Easter Bunny gives you this year." How magical is that? She gave me the choice to get my last magical gift. As a 7-year-old kid, I'm going to milk this for all it's worth. Are you kidding me? This is going to be amazing. A parent that feels bad and a toy store? Some of you don't remember 1994. These are the toys that were up for grabs. Okay, we're talking about Zelda on Game Boy. Yeah, three-person high five right here. Right here. Boom! Triforce. The Jurassic Park compound playset. I know. Roar! I'm going to give me some friends now with this toy. Right? Talk Boy. Talk Boy, the tape recorder from Home Alone 2. Hey, kids, we're home early. Oh. Oh, it was like an iPhone, but it wasn't. Just a frame of reference. What did 7-year-old Mike get? None of those. He got this. Ladies and gentlemen, this is Captain Nathan Bridger from TV's Sequest.

0: SeaQuest. For those of you who don't remember SeaQuest, it was wet Star Trek. It was so bad. This is real. No. Try to have fun with that. I haven't been able to in 25 years. That is, pass it around. That's an in-action figure, ladies and gentlemen. That is Roy Scheider from Jaws. He killed the shark and said, "I want more," and they gave him a submarine. It's the show is ridiculous. Like, there was a talking dolphin, and they traveled in time. It's just a Lisa Frank binder come to life. That's real, by the way. I don't have a 3D printer or anything. This is the worst. Like, the only thing you can do is you can like move his. He's got like bendable knees. instead of a kung fu grip, he's got bendable knees, like he's sitting at like a desk. The only thing you can do with this is do your 1995 taxes. That's the only thing. It's the only thing. Now, I keep Captain Bridger here. For a couple reasons. Buyer's remorse. that seems obvious. The real reason is that though the magic died that day, it was actually up to me to make it magical. That's why I'm here. I'm telling jokes. I'm taking pictures of toys. This little guy made me who I am. So if anybody wants to buy this, I'll be selling it after the show. If you purchase this tonight, I owe you $17. Ladies and gentlemen, I've been Mike Over. Thank you so much.
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3: My daughter was a bad sleeper when she was a baby. We'd try and set her down to go to bed or take a nap, and she would just fuss. So my wife, she looked up infant massage, and it worked great. We'd rub her little tootsies, rub her shoulders, and she'd just drop. Problem is, we created a monster. She is 11 years old. She still wants back rubs before bed, and I am more than happy to give them to her because I am a man, and I was once a teenage boy, and I know all the teenage boys' tricks, especially, hey, would you like a back rub? Yeah. So some kid's going to try that on my daughter. He's going to get up in there, start rubbing her, and she's going to say, oh, that's just how my dad does it. And that right there is a boner killer. Unless they're in Arkansas. But otherwise... But, okay, say it doesn't kill his boner. Say he's like, well, that's weird, but he keeps going. My daughter is not in the right frame of mind. So if he tries a little, like, over-the-shoulder action, she's, ew, ew, gross, what are you doing? Those kids are playing checkers. I'm playing 4D chess. Hands off my daughter, pricks.
4: Have the makers of Trojan condoms ever had sex? This bothers me. It really does, because every time they come up with a how about just like Trojan no breaks? Can we get that? What's all these Trojan, these different kind of Trojan thins? Like thins? Like, who wants it? I want like Trojan metal sheath, you know? Like I want Trojan like imperishable. I don't know. Like I want something that's not going to break. That's all I want. Like they come out with all these new types of Trojan fire and ice. Fire? and ice? Have you? You know what a vagina feels like? Like, no, it would feel good. Fire my dick. What? No.
5: From the makers of Trojan condoms comes lit cigarette and sandpaper. Like, oh my God.
4: What will they come out with next? I got a new dog recently. I got a new... Aw. You're sorry for my dog? Don't adopt animals, you... Wigger. Like. Oh, no, I did get a new dog, though. My friends are already, like, sick about hearing about it. You know? Because my dog is just sexually as on the prowl as I am. But he just has a completely different approach. And it's so much fun to watch him try and get laid. Because, like, I didn't get him, like... spaded or neutered or whatever you call it, but like I was just like let him go, you know, like he can do it on his own. He'll figure out who to nail, who not to nail, just like I do. He'll make mistakes, he'll skip town. Like he'll change his name, wear a hat backwards, change his look completely. But but what my dog does do that's weird, this is his approach to getting laid. He'll go out on the porch, and then when girl dogs walk by, he'll go this would be like if I went to my apartment in Iowa City, took off all my clothes on a Saturday night, opened the window stark naked and just yelled, sex! Sex! Anybody for sex? Like, maybe that's how 101 Dalmatians got started. I don't know. I wonder about that sort of thing. My friends are sick of hearing about my dog, though. They just tell the stories about the dog all the time. And so I've replaced, like, I've just kept telling the stories, but every time I tell them, I don't say my dog. I say this girl I've been sleeping with recently. So I'm like, hey, you guys, I got to tell you about this girl I've been sleeping with recently. She's so fascinated by the mirror in my room. It's really weird. Last night, the girl I've been sleeping with recently threw up and then ate it so I wouldn't find it. Last week, the girl I've been sleeping with recently, I ran over with my car. But the good news is that my neighbor has three girls he's been sleeping with, so he's going to give me one of them.
6: Oh, man. Any of you guys ever been in prison? Anybody in jail time? This is what happened to me. I went to juvie for a weekend. I was hanging out with some little, like a 12-year-old. I was hanging out with like 15-year-old little thugs that were going to eventually turn into gangbangers. And my mom was like, shit, we got to scare this kid straight. So she had a plan, because I was a little asshole. No matter what my mom did, I thought she was on my case. She's like, hey, I'm making your favorite for dinner tonight. Jeez, Ma! Come on! Why you gotta be on my case? Like, I just did something nice for you. Here, I folded your laundry. Can you just leave me alone? And she knew that I was gonna do this eventually. And so she told one of our neighbors, she's like, the next time he yells, I want you to call the cops. And she put the Scare Me Straight program into effect. Sure enough, she did nothing at all, and I yelled at her again. Cops are called, and I got the full-on treatment. 12 years old in Albuquerque, New Mexico. They handcuffed me, put me in the squad car, took me to the juvenile detention center, whatever it's called, and like full-on, like got treated like an inmate. They made me do a strip search, bend over, spread my butt cheeks, make sure I'm not sneaking anything in. I'm 12. What am I going to smuggle in, a G.I. Joe? But they looked, didn't get away with anything, and they put me on cell block D. Now, cell block D at the time, other than myself, was full of all of these guys who were 17 and a half, had been tried for violent crimes as adults. And as soon as they hit their 18th birthday, will be transferred to a maximum security penitentiary. Just horrible looking people. I remember this dude named Barney, big 6'4", Aryan Nation motherfucker, just walked around with a constant erection. Looking like a ball peen hammer. It was terrible. There's another dude, looked like a 15 to 17, like he looked like a young Charles Manson, just pale skin, had the hair, and that just angry glare in his eye. Yeah, his name was Larry. All these people that fucking hated me, and they had their version of the yard. And what the yard was, it was not a real yard, it was just a gymnasium. and you went in and you could either play basketball or lift weights, but you had to be doing some sort of activity. And I'm just scared to death. I had to do something. So I went over where there was a leg press and I pulled the pin out so there was no weight in it and just moved my feet back and forth, trying not to cry. And a couple minutes later, I get surrounded by all these inmates. And they're just like, hey, motherfucker, what you doing? And I'm staring straight ahead at the wall. And somebody whispers in my ear, he goes, that's my wall, motherfucker. So I stared at another wall, made a quick switch. Wouldn't you know it, all four walls, floor and ceiling, all spoken for. So I closed my eyes. Unfortunately, they were starting to water at the point. So closing my eyes just forced that one tear out. And it's like blood in the water for sharks. It's like, oh shit, motherfucker, what you in here for? And this is would have been a great time to lie. But not me. I was like yelling at my mom. It's a bad choice. Should have made something up. Because quickly somebody else whispered in my other ear, you like dick, motherfucker? Once again, not a great time to be a smartass. Because I was like, you know, I'll be honest with you, haven't tried it. Gonna go ahead and say probably not, but I'm not experienced. Then he goes, well, you're gonna find out in the shower tonight. And I was like, oh God, this is what the movies tell me will happen. Oh no. So I went to the shower, quickest shower in my life, by the way. They made you go to the shower, or I'd have been fine being stinky. And it is four people at a time in the shower, just four walls, each of them with a water faucet coming down. And I went in, and there's three other dudes, each of them occupying one shower, and they're all facing away. Like, normally people in the public shower, they face the wall while they're showering. None of these guys, they just face my butthole. I was so scared. And I don't know if you guys know about shrinkage, but when you're deathly afraid for your anal virginity, you have some shrinkage too. And my penis at the time looked like an Audi belly button. It's very frightening. And I remember one of them saw me, and one dude in the shower, and he goes, look at that tiny white dick. And I skated right out of the shower. The next day was visitation. Next day was visitation. My mom was there, and she sits across from me, and she's got this smirk on her face like, oh, I bet you're learning a lesson. And I looked at her, and I said, Mom, they're gonna rape me. And you just saw that smile turn into a frown instantly. And my mom goes, no, they won't. I'll tell them not to. Oh, great, Ma. That's a great idea. Why didn't every victim ever think, oh, just to say, hey, don't? Could you not? Oh, I apologize. I didn't realize. Good day. I ended up, though, just so we can rest easy, not getting raped in this scenario, so let's all go along cool. Let's breathe easy. Very scared that I was going to be, though. And then these guys discovered that I like the Ghetto Boys and Nirvana. This is 92. And suddenly I was a cool 12-year-old that listened to hip music. And they're like, oh, all right, he's a cool, neat little project. I do remember the last night in juvie, we got a reward. One of the inmates' moms bought us all Little Caesar, and we ate it in the common area. And we were treated then to a movie. We watched Steven Seagal's Out for Justice. Now, everything has to have a lesson, though, so we had to write an essay on what justice meant to us. And my essay was just one sentence. Justice to me means you don't get raped for yelling at your mom. You guys have been awesome. I'm Jamie Campbell. Thank you very much.
7: I'm bisexual. People ask me all the time, Izzy, what do you like better, men or women? But really, they both suck. If they're doing it right. More like being a photon. I don't know whether I'm a wave or a particle until I'm prompted with a wall.
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9: Tonight, I'm going to end on a public service announcement. I'm ending on a public service announcement. If you have been drinking tonight, please be careful. Do not get behind the wheel of your car. Unless you think you're good to go, then... Because who's a better judge of how drunk you are than you when you're drunk, right? I like drinking and driving games. I do. I think drinking and driving games are fun.

0: has always been and always will be, however, the end of the night, there are always two idiots at a bar, and you hear one of them say to the other, "Dude, it's cool. I'll follow you and make sure you get there. I'll follow you." Like, doubling down on drunk driving is a good idea. Like, there's some sort of Jedi mind control trick that's gonna take place between the two cars. No, all that does is give one driver a front row ticket to whatever carnage is about to take place. I mean, imagine that. Like, "Dude, you're swerving. Hey, you're..." He can't hear me. I'm gonna text him. That'll... Thank you so much for coming out tonight. Come back to Goonies often. Support live comedy. Thank you.
1: I ran into my ex-boyfriend the other day. Gross. Not the one I live with. I run into him every damn day. No, this was a guy who I had actually dated at the University of Arkansas, Monticello. And we were like 19, we dated for like a month, and then we broke up and he moved on. Well, apparently his girlfriend now lives here, and he was here visiting her, right? And the thing I never understood about her was this. She always tried to make me jealous, right? Even though I broke up with him, she tried to make me jealous. And ladies, I'm sure you've all experienced this. Gentlemen, I'm sure too. That never made any sense to me, why the person who dates our significant other after us tries to make us jealous. The only analogy I can come up with as to how ridiculous that behavior is this. So you go to Subway, right?
2: Yeah!
1: And you order a sub. And you're eating it, and you're eating it, and you're eating it, and then you're done. So you throw it in the trash, right? Homeless man comes by, gets the sandwich out of the trash, and is like, "Don't you wish you had this sandwich?" I did. And I wasn't a big fan. And if it weren't for me, you wouldn't have that sandwich. So you're welcome, is what I'm saying.
3: Phil, I like to pretend I didn't give myself that nickname. They told me I should get like dressed really well for this, so I took it up a notch and felt like going as like the employee of the month at a church's chicken. But no, the reason why I'm Wild Phil, because my real name's Filip Lyshetsky, and I put that on some open mic list. They're like, "That shit is wild. I'm not pronouncing that. Longish ass shit. Fuck that." But I'm epileptic, which don't ever fucking tell me that, though. I prefer mover and shaker. You know, people ask me, like, "What do I do if you go into one of your fits or you're not, you know, your best dance move?" I'm like, "Well, you know, you just treat me like I'm one of your exes calling you on your phone. Just ignore me, flip me over, and just let me do my fucking vibrating." But I'm also if anybody's wondering, I like to tell people that I popped my wrist from jagging off, but it's much more depressing. Loofah scrubbing my ass in the shower. Anyways. I'm also a welder, which people ask me, they're like, "You know, what's being a welder like?" I've never met anybody. I'm like, "You know, it's kind of like having an abusive dad in the house. You know, you got to keep your eyes down, keep to yourself." And if anybody's like, "Are those cigarette burns, dude?" No, I fell down the stairs again. I don't want to talk about it. But, you know, working in a factory, like a temp factory job, is fun as fuck, because you can immediately tell who just got out of jail. It's like the application process is like, "All right, so we see here you have experience in being desperate, slave labor, and working in a building that is definitely not OSHA approved. Hired." And then there's a motherfucker who like isn't there for a DUI, just, you know, going home on his stolen Razor scooter. Take your business. But I'm not even joking. I knew a guy who stole a one wheel and kept doing that because he went to jail before back.

0: to the future, so he thought it was like the, you know, that skateboard that morning you play. And I was like, so you're not, you're supposed to charge it? This is garbage. Fuck this. But yeah, I've got a sister-in-law here. Where's Kellyanne?
1: I'm here.
0: Give it a surprise. I like to troll her a lot because she's a vegan, so I'm always like, you know, I bet those Doc Martens are made out of lettuce, huh? And then like she always tries to push like this black bean recipe towards me, and I'm like, black beans give you flatulence. You know who else had a flatulent problem that became vegetarian? True story. Look it up. It was Hitler. I don't want you to go down that path. Okay? But it's, you know, it's. I talked to another vegan. They're just. I like calling because other vegans are like way more aggressive. They're like, so you like chicken tenders, huh? Have you ever seen a documentary on how chicken tenders are made? All right, how about I'll explain it to you. You take a living mother, chop her up into fucking pieces, slap her around in some of her own abortion, sprinkle some bread, and oh, you got your chicken tenders. I'm like, you just made a simple trip to Popeye so much more fucking metal. Every fucking trip, I'm getting some mustard sauce this time. If you can't tell, I'm in therapy. I want to ask real quick, are there any white people who aren't in therapy here? Honestly, are there? Points for diversity, man. So my problem is I have an obsessive problem. Like right now, after this, I'm gonna get out of here. Did I say the right thing? Did they laugh? Like at me or with me? What was that person in the corner doing? Was there even a person there? And I asked my therapist, I'm like, how do I get rid of this obsession? He's like, Phil, you can't just go from obsessed to not obsessed. You have to take baby steps. So I looked at that as you know, like doing something productive. So I became obsessed with the band Oasis. And My family, yeah, they were like, Phil, can you, like, please go back to being suicidal? I said, maybe. That's all I got.
2: I was back home in Chicago in the summer, and I get an email from this nightclub saying, Hannah, we want to welcome you back home to Chicago. Come party at our club. We're going to have a section for you and a complimentary bottle, so bring you and your team and come party. And I say, oh, man, I got to get a team. I don't have a team. I just have friends. So I just call up my friend. Hey, man, you want to be? I know you're my friend, but I need a team right now. I'm putting together a team. So I put together a team. We go to the club. I have to walk up to this guy. Hey, man, I'm Hannibal Buress. This is my team right here. Then he starts examining my team. Hey, man, your team is four dudes and one girl. Hey, listen, it was a hastily assembled team. This is not my ideal team makeup, but y'all email me. Let us in. So we get in the club. I'm not a club person. I'm more of a bar, lounge type of person. But I'll go anywhere if you give me a free bottle of alcohol. Most places. Hey, Hannah, you want to hang out in this room full of tarantulas and snakes? Yeah, is there free liquor in that room? I hang out. I'll stop the shit out of tarantulas, slap the shit out of a snake, and just drink them free drinks. It's nothing. And then we'll go to that other lounge where it's a dude throwing knives at you the whole time, but it's not that tough. He might nick you at first, but then you get into a rhythm and you dodge and drink. Don't be a pussy about it. So we get in the club, it's a weird place. I look around, everybody's standing on couches doing this shit. And I'm like, why is everybody doing that? That looks dumb as hell. You standing on the couch, what if I want to sit on the couch after you do that? That's rude. But it's infectious, three drinks in, I start. And it's funny, when you have bottle service in a club like that, which is pretty expensive, girls just come up to you, hey, what's going on? What's up? Hey, I'm like, whoa, all this for a bottle of Absolut? Wow. You wouldn't act like that if I walked up to you on the street with a bottle of Absolut. Hey, what's going on, girl? I have this $30 bottle of mid-level vodka. You want to drink this straight on the curb with me? I love you. So packed in the, it's so packed. This one guy, somehow, he knocked all of the liquor and juice off the table. Somehow he scissor kicked me in the face. I don't even know how he got that angle. I'm wobbly. And then he even acknowledged that he did any of that. He just kept it moving. Like, and that's my least favorite thing about clubs, is when people bump you without saying excuse me. I wish I could fart on every person that does that. But I can't time out my farts like that, so I just stew about it. So it's getting late. I decided to walk around the club one more time. And of course it's crowded. I'm getting pushed. I said, hey man, you are pushing me right now. He said, I'm sorry, I'm just trying to get through. I said, yeah, you can get through without pushing the shit out of me. And he says, relax. I said, no, you relax, because you are pushing people right now. And he says, security. And then two security guards come out of nowhere. They swoop down. They get me out of the club. They take a full drink out of my hands. Kind of disappointing. So apparently, that guy was the owner. But if you're the owner, just announce yourself, hey man, relax, I own the place. I said, for real? Well, thanks for the absolute, dog.
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4: Holidays are coming up. That's going to fucking suck. I got to pick up my parents from the airport. Last time I did that, I had to pick up my parents at the airport. I don't know if you guys ever heard of Midway motherfucking cocksucking airport. Have you guys ever, been? I had to pick them up on Christmas Eve. I knew it was going to suck, but I was going to make it nice for them, you know? Put on a Christmas hat, put on some Christmas carols, it was going to be nice. But when you get to Midway, they don't fucking make it nice for you. You try to pull up and get to a spot and pick up your family you haven't seen in like a year, and all of a sudden it's, you got to move! You got to move! You got to move! Excuse me, miss, 1 second. I have to pick up my family. They don't know where they're at, so thank you. You gotta move! All right, I'll move! Why would you let cars in here if no one can fucking park? So you drive around 13 fucking times when you're on the cell phone with your parents. 13th time I pulled up to a spot right up front. I don't know how I got it. I see my parents coming straight out of the terminal. I go, Dad, please, God in heaven, please. For everything that's holy, I am straight ahead, Dad. Please come to the car. I'm straight ahead. I'm not even kidding. This is what he does. He goes. Straight ahead, Dad. Straight ahead, 12 o'clock. No, don't look at your fucking watch. I'm right in front of you. You gotta move. I'm gonna move. Eventually, I will move. So it's me, Christmas hat. Car's going, here comes Santa Claus, here comes Santa Claus. And it's my 65-year-old father and my 62-year-old mother doing what can only be described as trying to run. And I'm going, get in the fucking car, Mom! Get in the car right fucking now! Right fucking now! You gotta move, we're moving! Merry Christmas, you fucking bitch! That's how the vacation started. Then you get shitty gifts on top of it. My dad last year got me a magazine subscription to Cigar Aficionado. And if you're not familiar with this publication, it's a bunch of old white guys for smoking cigars on golf courses. It's where you can find info on Bentleys and $20,000 watches. My dad's like, Russ, it'll teach you to appreciate the finer things in life. You need to appreciate the finer things in life, Russ. I don't have a hard time telling my dad that last week I wiped my ass with McDonald's napkins. You go through the drive-thru, more napkins, extra. Sir, you just got a sweet tea. Put the napkins! We're actually doing a little celebrating when I go home. It's my mom, she just retired after 38 years of teaching elementary school.
5: Yeah.
4: She's not here, so you don't have to clap or anything. She wants to do what a lot of retirees wants to do. She wants to move to Florida. She has a bunch of friends that live in this beach community. It's called Punta Gorda. Now, I told my mom my Spanish is a little hit or miss. But I'm pretty sure you want to live in fat pussy. She goes, what? What are you talking about? I go, Mom, I've worked in the restaurant industry enough. I think Punta Gorda means fat pussy. I'm not living in no fat pussy. I'm not getting mail with fat pussy on it. I'm not getting fat pussy postcards. I'm not living in fat pussy. Right, Gar? My dad's like, well, it sounds kind of nice. Hold on.
6: Oh. So I'm single. Ladies. Shocker. All the ladies were like, oh. It's true. No, it's true. And I'm trying to date again, and it's not working out. I'm trying everything. Like, one thing that guys know is that you can pick up women at the grocery store. Sounds a little weird, but it works. I've actually gotten numbers at the grocery store. The trick? Stand by the cucumbers. Those are women in need. The thing about grocery store women is they're respectable, they have jobs. They're not for me. So I still pick up women at the store, but not the grocery store. I pick up women at the dollar store. Oh, these are my women. They don't have jobs. They smell a little bit. It's like, yeah. I mean, a grocery store girl, you have to wine and dine, take them out. A dollar store girl, you're banging in the parking lot. You ask if you should put a condom on, she doesn't know what a condom is. Jackpot. But now I'm afraid every time I go to the dollar store, I see a little fat kid walking around. I'm just like, ah! I hope not. And here's a tip. Don't hit on girls in the waiting room at the dentist's office. Don't do it. Yeah, you think I would have known that beforehand. I did not. Because when they say no, you're stuck in there for like 15 minutes. It's like, sorry. No, you should have said yes. We wouldn't be having this awkward situation. So that's one of the reasons I hate going to the dentist. The other reason is because I hate my fucking dentist. I hate him. Does anybody else hate their dentist? Is it just me? These fucking guys? Oh, we're so nice when we get there. It's like, hey, how was your summer? And you're just thinking, I hope you fucking die. I hope you get hit by a train. He's a nice enough guy, but he does some things that annoy me. Like, he'll get me in the dentist chair and lie it down like they do. And then he'll use my chest as a table. Yeah. He'll just be like, yeah, I'm going to put this drill on you. Don't worry about that. You know what? I'm going to put my phone there, too. You know what? I'm just going to get up there. Fuck it. Ah. Oh. Hate him. And I've had several dentists in my lifetime, and one thing seems to be universal. Dentists, not hot. Dental hygienists, super hot. Every time. How is this happening? These girls are like, yeah, I'm either going to be a model or a dental hygienist. I haven't decided yet. Seriously, like, their bosom will rub up against my elbow. Oh, I'll lose it. I will lose it. I'm not getting much action. This is all I have to look forward to. I get that card in the mail. It's like, you have a cleaning in 1 week. I'm just like, yeah, we're going to the dentist. Yeah. Did you hear that elbow? Did you hear? Yeah. You've got a date. Yeah, but getting girls is hard for me because I get it. I'm not the best looking guy. I get it. I got the facial hair, which is just awful. I got the Kyle Orton neck beard, which sucks. And if that wasn't bad enough, I got the pedophile mustache. How you doing? No. It's terrible. Women do not like the pedophile mustache. Do you know who likes it less? Kids. Yeah? Because they know. They'll see it. They'll be like, he's got the mustache, Johnny. Look how thin it is. Oh, that's not good. Oh, he's got a van too? That's not a coincidence. Run, Johnny! Well, I'm not the best looking guy, you know. I'm no Fabio, although he hasn't been relevant in a while. I'm no Colin Farrell. There you go. And I realized that, Johnny Depp. There it is. I'm no Johnny Depp. That's a good one. Huh? Hell, I'd bang Johnny Depp. You kidding me? That's a pretty guy. But I'm not the best looking guy. I get that. And I realized it when I tried to pick up a hooker. Tried to pick up a hooker. I pull over. She sees me. She comes to the car. Hey, honey, you looking for a date? Oh, hell no. Mm-mm. I'm on a break. That one got, I was like, hookers have a union now? When did this happen? What the fuck? Son of a bitch. No, she works hard. Good for her. Whatever. Oh, man. My friends try to help me out. You know, they don't do the blind date thing too much. We do a group thing. That's the thing. We're going to go out as a group, Dale. That's their way of saying, Dale, the girl we're going to set you up with, we think you're going to rape her. We're going to do the group thing. We do not trust you to be alone with another person. Or our dogs, for that matter, you son of a bitch. It's insulting. It's so insulting. But I know why they do it. I understand, because they set me up on a blind date one time, and it didn't go well. I wasn't looking forward to it, because it's a blind date. She's going to be a troll, or a freak. Not that I'm some catch, but, you know, she's going to have, like, a lazy eye. And her other eye, she's not even going to have another eye. That's where I put my keys. Yes. But I get to this place, I show up, and this girl is beautiful. She was so pretty, and she was funny and smart. And that's when I realized, I was just like, oh, you're the one who got screwed on this blind date thing. I was the freak. I was the lazy eye guy. I was like, your friends are jerks. You know? But it was going pretty good, and then she said, Dale, I have something to tell you. Which isn't a good start. My mind started to wander immediately. Like, what is she going to say? Dale, I have something to tell you. I have 20 kids. Dale, I have something to tell you. I have a penis. And she was hot. That wasn't even a deal breaker. She was fucking hot. But she said, Dale, I have something to tell you. You're very funny. You're very sweet. But I'm not attracted to you physically. Now, there's really only one thing you're not supposed to say on a blind date, and that's it. I'm not attracted to you physically. I'd rather gouge my eyes out than look at you any longer. And that hurt. I got defensive. I was like, I didn't know we were taking looks into consideration, or I would have never went out with your fat, ugly ass. Boom. Pretty good comeback, I think, except she was beautiful. So it didn't make any sense. But I can see in her eyes that she was rattled. Her eyes were just saying, it's true. I am fat. I am ugly. And I was just like, yeah, take it, bitch. And I talked to my friend. Nobody's seen her since. So I'm going to assume she killed herself. And I'm taking credit for that one. Are you kidding me? Yeah. Yes. That'll do great things for my reputation. Don't go out with Dale, you'll end up dead. Why? Is he a serial killer or something? No, at the end of the day, I think they're given the option of sex with Dale or kill yourself. And they're choosing kill yourself. Just so come out. But things haven't been all bad. I've had some good relationships. I was dating this one girl. She was a freak. The sexual freak, not the key in the eye socket freak. And that was a good relationship. I remember when we first started dating, we were at her apartment, and she went to the bathroom, which is always a good time for me to snoop around. I like to snoop, do a little recon, see what the hell's going on. And I looked in a dresser drawer, and I found her vibrator. Not a big deal. Ladies, you have your things. The issue that I had was her vibrator was the size of my arm. I was like, holy shit. Why does she have a jackhammer? What the f-? I needed two hands to pick it up. I was, why? Why is it so big? And I was intimidated to have sex with her at that point, as you might imagine. But we did. We had the sex, and she loved it. Oh, Dale, it feels so good. You fit perfectly inside me. I was just like, yeah, I know. The thing about that relationship is she was very flexible and limber, and while she was flexible and limber, I am not. She'd get the Kama Sutra and be like, let's do page 517. I'd be like, how about page 2? I can do page 2. I am really good at page 2 if I stretch. If I stretch. That's key. That's key. It was also the only relationship I'd ever been in that required a safe word. Never needed that before. Things don't usually get too exciting with me. The most exciting things get with me is, all right, okay, all right, well, line it up, all right, all right. And we're done, okay. Was it good for you? No, me neither. Let's watch The Simpsons. That's all that's left there. And one time I actually forgot the safe word. Oh, and she wouldn't believe me because I played that game before. You know, oh, no, I forgot the safe word. I hope you don't stick your finger in my ass. So... And things just kept getting out of control. And she was destroying my body. I'm just saying random words. Wheelchair, beach ball, fucking stop. Yeah. No. And she wouldn't. It just kept getting worse. Out of control, out of control. And then she said, this is for you. And she reached for the arm-sized vibrator. I was just like, oh, shitballs. But luckily, shitballs was the safe word. Oh. Woo.
5: Yeah. Folks, sometimes, you know, people, they come up to me like after the show or when I'm in the shower. You're like, Rock, what's your secret? I'm like, I don't know. I know you look up here, you know, you see the bright lights and the fancy clothes. You're like, this guy must be rich. But I'm not. I'm like you guys. Like, just the other day, I was telling my driver. Yeah, I was on a Greyhound bus. Those people are freaks. You ever been on a Greyhound? Oh, this guy's talking to me the whole trip. He had the worst. You ever talk to somebody, their breath so bad, you can't even pay attention to what they're saying? Right? You're trying to figure out what they ate. Look, what'd you eat, a squirrel? What the hell? Can't you taste that? And they never want any gum. You ever notice that? People with bad breath. They don't want gum or mint. Right? You're like, hey, you want some gum? They're like, no. And you're like, oh, shit. Would you mind if I shove some up my nose? Would that be okay? You try to give him hints. You ever do that? You ever try to give him... You're like, hey, you want to have some fun? Let's go brush our teeth. Come on, me and you. You got to take care of your breath, folks. I got to go with the original Listerine. You ever use that? Tastes like gas. You ever had that stuff? I was reading the back. It says antiseptic. You're supposed to clean your septic tank with this shit. I got it in my mouth. I had to drink Scope to get the taste of Listerine out of my mouth. Oh, man.
7: Are we ready to keep it going?
8: Yeah.
7: Are we ready for our first lady of the evening?
8: Yeah.
7: Yes. Yes, Women's Lib is in. Took the goddamn jobs, and might as well take some stage time. That's what we're talking about. Everyone give it up for Melissa Sunnity.
9: When I heard this was going to be on TV, my first thought was, shit, it looks like I have gonna hit the circle something AIDS on my lip going on because I got stitches. And I was like, great, my first TV performance. So I was really mad about it because my lip is my favorite part about myself. And I don't know if you know, but that's hard for girls to pick something. So now I have to pick something else. But what had happened was my dog was sleeping in my bed. And something that my one loud roommate did alarmed him at like 4 in the morning. So his immediate reaction is to jump up and go, "Rrr!" And my immediate reaction is to bite him on the neck like his mom would? I don't know. That's a shitty instinct, but it's what happened. So he got caught on my lip. I love my dog, I do. He's a sweet dog, but he's the only one that I've got not as a puppy. So I don't know like what his story is. And so I've had some behavior problems with him in the past, and I've tried everything. I got a trainer, I blessed the house, I have been slipping him holy water. So I finally got him a shock collar, which I'm not happy about, but I've only had to use it once. And I tried it, it's not that bad. Not like that. It was on my finger. But it got me thinking, like, how cool would it be if you could, like, train your boyfriends and husbands with this shit? Like, you left the toilet seat up. Forgot the anniversary. Buzz again. That is not my G-spot. Buzz, buzz, buzz. So, I love my dog, but, like, he's a little cock block. Like, he won't let people on my bed, which my ovaries are not down with. And I'm, like, I'm constantly thinking he's, like, plotting against me, you know, like, ripping up my cute underwear, like, taking down the mistletoe in our house, knocking over my perfume. He's a crafty little thing. So the only reason I bother taking birth control with this little fucker around is so I'm not the second coming of Mary. But if I were... Well, at least I'd have heat, drugs, and indoor plumbing, so it wouldn't be that bad. But Chicago winters are rough. Our landlord pays our heat, so some days they decide that it's cold enough for us to get heat. But the worst thing about Chicago winters is when you lose one glove, just one. It becomes like Sophie's Choice with your hands. You're like, which one of you can go? I don't think this one. So what I've done is I got a scarf that has pockets on it because it's not legal to make mixed drinks while I'm waiting in traffic. If it were, I would be making margaritas pretending I'm in Mexico. Fuck that shit. Margarita pizza. Had me at margarita. Still had me at pizza. I love carbs. So I've been taking some Groupon fitness classes because of that. And I've done kickboxing, hot yoga, and kettleball. And kickboxing was awesome when I was partnered with a girl. When I was partnered with this like tall, lanky French dude that was not intimidating at all, I left with a bruise on my hip so purple that Crayola could have made a new color. Rihanna. It was bad. Yeah, that one's mean.
10: Oh, yes.
9: It's true. And with kettleballs, it's also ridiculous. I don't know if any of you have done it, but you have to like take this weight, swing it between your crotch, and then above your head for like an hour straight. It's horrible. I was so sore, I was walking around for like 4 days. It was like I went to one of those sex shops in Europe trip and no one told me the safe word at all. And I feel a little bit bad, like, fitness hopping to all these gyms, because it kind of feels like a one-night stand. Like, I grab my pants and I leave before I can get attached. But I know I can't afford them, so it's just easier on both of us this way. But the reason that I'm health conscious lately, besides being a woman with a full-length mirror and a bunch of knee-high boots I don't want to use butter to get on, is I saw this other comic do a joke about girls in skinny armor. So, you know, in pictures, girls always do this. And he's like, why? You don't do that in real life. And I was like, he's right, we don't. We're not in like a business meeting. Like, if you look at the charts on page 10, you'll see our sales are declining, but my arm looks skinny as hell. Look at that shit. No, so I've been trying not to do that in pictures. Bad mistake. I was like, who the fuck photoshopped a Polish sausage where my arm used to be? So I'm back to doing this in the pictures. I don't care. Sausage. If people like judge me based on what I eat and don't eat, they would think I'm really boring. Like, I don't use salad dressing, no sausage, meat substitutes for me. I'm a vegetarian, guys. I eat soy. Those two, those other substitutes as well. I like to talk about masturbation in my bits because y'all don't see it coming. You're like, oh shit, it's so innocent. That's why I'm innocent. And I think it's just such a taboo with women that we need to get over it. And then we need to implement a rented 8-year-old program in high schools, and no one would even consider premenopausal sex, ever. I just babysat a week ago, trust me on this. And so one of my friends asked me, why don't you masturbate more? And I was like, that's a weird question. I don't even know how we got here. But my answer was, you know, when you're a girl, it's a lot of time to clean up your toys afterwards. And he was like, well, can't you just put them in the dishwasher? I could, but my roommate's plates are not vibrator safe. That'd be rude. So I'm Melissa Rochelle Senatee, and you can catch more of anything with honey instead of vinegar, except vegans. Thanks, guys.
7: Melissa Senatee, and I shook her hand. Round of applause. Yes. Girl, I want to say, you know, I might want to tackle you because I like them boots and I think they look good on me, okay? You know that's good.
9: Oh.
7: It's a size 12, honey. No? You know what they say about guys with, you know, size 12 feet, right?
10: I like doing comedy. This is cool. First job I ever had, I was a waiter at Chi Chi's. Yeah. I got fired on the second day because I wouldn't go out and sing happy birthday to a customer. I didn't even care. It was my first job. I remember I got home that night. My mom was mad. Now that I'm older, I look back and kind of understand it was her birthday. Hallmark doesn't have a card for anything like that. You know what I do have cards for? Happy Mother's Day from the dog. Has anybody ever seen one of these? They had a whole little section. I couldn't believe it. I was like, where the hell is Duchess coming up with 454 Mother's Day card? That's what I want to know. It's question one for me. And I was thinking, hey, wouldn't it be cool if dogs had cards for other dogs, like dating cards for dogs? How easy would that be, right? Picture of a toilet bowl on it. Let's meet for a drink, right? Two dogs humping. Help me hide my bone, right? Yeah, dirty dog joke. Early show, Friday night. I don't care. I did it. I give the people what they want.
11: 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I found them when they first started, when he was sitting in the backyard with a CB.
12: I'm just kidding. I'm just kidding. But I tell her that, but I think we should get rid of that double standard. I do. I do think we should get rid of that double standard. But I think we get rid of that one. We got to get rid of all the other double standards that go in your favor. Yeah, all the millions that you get just because you have a pretty smile and nice breasts. And by pretty smile, what I mean is nice breasts. You know what I'm saying? No, we got to get rid of that double standard because it's not because it's a double standard women have for every letter of the alphabet. I'm not going to do them all because it'll take me till Tuesday, but I'm going to do a couple. A, alimony. Yeah, woo, bullshit. Alimony means if you and I get married and we get a divorce, I have to give her money so she can live the lifestyle she's accustomed to living. Yeah, fellas, I don't know about you, but I'm accustomed to a ham sandwich and a blowjob every Wednesday. No, if we get a divorce, I don't get to show up to her house on Wednesday like, you got my ham sandwich? You know what I'm saying? I'm just saying, E, experimenting. You can kiss your girlfriend in college, and it's just experimenting. Meanwhile, I kissed Tyrone one time. Yeah, and I'm gay for life, and it follows you on Facebook and YouTube and Twitter. My mom was like, is that you in the tangerine sweater kissing that boy? You had nice nipples. You had your nipples out. Somebody throw me a letter, and I got to get out of here. Somebody throw me a letter. M, marriage. Yeah, the whole fucking day is a double standard. It's not even cool. No, just to get you to show up to the church, I got to give you 2.5 months salary just to get you to say, yeah, I'll be there. You know what I'm saying? Yeah, then think about what goes into it. You know, a woman gets a $5,000 dress and a $5,000 wedding and a $5,000 reception and a $5,000 honeymoon. Meanwhile, what do men get? A $150 text rental from the men's warehouse that we got to turn in by noon. Or we turn into a damn pumpkin. You know what I'm saying? My absolute favorite, I'm going to get out of here. My absolute favorite is Q for quality time. Yeah, because quality time really explains the difference between men and women. Because when men want to spend quality time with a woman, we want you to like it. Hey, come over. Let's play Halo High Five. Right? When women want to spend quality time with a man, they do not want us to like it. They want us to hate it. Stay with me. They want to know that we love them enough to do something we hate. You think I'm wrong? You think I'm lying? Next time she asks you to go shopping, fucking love it. You know what I'm saying? Wake her up at 5 a.m. like a 6-year-old on Christmas morning. It's time to go shopping. It's time to go shopping. It's time to go shopping. It's time to go shopping. I want you to skip from store to store. This is the best day of my life. I want you to try on every color shirt. Oh, try that on. That's beautiful. Oh, try that on. That's beautiful. Oh, try that on. That's beautiful. Oh, can I please hold your purse? Can we do this again next week? She will never ask you to go shopping again. You guys been great, man.
13: I'm just zoning in on you guys right now. Are you guys together? Hopefully, yeah. Otherwise your hands in a really weird spot. Are you guys dating, married? What?
14: We're dating.
13: She's like, we're dating. We'll see how things go. How long have you guys been dating?
14: Almost 5 years.
13: Almost. Did you guys say the same thing?
14: What? Yeah.
13: Okay, 5 years. How did you guys meet?
14: Tinder.
13: Yeah, I'm old, man. I met my wife in a bar, like an American. But. But you guys met on Tinder? Who met who? Who reached out to who? I act like I don't even know how the app works. I just know that's how people fuck. I mean, meet.
14: He
13: reached out to you. What did you say? What did he say that was like, ah, there it is?
14: We knew each other before.
13: So you didn't even need Tinder. You could have just met, but you decided to do that. Lazy, really. I'm sorry. So you met on, what did you say? Like, what did... Why are you together for 5 years? That's what I want to know. Hey.
14: How are you? What's going on?
13: I mean, I'd do you right from that, right? What is your name, sir?
14: Joe.
13: And what is your name?
14: Melanie.
13: Joe and Melanie. Do you guys have any plans to get married? I mean, it's been 5 years. What's going on? We're doing life.
14: Yeah.
13: That means you guys don't have jobs, or what? No, I'm just kidding. I'm just kidding. I just tell jokes. That's fine. What do you do for a living?
14: I'm a painter.
13: You're a painter.
14: Yeah.
13: Okay. Is it Joel?
14: Joe.
13: And you were?
14: Melanie.
13: Melanie, do you have a job?
14: Yeah, I'm a housekeeper.
13: I was going to say, outside the home, or a housekeeper. Okay. Where do you guys live?
14: Munster.
13: I'm going to stop by. I just want to know. Munster, Indiana?
14: Yeah.
13: What the fuck are you doing here?
14: No, man.
13: Oh, okay. Well, yeah. Certainly wasn't for me. I get that. I get that. I love Indiana, right? It's the biggest city is Chicago. It's great. So you guys just together? You guys... You know, if it's too much, it just doesn't matter. I'm going to keep talking. Do you guys have kids?
14: Not together. We have separate kids before
13: yeah.
14: We met.
13: You just keep them as far apart from each other as you can. I get it. No, that's fine. That's fine. You, how old are your kids?
14: 15.
13: Exactly. Each of them are 15?
14: I got a 19-year-old.
13: You realize she's doing all of the work right now, Joe.
14: But she's got a 15-year-old.
13: 15-year-old and you have a 19-year-old?
14: And a 15-year-old.
13: And a 15-year-old. Cool. Cool, cool, cool. I've got kids. It's none of your fucking business, Joe. The jokes are going this way, pal. I don't know. You bought a ticket, right? You know how theater works, right? You do that shit in Hamilton? Hey, Lin-Manuel, where's your wife? Well, you guys, this is funny. You're not going to believe this, but Joe and Melanie, I knew you were coming, even though we just met. And I actually wrote a song for you guys. I totally did. I totally did. I'm going to play it for you guys. You okay if I play a song right now?
15: It'd be really weird if you were like, no, I'm good. All right. Woo! One guy appreciates the chords.

to a comedy show. They said that the headliner was Al Snow, but the guy at the top of the show was a dickhead from the very get-go. Then Melanie fell in love

0: weed because we're progressive. We've got kids that we keep separated. Because if we're being honest, we don't like each other enough to keep them in our lives. But Joe and Melanie, they love each other so much. They just really wish we weren't spending all this attention on them tonight. Oh, love seems so hollow. Joe, just tonight, is really wishing Melanie will spend time with him. Spend time with him. But we're living in sin, not getting married with our kids. And when I said getting married with our kids, I didn't mean it in a gross way, because that would be inappropriate. But after all, they're from Indiana.
1: I have learned more about the act of forgiveness from my daughter than I ever thought I would know. Her best friend is the neighbor girl, Everly, and in summer, they play together all day, every day. Well, one day, my daughter comes into the house crying, just sobbing.
2: I'm never playing with Everly again. She's so mean. I hate her.
1: And my daughter goes into her room, closes the door. 5 minutes later, she came out and went, okay, I'm gonna go play with Everly now. 5 minutes, that's all it took her to get over hate, never again, so mean. I know she didn't get that from her mom. No, my wife is still upset with me because I didn't respond to a text from her quickly enough in 2012. My water broke, where are you?
3: I'm almost surprised how much I love being a dad. I love it. It's the best thing ever. I'm not you know, blowing smoke. I really do love it. And I'm a little bit surprised because for a long time, I didn't even want kids. I think I turned around in like my late 20s. I'm happy about this, though. I was never that guy. We've all been like in a bar, and there's always that one guy that's loudly like, I'm never having kids. Never. And then there's someone nearby that's always like, you don't mean that. You don't mean that. You'll have kids one day. I'm like, why are we trying to make people who don't want to have kids, when the people who have kids are barely doing a good enough job as it is? You know, like, why are we, especially that guy. Whenever that guy was around me and he's like, I'm never having kids. I'm like, do you even get laid, dude? Why the fuck are you telling us this? No one gives a shit. You're a 38-year-old cokehead who's utterly hopeless. We're all happy that you're not procreating. I'm hoping you're sterile, to be honest with you. Like, I don't even want... Why would you? Because I used to think my worst fear was having a kid, but it's not, actually. I realized my worst fear was having a baby before I was ready. That was my worst fear, before I was ready. So I always took extreme precautions to make sure that never happened. Like when I first started having sex, I would wear a condom, still pull out, and then come on the car ride home. That's how... That's how serious I was. I took no chances. I'd say to the woman, was that good for you? Cool, nice. Like at a red light, like, fuck yeah. You gotta throw your shoulders into a good ejaculate. The fellas know what I'm talking about, right? You unleash.
4: 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Yeah!
5: I don't only do this comedy thing. I'm also in a band. I don't know if you guys knew that. I'm in a band. So like our thing is we have a little gimmick. Anytime we perform live shows, we'll repeat every song, and then switch to we've all played every song on each instrument on stage. So we'll rotate. You know. You might probably have heard of us. We're called OCDC. You know? Yeah. I was tested for OCD. My doctor tested me 3 times for OCD. Turns out, he was the one with OCD. It's like, doc, I think you got a problem. You know, there's a test for that, I hear. I had a kidney stone recently. Anybody ever had a kidney stone in here? Anybody? They suck? Yeah, no, they do. Right? What do they say? What do they say about a kidney stone? What is it? They say it's equivalent. Hey, let's not go crazy, guy. They say it's equivalent to childbirth, right? It's equivalent to childbirth. They say that until they see you pushing the stone in a baby stroller in the park. It's like, that's not the same thing. Equivalent is childbirth. That's a saying, right? I didn't just make that up. Yeah. Don't quote me on that. That's also a saying. Don't quote me on that. I don't know who came up with that saying, but I guess we'll never know. I got pretty sick the other day, guys. I got pretty sick. Yeah, I got pretty sick. I ate an expired box of animal crackers. Yeah. I didn't realize it until halfway through when I bit into a dodo bird. Yeah. And then I looked on the box and it said, best before the arrival of the Portuguese. How long have these been in there? Yeah. I went grocery shopping recently. Anybody ever go grocery shopping? They wait so long to go grocery shopping that you wind up eating that last thing in your fridge. You know? Yeah, right? Yeah. I realized it when I went up for lunch having a refrigerator light bulb sandwich. So I'm gonna have to do some shopping probably, right? Or I'm just gonna be heating up leftovers of ice cube tray Parmesan. Nobody? Anybody use a slow cooker in here? Slow cookers are a big thing these days, right? Slow cooker. I got a nice slow cooker hack. All right. Let me just tell you. Okay, you take your slow cooker, right? Take your slow cooker, you fill it up halfway, with whatever you're filling it with, whatever you're cooking, fill it up halfway, right? Add a little bit of water, turn it up to high, then take your slow cooker and put it in the microwave. Yeah. 5 minutes, all right. Be eating good.
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7: Sir, you bench, right? I could tell you bench. I can see your nipples through your shirt. Right here, I got it. I've been going to the gym a lot, mainly for the free Wi-Fi. Why is it when we go in the men's locker room, the gym, there's always like an old man in the Captain Morgan stance, completely naked? If you're not laughing right now, it's you, cut it out. No one looks good naked in this position. Women don't even look good naked in this position. If Rose had asked Jack to paint her in this position on the Titanic, we probably would have found her body dead in the Atlantic. That's all I'm saying. The gym is just full of people walking around looking ironic. Like, I was doing some free weights at the gym. This guy comes up out of nowhere. He's like, you got 3 more. So I did 8 because I was terrified. And afterwards, I was like, hey, man, how long have you worked here? He's like, oh, I don't work here. You just look like you needed help. I was like, you can't just walk around doling out free personal training sessions. I need to change gyms. This curves is hostile. I'm glad you guys got that curves reference. Curves is a female-only gym in the Midwest. I was doing that joke in Houston, and they don't have curves in Houston, so no one got it. So after the show, I got drunk, I got mad. I get back to my hotel. I stumble up to the lady at the front desk. What are some female-only gyms around here? And that's the story, how I lost my Red Roof Inn rewards card, man. I had it for a second.
8: So I have a Dare bumper sticker on my car. Not because I'm against drugs or alcohol. I just want to reduce my odds of getting pulled over while I'm using them. And my friend's like, you want to smoke weed and drive? I was like, yeah. They're like, don't you miss your brain cells? I was like, nah, just my exits. I got in trouble one time. You know, anybody here ever been in trouble? You been in trouble right there? Maybe tonight, I don't know. Look, find me a cop. Well, anytime anybody ever gets in trouble with the cops, before they search you, they always ask first, is there anything in your pockets I should know about? And I was like, no. And this one time the cop goes, what's this bag of weed? I was like, oh, I didn't think you should know about that. So, I don't know. I know a lot of people smoke weed. Like, Michael Phelps, who knew, huh? Media's getting on this case, you know? They're like, Michael Phelps, star of the pool, king of all things aquatic. Explain yourself. He's like, oh, that was a water pipe? So yeah, there you go. Oh, I've been working that one out for years, just waiting for him to start smoking. But here's the thing, I'm a professional stand-up comic. I can't actually even really drink, I can't get high, of course, and come up here and perform, or I'd forget where I was going and make this face. Like, nobody in control of a situation should ever go, you know, be like, oh, Mr. Johnson, the results from your testicle exam is back, and... Oh, I'm sorry, your balls are fine. What I was gonna say. Like, honey, I'm gonna throw you up on the bed, I'm gonna rip your clothes off, and then... What was I saying? I smoked some weed before I came in here. Be like, Mrs. Henderson, push, oh, it's a beautiful baby. Boy, excuse me, I was distracted by the afterbirth. It'd be like, as the dean of UW Vet School, Daryl Buss. Boom! As the dean of the vet school, Daryl Buss, I've been looking at your grades, and I just wanted to say, you're doing good. 3 years is hard, I know. Yeah, I did. I read the website. I actually did. If you have to ask that at this point, that means you didn't know there was a clinic on Saturday and Sunday about animal nutrition for small pets. What are you doing this weekend? Kibbles and bits, I don't know. What is up, you guys? So yeah, like, I can't really smoke weed. I go into public, I make a lot of mistakes. You know, if I was high or something, like, one time I walked past a Mexican novelty store, and they had a t-shirt in the window that said, Yo Te Quiero. But at a glance, I thought it said, You the Queer. You know? I was like, oh, Mexicans hate the gays.

0: Yeah, and then I went to the doctor. I was like, I got this one. Well, I was like, I lost my shit. Yeah. Apparently, like a year later, when the other roommates moved out, they found it. Yeah. It was in a vial, though, so it was cool. But it was also in plain sight the whole time. But nobody saw it, because, see, I put it on a bookshelf and it had fallen down to a lower level in plain sight, but nobody recognized it for what it was, because it was right next to a Tom Clancy novel. And a Beyoncé CD. And a Britney Spears documentary. And a Jonas Brothers halftime show. And a bullshit speech by Rod Blagojevich. And a clinic on nutrition for small animals. Boom! There you go.
1: Yeah, man, that shit funny. I don't know. I do smoke weed. I do it. But the crazy part is, I was coming down 63rd Street, and I saw they open a Whole Food up in Inglewood. It's like, what? Now you can finally figure out what gluten-free Swisher Sweets taste like. Smoke healthy, nigga. Don't do it at all. Okay? Not at all. I don't smoke weed everybody, though. When I smoke weed, I become gullible. Like, somebody told me gordita means fat chick. I was like, word? She saw me high as hell at Taco Bell. He's like, how can I help you? I said, yeah, let me get three of those big bitches up there. I don't want no tomatoes. I am allergic, all right? She can't smoke with you. I tried to smoke with my weed guy one time, right? He gave me some stuff called Augustus Gloop. I smoked this. It was naked, covered in chocolate. It's like, what the fuck you give me? Why? Where is chocolate rain coming from, my dude? What is this? I smoked with my cousin one time. He gave me some stuff like, I'm done with you. He said, hey, man, hit this shit, dog. It's called Repeat. I was like, why you call it that? He looked me dead in my face. Hey, man, hit this shit, dog. It's called Repeat. Why you say that? We did that shit for 20 minutes in a Taco Bell drive. 20 fucking minutes. Afterwards, he got some big bitches and got out of there, man. It was amazing. I love wearing glasses. I could just adjust them when I need to take a breath. I know people with glasses like, nigga, take them off. We know you can see. You got 20/20. No. That was stupid. That was a sidetrack right there, just to collect my thoughts. Quick question. What happened to that Harriet Tubman $20 bill that was supposed to come out? Nobody? Trump America, right? That's crazy as fuck. Yeah, see all the black people like, preach, brother. But maybe impressing black people, I gotta do the black female. I can't really do the black guy. My voice ain't deep enough for that shit. But what happened to that, right? I'm kind of happy it didn't really come out. Because two things. One, she didn't smile at all. I don't know why she would smile. She was a slave at the time. But can you picture handing somebody a 20 and you just see this bottom lip hanging? Like, boy, give me that angry-ass $20 bill you got. That shit angry as hell. I don't want that. You had to hand that off angry. Here you go, motherfucker. 20 on 10, nigga. 20 on 10. The other reason, though, is niggas are going to disrespect her name when they buy weed. Instead of saying, can I get a dub? Hey, let me get two of those tubs from you. Two of those tubs, okay, please. Thank you. Thank you.
2: Stop me if you heard this one. So my brother's dying on the floor of a Starbucks. Choking out on a blood clot latte. As you do. And you know what Starbucks did? Starbucks sent flowers to the funeral. They sent flowers. I mean, that's nice. I would have preferred coffee, but flowers are a good start. That's the problem. Nobody sends anything you can use anymore to a funeral. Everybody sends flowers. Nobody sends, you know, coffee to drink or a casserole to eat or heroin to forget. Nobody gives you something you can sink your teeth into. You know what I mean? Everybody says flowers. I don't know if you know this. The only thing you can actually do with flowers, watch them die slowly. It's the only purpose to flowers. It's not like they give them to you in a bouquet where you can be like, oh, for me, thanks. No, they give them to you weird arrangements. They give you like a wreath of carnations on a tripod. The hell am I?

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1: I'm not going to get a baby pool just to water it? That seems... That's the thing. You know, the funeral home doesn't do anything with the flowers. Like, they look at the family and say, hey, family, I'm going to need you to get rid of all these flowers. But if your whole family's dead, that's just you. And I have almost died, ironically, in car crashes leaving funerals. Because my car was just filled to the brim with your love. Just blocking my side mirrors a little bit. Also, I'm allergic to bees. I don't appreciate you trying to migrate me right now. Get flowers and you get trees. People have given me trees at funerals. Multiple people... at multiple funerals. This is an epidemic. I don't know who started the rumor that sad people love trees. Get it out of here. I'm sad. And I don't appreciate that you now giving me homework. I expected me to learn gardening. It's just rude. Not the worst gifts, though, I understand. Somebody gave, first off, if you're going to give somebody a gift at a funeral, and I understand that the idea is I want to make him feel better. I'm going to take away his sadness with my gift. Don't even, also, gifts don't absorb sadness, in case anybody was wondering about that. But if your trip to the funeral involves a stopover at Hobby Lobby, fuck off. I don't care that you have a talent. You know what I mean? I better show him my crafting ability. Because he's sad. Fuck you. Somebody gave me a full-size Japanese scroll of my brother's face. What the hell am I supposed to do with this thing? Because crying over a Polaroid didn't quite feel right. Better bust out the scroll. Somebody composed a song in honor of my dead family and sent me the music. And they called it White, an Elegy. So first off, you're an asshole for making me look up elegy. He sent me a 4-string quartet. In honor of my dead family. A 4-string quartet. The sheet music to it. Now, I hate to break this to you, brother, but I don't know how to play any one of these instruments. Much less all 4 at the same time. I don't know if you want me to pay for a band by the hour to play away my sadness like this. Don't worry, he copyrighted it. Just in case it takes off and elegies are hot this summer. Gotta get his piece of the pie. Not the worst gift I've gotten, though. Somebody made me a blanket. But they made it from a special fabric. What fabric? I'll tell you. They made it from my dead brother's shirts. I didn't give him the shirts. As far as I know, they stole my dead brother's clothing and then cut it up. The whole time thinking, this is gonna make him feel great.
0: thing is, though, my brother loved zombie stories and had a lot of zombie T-shirts with a lot of zombie imagery on them. So I have a blanket with a bunch of pictures of zombies all over it, made from my now dead brother's clothing. And they want me to warm myself with that. Now I understand these are all meant to make me feel better. But if you had a friend who went through some shit and you went, I'm going to check on him, and you went over to their place and see him in a high back chair, wrapped in a blanket made from their dead brother's zombie clothing, with a four-string quartet playing in the corner. Trees everywhere. And a full-sized Japanese scroll of his brother's face over the mantle. Would your first thought be, he looks like he's getting better?
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3: 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I don't need your conversation. Just let me do the entertaining. I don't come to where you work, at Bed Bath & Beyond, and tell you how to stack candles. 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I forgot, but I met him on Tinder.
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5: Should have gone to Walmart. Do you not see the news? There was a couple in California. They got arrested in the parking lot of a Walmart for trying to sell their baby for $25. You groan. I thought it was the stupidest thing I'd ever heard of. Selling a baby in the parking lot of a Walmart? No one's buying. Anybody walking into that store has enough sunburned, snot-nosed little window lickers kicking their heels already. They're not picking up a third, fourth, fifth, or sixth. No, they're done. And $25? You think anybody shopping at Walmart has that kind of scratch? I hope you take Wick.
6: So my mom did, she remarried, and she got married on my 9th birthday. Not a gift. She accidentally married the local church organist. And he was so ugly. Yeah. I mean, looks aren't everything, but they are. And, you know, my mom's gorgeous. I mean, look at me. And I don't, you know, I genuinely kind of liked him at first. Because, like, in addition to being the church organist, he also was part of, like, he did the youth choir, you know? And so when you got into the youth choir, you got to travel with this musical that he had written the lyrics and songs to that was called Faith Seekers. So, you know, this is like a bunch of brainwashed teens spreading the word of the Lord in the summer. Just hopping on a tour bus, going across the... It was my first taste of Hollywood, honestly. And... As a 9-year-old, I liked this one song that he wrote that goes, I got me a tune I know, I learned it years ago.

0: So you can imagine why, as a 9-year-old, I was like, get this guy in our family. And then I talked to my 2 older sisters, and they were like, we hate him. And I was like, me too. Yeah, I'm doing whatever you guys are doing. And for tickling the ivories like so fast at his job, he was just like very slow moving in real life. Not old, just like frustratingly slow. You know when somebody's talking and you're like, get it out, you know. You just want to like smack the words out of their head a little bit. He would be driving us to school in the morning and I would be in the front seat just like leaning forward. Like that would propel us faster. And so my sisters were older and they could just like mess with them, you know. They would mess with them more often. Because before him, it had just been me and my mom and my sisters in this one house. And then, you know, he came along and ruined everything. And, you know, he had this beard to cover up his ugly face. And, I mean, I don't know what you have to do to earn your chin in the womb, but he didn't do it. And we had one bathroom that we all had to share, you know. So he would clip his beard over the sink, and it would inevitably, like, get into our toothbrushes. Right? We hate him. Everybody hates him. And so my sisters would come home drunk and, like, eat all of his fudge. They'd get into his car and, like, turn up the volume full blast. So when he got in, it really jarred him up. Classic stuff. And one night, you know, in a final push to really get him out of the house, he was downstairs in the kitchen building a stew. My sisters were getting ready to go out and have some Milwaukee's Best. They're in high school. I'm in junior high, so I'm just up in my room, like, listening to Sarah McLachlan and fingering my bead curtains, you know? And before they leave, they look into the cupboard, find, like, the spiciest peppers available, and then just dump them right into his stew, okay? Probably when he was just, like, turning to reach for something else. So he gets back and he sees the stew's been infiltrated. And he's pissed. You know, my sisters are already gone. And then the phone rings. And when the phone rings in junior high, the landline, you really got to pick it up, you know, within the first 3 rings. Because it's probably somebody that wants to finger you, you know. And if you don't get it, they're just going, like, right down the school directory, you know. So you just miss your chance and you're like, fuck, you know. So I'm upset, you know. He's upset. He starts picking out the spicy peps one by one, putting them into a shallow dish of water. Honestly, I don't know why he did that. And then he walks them up to my room, and he knocks on my door like 3 times over a period of like 15 minutes. I'm just in there. I'm like, Eddie, I do believe I failed you. Eddie, I know I let you down. It's like watching my goldfish swim around, really zenning out, you know? So when I open the door and he's standing there, he looks like a firecrotch Abraham Lincoln Ichabod Crane. And he shoves this bowl in my face and he's like, do you know what these are and what they could have done to me? I mean, I have no clue what those are and what they could have done to me. He's going from like 0 to 150 on me, you know? And so I just look at him and I go, you're not my dad! And I just like slam the door in his face. I had been waiting to say that for so long, you know? I'd seen it in movies and I was like, we're gonna need to say that to somebody. I felt great about what I did, you know, almost as good as I did about not smiling in any of their wedding photos, which is certainly hilarious to this day. So then my mom comes home and I can hear him arguing. It's like a small house. And he's telling my mom what happened. He's like, she slammed the door in my face, and if she does it again, I'm going to take the door right off the hinges. So I stepped out of my room and yelled down the stairs, and I go, why? Because you want to see me naked? And then they got a divorce. We won! We won.
1: Big shout out to all the niggas that came in here with white women. What are niggas that with the white girls represent? Nigga, you know I'm talking to you. Raise your motherfucking hand, nigga. This ain't TV, nigga. I see you. This nigga looking at me like he about to change the channel. This nigga's confrontational. Ain't nothing wrong with it, baby. It's 2016. Sometimes you need a little interracial love in your life. I don't even know why some people still get caught up into that shit. Like, I know some black women, not all of y'all, but some of y'all. Some of y'all get upset when you see brothers with white girls. Y'all like to call niggas out in public and embarrass them. Don't do that. Shit is unnecessary. As soon as you see a nigga with a white girl, you want to call him out. Fuck you. Fuck you doing with that white bitch. It's like, are you gonna lick my asshole? Don't do that. All right then, hello white girl. Black women, if you're not part of the solution, you're part of the motherfucking prop. Every now and then a nigga need to get his asshole licked, I'm just saying. And we know there's certain shit black women do not do. Motherfucker, I ain't licking your asshole. What if it feel good, you clench up your butt cheeks, my hair get caught in your shit? I'm not finna loot. And to the white women that don't know, this is what black women do when they weave, it's just how they scratch it. Some of y'all looking at me like, oh my God, why is he patting his head? So the next time you go to work and you see one of your black female coworkers doing that, you're gonna already know, oh my God, you're itching. No. The Negro told me, you're itching. Come here, Dashika. No, don't do that. Don't do that. Don't do that. You can't just randomly walk up to a black woman and start patting her head. Don't do that. What's your name, love? Sierra? God damn, nigga, you plucked straight from the tree, didn't you? That's a pure white bitch right there. God damn. That bitch like uncut cocaine, nigga. That's pure. She probably told all her girlfriends. You know, they're giving these niggas away at Walmart. Black Friday, it's a steal. Let me ask you a question, Sierra. What's something you didn't know about black men prior to him that when you got with your first black man, you found out some of our secrets and you had to tell your girlfriends like, oh my God, girl, they wear so much cocoa butter and grease. They like to fuck with nothing but their ankle socks on. Every porno nigga be butt naked with white ankle socks. Niggas be trying to murder pussy. We need grip. What's your name, dog? Mario. Nigga, put some bass in your voice. You represent for all of us. You supposed to say that like your dick was heavy. Mario. Like you move your shit in a wheelbarrow. I'ma fuck the shit out this bitch. As soon as I get home, I'ma uncoil it. Mario, you guys incorporate the race game in your sex life? You have fun racially / sexually? You do that? You got to, dog. Don't make sense to date outside your race if you're not gonna play the race card. What's the point? I'ma give you some advice. If you ever feel like your relationship is getting stagnant, you gotta shake it up racially. So one day when you're on your way home from work, call your white gal up and be like, look, babe, I'm on my way home. Do me a favor, leave the kitchen window halfway open. Be making some cookies. And you come up behind it with a ski mask, like, bitch, put some more chocolate chips. She act like she don't know you, but she read about you in the paper. Oh my God, it's the nigga chocolate chip cookie killer. I understand your plight, Mario. There's advantages to dating white women. I gotta go out to you with a white girl at least once a month, because white women pay for shit. I go out to you with a white girl, the bill come, I try to pull my wallet out, she get offended. Aries, no. No! Put your goddamn wallet away. It's my treat, besides, it's Black History Month. Your people have struggled long enough, you shouldn't struggle. I go out to you with a black woman, the bill come, we looking at the bill and looking at each other. like two cowboys facing off at noon. Ooh.
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3: I fall for a lot of stuff. I really do. Like I worry about, you know, catfish, like getting catfish. Do you know that? That's another MTV show. I like what MTV's doing right now. And they... I like if you get tricked on the internet is what being catfished is. And the big famous story was Manti Te'o, the football player that believed in the fake girlfriend. And when I saw that, I was like, I get it. I would fall for that. I knew I would. I mean, I'm 35. I still do not sleep with socks on because my dad told me my feet can't breathe when I was a kid. I still believe that. So you bet I could talk to a fake woman for quite a while. A long time. I almost joined the army when I was 18 just because they called. That was the only reason. I thought I got picked. I was like, oh, wow, this is an honor. Like, I also signed up for a JCPenney credit card at 18 because they called and I was like, man, this day is getting crazier and crazier. I would love it. I would love a credit card. I just got called for the army. I'll go get some stuff. My mom had to go get me out of all of that. My mom had to call the Army and JCPenney in the same day. She was like, he's not doing any of this. He got to the phone quicker than he usually does, so. Just so you know, the JCPenney credit card was the tougher to get out of. If you want to know it all. I'm pretty dumb. I tell people I'm dumb. I'm like, hey, I'm dumb. But no one goes like, okay. They're just always like, I bet you're not dumb. And you're like, well, I'm trying to help you out here. We're about to have a conversation, so I'm just trying to give you a heads up. Here's a story. I can prove it. If I need it, like, I prove it. Like, everybody's like, no, we don't need proof. Here's my proof. Is when I was 15, my first job was in Nashville. It was at Opryland Theme Park. We used to have an amusement park. And I was working, and I'm sitting eating lunch, and this couple sits down, and we start talking and stuff. I was like, I'm Nate. And the guy's like, I'm John. This is my wife, Jane. And their last name was Doe. So it was John and Jane Doe. And I was just like, that's the craziest thing. Like, what are the odds of that, you know? Like, that's so crazy. Couldn't believe it. Cut to earlier this year, I'm 35, I'm driving, and I'm thinking about John and Jane Doe. And, you know, I was like, I bet they were lying to me about that. That's how long it took, 20 years, for me to catch on to a joke they wouldn't remember saying. I don't think they would remember it. They'd be like, maybe we did that? Well, it worked. It worked so good. I tried to Google them, because I was like, maybe they're not lying, you know? I'll find them and go talk to them. But I'm sad to report they were murdered. Yeah, yeah. Yeah, it's not good. You know?
4: 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I never see Steve.
5: It's good, man. We have the same, like, experience level sexually, which is nice. You know, that can fuck shit up. Like, the first girl that I dated, I was dating her in freshman year of college. And it's, at the time, I had sex with one girl. She had sex with 9 guys, right? Totally fine, but it creates a little bit of a disparity, you know what I mean? In what you're looking for, you know? Like, she'd ask me, Dave, what's your fantasy? What's your fantasy, Dave? And I'd be like, sex. Sex for a second time, please. Give me another shot. But for the hell of it, sweetheart, what's your fantasy? You know, what are you into? She's like, all right, I want you to hide in the bushes. Right? When I come home, I want you to chase me up the stairs. I want you to grab me, throw me down, have sex with me right there at the top of the stairs. Right? And she wanted this whole aggravated sexual assault to be a surprise. That's the fun part. She doesn't want to know when it's going to happen, right? That gets her blood boiling, right? So I'm a good boyfriend, right? So I'm hiding in the bushes. And I don't know if you've ever hid in the bushes outside of an apartment complex before, but people look at you. And you have to tell them to keep moving, buddy. You're gonna ruin the surprise. I'm being a good boyfriend right now. Get out of here. My girlfriend, she comes home, right? She goes in the building. She starts going up the stairs. I follow in after her, right? I chase her up the stairs. I grab her. I throw her down. And she begins to cry. Because she forgot. That's a scary experience for a woman. Oops. She had seen too many movies like Mr. and Mrs. Smith, where Brad Pitt and Angelina Jolie beat the shit out of each other. Then they have the hottest sex of their life right there on dirty, broken glass. They don't give a shit. But she forgot, that's Brad Pitt and Angelina Jolie. I'm Dave. Brad Pitt has sex with you. Okay, yay, it's a story at the very least, you know? Dave has sex with you. Dave's going to jail. And then hell. Jail followed by hell. She wanted stuff like that. She wanted more and more increasingly crazy things. And one thing that she wanted, which haunts me to this day, was she wanted a sex tape. Which is fine. I'm into that. totally reasonable request, you know? The only problem was this sex tape, it became less of a sex tape, more of like a commercial for abstinence. Like about, it's like a shitty, it's the worst. It's horrifying. It happened at the Howard Johnson underneath Fenway Park in Boston. So I don't know if you guys have ever been there, but it's, yeah, you been there?
6: Yeah,
5: seedy place, right? What were you doing there? Then you can back me up on this. It's half a motel, half a Chinese restaurant.
6: Yes.
5: You heard it? You heard it straight from the horse's mouth. You're not a horse, you're a man. I don't know. It's a phrase. I don't know where they come from. Yeah. Half a motel, half a Chinese restaurant. So you can literally go up to the front desk and be like, hey, I'll take a Roman and egg roll, and they won't think you're insane. They're like, yeah, why wouldn't we be able to do that? This is fun. Second thing you can attest to maybe is some of the rooms, they have floor-to-ceiling mirrors. Right? And they face each other sometimes. So if you turn your head, you can see 18 million of yourself snorting up whatever sin has brought this guy to the Howard Johnson out of Fenway Park. Right? This is where we choose to film the dirty, filthy sex tape. Right? We set up the camera. We smoke a little pot. We order some Chinese food. Which in retrospect, not a great way to start a sex tape. More of like a good way to start a long nap, you know? We're already in the hole, you know? We don't want to do it, but the camera's there. So we're like, oh, okay, I guess we'll fucking do this. And the girl, my girlfriend, she gets on the bed. She like climbs on there and I get my fat, stupid stomach back to get some momentum onto the bed, you know? And I get up there and I'm sweating and it... Well, you know, you've all had sex before. This is the Midwest, home of the cheese curd. We've all been here. Sweating and asleep. You know? It's like sex is kind of going on. Maybe. No one knows. When my girlfriend looks in the mirror and she sees 18 million in my face and she's like, ah! She starts to cry. She's crying. And I'm like, baby, what's wrong? What's going on? You know? She's like, I'm sorry. I'm high. And I looked in the mirror and you looked like my dad. You guys have responded correctly. So let's recap my sex tape. 15 seconds of fat sex, followed by 45 minutes of me trying to convince a girl that her dad is a pretty cool guy. Come on, he built your house. He's got strong hands. It's a fine thing for me to be. So already we can all agree this is a pretty shitty sex tape, right? The kicker is it's all filmed from the point of view of my butthole, right? Looking at my butthole. I don't know why I made it this big. It's like that big. I don't know. It's a perfectly normal human butthole. Can you guys see in the back? Perfectly normal human butthole. Everybody on the album, you got it? Imagine a perfectly normal human butthole. Above average, if you're listening on the album. Pretty little pink human butthole. You're just looking at this butthole, and then you start to hear a girl cry. So it's a bad sex tape. No one likes that. Does someone like that? So I decide to get rid of it. And this is the time where, before digital recording, right, I had a physical tape, you know? And you don't get rid of those physical tapes because they cost like 15 bucks, you know? So I make the classic, yeah, 15 bucks, that's right. 35 for a pack of three. I remember. So I make the classic sex tape move. I film over it with something else, you know? And the thing I choose to film over it is my freshman year improv group's first show. Just kidding. Our eyes were wide and the stars were the limit. So I filmed all the sex tape with the first improv show. And then I pretty much forgot about it for 4 years. And then 4 years went by and it's graduation time. And just kidding. Well, we've been around the block. You know, we decided to have our big graduation party, you know? And we invite all of our friends and our parents and dogs and the nuns across the street too. Why not? Come on over, nuns. You know? Everyone's there. We're all having a good time. And one of my friends decides, hey, you guys want to watch? Don't you have that tape of that first performance? I was like, oh yeah, I do. All right. So we pop that baby in, you know? And for a little while, it's improv, you know? It's improv scene, followed by improv scene, followed by improv scene, followed by the final improv scene. And we all stand up and we're applauding. We're applauding. We're so happy we did improv, right? And then the tape goes to static, and then it's my butthole. For 7 seconds. Which is not a long time. But it's just long enough to be like, oh, that's not improv. Oh, that's a perfectly normal human butthole. Whose tape is this? Dave's tape? That's Dave's butthole. Do I hear a girl crying? That was my last day of college. I'm sorry, that's a lot of butthole stuff, and also, you know, between that and the full... It's a lot to know about a person you just met. Sorry.
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9: I'm cool with getting older, man. I've accepted certain things. Scary movies ain't gonna be the same for y'all no more. Y'all be like, yup, that's right. Get them, Freddy. I've accepted certain things. I don't need a six pack. I'm done, ladies. I fought the fight. I did everything they said you should do. Not eating after 8 o'clock. Tried it. That shit's impossible. You ever tried not to eat anything after 8 o'clock? That's a ridiculous request. But I tried it. Pilates. I tried Pilates, dude. Farted in my own face. Which is humbling, I'll be honest with you. It changes you as a person, for real. A part of me died that day. I ain't gonna front. I tried that insanity workout. Yeah, I was clinically dead for 3 minutes. So I don't need a six pack. I just wanna be shirtless sexy. That's all I'm going for now. Shirtless sexy, fellas. That's where you can take your shirt off and your lady's not disgusted. You know what I'm saying? You don't get a gag reflex from her. You know, she's not like, oh, I should have made better choices. Candles lit, music's playing, you're like, she's like, unless you get that one chick that's like, okay. Hurry up though, this alcohol wearing off. It's fine, it is fine. I'm cool getting older. Like I said, I've accepted certain things. I'm a man, but I'm a specific type of man. And fellas, when you know you're a specific man, you make specific male decisions. Example, ladies, I'm the type of guy that if we go out for the evening and somebody disrespects you, I will defend your honor quickly, yes. But if we're driving home and we get a flat tire, I'm calling AAA. I'm not even gonna try and change the tire, straight up. I'm not even gonna reach for anything but the phone, for real. Especially if it's dark, fuck that, no. I seen scary movies, I know how that work out. You ain't getting me killed while you get a head start. No, we going down together, boo. I'm the type of guy, ladies, that will offer you my jacket. If it's cold outside, I'll offer you my jacket. But I'm not the type of guy, though, that once you turn that down, then you get cold later. Offer's off the table. You obviously make bad decisions, so we shouldn't both suffer for that. I was a Boy Scout. And I'm dead serious, ladies, for real. We'll be out and she's freezing. You'll be like, oh, don't you gonna help her? I'm like, I offered. She gonna learn tonight. Gonna learn tonight. I'm the type of guy, ladies, that if we're making love, I want you to get as many as you want. That's how hard I'm gonna work for you. Yes. But I'm not the type of guy, though, that once I get my one, that's a wrap. This ain't no marathon. Don't you work in the morning? What's wrong with you? You selfish.
10: Yeah, Rajiv's Indian, man. You know, he talks about Indians being terrorists. There's no really Indian terrorists, are there? They're kind of pacifists, the Hindus. Right, Gandhi, he was the master of the hunger strike, right? Don't eat and then people will fucking quit killing one another. That's a good method. It's weird. Every few years, somebody tries the hunger strike. Like, Kevorkian tried it, right? And Al Sharpton tried it, and that dude Jared from Subway tried it, you know? Shit works. But people gotta realize, man, you can't just go on a hunger strike. Gandhi trained for that his whole life. That was his spiritual thing, man, figuring out how to fast and live off nuts and seeing how long he'd go without food. And plus, he was from India. His first fucking 10 hunger strikes were involuntary. They were just out of food. I mean, that's what he did, you know? You can't just stop eating chilies one day and fucking be, all right, no more McDonald's for me. You'll be dead in 8 days, you know what I mean? Hard to really get the word out about your hunger strike if you drop dead in 8 days. You know? He would last for a couple months at a time. Holy shit. But like I said, he's just doing what he liked. They'd be like Shaq going, that's it, I'm dunking until there's world peace. 6 months later, what's Shaq doing? He's still dunking. Maybe we should quit killing one another. Gandhi, when you think about it, man, he was, you know, they freed all those people, right? All the people of India and Pakistan, then they split into two countries that have nuclear weapons and now can't quit killing one another. So turns out he was really nothing but a fucking troublemaker, really, Gandhi. In the grand scheme of things, right? And I have a philosophy that, you know, all the things that happen in the world are a reflection of who we are as individuals. So, you know, that's a good philosophy, not eating so you can bring peace to, you know, I don't think that can really work on my own life. Like if someone starts threatening me in a bar, I'm like, all right, okay, you want to fight? Well, I'm not going to eat anything until you calm down. Come on, quit punching me, Clucker. I'm getting hungry. Are you scared?
11: This is fun. It's a little hard being up here. I got a little black cat at home named Apollo Creed. I miss him. I didn't name him that either. The shelter named him that, and I wasn't even planning on getting him that day, but I went in there, and I'm like, ugh, I don't know. And they're like, well, we're getting a new white cat in from Russia tomorrow, so... And I was like, gotta get him out of there. Yeah, Rocky III jokes! It's gonna be a lot of old, non-relevant movies. And then we're going to talk about airports, and then that'll be it. So it's going to be good. Now, yeah, I love Chicago. I got my start here. I live in Canada now. Fuck, I know, right? What happened is I met a girl here in Chicago, and she got deported. So I had the choice to either marry her and stay in the country I was born and raised in, or just leave the country entirely, and I chose option B. Like, that's how afraid of marriage I am. I'm like, you know what, fuck it, I'll just leave the country. That's way easier. But it is nice now, like, if we break up, you know, I can just walk back across the border and she can't follow me. Like, it's an amazing, like, just an amazing power with arguments. You know, like, I'll walk right. Sometimes I get the direction wrong. Like, ugh. Way easier to do. It's scary, right? I'm scared of marriage, you know? 50% of marriages end in divorce, and if you do the math, that's like almost half. It's a crazy number. One fact, though, they don't tell you, though, is that 0.0003% of marriages end in one of them murdering the other one. And that's way worse than a divorce, right? I mean, think of all the things you can do after you get divorce that you couldn't do after you get murdered, you know? It's a big booklet of shit right there. Canada's okay. I like it. It's like less expectations in Canada right off the bat. You know, like for instance here, the United States, our logo here is a bald eagle, a rare and endangered species that I've lived here over 30 years of my life, and I saw one. And right after that, I was in a car accident because I was driving, and I was like, holy shit, is that a bald eagle? You know? But up in Canada, their logo is just a leaf. It's like, all right, less expectations, you know? Like, I saw over 100 leaves today. It's just right off the bat, you feel less pressure up there. It's kind of nice. The hardest part, though, about moving to Canada was definitely canceling my cable and Wi-Fi at the exact same moment with Comcast, those motherfuckers. Does anyone here work for Comcast? Not anymore. The table we sat in the dark. You really work for them? No. I just wanted to get a bit in on the show. I see. Well played. Well done. No, it's really hard. You can't cancel with them online, you know? You have to call them up and basically stay angry for 7.5 hours in a row. Well, they transfer you to somebody that's nicer and nicer and nicer and offer you a better and better deal. So when you're making the final confirmation of like, no, I want out, this is it, I'm leaving the country, you're talking to like a little orphan girl named Susie, whose foster parents just got divorced right in front of her. And you're like, sorry, Susie, you're not going to get this commission. I'm sorry.
12: I'm proud of being from this town. I love this town. I miss it a lot. It's where my family is from. My family's still here. It's great to come home, see my parents. They're getting older, which is weird. That's a hard thing to see your parents get older. Like, honest older. You know when your parents just say shit that when you were a kid, you're like, oh, you never used to say shit like that when I was a kid. Like, my mom was like, well, I'm going to leave the house. What are you going to do for the weekend? And my dad was watching TV, and he turns and he goes, eat steak, watch porn. I applaud the honesty out of that guy. Really sharp. I appreciate that. Tell her the truth, man. They're getting older, you know what I mean? They get older, but I love that about these people. They're fantastic. They raised me. I mean, did they raise me correctly? I don't know. Maybe not. I grew up here in downtown Chicago for half of my life in Chicago, and the second half we moved to the western suburbs, right? We moved to the suburbs because my sister was born, and my parents were like, I'm not going to fuck up two of them. We can't do that. One's good. We'll fuck up one. That's okay. And we moved to the western suburbs, you know, and to try to better the life of all of us. But, like, I still realize sometimes how, like, my mom used to fuck with us subtly. Like, my mom is crazy. She's a crazy person in the best way. But she would, like, lay it in real slow. Like, my parents were somewhat religious, right? You know, I mean, Irish Catholic, kind of. You know what I mean? Like, somewhat in, you know what I mean? You're like, in the hot tub, maybe. But she used to do this thing. She used to make me say every single night before I went to bed, now I lay me down to sleep. Do you know that? Does anybody know that? I used to have to say this. Like, I used to have to repeat this. I'd say, now I lay me down to sleep. I pray the Lord my soul to keep. And if I die before I wake, I pray the Lord my soul to take. I would say that before bed, which is a really fucked up thing for a child to say out loud. If I die before I wake up, I'm six. I'm gonna die in the middle of the night. And God's gonna leave my body, take my soul, but be like, body's good. Leave the body. It's fine. Leave it. What's going on? Crazy person. I love her. She's the best in the world.
13: Yo, what's up? It's your boy, Sean Wayne, Chicago, and you listening to my boy Steve and Tony Carr on Chicago's Comedy Scene. You heard?
14: Morgan Miller.
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14: Yellow Stunner Shades.
15: Yep, yep.
14: This is a J. Crew jacket.
15: Yeah,
14: the X-Sweater. Also, repping the 303.
15: Color

0: So you guys seem like a pretty bohemian crowd. You guys watch these art films? Now, I'm still talking about pornos, you guys. Jenny, anybody here ever watch a pornographic film with a completely platonic friend that you're not sexually interested in at all? That happened with any of you guys? Yeah, you? Yeah, and it is you again, same from the couple. So who was your friend?
1: It was a roommate.
0: It was a roommate. So you're just like, ah, fuck, nothing's on. It's according to Jim or this. It's weird, isn't it? Yeah, it is very weird watching a porno with someone that you're not sexually interested in. But you would think it wouldn't be that weird, right? Because, like, I'll watch a baseball game with a guy that I have no intention of playing baseball with. Or, like, I'll watch an episode of CSI with a woman I have no intention of murdering. No, but a porno, it is weird. It happened to me one time in college. I had this racquetball buddy named Pedro, and that's not a euphemism. We're just a couple of guys that enjoy a rousing match of racquetball. And one day after a game, Pedro goes, "Hey, Jamie, I just got this new porno. You want to come back to my dorm room and watch it with me?" I can think of nothing I wanted to do less. But you know, sometimes your brain freezes up when somebody asks you something and you just can't think of an excuse. That's what happened to me then. And I was like, I guess this is part of my story. So we went back to his dorm room and he pulled it out. Well, not that. The film. And it was on VHS, which shows you how old I am. Yes. This is back when DVDs were brand new, so everybody's collection was half DVD, half VHS. And the title of the film was Double Penetration Girls. It was a pretty straightforward title. You know what you're getting into there. One girl, twice. And if you don't know what double penetration is, I encourage you to Google image search it. You're in for a treat. And the best way I can explain it, like, imagine if you are holding a house party and you send out the invitations. You're like, you know, I don't care if you enter through the front door or the back door, as long as you come, you know, to the party. Like, Hollywood movies are not always so straightforward with the titles, right? Like, I don't know if you've seen this Girl with the Dragon Tattoo film. The dragon tattoo hardly shows up at all. You hardly see it. Pornos, on the other hand, the title pretty much is exactly what the film's going to be. Like Double Penetration Girls, exactly what the title promised. Just one classy DeVry dropout. And two guys that are either real comfortable with each other or fairly certain they're never going to see each other again. And they got right to the sex, by the way. No plot, no dialogue, which, I'll be honest with you, took me right out of the film. Like, the first guy, he strips down and he sits on this couch that you hope no one is ever going to sit down on again. And then the first girl, she comes forward and she mounts him. He's in what I'll call the non-standard entry. It's the butt. And then her body just kind of blocks his face for most of the rest of the film. It's like a piece of scenery. Who keeps saying hello? You on the phone?
2: I agree with what you're saying.
0: Oh, good. Cool. Just laugh. We'll talk later. It'll be great. I'm glad we agree, though. So, yeah. So, where were we in our tale? Oh, we were in her tale. All right, so, hey, it was gross for me, too, you guys. So the first guy's there in her butt, and the other guy comes forward, and he enters in what I like to refer to as the vagina. And then they zoom in, and it is not romantic at all. It just looks like some weird horror movie from this point out. Just six legs moving, two ball sacks stacked on top of each other like a couple of bean bags. And she is making a lot of noise. Like, I can't tell if she's really loving it or really hating it, but she is certainly not indifferent to the experience. And then the guy in front, he finishes first. He pulls out, he emits his essence, if you will. And then he makes a mistake. He accidentally comes all over the other guy's balls, which is a faux pas. I don't care what industry you're in. And then he improvises a line. I was impressed. I don't know if he took an improv class or what, but I was like, nice job. He goes, sorry, man. I accidentally came on your balls. And then the other guy, whose face you have not seen for some time, just leans around the girl, gives a thumbs up.

0: You know what I mean? Alexa is such a whore. She does anything... anything that these kids want. Hey, Alexa, turn on the TV. Turn off the lights. Start the vacuum. Stop the vacuum. Turn up the TV. The vacuum's too loud. Alexa, tell me a joke. Alexa, what's the weather? Alexa, read me a book. You can't even bullshit your kid anymore because of Alexa. Dad, come upstairs. I'm like, ah, give me like 2 minutes. Alexa, set a timer for 2 minutes. I send my son downstairs to do his math homework. You know how he's doing his math homework? You know how he's doing his math homework. Alexa, what's 7 plus 4? Alexa, give me 5 minus 3. Alexa, what's 2 times 2? And I'm sitting there going, Nick, what are you doing? You can't ask Alexa for all the basic math answers. You have to learn how to do that math in your head. And he goes, why? It's a brilliant fucking question. I have no clue with you, because I had to. That's all I could think of. He's right. Why would he ever have to do math in his head ever again? It's, Alexa's not going anywhere. They're just going to put a QR code on the side of your homework. You'll scan it. There's all your answers going for. Every iPhone has a calculator built into it now. These kids are never going to be without the answers again. I know we had calculators when we were growing up, too, but the technology was too new. All we did was spell boobies on them all day long. Remember that? Like 8008135. Boobies! What's 2 times 2? Boobies! Yeah. And your teacher would come by, take your calculator, you'd flunk your math test, go home, and your dad would give you tough love. Kids aren't going to spell boobies on an iPhone calculator in 2023. Because you can't. When you turn the phone over, the screen follows you now, no matter which way you go, which completely ruins the aesthetics of the boobies joke. And what, do you expect a 7-year-old to go sifting through the settings to find portrait lock for an adolescent joke? Grow up.
1: The reason I do the jokes I do, if I talk about kids and society and military and all these things, is very honestly because I don't understand them. I'm a dumb guy. What my response to write a joke is simply a knee-jerk reaction to try and make something funny that I don't understand. And I do that with everything. That's how I write my material, is I look at something that I don't get. Like, and I do it with even the most painful subjects I will try and write a joke about. You guys were victims of one last year. Like, last year was a banner year for America. We had some wingnuts that went insane several times and said, hey, I gotta kill people to feel better. Your mall, the Von Maur. What was it? Northern Illinois. Virginia Tech. The tragic thing about these is after every case, the person left a note and two things came to light. One, everybody around the person said, oh, you know what? I could see them doing it. I knew they were going to snap. And the note always said, I'm going to be famous. Everybody's going to know me. Fair enough, but let's talk about this. If everybody saw that one person was going to snap and kill people, that means right now you probably might suspect someone that you think is going to snap and kill people. And that just means I ask you to do one thing. Talk to them. Find that person, whisper in their ear. I don't know if it's the janitor at work that twitches when he talks to himself and is all angry, and or maybe it's the teenager at the end of the block that wears all black, hates his parents, and you're pretty sure the neighborhood pets are disappearing. You just can't do anything about it. You can't prove it. But whoever you suspect, find them, sit them down, and talk to them and say, hey, you know what? You're right. Everyone is against you, and you should kill people. Just don't kill innocent people. Don't go out an asshole. Go out a hero. There are people in America that deserve to die. There are medical insurance adjusters whose job it is to deny legitimate claims. There are oil executives kicking us in the cunt at the gas station making billions right now. Kevin fucking Federline is still alive. Yeah, if you've got to kill, kill, kill away, but don't hurt us. We're like you. And then leave in your notes, say, you know what? I didn't do it for selfish reasons. I did it for the common good. And unless speculators stop buying futures of oil and jacking the price up right now, the next Columbine is going to take place on the floor of the New York Stock Exchange. That's why I haven't done it all week. That's hit or miss, and it really dies at the end, kind of, because I call for a slaughter, don't I? And I think I need to change it up. I think I want to say Wall Street in one place and New York Stock Exchange in the other. I think I repeat it. I'll have to listen to the tape, but...

0: I just think there's nothing better than standing in front of a group of people and calling for the death of others. That's what I say is I'm immature. I think it's funny, but I think it's legit. I mean, hell, what was I said about earlier about teenagers? They're all angry and whiny. All right, well, we had 19 Saudis fly planes into our twin towers. Why don't we just load up teenagers, teach them to fly planes into the royal family? There, fuck you and your oil prices. Well, that was kind of dark, wasn't it?
1: You guys, you're listening to the mother of all shows, Steve Toohey. And Tony Carr are at the helm of that mothership. It's Chicago comedy scene.
2: Our goal, ladies and gentlemen.
3: Hey. I like it. One person is sober. The rest of you are like, what? I'm in you, in case you're trying to guess what's going on here. We got one in the back? All right. You identified. I appreciate that. Sometimes I ask if people are Indian, they're like, that depends on how funny you are. So. I'm Indian. I love being Indian now. Like, I love my culture, but it was hard for me growing up because I got picked on all the time. Awful. Anytime I did well on a math test, anytime, this is what they'd say. They'd be like, assume you're just doing well on that math test because you're Indian. You're doing well because you're Indian. It's like, no, I'm doing well because my parents hit me. That's why. Like a bottle of ketchup. They just hit it until something good comes out. This one plays piano. I did end up majoring in math, which, I'm going to be honest, it was not fun for me, because I was one of the only women, and the guys were complete assholes. Like, anytime I got a job or an internship, they were so disrespectful. They'd always be like, well, they just gave you that job because you were women in math. That's why you got that. I was like, oh, I'm sorry, did my vagina also get the high score on this math test? Did you know that I had some sort of magical math vagina? It's not just a point, just a regular vagina. If I put a Rubik's Cube up there, it's not coming out solved. It's coming out wet and a little bit broken. I know we just met. It's weird. I thought I liked being in the city, but I feel like people here are dumb in their own way. Like, everyone's really into alternative medicine now, which I can't stand. Oh, God. I have people running up to me all the time like, oh, my God, see, but we're really into Eastern medicine. Like, bitch, I'm from the East. We only do that shit because we don't have real medicine. I have a friend, verbatim, this is what she said to me. She's like, yeah, we're just like really into the healing power of Indian plants, which is why we're not going to vaccinate our baby. I was like, Susan, people in India still have polio. I know we're tiny and brown and come from a forest, but we're people, not hobbits. But that's the thing, people just don't appreciate what they have here, man. Like, the rest of the world is starving. Meanwhile, girls in this country, especially in New York, going on all these bullshit crash diets, like the Master Cleanse. Oh, I hate it, right? It's ridiculous. Oh, no, girl, why? You are beautiful. This is some bullshit. I can't take it. Like, all these girls running around like, oh, my God, Gwyneth Paltrow does it. It's so great. What you do is you don't eat. You don't eat. You just drink lemon water with cayenne pepper. I love it. It's like anorexia, except way more pretentious. I can't support the weight of my own spine. I'm so hot, everything's fading to black. I think after I finish the Master Cleanse, I'm going on the lettuce diet. That's why I suck on a single piece of lettuce until someone marries me. People are crazy, though. especially like the same friend that went back there, baby. He's also planning a safari trip to go see South Asian tigers. That's when I lost him. Like, really, lady? Really? The same tigers that have eaten hundreds and thousands of Indian people. We're really going to take a plane halfway across the world just to get close to a tiger. Meanwhile, there are people in India with polio just freaking out like, tiger! People do ridiculous shit though, especially girls. Like, I can't, I'm being real. You know that scene from Indiana Jones, Temple of Doom? Where, like, Indians have the power to reach into someone's chest and pull out their heart? I'm gonna be completely honest. Sometimes I wish I could do that shit with ovaries. Every time I hear a girl say something like, my boyfriend quit his job, so I dumped him because he couldn't afford this, and then I could just jump out like, Carly Mom! Just rip him out. Give him to a tranny with a heart of gold, like, you do good. Types of craziness in this world, though. I had to go home and visit my hometown, which was awful. People in my town are fat as hell. And here's the thing. I'm not saying that to be rude. I don't want people to feel bad about their body. But I have a lot of diabetes in my family, and I genuinely worry for people's health. Like, you should see my town. Oh, my God. Let me explain something. You know that scene in a horror film where there's, like, a girl going into a basement? I'm like, oh, don't do that. That's how I feel every time I watch a fat kid going to a McDonald's. I'm like, no! Get out of there, they can take your feet. Come on! Run! Run, girl, run! 3 to 5 times a week in 15-minute intervals. This is how ridiculous my town is. It's true. I have a friend who ate himself into a scooter. Yeah, that should be laughed at. That is inappropriate. And this is the excuse he gives me for not eating healthy. Like, see, but I'm a man. Man hunt. Man eat meat. Man hunt. I was like, Ben, you cannot hunt. I hate to be the one to break it to you, but the forest is not scooter accessible. This happened to him the other day. An apple tree, the branch broke through his window. And he's still refusing to eat healthy. Do you understand what just happened to you? A salad broke into your house. All you have to do is chew. But he's sitting there actively rejecting it, like, oh, no, salad, get out of my face, I ain't no queer. That's the thing people in the Midwest say. They say salad makes you gay, which no, it doesn't. I hate to M. Night Shyamalan your sexuality, buddy, but if a salad can make you gay, if you are a carrot stick away from being gay, you've been gay the whole time. When I was home, I had to see my mother, which... Here's the thing, I love the lady, but she is a terrifying immigrant woman. Every single conversation we have is about rape and murder, and I cannot take it anymore. Like, literally, next Halloween, instead of having a vampire in a coffin pop out and scare children, I think I'm just going to shove my mother in a box and the kids deal with her. Just have her sit there like, hey, you remember your favorite math teacher? Well, she has breast cancer, then just fade away. 2/3 of all rape are committed by somebody you know. Trust no one. Are you still single? Because if you choke in your apartment alone, no one will hear you screaming. Rape can't make you look fat. When I'm not supposed to say something, I'm your mother. Fine, I'm sorry I care. Yeah, it's been delightful. I'm going to go ahead and bring your host back up. Thank you so much.
2: Give it up for Snoogle one more time.
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5: 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Y'all be like, y'all be brushing your hair, and you'll be like, you know what, my hair feels dry. Make an appointment with my gynecologist. I think I'm gonna get a pap smear this week. I admire that, you know what I mean? Y'all get checked out. I need to get a pap smear every week. Men need pap smears too. What's the equivalent of a male pap smear? A ball rub? Like, I want to go and lay up and cock my feet up and have somebody in there like, yeah. Your balls are feeling, you know, good. You know, it's a good rub. It's a good rub, you know what I mean? Because I respect what a pap smear is. You know, you got to make sure the crevice is legit. Yeah, you know, it's a lot of moving parts in there for women, man. You got to make sure everything's oiled up and ready to go. Everything's legit. Right? I just hate the name pap smear. It sounds so unattractive. Pap smear? They just had to throw that smear in there. How about a spread? Like, a spread just sounds better. Like a pap spread. Like, whenever you say smear, there's no positive connotation. You smeared it all over the place. It was a smear campaign. It's like never, you know what I'm saying? But a spread, it's like, you know, hey, spread love. You know? It's a good, you know, strawberry preserve spread. You go to somebody's house, it's vast, they're like, this is a nice spread. They're never like, this is a nice smear. Nobody ever says that, man. It's crazy, man. I'm like, oh, now I'm paying attention to my health now. I have to. It's rough. I'm like, oh, God. Waitress, one of the waitresses, can I get a napkin? Because I'm going to be up here sweating like I'm getting interrogated. I got that post-surgery sweat. Thank you so much. Feel like a pastor now. And God said. In the heat of the Mississippi sun. It's good to be here, man. I'm from Chicago originally. I live in Cali now, though. Grew up in the Chicago public school system, you know. It's funny, man, Chicago public school, man, they gave us chocolate milk with every lunch growing up. Did y'all go to public school? Did they give you guys chocolate milk with every lunch? It was cool at the time, because chocolate milk is a good time. It's fun. You know, chocolate milk is fun. But they didn't even give a damn about giving us diabetes, did they? You know how much sugar's in that? And to make it worse, like, chocolate milk doesn't match any meal. They're teaching us poor meal management in public school. Like chocolate milk and spaghetti, that's what we have? Chocolate milk and tater tots, that doesn't match. Have you ever ordered chocolate milk with your meal as an adult? You never have you? You've never been like, let me get the fettuccine Alfredo in the chocolate milk. What you get, man? That never happened, man. You can't even wash your food down with chocolate milk. That's thicker than what you just ate. Your whole meal is just sitting in your neck hole. You can't even talk after lunch. You can't answer the teacher's questions. What was that, Anthony? Man.
6: Food, you guys eat the stuff? Yeah, there you go. I was doing this the other night. I was standing in front of the fridge trying to decide what to have for dinner, and I'm having fun doing it, and you ever do that, and you're just like, ooh, the limitless possibilities, the permutations, the combinations. I'm in the fridge, and I'm just like, ooh, yeah, what am I going to have tonight? Ooh, yeah. I'm elbow deep in this fridge. You know, what you got back here, baby girl? Peanut butter and pickles, maybe. What am I going to have tonight? Oh, I could eat you sardines, but I'm not going to. I'm going to save you for later. Actually, what you doing in a fridge, sardines? You in a can. You belong in a cabinet, girl. Shit. Oh, why'd I put you in the freezer then? You know, you gotta go. We all do this, right? Maybe not in precisely that way, but I think we've all had those thoughts, and it struck me that's kind of an entitled question, right? What am I going to have tonight? That's sort of an entitled way to put that. Not like, oh, I hope there's something good, but like, what's it going to be? Who's going in here, you know? Like, there haven't been a whole lot of people who've lived in societies throughout history who could ask themselves that, what am I going to have tonight, right? Like, say you've been born a poor Ukrainian child during the arms race. I don't think you'd very often find yourself being like, what am I going to have tonight? Oh, that's right. Sawdust again. You know, you'd never, you wouldn't do that. But we have so much food now, we just fuck with it. We play games with it, make reality shows about it. We tell stories with it. Like for the kid, perfect example for the kids, ants on a log. Do you guys remember Ants on a Log? Yeah. Right, there's a whole narrative to it. You get the celery out. You go cream cheese or peanut butter. That's fucking choose your own adventure right there. Put the raisins on top. Ants on a log. Yeah. Good shit. Good shit. Good shit. What we forget, though, is that our prehistoric ancestors would have eaten fucking ants on a log, right? Like, they would have loved that. They would have done a double take, like, oh, yeah, I'm going to eat tonight, not telling the others. You know? They would have eaten every last ant, and when they were done, they would have eaten the fucking log. That's what they would have done. But now we've got so much food, we can write off whole categories. No, I don't eat that. Hey, bro, what's in that? Because you know I don't eat wheat. The fuck did you say? You know, wheat. The crop that's allowed humanity to flourish since the birth of civilization in the Fertile Crescent? Yeah, I don't eat that. It's cool if you eat it. Just try not to breathe around me afterwards, okay? No, I don't have celiac disease. I just don't like the way it makes me poop, okay? I don't eat it. Meanwhile, our little Ukrainian friend would have been like, I have heard that in America, they have thing called poop. Poop, what is this poop? They're having so much food, some of it is coming out other side. Other side? You mean that's not just for hiding grandfather's fillings? Not in America.
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8: I'm going to be homeless someday. I know I'm going to be. I can't hold a job at this crazy DUI. I gamble too much on food. And At some point, I'm gonna, just going to rack it. And I will say, though, I was ragging on the advertising for the, you know, for the DUIs and the for the McDonald's or whatever. Homeless people know how to do great advertising, especially in Las Vegas, guys. Our homeless people here are lazy as shit. They're really like, "Who's homeless?" Just do something, man. There was a guy in Las Vegas that had a sign that said, "Bet you can't hit me with a quarter." I was like, now there's a guy working for 2014. I stopped at a casino, guys. I got a roll of chips. It was awesome. I had a chick with me. It was like a carnival game. I was like, okay, you take half, I'll take half. Let's knock one of his teeth out and win a syringe or a shopping cart, right? Something useful. Take any of the money, we went to McDonald's. Put it on a real game. The homeless people freak me out. And so I've got like fans that are homeless. That's like a thing in Iowa City. There's so many crazy people there that live there and whatever. I have like homeless fans, guys. You know what that's like? To have a fan that just saw you talk for an hour and then they come ask you, "So what is it that you do?" Not as many drugs as you, obviously. It's crazy. I like to mess with them, though. It's fun to tell them you have made-up jobs. They just believe any job. I told one of them I was Oprah. One of the Oprahs. I explained to him how now, at first, it was just one Oprah, but now it's like Blue Man Group, where there's like 15 different Oprahs, and they're all in different cities, and they all just wear really bad makeup. You guys want to know how I found out I was gay? Maybe? When I wrote that joke about Oprah's makeup. It's pretty weird, right? I do have like homeless fans though that hang out and stuff, and I do feel bad for homeless people. Like, don't be mean to homeless people. Like, you don't know what they went through, okay? Or what they're doing more or less to get back on their feet, okay? It's really hard to see some guy that's struggling and judge me, "Oh, this is what you should do." You're not in that position. You don't know. I was walking with my buddy the other day. I saw a homeless guy on his cell phone. That bothered my friend. Yeah, it's funny. Is it funny to you? A homeless guy on his phone? That's funny, I guess. Cool. He should have nothing, right? Yeah. What's this homeless guy doing with a cell phone? Give me that. Nothing for you. No toothbrush either. What are you doing with that? Mouthwash? Get out of here. Asshole. Starve. Ah. Why not? Right? Fuck him. I don't know him. Screw him. Maybe he's trying to get a job, though. Obviously, an address would be nice. Cell phone sure as hell doesn't hurt nowadays, though, guys. Try and apply for a job at Walmart without a phone. Go do it. Do it. See if they give you a carrier pigeon and let you know if you got the job, you know? No, you need a job. You need a phone first, okay? The guy got a $50 track phone at Walmart. Big deal. They're out now, guys, okay? Little kids have phones. Everybody has a phone. Imagine when you were a little kid and you went to Chuck E. Cheese and you saved up all your tokens or tickets or whatever they have there so you could have that naked troll doll alarm clock at the end of the summer. This is that old, creepy, homeless guy's naked troll doll alarm clock. Let him have his fun. Let him have his phone. He's trying to get a job. Go to freaking Olive Garden, apply, and see if they're like, "Hey, here's one of our buzzy things. Wait in the lobby. We'll pay you if it's you." Doesn't happen, okay? And my friend was like, "Yeah, well, what if he's faking it?" Dude's not faking it, okay? You would never fake homeless. I don't care what anybody says, but you know how much money you can make. No, you don't fake homeless. Now, if you see a blind guy with a touchscreen, that dude's faking it. Some bullshit. They don't make Blackberries in Braille, guys.
9: One of the reasons I'm doing this record is so I can have something to show my son. That I can be like, "Look, this is what I did." And it's awesome. I have a kid, and he is the greatest. He is the, yeah, thank you. Some of you know him. He is the most amazing little man ever. His name is Conrad. He just turned 8. I want to tell you this story. He woke me up last June on a Sunday to give me my Father's Day present, which was a homemade card that he had drawn for me, which is here on the front of it was me and him fighting robots in outer space. So clearly he knows his audience. And you open up the card and it just said, "Dad, I only want to fight robots with you. I love you." Which is amazing. Like it tells you, it says something about who he is as a person. says he's fucking cheap. No, wait, hold on. Because I give that kid an allowance that he saves and he will brag about it like an asshole. 2 weeks ago, he was with me, little dickbag. He's like, I have $52. I want Legos. I am almost 33. I have not had $52 in a bank account in 8 years. He's the reason why. He is the reason why I give homemade cards. I want Legos. You guys, I hope you had fun. I can thank you so much for coming out. Good night.
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2: I was online one day, I get a message from a friend. He says, Hannibal, I'm working on this movie. Scarlett Johansson is in this movie. And she said, you're one of her favorite comedians. I said, oh, shit. Why didn't she just tell me? I'm easy to reach. Why would she? So now I'm psyched. I don't know what to do with that information. I can't hit her up. Hey, Scarlett, I heard. Where do we go from here? What's the next step? I didn't know what to do. Flash forward 2 months later, I'm in a club in New York. I see Scarlett Johansson is in the club. I'm with a friend and knows her. I say, hey, man, introduce me to Scarlett. I heard she's a fan. But don't introduce me saying, here's Hannibal. I heard you're a fan. Introduce me regular style, and then we'll see how she plays it. And we go up. He says, Scarlett, this is Hannibal. Hannibal, Scarlett. She says, oh, Hannibal, I'm a huge fan of your stand-up. I says, thank you, Scarlett. I'm a huge fan of pictures of you. No. I didn't say that. You can't say that type of stuff to people. You think it, but you don't say it. It's social norms, you know? So we speak for a little bit. She was real cool. Flash forward 2 months later. I'm in the same club in New York. I'm in line for the bathroom. Turn around. Scarlett Johansson is directly behind me. Turns out she's a dude. No. I see her. We speak briefly, you know, because we cool as fuck now. And I was next in line. She was right behind me. I think most dudes, you next in line for the bathroom, Scarlett Johansson, right behind you. You let her go ahead. But you know what? I'm not that dude. Not that dude. Sorry, I loved you in Avengers, but I still got to piss, you know? Everybody in this world got to piss. Because in my mind, I'm thinking she might go, oh, wow, Hannibal didn't let me go to the bathroom ahead of him. Most punk-ass dudes would have. I should totally suck his dick for that, right? You never know how stuff works. You never know how it plays out. But she went to the bathroom. I went to the bathroom. I think everything worked out for her and Neff. I feel like that night, I might have blown my shot with her because I was pretty faded. And whenever she would walk past me in a club, I would go, Scarlett. Scarlett. So I don't think it's going to work out with us. But, you know, you live and you learn. You adjust your game and you miss all the shots that you don't take. If you love something, you let it go. If it comes back, you know the rest of that stuff, man. Who knows what the future holds for me and Scojo.
3: She was like obsessed with keeping tabs on me after that. Like she went back to India, and I heard people do this. I thought she was out of her mind, but she went back to India to have a bunch of psychics read my birth chart to ask when I was gonna get married. No, no, I am not on board with that. Cause guess what the psychics told her? I wish I was kidding. The psychics just told her I was a hoe. I didn't even know that was an answer to that question. Are you kidding me? There's some old Indian man in a mountain, like you see that right there, that is the Big Dipper in those three stars. That is Orion's belt, and that is your daughter undoing Orion's belt. Do you see her? I don't believe in psychics, mainly because I was one. No Aunt Cleo shits. I just read tarot cards for kids' birthday parties. My friend hooked me up with a job. She used to dress up as Disney princesses, which is hilarious because I have never seen her sober. Like, ever. I'm like, you are the trashiest human being I've ever met in my entire life. I was like, girl, are you a princess? Because that tattoo above your vagina says queen. Like, which? She introduces me to her boss, and her boss is the oldest woman I've ever seen. Just sitting there smoking a cigarette indoors. Takes one look at me, and she goes, oh, no, not a princess, Jasmine. They don't want that. They want Sleeping Beauty. They want Cinderella. And I was like, can't I just be Indian Cinderella? She was like, she drives around in a giant pumpkin, not a giant quesadilla. And I was like, what? I was like, that's not even the right racism. I've never met a more confused racist. Just, I'm sick of these Jamaicans and their mariachi bands. What is happening? What? Like, you can't. Like, you can't be racist and consider yourself the master race when you haven't mastered race. Like, it's in... You can't. But I had to work a lot of weird jobs. I worked a lot of retail. Oh, God. My problem with retail is you always get that one manager that takes your job way too seriously. It's like, bro, we're folding t-shirts. Calm down, right? And I'll never forget this. I showed up to work 60 seconds late. 60 seconds! 8 in the morning. My manager was in my face. Like, what the hell, Agarwal? I'm pregnant and I still showed up to work on time. How are you this irresponsible? And I know I shouldn't have said this. But I just went, look, I might be late, but my period isn't. So who's really irresponsible? Fired. Worth it. Would do it again. We hated each other. She always used to make me work in the call center. It was like a tech store. And let me tell you, nobody with an Indian name wants to work in a goddamn call center. At least once every couple months, I get some guy going, your name's Suba, what's Suba? I'm like, it's Indian. He's like, oh, another Indian taking American jobs. I was like, buddy, my favorite dessert is Godiva cheesecake from the Cheesecake Factory. For half my life, I thought Norway and Sweden were the same country. You know why? Because I'm as American as Guy Fieri's back sweat. That's why. I never understood why people got mad at Indians. I'm like, get mad at the government and get mad at companies. Like, no one across the globe is accepting a job maliciously. Rajesh isn't sitting there like, yes, I would like to take this job specifically to screw over Kyle Johnson in Kenosha, Wisconsin. First I take your job, then I fuck your wife. Fuck you.
4: It would be tough to date an astronaut. Because all your stories would seem like real horseshit. Like, hey, did I ever tell you about the time that me and Becky went to Panama Beach on spring break? And hey, let me stop you right there. I've been to the moon, bitch! But no, please, don't let me interrupt the story about the time you and your friends did fucking jello shots in Florida. It's not like I've laughed in the face of God by escaping from the cage in which we were all born into! You're a real asshole, Neil. Speaking of outer space, I learned the other day, this is true, if you discover an asteroid, you can name it whatever you want. Which is why my new goal in life is to discover an asteroid on a collision course with Earth. So that at some point, a reporter has to say, ladies and gentlemen, it is with a heavy heart that I report to you that in just 24 hours, all life on Earth will be eradicated by asteroid Dave is a faggot. Can you imagine how much better a movie Deep Impact would have been? If Morgan Freeman had stepped up to the podium and said, my fellow Americans, early this morning, a spaceship was launched consisting of Robert Duvall, John Favreau, and a third guy to save all of humanity from the wrath of asteroid. Fuck you, Rachel Finkelstein, for not giving me a hand job in 2003. That's a real person's name. Thanks for listening, Rachel.
5: And you know, I've been in New York for 16 years, man. 16 fucking years in New York City. Yeah, it's like you all been in New York City. It's like Chicago, but on steroids. It's fucking dirtier. Rats are bigger. You seen the rats? You seen the rats in Chicago? Go to fucking New York. They lifting weights and shit. Like, our rats are big as fuck. And it's like similar, you know? Subway shit, right? Subway shit. I was gonna ride the subway in Chicago. I was gonna ride it. I wanted to see if it fucked up still. You know? Is it? See, some people ride. See, some people, you guys ride? Who? Is it still fucked up? Are you guys? Oh, I drive. I don't ever. I can. Is it still kind of fucked up? Because public transportation means public transportation. Everybody. It's always that motherfucker on there. Is this going up there? Which way is this going? You mean your finger in your ass? How the fuck do they get on? Get him on! I have every right to be here. They all sound like that. Hey, yeah. Where did he get this voice from? Where the whole... Is there a homeless acting school I don't fucking know about? It's always that one. Hey, man, let me ask you. I'm like, no. Oh, man, let me ask you a motherfucker. Why you gotta act like you don't know that, man? I'm trying to ask you a motherfucker. And you gonna act like you don't need no better. Hey, man, where you go? I'm like, shit! I should have left when he nodded. And everybody, you've been in a situation, don't act like you haven't, where you're sitting on a train or a bus, and you hear that, ladies and gentlemen. Fuck. Ladies and gentlemen, I hope you're having a beautiful day. Not anymore. I don't mean to disturb anybody, I know. I know, you know, listen, I'm not trying to get anybody weak. Oh, and they come real close. All I'm asking, I'm just saying, you know, I'm not trying to touch anybody.
6: And you're like this.
5: It's like when you give them money and they're like this, hey man, appreciate that. No, I threw the money at you. What the fuck did you think? Your hand has doo-doo on it.
7: Come on, give me five, man. Give me five. Thank you.
5: See, some of you are phony though. See, you know why? Because we're in the land of political correctness, so everybody's fucking phony. So sick of this shit. You know what I mean? I don't get in the mood for these panhandlers. When are you in the mood for it? When the fuck are you in the mood for it? When are you in the mood for that? Is there a day where you're like, I'm in the mood to be fucked with? You know what I'm saying? And I've had situations, oh yeah. There's the racial situation where you got racial pressure. Maybe there's an African American on there. And they see you, and they look at you. You're hope. They see you. They're like, oh, let me go over there and talk to that motherfucker. And you're like, and you're sitting there in your seat, like, oh shit, here he comes. Here he comes. Oh shit, you gotta be a ventriloquist. Oh shit, here the fuck, this motherfucker gotta pick me. God damn it. And he's coming over there. Oh man, get him. Oh shit, here he comes. Here he comes. Here he comes. And then they get you too, because everybody is looking. You know, every non-black person is like, oh, they all know each other. That's really weird. And I'm like, I don't know this motherfucker. And then they get you, brother, brother man, brother man, brother man, yo, bruh, break dog, brother man, yo, brother. They keep going, brother man. I'm reading my tablet like this. I'm like,
7: brother man, you hear me, motherfucker, brother man. You hear me, motherfucker?
5: I'm like, I'm not your brother. I'm reading Harry Potter. Fuck! That's the because public transportation, that's a Chicago, New York thing. You ride it every once in a while, you know? And it's like, because in New York, they have a lot of like warnings and shit. Ever since 9/11, they don't fuck around. If you see anything, say something. If you see something, say something. If you see anything, you fucking tell us. NYPD, we don't fuck around. So, you know, and plus, if I saw something, I wouldn't say shit. You know, the motherfucking terrorists be like, shit, you better shut your mouth. First of all, I love when they warn us about terrorism and all this other shit. Fuck that. You need to warn us about men. Men. Men are nasty. See, everyone's like, that's true. Men are nasty. Warn us about men. Watch out for men. Fuck that. Watch out for men. Especially during crowded hours. Watch out for men, because every man does this shit. Excuse me. Sorry about that. Excuse me. Sorry about that. Fucking crowded and shit. Excuse me. Sorry about that. Fucking crowded and shit. My fault. Crowded and shit. She's kind of short. I'm sorry about that. Fuck. Like, get the fuck off me, man. My fault. It's crowded, y'all. It's crowded. It's fucking crowded, y'all.
8: 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You know, his last name is Tui, so, you know, he gets uppity sometimes because that's not a common last name.
9: Give it up for Tony B, everyone. Tony B!
10: Wow, Scottsdale. I love you, Scottsdale. I do. I really do. You're beautiful. Every time I come here, that's what I love about everybody's so good looking. I remember when I first came to Arizona, Scottsdale was the first place I went. And I was like, oh my God, is everyone in Arizona this beautiful? But then I went to Mesa and I was like, oh no, is it? I think that stops at the Scottsdale border. For those of you that don't know, Mesa is a very... Well, I do shows there too, so it's a lovely town. I don't want to get severely beaten in the parking lot of a Mesa comedy club. No, it's great having you here. Thank you all so much for coming. Yeah, my name is Tony B. I'll tell you a little bit about myself. I am half Italian and half Persian. And I always say Persian, though. I don't say Iranian. Because this is Arizona. And you guys can't handle Mexicans yet, so I keep that quiet. Because when I say Persian, none of you know what I'm talking about. You're always like, oh, Persian. Yeah, okay. From Paris, right? Yeah, that's it. You got it right, guy. I'm from Paris. I'm 38 years old. I gotta tell you, I don't know what's going on, but over the past like 5 months, 6 of my buddies have gotten divorced from their wives. And the problem with guys coming out of long marriages is they have no concept of how old they've gotten since they got married. My buddy calls me up 2 weeks ago. He's like, hey, Tony, let's go to a club tonight. I was like, what? He's like, yeah, come on, let's go to a club, you know, why not? I was like, oh, I'll tell you why not. My buddy, he's 43 years old, he's balding, he's out of shape. I'm trying to get it through his head that the 22-year-old girls at the club are not eagerly awaiting his arrival. He thinks he's gonna walk in the club in his polo shirt tucked into his Wrangler jeans, you know, and he thinks he's gonna impress all the girls on the dance floor because he learned how to floss awkwardly. And I'm like, hey, ladies, check out. That doing it? They're just gonna be like, oh my God, look at that guy. Look how he's moving. Oh boy, I'm gonna dance with him. Yeah, out of my way, in shape 25-year-olds with with no emotional baggage. Yeah, I want this old, fat, divorced guy with the sweat stains all over his back. That's my guy. But that is not what's going to happen when he goes to the club. Like, we all know what's really going to happen. My buddy's going to walk in the club, and immediately, security's going to be like, yeah, we got a real creep midlife crisis alert. The girls are running for the exits. You know, he just asked the DJ to play some Duran Duran. We're going to need some backup here. Sir? I'm gonna need you to put down the Michelob Ultra and leave right now. There's a KFC a few blocks down the road. You'd be much more comfortable there. Just get a family bucket and sit in your own sorrow.
11: Hi, everybody. How are you doing? Now that we've got the pleasantries out of the way, I'm gonna just dive right in and let you know that I'm a survivor of testicular cancer. Woo! Yeah, I have one ball. One ball, everybody. Woo! I know. Right? You too?
12: One ball.
11: Right on, dude. I recognize you from the meetings. The very, very sad meetings where we're just like, But yeah, the way that I found out was one of my testicles was bigger than the other. Most people would probably go to a doctor to get that checked out, right? I went to my mom. Yeah, that's the worst conversation. Like, hey, mom, so one of my buddies down there is bigger than the other. And I shit you not, she's like, let me see it. And I was like, no. And she's like, I've seen it before. And I'm like, yeah, that was a long time ago. Things have changed. It's not quite the same down there anymore. So I went to the doctor, and he took it out, and he was like, would you like a prosthetic? And I was like, why? It's not like they're fake boobs where I'm just showing them off to everybody, you know? But I realized the purpose, because now the one ball that's left is basically acting like a roommate just left and now has all this extra space. So basically, as if that wasn't graphic enough, the first time I sat down, it was like sitting down on the world's most smallest, most painful beanbag, basically, is what I'm trying to tell you. I know. That was not the sound I made. I screamed like a little girl when it happened to me the first time. So, but, you know, I'm also diabetic, so that makes me like God's pincushion, I guess, because he's just like, how can I fucking screw him up some more? So I spent a lot of time in waiting rooms and stuff like that, and I hate it. I hate waiting for the doctor. But I found out something in my time of waiting. Children get seen right away, no matter what their problem is. So if I need to go to the doctor, I just punch a kid when I walk in. And then I just follow the kid in, and I'm like, yeah, somebody beat up this kid, but also, I am a diabetic. So. I work for a PBS station. And I don't know if you guys watch the news or anything, but PBS right now is in danger of losing their federal funding. So basically, Congress looks at PBS like we look at homeless people. They're fun to look at, but we don't want to give it money. So, wait, are you guys like PBS advocates or homeless people advocates? Because if you're homeless people advocates, you're lying. Totally lying. The best thing happened to me at work, though, a couple weeks ago. It's like one of those things that happened to a comedian where it's like you're given like an early like birthday or Christmas present. I'm like doing my work and stuff, and I see an unusual looking lady walking out, and I didn't recognize her, which is weird because we all have special keys to get into the building. And I realize the only other car in the parking lot belongs to a dude. I found out my coworker is a crossdresser. It was pretty awesome. I was like, all right. But what's funny, there was a HR meeting like a few weeks later, and they were like, hey, and they called me on a conference call, and they were like, so were you offended by it? And I said, I'm offended that he makes more money than I do, and that he can not only afford like dude clothes, but also women's clothes as well. But clearly, I can barely afford to buy my own clothes, so yeah. Sorry. I have notes because I get nervous. Also, I needed new shoes, so I went to Payless because I'm a poor comedian. And I bought these shoes, and I don't know if you noticed, but they have unusually large heels on them, and they look like shape-ups, basically. So now I get made of for having shape-ups, you know? You stop laughing. But when I get made fun of, I'm like, you wait until I have perfectly shaped calves, and I start kicking heads and see what it's made of. And also when I moon you with my perfectly shaped butt. I thought there would be more light up here, and it would be like less obvious, and I'm looking at my notes, but whatever. Last time I broke up with my girlfriend, an unfortunate thing happened. I lost my keys at her house, so she's like crying and stuff, and I'm like, hey, can you check under that pillow for me, please? Thank you. Also, like, you know, because I have like all these diseases and stuff, I have to make frequent trips to the pharmacy. And I went to an unknown pharmacy where they didn't know me very well, and they were like asking me for my name. I'm like, Patrick O'Hara. And she came back at me and she's like, Action O'Hara? And I'm like, thank you. I mean, you could look at me right now and tell, you know, that's not an appropriate name for me, you know? I'm not the guy in the action movie that you want, like, coming in where you're all distressed and stuff, and I just come, like, traping in. Oh, there's a lot of blood. And that dude's got a gun. I'm leaving. I'm out of here. Forget this. So it's actually a good thing that I broke up with my girlfriend because I'm an awful gift buyer for women. Right on. You two again? I'll see you at the meeting. But anyway, so I'm an awful gift buyer for women. So I usually have to end up Googling. Like, I have to Google, like, gifts for women. And one thing that came up was a top 10 list. And one of the things was of the month club, like a cheese or a wine of the month. And I was thinking, aren't women already a part of an of the month club? I'm going to end on the period joke. I'm Patrick O'Hara. Thank you for coming out.
12: 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Relax. We're joking.
13: Schools are way cooler now than when we were little, you know? Like, everybody has computers and fun games that you can learn and play on. We didn't have that. No. The only good thing I can remember we have, and I'm still mentally traumatized from it, Oregon Trail. Anybody remember that? Yeah. This game's supposed to prepare you for life. 5 minutes into it, your wife died of dysentery and an eagle took your baby. For kids? A little RIP headstone comes up. You go on your way. My mom said we were going to Oregon one summer. I ran away. Like, we'll never survive the bears and Indians. Jeez.
14: Did everyone have, there was an election recently. Did everyone have a good time on the election day? That's a great way to fucking... That's a great way to annoy a crowd. Bringing up politics. I like talking about politics. Not as much as I used to. I used to be into them. Now I

0: fuck's running on the anti-family platform? Who's doing that? Because those would be the greatest campaign rallies of all time. Can you imagine how cool those speeches would be from the anti-family candidate? Just imagine, you got some guy or some girl at the podium, you know, ladies and gentlemen, my fellow Americans, I just want to say this. You know your mom, your dad, your brother, your sister? Fuck them. Vote for me. Vote for me. Your sister's a slut, your brother's a douche. Let's get it right, America. Come on now. Let's make some changes in 2016. Pro-family is the stupidest. That's like saying, vote for me. I'm pro-happiness. Yeah, I'm pro-hugs and kisses. I'm pro-hand jobs and finger banging. That's what I'm all about. Just no sex before marriage. I gotta win Georgia. You know, you gotta watch out. Gotta watch out for down there, right? Those are electoral votes that you need. So stupid.
1: I know, listen. You want to hear something you want to take with you? Get yourself. You know what I tell you about my dumb cousin? If you can get yourselves a dummy in your life, I promise you something. The quality of your life will skyrocket. Because no matter how bad your day is, you call up that idiot, you feel so much better about yourself. Yeah, I told you about it, right? I called my cousin one day. I had a terrible day. I had been in a car accident. I was in the emergency room. I was okay. I was very blessed. I was okay. But while I was waiting for a ride home, I called my boyfriend to pick me up. He broke up with me. I'm a mess. I'm crying in the emergency room. I call her. I go, oh, my God, what a day I'm having. She goes, I can't talk now. My toe is stuck in a dishwasher. I immediately felt better about myself. So I can get a new car and a new man, but I'll never be that freaking stupid. You know what I mean? I'm not quite sure I can get it. I'll tell you the why, because I don't know how to flirt. You know that thing that you guys have, like, girl, you know how to flirt? And all these girly. I don't know how to flirt. I don't have that girl thing in me that flirt. I flirt like Joey from Friends. How you doing? You know what I mean? That's it. That's how. You see the score of the game? That's all I know. I don't. And I'm not a lesbian. A lot of female comedians are lesbians. God bless them. I just couldn't be one. I couldn't take a woman bitching at me. I don't know how you fellas do it, because I'll beat the shit out of her. I swear to God. And going to jail isn't worth twice the clothes, no matter how the hell you look at things. Hey, and I'm going to tell you the truth. If you're gay, I support you. I'm on your side, but I want the damn rainbow back. I don't know where the hell I was the day they took the vote that said the rainbow would be synonymous with homosexuality. You can't even open up a bag of Skittles without someone going, you coming out, you coming out, you coming out. No, I just wanted something sweet and tangy. That's all I was looking for, not a new lifestyle. If you need a symbol, I got you. I support you. Give me back the rainbow. You could take something else. Take the troll doll. We're not using it. Take the Care Bears. Take the unicorn. It's more like what you do. That cracks my shit up. I can't help it.
2: Everybody, it's Christopher Titus. You're listening to Steve, Tui, and Tony Carr. For God's sakes, let's make comedy great again.
3: Relationships are hard, man. I recently found out that I had sleep apnea and an ex-girlfriend, and it happened at the same time. Those you don't know, sleep apnea is no matter how much sleep you get, you're always tired. I told my girl this, I'm like, babe, I got 10 hours of sleep, and I'm exhausted. She's like, you got sleep apnea. It's like, how do you notice? Because sometimes you'll be sleeping and you'll be snoring really loud, and then you'll just stop breathing. Word. Well, what did you do? Well, one time, I counted. You count it? Why don't you just put a pillow over my face and pinch my nose? Who the fuck times somebody when they're dying? It was just for a few seconds. Pretty sure it was a slow count. I probably was like, she's like, oh my God, oh my God, oh my God.

0: 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This fool is dying in his sleep. That is some punk ass shit. Yes, I am free tomorrow. Hold on. Three. Oh, he waking up. You jinxed it. You want some water or something? That's why you gotta squash arguments before you go to bed, fellas. That's when you're most vulnerable. You ever wake up in the middle of the night, your girl's like this close, just staring at you? Pitch black, scares the shit out of you every time. You wake up, you're like, what the hell is wrong with you? I'm just looking. No, you're not. You're thinking about choking the shit out of him. But you know you can't, because you saw that episode of CSI, and it fucked up your plan. That's the only reason why we watch that show, to see if we can get away with it.
1: Every generation had a baby-making song, right? Every generation. He was born in the 70s. Let's get it on. Some of y'all in this room were born to Marvin Gaye. And what was our generation? Shout, ooh, da-da-doo, da-doo, ooh, da-da-doo. See, people start singing. Ooh, da-da-doo, the very first time
2: that I saw you.
1: You know what I'm saying? Damn! That was a song. And see, that song has so much power. It was great for women, terrible for men. You know, because women would make you wait to that perfect moment to hit that perfect peak before you could, you know, do that perfect bust. They wouldn't let you bust until you hit a certain point. So you'd be like, and I was caught up. Yeah, girl. Girl, Jackson. Ooh, but to my satisfaction, I'm giving you more than just a friend. I'm about to go back. You better hold it. And if I ever stop, I ain't gonna make it in love again. I'm telling you right now, I'm not gonna make it. Be sure that the lady is a friend. Be a man sometimes. Be a man for most of your life. Hold it. And if I'm thinking of chickens, I ain't gonna make it. Ever fall in love so true. I will be sure that the lady just, will you hit fast forward on this piece? My friend. Okay, baby, I ain't gonna make it. Hold it, just hold it one time. My friend. Ooh, can I go, please? My, go back, go, boy. Go. Don't touch me, don't touch me. It's hot. Did you mess up my hair?
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4: That's the thing, man. That's, we make all the cool shit when we want to kill people. That's all the best inventions were done because of that. Then they find a way to charge you for it later. That's just how it works. You guys like microwaves? Who doesn't? You know what microwaves were invented as? Japanese death ray. And then we killed them, took it, and make lean cuisine with it. You understand? This shit just keeps coming back around. This is my favorite weapon of all time. This is a real thing that was made in World War II, and you can look it up when I'm done! This is a real thing. It's a real weapon of World War II. It's called the Bat Bomb. It's a bomb, falls from a plane, pretty standard at this point. Then, midair, a whole bunch of trays shoot out of the bottom, and a bunch of hibernating bats wake up, what with being thrown out of a plane recently, I assume. But then, they all fly off, and they look for places to hide. They all had pieces of napalm stuck to their ankle, set to a timer, and they were very good at flying underneath roofs, exploding, and starting structure fires. Now, a few questions. Number one, what the fuck? Because that means there's a guy who thought of all of that from top to bottom, was just sitting there, just, if I could only find a way to combine my hate for America's enemies and get rid of all these goddamn bats in my house, boy, I tell you. Live in a belfry, they said. And he knew a general. Now, I don't know what the fuck we're paying four-star generals, but there's no reason he should be going to the same TGI Fridays as a crazy bat motherfucker. You know what I mean? There's no reason to be like, no, no, no, but hear me out. And told him the whole thing. And after hearing that, after all the training that we all paid for, he went, America, and fucking bought it. And then they tested it, and it worked. It worked amazingly well. And all the generals were like, well, I guess we're that country that throws exploding animals at people now. Sure, why not? But then like a week later, the atom bomb was invented. And they were like, oh, shit. In retrospect, bats seem pretty fucking stupid. And no one ever used his shitty weapon, and that means somebody had to call him and be like, hey man, we got science now. All right, cool. Kind of caught all those by hand, but whatever. Well, don't quit your day job. And you know what his day job was? He was a dentist. A dentist! You ever wonder what a dentist is thinking about when he's in your mouth? Murder!
2: I'm terrified that we're gonna go to war, like not with another country. I mean, that's gonna happen too. But I feel like there's gonna be a civil war between like the rural towns and the cities, which is terrifying, because if we go to war, they have the guns. You know, like what are we gonna do? Quote an NPR article? Stabbed with an artisanal cheese knife? Like we're all so lazy. We try to Uber to battle. Like, wouldn't work.
5: 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This is Bill Bellamy. 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And of course, you're listening to the dynamic duo, Tony Carr and Steve Tuohy.
6: I try to go to the gym now. That's my thing. I try to go. It's hard. It's not always fun. I go to the gym every day, though. I try to go every day for 2 hours every day. Yeah. 20 minutes of that's just me untangling my earbuds. But after that, why are they so fucking tangly all the time? You ever get your earbuds tangled up in your keys? You're just like, fuck! Guess I'm calling into work today. I don't know. I don't have time to solve this puzzle the universe just threw in my face. I do. I go to the gym for 2 hours every day. My friends are like, Stanley, that's crazy. You go to the gym for 2 hours every day? What, do you want to look like a bodybuilder? Yeah. A female bodybuilder. I think that's a reasonable goal considering my size. I'm not that big. Like, I don't want to look like a male bodybuilder. Those guys look fucking crazy. Go find your neck, asshole. This is your life? That's what you want to look like? Just all the time? Just bowed up like the head of a cobra all day? Just... Like, have a piece of pizza. Calm down. taking life way too serious. Because they look crazy. Because now there's all these like synthetic things you can take. You can buy at the mall. And every male bodybuilder just looks insane. You ever see one on the front of a magazine? They just look fucking nuts. They're all just round and veiny. It just looks like someone's squeezing a pair of balls. That's what they look like. Just a freshly squeezed set of balls. They're always screaming like, ah! Like, why is there a screaming set of balls on the front of that magazine? There are children in this checkout line. Female bodybuilders, though. Ooh, let's talk about them. Have you thought about them in a while? Now's the time, everybody. Picture a female bodybuilder in your head. Just picture one. Yeah. Are they hot? What do you think, fellas? No? Suit yourself, fellas, all right? Listen, I like the type of chick that looks like she can put a permanent kink in your crank with one Kegel. You know what I mean? Dent me. That's what I say. Dent me, mama. Put some press on that puss. A female bodybuilder? I would date one. Absolutely. Think of all the practical uses for that. Like, babe, this phone book's too big to fit in the drawer. Can you tear it in half for me really quick? You're so strong. That's sexy. I want to come home from work and have someone so excited to see me that when I walk through the door, they pick me up and prop me up onto a kitchen counter and then grab the nape of my neck and start aggressively Frenching me, just like, ah, ah, ah. I'm like, I want to watch a horror movie with you tonight because you make me feel safe. I just want to feel safe, you know? I want someone to pick me up and flip me upside down in a standing 69 like this. Like, ah, ah. Oh, you guys don't have dreams out here in Detroit? You don't have a bucket list? Okay. Just fucking, ah, ah. My legs are flying all over the place. My fucking feet are getting caught in the ceiling fan. I'm like, I don't give a shit. This is amazing. What a wild ride. Listen, all right, there would be some drawbacks, everyone, okay? There would be a few drawbacks to dating a female bodybuilder. I'll admit it. It's not all creatine and rainbows, everybody. There would be a few drawbacks. Like, you would get those phone calls while she's at the gym. She's at the gym for like 8 hours every day because that's what she does. You're just at home being a good boyfriend, doing boyfriend stuff for her. Your phone rings. Oh, hey, what's up, babe?
7: Oh, hey, what's up?
6: Nothing. I'm just making you some whole wheat cupcakes, the healthy ones that you like so much.
7: Oh, that sounds delicious. My big boy making me my favorite cupcakes. Someone's gonna get it when I get home. Someone's gonna get it good, yeah. My big boy making my cupcakes at home, yeah. Yeah.
6: Yeah, listen, when are you coming home? It's getting dark and I'm scared.
7: I just gotta do like 10 more squats and then you'll be in my arms.
6: Squats? That's hot. Can I listen?
7: Sure. Oh, one, oh, two, oh.
6: You get it. You guys get it. Okay. Okay. Date a female bodybuilder. I would marry a female bodybuilder. I would have children with a female bodybuilder. I would feel a hell of a lot more comfortable having daughters if I had a female bodybuilder for a wife, okay? Because as a dad, that's my job to intimidate any boy that my little girl brings home. But if I have a female bodybuilder for a wife, oh, now there's two of us, right? We're Malibu and Zap. We're a gladiator family around these parts. Plus, I'm not that big. I don't know if I could intimidate some jock my little girl dates. I gotta meet some kid. He's bigger than me.
7: I got to get introduced to him on prom night. He's just a fucking giant. Just like, oh, hey, how's it going? What's your name? Chip? Eh. Good to meet you, Chip. I hear you're king of the football team. Is that correct, Chip? Oh, that's cool. What are you about, 6'5"? 6'9"? Holy shit. Okay. Why don't you go ahead and have a seat there, Chip? You're going to learn a few things about this family. What's that, Chip? Yeah, I'm 5'9". That's correct, 5'9". You know who else was 5'9"? Bruce Lee. What's that? That didn't intimidate you? No? Perhaps you should meet my wife, Olga. Then Olga comes crashing through the drywall like a fucking freight train, just like, ah! Ah, she's chained to the radiator, right? She takes a bite out of a dead dog for no reason at all. Ah! I'm like, she can pull your spine through your dick hole with her bare hands, so have my daughter home by 11.
8: My boyfriend and I are in a long-distance relationship, so as you can imagine, I'm constantly looking for a new relationship. I'm kidding. I like him a lot, but I do constantly fantasize about strangers. Just mostly homeless people. They're very attractive in L.A. They just woke up one morning, missed their commercial audition, and took a snooze on the street. So I just, like, imagine just grabbing their face and just, like, making out with them, you know? I think that would probably really make their day, even more than a hot meal. But I think I'm giving myself too much credit. I love my boyfriend so much that I decided to go and get his name tattooed on my back. Now most of you are saying, whoopsie-daisy. And, yeah, I mean, I've seen Benjamin Button. I know things end. So my friend was like, Beth, what were you thinking? Like, what if you ever sleep with somebody else? And I'm like, well, if I do sleep with somebody else from behind and they see that, I can just look back at him and say, hey, this is the kind of commitment you can expect from me.
9: But yeah, no, we're planning to start a family. We're starting to, you know, build spawn. And that's not the right phrase, Mike. But yeah, and so we're you know, we're doing it, and it's not gonna get raunchy. It's a beautiful thing. It's beautiful when we do it. I don't know how you do it. And do you do it? Do you do it with a harp? We do. To each his own. Try to class it up. Try to class it. I know for a fact that if and when we have a child, this kid is going to be blind as a bat. We both my wife and I have terrible vision. We're gonna have a Magoo baby. It's gonna be this poor thing's gonna be hitting every corner. It's gonna be so bad. Like these are real. These glasses are real. I'm not hip or with it. Like these are made from the old Hubble Space Telescope. Like these are really bad. Like if I keep these off, you look like you're enjoying yourself. You know what I mean? So it's like we're almost done, but you could laugh more. my wife, she has a problem with 3D movies. She can't focus, which is really sad. She can't enjoy the thrill that is Avatar. How sad is that? But it works out for me, because anytime we get in an argument, all I have to do is turn, and I disappear. So that...
10: Oh. I was up. I was walking down the street the other day. Walking down the street, looking like I do. And all of a sudden, this car drives by. Guy shouts out his window, "Hey, fashion police called!" And they really question the necessity of their organization, especially in this current economic climate. They're wondering whether taxpayer dollars wouldn't be more functional going towards education or alternative energy. At least that's what I think he said. He was driving by pretty fast. He might have just called me a faggot. Good possibility. I actually went to the gay pride parade last summer. I was protesting. But before we get all up in arms, let me just say I'm on. I agree with Obama. I believe homosexuals deserve the same rights as everyone else. I was there protesting because I am extremely anti-parade. I don't think parades should be able to get married. It's Adam and Eve, not Adam and Macy's. And I definitely don't think parades should be able to serve in the military. You gotta be able to trust everyone in your unit. I can't think of anything worse than you being stuck behind enemy lines. Guy next to you is an entire fucking parade. He's just distracting you with Mardi Gras beads and Santa Claus and whatnot. My ears are gonna get shot. It's gonna be terrible. But, you know, whatever. people are very down on the gays now. Religion, government, religion especially. They're just like, all gays are going to hell. All gays are going to hell, which is extreme and ridiculous. I mean, if that were the case, hell would be the best decorated place in the universe. And there was never any queer eye for the succubi. None that I saw. I don't know. It's all homophobia. Homophobia is weird, though. Homophobia is the only phobia you could have that'll make other people angry at you. Like if you have aerophobia, fear of flying, you'll never have, like, an angry mob of pilots outside your train, like, "You son of a bitch! Tolerance for turbulence!" Unless you have a homo aerophobia, fear of flying with gay men. I can deal with them on the ground, but up there, queers freak me out. Or would they want to be called fairies at that altitude? I don't know. But who am I? Government's all up in arms about gay marriage, there's the NATO summit. Oh, people angry, no one wants to hear from the peanut gallery. That's all I ever heard growing up. That's enough out of the peanut gallery. No more comments from the peanut gallery. We haven't had a voice in this nation since George Washington Carver. And ever since Charles Schulz died, the future's been bleak. That's the problem with society. Someone might try to tell you something else, something like, "No, Mike, the problem with society is violence and guns. We need to ban guns." It's like, yeah, great idea, Einstein. Let's ban guns and eliminate our only cure for werewolves. Not in my America. They say, never bring a knife to a gunfight. True. Oh, very true. But I one time brought a knife to a pie fight. And with that knife, I was able to cut everyone a slice, because of which no violence ensued. We all learned a lesson about sharing. Yeah, how about that? I read this in a magazine. It was a poll. Chicago voted number one. Chicago number one. The number one city that takes away its residents' freedoms. It's like we got all these laws, you know, now. It's like, you know, more and more like smoking bans, you know, you can't smoke in public places. You got like there's helmet laws, there's seatbelt laws, you know. Now they're trying to tell you what to eat now. They want, you know, trying to ban trans fats. And my apartment is filled with quartered British soldiers. Some of you guys didn't do the reading that I had assigned. That's all right. With this CD, though, there will be a syllabus with the required textbooks. So you guys, don't worry. You get the CD, you'll have another chance to laugh at that joke. That's what's good about recording a CD. You got two chances.
11: I actually used to work at United Airlines back in the day. I used to work at United, and at the time I was working there, I was dating a girl who worked in my office, and I was in secret because I didn't want HR to know, right? But then all that negative press started coming in, and I was like, well, now that they're beating up Asians on flights, I think if I fuck a coworker, it'll be all right. I don't think anyone's gonna care. You know, just get away with all types of shit, dude. I don't think anyone gives a shit. I think it's okay. I was applying for some jobs recently, and then some of the jobs make you take like a personality test when you apply, and you have to answer questions and rate them on a scale of 1 to 5 if you identify with it or don't identify with it at all, right? And the questions were like all over the place. They started off normal for this job. They're like, I like coming to work. I'm going to put a 5. I like science. I was like, I would have put a 5, but after that planetarium thing, I'm going to put a 4. I feel like my parents never really understood me. I was like, this is a lot for a barista position. I don't know what. Like, what are they testing for with that question, right? I'm like, sir, can I get you a latte? No. That's what my father said to me my entire life. No. Just no all the time. One of the questions was this. It said, sometimes I feel like smashing things. Who was answering yes and getting any job? Like, who? It's crazy.
12: Hey, this is Bobcat Goldthwait. I'm not dead yet. And you're listening to Steve and Tony here on Chicago's comedy net. Is that it? Close?
13: You were close. You were close. Chicago's comedy scene. That's all right.
12: Chicago's comedy scene. You listen to Steve and Tony. I'm Bobby Goldthwait. Back in Los Angeles, sleeping in a pool of vomit.
13: Very nice. Very nice. Bobcat, enjoy your weekend in Chicago. Thank you so much for taking the time with us this morning.
14: Thank you, Bobcat.
12: Thank you.
13: Have a good weekend. Bye-bye.
15: Then she told me, hey, just so you know, if we do get married, I'm not taking your last name. Yeah, now, what are you? Are you old-fashioned or you new, right? And I'm okay with her not taking my last name. I live in California. I've been on the West Coast for the last 10 years. Been around very smart, intelligent, liberal women, right? And I just wanted her to explain why. And if she gave me a smart, intelligent answer, I'd have been okay with it, right? If she'd have said something like it's an antiquated practice that robs women of their identity and I don't want to perpetuate that cycle for our daughter, cool, no problem, right? But she didn't say that at all, sir. She didn't. I was like, why? And she was like, well, Beyonce didn't take Jay-Z's last name. I'm like, bitch. That's your fucking answer. Beyonce didn't take Jay-Z. First of all, I don't think it's legal to take Jay-Z's last name. I don't think you can be Miss Z. That's number one. Right? Second of all, Beyonce made $70 million last year, people. 7-0. $70 million. I was like, if you make $70 million, you can buy your freedom. Attend and get your ass back in the kitchen. So we broke up. yeah, that was pretty much it. Don't get weird about the breakup like I hadn't told her yet. No, she said she wanted me to be more spontaneous, so surprise. No, I told her. It's just she didn't believe me, right? She didn't believe me. Yeah, she didn't believe me. And she didn't believe me because women decide when a relationship starts, when a relationship stops. Yeah, it's real talk. Women decide when a relationship starts and when a relationship stops. Yeah. That's why every time somebody say how long you've been together, they always ask the woman. You notice that? Yeah, it's not that men can't count. Historically, we're good at math. That's just a fact, right? Ladies, it's we don't know your start date. We don't have any fucking clue when you started the countdown. Did you start when we first went out? Did you start when we first had sex? Did you start when you saw me with your best friend? Like, yeah, so trying to break up with a woman that's not ready to be broken up with is like trying to outsmart a Jedi. You ever try to do this shit? I'm trying to break up with my girl, and everything I would say to her, she would say it back to me, but she would say it in question format and make me question what the fuck I just said. You know how confusing this shit is? I was like, you know what? We not working out. Oh, we not working out, nigga? We not working out, nigga? Really? Really? Because I could have sworn we went to Planet Fitness this morning. I spotted you. You spotted me. We are working out just fine. And I was like, damn, she right. We don't communicate well. Oh, we don't communicate well, nigga? We don't communicate well, nigga? Really? Really? What, do you speak Spanish now? Español? No, you speak English? I speak English? We communicate just fine. I was like, damn, right again. I want to break up. Oh, you want to break up, nigga? Really? I was like, you know what? Never mind. If it's going to be this hard, we can just stay together. And like most women, she flipped it on. She was like, you don't know what you want out of this relationship. We going to break up. I'm like, bitch, you can't break up with me when I just tried to break up with your ass. But she's better at breaking up than I am. She is. She beat me on Facebook. Just broke up with Etrin Comedy, living my best life. Bitch, you ain't shit. You lying. I'm not a good breaker-upper, sir. I'm not. I feel like if you're a good breaker-upper, you're an asshole. I'm not a good breaker-upper. I hate all the crying and the fucking emotions. I wish I could outsource my breakup, okay? Why not? Why do y'all laugh there? Why can't I pay somebody to break up for me? We got Uber. Uber, take me wherever the fuck I want to go. I should have an app on my phone called Axe. And it come over and it send an HR person to come over and downsize my girlfriend. You know what I'm saying? It's like, yo, ma'am, we're not breaking up. We just getting rid of the position, okay? And they do it real formal, and it'd be an Indian dude because they make the best HR people. And we go to bed together and everything's cool. We wake up and it's an Indian dude in the corner like, ah, good morning. Glad you could be here. No, don't check your phone. We've apprehended all your devices. Everything you got in the relationship is company property, so it'll be staying here.
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17: Speaking of mistakes, I gotta mention this. My buddy recently got a face tattoo. Horrible, yes. Absolutely. And what he chose to get was a teardrop tattoo under his eye. Now, he said he got that because for him it meant it was a remembrance tattoo for a relative who passed away. Now, if you want to get a remembrance tattoo, that's great. I'm all for it. But why go with the teardrop tattoo under your eye? That's already a symbol for something. It's a prison tattoo, which means you murdered somebody. Like, why go with that? Go with any other tattoo. I wouldn't get a swastika tattooed on my face and go, no, it's not what you think. It's for my niece. She loves puzzles. Calm down, everybody. It's not what you think. Just get a different tattoo.
18: I got a buddy of mine that's into this MMA stuff, and he's crazy. And this is when I learned how crazy he was. We went to go eat. His name's Lewis. So me and Lewis go to eat at a McDonald's. It was my choice. So we go into McDonald's. We both ordered our food, and then we sit down at the table with our food. And then Lewis went to the bathroom, so he left me alone with his food. And I was like, you know what? I'm going to play a prank on him. So I grabbed his hamburger. I unwrapped it. I took a bite out of it. Then I wrapped it back up, and I put it back down on his tray. So that's my big prank. Like when he comes back, I'm like, dude, did they eat your burger before they gave it to you? That's crazy. They're just doing that now. It's a dumb prank, all right? You see my acting skills. It should not work at all. It's harmless. It should never leave the table. He should come back. He should open his burger. And his first reaction should be to look at his good buddy sitting with him, who also dabbles in comedy, and just be like, hey, just wanted to run this by you. You know, before I unexpectedly go freak out on this entire McDonald's. That's what should go down. Just a quick, hey, did you touch my food the only time it was out of my sight before I try to fight a group of people that will not really understand why they're fighting? But that was the day, I learned Lewis is a lunatic and just wants to fight McDonald's people, I guess. Because he opened his burger and ignored that we came together. Like, didn't even kind of look at me. Just immediately looked at the McDonald's employees. Almost as if he expected them to do it. Like it's happened before. He's like, again. Again. He just starts screaming at them all like, someone ate my burger? I'll fight everybody in this McDonald's till I find out who ate my burger. So he gets up, he starts walking towards them. So now I gotta jump in, which I mean, I can't even believe it's working at this point. So I like jump, I was like, Lewis, I ate your burger, dude, I ate it. That's insane that you'd not look at me first to see if I did this. So I get him to sit back down. It takes like, I don't know, like 10 minutes or so for people to quit filming us with their phones. And that's when it hits me. That's when I'm sitting there and I'm like looking at him and go, dude, what is wrong with you? Like, you, all right, Lewis, let's just pretend that someone did eat your burger that worked at this McDonald's. Let's pretend that really happened. You were just going to go fight that guy, not even size him up. You really think you could beat up a guy that is apparently pretty confident in himself, that he's making burgers and then he's eating them and then he's just sending them out? You don't assume that guy's probably the greatest fighter of all time? Let me tell you what would happen. You'd walk to that McDonald's counter and be like, hey, who ate my burger? And all the employees, they would part ways. Because they know exactly who you're talking about. And in the back, you would see a guy standing there, cracking his neck. He's got both fists in the fryer. Doesn't hurt him. He's just warming his hands up, waiting all day. All right, guys. Thank y'all so much for coming out. Y'all were unbelievable. So thank you. Thank you very much.
19: You can probably tell from my accent that I grew up in a predominantly all-white suburb. Yeah, it happened. Originally, though, I'm from the hard streets, the west side of Chicago, which was rough. Man, it was crazy growing up there. It was so bad. Crime was so bad, and the schools were so bad, that they started naming the public schools after condoms. That's how bad it was. Shit. Trojans. Trojans are the number one selling condoms in America. Number one selling condoms. But when you think about Trojans, you don't think about pregnancy protection. You think about a belly full of a horse with a bunch of, like, half-naked dudes rolling around in there, or like 300 with some dude yelling, this is Sparta! To the only black dude in the movie. Really? Black dude showed up at 300 and was like, whoa, whoa, whoa. You must be looking for Africa because this is Sparta! The fuck out of here. The look on his face is slow motion, just like, motherfucker. Racism! It's like, well, movie over, right? We're still keeping our numbers at 300. One black dude would have thrown the balance off. No, that's what I think about when I think about Trojans. I don't think about pregnancy protection. But where I come from, they were like, we should name the condoms CPS condoms. Because think about it. The motto could be CPS condoms. We haven't produced shit in over 30 years. worried about an STD? Not with CPS condoms. You won't even get a GED with CPS condoms. That's how bad the schools were where I was from. My parents were like, nah, we got to get you out of this bad neighborhood.
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23: Whoa. You're going to put what, weird? Hey, have you ever seen my ass? Nobody's seen my ass.
24: Most annoying thing we found about being a parent is everybody else. They want to tell you how to raise your kids. I hate that. You know, everybody, right? Even comedians, right? I'm a comedian, I watch comedy. You watch comedy, 7 out of 10 comics say the same crowd-pleasing bullshit. Like, here's the problem with the world. You need to beat your kids, beat your kids, beat your motherfucking kids. Shit, you don't want to do it? I'll do it. We didn't have time out. We had knocked the fuck out. Yeah, I think they're right, man. I think you look into any prison system in our country, and it is overflowing with inmates who just weren't beat enough as children. Like, what you in for, Hacksaw Hank? My parents with their patience and their love and their understanding.
4: Yeah.
24: That joke flipped. And my mother-in-law, I'm over to her house before Owen was potty trained, right? And he takes a crap in his diaper. So I'm like, Owen, let's go, buddy. You got poopies up on the bed. We need to change you. He doesn't want to be changed. He's all cute, running through the house like, no poop, just pee-pee. I'm like, dude, that's a lie, man. You stink. You're burning daddy's nostrils with that stench. You think I can't smell that? You're like poo-pourri for the whole house. Let's go. My mother-in-law gets mad. She's like, Tom, don't talk to Owen that way. You're going to give him a complex. Like, you know what, Evelyn, thanks. But first of all, I want my son to have a complex about taking a shit in his pants. That's not something I need him to be cool with later in life. I'm just sitting around on a job interview and like halfway through, they're like, oh my God. Did you just take a shit in your pants in my office? Yes, sir, I did. Very comfortable with that. My daddy be around a minute to change me. Let's continue this interview. When do I start? Yeah. I don't need him that confident. And he's being raised by a comedian and a comedian's wife, so we have a good time with it, right? This has been our best joke for the last 2 years. I go, Owen, why does daddy hit you in the body? Because the face leaves marks. I'm like, that's right, buddy. The face leaves marks. Don't fucking put your shoes on. Let's go. I like to plant little comedy roadside bombs in my son. You know what I mean? I don't know when they're going to go off, but I know it's going to be around family. They don't always agree with our sense of humor, you know? So if anybody asks my son, Owen, what you going to be when you grow up? He says, Nobel Peace Prize winner or axe murderer? Yeah. Nanny says that's not funny. Well, Nanny's wrong.
4: Yeah.
24: But it's weird, man, as being a dad. Like, as it goes on, it's like a video game. You know, every time I feel like I've got it figured out, and then it goes to another level, and I'm like, ah, shit, I need more quarters now. You know what I do?
25: It just gets harder and harder, and then we play games, and as I was growing up, I thought it was going to get better. It got worse. When you dented can, you have to play games you didn't invent, and it involves physical beatings. One we played was called Slug Bug. You ever play that game? Yeah, did you enjoy that game? No, because you were little sister. Because what happens is, now please refresh me on the rules, because I took so many beatings, I feel like Ali in his last fight with Trevor Burbick. I'm a little punch drunk. Because the Volkswagen would drive by, and then the kid would see it, and they'd say, Slug Bug. Whoever saw it would have to call Slug Bug, and then the color, Slug Bug green, Slug Bug blue. Then the other kid would get physically beaten in a certain place on the body with a certain thing. Now, please refresh me as to what you guys play. What were your rules? Where did you get hit? In the shoulder, on the arm, with what? Fist. Now, see, I've heard rumors to that effect in the past, too. So what you're saying is to the knuckle fist, to the arm, shoulder is what you play. Is that what you're telling me? So in other words, to the face with a baseball bat is not how you guys play. I knew I got screwed. I knew it. I'd rather take that Louisville slugger, label up, slugba! Laid out for the count. Is it January yet? And to add insult to injury, true story, our family moved about 3 blocks away from a Volkswagen dealership at age 9. And there's about 273 slug bugs out there. And my brother had a memory like a steel trap. And the rules were, I was never on the slug bug rules committee. I don't know who they met, where they met. Must be the same people that had the put your feet in game. Remember that? To see who's it, all the kids in the neighborhood, everybody, club foot, put your feet in, what do you got? And then someone would be the sayer and only sayer, and you see, you know, Ica Bica Soda Cracker, Ica Bica Boo, Ica Bica Soda Cracker, out goes Y-O-U. Did you do that one? No? Bubblegum in a dish, how many pieces do you wish? And some idiot would always say, 912, 1, 2, 3, 4, 5, 6, 7, 8, 9, 10, 11. Let's see. Which one? In a dish. Yeah, which other one? Did you do another one? Wow, talk about a complex. You're it. No, not me. Yeah, you. That's what fate did to me. I'm it. I'm still it. I still have cooties. I still have girl germs. I'm still grounded. I don't know what to tell you. You're what now? You're the fourth child in 5.5 years. Well, someone's getting something. How do they have time to do it when all the kids are in them? They left them in the car with the window cracked about that much. Daddy'll be back in about 10 minutes, honey. Turn the radio on. Here's one we did. You guys ever do any of those? Everywhere I go, people have different ones like that. You know, Mickey Mouse built a house. How many bricks did he use? Yeah. I knew a lady that had one tit, left one, right one. You're not it. You pulled that one out at age 12. You are styling. I was macking the hose as the sayer and only sayer. That's always a thing. So, yeah, so they played the slug bugs. So it said 327 slug bugs. And the thing is, my brother would always remember. I never remember. In the back of the car, the old man's talking about biker talk. I'm trying to hope somebody adopts me or the mothership comes and takes me back to my home planet, wherever I'm from. And my brother, slug bug. It's raining bolo punches for a while. And I had to get revenge. That's all a little brother wants to get is revenge. And that's all I wanted. And I thought, and I couldn't beat anybody up. I had to use my creativity. And I find that necessity is the mother of invention because I got it, too. At age 9, I got the best Christmas present. Thank you, Santa, you fat bastard, wherever you are. You rained a little goodness down in Mr. Lucky. I got the best Christmas present a little brother could ever get. I got Battleship by Milton Bradley. Ever get that game? Oh, I love Milton Bradley. So I want to shake that dude's hand, man. You do what I did to anger the older kids when you play Battleship. You didn't even put your boats on your side of the board. Oh, I still get a tingle in my pelvis when I think about that one. That was the happiest half hour of a dysfunctional childhood anywhere. Made my dent in my can a little bit less deep. Because I was sitting at the kitchen table for an hour and a half saying one word. Miss. I love that word. Miss, miss, miss. And their veins are coming out of their neck because they're trying to find it. And J10 has got to be it. It's the last one. Miss. It's Gilligan's Island. They're lost at sea. And I'm paying for it about 2 minutes later when I'm on the kitchen floor. Why are you hitting yourself, little buddy? Is that cake almost ready? Is that cake ready?
0: Man, took me forever to get out of here today. Because I live in Chicago. And I don't have a fucking car. Now, I like when people in Chicago go, you don't need a car when you live in Chicago. You don't need a car when you live in a big city like Chicago. Shut up, I need a car. You want me to do walk? I'm still out of breath from that last joke. You want me to walk? I don't know if you guys read about this. Chicago, they just passed a new law that states every time me, Russ Williamson, is on a bus, a big fat woman has to sit behind me and scream on her cell phone. Huh? Nah, I ain't gonna be on time. Huh? Huh? Well, you ain't had your lease in there. Huh? Huh? Huh? Well, bitch, I ain't Superwoman. I ain't gonna be on time. Stuff like that. Say, Russ, why don't you take the subway? That's your best bet. Take the subway when you're in Chicago. But before you get on, let me give you a little tip. Take a rag. Piss all over it. Just all over the thing. And then tape it under your nose, because that's what it's like. Might as well smell your own, is what I'm saying.
1: Please give a big, loud, huge round of applause for our headlining comic, Dale Zawada!
2: Thank you. Thank you. Okay. All right. All right. Thank you. This is exciting. First DVD. I'm very excited. I tried to lose some weight for the DVD. Yeah, that didn't work out at all, did it? No. I think I gained weight, actually. I know I need to lose weight because my family bought me one of those cows that you put on the refrigerator door and it moos every time you open it. Yeah. Yeah. I ate it. It's not easy. It's not easy being a big guy. Everybody always asks me for restaurant advice, as if I know about every restaurant in the world. As if I know them all. And I tell, I can't help you. I can't differentiate the good restaurants between the bad restaurants. I eat at all of them. I don't have standards. I eat crayons sometimes. Non-toxic? Let's do this. That's how I shop. Some people look for calories, trans fats. I'm just like, non-toxic? Put it in the cart. I'm having G.I. Joes for dinner. That's fine. That's fine. Trying to eat better. I used to eat Hot Pockets every day. And it shows. This is the Hot Pocket diet. I know. But I'm off them. No more Hot Pockets. Lean Pockets now. That's where it's at. But I'm eating twice as many. I don't think it's helping. And I read this tip online. So if you're trying to lose weight, use a smaller plate. Smaller plate equals less food. It's fucking genius. So that's what I've been doing, except for I've been stacking that shit up. I just try to get it not to fall over. It's like I'm playing Jenga. It's like, ah. Friends trying to help me out. My friend was like, Dale, if you're serious about losing weight, do cocaine. I was like, that's a crazy thing. Why would you say that? You know I can't afford cocaine. That is... why? Come on. No, my friend brought over his Wii Fit to help me out. He said, Dale, it's a video game. It's cardio. You'll have a blast. He gets on this Wii Fit balance board. He's doing hula hoops in my living room. It was the gayest thing I've ever seen in my life. I was just like, oh my God, that looks awesome. You know, I push him aside. I get on the Wii Fit balance board. I step on it. It goes, ooh. It moaned in pain when I stepped on it. My friend's like, I've never seen that before. No. He gets on the thing. Okay. I get on it. It's like, get off me, you fat bastard. I tried to trick it. I went on real slow with one foot. It was just like, okay, I know that you. I know it. Fucking be fit. Exercise is hard. I can't do the exercise DVDs. Tried, couldn't do it. The girls in those tapes are way too attractive. I end up doing a whole other type of exercise, really. That's not helping anything. Not at all. You know? And my doctor's on me. He's like, Dale, you have to exercise. To which I replied, no. He said, Dale, if you don't exercise, you're going to die. And I said, well, when I exercise, it feels like I'm going to die.

0: bees go? The bees have disappeared. No, they're all at my house. Come get them, please. Fuck. I can't play sports anymore. I used to play sports, not so much anymore. But I watch them, sure. The problem is I'm still very competitive. That's why I've decided to master the fat guy sports. Darts, pool, and bowling. Now, darts is a good fat guy sport. You just have to stand there. Can you stand there? You're doing it. You know, it's a good drinking game. You know, it's a good way to see how drunk the ladies are getting. Because ladies, I love you, but when you're drinking and playing darts, those fuckers fly. You know, it's like, it's Sarah's turn, guys. Back up! Back up. Go ahead, honey. Cover your eyes, guys. Seriously, she's fucking terrible. And that doesn't happen to guys because we make the drinking adjustments. We're good like that because you know damn well you weren't aiming for that bullseye. You were just like, I need a bullseye. I need a bullseye, so I'm going to aim for the bathroom. Woo, got it. Yeah, because you made the drunk adjustment. You made the adrunkment, and that's key. Pool is a good fat guy sport. I like to play pool after darts, and I'm tired. I just need something to lean on. I'm just like, fucking Christ. Well, as long as we're here, let's get a game in. Bowling, it's the best of the fat guy sports. It's by far the most legitimate because you have a uniform. You've got your bowling shirt, your bowling cleats, what you need. And I call them bowling cleats. I'm an athlete, all right? Bowling cleats. You got to get up and down 10 times. It's like a marathon. Then there's the bowling ball itself. That gets heavy. I use the 8-pounder. Not because I'm weak, but because they have the radar gun now that you know how fast you're throwing. So my friend was like, Dale, I just beat your ass in bowling. And I was like, but did you see how fast I threw that gutter ball? 77. You know? And I get tired playing bowling. Isn't that sad? It's fucking sad. My 77 miles per hour turns into 67 and 57. Then I'm just dropping the ball and kicking it down the lane. Get the fuck down. Just fucking collapse onto the hand dryer, just got the ashtray one time.
1: Hey, what's up, everybody? It's D-Ray Davis, and these guys are great, except for they want me to be on the radio naked. I won't ever do it again. You're listening to the Chicago Comedy Scene with Steve Tuohy and Tony Carr right now.
2: If I do have kids, I'll tell you what I won't do. I'll never tape the birth. I think that's incredible. A friend of mine taped the birth. He's like, yeah, we want to tape it. I was like, what for? What for? Tape the birth? You tape things so you can watch them again. When the fuck are you watching that tape? When are you watching that tape? What dinner party are you throwing? That you're like, did you like the souffle, Karen? You did. Do you want to see my daughter fall out of my wife's body? You don't. Okay, why do we have that fucking tape? That's such a traumatic event in a woman's life. And here we are as men, like, I want to put it on the tape. They're writhing in pain, and you're like, okay, you're doing great, babe. I'm catching all this shit. That's so traumatic. If you're okay with taping that, what other things do these people tape that they're okay with? Like, traumatic shit that they're like, it's not that big. If they're like, oh, get the camera. Grandma's having a stroke. Get the camera. Look at her flopping around like a fish. Tape it. Tape it, will ya? We'll put it on YouTube. Put some techno music to it. I'm having a stroke, You guys seen this Nanostroke video? It's incredible.
3: I mentioned race in passing. Let's talk about that. Texas got in trouble recently. They made news, and deservedly so they got in trouble. Texas decided to change some of their history books. They replaced the word slave with the word immigrant. Look it up. That's what they did. History books. They tried to whitewash it. They said, so the field immigrants would pick cotton and the house immigrants would be doing the chores. Good call there, Texas. What kind of bullshit is that? What do you call a rape victim? A surprise sex recipient.

0: What happens when a kid goes missing? Hide and seek world champion. You can't do that, Texas. They got in trouble, and rightfully so. You can't whitewash history. You can't. We may make mistakes. We make mistakes, but we own up to them. I mean, like, if people didn't own up to their mistakes, half of us wouldn't have been born, and the other half wouldn't have parents who are married. Really? No. I know I'm an accident. You didn't laugh at that? I know I'm an accident. My dad told me. Like, not in a mean way. We were on the phone, and he asked about my college roommate, Roy. This was a couple of years ago. He's like, how's Roy? I said, well, Roy got the girl he was about to break up with pregnant. Now he's stuck in a loveless relationship with a kid he doesn't want, and he doesn't know what to do. And my dad said back, well, maybe I should give him a call. I've been there.
1: If I had my way with these phones, if I had my wish list, one thing I could change, it would be to eliminate the camera functionality off the phone entirely. Get rid of the camera. There are way too many pictures in this country. Boring pictures, stupid pictures. The world is not that interesting to where we need to see it all in still images. It used to be you go somewhere, you see something beautiful, you come back, you relay that verbally to somebody else and communicate it through your beautiful words recreating the picture, and that was called a conversation. That was how that used to go. We don't do that anymore. We take pictures of shit that people could see right in front of them and then show them it on a condensed screen going, oh, look at that, isn't that good? You're like, yeah, it's right there. I can see it right there. No, but it looks cool here. I took a picture of it. Yeah, but it's still right fucking there. I don't need to see it there. I don't need that. People come out to my shows. I'm not around a lot. People come out to my shows live, and they stop listening to me to take a picture of me. They stop listening to me live to take a picture of me. Then they tag the person next to them in the photo. Their phone goes off in the middle of my show. They stop listening to me, and they go, oh, I'm tagged in a photo. Where am I? Oh, I'm here. You don't have to do that. You don't have to tell people where they are. People know where they are. You don't have to say you're here when they're there. When you're there, you let them be there. That's the whole goddamn point of being there, is to be there. These things, I mean, people taking pictures of themselves in front of a mirror. Am I losing my mind, or is that what a fucking mirror is for, is to see yourself? You don't need a picture of yourself seeing yourself seeing yourself? How big of an ego could you possibly have that you need to see a picture of yourself twice removed? Why are you doing that? They go, well, I just want to be able to remember it. Well, then use your memory. Are we still familiar with that concept, the memory? Remember when God gave us a memory card? No, a memory, not a memory card? Huh? When your memory fills up to capacity, you don't get to pop it out. Pop in a new one. When your memory fills up, you gotta start letting go of some of the old shit to make way for some of the new shit, and that's called progression. That's how you move forward in life. You don't need to be waterboarded by every memory that you hated in life. Facebook fucks you over. You log on, you go, hey, on this day a year ago, nobody was at your show, here's what a fucking loser you were. I don't need that in my life. I don't need that. I know what a loser I am. I don't need to be reminded by my technology over and over and over. I want to lie a little bit once in a while. You don't need that. But people, it doesn't make sense with these fucking... Ooh, it's in there. Just... People think they have a camera, so they're a photographer. That's not how it works. I own a fire extinguisher. I'm not a fireman. Do you get that? I don't get to strap it on my back and go walking around acting like I'm a member of the squad. There's a purpose for it. It doesn't make any sense to me. People, that's why disposable cameras were the best. You used to have 24 chances to get your vacation right. That was it. 24 chances to get your vacation right. And it counted down on you to make it even better, which forced a panic to make a decision. Is that piece of shit worth it enough to waste one of my 24 options on it? So much so that you came home with pictures remaining on the camera. There were still pictures left on the camera because you were out living your trip, not documenting the whole thing like you were Columbus finding the new world. You come home and there was 3 pictures left on your camera. You had to use them. You'd walk around your house and take a picture of your dog and your cat and shit around the house. And now it looks like they went to France with you. You got one picture in front of the thing you wanted if you were lucky. You remember that with the disposable camera? Your dad, line up, say cheese. You blinked, fuck you, get him next year, let's go. Get up there, line up, my thumb's in the way, that happens. My dad would have slapped the shit out of me if I would have asked him for more than one picture in front of something with a disposable camera. Not people today. Hey, can you get a picture of me like this? And another one like this? Oh, this is creative, nobody does this ever. Get this one here. Hey, zoom in and get this one. That stupid fucking duck face that every girl is making on social media now. Hey, you want to get laid? Make your cute faces, right? Hey, it's prom. Tits out, lips out. Sticking your neck out like a giraffe and your lips out like a duck and you're bitching. All I ever attract are animals. Well, then stop fucking posing like one. We took our own pictures with a disposable camera. Nobody takes their own pictures anymore. That's with a selfie stick. You see these egomaniacs out there with this shit? All right, let's clear out a perimeter of like 45 feet. We're going to take a few pictures in here. Hey, come here. Hang on, this guy's photobombing us. Photobombing? You're taking up the whole goddamn street, lady. If you want a true selfie, sit on your selfie stick, because you're an asshole. My rule is, if you don't have a friend willing to take a picture of you, then you don't deserve documentation of the event. Just my rule. I can't make sense of that logic. When cameras cost $5 and were disposable, we took our own pictures. $5 cameras took our own pictures. Now that cell phones cost $700, we hand them to strangers. And then ask them if they'll do us free shit. Hey, sir, come here. You see these 9 hot girls over here? Can you take a couple of pictures of us, huh? Would you mind taking a bunch of pictures of us here? You go, yeah. If I'm honest, I would mind. That's not my group. I wasn't invited to the party, and I don't do freelance photography for drunks on the side. And if I do take your picture, you don't get to look at it, critique my work, and then ask me to take another one. Go fuck yourself. Oh, the arrogance of people in this world. Oh, that's not good. Could you take another one, huh? Could you get my good side? Can you come over here and get my good side? Just get the good side. You're like, maybe it's you. Maybe it's you. Did you ever think of that? Maybe you're ugly. Maybe you don't have a good side. Is that possible that both sides look the same and they both look like shit? Is that an option? I'm just bringing it to the table. Is that fine? Can you do that anywhere you go? The good side cop out? Can you go to a job interview? Can you just hire me for my good side? I'm really employable from the left here. One night stand. Can you just do me for my good side here? I just do it. It'd be the ride of your life from the left. The right side's kind of low, saggy, and loose. Would you mind just doing me right, but from the left? Get my good side, yeah? Good side, aren't you symmetrical? Aren't you a reflection of yourself? What are you, a Bell's palsy? How is one side different than the other? It's you. Cell phones have messed everybody up. You ever do this? You ever go to show somebody a picture on your phone? And they just grab your phone and start swiping through the photos on their own? And you sit there with a mini panic attack? Because you don't know what kind of perverted shit you had on the left and the right side of the one photo you wanted them to see? Jesus Christ, what are you doing? I don't know how many pictures deep in my dick is, but you're bound to get to it. You keep swiping left. And it's never anything explainable on your phone either. It's always horrific shit in the worst order. It's always a picture of my niece wedged between Bozo at the Holocaust and a nun with a dildo, and I can't explain how that happened in sequence.
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3: I have a dog. That's a weird transition, isn't it? I do. I have a dog. Do we have any pet people in the house? Yes. So my dog's name is Henry. He's my little buddy. He's a little cocker spaniel, and he was actually my wife's before we met. She got him when he was a puppy. And when we first started dating, when I got Henry's approval, I was in, baby. You pass the dog test, you're golden. So that's our family now. It's her, me, and Henry the dog. He's on Prozac. Yeah, he visits a behaviorist, which is like a therapist for dogs. And according to his therapist, he's battling depression. I was resistant to that diagnosis. I was like, first off, how can you even tell? There's no way he's depressed. He doesn't have a job. No bills to pay. There's food in his bowl. He spends half the day sitting around licking his own penis. What does he have to be depressed about? And then I thought about it for a second. I realized maybe he does have some reasons to be depressed. He is under a lot of pressure, you know, to be a good boy. He never met his father. That's a weird thing to laugh at. You guys are cold-blooded. He was taken away from his mom and his siblings at a very young age. And at some point, we took him to the doctor where he was drugged, and when he woke up, his testicles were gone. I'd be depressed, too. I mention my dog because there are a lot of people who don't have children, but they have pets. And they like to say their pets are their kids. Wrong answer. I'm not buying it. I know you love your pets. I will even go so far as to say that your pets are part of your family. Absolutely. But they're not your kids. Being a pet owner does not make you a parent. If it did, then at some point you would release your pets into the wild. Hoping that you taught them all they need to know to make it in this world. Maybe you get a phone call now and then. You'd see them on holidays, Thanksgiving, Christmas. They'd be homeward bound. And you'd ask them, when are you going to give me grandpets? And they'd say, never. You neutered me, remember?
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5: Sucks, man. Sucks. I have siblings who are very, very successful. And my mom just knew this at a young age. I was going to be a real problem. She had to get a hold of me. You know what I mean? Get a hold of me. But I was distracted. I want to talk to these microphones and do all this different stuff. And she had to get a hold of me, steer me right, get me on the right train, you know, get me the right spot, which is her favorite place. That's the Kohl's department store at Chicago Ridge. Okay, now if you don't know, that's the number one place for a mom to bring her child who's 13 years old to tell them about the parts of their body that the mom just doesn't like at all. Just does not a fan of it. I'm watching the MTV. The MTV, you seen this? The MTV back in the 90s when they tried, you know? And Gwen Stefani, are we aware of Gwen Stefani? Anyone, fam? So Gwen Stefani's on stage. You may know her from the group No Doubt. And she's singing that song, "Don't Speak, I Know, Just Watch Us." And I knew exactly what she was saying. Girls stopped being icky to a 12-year-old Kevin that moment. I liked girls. I didn't know what making out was, but I knew when I got to do it, I would do it with multi-platinum pop rock singer Gwen Stefani. She's gonna come with me to the winter formal. And I get plucked from this precious moment of watching that beautiful songstress on the TV right there. And I get dragged to the Kohl's department store because you're going back to school and you're trying on pants. And I'm going to tell you, while you try on those pants, it looks like someone had a fun summer. That's what it looks like. That's what it looks like. You got a fat ass! You got a fat satchel ass! You don't really like those changing stations? Just imagine this is the aisle of the changing station, okay? And imagine all of you are just in individualized, you know, little cubbies trying on Dockers, all right? And I'm in one, pressing my face against a mirror, trying to get to the other side of the mirror, as my mom yells about how, I didn't give you that fat satchel ass! Where did you get that? That is not from my side of the family! Where did you get that? I gave you your soccer legs and your baby blue eyes! Now get out here! And I'm just trying to get through the other side of the mirror saying, don't speak! And I come out and right down the aisle, she's right there, just ready to bang the gavel with Judge Judy, just looking me up and down, you know what I mean? And behind my mother, are two, like, a year ahead of me in school, Gwen Stefani's, white tank top, the plaid pants, the ones that had aroused me earlier that afternoon. And they're behind my mother laughing as my mother just chastises me up and down, trying to just get me a nice pair of pants, you know? You know, just really abusing the fine people at the Dockers company, you know? She's laying in and she goes, "Whoa, turn around, walk at him, break him in. How do they fit in the crotch?" And I can see the girls behind them walk away. That's it. That's the rest of my life. That's gone now. You know what I mean? How do they fit in the crotch? You got to break him in. If you don't break him in, you're going to get a UTI. You are going to get a UTI. You're going to chafe and get a urinary tract infection. Break in those pants. I make your father do it at the men's big and tall. Break him in. Fast forward 4 years later, I'm with a sweet gal, Mother Macaulay High School, Southside. How you doing? Mighty Max. Okay, I had a great time. I was charming. I was a gentleman, all right? I was a nice man. I had a sweaty palm when I was 16, and I would do that. I would do all the weird things. You're just trying to be a nice guy. And we go back to the car, and I have that wonderful first kiss with a gal, and it's great, and it's wonderful. And on the radio in the car is playing on the radio, Smashing Pumpkins, "Tonight, Tonight, Tonight, Tonight. Maybe Kevin gets to second base tonight." Ooh, an erected nipple, a nipple. I have erected consensually with my charm. But before that can happen, the song that doesn't play is "Titty Tonight." No, it's not Smashing Pumpkins. It's "How does it fit in the crotch, Kevin? If you touch her, you will go straight down and get a hit." So, do this now. Yeah. That's good. That's good. All right. Don't worry. There's more. Here's the thing. I know I'm a fuck up. I know. Any other fuck ups here? Any other fuck up? I like that. I know everyone who like went to community college sat in one area. You know what I mean? Yeah.
6: We did start a family. We got a little girl at home. She's not ours, but we have her at home, and she's cute, little bit of a biter, but really starting to like us. And her name's Michaela. She grabbed my checkbook off the table, started running down the hall. She's like, "Ah!" I was like, "You are just like your mother, goddammit." Now bring that back. There's $100 missing. We have twins at home too, a boy and a girl. They're 7 years old, Jake and Jenna. Jake is I can't believe how different they are. Jake is the most giving, caring, kind 7-year-old boy ever. Jenna, she's the biggest liar I've ever met in my life. She goes, "This little girl cannot tell the truth." I could show her a video of her walking up to the cat, kicking the cat, and walking away from the cat, and she'd be like, "I don't know where you got that, but that ain't me." One time I came home, there was like some scribble writing on the wall. I started yelling. I go, "Who did this?" Jenna comes running over. She goes, "Dad, Jake did it. I saw him do it. I wasn't supposed to say anything, but it was Jake." I go, "Really? Jake did it?" I go, "Because if you look right here, looks like it says Jenna was here right there." Class of 2028, which I give you credit for knowing that. That's pretty impressive right there that you're 7 and you already know. graduation class. If you're a mother out there, I give you a lot of credit, too, because having kids is hard. I can have the best day ever, and I can come home, and I'll be like, hey, how's it going? And my wife will be like, I'm done. I'm done. I'm done. I'm not going to do it anymore. You need to talk to your kids. I'm done. And now I'm the referee. I'm like, hey, hey, hey, get over here. Hey, hey, hey, hey, hey. Your mother's done. I don't know if you know that. No, she's done. She's not going to do it anymore. What does that mean? It means you got to raise yourselves. That's what it means. That's. Yeah, of course I'll help you, Jenna. You like gymnastics. Maybe join a circus or something like that. That's a good fit. What about Michaela? No, she gets to stay. We still need somebody to do laundry. So I'm sorry. She's bringing something to the table. Try harder. What do you want from me?
7: I was farting around online, and I saw a clickbait headline that said, 10 threats to the American way of life. Well, I had to look at that, right? I have to know what to be afraid of, so I clicked it. Number one threat, gay marriage. Number two threat, terrorism. That's the order they stacked those, butt sex above the boom boom. That means there are people out there who get on an airplane and are more afraid of the two men holding hands than they are of the bearded fella trying to light the fuse on his Air Jordans. That does not make sense to me. That does not compute. As a straight man, I would rather be on an airplane right next to two gay men having gay sex than to be on any airplane with a bomb, because I would rather get off that airplane sticky yet alive over raining down from the sky in pieces.
8: I lost my virginity and my left kidney on the same weekend. And I thought the doctors were gonna tell my parents. They're like, well, the good news is we can save the kidney. Whoops, my bad. A lot of people recently have been telling me I have resting bitch face, right? I guess it's okay to tell people that. And I'm like, excuse me, where do you think I'm getting all this rest from? Clearly, you don't know me at all. So my bike tires got slashed and I've been taking a whole lot of Ubers lately, right? And every time I get in an Uber, they're like, you wanna go to brunch? Wanna go to brunch? Going to brunch with your friends? Brunch, brunch, brunch, brunch, brunch. And I think that's rude. Right. I think it's rude. I thought 2017 was all about not judging a book by its cover, right? Not putting labels on people. And frankly, it pisses me off. Pisses me off so much, I can't even finish my brunch. I think the best part about that joke is that these here, no, they're not here.
9: So I have a YouTube account. And anyone who has a YouTube account knows you automatically set yourself up for the meanest of the mean comments, and you gotta be ready for it, right? But recently, I got a comment that called me a Judas goat. And like, I've been insulted, but I've never been insulted on a level I had to Google it. So, and what caught my attention is that most of the comments are like misspelled, undercapitalized, whatever. This person all capitalized correctly, the punctuation was correct, and even hyphenated Judas goat. So I was like, wow, this person is boost. So I Googled Judas goat. And you guys, a Judas goat is a real thing, and it's the goat that they use to trick all the animals to go to the slaughterhouse. So they get this goat that looks all happy and prances around, and all the animals fall for it, and they go right to their death. I'll be real with you guys, that hit me in the core, you know?
10: I love Chicago, though. Home away from home, you guys. Thank you guys so much for coming out. Seriously. It means the absolute world to me. It really does. I love Chicago. I love it. And within 2 years, I sold my car. And everybody's like, you don't need it. And I was like, I can't own it. It's fine. You know, like, I can't do what it needs to be to have a car. I'm fine. So I started taking the CTA everywhere. Here's a little announcement from the CTA. Smoking eating and littering is prohibited on all CTA vehicles. But by all means, my friends, you shit your pants. It's completely fine for some reason. Don't put that on a fucking sign, you know? Whatever you do. But I take the red light now. I live up in Andersonville. Yeah, I live up in Andersonville because I'm a lesbian. Such a shitty joke. So I love living up there, but I take the red line to Argyle, which is like it's like little Chinatown, little Koreatown. Which I don't know why they called that. Like every Koreatown is little Koreatown. I don't know why that's a thing. But I get off in little Koreatown, and there's a fresh new lunatic waiting for me every day. It's me and 75 other people getting off this train. And this guy locks eyes with me and me alone, looks at me dead in the eye, and he's like, I'm gonna live my life the way that I want to. Sheriff? So you know what I did, guys? I just walked away. Just walked away, man. Because sometimes you get to pick your battles in this world. When you're sheriff. Made some career changes from time to time. I'm stuck living, I live with my girlfriend, which is great. I love living with my lady, but we're still in that situation where we have to have a roommate. So like, I live with Mike Johnson, the first comic he saw tonight. Round of applause for him, by the way, very funny guy. And I live with him, so like we try to write together, and like we'll sit down and we'll try to do like some collaborative writing, and we'll like challenge one another. You know, I'd be like, dude, you give me one topic I should write about, and then I'll give you one. And he's like, cool. And I'm like, he's like, you should write about, Timmy, you should write more jokes about your receding hairline. You should write about that. And I'm like, dude, you should write about how you're, like, looking for a new fucking roommate. What is your problem, dude? Fucking pay your part of the cable bill, and we can fucking talk. You know what I mean? Like, I think that's fair. I think that's fucking fair. But like, it's cause we're broke. Like, I mean, I feel like I have like a good life, but like, we're always broke. I mean, you live within your means, you know? Like, here's how you know you're broke. When you're still using a battery-powered toothbrush 2 weeks after it's become a manual toothbrush. That's how you know. You're lying to somebody, dude. You're lying to somebody. I don't know if you can tell by looking at me, but I go to Kmart a lot. I go to Kmart a lot, you guys. A real lot. I think the worst thing about going to Kmart as often as I do at this point in my life, hands down, has to be clocking in. I need to stop probably working at Kmart. That's a good idea.
11: 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This is Chicago Comedy Scene, and I am TJ Miller. And if you listen to this episode, then you heard me back up three large vans.
12: All for having kids myself. I do want to have kids. I'm not even married yet. We just got engaged. She's got names picked out for kids we don't even have. That's a little creepy. It's really weird to think there's someone named Tyler floating around my balls right now. If you look close, you could probably see him. Jeans are tight enough. It's weird, though. I'm not naming my kid Tyler, either. I'm not raising a little douchebag. You know, it's not happening. We got any Tylers in the house? Your name's Tyler? You're a girl. Oh, your son? You look like the parent of a douchebag. I was going to say. How old is Tyler? How old is he? 14. Oh, what a douche. Right at that real douchey age. He's got some kind of swoop over haircut. No, what's he got? What's he got? Faux hawk, some kind of bullshit. No hair, some kind of douchey cap. Like mine? Like my hair? Guys, I'm a douchebag. I just realized. But I'm not going to raise one, okay? I don't want to name my kids, though. You got to think about that for a long time. My mom told me this. She goes, you should just wait and don't pick anything out. Name your kid based on the first thing you think of when you hold them for the first time and you take a look at them. That's what I did with all you kids. I'm like, I don't think that's a good theory. We'd have a lot of weird named kids running around based on the first thing you think of when you see a newborn baby. They're like, Mr. Buds, here's your child. I'm like, oh, gross. They're like, put it on the birth certificate. 1S or 2? I'm like, 1S, $1 sign. This baby's going to be a rapper. And it's pronounced G-Rose, so get it right. Or this baby will shoot you. It came out of the womb with a Glock, all right? I'm not a big fan of all these women putting their fetuses all over Facebook. That's kind of... Guys need to stop that. All these fetus pictures, you know? We get it. You bang somebody it's complicated with, and you're trying to prove it to everybody or something. I believe you, you know? I have the ability to reproduce, but I don't go around posting pictures of my sperm everywhere, you know? Don't get me wrong, I've tried. I could just get too giggly when I go to click upload because load's in it. I'll leave you guys with this. I do want to have kids. I just don't want those kids to grow up to be teenagers. I think that's the hardest age to raise, right? 14? Is he banging fellas yet? No? Right. He will. Don't worry. He will. It'll happen. Sure, sure. Just keep writing that in your diary every night before you go to sleep. I hope it's girls. Keep praying. I don't want to have teenagers, because my friend Dan was telling me about the first time he hooked up with a girl when he was 15. That's the age where it starts, you know? You start hooking up with people of the opposite sex or the same sex or whatever's going on. And my friend Dan got a boob in his mouth for the first time at age 15. That's when it happens, you know? It takes like 15 years after you breastfeed for it to happen. Or like 40, if you're certain guys, you know, or it never happens again, getting that boob in the mouth. But it was a big milestone for him, and he had it in his mouth, and he told me it was great until her dad opened her bedroom door to give her a phone call. This girl's dad opened the door, and he just saw them, and my friend Dan turned to see who came in the room, and his mouth made this noise off the boob. And the dad just threw the phone against the wall and stormed out of the house. I never want to be that dad, you know? A teenage daughter have that image and that sound effect ingrained in my head for the rest of my life? Can never be around when anyone's trying to karaoke the song Lollipop? Lollipop, lollipop, oh, lolly, lolly, lolly, lolly. Ah! Flipping shit, punching people in the face, like, what's up with Ryan? And like, he has a problem with the sound effects in this song. Something about his teenage daughter's titties. I didn't hear the whole thing. I've been Ryan Buds. Thank you guys so much. Appreciate it. Have fun. Thanks.
13: You ever heard something? It's a few things. You ever heard something that you didn't believe until you saw it? You ever had that happen? Like somebody once told me that Kevin Spacey was gay. I was like, what? I didn't believe it until I saw him at a Cubs game wearing a Cubs hat. I was like, damn. He gay as hell. We know where Wrigley Field is at, baby. Come on now. It's funny. I remember seeing a headline, somebody talking about this. Kevin Spacey was blowing them while they were asleep. Imagine waking up to that shit. Holy fuck, dude, it's Kevin Spacey. Fucking Lex Luthor, man. House of Cards. This is awesome. What you doing? Nothing, just jizz in Kevin Spacey's mouth, man. Oh, man. That's just stupid. You ever heard something that you was like, oh, yeah, that makes sense. That makes sense. I heard that Baskin Robbins, I heard a lesbian said she was allergic to nuts. I was like, duh. What the fuck is a lesbian mean? I don't know. You ain't heard sucking dick as a lesbian. I don't know what that means. It's stupid. But superstitions make me mad. Like this girl, it's a superstition that I think is totally bogus. If your hands are dry, money is coming your way. If your hands itch, money. You ever heard that shit? Yeah. You ever heard? That's the dumbest thing ever. This girl was scratching her hands at work, dry as hell. She said, just scratching her damn hands. I don't know why. I didn't mean to look at you when I said that. Who was just scratching her hands. And I said, what's wrong? She said, my hand's dry. That means I got money coming your way. I was like, good. Now use that money to buy you some damn lotion for your damn hands. Or wash them bitches because you dirty as hell at work right now. Do that shit. Do that shit, man.
12: I like that Barack got that job. That's a cool job. It's a cool job. I like how he got it. You can't do what he did in real life. You're like, to already have a good job, you're like, you know what? I want to take every day off this job while I look for a better job. How many days you want off, Barack? Every day for the next 2 years. And guess what? If I don't get this job, I'm still coming back to this job to finish this shit out. You can't do that in real life. You working at Subway? Man, I'm tired of working at Subway. I want to take every day off and see if I can get a job at Quiznos. I heard Quiznos has benefits. They don't. Stay your ass at Subway. Don't burn bridges. Somebody sent me this text the other day. Said MLK died in 1965. Obama's our 44th president. 1965 plus 44 equals 2009. Now tell me God didn't have a plan. He didn't. Because God probably doesn't deal in stupid-ass coincidences. This is not why I got the 1,000 message package. To get dumbass stuff like this. That would be a dumbass plan. God prepping up, you know, 1965. He was 44, that shit would be cool. I don't know who he'd be pitching that to. Would he be running it by somebody? Shut up, God. Hey, shut up, that's dumb as hell. That's God's crony. He has people in his circle, but they're honest with him. God doesn't keep yes men around. God was like, I need people to keep it real around me. They won't just say, like, if I'm doing some whack tracks in the studio, I need y'all to let me know that I'm doing whack tracks in the studio. Gangster rappers always had their friends with them when they record and give them props after songs. I wonder if dudes that do commercial jingles, do they have, like, a crew when they record? Like, they be in the booth, like, yeah. Don't worry, call the Car-X, man. Yo, that shit was hot, man. You killed that Car-X, man, shit. Oh, man. Did you freestyle that? Oh, cadence was off the chain. I like rap videos. Some of them are weird. They have to be continued, but they didn't ever have the second video. I'm always wondering what's going to happen in the second video. So much suspense. I'm like, yeah, they're going to pour more champagne on these bitches, or somebody going to bring a towel or something. These girls are wet. What's going on? What's going to happen with his rims? Will his chain keep blinding everybody? That's a rapper's favorite metaphor, man. My chain, when I come in the room, my chain make everybody be like, oh, man, is anybody selling sunglasses for really cheap? Like, yeah. This chain is so bright, man. It's so crazy. Chain, man. Chain hurt my retina, man. Chain. Would his house get foreclosed on? He obviously overspent. Huh? How else would he mismanage his finances? I want to know. Can't just leave a story arc open like that. I need closure. I like Lil' Kim. She has explicit lyrics. A few years ago, she had a song where she said, watch how I make a Sprite can disappear in my mouth. And I think that's great. Imagine introducing Kim to your mom like, Mom, this is Kim. Not only is she a rapper, but she can suck a mean dick, too.
14: She's so talented. I think we have a few together. I really like her. She's special. We have a real connection. Why'd it have to be a Sprite can, though? She must have really wanted some circumference. You know, in geometry class in high school, I always wondered, why are they teaching me this pi and circumference stuff? And I got to use it in that dick joke right there. So stay in school, y'all. You never know. You're going to use this stuff. Gangster rappers always talk about shooting people and killing, but they still stick the song structure like perfectly. Like, yeah, I will talk about killing more, but that was the 16th bar, and we gotta go to the chorus now. I wanna be a marketable murderer. And you gotta have perfect song structure if you wanna go out and get all this ringtone money. Albums aren't selling that much.
15: Rain, man. And cold. I know. It's cold as shit out, huh? Yeah. Freezing out, huh? You guys were freezing your ass off out there, weren't you? You guys think it's cold. Like I said, Chicago cold is no joke, people.
16: Exactly.
15: Oh, see? Someone said, uh-huh. Hell yeah, I knew you would say that. I don't know where that shit came from.
16: Exactly. Hell yeah.
15: Someone snipe heckling me.
16: Hell yeah.
15: It's real. People, that's how famous it is in Chicago. The people know from all around the world. Haven't even been there. It's like, yeah, I never been in Chicago. Heard about that cold. It's that, listen. This is real. The weatherman gets to curse in Chicago. No, it's licensed. It's the law. I'm serious. What's the five-day outlook? Holy shit. It's cold as fuck out. That's what it is. And there's a picture of a snowman with his middle finger up. And the words F-U-C-K in icicles. It's cold as shit. You know why I say fuck? I have to say it. Because that's exactly what you say when you come out in Chicago. Fuck, what was that? It gets in your neck first. Why is my neck burning in the cold? Chicago's real. You know the kind of cold where you have grown men wearing mittens. Grown ass men wearing mittens. You know what is that cold? You're like, you see my mittens? You see my mittens? Mittens. Mittens only look good on women, no matter what age they are. When we're little kids, we can wear mittens, but grown-ass men, really, wearing mittens? Let me tell you why I hate mittens, all right? Let me just tell you why I hate mittens. Because when I first moved to New York, I needed some directions. From this big 6'6" polar bear of a dude with mittens on. I couldn't believe it. I was like, this motherfucker has mittens on. And I'm like, dude, can you help me get downtown? He's like, you want to get downtown? He actually did the puppet thing. You want to get downtown? Okay, check it out. You're going to go straight, right? You're going to go straight. Then make a left. Make a left. I was like, dude, I'm not going. Take your mitten off, man. He's like, I can't do that. I'm like, you know what? I'm out of here. He's like, back to you. Take that, huh? Just in case you were wondering which finger it was, it's the one in the middle right there. Mittens. You know what I'm talking about, like the egg cold, where people duck. I don't know why people duck when it's cold. Oh, shit. It's kind of cold as hell. Like there's heat in this area somewhere. Everybody duck down. There's heat right here.
16: Exactly. I do the same thing. There's heat right in this area.
15: You know the angry cold I'm talking about, huh? You're walking down the street. You got to wait at a light. Some of you had to do that today, didn't you? You waited in line, you're like, that light's taking a little too long. I'm just gonna get hit by a car. I'm dead, but I'm warm. You know what I'm saying? Or the kind of cold, oh, this is the best. Kind of cold where your shoelace unties. Oh yeah, I'm not tying that damn shoe. I'm just gonna watch the string and hope I don't bust my ass. Because you ever try to tie your shoe? You go, ah, let me just do this. Oh no, all of a sudden, the wind turned into a penis, and now you're getting ass raped. Tie that shoe, hurry up and tie that shoe. Tie that shoe. See, people that are laughing have been ass raped by the wind. They know what I'm talking about. This is real. Or the kind of cold, huh? Where the homeless have gone home. You ever notice when it's cold, you're like, where are the homeless? You know, they got a place to stay. It's too cold. I'm going home. It's bullshit. And then if a homeless person does ask you, you're like, are you serious? You really asking me for money? Yeah, can I get some? We're going to talk about that voice in a little bit. Can I get money? Really? You want me to pull my hand out of my pocket? Take off my mitten and give you some money. You have 17 coats on. I have one. I thought you were coming to give me a coat, you son of a bitch.
17: 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In a world of nightmare, in a world of pain, in a world of hatred, you need Tony Carr and Steve Tuohy. For God's sakes. Stay strong, Chicago.
18: I smoke too much weed. It's true, I smoke so much weed, my roommate gets mad at me. She's like, don't you have a life? And I'm like, life. I have Mortal Kombat on my iPhone. I don't even need skill to play the game. I sit there, I tap the screen all day, it encourages me as I play. It's like, excellent. Impressive. I want that person to follow me around all the time. When I pay a bill on time, excellent. When I get a girl's phone number, impressive. When I'm driving down the street, someone cuts me off, finish it.
19: 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Relax, we're joking.

0: why it kill me, ladies, when some of y'all try to claim equality to a certain degree. It's not real. It's not honest. A woman should get paid the same amount of money for doing the same job as a man. Absolutely. But ladies, be easy with that equality shit, because y'all like to manipulate that when it suits you. If you my girl and you scream equality, I need you to mean that. I need you to stay in your lane at all times. Otherwise, I'm going to put you to the test. If we sleep at night and somebody break in the house at 4 in the morning, don't look at me. I'm going to turn right back to you and go, you better get your equal ass up and handle this. This is the shit you've been waiting on your whole life. Show me, bitch. Show me. You downstairs in the kitchen tussling. I'm in the bed with the sheets to my neck. I hope she handle that ass whooping as equally as I would. Ladies, don't let that feminist shit get to your head. A relationship is like a team sport. I play my part, you play yours. Let's get this goddamn trophy together. Stop trying to be insane and do too much. It's unnecessary. Ladies, y'all don't ever have to fight for dick, ever. Dick to a woman is like faucet water. It's free. Ladies, you want to fuck a man head up? Go out on a date with him for the first time. And at the end of the night, be like, give me the dick. He ain't going to be like, no, I just met you. You say, give me the dick. He turned into a babbling idiot. Give me the dick. What did you, Come on, don't play now. Shit. Because there's no value in dick. None. Dick is worthless. I can prove it to you right now. Every woman in this room could run out of here right now and run in the middle of traffic and flash your tits. And if a cop see you, the most you're going to get is a warning. Miss, for God's sakes. You're in a public place. Put your top down. Move along. Let every man run out of here with his dick out. Nigga, we are all going to jail. And just to make us feel stupid, we be sitting in the back of the paddy wagon, handcuffed, going to jail with your dick still out. Because you know the cop ain't gonna put it back. Sir, you wanna put your dick away? I will not. Squad the base, we got a dude coming in with a dick out, be advanced.
1: Jared Monson, looking for my soulmate, my dream girl.

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1: Teach your kids about Black history. Don't y'all think we need to teach our kids about Black history, though? I don't want them to grow up like me. I just learned that a Black man invented the traffic light. Did y'all know that? Yeah. And I just learned my cousin is the reason they put the camera on top of the traffic light. I'm so proud of him. I went to the Smithsonian Black History Museum. Y'all gotta go see that, yeah. They got a picture of Harriet Tubman leading the slaves to freedom, and she had a rifle in her hand. I asked the tour guide, was the rifle for people trying to catch them? Said, no, the rifle was for the slaves, because if they didn't want to go further, she would have to kill them so nobody would find out about the Underground Railroad. I'm thinking that's some motivation for your ass right there. Can you see that first slave that didn't go? Me like, Miss Tubman, I done fell and broke my leg. Ain't no way I can go. And she like, nah, Hucklebuck. That's what they used the name of back then, don't trip. I can't leave you here. You gonna tell about the Underground Railroad. Can't you see the bone coming through my leg? Ain't no way I can go. Then she go, ch-ch-ch. You know what? I can walk on this. I can run. Come on, y'all, come on. That slave went on to win 3 gold medals in the next Olympics. I'm kidding, white people. Don't go to work Monday. You know a guy named Hucklebuck won 3 gold medals.
2: 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And now that I've said that, hopefully they will return my son safe and unharmed.
3: So I live out here now, so that's good. You know, I went to CLA and all that stuff. So, you know, my buddy, you know where he takes me? I go, hey, show me around Los Angeles. He takes me to Los Angeles Zoo. You ever been there? What a piece of shit that place is. Been in it, thinking like 4 birds and a squirrel. You've been in it, they don't even have good animals. It was like a lizard or something ran by him. Like, what the hell's that? The guy goes, it's not ours. They didn't even have a monkey, they had like a little hairy Italian guy. You gotta go in there, you'll laugh your ass off. Guy goes, did you see the bird exhibit? I'm like, yeah, that's a nice duck. Zoo. It was like 2 guys got together. Like, hey, I got a dog and you got a bird. Let's have a zoo. Call up Jimmy. Tell him to bring his cat. Then they charge you to get in there. Do you believe this shit? It's like $8. It comes out to like a buck an animal. I'm not even making this up. Folks, they had a sign in the bathroom that said, no smoking or eating. Who the hell's gonna eat in the bathroom at a zoo? You're like, hey, the zoo don't smell bad enough. Let's go have a snack in a John. And whose job is it to go in there and check on that, you know? You're like, hey, Jimmy, when you're done washing a duck, go to the bathroom, make sure nobody's eating there, okay? People are nuts around animals. They always want to get close, you know? You ever see that show when animals attack? They just call it when stupid people get bit, you know that? They do anything to get close. The guy's like, hey, honey, I want to put pork chops in my pants, go sit with a lion. Take some pictures.

0: My uncle had a little animal shelter. It was called, hey, pet this.
1: I've been dating a girl for a little while. She's a cute girl. Too cute. Too cute, this girl. Can't take her anywhere. Like, we went to New York. We were in Central Park. It was a beautiful day. The sun was hitting her hair. She was laughing, dancing. You know, she was prancing around. And I was just looking at her. The whole time, it just felt like I was having one of those dead wife flashbacks in the movies. Kind of expecting to just wake up in a bar. Just, ah! The accident. That's a dude thing, right, fellas? Dream about, you know, dead ladies in bars. It's a fellas thing. Not too many girls doing that, you know, dreaming about their dead prancing husbands. Because girls have trouble drinking in bars alone. Without 10 new potential husbands interrupting your shit, you know, you could pop out of your fantasy. Ah, the accident! 10 guys show up. Oh, hi. Did you say your husband was dead? Hi, I'm Craig. Did you fall from heaven? What were you doing? Visiting your husband? Come on, let's get out of here. I got a car. I got a fast car. That's his last ditch attempt at it. I got a car. Come on. Let's get out of here. I have the means.
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3: A lot of stupid cliches people throw your way when you tell them when you tell people you're having a baby. I heard this one a lot. You just want 10 fingers and 10 toes. Heard that? 10 fingers and 10 toes? Yeah, I know what they mean. They mean you want a healthy baby. But it's a stupid-ass expression, okay? Because who gives a shit about fingers and toes? That's low on the list of must-haves. How about a heart and lungs? Can I get a heart and lungs first? That should be the expression. How about a brain and a central nervous system? Can I get one of those? Like, fingers and toes? Every asshole I've ever met has all their digits. Every serial killer could do jazz hands. Like, does not make or break you as a person. How about 8 toes and a big dick, huh? Looking out for his future. How would you single ladies like that, huh? You take home a guy, you take off his pants, he's swinging some pipe, you're thinking, yes. You look down, he's missing some toes. That's not going to dry you up, right? That's not going to... He'll be like, dude, keep your socks on. We'll bang with socks on. It's fine. Keep your shoes on. We'll get some traction going. Even better. Not a big deal.
4: I'm a premature ejaculator. I'm man enough to say that. That's where this was all going. It's a weird problem to have, but it's not really my problem. You know what I mean? Like, it's her problem. Like, I don't even have to pay as much for porn as everybody else. Like, I'm still yet to get past the DVD warning at the beginning of one. It's fine. It's whatever. But the weird thing is, I did have this chick where, like, she was really getting upset about it. And she was like, Tom, you need to do something to stop that. And I was like, what do you want me to do? So she was like, "If I read in Cosmo that if you scare yourself, if you startle yourself somehow, you won't come so easily." Yeah. So I went out and I got a handgun. And I didn't think it was helped that much, but it really did. I snuck it into bed with us that night. We started at 69. Get kind of hot and heavy, if you will. And I was like, oh, I'm going to bust. So I pulled this Glock out from behind my head, and I pumped like 3 shots into the air. And it worked. I didn't come. Scared the heck out of me. I wasn't counting on how much time I scare her. Yeah, she bit off 3 inches of my dick, took a shit on my face, and my roommate jumped out of the closet stark naked like, oh my God, dude, I'm so sorry. Please don't shoot me. Ladies, think about this. I saw this in the news recently. So like 2 years ago in Comedy Talk. I saw this article that said that only 3 inches of your dick size matters. That actually, it's a myth that only the first 3 inches of your dick size matters. And that doctors can prove this. Yeah, I thought that was funny too, because aren't most doctors Asian? Like, isn't that kind of resulted in their... I'd believe it if it came from like Dr. Jamal Campbell, you know what I'm saying? I worry about that stuff, man. I do. I worry about getting girls pregnant. That's scary. It's all on them. My ex-girlfriend now has a has a kid, and she's a single mom. And on Facebook, she posts pictures of her kid every day. Every day. And it's as if to say, whose is this? Is it yours? Maybe you. She's just tagging random people in it, waiting for... waiting for somebody to respond. I can't have a kid. I can't handle that shit. I can't. I'd be that dad with this kid on a leash. I really would. Don't think I wouldn't. Nothing says I should have taken Plan B like a kid on a leash. Like, why don't they just grow the rat tail out longer and yank on that? You know what I'm saying? It is. It's always white trash families, isn't it? It's like nobody wants to abduct your trailer park baby. Your trailer park baby's not that cool. Take it off the leash. Let it roam. It'll be there when you get back. Like, nobody wants it. If somebody abducts your trailer park baby, that's not abduction. That's adoption. Somebody did you a favor and took that thing off your hands. It is always white trash families or super hood-ass black families, but there is no in-between. You can't be a biracial family and put your kid on a leash. That doesn't work. Can you imagine that, being a white dad and yanking your black kid through the mall? I said it was time to go. People are like, ooh. Settle down there, Jimmy Crow. Like, wow. The other way around, though, it would be so gangster, wouldn't it? If, like, Lil Wayne had, like, a Lil Wayne, like, a little white kid on a leash, it was hood shit. People be like, damn, Weezy, where'd you get that white boy?
5: I adopted him. From space.
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7: I do. I love black girls. That's my favorite thing. Like, I want to date a black girl so bad. And it's not just so I can, like, come up on stage and brag about having sex with a black girl. Like, I will do that in graphic detail. I will have a PowerPoint presentation for that. That's not the real reason I want to date a black girl. The real reason why I want to date a black girl is because before I die, I want to go to Great America in matching sweatsuits. Mwah, that is, oh. Mwah, mwah, mwah, I love it. That is my summertime drinking game, you guys. I sneak a flask into Great America and I just chill by a roller coaster. And when I see a black couple in matching sweatsuits, I do a shot. Now, if the guy unzips his sweatshirt and he's got the Walgreens photo t-shirt of their prom picture, two shots. And if in that picture he has the Chicago Bulls cummerbund and she has the matching Chicago Bulls jersey / prom dress, I go out to my car and do heroin. I gotta say, my favorite black girl of all is Rihanna. By applause, Rihanna, we like her, right? I feel like we're friends now, and I'm going to tell you guys a real blooper that happened to me the other day that involved Rihanna. I don't know if you guys ever do this, just stay home from work all day and get high as shit. All right, so far so good, and here's when the blooper occurred. Oh, man. I was on my computer, thought I was masturbating to the new Rihanna video. Turns out it was an old Prince video. That is just embarrassing. Man, oh man.
8: I'm a sexual person, but I don't like everything sexual. Example, ice cubes. Hate them.
4: Who the hell thinks that that's cool or sexy? There's nothing sexy about being cold. Nothing. I ain't never been in a blizzard and been like, man, I'm horny as fuck. You not turned on? No. Now I just want a blanket and some cocoa. That's all I want. That's all I want. Don't touch me. I'm not a love song dude. And fellas, you know you're a love song dude if you listen to love songs when your lady is not around. You know what I'm saying? Seriously, if you turn them on when she ain't there, you like them. That's cool. I don't hate love songs. I just think they're unrealistic. And they put too much pressure on dudes. Straight up. Fellas, you ever been in the car with your lady and a love song come on and you feel like she's judging you? Right? Based off the beauty of the lyrics. You driving, trying to pay attention to the road, hands at 2 and 10, you know, everything. She's looking at you like, you don't do half of the shit he's singing about. I'm like, I also don't have backup dancers. So. And you don't look like the girls in the videos. I applaud all the dudes that was brave enough to laugh out loud. And I could tell the dudes that didn't laugh out loud, I know you're laughing on the inside. It's fine. I got you. I take the bullet for you guys. It's fine. Totally fine. I'm not built for prison. Listen, that's an important thing for dudes to know. Because you make your life decisions based off the fact you don't ever want to go to prison. Example, you ever been in traffic, somebody cut you off in traffic, right? Inside, you angry, you feel like, I want to beat the fuck out of them. You justified, I get it, but you go watch a couple episodes of Lock Up, like, nah, I'm just going to send an angry tweet. I'm good. I'm a friend of them, then block them. That's what I'm going to do. I'm sending him some spam or something, man. He gonna learn. I ain't about that life. Hey, let me tell you something. I do not know if y'all ever watched the show, but you should watch the show. It's like Scared Straight for adults. For real, because this is a daily documentary life of what goes on in prison life. And I'm talking about the real stuff. They show you everything, stuff that'll blow your mind. All right, and I ain't talking about the obvious. Like the violence and the gang rape has to be inconvenient. All right. Somebody's like, did this motherfucker just say inconvenient? I've never heard gang rape considered inconvenient. But no, seriously, if you get a chance, watch the show. There was an episode where they were interviewing these two dudes in the cell, right? They were in the same cell. And over here, the dude was on the bed trying to sleep. And then over here was a dude on the toilet. Let me say that for you one more time. Over here was a dude trying to dream. Forget all his problems for a few hours. Over here was a dude taking a shit. Here's my point. There is no crime worth committing to where that's a part of your life. Sorry, there's none. None. Because that wasn't a special circumstance, by the way. That wasn't like, hey, Earl, the plumbing's out in this unit. We need to... No,

0: For every thrust, there's an equal and opposite. It's like Newton's cradle back there. Are you almost finished? Are you almost finished? Are you almost finished back there? Cause I wanna go home. God, I feel so alone. Not gonna come, man, I don't care. Are you almost finished? Gonna make some decisions, cause I'm no longer into this. Yeah, I felt really good at first, and now it's more like a curse, and you got me questioning my own existence.
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2: I think frat boys are just giant, like, I just kind of see them as, like, humongous babies, you know? Like, they're just wandering around spitting up on people and stumbling through the room with that wide-eyed look, trying to find some boobs, you know? And if they can't, they just go to the corner and piss themselves, like, it's like, just like babies. When they start to smell, you gotta change them, otherwise they'll wear the same polo for like a couple weeks straight. You gotta make sure they sleep on their stomach so they don't die. Like, no, I didn't like when my roommates would get drunk, because they would always give me those unnecessary ultimatums. Like where I have to decide between two things when I really shouldn't have to do either. Alright, now you either come over here and give me a hug right now, or I can punch you in the face. Why do I have to do either? Alright, you can either take me to get a burrito bowl, or I can pee in your bed. It's like, I didn't agree to this. I like the girls who wear heels to the bar. Actually, I hate when girls wear heels. Because what happens? They put on their heels 2 seconds after they're on. God, why did I wear these? My feet hurt. And that's all they talk about the entire night. Why did I wear heels? And then they walk home carrying them. It's not attractive to carry the heels home, girls. And then you got, like, hobbit feet. They're all black, and you look like Frodo carrying your heels. You're like, why did I do this? I took on this horrible burden. Where's Gandalf? Like, just wear shoes, ladies. More attractive. I like to complain about stuff like that we all know is stupid, like Bath and Body Works and their smells. I don't know what midnight pomegranate smells like. I don't know. Is that different than a midday pomegranate? Like a late afternoon pomegranate? How do we apply time to fruit? I don't understand. This is how Bath and Body Works picks their smells. You ready? All right. There's a bowl of adjectives and a bowl of nouns. Promiscuous cranberry. All right. What? I don't know the difference between a slutty cranberry and a well-moraled Christian cranberry. Like, is one better for your skin? Which one's juicier? I don't know. Promiscuous cranberry. That's a terrible idea. That's a terrible idea. That's almost as terrible an idea as creating a blanket you can't masturbate under. AKA the Snuggie.
3: 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My arms are on the outside. How do I get in there? Now I gotta cut a third hole and make a smaller sleeve. Oh my god.
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5: I married the right woman. I did. I know I did because my wife is devious. When our kids were younger, when they were just little tiny ones, and we wanted to play, we would put them in front of the TV and then steal away to the bedroom. But the last thing my wife would say is, "Don't come into the bedroom. I'm going to read Daddy the dictionary." She said that every single time. And it struck me as funny, but I never thought about it until maybe the 10th time she had said it. And I asked, I said, "Why do you say that?" And she said, "Well, as they get older, they're going to start figuring out what married couples do. And I don't know when it's going to happen, but someday they're going to have a realization. Wait a second, read the dictionary." Ew! My wife is playing the long game, and God bless her for it. She is fucking with our kids' heads, and they don't even know it.
6: Guys, I'm going to tell you a story. This is actually the story of how my brother died. He was stationed in Iraq, and he was driving, and his car got hit by an IED. And he took shrapnel that started going towards his heart, but luckily there was a doctor there that rigged up a car battery to keep the shrapnel away from his heart. This is a serious subject, guys. I don't... Anyway, so he rigs up this electromagnetic car battery to keep the shrapnel away from his heart. But while he's doing that, they got captured by terrorists. And they were taken back to their cave, car battery dragging the whole way. And were forced to invent weapons for the terrorists. But luckily, my brother tricked him, and instead, he invented a miniature arc reactor. That he installed in his chest to power his suit of iron. You know what? That might have been a movie. I don't know, man. I tune in and out.
3: I'm having fun, guys. Guys, they say, like, I love doing this. This is the best thing in my life. This is my most favorite thing. They say, do the thing you love, and you will never work a day in your life. Right? Right? Especially if the thing you love is getting neo-Nazi face tattoos. Right? You will never work a day in your life if that's the thing you love. Mm-hmm. You guys want an impression? Oh, you guys an impression tonight? Nobody's done an impression, I don't think. All right, here we go. Nice, solid impression. Here we go. This is my impression of a racist. Hold on, there's more. I know you're looking at me. You're like, "Hey, buddy, too easy." I thought this was an impression, not just you. No, I know what I look like, all right? Here we go. This is an impression of a racist sitting behind a beam at a NASCAR event, right? A racist sitting behind a beam at a NASCAR event. Here we go. Excuse me, but I don't see race. Because that's the only time he would say that. Because he's a fucking racist, am I right? Going on these days, guys. Yeah, these days, men want to use the ladies' room. Ladies want to use the men's room. The other day, I saw a mop in a broom closet. How am I supposed
7: supposed to explain that to my children? Brooms in broom closet. Mop in a bucket. Where do mops go? Although things are getting changing for the better. You know, I think things are changing for the better. I remember when I was a kid, I was in Little League, and you know, all the other Little League kids, they used to tell me that I threw like a little girl. You know, yeah. Now people tell me I throw like a positive female role model. So yeah, things are getting better.
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10: But you know why we work? Because not only do we love each other, we respect each other. It's more than love. Just because you love someone doesn't mean it works. You have to respect each other. I taught him how to respect me. I did. Well, listen, I'll be honest with you. I was not a good dater. I was a ball buster as a dater. I don't know if you can imagine that. Picture, if you will. I once dated a guy, really nice guy, but he went to see a psychic. Now, I don't believe in psychics, okay? I think they prey on people who are weak and need a friend, not a psychic. And if you're psychic and you're upset that I said that, then you should have known I was going to say it and not watch the show. sorry. But crock of shit. And he went to see a psychic and then got so excited he came home and told me, psychic told me you and I were married in another life. So I broke up with him. Who wants to waste two lifetimes on the bastard? Move on. And then that allowed me, thank God I did that, because then I was able to find my husband, who really is the love of my life, but he's the love of my life because he respects me. I taught him how to respect me, I'm telling you. 6 weeks we were dating. We hadn't slept together, anything like that at that point, and probably because I was on the road, but I was really busy. And he was supposed to pick me up. He was an hour and a half late. No call, no text, no email, nothing. No smoke signal, nothing. Okay? Finally he calls, he goes, my phone died and I was stuck in traffic. I'll be right over. I said, can you buy me some condoms? He said, what? I said, could you buy some condoms? I said, okay. And I hung up the phone and I put on sexy lingerie and I lit candles and music and I put the chain on the lock. And he knocked on the door and I opened it up and I said, let me see the condoms. And he reached through the chain. I said, thanks, we need that shit. And I shut the door. If he stayed, he was for me. If not, he'd get the therapy he needed. And I would pay it forward for the next woman. That's it.
11: Hey, it's Craig Shoemaker. The Love Master, baby. And when I'm Chicago, what do? I do Chicago's comedy scene with Steve Tuohy and Tony Carr. Nobody funnier. And, hey, laugh on, everybody. Oh, yeah.
5: Scientists have been studying the orgasm. Take that, anyone with an incurable disease like cancer or Parkinson's, not curing you, we're studying orgasms. Thanks, science. What they have determined is that when men finish, a single point on their brain lights up. When women complete, multiple points on their brain go off like fireworks, which goes to show you that even when having an orgasm, women tend to overthink shit. Now, I should stop there because that's sexist and funny, but I'll dial it back a little. Guys, did you hear what I said? Women, multiple points of light? We don't do that. We have one. That's it. Women have fantastic orgasms. They can have multiples, and they can be full body, and they come in waves. It's amazing. What do men do? Bad Stallone impersonations. Adrian! In fact, ladies, a little secret for you. Men are so jealous of your orgasms, that's why we pay you less on the dollar for your work. And I made it sexist again.
12: Please give a huge welcome to Mr. Trenton Davis, ladies and gentlemen. Trenton Davis.
13: He picked the whitest music he could find. Make me feel comfortable. You know what I'm saying? Hey, you got a good beard back there. Yeah, you right there. That's nice. Shit, that shit is a... Look at that, man. He's got a good beard. You can't see it, but I can see it. It's good, man. I wish I can't grow mine, man. No, mine is patchy. I can't. How long you been growing that, man?
14: 2.5 years.
13: 2.5 years. Fuck, man. I've been growing this 10 years, man. I can't grow. He's got a good, like, your beard. I think a man with a beard, it says something. You know what I'm saying? Like, your beard, you know, tells us a little bit about you. Like, you probably smoke Marlboros. You know what I'm saying? Like, my beard's like, oh, yeah, you probably smoke crack, you know? I got a crack smoking beard, you know what I'm saying? My beard says I'll suck a dick, you know? I mean, for crack, not just random. That's the Puerto Rican beard. I don't... You know what I'm saying? No, you got a good beard. Like my dad, man. My dad's got a full beard. My dad's got gray in his beard. You know what I'm saying? He looks like an abolitionist. You know what I'm saying? Like, no, he looks like he just got free 3 days ago. You know what I'm saying? He does, man. He's got a good beard. And I can't grow it. And it pisses me off. I can't grow it. My dad's got a full beard. You know? My sister's got a full beard. You know what I'm saying? But I didn't get it. I took after my mom, man. I got really good nipples, you know what I'm saying? Hucky's got a good beard. Like, your beard, I bet you watch Ice Road Truckers, don't you? I bet you. No, that's what his beard says. He watches... My beard says I watch Glee, you know what I'm saying? I got a Glee beard, you know? It's patchy, man. It's. I hate it, man, because I, you know... Because you look at somebody and you just automatically make an assumption about it. Like people, you know, that's why I left Chicago, you know, because I didn't really leave. I got kicked out. Apparently I'm the only Negro that does not like Barack Obama. Yeah. Okay, you can clap a little bit, that's all right. Nothing to do with politics, you know. It's just ever since I was a kid, my mom told me, and I believed her, that I could be first black president. Right, you know what I'm saying? I didn't have nothing else to shoot for, you know? I didn't have a plan B. I'm 3 classes from finishing up at DeVry, and he swooped right in. You couldn't give a brother a heads up, a nut and berry. I'm like, whatever, I don't want to be the first black president anymore. I got new goals. I want to be the first black pope. Yeah! That's power right there. We're gonna change up communion just a little bit. Gonna be called Communion Remix. No more little shot glasses. We're gonna have a pimp goblet. With Hennessy in it, so you can really see the Holy Spirit. You drink enough, you can touch him. It's gonna be phenomenal. No more little pieces of bread. We're gonna have Wonder Bread. With fried catfish. I'm just saying. I like Barack, man. I like Barack. I think Barack has to deal with stuff no other presidents deal with, you know? Like cloning. Yeah, you didn't know it's clones living and breathing amongst us. Like, is it me? Or is Michelle Obama and Claire Huxtable the same person? Every time I see, I'm like, where is Theo and Rudy? I want a Jell-O pudding pop, you know what I'm saying? All right, is it me or Lil Wayne and Whoopi Goldberg? The same rapper. All right, Arizona. Is it me or is John McCain and Yoda? He has short, cute arms. Okay, put a Snuggie on John McCain right now. Tell me he didn't look just like Yoda, you know? He would say something that didn't make sense and wave his hand over the crowd.
15: Having a great year, man. I made my first television appearance this year. It's pretty cool, wasn't it, right? It's a little reality show you might have heard of. Intervention. Anybody? Yeah? Guess who was the star? My family got sick of my drinking about a year ago. I got pulled over leaving the bar. Cop pulled me over. He's like, yeah, I pulled you over for tailgating. I'm like, we're not even at Soldier Field, you asshole. Do you see any bratwurst in my car, sir? He's like, get out of the car, you know? So I get out of the car, he's like, you've been drinking tonight? I'm like, why are you blind? It wasn't a good start. He's like, sir, I believe you're intoxicated. I want you to take this little breathalyzer test. It's a little black box with a tube sticking out. It's going to tell me how drunk you are. I said, sir, I can tell you how drunk I am. His name was Jose Cuervo. So I'm like, you know what? I'm screwed. I might as well have fun with these guys. So I took their little box. I was like, psh, captain's log. Start 847923. I've been detained by two aliens in the black hole. We'll call them a-holes. So I'm sitting in jail, right? I learned my lesson. I don't drink and drive anymore, and I've had too much to drink to let my friends take me home, because that's a responsible thing to do. But because they're doing me such a huge favor, I like to keep it entertaining for them. So I come up with all these little games for the ride home. I've got this one game I call Drunk Star. It's where I get really drunk and get in the car and I hit their OnStar button. This awesome. I did it last week. You're like, thank you for calling OnStar. This is Todd. I'm like, Todd, check it out. I'm bored as shit. It's like, Todd, where's the closest Taco Bell from here? He's like, sir, if you're intoxicated, you really should get off the road. I said, Todd, I think your equipment's broke because I crashed into a river about 10 minutes ago. Now send me a tow truck and a beef and bean burrito. And unlock the door because I'm drowning, you bastard. Todd. That's awesome. I love OnStar, man. What a great service. But I've got a million-dollar idea. I can save OnStar so much money. Outsource all of your customer service people to people in prison. Think about it. Who better to help you with the services of OnStar than people in prison? Check it out. Yeah, OnStar, I just lock my keys in the car. What kind of car you got, motherfucker? Whoa! It's an 07 Malibu. I need a coat hanger and a small piece of wood. The weather stripping on the Malibu is very weak. Thank you, OnStar. That's really helpful. OnStar, my car was just stolen. We're at Holmes, okay? 103rd and Western. Oh, that's Paco's territory. I want you to go on 45th and Damon, look for the garage with the Virgin Mary painted on it. Ask for my boy Paco, give him 50 bucks, you get your car back with some sick ass rims, Holmes. Where can I get some weed, OnStar? Let me transfer you. I'm like, yeah! I love this job. It's a great job, man. You get to drive all over the country. I love it, especially. I hate it, though, when you get stuck in traffic. You know, you guys are all from Chicago. We all got stuck in traffic. I hate it. My ADD kicks in. I start messing with the people around me. Like, the other day, this really gorgeous girl pulled up next to me. I just looked at her and, you know? Just to ruin her whole life, you know? Like, kiss my ass, princess. I can go to prom, all right? A few years ago, back when I was single, I was getting really desperate to meet ladies, so I went and got a sports car. I went and got a Mustang GT. Yeah, my wife made me get rid of it. It sucked. I'll tell you this, though. If you ever trade in your car, fellas, make sure you check the horn out on the new one. I got cut off the other day. I'm like, you asshole, meep, meep. Oh. There's a Muppet in my horn. Awful. Sucked. I miss my...
16: Got a cousin that stays with us on occasion. Yeah. Anybody got the ridiculous family members you have to accept? Yeah, this is my cousin, man. He's so ridiculous. Like, he'll say something ridiculous and just stand in it. Like, one time he was like, man, I'll never drink water. And after he said it, I noticed he was blinking slow. I was like, that's why you blinking slow. Your eyeballs are dehydrated, man. You got the corduroy eyeballs right now. Drink some of this water, man. Your brain is dying. He likes to use words and phrases in conversations, but he never uses them in the right context. Like when push comes to shove, and at the end of the day, he loves to throw those into the conversation, but it never matches up with what he's talking about. Like, you'd be like, man, because when push comes to shove, let me borrow a dollar. Man, because at the end of the day, I got to work in the morning. I'm like, that's not the end of the day anymore, dog. It's a new day. Drink some water, man. Your brain is dying. The other day he hit me up. He was like, Tone, let's play some basketball, man. But this time, we playing for keeps. Like, for keeps? What do you mean for keeps? Like, what is this, 85? Who says for keeps like that? Is this breaking too? We doing this for keeps, Turbo. For keeps sound like movie trailer terms that you only hear in movie trailers. For keeps. But this time, it's for keeps. Like, what are we keeping? The basketball? Like, what? It just makes everything sound more intense than it has to be. You know what I'm saying? Like, what have you heard that in regular conversation? Like, my son coming up to me like, hey, dang, can we play some Uno? Yeah, we can play some Uno. But this time, we playing for keeps. Why your face look like that, Dad? You're scaring me. Where'd your dimples go, Dad? Or like, ladies, what if you heard that in the bedroom when it's time to get busy? Wouldn't that kill the momentum? Wouldn't that kill the mood? Like, you ready for this? Oh, I'm ready for this. Let me hit these lights. But this time, we fucking for keeps. Be like, for keeps? What you got that I can't get rid of? I ain't keeping nothing you got. Get out my bedroom. Your eyeballs are scaring me. It's funny, man. Like, me and my boys, we go to the movie theater a lot. And, like, you know, my youngest son, he'll fall asleep in the movie theater. And it's like, come on, man. You know, so I'm paying, like, you know, I'm paying $7.50 for his nap. Like, so I'm looking at him the whole time with disgust. Like, oh, yeah, you going to sleep? So now I'm missing the movie. So that's $15 down the drain. One day I'm going to leave him in there, though. He's going to wake up with a new family next to him. Just looking at him. Hey, young man. He's like, oh, God. He's going to come out of there crying. We're going to be across the street at Pinkberry. Like, oh, hey, guys, look who's up. I should, when he falls asleep, I should move him into a horror movie. Let him wake up the next. But that will probably backfire because he sleepwalks. So he would probably walk in front of the screen and scare the whole audience. Like, oh, this is real. It's crazy, man. It's funny, man, having boys. I got to be fearless as a dad, but they don't know what I'm scared of. Like, I got weird fears. They're not weird. Everybody's scared of it, but it just sounds weird when I say it. Like, I'm scared to pee in the bathroom if it's a fly in there. Like, if it's an active fly in the bathroom flying around too much, I pack up and leave every time. I can't focus on the stream. I can't do it. I cannot do it, man. I pack up and leave every time. Because I don't want it landing on my penis, guys. I can't have that. I can't have a fly ever to land on my penis. Has it ever happened to any man in here? See, nobody knows what would happen. I don't want to be that first guy. I don't want to be that first guy. I don't want to be that guy, man.
17: I'm getting old, man. I know I'm getting old because now house parties are more about the food. It's like, Vic, you got to come through. We got a keg. You guys got any bruschetta? I like olive oil. It's good for my skin. Getting old. I know I'm getting old because the other night I thought I had a wet dream. Turned out I had just peed myself. I'm getting old. I know I'm getting old because my fantasies aren't even sexual anymore. This is my latest fantasy. I really want to have a destination wedding just so most of my friends can't make it. I know I'm getting old because I'm starting to have sober sex. That shit's gross. You ever seen a vagina at 12 noon? It's not cute. To be fair, no one should have to see penises in daylight. That's horrific. I don't know how you guys do it. Having sex with me at night is like going into an exclusive club. There's a lot of shadows and intrigue. But during the day, it's like going to that same club because you left your credit card at the bar. You see too much. I know I'm getting old because the other day I was masturbating and I intentionally didn't finish. I got a text alert from Chase that overdrawn my account. Took me right out the gate. When you were younger, nothing fazed you. You could masturbate through natural disasters. I remember my mom's like, Vic, we gotta go, it's Katrina. I'm in my room like, Katrina, what she look like?
18: Hi, you're listening to Steve Tui and Tony Carr on Chicago's comedy scene. This is Rob Schneider saying, you can do it.
19: Actually, you know what? I may have fat shamed once. You can be the judge and jury on this. I'll tell you the story. I don't think I fat shamed, but I got called out. We'll see. My buddy Andy posted on Facebook. He wrote, ugh, the elevator was out at work today. I almost had a heart attack taking the stairs. So I commented, that's because you're fat. I didn't add any judgment. I didn't say fat and gross or fat. And I just, you know, you can't take stairs because he unfriended me. Yeah. And this is a friend of mine. This is not a Facebook friend. This is someone I've broken bread with. So I texted him. I'm like, dude, did you really unfriend me over that? He texted right back, said, no, dude, we're cool. You just pissed my wife off by calling me fat. Yeah. So I apologized. That's what you do. I manned up. I apologized. I texted him right back. Oh, my God, I am so sorry. Did she not know? He called me an asshole. I called him bitch tits. We're friends.
20: Good to be in Boise, too. Man, I really like the city, right? Especially because we're staying right around here. And there's a lot of cool stuff to do, and the capital's right there. And then there's the river and the park. It's a good place, man. Yeah, I like it here. Little pocket of coolness in the middle of fucking nowhere is what it seems like. I was talking about buying the tickets for breast cancer. It's a good deal. You only give $1 and it goes towards breast cancer, then you get in for another show. It's good. Yeah. My wife does that every year. She walks for the last 3 years, she's walked in the 3-day in San Diego for, it's like 60 miles in 3 days to raise money for breast cancer research and to cure it. Yeah, it's great. Yeah. She had to do it 3 years because the first two, it didn't work, you know, so. Yeah. But she's really into it, right? She does a lot of stuff for it, and then they

We have a daughter now, and so it's getting, you know, 2-year-old daughter. It's getting pretty serious between me and my wife now. And it's, I don't know. I was living in New York when my daughter was to be born. She was not born here, though. We flew home. She was born in Tennessee. I didn't want her to be born in New York, you know? I don't need her growing up thinking she's better than me. Yeah. I was like, you start where we start, all right? No one gets a leg up in this family. It was wild. I remember, like, going to the, on the way to the hospital, I was, like, telling my wife, I was like, look, I don't want to see anything, all right? It's going to be gross. I wish it was, like, the 50s when they didn't even let men in the hospital. But it's not. Now doctors are like, do you want to deliver the baby? Why don't you do most of it? They just pull the baby out, and they're like, here, cut the umbilical cord. They just told you to do it real fast. I didn't take a class. They just act like I'm the guy that cuts umbilical cords at the hospital. I almost cut the wrong part. Like, I don't know what it is. And they're like, that's not right. I was like, why don't you do it? You did.

0: go to doctor school for this. Why am I doing minor surgery right now? I mean, is it cheaper? If it's not cheaper, I don't want to do it, all right? And then they just hand you your baby, and they're like, all right, I'll see you. Like, doctors are so unimpressed with birth. And they're like, good luck. And then I remember the first question I asked, I was like, how much do you feed it? It sounded like I was buying a hamster at a pet store, where do they figure it out on their own? Or the big message they tell you, they're like, all right, whatever you do, let's just try not to shake this baby. That's the number one goal. And they tell it to you almost like, obviously you're going to want to shake the baby. But it would be just so awesome if you just did not shake this baby. And then I watched a video of a guy, and he was like, here's what I do when I feel like I want to shake my baby. Like, he was like, I take walks, you know? I walk about 70 miles a day. I walk a lot. I've barely seen this baby. And then I signed a certificate like I was in kindergarten that said, all right, I'm not going to shake the baby. Like, quit asking me. I didn't even think of it till you guys brought it up. I've never heard the word shake so much in my entire life. Like, that's all we talked about for 3 days. And the first night we got her home, I remember she was like crying for like 6 hours. And you're like delirious and confused. And I was like with my wife. And I was like, wait, are we supposed to shake this baby? Like, is that what they said, dude? We didn't shake her. So I feel like I got to say that. Like, you guys don't have to call somebody. We have rocked her pretty hard, though. But it's... You know, babies have to get a lot of shots, like a ton of, you know, ton of shots. And it's very nerve-wracking when you take a baby to get a shot because they don't know what's going on. Like, you just take them into a room, they're like, man, this day is going unbelievable. You know, what could go wrong? I don't think anything could go wrong. And you have no way of telling them, like, it's about to all go wrong. You can't even imagine how wrong it's about to get. So she gets the shot, and we go to console her, ready for her to cry. She does not cry. She was just fine with the shot, like everything was okay. And I'm like, my wife is like, you know, like sitting there, she's like, wow, this is a sign of like bravery. It shows that she's going to be a powerful woman one day. And I was like, yes, it also could show she's going to be a psycho. Who doesn't cry when you get a shot? She doesn't even know what it is, and she's fine with it? I cry, and I know what it is. And I don't know if she's going to be crazy. I hope not. We're not going to know for a while. You can't tell right now. We're not off to a good start, but we can't. Maybe she'll turn it around. It's going to be like 18 years, like when she's 18. Like, or, you know, I'm going to be sitting there either at her graduation in high school, just be going, look, we love you so much. You know, we're so proud of you. Or I will be on the front yard on the news going, we love you so much, but turn yourself in right now. Do the right thing. She throws fits though, like a normal kid. Like, I took her to Walmart to buy some toys. And so I was like, I'm gonna go buy all these toys. So I was like, I was gonna let her pick. Which first she runs to like, just like dog toys. And you're like, oh God. You're like, no, this isn't. I gotta like grab her and be like, she's crazy. People are looking, you're like, she's joking around. And they're like, I don't, you know. You have a dog? We don't, but we might get one. Okay. So I get her, you know, back to the human toys. And I'm like, go ahead, just pick whatever you want. So what she grabs is this little popper. It's like, I don't know if you remember, like from a kid. It's like you push it, it's got a globe on it. It pops like little balls. It hasn't changed, by the way, since you were a kid. Like that thing, the guy made it like 100 years ago and was like, no changes. No suggestion box, nothing. He goes, this is it, and we're going to do it forever like this. So she's grabbed it. She's pulling it all over the store. So I was like, all right, I got to get that. But I don't want that one, you know? She's already used it. It feels used. I want a brand new one. So I grab a new one, and I pay for it, and then I go to switch with her because I'm like, all right, this shouldn't be a problem. Any, you know, reasonable person sees it's the exact same thing. So will you just trade with me? And then we get in a huge, like, fight. Like, a crazy fight between me and my daughter, like, a two-year-old girl. And, like, it's almost like we were trying to prove we belong in Walmart. And I'm sitting there and I'm just like, let it go, all right? It's the exact same thing. It doesn't even, let it, you can't tell the difference. And like, if she's looking at me too, like, why don't you let it go? It's the exact same thing. You can't tell the difference. I got it. I got it out of her hands though. I'm so much larger than her, you know? Like, I was like, I got it. I thought, I don't want her to win. I was like, you're not gonna win this. And we took it home. She's not touched it since then. Like, I don't even know who won. Like, I thought I won. I've just bought something no one's using. It's our first kid. I don't know if we had a kid too late in life. Sometimes I wonder. Like, you know, I'm 35. I was 33 when she was born. And like, because you ever ask someone that has kids, you're like, when's the best time of your life? They will say before they have kids or after their kids move out. There's like 20 years they don't mention, and that's when kids are in their house. So by the time my daughter moves out, I'll be 53. I'll be dead within hours. So I've just pushed it too far, you know? Like, I should have done it earlier. Like, I watched that show Teen Mom, and I was like, man, those girls are nailing it. Like, that's what... Just get it over with, you know? No one likes junior high or high school anyway, so just throw a kid in the mix. Wrap it all up. If I had my daughter at 13, she'd been moved out right now. Right now, she'd already be gone. I will be excited. Like, I'll be excited when she goes, when she goes to school, like to do homework with her and stuff, you know? Because it's like bonding, and it's not going to hurt for me to do one more run through. Just one more pass. None of it stuck for me.
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2: Hey, what's up? What's up? What's up? It's Michael. Yo, you're listening to The Guest Spot with my dude, my man, Tony Carr.
3: Do a few of you enjoy? Do a few of you indulge in smoking occasionally? Yeah, a few of you? Yeah, thank you. Here's the thing. I don't. I just want to say that if anybody out there is going, oh, now he's going to do, pot should be legal because he likes to smoke it. I don't smoke, but I still think it should be legal because there's an inherent hypocrisy in why it's kept down. One is saying that they take out ads that say, if you buy drugs, you're supporting terrorists. Really? Okay, if you buy cocaine, yes, you're supporting a Colombian drug lord. And if you buy opium, you're supporting the Taliban. And we know they're bad because we give them guns and money. Oh, no, that was the 80s and 90s. Oops. That worked well. No, but if you're buying pot, you're just supporting some poor Kentucky farmer trying to get by. He's trying... And we should support Kentucky in the South because if they have money, there won't be a second deliverance. Ding, ding, ding, ding, there's your butt, you know, that. The other reason I think marijuana should be legal is because I think pot smokers support the American economy. I think they support it more than anybody else out there because think of the cycle they go through. They get stoned. They get the munchies. They get in the car to go to the store. Store's only 5 miles away, but it takes them 45 minutes to get there because they're giggling the whole time. Once they get there, oh my God, they're just spending, spending, spending, open wallet spending. They're buying everything. Look, Doritos and Oreos. SOS pads are delicious. A toilet brush. I need 3. Oh, they're just pumping money into the economy. So they take that stuff, get home, they take the bags, put them on the counter, think, okay, I'm just going to get stoned once more, smoke up, get the munchies, forget they went to the store, hop right back in their car. And then they just go to the closest drive-thru and giggle at the speaker box for 20 minutes. Can I take your order, please? I also think it's funny and sad the way drugs are legalized or kept illegal. Because another changing thing in America is we used to go to the doctor. As a society, we would go to a doctor, and a doctor would examine us and write a prescription and say, you should take this pill, it would cure you. or it will cure you. But now we watch television. Now we're our own doctors. Now these ads tell us what we should do. Like, if you can't sleep, take this pill. If you can't wake up, take this pill. If you're anxious, take this pill. If you've got restless leg syndrome, wait a fucking minute, what? Did you just invent a disease to cure me of? Why not cure an actual disease? You know, like a sexually transmitted disease. That's the biggest market for all these pills, is sex pills, and especially penis pills aimed at men. Because we feel bad about ourselves unless we've got it going on down here. So every ad screams at us, have a bigger erection, fella. Have a harder erection there, guy. Be able to achieve an erection at your age, old man. You never see ads aimed at women. You know, twat tightener, suck it up, ladies. You know that. Remind him what it was like before you had kids. That you should. You don't. In essence, with the penis pills, they're telling us to have more sex, but they're not curing the sexually transmitted disease. They're saying, hey, have fun screwing, but have fun scratching. And I don't even understand some of the diseases. I don't understand several of them. I don't understand genital warts. How did that make it past the first person? Yeah. I mean, you know how to avoid it, right? Foreplay. You avoid genital warts through foreplay. If you get to third base and it feels like you're reading a Braille copy of War and Peace... Don't slide into home. Stop your runner. It's not even a joke. It's just good advice. Like, don't get involved in a land war in Asia, or don't go to a movie theater on a bus line.
4: We train ourselves to think backwards in this country. We do it to ourselves. It's our own fault. You ever spilled toothpaste on a dark-colored shirt?
5: Yeah.
4: What does toothpaste look like when it hits a dark-colored shirt? Come and surprise. There you go. Shout them right out when you got them. All the adjectives in the world. You see how backwards we are as a country, though? You put 60 people in a room and you say, what does toothpaste look like when it hits your shirt? Nobody shouts out toothpaste. You see how backwards we've trained ourselves to think? We go right for the gutter. It's the only time like that. You spill pizza on your shirt, it looks like pizza. You spill toothpaste on your shirt, that's cum. It's gotta be cum. I see no other logical explanation other than that's just a big dollop of spooch on that guy's shirt right there. Is that cum on your shirt, Vince? Is that? No, it's toothpaste. Why does everybody find it so hard to believe I was brushing my teeth and spilled toothpaste on myself? But they find it so easy to believe that I jerked off all over my shirt and wore it out in public. Like I wouldn't take off the shirt. Like I'm at home in the mirror going, no, that's fine. Yeah, they'll never notice that. God help you, you get toothpaste left on your lip. Any chance that's toothpaste? Not a fucking chance. He's sitting at church with your dad next in the name of the Father, the Son, and the Holy. Did you take one to the face, Vince? What, were you in confession? Oh, yeah, no, it's totally crossed the line. I made that up. Yes. Sorry for that fictional tale. Somebody just tell me to drink my water. Thank you. A dog to a bowl. Go drink the water. Time I got here. Oh, look, an hour left. Okay, good.

0: ladies and gentlemen, it gives me great pleasure to introduce you to my grandson, Andrew Santino.
1: Yes. Chicago, Illinois, my hometown. How are you? Yes. Crazy. It's my grandmother, man. Yeah, that's the best thing in the world. My grandmother brought me up. Give it up for Mary Garrity, man. Cheers. Cheers to you guys. Cheers. My grandfather who passed away used to say a waitress would bring him water and he would say, "What is that?" And she'd say, "It's water." And he said, "I'm thirsty, not dirty, so get me a drink." So cheers to my grandpa.
2: Come true to be working with Al Snow. He and I have been on tour. You may or may not be aware of this, Al, obviously famously as a wrestler. If you did not know, I don't know why you showed up, but that's okay. Al is a professional wrestler over, I think, 40 years in the business. I mean, my gosh, I've only been doing this for 4 minutes. But no, Al, I've known Al for a few years, and we've been talking, and he said he wanted to give comedy a shot. And I said, well, yeah, you do like to get beaten up a lot, so might as well do what I do. That's fine. Less hospital visits doing this, though. That's fine. It's been a dream come true. I mean, if you had told me when I was a 5, 6, 7-year-old kid watching WWE or whatever, I mean, I still remember, you know, even in the 90s, you know, being in high school. That's how old I am. But being in the 90s watching, you know, these characters, larger-than-life people. I mean, I remember seeing a guy who was just charismatic and funny and just amazing and just... in captivating to the audience. And that man was The Rock, but Al was also on that show. And if you had told me I'd be working with him, I'd say, yeah, that fits. That's good. But no, it's been so much fun. Al and I, you may have been following us online. We've been going all over the country. We just got back from California. For the two people who've been there. But yeah, it was great. We got to do all the touristy stuff, saw all the, you know, like the studios where they shoot all my favorite TV shows. But, I mean, I wasn't super impressed. I mean, I am from Chicago, right? We shoot Chicago Med, Chicago Fire. We shoot each other. It's fine. No, and if I'm being honest, I say I'm from Chicago, but I'm from Naperville, right? So, but I'm home, you know. But whenever everywhere else we go, I'd say I'm from Chicago. I can afford not to live here. That's what that is. I'm kidding. I do not afford Naperville. I snuck in, and they do not like me there.
3: I used to live in Logan Square. Any Logan Square people? There's always three. I used to live in Logan Square, and I would ride the Blue Line every day. And there was always this same homeless guy who would go from car to car asking for money. And his whole bit was he'd come in, and he'd be like, "You got change for a sandwich? You got change for a sandwich?" And he would just say that over and over and over again. So we'd call him the sandwich guy for obvious reasons. Now, I'm at this networking event. Everyone's shaking hands and passing out business cards. And it's sponsored by, they had Jimmy John's doing catering. So there's all these Jimmy John's sandwiches. And everyone's like shaking hands and networking. But I'm just eating these sandwiches because I'm a poor comedian. And at the end of this event, there are still tons of these Jimmy John's sandwiches just sitting there waiting to go. And I'm poor, so I went up to the producers. I was like, "Hey, producers, what are you going to do with all those sandwiches? I noticed you had some sandwiches left over. What's going to happen with those sandwiches?" And they were like, "Oh, nothing. We're going to toss them. You can have them." And I was like, "Oh, sweet." So I took a trash bag. I took a clean trash bag, a clean one, and I filled it up with all these Jimmy John's sandwiches, and I threw it over my shoulder, and I hopped on the Blue Line to go home. And I'm sitting there, and I hear the door slide open, and from the corner of my eye, I can see the guy. He's like, "You got change for a sandwich? You got change for a sandwich?" And I'm sitting there, and I'm like, "I'm about to blow his mind. I'm gonna blow his fucking mind. this is gonna be great.
4: And he's walking and he's like, you got change for a sandwich? You, and he's like collecting his stupid change. And I'm going through my trash bag and I'm like, what does he want? What is he, what's gonna crush it right now? Ah, a turkey tom, everyone loves turkey, yeah. And he comes up to me and he's like, you got change for, and before he can finish his statement, I'm like, bam. It's a real sandwich, it's a turkey tom from Jimmy John's. You're gonna love it. And he looks at the sandwich, and he looks at me, and he goes, nah. And he doesn't take my sandwich. Why wouldn't he take my sandwich? I was like, is it because I touched it? He's at the house, why would he care? And I'm all upset about it. And I get off at the Logan Square stop, at the far end of the train, I could see the sandwich guy pop out. He's finishes rounds for the day or whatever. And my instinct is, I have to talk to him. And so now, I am rushing towards this homeless guy on a train platform with a trash bag over my shoulder, just carrying my own personal issues, I guess. And I get over to him, and before I could say anything, he finds a trash can and he leans over and he finds an apple core and he starts eating it right in front of me. So I didn't talk to him. And I ate all of those sandwiches by myself. Fuck that guy, he's crazy. That's a crazy person. His name is the sandwich guy. I was like, sandwich guy, look at all these sandwiches I got. He's like, fuck your sandwiches. Have you seen the apple cores today? Have you seen them? This is pro quality apple core.
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6: Let's get this party started. I'm going to do whatever it takes and shake my thing. I think it's all about money. That's what it is. Luck is money. Are you rich or poor? It shapes your whole destiny. I am broke as the Ten Commandments. Anybody else? I have got a stack of mail this thick. You ever get this one? This is not a bill. Well, thank God for that. That one I'll open it. That was the envelope. This is the bill. How about this? Final notice. Good. Stop sending me those, will you please? They sent me one 4 months ago. I didn't pay that one. They sent me one last month. Yeah? Sneeze, wipe, flick. Good thing I'm a finalist in the $10 million Publishers Clearinghouse sweepstakes. Ed McMahon, get your drunken hillbilly butt up to my front porch with that check the size of a piece of drywall for $10 million, and I'm going to go down to the bank in a limousine and get to the bank and endorse it with a paint roller, and then I got $10 bucks. What would you do? I think about it all the time. My luck has changed. I would take a cab on vacation. How fun would that be? He'd pull up to my house. I'd have a wad of 50s in my bag. Where to, senor? How about Guatemala? How about that? Turn left at Paducah, Pedro. Keep going. I'd go out to eat at the airport on purpose. That's the kind of money I'd have. $13 for a corn dog. Buy one for everybody in here. Cook up a big old mess of grits with that, too. I'd buy the Waffle House and get a dental plan. That's what I'd do. Scattered, covered, smothered, mangled, dangled, strangled, fondled, fisted, twisted, flipped, dipped, and shit. Passed to me for $6 by some lady named Pearl. That's living right there, man.
7: Let's give it up, everyone, for Joe Negan.
8: All right, this mic better be on.
9: Is it on, Fred?
8: We're good. We're good. I was worried for you, sir, by the way. Does anyone else thought Christian was actually going to rub his ass on this man? That was awesome. I was waiting to see how this was going to go down. Like, if you were just going to, like, knock his ass out or something, that was going to be good. Because in this, I don't know if everybody can see this, man, but he is definitely not one to be messed with. No, it's okay. It's your beer. It's light colored, so I'm gonna make this up that you're tough, because that's not proven that at all. Dark beer's for men, okay? Man up. Just saying. But no, like, this guy's a man's man. I'm gonna leave you alone now, because now I'm gonna get to my stuff. Okay, thank you. what it is like you're clearly like I like to like watch other men because I am not not the shower pervs. Okay? Mine out of the gutter, eyes up here, not here. Okay. Because I don't friend like that dick one, that was good. I don't know what to do around other guys because I'm not a man's man at all. Like I don't talk about like cars or like peeing on things for territory's sake or throwing feces at your predators, whatever men talk about. Guys like to talk about cars a lot. That's like the one thing I don't know anything about. Like I know I drive a Jeep because it says it on the front of the car. That's about it. Got a good deal on it though. But it's weird because I don't know anything about cars, so when guys try to talk about cars, they always have that one thing that they talk about, and that's called the lottery car. Any guys in here have one of those? Like, if I win the lottery, I'm gonna give me a souped-up turbo 4x4 douche machine. I don't know anything about that kind of stuff. Like, if I won the lottery, I'd have to get a sweet car, right? But I have to go to the place where I learned about sweet cars. Walmart. Toy aisle, Hot Wheels section. You don't buy any of the sale ones because those are clearly not cool. Right? Just, right? So, like, if I had to, like, I'd be the guy that, like, won the lottery, went to the body shop guy with, like, the actual Hot Wheels car. And, like, he's, like, looking at me like, yeah, really, the lime green with the teal flame job? Yes, I need that. That's very important. And when it rains, I need it to turn purple. Need that to happen. Because those were the best. How sweet would that be? That'd be awesome. I'm not as high as Gettle. But no, it's just one of those things where it's like, and I know why I loved Hot Wheels growing up. And the reason why is because they had that awesome like ad campaign. Like their slogan was badass. Like it was always like a guy back in the 80s. Not that old. But like, guy would always have like a sweet leather jacket on, like some aviators, and just like chucking cars at kids' heads. He's like, "How are we in the way?" Just like, this guy should clearly not be around children at all. And it was weird because if you grew up in the 80s, you were bombarded with that stuff like all the time, like catchphrases, slogans, like Camel Joe, like trying to sell kids cigarettes. It worked. I thought it was cool, okay? I was just trying to be like one of the cool kids. But like, it's so bad that it comes out now, like in random conversations with me, like when I'm talking to people and people look at me like really, what's wrong with this guy? Like, this is not a joke. I wish it was so not true, but it's awesome. I'm sitting at the in-laws' house. That's right, I'm married. Someone has sex with me. Because I bought a ring. So anyway, I'm at her parents' house, so that makes them proud. Somebody says, like, about the potatoes, because my father-in-law can't make a mean batch of mashed potatoes, right? He passes them, he's like, you know, these mashed potatoes are pretty good. And under my breath, for absolutely no reason, I just drop out, because knowing is half the battle. Because that's what you do, right? And it's just weird. Like, another awesome instance, I'm at Jiffy Lube getting my oil changed. Some man is walking by and he's like, yo, go get him. And for some reason, I think it's okay to be like, under my breath, old lady sitting right here. I go, I'll get you next time, get it. And she looks at me like, what the hell's going on? Like, and then it's because I am a little high right now, I'm gonna jump down this rabbit hole. Like, I worry about people. Like, I know some people like see those people on the subway or maybe on the bus that are talking to themselves, but stop. Everyone think. We all talk to ourselves. Like, we all go through that checklist, like when we're driving around, like, okay, I gotta go to the grocery store, I gotta go get the oil changed. And how messed up would it be if somebody says, hey, I'm gonna need you to make a murder happen in between the store and the oil change. That happens to those people. That's messed up. I'd probably do a Homer scream right there. Like, there's no way else I could react to that. I was just like, ah! Like, so anyway, that lady probably thought that about me, and I don't know where else to go But no, like, another slogan that got stuck, and I wish that I had worn this shirt on purpose because it might make sense that way. But like, does anyone remember the show that this is representing right here? Like the catchphrase, right? The slogan for that was like Thundercats. You all make me so proud. It's fine when I do that at home, but when the guy's like knocking on the stall to be like, are you almost done in there? It's a problem. I should probably not do that anymore. I think I'm gonna wrap it up a little bit early.
9: Aww.
8: And I wrap it up for safety purposes. I always do that. You don't want to end up like one of those 16 and pregnant assholes, right?
9: Thank you.
8: Condoms don't feel good. What? Like, that makes no sense to me. Anyway, back on track, Joe. We were talking about slogans and things from the 80s. Favorite one for me was, I don't know if you guys remember this one, it's, I'm Cobra Commander! wife has the same reaction every time. It's usually goes something like this. I'll try to imitate it as best I can. You've ruined the mood. Now get the hell off of me. I wish it was fun. I'm gonna leave you guys with that. My name is Joe DeGann. Give it up for Jack Baker. He's an awesome host. Thank you very much.
10: So guys, I am an idiot. I should be dead. I do a lot of dumb stuff. A lot of times involving the old alcohol. Case in point, one story here. When I was 18 years old, I was a pretty cool guy. Kind of guy that gets invited to keg parties. You guys remember keg parties? Yeah, where there's a moderate level of wooing. I'm assuming from the college students in the house, because most of the adults are not that impressed, right? Like, we don't get that excited about keg parties anymore. Mostly because, like, we'll have parties sometimes with a keg at it, but we don't call them keg parties. Because now that we're adults, there's no reason to hide the booze in the woods. Right. Yeah. But we did just that when I was 18. We got a couple of kegs of beer, loaded them up into our vehicles, because we brought our vehicles, we're smart drinkers, and drove them out to the woods and proceeded to just get shit-faced. And this is that age. I think most of us have been there where you're younger and you love the feeling of being drunk, but you hate the taste of everything required to get you drunk. So you just drink as much of it as fast as you possibly can. So I'm standing out there in the woods. I don't even have a cup. I got a 2-quart Kool-Aid pitcher. And I'm just guzzling it as fast as I can. Got my shirt off, man tits flapping in the wind. I don't give a fuck because I'm partying, you guys. And I'm standing next to this random SUV having an adamant conversation. Because when you're 18 years old, every conversation is an adamant conversation. I don't even know what I was talking about. Probably how I thought the band Crazy Town was going to stand the test of time. And as I'm talking, I'm next to this random SUV, and I'm punctuating the end of every sentence by slapping the passenger side window of this vehicle that I have no idea who it belongs to until suddenly, smash, oh shit, party foul. And like, I might be getting fucked up, but I'm not an asshole, you know. I want to find out who this vehicle belongs to, exchange some information, fix my mistake. But before I can find out whose vehicle this is, word spreads through the keg party. And some thuggish dude just comes running at me and goes, motherfucker, you broke my window! I was like, my bad. I certainly did. Love to exchange some information. I get this taken care of. And he goes, fuck that shit. You writing me a check right now. I was like, dude, it's a keg party in the woods. Did not think the checkbook would be necessary. And he goes, fuck that shit. You writing me a check right now. And I was like, oh, you yelling louder and jumping around suddenly made a checkbook appear in my pocket. No, it did not. And he goes, all right then, we're fighting. I should mention at this point in my life, I was a Division I prospect in the sport of wrestling. I can handle myself pretty well. And this guy just lowers his head and just runs toward me. So I gently lift him up, set him on the ground, and go, stop it. He gets back up, does the same thing, lowers his head, rushes right back at me. Again, I lift him on the ground, lift him off the ground, set him back down, and go, I said, stop it. You're being ridiculous. He gets back up, and he goes, fuck this. We're not fighting. I'm getting my gun. Yeah, woe is right. That should have been my reaction, right? If I was a smart man, which I am not, that would have been a great cue to exit the party. Instead, I just stood around high-fiving people. Sure enough, dude comes back with a gun. And I don't know if you guys have ever had a handgun pointed at you. All semblance of being cool goes right out the window. I curled up in a fetal position and was like, oh, shit, man, I will borrow a check from a friend. We'll build a bank right here. I'll open an account. Just come on, man, shit. And I mentioned I had my shirt off. I'm also on the ground while he's got the gun pointed at me. His friends are kicking me in the side. At some point, they kick off my shoes. So I'm barefoot and shirtless. Not my most attractive evening. And luckily, my friend Ray heard what happened. And he's at the party. He pulls his pickup truck up beside me. And he's like, dude, jump in. And I'm like, oh, shit. You know what? I'm going to go for it. I'm going to try to jump. Fingers crossed that this guy won't pull the trigger and murder me. Spoiler alert, he did not. So, shirt and shoes already off. Also, my pants are pretty loose on me that night. So, as I leapt into the back of the truck, my body left the ground. My pants did not. So, I land in the back of this pickup truck in my boxer briefs. On the ground, there are my shoes, my pants, and my shirt. It looks like I've been raptured. And then Ray puts the pedal to the metal. We peel out, making our escape Dukes of Hazzard style. And for me, best part about that story is I never had to pay for that fucking window. Thank you, Columbus. I'm Jamie Campbell.

0: Yin Yang Friends.
1: Yin Yang Friends. TJ. Bo Burnham. Love this dude. Friends forever, right, man? Yeah, right. Ebony and Ivory. Yeah. Except we both ivory, motherfuckers.

0: talking about, man? What's it? I mean, did the Beastie Boys do it?
1: They say the Beastie Boys emphasize words at the end.
0: Same words. Okay, fine. Whatever. All right, all right. I'll do something different. All right, okay. Here you go. Yo, Teach, that's my rhymes doing. Stealing my rhymes. Borderline rude.
2: You're joking, right?
0: No, I'm singing. That's the chorus. I'm doing the chorus now. That's the chorus. I just sang. You sing. That's what you sing.
1: I'll give you a word. Just rhyme a word. Look. The best duo around, ain't no one bigger.
0: I wanna give a shout out to all my niggas.
1: No. Dude, you can't fucking say that. Are you serious?
0: What?
1: I can't sing.
0: You said it yesterday in the car.
1: I was singing along to a song that I

0: stuff together.
1: What? No, that's not what I want to do.
0: We can rent a movie or something.
1: Come on, don't be weird, man. It's just difficult because obviously you're the better rapper.
0: No, it's
1: not. Yeah, in this situation.
0: Better is a stupid word. It's we balance each other out.
1: Yeah, I'm not some special needs kid, okay?
0: No, well, all right.
1: Yeah, there's always one person that's better, right? You're Justin Timberlake. I'm the rest of NSYNC.

0: with them when clearly I was talking to her all night at the bar.
1: Dude,
0: clearly a very attractive redhead who is into photography.
1: It seems like you have issues that you need to work out before you step in.
0: Well, then why don't I go work them out on my own? I get it, okay?

0: friends. Friends again. Friends forever. Till the end, motherfucker.
1: Hey everybody, this is Carlos Mencia. You're listening to Steve Tui and Tony Carr on Chicago's Comedy Scene. Hey, did you like that voice from the 1980s? Hey everybody, see you at the comedy club.
2: I was at the airport, there was this kid, 4 or 5 years old, walking with his mommy, fixed his fingers in a fake gun, and then took a shot at me. Now I'm looking at the wall to see if there's something on the wall he could have been shooting at, because I'm in denial. I look back at him, he looks me in my eyes and takes 2 more shots. Now I'm hit 3 times. That was an act of aggression. I have to defend myself. I'm a man before anything. I will point blank fake shoot this kid right here. And it's hey, die, bitch, little kid, die! What now? Now what? What are you looking at, mom? Control your kids and shit like this won't happen in the airport. Now everybody's getting fake shot. What's everybody else looking at? This got nothing to do with you. American Airlines later, get down right now. I shoot up you and your bankrupt ass company. My other airport nemesis is airport security. I don't like them at all. They seem so dedicated to keeping bottled water out of the sky. That's their main thing. It's probably easier to get cocaine on the plane than a bottle of water. Probably the only way you couldn't get cocaine on the plane if they looked at it and said, what is this, powdered water? No, it's cocaine. Go right ahead. Enjoy your flight. Because a terrorist tried a liquid bomb thing. Now, nobody can bring liquids on a plane. One person messed it up for everybody. But I feel like that's being reactive instead of proactive because terrorists are always trying new stuff. So next time, it's going to be some type of Snickers bomb. And after that happens, you can't bring full-size Snickers on a plane anymore. You can only bring miniature Snickers because one person messed it up for everybody. Now you have security trying to negotiate your Snickers situation. Hey, is it all right if I bring 4 miniature Snickers? That's about the same size as a full-size Snickers. Security says, don't play with me. This is not a game. We are saving the world 1 Snickers bar at a time for your freedom in America. Relax, man. I'm just hungry. Stop yelling at me. You can't bring the bottled water, sir. Why not? It's not bomb water. What if I sip the water to show you that it's not bomb water? Well, what if it's sippable bomb water? That's no such thing as sippable bomb water. You're being silly right now, man. That's no such thing as bomb water. One day they stopped me for additional screening, but the only screening they did, they rubbed the cloth on my hands, and then they went and tested it. They came back and said, all right, you're good. Okay, cool. Good thing I didn't have bomb juice on my hands. Was that the bomb juice test? What if I did have bomb juice on my hands? What if one of my friends, hey, Hannibal, before you go to the airport, you want to hold a bomb real quick? And I say, you know what? I never held a bomb before. I'm open to new experience. Let me... That's pretty cool. Thanks, man. That's real cool. Then I get to the airport, they test my hands, they say, you have bomb juice on your hands. Is there anything you'd like to tell us? Yeah, one of my friends, he got a bunch of bombs, and he said, you want to hold a bomb real quick before you go to the airport? And I never held a bomb before, so I thought it'd be something cool to do. I made sure not to bring the bomb with me, because I know y'all hate that. So I want to just hold a bomb real quick. I think you need to chill out and stop being jealous, because I got all types of friends. Some of my friends own bombs and let me hold them. You need to open up your social circle and meet some new people. I hate when they try to make conversation with me. Are you going to New York for business or pleasure? I'm going to New York to talk about you in front of strangers. So I guess both, huh? I don't want my glasses in my driver's license photo, so one guy goes, can you take your glasses off? Yeah. Sure, Captain America. It's still me. Who are you catching like that? Are you seriously finding terrorists that only use glasses as a disguise? And you, the TSA agent, are cracking those cases? Can you take your glasses off? Damn it, no! How'd they find me? 15 years, this disguise was foolproof. I like the simplicity of it. I think I needed the fake nose and mustache to go with it. Ah! Yeah, dude, it's still me, man. You want me to put the shirt on that I had on my license photo also? It's from 8 years ago. I don't have that shirt anymore. One time, I went to the DMV. The woman working at the DMV said, oh, wow, you don't turn 29 until your birthday. So wait, do I kill myself or do you kill yourself? Because we both can't be on this world together. One of us has to go. I'm willing to make the sacrifice just to not be in a place where you are. If this was olden times, you'd be tied to a cinder block and thrown in the ocean because your stupidity would endanger the rest of the population.
3: 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Relax, we're joking.
4: The dude, thing I respect about, like, Chinese restaurants, man, shit. Their menus, man. Love their menus. When something is hot, they put a pepper. If it's real hot, two fucking peppers. If it's triple hot, there's a dragon with fire. And they even warn you, you sure? It's very hot. You sure? And you're like, nah, I don't want that. I don't want that. What was that about? What was that? Why you do that shit? Why the fuck you do that? Eat, you'll see. I'm not trying to see. Man, Indian restaurant, do not do that shit. Damn, I like Indian restaurant. If ever anybody's been to them, it's great. Always quiet. Chinese restaurants are noisy as hell. Everything's going on. Sit down, man. Indian, quiet. All you hear is the music. You're in there like, what's that? And they're always very nice. Please sit, please sit down at the table, any table. Sit. You're like, what? Sit down. I'm like, I guess that's Indian. I don't know what the fuck that means. Then you be like, you ask them one more time, they get mad. Sit, okay?

0: guess they're like top 40 and shit. Namaste, namaste. It's the truth. Then they come and they give you water. Right away, they give you water. Take water, water. They give you jugs of that shit. Water, water, water. You're like, hey, hey, we don't need any more water, man. He's like, hey, hey, you're going to need more water. Wait till you see what happens. You'll see. Because they don't have any warnings on the dishes and shit. You're like, what is this? Just eat. It's good. Don't worry. You ever catch some bad curry? What? That shit will tear your ass up! Come out your ass like the music. I'll do this shit for 20 minutes. I don't give a fuck. Indian music and diarrhea are exactly the same. When you think that shit is over, oh la la la la la, go back to the toilet because you thought it was over. That's the worst when the diarrhea is just like. You think you're done with it? Oh, fuck. Fuck. You know that after diarrhea look? You sweat. You can't even wipe anymore. That's when you're like raw. Like, is that blood? You can't even wipe. You just stuff it. Let me just stuff it. Just leave it there for the rest of the day. Fuck it. That's it. That's it. You don't even let your ass cheeks touch. You're like. Oh, my God. I went back to that little restaurant to correct. I was mad. You know, it's a diarrhea shock, you know. I was like, dude, man, can I ask you, listen, my friend. He's like, what do you want? I was like, listen, you need to change your menu, man. Put a warning on there. No, a warning. Anal leakage. You know, have a little ass with shit coming out of it. Music or some shit. Just something, just to warn us. He got mad as hell. You ever been cursed out by an Indian? You don't really feel cursed out because they don't know how to use a word. Fuck her, bitch, my shit, your mother, bitch. Get out, fuck her, mother, pussy. I fuck your eyeball in your shit. Fuck your shit, mother. Ass, bitch, mother, pussy, shit. I lick your nipple, fuck her, bitch, you. Then they say some gay shit and don't realize how gay it sounds. They think, my friend, you come to my store again, I fuck your ass. Huh? You understand? Like, what kind of friend is that? Hey, don't go to his store. He'll fuck your ass. He don't care. Don't come here. I'll fuck your ass. That was a good one.
1: That was the first time food betrayed me. Yeah, no, I can't believe, like, everything in that that bar I've eaten before, and just that day, like that, my body changed. So I wanted to find out, like, you know, what else could kill me. So I went to an allergist. I took a lot of blood work, a lot of skin tests, and apparently everything. Everything can kill me. I shouldn't be here. That's the real reason I'm recording this, so I never have to go outside. It's just a survival thing. It's a breeze, and I'm out. It's great. There's so much. There's so much I can't memorize it all. Like I have to have it with me, and here it is. It's peanuts, almonds, coconut, cashew, hazelnuts, pecans, and pecans. 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He found the love of his life. Let's shut it down. 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

0: Ice spoon, I like to fuck. 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Yeah. Where's the spork is at, huh? You dumb, huh? All right. See, I got a movement. It's called Got Spork. Got spork. It's not a question. It's a statement. Got spork. You want to make love doggy style, go up to your lover or your unlover and say, hey. Hey, got spork. You don't want to go up to someone and say, hey, let's make love doggy style, because it might bring up negative association. And I'll be like saying, hey, you want to make love wearing collars and leashes? Two people trying to separate us the whole time? That'd be great. When we're just about to climax, someone will pour a bucket of cold water on us? Who's in? That's how we do. So yeah, the movement is got spork. And you say it, but if you don't want to say it, you can wear the t-shirt. Yay! The Got Spork t-shirt. So I was at Taco Bell, as I mentioned in the other joke, and just the other day, the lady, after I got my food, she goes, you want a spork? I go, I don't know, turn around. But I took the sporks, so if you guys don't want to buy the shirt, I'll be giving out sporks after.
1: Never gonna lose the weight that I want to lose, because McDonald's keep randomly coming back with the McRib. I can't turn that shit down. I am so ashamed of it. I have never loved a more indescribable piece of meat before in my life. Has anyone ever seen a McRib? It's a creepy-ass sandwich. Buy one and take the bun off of it and look at it. I dare you to look at it for 30 seconds. Be like, oh my God, I think it just moved. It just creeped up the bun. Always comes out random times. Every 6 years, the McRib is back. Pretty sure there's someone in a back McDonald's warehouse like, oh shit, we just found 8 more boxes of McRibs. What's the expiration date? 1994. Get it out. It's still good. It's boneless, but the made it look like it's got bones. I tell my friend, Doc, the McRib is back. We gotta go get one. Like, I don't eat meat. You can't guarantee me that that's meat. It is that creepy. If the McRib was a human being, it'd probably be a pedophile. Just hopping out of bushes. Ba-da-ta-ta-ta.

0: Tatya. 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This is a test kitchen. They're like, the McRib is an utter failure. Ronald McDonald's like, dip that shit in barbecue sauce. 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Rubble, rubble.
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2: And there's no blueprint on how to be a parent. There's no handbook. You can go from being great to terrible in just moments, right? Like, my son, he is three now, and I accidentally taught him the worst curse word known to man. Like, it's, no, not that one. I didn't get there, but thank you for sharing. It's up there. I think that was number one. This might be number two on the list. And so this is how the conversation went. He came to me and said, Dad, I really want to watch a new show called Glitter Force. And I said, Glitter Force? I've never heard of no show called Glitter Force. You got to tell me about that. He says, you know, Glitter Force, they got Glitter Spring and Glitter Breeze and Glitter Sunny. They shoot glitter all over the place. And I was like, how about you watch the Power Rangers? Yeah. Power Rangers are way cooler. He was like, but Dad, I really want to watch Glitter Force. And I was like, you know, I've never seen it before, so why don't you watch the Power Rangers? It's a lot cooler. And he goes, I really want to watch Glitter Force just one time. And I go, fuck the Glitter Force. Watch the Power Rangers. They're a lot cooler. He goes, fuck the Power Rangers. Glitter Force is so much more cooler because they have Glitter Breeze. And she goes, Glitter Fire. I go, fuck Little Priest and a fire.

0: The Power Rangers have the Green Ranger. He's the coolest ranger on the planet. He has a flute. He calls a dragon out of the water and shoots fire out of his mouth. Ain't nothing hotter than a dragon's fire. He goes, fuck the Green Ranger and his dragon. Glitter Breeze has a move where she goes, Glitter Storm with the power of love. And I go, fuck Glitter Breeze. So it was about 45 minutes of that. Before I realized that I taught him the worst curse word that I could possibly teach him. So now I go in up mode. I'm like, hey son, so we gonna keep this between me and you. There's no need to get mommy involved. You know, and he's 3, so he agreed, and I thought I was really in the clear. So we had dinner time, and I'm flipping through the channels, and I hit Power Rangers. He looked at me, he goes, Dad, I thought I told you fuck the Power Rangers. So I've been sleeping on the couch for a while, trying to work my way out.
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2: I love animals, man. I do. Like, I get bummed out. I get bummed out when I see roadkill. That's how much I love animals, you guys. Yeah, when I see a dead animal on the side of the road, that's very traumatic for me. Like, if you just drive along and see, like, a dead raccoon on the side of the road, so fucking sad. Why is it every time you see a dead raccoon, they're always like this, just boom, eh. They're always, like, sitting up with their legs forward, their arms are out, right? Like, you were supposed to be there to hold it during its last breath, just like, oh, go towards the light, little bandit. Like, eh. That's sad. I was driving recently. I'm driving along, right? I'm just minding my own business, driving along. I look over on the side of the road. I see this dead raccoon. Bam, there it was, sitting up, arms out, legs forward. It's looking me right in the eye as I'm driving towards it. I'm like, well, this is fucking horrible. I drive another 100 feet. What do I see on the other side of the road? Another dead raccoon. I was like, fuck this shit. This ends today. I picked up that raccoon. I drove it back to the first raccoon, and I put them together. Because no one should spend eternity alone, you guys. All right, listen to me right now, everyone in this room. If you were driving along and you glanced over and you happened to see two raccoons locked in an embrace, you'd work on your marriage. You know what I mean? Like, you'd get that counseling you guys need.
3: My name is Colin Bullock. It's true. Strong, proud Irish name. My parents wanted to call me Drunky Short Dick McGreenfists. That was already taken. I'm proud to be Irish. We're great poets, great drinkers, mediocre cops. Tell you what I don't like, depictions of the Irish in the media. Sports team mascots, for example. Every time there's a Native American mascot, there's protests and blog posts, and everyone's up in arms. Meanwhile, have you seen the mascot for the Notre Dame Fighting Irish? It's literally a tiny drunken leprechaun with both of his fists in the air. Right out of frame is his wife with two black eyes. Tell you what's worse is the Lucky Charms leprechaun. Always seems like he's about to stab children over cereal. They're after me, Lucky Charms! No, Uncle Seamus, they just want breakfast. Calm down. Have a bottle of whiskey. Take a nap. I'll wake you up when your wife overboils dinner. All right, we got an audience that hates the Irish. Good to hear. I think on the album we'll call this track Dirty Mix. That's going to be the name.
4: No, it was a USO tour. It was really cool. And well, first of all, it was a 14-hour flight to Korea, and I don't like to fly, okay? And before I left, my mom gave me these airborne tablets to take. When you're traveling, you take them. It keeps you from getting sick, right? I'm a guy. It's not in my DNA to read directions. I pop two in my mouth and go straight inside. And if you don't remember anything else from my show tonight, if you try to roll through customs foaming at the mouth, it will delay your travels.
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6: 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Fraud protection. 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It's great. It, randomly deactivates your credit card for no fucking reason. Has it ever actually prevented fraud? Well, no, but it does inconvenience many of our customers. Fraud, but it doesn't protect against the fraud. You know what it'll do from time to time? If the moon is just right. Is it will let you know precisely what your financial institution thinks about you. Based on your purchase history. So here's a quick example. I recently had the fraud protection kick in and decline my credit card at the health food store. Sweet. So that means there's some dude down at headquarters just going, whoa, whoa, whoa, whoa, whoa, whoa, whoa. $14.50 at Karma Connection Produce? That ain't our fatty. Shut it down. Oh, dude. I don't know if you know what that feels like, standing in line with a bundle of kale under your arm, trying to make a positive change, only to discover that your bank thinks it's more likely your credit card's been stolen by a berserk macrobiotic health nut. He's on a reckless leafy green spending binge, this guy. That's more likely than maybe Mike's gonna eat a salad tonight. Good to know. Good to know.
7: I don't like this idea that anybody could be a model. I don't like that shit. You guys notice that? It's a new thing everyone's trying to push. Where it's like, oh, anybody could be a model now. Isn't that great? Anybody? Like, no. Hot people are models, and that's it. And I'm not body shaming up here. Some of my best friends are very overweight. I love them. I'm not, and I'm saying, if you know, be happy with your body. I think everyone should be happy with their body. But you also have to understand, not everyone should be a fucking model, right? I definitely shouldn't be a model. I'm incredibly pasty. I got an incaved chest. Surprisingly puffy nipples. Like, I should not be a model. But there's this whole new way where it's like, no, beauty and everybody. Sports Illustrated had the first plus size model. By the way, she was hot. She was hot. Like, the curves were all there. The tits came out here. The ass came out here. She was a little thick, but she was still hot. That needs to be the thing. If they start putting ugly people in bathing suits, we've lost civilization. It's all over. Like, hot homeless people. It's going to fuck up everyone's sense of reality. Can't have that. It never goes the other way, either. It's never like, you know, we don't cheer on dumb people. Because there's still this notion that anybody could be smart, but not anybody could be hot. You ever hear that? They're like, they just get by with their looks. Yeah, you get by with what you can. You never go to someone going, this guy just gets by with his brains. Yeah. Ugly as sin, but a smart guy, right? Would it be like, no, everyone's just like, well, yeah, you're supposed to get by with your brain. No, you get by with what you have. That's how we've survived as a species, as long as we have, right? But it's never the other way around. I want that to be a movement. I want them to be like, well, so what if he's dumb? Why can't he go on the space shuttle? Why can't he? Huh? What the fuck, NASA? You're brain shaming, NASA. It's not his fault he's not smart. I don't like this. Everyone's, you know, fucking stupid.
8: Dating girl camels. That's how I improv my set. Now I'm going to do real jokes. So I'm a survivor of testicular cancer. I like to... I like to start my sets out that way because if you don't laugh at my jokes, you're not laughing at a survivor of cancer. So you'll have to explain that to the Make-A-Wish Foundation. Anyway, the way that I found out was one of my balls was bigger than the other one. Sorry for being so graphic. But, you know, if I said testicles, people would be like, what's a testicle? But I was 21 at the time, so like kind of cocky, pun intended. And I was like, this is amazing. I'm just waiting for the other one to get caught up. I started to get worried when they didn't, so I did what any normal person would do, and I told my mom. And she did the very motherly thing of, well, let me see it. And at that point, I was like, you know what? Let's actually just see how the cancer plays out. I'd rather you not look at my bowl. So then she said, well, let's go to a doctor. And I'm like, sure. Let's show him. So he looked at it, and he's like, well, we got to get that out of there. And I got upset because he was talking about the bigger one, not the smaller one. I was like, come on, the bigger one's going to be a lady. I was like, come on, the bigger one's going to be a lady. So they did the surgery to take it out, and he was like, would you want, not you guys, just me. He was mom about this decision, but he's like, would you like a prostatic nut? And I mean, he used more doctor like terms and stuff. Essentially, that's what he said. And I'm like, what's the purpose of that? Like, what's the purpose of a prosthetic nut? Like, why is that even a thing? It's not like guys are walking around with fake nuts, showing them off to people. And then, like, their friends are gossiping behind their back. Like, it's not real. Nobody's balls look like that. Those balls are too perky to be real. And then I got mad because I was like, why didn't I know this is a thing when I had two functioning balls? Like, because then I could have had three balls. And I don't know if you're Schoolhouse Rock fans, but that three is the magic number. So. But then I tried to imagine what a prosthetic nut would look like, and all I could think of was, like, Silly Putty. And all the fun I would have with the Sunday morning cartoons. Because, you know, it's Silly Putty, if you put it on newspaper, So that's I survived the cancer, and now I get to come up on stage and tell jokes about it, so that's all right. I have some friends here tonight in the crowd, and they're from the Netherlands.
9: Awesome.
8: And, they asked us to pet sit for them for their dogs. And the first time they told us, they were like, they obey commands, but only if you give it to them in Dutch. I don't know any Dutch. So the first couple of times I'd look at the dogs and I'd be like, alright, sit. In Dutch. They have to come to every show now. So. I was going on an elevator earlier today, and there's a sign, and it said, in case of fire, use stairs. I was like, that's stupid, use water. I used to have a girlfriend who would talk to her pets like they were people, and when we were on the phone, oh, and to know the story is to know that Mr. Mittens is her cat, not her father. And she's like, say goodnight to Mr. Mittens. And then there's like a period of silence, which I can only assume was her putting the phone next to the cat's ears. So I didn't say, I don't know what cat for goodbye is. I'm assuming it's meow. It's the only word in cat I know. So I didn't say anything. She puts the phone back to her face, and she's like, you didn't say goodnight to him. And I'm like, this is really awkward because he was supposed to break up with you for me. I like, I I think the term no homo is really funny because it's what guys use to indicate that they're not gay if they say something about nice to another guy. But see, I like to have fun with it. Like, this dude right here, you're like, nice shoes. He's not looking at me. Nice shoes, dude. And then I just walk away. But then, like, there's times where I'm going down on a guy. And then after he comes in my mouth, I get up and I say, no homo.
9: Men and women are just different, right? We just go out differently, too. Like, men will actively put each other in harm's way for entertainment value. It's like, hey, doesn't Brian got that big interview tomorrow? Let's get him 17 shots and ruin his life. Fuck Brian in hopes and dreams, yes. Women are different. Women are very protective. Becky, you can't go home with him. He's a ginger. It's a real quote I heard last weekend. It's a real quote. Women are very protective, right? It's like SEAL Team 6. No girl left behind. Men, if we don't lose one member of our party while going out, it wasn't a good night. Something went wrong. Last weekend, I stumbled across this group of 5 women. They were all huddled around one who was crying. They looked very tactical. One was clearly in charge. She had a radio for some reason. Alexa, close her tab at the bar. Megan, call her phone. Becky, call an Uber. And don't you dare call a pool, you cheap bitch! Sarah, honey, he's not coming. He's not coming. He's just a fuckboy, just like the rest of these fuckboys in here. Look at that fuckboy right there. She was looking at me. I felt it was very targeted. Like, yes, I was Facebook Live-ing the whole thing, and I had this haircut, but still. I got mad. I was like, hey, what are you, racist? I've been pulling the race card out of context lately. Just because I know white people feel guilty about ruining this country, and I want to milk that for as long as I can. But it's gotten out of hand. It's gotten very out of hand. The other day, I was at Starbucks, and the barista forgot to add whipped cream to my extra mocha frappuccino, and I just went off. The way immigrants are treated in this country. Can't add white whipped cream to my mocha frappuccino, Kevin? Well, you know what? ISIS. It just came out. It came out. It was weird. It came out. I don't know why the ISIS symbol is the same as the Black Power fist. I need to change that. I need to update that.
10: You got the biggest dick in the bunch. I know it's not about size, it's about how you work it. But I'm guessing you're the one getting married?
11: Yes.
10: All right. You have a date set?
11: April 12th.
10: April 12th. So soon. Wow, you roped his ass in, huh? You got him good. How long did you guys date before you decided to, like, that's it, Chad, that's it, you're gonna marry me. All my girlfriends are waiting to go out and party, and you're gonna marry me, goddammit. This is the year, 2014. 5 years? Oh, so not that bad. Not too bad. Are the rest of your girls married, too? Married?
11: She's getting married in August.
10: You're getting married in August? Oh, second place. We have to get married in April. Jen's getting married in August. We gotta meet her. You know that's what she had. She had that conversation. You know. Oh, you women, you're so mean to each other. Oh, my God, you're getting married in August? I'm getting married in April. Yeah, April. Really? You guys set a date? Uh-huh. Are you married as well? Not yet? She's like, no, fuck that shit. Playing the field. Please. Somebody's getting these titties. Nice. That's good. She's like, yep. Yep. Titties in your face all day. How are you? Look, don't start enunciating on me. Let's talk real here. What's up, girl? How you feel? Good? Hey, I know what it's like. I've been the black friend. I know what it's like. You get out and it's just like, oh my God, we're having so much fun. Gotta enunciate all your words and you're just like, ah, fuck, goddamn. It's rough life, isn't it? It's rough being the black friend. show up and their hair gets on you. It's like spider webs and shit, isn't it? Get home, you're just like, fuck! Ah! Ah, Jesus Christ. Yeah, I feel you. They gave you a little bitty white dick in a cup. You're like, you're like, really? This thing? All right. Wait till I go to the black bachelorette party. Shit looks like this microphone. They are getting fucked up. How about you, Louisville?
12: Been there, did that.
10: Been there, black dicks in your mouth? What? Wow, this conversation took a turn real quick. Black dicks in my mouth. Been there, did that. Boring. Boring. How many black gangbangs can a girl go to? Woohoo! Old hat to me. It's all right, you can like black cock. I use cock because that is the word of your people.
13: 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Why would you listen to anything else? Duh, hello.
14: Today I can't really do anything.

Ooh, I have a buddy going through a divorce on Facebook. My buddy Jake just got married. I have a buddy going through a divorce. Have any of you ever experienced that? It's fun. Yeah, it's exciting watching because they post all their pain and anger and you just sit back and laugh because you're a bad person. Just me? No? I thought it was hilarious. And my friend is finally getting better or healing, whatever you want to call it. I guess he's in therapy. But he's been posting motivational quotes. He dropped this little rainbow the other day. Let me share it with you. Every day, a flower unfurls to face the sun. Today, you can be that flower. I commented, Jesus Christ, dude, did your wife leave because your vagina's bigger than hers? He unfriended me too. I kind of understand that one though. I'm gonna let that one slide.

0: I was on a date with a man, believe it or not, and I burped very loudly because he took me to a diner, and I was acting accordingly. You know? I felt great about what I did because burping is highly lauded in my family, you know, and he was appalled. And he looked at me, and I swear to you, he goes, "Jesus Christ, how did your mother raise you?" And I looked at him right in the eye, and I said, "Alone." Yeah, all by herself. There were three of us kids. She had her hands full, so I didn't learn everything I was supposed to.
1: 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Yeah, I know I sound like I'm on radio, Tony, but that's kind of what you wanted, right? I don't know. Hell, here you go.
2: When I have them at the camp, it's like manageable. We can do it. But it's always when I take them on field trips where the adventure really begins. Last summer, I remember I took my whole camp ice skating because I'm stupid. Thought they could handle that. So it's me basically by myself with these 200 kids. We're in this tiny waiting area trying to get everyone their ice skates on. And nobody knows their ice skate size. So it's me, a grown man, losing his shit, just going, "It's the same as your shoe size. Just look down. Just look at your feet and you will know." And they still all manage to fuck it up. So it's like me forcing on Cinderella's glass slipper on all these evil, ugly, fat stepsisters. I'm like, "You guessed wrong, Bobby. Try it again." Giving myself carpal tunnel. I remember I'm tying one kid's skates, and I peek over, and I see this kid waiting his turn, has managed to put both ice skates on his hands. And he's got this look in his face like I know exactly what this fucker's about to do. And I try to get over him. I don't get there in time. He's got both arms out and starts spinning around the waiting area. And I lose my shit. I'm like, "Everybody get down. He's doing the helicopter. Nobody get hit by the helicopter." And he yells out, "It's Deathcopter, baby. Wow." I'm like, "Oh shit, he called it Deathcopter. That is so fucking cool." But seriously, everybody down. Nobody get hit by Deathcopter. And I remember I get everyone's ice skates on and I'm shooing them out to the rink like herding cattle. And I don't have time for anyone to not want to participate. I need 100% participation. I got to watch everybody. And there's always that one kid who doesn't want to. He's like, "I'm going to fall. I'm going to fall." I'm like, "Falling's part of skating. It's going to be great. Just do it." He's like, "No, I'm going to fall. I'm going to fall." And I'm like, "Please, you got to just try." He's like, "No, I'm going to fall. Please, you just got to do it." He agrees, takes one step, instantly busts his shit. He's like, "It was foretold this would happen." Just like, get up. Get up. He gets up, he starts skating, everyone's skating. I'm like, "All right, good. Did my job. We're all good." And then about 5 minutes later, another child decides to lie down on the ice as everyone's skating around him. I completely lose my mind. I'm like, "Get up. Are you insane? Get up." And he yells out, "Everybody try and jump over me." I'm like, "No. Everybody do not do that. Get up. Get the fuck up." Before I can even get that out, these two kids do this like stomp skating completely out of control. Like newborn baby deer learning how to walk right towards his jugular. I'm like, "Get up for the love of God. Get up." He's like, "Ha ha, I'm the finish line." I'm like, "No, you are not. Get up." That's not fun. That's the movie Final Destination. I'm trying to help them cheat death at every turn. After that, I took them bowling because I thought that'd be a more standard activity. Less could go wrong. Proven wrong that time. As one kid immediately decided to put his head in the ball return machine. And he goes, "Where's my bowling ball? I literally let it go 2 seconds ago. Here, bowling ball." I'm like, "Get your fucking head out of that machine, you psychopath. Where's your ball? Your ball's literally still rolling down the lane at negative 50 miles per hour. Congratulations, your ball's now come to a complete stop in the middle of the lane. I now have to push the summon the gutter ball fairy for the 100th time today. This is a 45-minute bus ride. We played 2 frames. Well worth the trip."
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5: Now, I do know who to blame for this protecting of kids, overprotecting, making them safe. Moms, you need to dial it back. And I know it's moms because my wife went from a rational, sane woman, and then she became a mom and suddenly was all about the baby. All about the baby. Moms and dads are different. Moms are like, I will always take care of you. I will protect you. You were a part of me. Dads are like, if you wander into traffic and get killed, shit, we'll make another.
6: Point of the story, use birth control. Good thing. Some girls don't use it. It's very scary for me when I travel a lot. I'm on the road. I don't know who's to trust with the birth control thing. So he's I got this implant on in my arm. It's in my arm. Sure you do. I don't know. I don't trust it. I just wish it was a blow dart that you could take to the bar with you and you see a pretty girl. It could be your opener. He's right in her neck. Walk over to her. Hey, that's mine. What's up? I'm about to go to the casino. I mean, McDonald's, you want to come with us? I just wish everything was coated in birth control. Just jump, like all the water supplies should be filled with birth control. They pump enough. Guys, I'm sorry if I'm really busting somebody's bubble here, but guys, we have enough kids. Enough human beings on this planet in general. Look how many people are in this one room right now in this one place in Cedar Rapids, Iowa. Look at each other. There's a lot of us. It's one room. Yeah, that's crazy. Like, think about that. And all over the world, we're not gremlins, guys. We don't need to multiply every single time it gets wet. That's all I'm saying. Just take some time. Make sure you're ready before you have a kid. Like, God, in the water, it would be so great. They put fluoride in the water, all sorts of mind control, whatever. You know, they God, at least, if anything, like, they should put it in cigarettes, right? They got all these chemicals in cigarettes, all this, whatever. Put some birth control in the cigarettes. If you're smoking cigarettes, you shouldn't be having a kid. If we did that, we wouldn't have Honey Boo Boo. Do you know how great this country would be? Everything should be covered in sticky, itchy birth control. Every Justin Bieber t-shirt should just come doused in it. You should buy this shit. Yeah, daddy, my shirt itches. Yeah, it does. You're damn right. Something else isn't going to itch later on. I want everything just soaked in it. Dripping birth control. And everything. I just don't trust girls to... I don't know, man. I think it's because as Americans, we have a skewed view of reality because the advertising just messes with you all the time. And at some point, you just want what everybody else wants. There's just a good fuck, you know? You just want, like, one good lay in your lifetime as a human being. I think, man, across the board, it's really all we want. Simple people. Organisms? Just want to get laid. It's cool. This is fine. We want it to be like a porn, don't we? Porn's cool. I like porn. Who in here watches porn? By a quick little... I just want to see how many people wanted to lie to me tonight. I've told you the truth. Thank you for the kind response. If you don't watch, it's... cool, it's just a $1 billion industry, must be the only one. I saw this one porn recently, maybe you guys saw it, called Barely Legal. It was really good. This one was good, okay? It was two gay guys, and they lit off some fireworks while they were smoking a joint, considered adoption, and then got married. It was all barely legal. It was crazy.
7: We enjoy this weather. It's getting nice. It's getting nice. I have a hard time in the summer. Because I don't tan well. I got one of those tans that comes in bright red and burning. I got one of those. So, like, every year I got to get thicker and thicker sunscreen. This year I got SPF 80. I squeezed the tube and out came a wool sweater. It's like, which is fine, because nobody should see what's under the shirts. Give me that wool sweater. It's good. Because I'm jealous of my brother's washboard abs, you know. But he's jealous of my Ouija board abs. It's like the other day, he's all bragging, like, I just did 12 sets of crunches. I'm like, oh, yeah, well, Grandma says hi. It's my grandma. Grandma still thinks I'm growing, you know. This is a different grandma, not my tummy ghost. Grandma still... Yeah, every year you see your grandparents, you know, once a year at Christmas or whatnot. You know, my grandma says the same thing all the time. It's like, oh, Mikey, you're getting so big. Like, I'm 32. I think that was over a long time ago. And like, my grandpa always says the same thing. I remember when you was knee-high to a June bug. Of course... That was the summer of the giant mutant Junebug epidemic. Strange, man. A lot of weird sayings. Yeah. A hammer is just a screwdriver with a mullet. Yeah. I don't know what that means or even how to use that in a sentence. Yeah. But me and my grandpa, we have one of those relationships where we'll play practical jokes on each other. You know? I remember this one time... I was sitting in his living room. He's got this big bowl of peanuts on his coffee table. And he knows I loves me some peanuts. So, you know, I'm snacking away. And all of a sudden, he looks over at me. He's like, hey, Mike, you want to watch a video I just rented? And he presses play. And it's a video of him sucking the chocolate off of peanut M&Ms and spitting the peanuts in the bowl I am eating out of. He got me, you know. But practical joke backfired, though, when I reminded Grandpa that he's a diabetic. So, one or nothing. No. Poor fictional Grandpa. No. My grandpa was... The bartender cut my grandpa off the other day. Say what you will. I don't think oxygen bars should have that power. He needs that. He's got emphysema. It's a mess. So being the wonderful grandson I am, you know, I was worried. I had to rush his oxygen tank over to him. I loaded up into my H2, my H2 Hummer, that's what I was driving at the time. And I never made it because I guess the tank leaked and my H2 turned to hydrogen peroxide. Oh, that's a little molecular structure humor for you. Yeah, I went there. I'll do it again. I bet helium balloons aren't nearly as fun in outer space. Everything's floating. Who cares? Handles is what's popular up there. You got a little space boy having a little space boy birthday party. It's like, all right, Billy, hold on to your birthday handles and make a wish. I wish we had an atmosphere. Actually, it sounded more like... Actually, it didn't sound like anything because the extreme vacuum of space caused Billy to implode on himself. Very sad. I'm one of those conspiracy theorists. I'm one of those people who believes the moon landing was staged in a studio in Arizona. However, I also believe the Kennedy assassination was staged in a crater on the moon. Because when your gravitational pull is 1/6 that of Earth, that bullet doesn't seem so magic, now does it? Blew some minds there. Yeah. I actually didn't mean it that way, but I'll take it.
8: Everything's political now. I feel like the first time I actually got into politics was in college, you know, because that's when you start to really think you're an adult. And man, I was so dumb. I wasn't even supposed to be talking to dudes outside of class, right? Immediately moved in with two male roommates. Of course I did. And I was like, oh, I'm an adult now. I don't have to lie to my parents anymore, right? So like an idiot, I called my mother to tell her the truth. And I called my mom and I went, hey, Ma, I got to be honest with you. I don't want to lie to you anymore. I'm living with some dudes, but they're just friends. It's fine. And she got so quiet. And I was like, uh-oh. And she was like, Saba, you know your scholarship money comes to my bank account. I was like, oh, fuck. She's like, if you don't stop embarrassing the family, move out in 2 weeks, I'm taking your money. I was like, April Fool's. She's like, it's July. I was like, fuck. But at that point, I had had it. I was like, you know what, Mom? Take my money. I don't give a shit. I'm an adult. I'll get a job, right? Hung up the phone. Felt like a badass, but... You ever, like, win a battle and lose a war? Because I got a job, but the only job I could find, and this is true, was working as a clown and a mascot on a children's party boat. Yeah. You ever look inside a mascot and go, I wonder who's in there? Me, motherfucker, me. It was kind of dope, though, because my mom's biggest fear was me embarrassing the family. And there is nothing more embarrassing than having your daughter be a goddamn clown on a boat. Every day I just come out and be like, oop, what did I slip on? A banana peel? Nope, my parents' hopes and dreams. Don't get me wrong, that job sucked ass, right? Because I'm a clown, I'm on a boat, it's hot as hell. And one day, I pulled off my wig because I was sweating through it, and my manager beelined to me. She's like, Siba, what are you doing? Put your wig back on. You are going to terrify the children. I was like, lady, if you don't want to scare kids, don't hire clowns. They are terrified of us because we are their natural predator, okay? It was me and another tiny woman. We looked like two twin clowns roaming the halls of an old boat. Like, literally the only way it could have been creepier is if we started singing in unison. Like, one, two, blood's on you. What the fuck did that clown say? Anyway. But I was like, whatever, lady, I'll put my wig on, right? And I put my wig on, start bending down to greet kids, and this little girl latches onto my wig, and I'm pulling on it, and she's pulling on it, and I'm pulling back, and I'm panicking, and I see her mom, and I go, lady, what is wrong with your daughter? And she goes, she's autistic. I know. And I panic, because I want to say the right thing, so I go, I support that. What the fuck does that mean? What does that mean? And the lady gets so mad at me. She goes, you're embarrassing yourself. I was like, correction, I'm embarrassing the whole family. So bad.
9: Hey, this is Steve Byrne, and I'm hanging with Steve Tuohy and Tony Carr on Chicago Comedy Scene. Awesome. Thanks, fellas. Take care.
10: Bye-bye. Take care, Steve.
11: It's not obvious I spent a lot of time by myself. I like it.
12: I like being by. That's the thing. That's why I'm excited to be here, because that means my to-do list for today is done. That's it. That's the only thing on there every day. Go outside! Don't be a creep. Talk to people. Just say, I love being by myself. People don't like that. You ever asked to be alone? What's the first thing people say? What's wrong? What's wrong? Well, first off, I gave you simple instructions, motherfucker. And you've already failed the listening portion of this test. When you ask to be alone, no one goes, solid. Nobody actually leaves you alone. You know what they do? They go, oh, I know what you need. Me. And so they're asking you a shit ton of questions about why you want to be alone. Which is asking somebody, hey, can you list all the bad stuff first? Leave me out of this. Because, like, eventually, even if you answer politely, what happens is eventually they're going to want you to listen to them about their day. I didn't start this. Now I gotta listen to you, motherfucker. I don't want to because, frankly, I'm bad at listening. I'm bad at it. Physically. I'm half deaf in one ear. And I should tell people that, but I don't. Because I don't know if you know this, you tell everybody you're 25% deaf and they speak 100% louder. It's just bad math and I don't have to deal with it. Also, I get this a lot where people say, Sean, you didn't look like you're listening. You didn't look like you're doing a passive act. They don't move when they're listening. I don't know how to look. Like somebody like, you didn't look like you're listening. Do you want me to repeat what you said? That's not the point. That's exactly the point. I mean, that's all listening is. To me, I thought listening was where you just take your good ear and you point it at them. And you record. But that's not what people want. People don't want you to listen. What they want you to do is they want you to talk while they're talking to remind them they're still talking. And it's the same conversation every single time. It's the same one. You've probably had it a million times. You're going to be like, yeah. What? Really? On a fucking Tuesday? Well, what did you do? Good. Good. Well, you do you. And then you walk away and it's the same shit. If you tell someone you do you, you can walk away in the middle of anything. I'm pretty sure. Because it's the nicest way to say go fuck yourself. Like, I want you to physically do you right now in front. Do it!
10: I'm glad we're all here today, guys. Because we're going to talk about some serious stuff, man. It's not going to be all laughs and chuckles tonight, okay? There's an epidemic going on right now in the U.S., and it involves all of you and Facebook, okay? We need to cool it. Like, round of applause. Are there any parents here on Facebook? Round of applause. Are there any parents here on Facebook? Yeah. Well, on behalf of everybody on Facebook without any kids, we would all like to say, nobody fucking cares, okay? Nobody cares. There's no reason why I need to look at 85 pictures of you and your shitty kid eating Cheerios, all right? You ever have the parents that have little plays, they have little dialogues on their timeline? Like, me. Tommy, you better put those toys away. Tommy, I'm not gonna put those toys away. Me, you better put those toys away before your father gets home. Tommy, I'm not gonna... You guys fucking reading this? Knock it off. We just had Halloween. All these fucking parents are posting pictures of their kids in Halloween costumes. I can't jerk off to that. Five years ago, it was the mothers looking like sexy fucking pirates and sexy nurses. Now I'm looking at a fucking Oompa Loompa and fucking Raggedy Ann and shit. Bullshit. Everyone's getting way too personal on Facebook, man. Open up their whole heart and soul and their timeline like guys right after a breakup. I'm like, I don't know what I'm gonna do. I just lost the love of my life. I feel like I'm gonna be alone forever. I just wish God could grant me the shut the fuck up. You sound like a girl. Facebook was not made for that. Facebook was invented so you could look up your ex and see how fat they got. That's why. Too many pictures on Facebook, man. Like engagement photos? Ugh. Guys, why do we keep saying yes to this shit? Don't do it, man. Because when, all right, if you get your girl a ring, all right, do the whole fucking, oh, my ring case, she comes up to you one day and asks you to go take engagement photos. You look her right in her eye, and you tell her to go fuck herself, okay? Because those engagement photos, they look like a girl and her gay friend went on a picnic. And they brought a photographer along, okay? They're always at a barn for some reason. They're in a barn just... They're on train tracks. Where the fuck are you going? You're on train tracks. Just... We're gonna start a new journey. For only 2.5 years, we're gonna start a new journey. We're gonna realize we hated each other and wasted so much money. What a journey. And ladies on Facebook, how many fucking pictures do you need? How many fucking pictures do you need? Of like 5 or 6 of your friends all lined up going like this. There's always one fat one on the end sucking it in like, take the picture. Send a picture, please. Just saying, cool it on Facebook.
13: Yeah, people over 30. Women over 30, though. Something

0: went to tell him. I was like, excuse me, I think you had dropped something. They're like, excuse me, none of us are interested, so why don't you go home, little short man? Yeah, you and your short little tie and your little vest, just run on home to your tree with you and your Keebler elves, make your little cookies. That's mean, right? There's no call for that. But you want to know what I did after? I just left. Well, I mean, when you get called a Keebler elf by an entire pack of women, you got no choice. It's not like you could sit at the bar and look cool after that. No, but let me tell you something. Ladies over 30, I appreciate your upfront, blunt honesty. Because, and ladies, you know this is true, if those had been women in their 20s, they would have had me buying them drinks all night before they told me to get lost. Right? But women in their 30s, they got their own money. They don't need me. They buy their own sangria. My favorite thing about day drinking, though, is it has to be the table of drunk moms that's always there. Moms, when you get together and drink together, you're just so entertaining. I love you. You always have such a great time. You're happy to see each other. You're laughing. You're drinking. Every 5 minutes, you do a toast proclaiming how much you hate your husband and kids. Every 5 minutes, just, okay, raise them up, ladies. Now, we deserve this time away from our fat husbands and annoying little brat kids. So. Oh, my gosh. But, ladies, I always find that weird because, moms, I see you on social media all the time posting things like, my husband and my children are my rock. And if it weren't for them, I couldn't even breathe. I would not be the person I am today without them. And then I see you out drinking, you're like, forget those people, they ruined my life! Another round of Moscow Mules, let's go! And if you want to know if the table of moms is too drunk, when you hear one of them say, I am a good mother. That's last call right there. That's. If I'm out somewhere and I hear that, I'm like, everyone be quiet. I gotta listen. It's getting good. Because that's when you all join in, right? Yes, we're all good mothers, okay? You know, just because we're hammered on a Saturday night. What's that? Well, Wednesday afternoon, okay. You're gonna get all technical on me. Oh my gosh, is it Wednesday? I was supposed to pick up my daughter like 4 hours ago. But you know what? I'm teaching her to be independent. She's gotta learn to get home herself. I don't care if she's four, she needs to learn. No, but moms, I really do. I love watching you out. You're always, it's just, it's infectious. You know, you're having a good time. It makes me want to have a good time. You ever out somewhere and you see a table of dads together? It's the most depressing thing you will ever see in your whole life. It's so sad. Just a group of dads just sitting around. Ugh. It's like watching the last 20 minutes of Titanic. I can't even. I just want to look away. Group of dads. And they don't even look each other in the eye. They just look down at the table, just like. Oh, man. Well. This isn't how I thought my life was going to turn out. I didn't think it was going to be like this, no. But these burgers are pretty good. Burgers aren't bad. Yeah, who said that? Was that you, Frank? I'd look up at you, but I'm dead inside. I can't, I don't have the willpower. But you're right, the burgers are pretty decent. I wouldn't exactly call this medium well, but whatever. I mean, who am I to complain? So should we get another round of Michelob Ultras or whatever? I have to stop it there. I'm getting depressed just acting that out.
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1: When I first moved to New York, I was there 3 months from Nashville, Tennessee, and we would do comedy, and then we'd always go eat at a diner really late. So one night, I'm eating this diner, I'm sitting in the back, and I see this guy walk in with a CNI dog, but he's pretending to be blind. Like, he's not blind. And, like, I could tell, because, all right, for one, he walked in and made a big announcement to the whole diner, like, hey, I'm blind, everybody. That's what it is. And, like, and it's weird. Then he started just walking around, just knocking everything off everybody's table. Like, oh, I wish I could see what's going on, but I can't because I'm blind. And he had a CNI dog, but he was leading the dog around the whole time. That's the big clue. That's when I was like, it doesn't work like that, all right? I don't think the dog builds confidence and is like, look, why don't you do this one on your own, all right? Yeah, I'm right behind you. Just go in there. I just want to... I'm watching all this happen. I'm getting furious about it because, like, I just moved to the north from the south, so I still cared about people at this point. So I was like, I got to put a stop to this because in my Mayberry head, I thought this was New York's biggest problem. So they kick the guy out. I get outside. He's across the street. I walk over to him, and I was like, hey, what's wrong with you, man? Like, why would you pretend to be blind? You know, how would you feel if you really were blind? And he was like, well, how would you feel if you were blind? It's like, all right, I don't even know what you're talking about at this point. And then that's when he sprayed me with mace. And it wasn't just like, I hope I hit him. It was like both eyeballs directly, that accurate. Like the bridge of my nose wasn't even wet. That's how good he was. And when you get sprayed with mace, you can see for a second, and I saw him run off across the street, and then he got hit by a cab. He ran in front of a cab. Like, he didn't hurt it. Like, he just fell onto the sidewalk. But it was, like, enough that I was like, I saw that cab. He definitely should have seen it. And then you're like, all right, there's a pretty good chance this guy is blind. You know? Maybe it's his first day or something. I don't know. Like, he doesn't have manners down yet. I think he sprayed me with mace. I don't even know. All right. I just say, everybody asked that, though. It's weird. Everybody was like, what did he get you? Was it mace or pepper spray? Which is a weird, like, do you want me to know? Like, what kind of life would you be living if you could tell the difference of mace and pepper spray? If I knew exactly, it's like, it was pepper spray, actually. That happens quite a bit to me. That stuff's great. Everybody should get it. Because it's unbelievable. It's just...
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3: She's hard to buy gifts for. Like, I remember one time, it was her birthday, and I didn't know what to get her. She didn't give me any clues. She said, I don't want nothing. Well, that's a fucking lie. You want something for your birthday. So I got the kids together. I got the kids in the living room. The boy and the girl. Got them in the living room. I said, what should we get your mom for her birthday? Out of nowhere, the girl raises her hand. And I'm in my mind thinking, what the fuck you raise your hand for? We in the living room. There's only three of us. What you doing? She goes and opened her mouth and seriously said this. This is why he's 16 years old. She goes, you can buy me something for her birthday, Alan. I was like, well, bitch, fuck you. Ain't nobody talking about you. What are you doing? The boy set all this off. He goes, Alan, I get it. I don't know why you raised your hand again. Stop doing that. He said, okay, I'm sorry. Alan, I get it. I heard mom talking on the phone the other day, and I heard her talk to a friend, Heather. She said she hasn't had an orgasm in a while, so you can get her one of those. I told her I can buy her some diamonds or something. That orgasm is going to be a lot of hard work, because Alan be thirsty. I can't do that shit. That is...

0: I get it. Oh, good for you. Graduate schools up there. All right. So here's the thing. Like, I get it. Like, I know I'm an F up. It started at an early age. You just set a certain standard. And maybe some of you guys here, you know, maybe you can relate with me. Anyone else, you know that one thing you did when you were young? You know that one thing you did when you were young that your mom brings up the first time she meets your girlfriend, the first time she meets her, and she's had a little bit too much to drink after Thanksgiving. She brings it up. She's really excited to tell that story about how you glued your left eye shut when you were five? Anyone else? No one? No one can. No one has sealed off an orifice of their body and expectations for the rest of your life. Do you understand that? I glued my eye shut. That's the first joke I ever told, all right? You do that. Your parents put you in a station wagon. They laugh in the front seat. You don't know why they're laughing. There's tears coming out of the side of the glue. They drive you into the hospital, the nurses see you, they go in the other room, they laugh, and you're like, oh, I guess I gotta make people laugh, all right? They didn't let me have adhesives backstage, okay? That's all I'm telling you.
1: But the thing is, the siblings are all good. When I mentioned the rankings, it's completely true. It's completely true. We're from an Irish family. I know we have some Irish folks here. Yeah, yeah. Oh, we fought the oppression to be here. Great.
2: I love my job. I love my job so much. Like, I wish you could find a job that you love like this. Because honestly, that's what I could wish for everybody. I don't like people who don't dig their jobs and get paid well. Like Major League Baseball, I swear before God, I will never go to another Major League Baseball game again. Because last year, they almost went on strike, and the average player makes $1.5 million a year. Joe Average, not the best, not the worst, for playing a game just a step above kickball. $1.5 million a year, and you don't want to go to work? For that kind of money, you couldn't keep me from my job. You could pee on me every day at work, all right? I will show up the next day. What time you got to pee tomorrow, coach? Because you got to take a shit, I could come in early, you know what I mean? I'm a team player. Get in my Mercedes and go home. That's what you learn at the library, all right? $1.5 million a year, you could pee on me and my entire family. I'll call them up, Ma, Dad, bring the boys, shave the dog. We're gonna stink, but new cars for everybody. Leave the whore at home. I tell you about that putan, I hate her, I swear to God. I swear to God. Listen to me, and my dad is so nervous because I'm gonna do the Tonight Show, and he's like, oh, hey, you can't call her whore on TV, because she'll sue you. I go, first she's got to prove she's not a whore. It's never going to happen. Who's the jury of her peers? They're not registering at the polls. They're swinging on them. They don't know. That's my filter joke. If you get that, you're smart. If you don't get it, go home and get a friggin' encyclopedia. There's your homework. You gotta learn, man. You can't be dumb. You gotta work and grow, and because life is always changing. And I mean, like, I'll tell you the truth. I don't understand it. Just because you're rich doesn't mean you're a good person, okay? Because I met a lot of rich. I'm not saying this guy's bad. But I probably met one of the richest people in America the other day on a plane. You? Are you raising your hand? You're rich? Oh no, I'm just saying because I met that dude. What's his name? Donald Trump. Sat next to him on a plane. Now, I'm sure he's a nice guy, but I don't know what. He talked nonstop, blah, blah, blah, blah, for 47 minutes on a flight from Las Vegas to LA, but I don't know what he said because his hair is so jacked up. I couldn't focus on nothing else but that cotton candy shit that he's got going on. I'm like, how rich do you have to be that your friends just don't go, dude? Get off the G4 and fucking cut your hair. It would be less distracting if he hired a hairy midget to sit on his head, all right? That would look more natural. I don't care. What's he gonna do for me? Nothing? I'm still poor. I'm tired. Like, don't, the celebrity stuff is crazy. Crazy. Like, everybody just, ooh, this celebrity, ooh, that celebrity. Who cares? They're all crazy. Look at Mariah Carey. Crazy. No, it drove her crazy. She got upset because she was exhausted from work. I know, bitch, what do you do? You sing. It ain't like you're in a coal mines with the canaries or something, picking vine off a grape for 72 cents. No, you go. Some people go to karaoke for fun. You're making a living at it. Want to know what drove her crazy? I'm going to tell you what drove her crazy. She got the worst Tatoni job ever. I swear to God, when she was flat-chested, she was fine. Then she got her boob, she got like a gangster rap boob job. One on the East Coast, one on the West Coast. She got Snoop and Diddy is what she got. Anytime you can make snow angels from the front, that's bad plastic surgery right there. Oh, what's she going to do, not put me in glitter too? Oh, God. Oh, I should choke myself right now.
3: The stage, she does everything. Sketch, stand-up, improv. She's been everywhere, including the illustrious Second City. Please help me welcome Monique Matrin, everybody!
4: Oh, guys, thanks for having me here. I'm really excited. Just glad that I'm here and not at my old job. I used to work for this couple that they were swingers. Sorry, I'm going to say that right. They were swingers. If you ever wonder, like, oh, is that couple into swinging? The answer is no, because trust me, swingers want to talk about it. They will tell you. We're swingers. We're really adventurous. All right, did you want English muffin or toast with your eggs? Because, like, you never hear couples saying, we're into monogamous sex. We're really predictable. I did not want this couple to ask me. I did not want to have sex with them. First of all, this was not like a hot Brangelina couple, right? Like, he was just some used car salesman, and she was, how do you put it politely? Like, you could tell she probably used to be hot, like back in her prime, you know? And I figure if I'm gonna have a threesome, it's not gonna be with the dude selling me an extended warranty and a used Kirstie Alley. Like, I need some bragging rights here. So I spent the entire time at work for them, like, freaked out that they were gonna ask, because I did not want them to ask me. However, I did not want them to ask me, you know? Because, like, nobody wants to be left out, even if it means being left out of herpes. Like, I just don't think I would be good at threesomes. Like, I think it'd be, like, just a bunch of arms and legs that you would get tangled in, you know? Like, I'd reach for one thing and then accidentally grab another, or, like, end up with a random butt in my face, or worse, something random in my butt, or, I don't, it'd be like getting stuck in an automatic car wash, you know? Like, things are, like, rolling over you and smushing you and, like, smash between stuff. Like, random liquid squirting out of that everywhere. Like, it's just wet everywhere. You know, and I don't know. What if I don't get an option? You know, maybe I would like a gentle wash. You know, instead I might get stuck with a power spray to my undercarriage. And it never ends well. It's always awkward at the end, mostly because usually a couple of Mexican dudes wait to tally you off, so. Dodge that bullet. Bill was talking about the pajamas. People going out in public with them. You guys seen those pajama jean commercials? You seen them? Woman's like, hello, can you tell that I'm wearing pajamas? Well, I can tell that you've given up on trying to find a man. I mean, seriously, because there is no time to wear pajamas out of the house unless it's spirit week at school. Oh man, the commercial cracks me up. Hey, I'm wearing pajama jeans. You can even wear them on a date. Yeah, a blind date. I mean, your date would literally have to be blind because you look like a retard in those jeans. And I apologize, I didn't offend anybody. I know that that's not like the most PC thing to say, and so I do apologize if I offended you. I should not have used the word jeans. They're pajamas. I would rather you wear Zubaz pants. Do you guys remember those? They were like tied at the ankles and they ballooned out like bright colors, like free mullet with every purchase. Zubaz. Like, the difference is pajama jeans, you're trying to trick me. You know, you're lying to me, so fuck you. But Zubaz pants, that's fine. You're just a admitting to the world that you don't give a shit. And that I can respect. Pajama jeans, they're only $30. They're $30, guys. They're $30! I mean, for $30, why don't you just, like, rent the notebook and order Chinese, you know? It's gonna be way cheaper, and you still get that same lonely effect that you are clearly going for. Last year, it was about this time, actually, they re-released Beauty and the Beast in movie theaters. You guys...
5: Yes.
4: Right? Oh, Beauty and the Beast! I went and saw it, of course, because I loved that movie as a kid. Guys, it is awful as an adult. Yeah, it's basically telling little girls, like, hey, it doesn't matter how angry and abusive he is. Just love him harder. Change. Just stick around for a while. Every other scene, Belle's like, no, don't, stop it, I won't let you. And the Beast or Gaston or the stupid fucking teacup, whatever that is. Like, they push past her, they throw her in the dungeon, they do whatever they want to her. I don't remember Disney movies being so rapey. I mean, yeah, you had Sleeping Beauty, the girl gets drugged, guy makes out with her. That's fine. And you had Snow White, girl gets drugged, and guy, and at least two of the midgets make out with her. Well, you know what? Maybe that's where they get the term slip of a Mickey. I don't know. I didn't come up with it. I don't know. And they also don't... It's awful for little girls because... They can't live up to this, to that's being a woman. They can't live up to that, you know? You know, like in The Little Mermaid, in order for Ariel to be with her prince, she has to give up her voice. That's the story. Yeah, what woman do you know would be willing to shut up just to be with a man? And you also never see what it's really like, you know? These girls are being set up. You know, you don't see The Little Mermaid lying to cover up about her bruises. No, nothing. I just ran into some coral. It's fine. No, I fell down the stairs. I'm still getting used to my new legs, that's all. I want to be where the people are. Ask them my questions and get backhanded. Walking around with those, what do you call them? Restraining order. Up where they walk. Up where they run away. Up where they stay all day at their sister's before returning after everybody warns them not to. But they can't help it because they're in a codependent relationship. Thanks on the control issues with their father, who happens to have a magical staff, but not in a sexual way, but probably in a sexual way, let's be honest. Wandering free. He's probably cheating on me. Part of that fucked up world. All right, guys, I've been voting for Drea. Thank you very much.
6: 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Monique Montrez, everybody.
7: Hey, what's up, everybody? It's comedian, actor, author, Finesse Mitchell. You might know me from Saturday Night Live or a whole bunch of stuff. I don't know. But, hey, when I'm in Chicago, I'm always checking out Tony Carr and Steve Tuohy at Chicago Comedy Scene.
8: I'm going to tell you a story about my favorite comedy show of all time. It was in 2004 in Iraq. I was overseas with four other comedians performing for the troops stationed far from home. One comedian, the host, very funny guy, had no short-term memory. You would tell him something, he would forget. So, one day we were flown to a camp called the TQ, which is outside of Fallujah. And we were told we're going to do a show in the corner of the base for 30 or 40 soldiers, and if we had any jokes to go with these soldiers, go nuts. Well, the host heard this information, he forgot the information. He got up on stage, he started talking to the soldiers. Hey, buddy, look at you, where are you from? Guy says, Oklahoma City, Oklahoma. Host starts singing, oh, Oklahoma, hey, I put the musical in there right there, pew, pew, off the top of my head, improv, see what I did? Let's go over here, sweetie, where are you from? She says, Tulsa, Oklahoma. He goes, well, look at this, a beautiful young soldierette from Oklahoma, young strapping man, you two should sit next to one another, we'll turn Iraq into the love connection. I'm riffing. Buddy, where are you from? Broken Arrow, Oklahoma. Well, what is this, a family reunion? Let's go somewhere else. Where are you from? Another town in Oklahoma. Ah, where are you? He keeps getting Oklahoma, and he starts to get flustered, and he runs out of witty, funny, singing comebacks, and finally just says, are you guys messing with me? 6'4" staff sergeant, 240 pounds, all muscle, stands up at the back of the room and just bellows, we're the Oklahoma National Guard, dummy! I'm like, that's what we were told before the show. Dummy forgot. Performing for the troops is very honoring, it's very humbling, and it changed my perspective on war. I don't understand why we send any good American men and women to fight in any overseas conflict when you and I are fully aware that every major city in America has a gang problem and gangs are always fronting for territory. If we need to fight ISIS, why don't we round up the Crips, Bloods, Latin Kings, MS-13, send them over. If they win, great. If they lose, great. Either way, no one we care about gets hurt, and we get to see whether or not G can do a drive-by from a camelback. And it's the same thing with Afghanistan, wasting resources. I spent a month there. Now, technically, we won in Afghanistan, but we still have 14,000 troops there. And Afghanistan is the most landmined country in the world. And army engineers have to dig up and defuse those landmines. Dangerous job, they get hurt. Again, I ask, why? Why are we sending our friends and family and mothers and fathers and brothers and sisters to a foreign country to dig up their landmines when you and I are fully aware that our tax dollars support an overcrowded prison system full of able-bodied cable watchers? Right now, reality television is popular, and reality television is profitable. You want to reduce the deficit or the tax burden we carry on our shoulders? Well, then empty the prisons. Take prisoners, send them to Afghanistan, and create a reality show called Duck, Duck, Boom! Looking for landmines. I would watch that show. I would watch me some Duck, Duck, Boom. And you can use the advertising revenue to pay for healthcare or infrastructure or education. And we could get a drill sergeant to host Duck Duck Boom with a big barreled chest and a deep booming voice to tell us about the prisoners. Prisoner number 24601 was convicted of manslaughter. We're gonna give him a helmet, we're gonna give him a stick, he's gonna poke around that field. Prisoner number 24602 was convicted of murder. We ain't handing him nothing. He can get on all fours and crawl out there.
5: I went to a gentleman's club one time. I'm not going to lie. My brothers took me for my bachelor party. I didn't want to go, but they told me they had pretty good food there. So I was like, all right, let's check it out. You know? Sitting there, I was eating my hamburger, and this dancer started talking to me. She's like, hi, my name's Heavenly. What's yours? Aquaman! Like, I don't know what kind of game we're playing, but I'm going to be a superhero, I'll tell you that right now. She's like, I've been watching you all night. I could tell you're not like the rest of the guys here. You're different. I was like, yeah, I'm different. I already told you, I'm Aquaman. I could talk to animals. Watch, bring that turtle over here. Right there, yes. She goes, I want to get to know you a little bit better. I was like, tell you what, I got like 20 bucks in my pocket. You could have it. You don't have to dance for me. It's yours to keep. She goes, you got to be kidding. I'm like, yeah, I'm kidding, but you're the one who started it. Yeah. We're having fun. I was on a roll. She was on a pole. You know, like, nonstop laughs. I got kicked out because she started yelling at me. She's like, make it rain, make it rain. I pulled the fire alarm. You know,
9: I heard it all, man. I warped even as a little kid. I wanted to leave Milwaukee so bad. It just was not for me. If you're an alcoholic bowler, it's a wonderful place. It's Nirvana. I always looked on TV and I saw warm places with nice people. That's where I wanted to go. Milwaukee, what are we known for? Home of the most overweight people on the face of the earth. Big, fat, beer-drinking, cheese-eating people. with big fat beer drinking cheese eating pets in their house. Go to any house in Milwaukee, ring a doorbell, you see goldfish with the cracks of their butt showing. Big fat bug-eyed fish with bubbles coming out of the back, scraping it on the bottom. With a half-eaten bratwurst floating on the top. Watching the Packer game through cloudy fish water. Big fat people are having big fat babies, too. These strollers made by Hummer. I never saw that anywhere else. Lock it down in four-wheel. We're taking them for a walk. It's disgusting.
10: We're not having any more kids. We had a daughter, and that's it. One of each, you know? You should have another one. We have one of each. What's left, you know? You should have a third. Then one of them's left out. Then have four. At what point can you cut your losses? We're man-to-man defense. We're not going to zone. It's hard enough with two already. You know what I mean? You might change your mind and have another one. No, we won't. Everybody says that. When the baby gets a little bit older, you miss the baby and you have another one. We're not having another one. How do you know? For starters, my wife bought me a vasectomy for Christmas last year. That's how I know I'm not changing my mind. I don't know how other people make that decision, but mine was made for me, okay? It was a stocking stuffer gift, all right? My wife doesn't say much, but when she does, she packs a punch. The card basically said, if you ever want to stuff my stocking again, you're showing up March 31st to get this thing done. And it came beautifully wrapped with an advent calendar where every time I opened a door, the scissor got one step closer to my balls and just kept opening these doors open every single day, just popping a little dick from slot to slot. I couldn't wait for springtime. You had vasectomies out here, guys? Clap it up. Who's had a vasectomy out here? Couple, the dude from Rockford and one other person. That's not enough people. You know, we should have more. They're on Groupon right now. Two for one if you want one. You should do it. It's the greatest invention this world has ever created, hands down. Apples to apples, just bar none. Take your iPhones, your pyramids, and your vasectomies and stack those inventions side by side. That vasectomy is upper echelon. From an engineering standpoint, what we're able to achieve structurally with like minds and steady hands in that finite of space. Anytime you hear that we can't accomplish something in this world, call bullshit and reflect on the vasectomy. The next time you're on the phone with customer service and they're giving you a line of shit, like, I'm sorry, sir, we just can't return the product. My computer system just doesn't allow me to return it. You go, yeah, fuck you, figure it out. This world figured out a vasectomy. This world figured out a way to hotwire a nutsack to remove the baby and keep the orgasm. You could figure out a way to fiddle fuck around on your machine to get this shit back on the shelf in a reasonable amount of time. I don't want to hear it, lady. I just want my money back. Well, it's going to take 3 to 5 days for the bank to return your money. That's way too long. A vasectomy is 30 seconds, for Christ's sake. Have you seen it? It's like a pit crew on a tire at a NASCAR race. You walk in, four guys strap you down, and boom, boom, and you're just back out there just running laps again in no time at all. Like, you're flat on the table, revved up, sputtering before they've sewn the final stitch, and you're back in the game. Weren't you afraid they were going to cut the wrong thing, Vince? No, I was praying that they did. I would love to wake up with nothing between my legs but air. I would gladly silence the lambs at the rest of my life just to know what it feels like to make a rational decision in the back nine of my life. You know, you'd see a happy act up here if I wasn't dragging this thing between my legs for 37 years. Cut your dick off. Don't you ever want to have sex again? No, I really don't. Is your wife going to be upset about that? I highly doubt it. I don't think she enjoyed it that much the first two times we did it. It's my mom laughing, by the way, just to point that out. People are like, aren't you embarrassed to talk about certain stuff in front of your mom? I just talked about cutting my dick off, and you can hear her laughing louder and longer than anybody. There's no shame in this family. No, I love you, Mike.
11: This is the worst radio interview I've ever done, Tony.
12: Bobo, that's the shitty name I have for my grandmother. We don't call her by her human name anymore. She's a Bobo. I'll be honest with you guys, I don't really care for this lady. Not a big fan of Bobo. There's a lot of reasons. The number one reason is on every birthday card she's ever sent me, she always puts my name in quotation marks. So figure that shit out. Happy birthday, Dave. What the fuck are you talking about? Am I not Dave? Who are you? You're just a Bobo. So have a name, you old sack of shit. She was in town recently. I had to take her to church. Yeah. Church with grandma. Brother. Give me a fucking break, huh? Church with grandma. No! Don't want to go. So boring. I sit, stand, kneel, sit, kneel, stand, kneel, you know? Some weird yoga class, you know? Stand, kneel, sit, kneel, eat this guy, drink his blood, sit, stand, kneel. So what was that? Come on, you earned it. You sat and kneeled. Eat up. No, no, no, no, no, no, no. You're not going? Well, I'll do it. No, no, no. Creepy, morbid, creepy, creepy. Yeah. That's what church is to me. Super creepy. Like, I don't know if you guys have ever been to church, but at the front of all of them, there's a dude nailed to a cross. Super inviting, right? In front of every church I've ever been to, guy nailed to a cross. And they leave it up there all the time. They never take it down. They don't even take it down for Christmas. How messed up is that? They don't take that down for Christmas. Like, hey, see that sweet baby in the manger? Well, spoiler alert. That's what happens to that. Merry Christmas! I don't know if it is a Merry Christmas. Feels more like a bummed out Christmas. That joke is hit or miss. Depending on where I am, but... It usually misses when people think it's about religion, but it's not, man. It's really just about interior design. That's a classic interior design joke. The oldest interior design joke, probably. Like, that's God's house. Who decorates their house after the worst shit that's ever happened to them? Who comes home like, it's good to be home. Got my big flat screen TV. Nice comfy couch. Life-size statue of the shark that ate my wife. At home. It's bad feng shui. Get some cushions. You can't get a cushion 2,000 years on your bench.
13: So I'm saying, fellas, can't always be honest with your woman in bed. Sometimes you be fucking your girl and you feel yourself getting ready to come and you announce that shit. Don't announce it, just do it. Because when you announce it, that's when it backfire on you. Babe, I'm about to come. As you know what she gonna say, don't come yet. Ladies, do you know how hard it is for a man to stop an oncoming nut? It take every muscle in a nigga body to seize up at once. We got to pull from our toes all the way up. From the side, we look like a question mark. A man will go into cardiac arrest behind that shit. All of a sudden, sex turn into a crime scene. Detectives show up. Hey, what do we got? Dude tried to stop a nut. Does he have any ID? Yep, shit say Cadillac Black. You thought I forgot you, nigga? Look at Cadillac. You're like, man, go ahead with that bullshit, nigga. Go. I'm just saying, fellas, don't let your ego get in the way. Like on a night like tonight, I know a lot of you fellas are here with your ladies, and you had a plan when you left the house. Go to the show, have some drinks, smoke a little herb, go back to the crib. I'm gonna obliterate the pussy. Yay! Somewhere along the night, your plan got fucked up. Maybe you drank a little too much, too full, put the wrong substance in your body. Now you don't have a full fucking tank. So if you're gonna come fast, you gotta be very careful with position you're fucking. You don't be fucking missionary and come too fast, because there's nothing more that makes you feel like less than a man, and you got to come too fast, and now you got to look her in the face, and she hitting you with that look like, and you hitting her with that same look, So if you're gonna come fast, you got to do it doggy style. That way you just pull out, splash on her ass, and run out the room. Don't say shit. As soon as it happened, you send her a postcard, let her know you'll be home in 2 weeks.
14: I was at the mall today. I was at the mall shopping, and I saw a bumper sticker rack, you guys. Two bumper stickers caught my eye. The first one said, "Jesus loves you." I was like, okay, I've seen that before. That seems fair. And then the one right next to it on the same rack just said, "Nipples and tits." I was like, are those supposed to be next to each other on the same rack? Who's that combo for? Who's walking in like, I'm really Christian, but I'm also in a motorboat. What do you got for me? What do you got for me in terms of stickers? Let's do it. I like both those bumper stickers. I did. So I bought them both, and I put them on the back of my Hyundai Sonata. You can tell that's what I drive based on this outfit. Put them in the back of my Hyundai Sonata, added an R to the Jesus one. So the back of my car says, "Jesus loves your nipples and tits." And he does, because he created those in his image, you guys. Read a Bible, picture Bible, a lot of tits. It's good. That's how I got through CCD, just circle the tits. Saw this at the store, too. I don't know if you guys have seen these. They're popular on Valentine's Day. Sexy coupon books. They're little books filled with sexual favors you give your boyfriend or girlfriend to try and get some action. I don't know what kind of relationship you have to be in to actually try and use one of those sexy coupons. You're basically saying, baby, your body's like a store, but I want a discount, so... bend over like this cartoon shows you. My friend's coming over. Buy one, get one. Let's do this. My girlfriend would not accept the erotic coupon, but I'm hoping to get some shower sex on layaway, you guys. Probably not going to happen. Even if it does, it's going to be that real sloppy clearance bin shower sex. She's going to fall down in the tub. I'm going to leave her there. That's how it goes. Too sudsy, you know? Too sudsy with the budsy. I'm selling that bumper sticker after the show if no one wants to buy it, because that's a weird thing to put on your car. I'd like to bring those sexy coupons to a place that accepts competitors' coupons. I think that would be fun. Like a drive-thru somewhere, I pull up to Portillo's. I'm like, I'll take a cheeseburger, a chocolate shake, and one oily hand job. The guy's like, pull around. We gotta stop this policy, y'all. My hand's cramping up. It's really hard to get the hand jobs out of this little window. Passenger seat, fuck you, I can't reach. And have to do it yourself. We need a tip cup out here. Maybe a drip cup, I don't know. I was like, semen in your face, do you like that? You're like Jodie Foster in Silence of the Lambs walking down that corridor going to see Hannibal Lecter. That guy's like, yeah! That's what you guys were like.
12: I'll tell you this. I want to tell you guys a story, and then I'm going to kiss you guys goodnight. But I do first want to say I really do appreciate you guys coming out. Thank you so much for coming to the taping. Yeah. It's awesome. This is awesome.
15: I got offered a few other chances to do an album before, and I didn't want to do it, and I felt like now I wanted to do it because my special comes out at the end of the year with this, and I was happy to be able to do it here in Denver, so I genuinely thank you. That's it. Yeah, thank you. So I had to tell you a quick story. I got to go to London, England, which I don't know. Are you British right there? Oh, you are. Are you from London? Yeah. Oh, are you really? Oh, you're gonna hate this joke. No, you won't. It's funny. It's a great country. It is really England's a great place. It is fantastic. But I was unaware of something that we're all unaware of. I was there and I went to a grocery store called Asda, ASDA. Yeah, Asda, right. And it's like just a big chain store out there. And I was grabbing some groceries. And now in England they say the phrase "Are you all right?" But they don't mean it. It's how they say hello or what's up. It's like if we go, hey, what's up? You don't, you know, like what's going on? You don't really care. But they do it as one word. It goes, you all right? Are you all right? It's like very fast. You all right, Ed? You all right, Ed? And you're like, all right. And they just say that all the time. It's just a common, like, you all right? All right? All right? All right? And then they just... Like if a guy was like, you all right? And a guy was bleeding from his head, he would go, no. And he'd go, all right. And just fuck off. Still wouldn't matter. Because he was just saying hello. But I'm in the grocery store, and the woman at the counter is like, you all right, love? And I was like, fantastic, I'm very good. And she's like, all right, then go on. And I was like, is this hitting? Is this hitting on me? I don't know. Speak American. And she kept motioning down to the end of the line, and I was like, oh, she's going to have something wrong with her neck there. And then finally, the guy behind me pipes up and smacks me on the shoulder, pretty aggressively, by the way, and he goes, oi, ginger! He goes, pack your fucking groceries. I said, what? And he goes, pack your fucking groceries. And I look down, all my groceries have just piled up. You know what I mean? Like when you lose in Tetris, and you're like, no. All piled up. And then I look down on both sides, and there's no baggers, okay? I didn't know that. You know who else doesn't know that? Everybody in this room doesn't know that. Yeah, I didn't get to England. You don't get off a plane, and they're not like, welcome to England. You've got shitty weather. You pack your own groceries. Nobody says that. You just have to know. You just have to know. And I didn't know. And then he takes the opportunity. He sees me run down, and I'm nervous. Like, oh, my God, I'm fucking it up. And I'm throwing stuff in a bag. And he takes the opportunity to turn to the rest of the patrons and goes, oi, fucking Ginger does know he's got to pack his own groceries. And the whole store is like, Ginger does know he's got to pack his own groceries. Everybody. Winston Churchill was like, pack your groceries. Mary fucking Poppins came by and was like, you pack your groceries. It was awful. And this guy's laughing at me in my face, like to my, like 5 feet away, like the most obnoxious laugh. Like I can still see his dumb head. And he's like making fun of me, and they're all having a laugh, and I'm so embarrassed, and I'm sweating, and I'm nervous, and I do this for a living. It doesn't make me nervous, but this was like the worst moment of my life. And I was like, God, I just want to disappear. You know, when you're like, God, make me a bird so I can fly far, far, far away from here. I wanted it to disappear so bad, and I just went to a daydream. I was like, God, if I had my American bald eagle horn on me, right? They're all laughing, and I'm like, oh, you think that's funny? In comes a bald eagle like, what's going on? I'm like, these guys are fucking with me! He's like, not anymore! Just beats the shit out of all these British assholes. Bruce Springsteen comes in on a tank playing Born in the USA with his dick, just strumming his guitar, shooting bullets out of it. Choking him out with American flags. But that didn't happen. I stood there like an idiot, throwing stuff in a bag. And then the same guy pipes up and he goes, hey, Ginger, are you saying in America you don't pack your own fucking groceries? Is that what you're telling us? You don't pack your fucking... Is that what you're saying? And I was out of breath, and as humbly and honestly as I could, I looked up and I go, no, we don't. We have old people and mentally handicapped kids that do that, man. I gotta go. I'm Andrew Santino, you guys. Thank you so much, Denver. I love you much.
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17: I had nephews and nieces. My nephews, they all right. My nephew's always crying. I don't understand why he's crying. I'm like, dude, why are you crying? Your life is great. All you do is eat applesauce and take shits, and that's your day. They're like, Hannibal, he's crying because he's sleepy. Why don't he just go to sleep then? Because that's what I do when I'm sleepy. I just go to sleep. I don't stay woke. Like, oh, I'm so sleepy. I'm so sleepy and exhausted. I'm so sleepy. Dude, just go to sleep, man. You waste the time you can be spending sleeping with just crying. Just be a more practical baby. This baby's really shitty at time management. My niece made me feel dumb one day. She's like 4. She was coloring. I was trying to connect with her on like a coloring level. So I was like, hey, check this out. This is red crayon, it's blue. You put these together and make purple. And I thought she would like be excited about that. And then she was like, she just grabbed in the box. She was like, I have purple crayon right here. I felt dumb as hell. Just got sunned by a 3-year-old. One time, chilling out with my nephew watching TV, I got him on my lap. He starts grunting. I'm like, why is he grunting? And I realize he's taking a shit in my lap. And that's so disrespectful. You don't take a shit in another human's lap, no matter what age you are. It's not cool behavior. I don't condone that at all. I don't know what the other human's been teaching you, but that ain't cool. He's a baby. Well, you know what? I never see 1-year-old chipmunks taking a shit in their chipmunk uncle's lap. That's not happening. That's not going down on Meerkat Manor. Why is he doing that to me? Not only did he disrespect my right pant leg, but at the same time, he's grabbing the neck of my shirt for leverage. Like, like, seriously, you couldn't squirm to the floor to do that? You just destroyed a whole outfit. Another time, chilling out with my nephew trying to check my email. My nephew keeps touching at the keyboard. I push his hand away. He keeps touching at the keyboard. Push his hand away. I got frustrated. I couldn't believe I said this to a 1-year-old. I was like, nigga, you can't type. Which, if you think about it, it's pretty messed up to say to anybody, let alone a 1-year-old. I felt so bad. I was hoping he wasn't scarred for life. He remembers that. Thanksgiving, he's 16 years old. He drugs my food. I wake up, he's cut my hands off. He's staring me in the eyes like, nah, nigga. You can't type. I'll be like, whatever, dude. I got these metal arms right over here. Thanks a lot, Lakeshore. Later. Thank you.
18: Y'all keep it going for Hannibal Buress. You hear that, Hannibal?
19: Yo, what's up? You're listening to... what is it, Chicago's comedy scene?
20: I'm from LA where everyone's gay, so it's not a big deal, you know? In LA, I dated a lot of actors, a lot of models. Out here, I dated a lot of big girls, right? And you might say, Izzy, you don't seem like the type of person that would be into BBWs, and you would be right. But you know that saying, when in Rome, fuck fat chicks.
21: That's as political as I get. I'm not qualified to talk about politics, man. I'm stupid. When I was younger, I thought IUD was a state school. So I hear girls talking about all the time how they're saving up for it, it's going to change their life. I'm like, they must have a great liberal arts program over there. I just didn't know what certain words meant, but I had such conviction that I did. Like, I remember up until 8th grade, I thought the word cleavage meant the stuff that accumulates on the inside of your eye when you wake up. Remember, I was getting ready for school, my mom came in my room and I was like, damn, Mom, you got hella cleavage this morning. It hurts so much more when you get hit by someone you love. You know, it's like trying to do that significantly worse. So bad. No, I've been doing some traveling. And I had to take Spirit on purpose. Which, Spirit is like the Uber pool of the skies. I hate how everyone just tolerates this because it's so cheap, and you have to pay for like every incidental service, right? You gotta pay for everything. Like, you gotta pay for a carry-on bag on Spirit, which is like half the price of the flight. So what I do in protest is I just wear all my clothes on the plane. The last flight I took, I was so well-dressed, people thought I was the captain. Because if you're wearing a piece of clothing on Spirit that doesn't have stains on it, you're the highest ranked person by default. That's how it works. Right before I boarded, I got a nosebleed, and I sit down. The guy next to me goes, "Oh, you got to fight the airport too?" I was like, "No, what? What's wrong with this?" I realize I get very emotional on planes. And it's not because I have to undergo a lot of additional background checks at the airport. Is that there's something I'm being at 10,000 feet that just makes me weep at any movie on board. Like, I was on a one-hour flight to Cleveland. It's about halfway through Mrs. Doubtfire. By the time we landed, I was openly weeping. Flight attendant's like, "Sir, is everything okay? What's wrong?" And I don't want to admit to her this movie got to me emotionally. So what I said was, "I just really love Cleveland." She was shocked, because nobody's ever said that to her.
0: We go on a date, worst date ever, because all she did was talk about how her ex-boyfriend used to beat her. And it's weird, you know, because I kind of started to understand why. That's not funny. Domestic abuse is not funny. I would never hit a woman. Unless I was hitting her from behind. What? So she, you know, the date's over. She dropped me off. I made her drive because I'm a firm believer in equality. We get to talking, stuff like that. She's like, so who do you live with? I'm like, I just live with my mom because I'm like 26 and still live at home, so what's up, ladies? What's going on? She's like, yeah, I live with my mom too. And I'm like, oh my God, you want to come inside and watch a movie? And girls, get on board. When I say watch a movie, it means you're going to come inside, I'm going to put on Monsters, Inc., and then I'm going to fuck you. And then I'm going to come inside. So we get more talking, we're smoking some cigarettes in her car. And she's like, yeah, I live with my mom too. I'm like, oh, that's cool. What happened to your dad? She's like, oh, my dad's in prison. I'm like, fuck.
1: Yeah.
0: That sucks. Why is your dad in prison? She's like, oh, he killed someone. And I'm like, damn, that sucks. She's like, yeah, I get by. Yeah. What happened to your dad? And I'm like, oh, my dad actually died when I was a little kid. She's like, oh my God, I'm so sorry. How'd your dad die? And I looked at her and I was like, your dad killed him. But I recently got in like this like fight, like my first fight. It was like my first fight and I won too. I couldn't believe I won this fight. I was talking to this girl, and this girl like called me, and she's like, oh my God, I broke up with my boyfriend, and he's moved out. And just so you know, I'm a big fan of chicks that break up with their boyfriends. I have like every album. I do. So I shoot my ass over to her house, and we're having, you know, sexy time. So we start having sex, and then 3 minutes later after I finish, I had to go to the bathroom. So I'm taking a piss, and I look on the counter, and I see Axe body spray and an Affliction t-shirt on the floor. I'm like, shit, this dude has not moved out. Furthermore, he's also a fucking tool. So we're sitting on the couch, we're watching movies, and all of a sudden I hear this clamor come up the stairs, and she's like, oh, fuck. And I'm like, oh, fuck what, Kelly? What do you mean, oh, fuck? She's like, we didn't break up. We just had a big fight. I'm like, oh, Kelly, you're a bitch. You're a bitch, Kelly. And let's face it.

0: I'm a firm believer in do whatever the fuck you want. Do whatever the fuck you want. I hate racist people. I hate racist people, except for one race. You know what race I fucking hate?
1: Dutch.
0: NASCAR. You guys thought I was going somewhere. Someone was like, Mexicans. Who the fuck is that? But it's true. I hate racist people. I hate a lot of black people. Hate a lot of white people. But I've never met an Asian that I didn't like. Me and my best friend, one of my best friends, he's black and his name is Mac. And I love that because it rhymes. Me and Mac grown to be really good friends. And I confide in him a lot. And it's really funny, the first time me and Mac really had an in-depth conversation, I came off a little racist. Because we were talking about movies, and I'm like, hey, you ever see Shawshank Redemption? And he's like, yeah, I love that movie. You ever see this movie? I'm like, yeah. You ever see this movie? He's like, yeah. You ever see this movie? I'm like, yeah. You ever see Boys in the Hood? It ripped the record fucking scratches. And he looks at me, and he's like, you jive-ass turkey motherfucker. Of course I've seen Boys in the Hood. Have you ever seen Star Wars? Touche, my friend. But Mac comes off a little bit racist, too, sometimes. Because Mac's always like, you know, you white boys get so pissed when you see us with your white women. And that's not true. I never get pissed off when I see a black man and a white woman together. I don't even like fat chicks. That joke is fucking awesome. I'm addicted to porn, like most of the geeks up here.
1: Yeah!
0: But like, I'm starting to grow weary. Like, I want to find the dude that's in charge of porn and just sit him down and have a little talk and be like, dude, how come every movie has that one shot with the back of the dude's balls just fucking... I also don't like it because it makes threesomes seem way too easy. Threesomes seem way too easy in pornos. I had one threesome in my life, and it was just me and a pregnant chick. You guys think it's fucked up? I thought it was fucked up because she ended up having a boy. That was pretty weird. I can't wait till that little fucker's older, though. I'm going to be like, hey, buddy, oh my God, you're getting so big. Hey, remember when we double-teamed your mom?
2: Now, I know that makes it sound like maybe I would be a good dad. I'm not so sure that's true. Allow me to make my case. I got a lot of friends that have kids. And, like, they'll bring their kids around to gatherings, like, you know, picnics, barbecues. And when I interact with their kids, I'm good with children. Kids like me. And my friends will see that, and they'll say, Jamie, you are great with kids. You should consider being a parent. You'd be a great dad. But just because kids like you does not mean you'd be a good parent. Kids like things that are terrible for them. Kids like me because I'm immature and irresponsible. That makes me fun. But when you're a parent, you're in charge of the safety and the well-being of the children. Your number one job is to keep those kids alive. And I'm not so sure I could do that. This afternoon I was watching TV. I lost the remote control 3 times during a 20-minute time span. One of those times I was sitting on it. You give me a baby, I can't guarantee the same thing won't happen. You have to give life advice to your kids? Like, I have knowledge to pass on, sure. But I don't think I have the kind of advice that kids could take with them as they enter the world and try to become contributing members of society. I don't know what kind of advice I give. Like, if you're going to commit a crime, do it before you're 18. You won't do real jail time. You have to deal with issues like teenage drinking. I don't know what I'd do if I caught my teenager drinking. I think I'd just be like, oh, you like to drink, do you? Me too. High five. No, you are in trouble, though. You are. So you got to be punished. So your punishment is, tonight you're going to get blackout drunk with your old man while I teach you about the history of WrestleMania. But heart disease and man boobs do run in the family. We're drinking Michelob Ultra. You got to learn about empty calories. You have to have the sex talk with your kids. I don't have to explain sex to my children. I have no idea how to begin that conversation. Sit down, Junior. We gotta have a talk. You know that part of your body you pee out of? You are not gonna believe what your mom lets me do with mine. Here are some pictures.

0: Don't worry, I blurred out our faces. Where are you going? Sit back down. We still got to go over the three C's. That's condoms, consent, and cornucopia. Cornucopia is your mother's safe word.
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2: Definitely why you should do anything. But, you know, he complimented me, and when you give a girl a compliment, she either negates it quickly if she's got low self-esteem, or if she's got even lower self-esteem that day, she's like, okay. So naturally, I was like, well, if I get to spend time with you, I will take up ice fishing in a bikini, whatever. Improv, I got this. So I'm better now. I'm in a better place. It's okay. I never went ice fishing. It's too hot out. And I don't wear bikinis, let's be real. But I'm just like really glad he gave me that extra push because I always knew I was kind of funny. I knew I was funnier than the women that are like size 2 because they're mad, they're hungry. But I didn't know if I could get up there with like the greats, you know, like the size 20 women, like Melissa McCarthy, like she's awesome. Size 16 is about the largest I ever was. No, you can't see pictures. And now I'm single, thanks. Woohoo! That's for me. I was never Greek. I'm sorry that happened. But I'm getting kind of nervous because my friends are like, no, when you get a boyfriend, you won't be funny. They said when, not if. They're very nice friends. So I'm like, I've already paid for some classes. The check is cleared. And by check, I mean credit card payment because this is America. I'm going to pay for that shit later. Four times over. But yeah, guys have been flirting with me, and I kind of don't know what to do. I was like Charlie in the Chocolate Factory with the one candy bar. I was like, this is the best thing ever. And then I was like, holy shit, there's a factory. Oh, my God. And now I'm like, do I want the gobstopper with the blue eyes, or do I want the three-course gum with the arms full of dates? I just don't know. But I don't have to cross that chocolatey-covered bridge yet. But when I do, my friends are going to be really sad because they like to do this thing called Mel Single. If it's like a dull moment in the conversation, someone will just go, wait. Mel Single? And I'm like, it's funny because I talk about being single all the time. Thanks, guys. It got so bad where they almost made a Facebook group called MVP, Mel's Virginity Project. And I'm not going to lie, I was a little bit curious to see who would come. I'm really glad I didn't, because I'm friends with my boss and my teachers, and how weird would that be if they were like, attending? I mean, super weird. Anyway, this used to bother me for a while. I'm not going to lie. Like, I couldn't masturbate successfully. Put it all out there for you. I was like, oh, your hand, you're so lovely. And my friend was like, oh, handsome hand. You know, you sit on your hand and then it doesn't feel like you're. I was like, no. Right? That little lonely, I was getting half, which I did. But then I was like, you know what? Fuck it. If no one's gonna save me from my ivory tower, I'm gonna do me right. So I went, I got some champagne. Chocolate-covered strawberries, I lit candles, I put on some sigh, and I was like, hey, sexy ladies, myself, and it was great, guys. Love you. Sigh. I love him, as you just heard, but I'm kind of worried he's going to be one of those, like, one-hit wonders, which makes me sad. I think he's going to be like the Korean Macarena, you know, at weddings, everyone will be like, yeah, and then they'll go back to not dancing. And, I love things that are like, hey, this product is kind of like this product. You should like this. Weave, like real hair, but fascinating. I'm a vegetarian, so I love that shit. And then Chipotle, which is like fake Mexican Subway. So I have been Melissa Rochelle Sennessy, and stop signs are kind of like tampons,
3: It's cold as shit out. It's and you know, when I first came out, first of all, a lot of you didn't really clap. That was kind of shitty. I saw that. No, it was kind of whack. I saw some of you like, eh. Let me tell you something. Don't take your hands for granted. Seriously, don't do that. Let me tell you something. I want you, every time you wake up, you thank God for your hands. No, seriously. Look at your hands and go, thank you, hand, for everything you've done for me. For all the things that you do that I don't normally want to do. Seriously. And all you guys say, thank you, hand. Whichever hand you are. Thank you for when my girl starts tripping on me. Because let me tell you something. There are people out there with nubs. Yeah, I said it. You know what I'm talking about. This is New York City. You can handle it. They wish they had hands. They clap every day wishing. I wish I had hands. Listen, I care about people with nubs. I think about them all the time. Right now, there's somebody with nubs right now that has a problem. Right now, his ass is itching. Imagine you have nubs, your ass is itching. You can't scratch it normally. You got to punch it. You got to punch it and twist. Punch it and twist. What if your balls are itching? You can't just punch it. You got to kind of roll and do this. You roll and do this. Like. But people don't mind. He got nubs. He's trying to scratch his balls. Leave him alone. Unless you have a best friend. Yo, dog, I need a favor. What? You need some money? You need somewhere to stay? My ass is itching. I need two fingers. Oh, stop it!
4: I gotta get me one of those strobe lights for my bedroom. That's way if I'm masturbating and somebody walk in, it don't look like I'm doing nothing. You're like, what? I'm just holding it. What? Love living in Chicago. I spend so much time trying to avoid getting tickets when I'm driving, man. You know, last week I got pulled over. I tried to act like I was Hispanic. You know, so they wouldn't give me a ticket. The police came up to the window. He was like, license and registration, please. I was like, no habla. No speak English. No speak English. He said, license and registration, por favor. Here you go, officer. I don't even know why I tried that bullshit. Sure, I can step out the car, no problem. I hate going to court. They scare you before you even see the judge. I'm waiting for the judge. You know, I'm waiting. All of a sudden, I hear the city of Chicago versus Kevin Williams. Damn, the whole city mad at me? My cousins and them mad. They mad too. I got community service. Anybody got to get community service? They put the orange vest on you and you got to pick up trash. Now, I wasn't mad about that, but as big as this city is, they could have put me somewhere where don't nobody know me. They put me right in front of my old high school. My teacher's coming out, well, Mr. Funny Man. Mr. Talk while I'm trying to write on the board. I could take that. That was no problem, you know. I had one dude. He couldn't even take that. He gonna nudge me. Hey, dog, be a lookout for me. I'm gonna make a run for it. Calm down. We got an hour left. This ain't the Shawshank Redemption. I live on the south side, so yes, I do have roaches. And I got mean roaches. They taking over. The other day, I caught one of them at the door signing for a UPS package. I'm like, I got this. Go get back in the cereal. My friend got it worse, though. He got mice. And he don't try to catch them the conventional way with cheese or peanut butter. These Southside mice, he had to use barbecue ribs. And it worked, too. We went in the kitchen. The mice was laying on the floor. He had barbecue sauce around his mouth. But he wasn't even dead. He was just sleepy from eating all them ribs. My friend, like, should we flush him? I'm like, yeah, but first give him some coleslaw. You can't eat all those ribs without coleslaw. I got to move, man. I live next door to this lady. She got 8 kids, and she named them all after some drug she saw on TV. She always yelling at her out the window, Lunesta, where's Levitra? Get out of that tree, Plavix. Get the twins for Reva and Boniva and get upstairs.
5: The other thing, and then I'm off of my marriage. So 11-month marriage, you can imagine, not a lot of sex, right? One thing for sure, no blowjobs. The women use that before to get married. Once married, we all know it stops, right? Sorry, ladies, but it does. Now, my married friends told me that they all might get one a year, and it comes on their anniversary. So I was really pissed because I was 11 months, didn't get my anniversary. So I wrote a poem about it. It's called Anniversary Heaven. It happens on the anniversary in every married household. You've forgotten your last one because it's 1 year old. With a grin from ear to ear, you leap into bed. For you know that tonight you're getting anniversary ahead. Like the Witch of the West, she flies into the room. Wearing only a teddy, she has stuck to the broom. She says, if you love me, my dear, you'll try to come quick. So you think of her sister, hoping that'll do the trick. But you can tell that she hates it. There's no passion or lust. She doesn't get into it. You're never gonna bust. This is your present? This BJ that's lame? You should be the one bitching, but she starts to complain. Hurry up, my jaw hurts. This is taking so long. Stop talking, you're ruining it. Try humming a song. Star Spangled Banner works very good. Now she's just staring and holding the thing. Remember when she was a pro? That was before you gave her the ring. Then she finally gives up and you finish yourself, putting another one she promised up on the shelf. However, this wasn't the case for me and my wife, who just 12 months before vowed togetherness for life. Now on my first anniversary, I was divorced and toasting a beer, saying, here's to Tony Valley, who can now get head any day of the year. That's anniversary head, everybody. Yeah. Thank you very much.
0: I have a prescription for marijuana here in California. It's for anxiety, primarily anxiety about getting arrested for marijuana. Let's clear that right up. I like doing nitrous oxide. You guys like nitrous oxide? That's a good old carny drug, isn't it? It only lasts about 12 seconds. If you're a bored housewife, I just recommend going to the dairy section, taking out a whipped cream bottle. Don't shake it. Just, and then have the best grocery day of your life. Because it also makes your voice lower, which is why I've always wanted to get caught doing nitrous by a police officer. That seems weird, but it'd be so funny. A cop's like, hey, are you guys doing nitrous here out back of this carnival? And he's like, yeah, it's the greatest. And what are you going to do about it? Because now it's gone. Where are my tequila lovers at, huh? You are wrong. You're wrong. You're incorrect. Tequila is the most disgusting, awful of all the hard alcohols. It should be illegal. It's poison. Here's why. Here's why I'm right. No other shot comes with chores. Right? You ever try and take a shot of tequila as soon as they give it to you? Oh, hey, whoa. Lick your hand first. What? Why would I do that? When have I ever been having a great time? Like, yeah, what could be better? Well, I know. Like some sort of alcoholic cat. So then you lick your hand, you're like, oh, my mouth tastes like wet hand. I didn't expect that this morning. They're like, now put salt on it and lick it. Ugh, gross. Okay, now I know what a saltier version of my wet hand tastes like. Now take the tequila. Oh, good, this will get rid of this terrible taste that I've created in my mouth. No, it did not. Now it's added a burning sensation. And I want to fuck whatever, whenever, however.
6: quickly, put this fruit in your mouth. Oh, thank God. A fruit. Something to abate this pain. What is it? Is it a raspberry, a boysenberry? Even a strawberry would do. No, it's a lime, the tartest fruit of all. A fruit so tart that unless you have scurvy, you would never put it in your mouth. A fruit so tart that if you order a lemon water and the waiter comes with a lime water, it's perfectly appropriate to be like, what the fuck is this? Are you out of your fucking mind? We drink lemon water on this planet, you maniac! Go back to the kitchen! At least I think it is. It's weird when you find a hair in your food, right? And the waiter's always very apologetic. Oh, I'm so sorry, I'll go right away and get you something new from the kitchen. It's like, well, that's where the hair came from. I want you to go get me something at Quiznos.
7: Hey, this is Bobcat Goldthwait. I'm not dead yet, and you're listening to Steve and Tony here on Chicago's comedy scene. You're listening to Steve and Tony. I'm Bobcat Goldthwait, back in Los Angeles, sleeping in a pool of vomit.
8: Hey, this is the ghetto portion of the show. I'm extra ghetto. I just want to let you know. My whole family ghetto. My mama came to my eighth grade graduation in a cat suit. So, you know. Anyway, what's up? Look at all the fellas here with their girl. Got to be phony all night. Look at you. He's sitting there behaving. Ladies, do you think that's how he acts when you're not around? I'm not the only one performing tonight, okay? Anyway, hey, what's up? Are there any independent women in the house? Clap your hands if you're independent. Independent women are normally average to funny looking women that can't find a guy to cuff them and take care of them, so they forced to be independent. You ain't independent because you want to be. I'm independent. Hey, I know you independent. If you wasn't independent, you a starve. Ain't nobody else going to take care of you. Hey, ladies, clap your hands if your man has an erection problem. There's a lot of smart women here at Loco Comedy Jam. Don't want to get backslapped at the comedy show, huh? Hey, erection problems are rare in society. Ladies, a lot of you are disillusioned on what's going on. To be honest, he's probably just tired of you in particular. Or he just got some before he came in the house. Ain't nothing wrong with him, you know what I mean? I'm a little different. I do comedy from the heart. I tell it how it really happens. So if I say something to piss you off, I'm sorry. But look here. Y'all ain't gonna believe this. I found this abortion clinic with pool tables in the motherfucker. Yeah, while old girl was in the recovery room, me and the doctor was gambling, I won all my money back. Matter of fact, I'm up 100 for the next time I go. But anyway, that one was pretty bad, but anyway. My life started going bad after my baby mama and me broke up. I left. My baby mama fell off in the looks department. Now, she is not presentable anymore. I have to explain her every time I introduce her to somebody, you know. No, I see one of my homies, you know, I'll be like, hey, what's up, dog? This is my daughter's mom. Hey, she was cute in 95, man. I don't know what happened to her. Yeah. See a lot of women looking mad. I don't care. I don't know you. Ladies, if you're over 30 still talking about men ain't no good, it's you. There's a reason why the same thing. I had this girl. Look, I don't know what's wrong with women sometimes. I had this girl. She got 3 kids by 3 different guys, and she stay in a studio apartment, and she gonna call me stupid. I was like, your bed and your stove in the same room. How am I stupid? There's a lot of stuff going on in the news. Of course, we've all heard about what happened to Mr. Kobe Bryant. Innocent, yeah. That could never happen to me. I never date women that don't have a criminal history. So people I'm out with don't have the credibility to say nothing bad about me. Oh boy. And anyway, how can you not have proof that it wasn't consensual? They got camera phones out now. I'm serious. While a girl think you getting that number, you taking a picture of it. It was like, what'd you say your number was? Could you turn around and bend over and give that to me right now? Man, you gotta start having proof that it was, consensual. I know I got a hidden camera in my room at my apartment in the mouth of this teddy bear. Ladies, I know it's wrong. But I just need proof, you know? Because a lot of the women I bring home are normally drunk, you know? Or off something I put in their drink, you know? I wish you would take me to court. I bet you'll be the one looking stupid. I'm gonna come with my hidden evidence. I don't even need a lawyer. I'll just pop my tape in. As you can see here, Your Honor, her rapid head and neck movement in my groin area, this could in no way possibly be rape. In fact, Your Honor, I would consider this talent what we are watching here on the tape. Notice as my toes begin to curl up at this point, Your Honor. And my eyes are literally in the back of my head. I think this young lady is wasting the court's time. I would like to file a countersuit, if I may. I want her to have to repeat the same actions we see here on the tape. I'm gonna wrap this up. I want all of the ladies in here to know that I speak for all the fellas when I say this. We love you. I'm taking acting classes in LA. Right? Oh, hey, watch this. Of course you're the only one in my life. Hey, I'm Corey Holcomb. Y'all be cool, man. Good job, man.
9: I love doing comedy here in Chicago. One of my favorite places to do comedy here in Chicago is on the South Side. And South Side, make some noise. Okay. We got about 4 black people in here. Right on. We're doing it. We're really doing it. I love to do this place on the South Side, and a lot of times I'm the only white comedian. And this was one of the best stories I ever have of doing comedy. I had done my set. I'm in the back of the club watching the rest of the show, and the best thing ever happened. The host was like, "Are you ready for your headliner? You've seen him on BET's Comic View. You've seen him on Comedy Central. You've seen him in Barbershop, too." And as they bring the headliner up, right, crowd's going crazy. Music is playing. As soon as the music cut, there was like a woman right in the front row. I don't know what the deal was, if they had dated or what. But as soon as that music cut, she screamed out at the top of her lungs, "He ain't shit." Place went crazy like this, right? I'm in the back of the club. I turned to like an audience member on Maury Povich. I'm like, "Oh no, she didn't." This dude was mad, right? He had this like beautiful diamond watch on. Not like this fucking $10 Target watch. And he goes right in her face. He goes, oh, yeah? Barbershop 2 money, motherfucker. Place went crazy. I'm like, yeah. I'm the only white dude here. Okay, I'll chill. But I was like, he got her. That's awesome. But then I started wishing he was in a movie that wasn't as cool as Barbershop 2. Like, I wish he had to run on stage and be like, oh, yeah? Legally Blonde 2 money, motherfucker. Miss Congeniality 2 money, motherfucker. Sisterhood of the Traveling Pants 2 money, motherfucker. I'm going to write a prequel to the Sisterhood of the Traveling Pants, and basically it just stars a bunch of Asian kids making jeans. That shit's going to be next year. Slumdog Millionaire. I like doing shows on the South Side because the black comedians, they get to say this cool thing on stage. They get to go, once you go black, you never go back. It's like, yeah, that's awesome. As a white comedian, we have nothing to say like that. But as a white guy from racist Indiana, we have something to say like that. It's a, once you go black, you never go back. Home for the holidays. Because you are dead to your family. I wanted to die for a couple black girls back there tonight.
10: So since that wasn't working, my wife took over and she instituted potty sitting sessions where he, every hour on the hour, had to go into the bathroom and sit on the toilet, and he could not go play until he put something into said toilet. Doing that on command is difficult, and so I would be on the road performing comedy, and I would get texts from my wife like this one. Most of today, every time we'd have a potty sitting session, he'd start playing with his junk until it was hard, and then he'd hide it in his shirt tail saying, "Mommy, my penis is hiding in my shirt." So then I would try to block him from playing with it because you can't pee with a boner, parentheses, or so I've heard. That's true. That's true. And then I found myself shouting, note the all caps up front, do you see that, all caps? Do not play with your penis when it's hard, you can't pee, oh my God, fuck my life.
11: Speaking of dicks, do you think the world would be a much better place if we knew how big a guy's penis was right away? Now, there's always a weird reaction when I ask that question. People are like, what are you? Look, I'm not saying I want to know my friend's dick sizes. I very much do not. But I think about the world's problems, and I think the world would be a much better place if, like, women with breasts, like, you could tell, you know, how we all know how big women's breasts are. Right now, I'm not looking at any of you. I could see them all. It's me. I'm looking at overheads, and I could still be, like, pretty good. Like, you know what I mean? Like, I could see. And that's, like, an unfair advantage we have. Like, it starts at the grade school level. That's where, like, the inequality begins. Because people are mean to that girl that's flat-chested. And that's unfortunate. She's not developed yet. Not her fault. And it doesn't matter anyway. People are mean. And even though it is really mean, you do got to give it up for the guy who came up with the phrase itty-bitty-titty committee. Because that is a hell of a rhyme scheme right there. You know? That was good. I hope that guy became a rapper. Because that was some good rhyming. I mean, how many high fives did that kid get that day? Oh, yeah, Janet? Well, you're part of the itty-bitty-titty committee. You guys hear that shit? Yo, teacher, I'm taking a half day. I'm not sticking around after a line like that. I'm going home right now. No, I think the world would be a better place if we knew right away. I do. Because I think if everyone knew you had a little dick, you would have to be a much nicer person. You'd have to be way nicer. You couldn't be some guy that's like, openly, like, angry all the time. You couldn't be that guy at the back of, like, a grocery store line just being like, why isn't this line moving? Because everybody at the front would be like, relax, Pee-wee. Nobody wants to be here. It's always the little ones. It's chirp, chirp, chirp, chirp, chirp, right? It's like, calm down. And then, though, also, we'd be a lot nicer to those people. You walk out of a store, you see some little dick dude coming your way, you hold the door open for them. You go, hey, man, it gets better. It gets better. It won't get bigger. It gets better. Chill. You know? Don't buy a gun. Relax. You know? No, I think about this, and that's why I believe that women are going to make great presidents one day, and hopefully that day is soon. Because I think, there's always a few people, I think a woman is going to make a great president because a woman can handle a surprise. Let that sit in just for a second. Because how many of you ladies have had like a one-night stand, you take a guy back to your place, you take his pants off, and you're like, fuck. Damn, really, dude? This, oh, God. Shit. So that's what we're working with tonight, huh? All right. And you never heard of a woman being horrible about it. I've never heard a story of a woman taking down a guy's pants going, nope, let's pull these right back up. Nope. Mm-mm. I told myself never again. Sorry. There's a cookie. Have that on the way out. Good game, sport. Not happening tonight. Uh-uh. You're over 6 feet tall. I was expecting better. This is sad. Real quick. I want to point out, the guys who aren't laughing, you're suspect. I'm going to throw that out there right now. I'm throwing that out there right now. Ladies, look around. The ones who are like, No, I've had conversations with my female friends. I've asked them. I go, what do you do? What do you do when it's a crime scene down there, huh? What do you do when it's a disaster? Because guys, I've talked to them. It's not just about length and girth. Some of us have some weird shaped dicks, apparently. I talked to one of my female friends, she's like, this one guy's dick was shaped like the letter S. It was weird. I'm like, shaped like the letter, what is that? Did he pee into his balls? How does that work out? Like, that seems like a weird, what? Like, but I've talked to them. I asked them, I go, what do you do? What do you do in that situation? Every one of my female friends has said the same thing. They go, still had sex with them anyway. Still had sex with them anyway. And I'm like, you know what? That's the kind of leadership we could use in Washington. That is a go-getter with an exit strategy. Nice.
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14: Everybody, it's Christopher Titus. You're listening to Steve, Tui, and Tony Carr. For God's sakes. Let's make comedy great again.
15: I would go see my dad more, but flying's also awful. They've charged you for everything to pick out your seats. It's like $5 for an aisle or $30 for an exit row. It's like, okay, let me get this straight, AirTran. You want me to give you $30 extra to be a substitute flight attendant in an emergency situation? Okay. I think you should be paying me to be a hero. Because I will get those people off that flight, down that blow-up slide, and falling to their death in an orderly fashion. Count on me. The new full body scans are fantastic. I was flying out of the Dayton airport, and a man in front of me in security was just losing his mind, just flipping out about the full body scan. He was like, I'm not going through there. I do not want to get nuked. I refuse to get nuked. And I was like, excuse me, sir. I will go in front of you and get nuked. So that you know everything's fine, you know? So I took all the Robin's eggs and Skittles out of my pocket, put them right on the belt, sent those down. And I got in the scanner and just put my hands over him and scanned me for like 12 seconds. And then I look back at him and I go, rrr, rrr. Which means everything's fine. You know. I got on my flight. He was heavily searched. I don't think he made it on. So my father started his own business in Orlando, Florida. It's called Stars on Call. Go ahead and go to starsoncall.com. Check it out. You'll give him so many hits, he won't even know what that means. What he does is he dresses up in different costumes and he stands on street corners in front of a business and yells at people with a sign to get him into that business. So he gets paid to do what crazy people do for free. And my dad has tons of costumes, just chock full, a garage. So many that people think he's usually having a garage sale. So yeah, people will call up my dad, maybe see his website and ask for a specific character. Like, hey, I'm going to need Pizza Man or Chef Big Butt. That's one of them. And he'll be like, oh yeah, okay, Chef Big Butt from 3 to 5. Uh-huh, yeah, no problem. I can do that. I'll send a man out. Always him. Nobody else. Nobody else works for that company. So my dad, when I was there just a couple years ago, he called me out into his living room around midnight. He was like, hey, B, come here, check this out. You're going to want to see this. And I was like, do I want to see what's in your Orlando, Florida backyard at midnight? What I didn't expect to see were 18 raccoons eating out of a huge trough of dog food that he provided them. He goes, yeah, and I threw in some Hershey Kisses, because even raccoons deserve dessert. I was like, that I agree with. Yeah, that's, that's the only part I agree with. Okay, so my dad's feeding rabies-infested animals in his backyard. As you can imagine, over the years, numbers have skyrocketed exponentially. I was like, Dad, that's disgusting. He was like, don't worry about it, B. Every night after they're done eating, I bleach the deck. Excuse me? So what you're telling me is you've created for yourself a 12 a.m. to 2 a.m. unpaid raccoon internship. Okay, go ahead and take back your life. My sister calculated how much she was spending per year on dog food. Ended up being $4,000. She didn't calculate the Hershey Kisses. Apparently, those are marginal. So my dad's like, we know it's a problem, but on the off nights that we don't feed them, they take their long, skinny fingers and they pick up rocks from our rock garden and they roll them up and down against our bedroom window until we come out and feed them. I was like, that is terrifying. And you need to call an exterminator immediately. But I didn't think about what that phone call would be like, my dad calling an exterminator and be like, hello, yeah, okay. So yeah, we got a little bit of a problem on our hands. Yeah. Yeah, some raccoons in the backyard. Ooh, 73, yeah. About 73 back there. How? Ugh. Direct result of my actions. Yeah. It was what it was. So it's like far too expensive for him to exterminate all these raccoons, so he decides to go with trapping and releasing into the wild. And he's like making his own traps. So he calls to update me, and he's like, B, I got everything under control so far. I've caught like 39 raccoons, 2 possums, and a black cat. And there's like still a lot of them out there. Big ones. So my dad's been transferring him in his car, just in a cage with a blanket over it. And he's like, B, did I tell you that one of them got out in the car the other day? And I was like, no, you did not. But do tell, so I can tell the world. He's like, well, I had him in the cage, and he was just poking his fingers through there, sounding like Halloween. It was like, no! I was like, I don't feel bad for you. I don't. He goes, well, thankfully, when he got out, I was just outside the driveway, so I pulled over, opened the back hatch, he hissed at me, and I drove off. And I was like, I know exactly how that raccoon feels. So, by the way, my dad is doing this transportation in a Geo, which is essentially a roller skate. So, you can imagine how tiny the quarters are. So he finally gets down to the lead raccoon, who he's named Snorky. This is a man in his 60s. Yeah, go ahead and name a raccoon Snorky. So he drops his cage off wherever he's taking them. And he goes, and he started following me back to my car. I was like, that's when you run. Yeah. He's like, no, we've been friends for a long time. He's like, I just stood there in my swim trunks. And he walked over to me, and with his bare fingers, he went like this on my leg. As if to say thank you. I was like, yeah, Dad. Or as if to say, here's some rabies. Thanks for ruining me and my closest 72 relatives' lives. You know what doesn't grow in the wild? Dog food and Hershey Kisses. the worst.
6: You gotta teach your kids some shit when they're young. You got to, man. Otherwise, that'll happen. They'll get pregnant, they'll get knocked up. All sorts of stuff will happen, man. Or they'll just get pregnant and knocked up. That's probably the only bad thing that'll happen. But you don't want that. You know, you don't want your kids breaking the law or whatever. That's why you make your kids watch Scooby-Doo. First of all, that's a job I want. God. Wake up around 8 p.m. Start driving around. Getting stoned. You know they got high, okay? The dog's middle name was Doobie. They totally got ripped. Got high as hell on that show, man. By the way, why do people smoke up their dogs? Isn't that the weirdest thing? Oh, get the dog high. Yeah, I'm pretty sure he's not going to smoke me back up anytime soon. Blow it in his ear. Now that's gay. That's so gay. But Scooby-Doo's not gay, though. Scooby-Doo's awesome. He's squatters, basically, right? Just go to somebody's house, eat all their food for a week. This is why other countries hate us. Oh, but it's a scary mansion. Scary mansion? Really? I'm sure it's horrifying, all the amenities of Donald Trump's house with the lights off. You know, like, I'm sorry, but if the guy wants to roam around his house and is like half naked in his underwear, whoa, you know, he can do that, you know? Like, you're living there rent-free, like, relax. Bunch of kids, none of you have a CDL. How do you drive everywhere? Who pays for their gas? You know, like, they never get any money for anything. Who pays for their gas? How do they fund any of this stuff, you know? It's ridiculous. They drove to China one time. Like, it's weird. It's a weird show, Scooby-Doo. This is why it helps with your kids, though. You got to have your kids watch Scooby-Doo. Because when you're an adult, you can watch Cops. And then you can be like, oh, my God, I'm never going to do black tar heroin. Did you see that hillbilly get thrown on the hood of that car and tasered? That looks horrible. He's got his shirt off. Oh, my God, that looks bad. You can't have your little kids watch that. So you're like, hey, little Timmy, go watch some Scooby-Doo. You see that? You see that? See how much shit you can get in for just running an amusement park out of season? You're in a heap of trouble, man.
16: Well, good to be here, folks. I'm like a lot of guys. I grew up in a big Italian neighborhood. Grew up in Rome. And I lived in Brooklyn for a while. Thank you very much. I love New York. My uncle just opened up a nice Italian restaurant. It was called, Hey, Eat This. I lived in a crummy neighborhood. I remember when I was little, like, we'd be, like, laying in bed at night and looking at the stars and thinking, like, where the hell's the roof? Then we moved to Chicago because my dad, he got transferred to Joliet Federal Penitentiary. I love Chicago. My uncle had a gas station. It was called, Hey, Pump This. Anyway.
10: I'm Gen X. And that means my entire life, I was told, no one cares what you think, shut up and deal with it. Yeah. So that is how I go through life. I don't complain about things, I just internalize them. Probably gonna give me cancer someday, but that's what I do. For example, the Kardashians. I don't like the Kardashians, I think they're a bunch of vapid whores. Not really a joke, it's just how I feel about them. But I don't complain about them. I don't get on Twitter like, you shouldn't watch their show, you shouldn't buy their cosmetics. No, I ignore them. I ignore them, they ignore me. They're billionaires. I only have health insurance because of my wife. We're the same.
17: I want to teach my son, man. I want to teach him whatever the answers are, right? Now, here's the thing. Knowing the truth and living the truth are two different things, so I don't know how to teach it, really, because, like, I know answers that I can't even live. Like, I know all the greats say the same thing. The answer is love everybody, right? All you got to do is love everybody all the time. Just love everybody. And I want to do that, man. I work hard to love everybody, but damn. Yeah, have you met everybody? Yeah, I haven't met everybody yet, and I don't like quite a few already. I'll tell you that. Love everybody. How am I supposed to do that? How many of y'all agree with about 95% of the people in the world walk around with their heads in their asses most of the time? Yeah. And those of you who don't agree, please take a moment and remove your head from your ass. They are damn everywhere. But the truth is, I shouldn't make fun of people or mock things or make statements about what I'll never do, because I find out in life I'll do that, and then inevitably I become those people. Any of y'all embarrassments to your former selves at all? Hell yeah. I used to be, I'm never getting married. Marriage is for suckers. Now I'm damn happily married. Yeah. You ever catch yourself wearing, like, socks with sandals? Yeah, like, oh, shit, look at that. Yeah, but that is comfy, though. Check that out. I am married. And a lot of y'all are old enough to be like me. You remember making fun of people that had cell phones. I used to mock that guy. Like, really, you got to be in touch with people at all times, Mr. Self-Important. Now I'm that guy, talking on my phone in church. Yeah. I'm just kidding. I don't go to church. Yeah. That church thing messes up my spiritual connection. Yeah. And I'm the other way on cell phones now. I think they're the best invention ever. I have it with me everywhere, man. It's my phone, it's my voicemail, it's my camera, it's my clock, it's my flashlight sometimes late at night. It's everything. It's my memory. I used to have to remember people's phone numbers. Now it's in my phone. I don't know your number. We're friends. I lose my phone. That's it. We're fucking done. All right? Yeah, that's it. Until you call me, relationship over. And not only that, you got to call me twice, because first time I don't recognize the number. Fucking straight to voicemail, that number. Yeah. And I wish that some people were like cell phones. They only got so many minutes of talk time per month. And coming, hey, at the end of the month, you're arguing with your significant other. You're like, ooh, sorry, honey, you are out of time. Gonna have to continue this on the 4th, or you can give me $50, one of those two.
18: 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There you go.
19: Godfrey, man, you're awesome. You are absolutely a fun guy, man. Thank you for taking time. This was awesome.
18: Thank you for having me, man.
20: So this thing, I told you I'm insecure, and I own it. I'm insecure because I wasn't cute as a kid, right? And I could talk about it because I'm cute now, but I wasn't cute. It's not the joke, sir. I don't know why you would. I wasn't cute as a kid. Like, I was real skinny and dark skin. I had a pot belly with an Audi belly button. Right, I was Ethiopian for a couple years. Had a pack of flies on my eyeball, and I would eat rice pudding out of. Hard part about being insecure is if you don't check it, you'll be insecure as an adult, and that's what happened to me. Right now, every time I'm with a woman and she gives me a compliment, I overthink it. Right? I'll give you an example. I just finished making love with a girl the other day, and doves flew. Right? Till we finished, she looks me in the eye, and she says, Trenton, I want you to know you are the perfect size. Yeah, see? And it sounds like compliment till you think about it. Perfect size means it was somebody before me. That was too small. That's what that means, sir. But it also means, it's kind of hard to talk about. I don't want to be the perfect size, ladies. I think I speak for every man in the room when I say we want you to be a wee bit uncomfortable. Right? I want to have to use a shoehorn to get in every now and then. I want you to be a little bit uncomfortable, like somebody serve you food with a cold sore, right? Like, be a little bit, like it's three black dudes behind you at an ATM. Like, be a little bit uncomfortable, right? Like, oh, that fits like a glove. Like, bitch, I want to fit like OJ's glove, you know what I'm saying? Right? No, because now I'm uncomfortable, right? And every time I'm with you, I'm like, what NBA Mutombo dude was you with? That's too big. Like, oh, that's too big. Let's call Trenton. No, let's don't call Trenton. I don't want to be the itty-bitty penis filler-inner, you know what I'm saying? I don't want my name in the girl's bathroom, like, for a mediocre evening, call Trenton. If it's just like a tampon, you don't even know he's there. You can go hiking and skiing and swimming with him. He's portable. I don't want to be portable, sir. But I'm insecure, and I told you, you attract people that have the same traits as you. I told you I attract racist white women. I found out the reason I attract racist white women is because recently I found out I was racist. Yeah, caught me off guard because it was a random Tuesday, okay? It wasn't racist Tuesday, just a regular Tuesday, all right? I was going to a show, and I had a layover in San Francisco. Now, when I have a layover, I like to get a shoe shine. Don't judge me. It makes me feel pretty on the inside. When I get a shoe shine, I expect a certain type of person to shine my shoes. That's not the racist part. We all expect certain people to do certain jobs. We just do. It doesn't make you racist. If I say NBA player, you think black dude. That doesn't make you racist. If I say gardener, you think Mexican. If I say school shooter, you think white dude. We all... That's true. Nobody in here thought the Austin bomber was Tyrone. Not for a fucking minute, all right? If Tyrone sends you a pipe bomb, we all smoking the fuck out of that shit and going to bed early. That's fucking true. Like, thank you, Tyrone, for the pipe bomb. Please send another one tomorrow. Right? So when I say shoeshine man, if you're honest, we all think old black magical Negro. You just do. You do. Morgan Freeman, fantastic shoeshine man. Everybody in here would let Morgan Freeman shine their shoes because he looks like a shoeshine man, right? James Earl Jones, Rafiki from Lion King, all great shoeshine men, right? What you don't think of is a young, attractive white girl named Haley. Right? And she like, I'm gonna shine your shoes. I was like, no the fuck you are not, Haley. I wasn't ready for that much progress, sir. I'm from the South. I'm like, a white girl shining my, you gonna get a nigga killed. Get the fuck away. Sir, I wasn't ready for it, okay? We just got black emojis last year, people. Before last year, we didn't have black emo. We didn't have a black peace sign or a black hands up. I mean, we had an eggplant. Everybody knew that was a black dick. We didn't have it. I didn't know, man. I didn't know. I was not ready for that much. I've never seen it. None of you have seen it. None of you have seen white on black shoe shine. You've not seen that shit. We've all seen white on black porn. We've never seen white on black shoe shine. I was like, yo, Haley, they need to make a movie out of you. Right? That shit would be a fuck. Why not? Why not? Why can't white people have a movie where they do something for the first time, right? Black people have it all the time. We got Jackie Robinson. We got Hidden Figures. We call it Hidden Crackers. That shit would be fucking amazing. All right? Starring Reese Witherspoon, and she gets adopted by a black family of shoeshine people. Oh, my Lord. She would get a fucking Oscar immediately, right? As Reese Witherspoon gets adopted by black family and shoeshine people, and they teach her how to shine shoes, and she playing the harmonica. I don't know why. You gotta play the fucking harmonica. She's shining shoes, and they like, spit on it, Reese. She like, puh, puh. And she's doing it, and other black people are being mean to her, like, girl, white girl, you don't know how to shine no shoes. And she like, I just wanna shine shoes. Y'all been great, man. I'm Trent Davis. Thank you so much.
1: But, like, I get a dining room table and all my friends come over to the house and they think I'm some kind of fucking baller or some shit. Oh, look at Timmy Broshue. Got himself a dining room table. Like, I feel like I have the bare minimum of things that equal happiness. The bare minimum. Yes, I have a place to sit down and enjoy my fifth Reuben today. In my own apartment. In my goddamn PJs. I love PJs, guys. Like, that's my fucking wheelhouse right there. That is right in my wheelhouse. I want that. And, you know, they're like, oh, you know, dining room table. Three kinds of mustard? Really? Yeah, I have a complicated palate. What do you want from me? I like mustard. Like, people think, like, they tell me all the time, they're like, you know, like, you always talk about being happy, like, you don't even know what happiness is. I was at Kinko's 2 days ago with my girlfriend, and she scratched my balls. Fuck you if you don't know what happiness is. Completely unsolicited, like, things feel weird, let me take care of that. Oh my God, really? I love you so much right now. I love you so much. It's great. I am a bit of a drinker, guys. I love Chicago. Jameson is its lifeblood. I think.

0: You guys, that sounded bad. It's pretty fun. It's not bad. Two favorite shows. One, Jeopardy. Love Jeopardy. Love it. Educational, fun, all that you could possibly imagine. It's fantastic. Watching Jeopardy, and it occurred to me that they've been answering the form of a question for about 85 years. They need to fucking jazz it up, you guys. Answer in the form of an exclamation. That would be fun. Especially for me. You know? Fucking just put the topic up there, you know? And just be like, what 1980s hair metal band rocked you like a hurricane? I don't know. Who were the Scorpions? No, I'm sorry. The correct answer, of course, would have been Scorpion! We also would have accepted fucking Scorpions, guy. You kidding me? They kick ass. I saw a movie for Whitesnake back in 85. It blew my freaking mind. Here I am. Rock you like a hurricane. My favorite one by far, Family Feud. Guys, anybody into the feud? Matt Drucker was talking about it earlier. I love Family Feud. I love it. I was drinking alone in my apartment. Again, not sad. Completely fine. Watching Family Feud. Here's a real topic from Family Feud that I saw. Things that are slippery that you drop. Number four was fish. Number three was snake. Number two came in at water balloon. Nobody got number one, wet baby. Yeah. out of 100 people, according to their survey, had dropped a wet baby. It's a staggering figure, my friends. It's a really big number. It's almost like the next topic on the board should have totally been things adult parents should know how to do. I don't know, dry your baby. Let's do that. And what do? They survey 100 people, right? Top five answers or whatever, never equal 100. Ever. It's always some arbitrary number like 83. That means there are 17 ridiculously out there answers that we don't get to see. We need to take that information and use it for good, guys. Track down some serial killers or some shit. Things you find on your bedside table, chloroform, fucking call that guy. Guys, that is all I have. That is the show. Thank you so much for coming out tonight. It means the world to me. Thank you. Good night. You, ladies and gentlemen, put your hands together one more time for him.
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2: And I saw two lesbians on GoFundMe trying to raise $16,000 so that one of them could get impregnated. They wanted to start their family. I have a problem with this. Not a moral problem. Start your family, ladies. I have a financial problem with this. $16,000? You're both women. You both have the baby-making parts. You need $16. Yes, you take $16, you buy a 12er of Old Milwaukee, knock a few back, play a round of rock, paper, scissors, loser goes to the bar, jumps on the grenade.

0: I know you won't like it. I know that's not what you're into, but marriage involves sacrifice. And there is no I in team.
1: That's ridiculous. Although I should have known, man, I made mistakes in my marriage. I understand that. For example, I married a full-blooded Native American, and I thought, when woman marries man, woman take man last name. Man name better than woman name. I don't know if you ever tried to convince a full-blooded Native American to take the last name White. Not a whole lot of good arguments for that. And it sucks, man, because I miss some of the stuff we used to get to do together, because she used to let me go to her family reunions. Technically, she called them a powwow because they're on the reservation. Whatever. If you have a giant bucket of potato salad, it's a family reunion. I don't care how you try to headdress this up. I know exactly what's going on, man. And I was super excited because it was going to be really authentic, man. It was going to have real traditional tribal dances, real discount cigarettes, whole nine yards. But they started the dances before we got there, and I swear to God, truestory.com, when we showed up, the entire event had been rained out. Now, I'm sorry. If I was the event coordinator for a Native American powwow on the reservation involving traditional tribal dances, I might expect a slight chance of rain. I'm not saying anybody did it on purpose. Maybe Tom fucked up. Did left, left, right instead of right, right, left. Boom, thunderstorm. Shit happens. I get it. Invest in a tarp or something. I got some blankets in the back of my car. You don't take those gifts from me anymore? Okay. But I should have known it was going to fail. I should have known. Like, I bought my engagement ring with student loans. Someone should stop you when you do that. The government has been involved with my relationship since day one. Like, absolutely ridiculous. And I'm still mad about that process because it's not like an easy thing, like, to expect guys to go out and get an engagement ring and then you go and you can't actually go to a jewelry store and say, excuse me, one diamond, please. To which they'll respond, okay, what shape? And it's like, no. A diamond is a shape. We covered this. You're like, no. What cut do you want your diamond? And they'll say, hey, do you want a square cut? Do you want a circle? Do you want a teardrop? Do you want a princess? Hold up. What the fuck shape is a princess? You can't make up shapes and sell them to me. It's not how it works. There's no kids in preschool like, okay, square hole, square peg, circle hole, circle peg. Where the fuck's my princess peg? Where did I put that? And most of them don't even offer a return policy. On a question, I'm buying a ring where I don't know the answer, and they're not willing to help me out. Like, I don't understand. I went with the one place that offered me an exchange policy. Because then I thought, well, at least if she says no, could take the ring back and I guess walk out with a giant bucket of tennis bracelets. Get right back in the saddle. Hey, ladies, I'm vulnerable. Have a tennis bracelet. Just throw it at their face. Because I don't understand love.
2: 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This is Bill Bellamy. You're listening to the Chicago Comedy Scene Radio. And, of course, you're listening to the dynamic duo, Tony Carr and Steve Tuohy.
3: So, I do have three children, and they were born right in a row. Yeah, three babies right in a row. And I nursed all three of them, so, you know, I can't pose for Playboy anymore. But I've got a good shot at National Geographic. Our children's names are Brendan, Stephen, and Christine, because I like the een sound. You get a sound you like, you kind of stick with it. My friend Julie, she liked the J sound, so she named her children Jean, Jane, Joan, Juan, and Jose. I wish we could be like more like our American Indian mothers and name our babies whatever comes to mind as they grow. You, crumbs on counter. No fighting with brother mud on shoes. Now go to father lies on couch. When our first baby was real tiny, I bought myself one of those front packs so I could wear them across my chest when I walk. My friend told me it can make the baby feel just like it did in the womb, so I put him in upside down. Public you would never have considered doing before when you were single, and I'll tell you what that is. Three words: clean diaper check. This is when you take your baby in any public place and lift it way over your head to smell for a clean diaper. Now some people get upset if the dog puts his nose in the wrong place. But here we are at the International House of Pancake going, I don't know, honey, what do you think? Oh, you smell. Pass them around the table. Till they come to Grandma. She's crazy. She goes in with the one finger.
4: I am a huge nerd, and I love comic book movies. I'm so excited for The Dark Knight Rises to come out. I'm so fucking excited. Because The Dark Knight is my favorite movie of all time. I love it so much. I love it with a passion. Yeah. Here, we will do an informal poll here. I want to see, you guys, put your hands in the air if you saw The Dark Knight. Who here saw the movie The Dark Knight in the movie theater on opening night? In costume. Who did that? No one. Just me. But it wasn't even a full costume, but I dressed for the occasion. You know what I mean? I wore my Batman t-shirt because it looks awesome, and I'm a man. I am a man. Knew it was going to be a long movie, so I wore comfortable shoes. Knew I was going to be excited, so I wore a condom, right? Which is... That's how you get thrown out of a movie theater. I have seen every Batman movie that has come out in my lifetime on its opening day. That is true. My dad, who's here, took me to see the first one, the first Keaton one. One of these movies, I brought a date to. I brought a real live flesh and blood woman to see Batman and Robin. Yeah. The one with Arnold Schwarzenegger and Uma Thurman. They call it the worst comic book movie ever. And they are not kidding. And I'm sitting in my chair, angry at this movie. So much so, have forgotten I am on a date. Just glaring with hatred at this movie. Here's how bad this date got, ladies. At some point, I take my anger, nerd, rage claw and just drive it into the popcorn, trying to take something, anything, to fill the hole which is now in me. This girl, God bless her. She had red hair, and she smelled nice. She was a sweetheart. Decided she was going to save this date. Takes her hand, puts it on top of mine in the popcorn. My response is just to immediately hiss, if this isn't big enough, I will buy you your own. You don't get a second date from that. So yeah, I mean, that's what I do. I talk nerd things with my drinking buddies. And we all have drinking buddies. My drinking buddies are the four collectible glasses I bought at Target that have Marvel comic book characters on them. They are awesome drinking buddies, you guys. I should say two of them are awesome drinking buddies. There is one which is Wolverine, and there is one with the Hulk. And those guys you fucking drink with all the time. Because they're drinking. Every part of them is drinking. It's just fucking anger and personality change and memory loss. That is drinking. Two of them I will drink with in a pinch, though they are not preferred. One is Captain America. And you can't get drunk. One, because he's very judgmental. He would just be like, take it easy, soldier. Fuck off, Cap. Two, Captain America is a veteran. He fought in World War II. I have done shows at VA halls with guys. If you have ever tried to get drunk and complain about your problems with guys who have served in the big one, they ain't fucking having it. And I get that. Like, they drink for a hard purpose because their life was terrible. They, for years, their lives were the first 10 minutes of Saving Private Ryan on a loop. They drink to forget that. They do not give a shit that a song on the jukebox reminds you of an ex-girlfriend. They will punch you. The last comic book character you cannot drink with, it's the fourth glass, is Spider-Man. You can't do it. One, because Spider-Man's a kid. He's in high school. I am 32. I cannot drink with high. I'm not going to anyone's parents' basement to have drink. Right? Like, I don't want to play Pong or do Whippets or have drinking games. I don't want to do drinking games. They get in the way of my drinking. I get it. You are 18 and drunk. I know you like the Black Keys. Stop showing me YouTube videos. Second reason you can't drink with Spider-Man is the most important. That's because Spider-Man's sad all the time. And I don't know about you guys, but when I'm sad and start drinking, I get more sad. How could you be around Spider-Man? The worst comic book crossover ever is the comic book I've written in my head. It is the DC Marvel crossover called Spider-Man and Batman Get Drunk Together. The last frame is just in the Batcave, Batman leaning back, Spider-Man like mask up to here, just being like, my parents are dead too. I didn't turn into a dick about it.
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6: So, no, man, but it was a great trip. But like I said, I had to use Waze to get down here tonight because of whatever the fucking construction and shit. And I like Waze. I don't know if you guys use the GPS app. Do you guys use it? I love Waze. Waze is the fastest. Not the safest, though. I found that shit out tonight. Waze will have you going through alleys, backyards, somebody's house. Turn left at the sink. What the fuck? Because it's spooky accurate, right? You'll be driving along, it'll be like, object in road. And there's an object right there in the road. And you are amazed by that technology. Then you freaked out, like, where the fuck are you? To where you can see this skittle in the road. because it's small and shit. Spooky accurate, because it'll be like car on shoulder. It's a car right there on the shoulder, yo. Spooky accurate, because then it'll be like crack deal two blocks ahead. Spooky accurate, because then it'll be like better deal two blocks out. You got too much information. Did you guys know you could download Morgan Freeman's voice? Did you know that? Hey, I did it as soon as I found out. Why would you not? What kind of cold-hearted person are you that you don't want Morgan Freeman telling you how to get to where you gotta go? It's Morgan Freeman. He was like, I'm Morgan Freeman. Let's go home. I've been wanting to go home all day, man. All day. They got to customize like that. I like that they could personalize like that. I don't want to get too personalized, though. You don't want to get one with, like, emotional problems. It don't take you where you want to go. It take you where you think you should go. Like, church? I didn't pick church. That's my point. What the hell? My ex-girlfriend house, you know you still love her. Mind your business. Mind your business, GPS. But no, a lot of stuff going on now. Earlier today, I was doing a little bit of reflecting, you know? Reflecting or reflection? It doesn't matter. Sitting on the toilet drinking vodka. tomato, tomato, man. You reflect your way. Y'all laughing, but somebody in here is like, that's not a bad idea. I'm trying that shit tonight, dude. But it occurred to me that I'm getting older, which is fine. I'm cool with getting older, but here's the thing. I knew I was getting older when I started rooting against the kids in scary movies. So y'all know what I'm talking about, right? Remember how you watched like Friday the 13th or Halloween and the teenagers would do something stupid or rebellious, but you still want them to make it, right? You want them to live. You're like, run in the barn. He's coming. Run in the barn. Now I'm like, your mom and dad told you not to leave the house. You being disrespectful. This is on you. They in the barn, Jason. Go get them. They in the barn. Spank them first. They was drinking too.
7: Another thing that scares me about marriage is that my parents were divorced when I was 4. It's in the past. Whatever. It's over. They're both remarried, which is good. Except now in 30 years, I'll have 4 people to put in a home. No, it's going to be expensive, but it's going to be hilarious. Like, hey, Mom, I bet you never thought you'd live with Dad again. You know? Awkward, huh? Wow. It's cool, man. Here's what happened, right? I was 4 years old. My dad was in the Navy. You know, when you're in the Navy, you spend long months at sea, right? So when my dad was out at sea, my mom cheated. It happened. Like I said, it's over. But I didn't know what was going on. I was 4, you know? Like, and she would bring this dude over to the house while my dad was out at sea. And again, I was 4. No clue what was going on. I didn't even know that that was not my dad, you know? Like, seriously, if I could have kept a diary at that time, it would have been like, well, today my dad turned into a black guy, so that's... I just thought I learned some cool shit about people, you know? Like, oh, people change color. Wow. I wonder what color I'll be someday. Hopefully black. I want to be like my dad, you know? Yeah, man. Yeah. Yeah. Any black people in the house? Anybody? No? Hey, we got one? Oh, you're just half of that? That's okay. It counts, you know? You got, I'm not going to take everybody's fucking census here. I'm not gonna, like, well, I'm 3rd black. I'm 15th black, you know? I just wanted to know. I mean, not like I'm going to get totally racist or anything, but I'm going to tell you about my town where I come from. I come from Lansing, Illinois. It's like near Indiana, so you know what's going on already. Like when I was a kid, Lansing was about 80% white, you know, which is fine. But like now that I'm grown up, the script has flipped. Now it's about 80% black, and the old white people don't know how to handle that. They don't know how to handle it. It's weird. They have their own Facebook page. It's called the Lansing, Illinois Crime Watchers, okay? They should have called it the Lansing, Illinois Paranoid Old Racist White People. Because that's all it is. It's like a 1,500 white people gathering together in a public forum and all at the same time trying not to use the N-word. And you can tell they want to. When they're posting, they're like, this town hasn't been the same since all these new people moved in. Tired of all these kids walking around with their pants hanging halfway down their ass, those stupid 19-year-olds. You know, it's like, it's fucking weird. Fucking weird.
8: Keep it going for Dover, ladies and gentlemen. You're doing a great job tonight. I'm so glad all you came out tonight. Normally I just do this at home in front of my dog. So thanks for not licking your own asses. I started working out not too long ago because I weighed myself. I weighed E. The scale just flashed the letter E at me. E is not a number. That's an irrational weight. My scale's performing algebra. Time to get in shape. Problem is, I've never been in shape. Last time I was in shape, I was 4 years old. My dad would sing a little song and count my ribs. He's not willing to do that anymore. I didn't know where to start. The one thing I did know how to do was a push-up. I tried that. Why didn't anybody tell me? That shit's hard. I did one in November. I still hurt. Didn't know what I was doing. Thought I'd go to a gym. Maybe I'll talk to a trainer, get some tips. Trainer did give me some advice. You know what he told me? He said, Dan, you need to learn to listen to your body. No! That's wrong! I've been listening to my body for 34 years. My body tells me, only eat bacon. Play PlayStation for 9 hours. Twinkies are an entree. I need to be doing not that. So he said, all right, I'll tell you what, try the elliptical machine. That's easy. I got on the elliptical machine, and for a minute, I thought it was great. That was easy. Got a good rhythm going. 2 minutes, and I'm dying. I thought I was on fire from the inside. I stopped, dropped, and rolled. You know what the trainer said? What if you had to run for your life? You'd be dead in 30 yards. Michael Myers, put your knife back in the neck. It's over. So I bought a bike instead of the gym because that wasn't working out. Let me tell you something, a piece of advice. If you ever feel like not enough people in the world hate you personally, buy a bike. Ride it where people drive their cars. So last week, I've had a can of Coke, a screwdriver, and a chocolate pudding thrown at me. I figured I'd make the best of the situation, install cable at 3 houses, and fix myself dessert. Funny part about that, you don't need a screwdriver to install cable, but the pudding helps. Since I started working out, I've lost 55 pounds. Wow. It's a big deal for me. I don't weigh E anymore. Now I weigh Jesus Christ! I sort of wish I still weighed E, because at least then it was just an abstraction of fatness. Now I'm definitively morbidly obese. Modern medical science considers me horrific, like fat Hannibal Lecter. 55 pounds. Someone at the office finally noticed the other day. You know what they said? Hey, Dan, you look different. Did you get a haircut or something? A haircut? I spend 2 hours a day working out. I've eaten nothing but kashi and kale shakes since November. I've lost a microwave oven. But it looks good. You like always throws me, man. The office has always thrown me because I'm not good at people. You can ask my friends, neither of them. Seriously, I wake up 4 days a week offended that there are other people in my world. The other three, I just don't wake up. At the office, you have to deal with those people. It's full of them, and you have to talk to them. You go get a cup of coffee, some jackass asks you about your kid. How's my kid? What's your name? It's accounting for all I know. Do I have a kid? How's your sofa? I don't ask because I don't care. Now get out of the way. You're between me and the decaf that time forgot. It's tough. It's absurd to me, the office, because 30,000 years ago, our ancestors were clubbing mastodons to death for the luxury of surviving the winter. Now I spend my days arguing with market managers about power verbs and emails, selling microscopes to dentists so that I can pay my iPhone bill and update Facebook. Our priorities are not correct. And I feel like if two or three times a week I had to club something to death, I might be more well-adjusted. Just a hunch. That being said, I do have a girlfriend. She has a son. They live next door to me, which is the perfect recipe for codependent dysfunction. Now, don't get me wrong, before I get into it, I want you to understand, I love them. I love them both. I would kill for them, right? Like a deer or a squirrel. Maybe my boss, not a human being. I just don't want to spend time with them. And every time I come home, more of their stuff is in my house. They're there. They're always there. They're never not there. I've developed new hobbies since this situation came into play. For instance, in the last 3 weeks, I mowed my lawn 37 times. I live in a condo. I don't have a lawn. I don't know whose lawn I'm mowing, but it looks fantastic. Another one, I learned this from my dad. I call it sitting on the toilet until my legs go numb. I do it 4 or 5 times a day. While I'm doing it, I read Being and Nothingness by Jean-Paul Sartre. Because it gives me hope. That's a college-level joke, ladies and gentlemen. All right, go to CLC, you get 2 hours of civics credit. Drop my name. Things are interesting. Life is changing. We do things, me and her, that we never used to do. Our shared hobby now is arguing. Usually starts like this. It's a common recipe. I say, where do you want to have dinner tonight? She says, anywhere is fine. I say, how about Chinese? She says, I want a baby! Then we have White Castle in silence. Then I sit on the toilet until my legs go numb. I thought we were going to get into a big one the other night. I saw it coming. I was scared because we were having an intimate moment. We were getting busy. I want you to imagine that. Think about it. It's not hard. I don't take my clothes off. I just unzip my fly a little bit. And she pulls me in close and whispers in my ear saying, Dan, say something sexy. Now, I'm not good at that. Let's be honest. If I was good at that, I'd probably be with someone else right now. So I panicked and blurted out the first thing that came to mind, which was, close your eyes, think of someone else! Thank you very much, ladies and gentlemen.
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10: Here's my first joke.
0: I'm a stand-up comedian because my mouth works faster than my brain. I think it got me a speeding ticket a couple weeks ago. I was driving home after a gig. It was late at night. Because it was late at night, when the cop walked up on me, he didn't ask, "Do you know how fast you were going?" He asked, "Have you been drinking?" Well, if I'm going to be driving, I don't mess around, so I have water here. I wasn't drinking that night, and I explained to him, no, I'm not coming from a bar. I'm out late because I'm a comedian. This is like the end of my work shift. I'm just trying to get home. Well, the cop heard me say I'm a comedian. He went from tough guy to, like, relaxed, and went, "Oh, well, tell you what, hit me with a joke, funny boy. If I laugh, you're out of here. No ticket." So instead of telling a joke, I look at him and start riffing. I go, "Oh, okay, well, you're a cop. That's a first responder. I wanted to be a first responder as a kid. I wanted to be a fireman. I wanted to put out fires and own a Dalmatian and rush into burning buildings and save people." But then I started getting older. I started getting older and I realized becoming a fireman's probably a pretty difficult throw. The test? Oh, impossible. There's probably a written test I'm too dumb for. There's probably a physical I'm too weak for. So I became a comedian. But then I met a fireman. I met a fireman. We became friends. And finally I asked him, "Hey, life regret. Should I have given it a shot? Is the test difficult? What's it like to try and become a fireman?" And my friend asked, "Difficult? No, it's not difficult. In fact, you only get asked one question. One question. Are you comfortable with the size of your penis?" That's it. If you say yes, you get an axe and a helmet. You're a fireman. And I said, "Okay, but what if I have a small penis and that makes me flinchy and insecure?" He said, "Oh, then you get a badge and a gun. You're a cop." I thought I was doing like 5-6 over. Turns out I was doing 20 over. I had no idea. I was going that fast.
10: Flip the channel if you get tired of that. And we got a show out there now, 16 and Pregnant.
11: Yeah.
10: Yeah, because if anybody need to be glorified, it's these whores. And they're not whores because they got pregnant at 16. That part doesn't bother me. You get pregnant, whatever age you are, and you keep the kid, that's your decision. You do what you want to do. It's none of my business. That's my point, though. It's none of my business. Don't go on TV and try and collect money for it like some white trash whore exploiting your child. We don't need to be involved in that. That was your decision to open up and do it. I don't care what you do, but don't come around. You wanted a cute little toy. Now you got the beggar's hand out looking for money. The Toys for Twats program's over. You're going to have to do that one on your own. Have to be a responsible mother, which I'm not seeing responsible mother out of this first episode. I'm going to be honest. You ever watch that, the first episode? Don't clam up. You're not watching this show rooting for these people to be great moms. You're waiting for the fucking train wrecks like the rest of us. First episode, "Oh my God, is this a mistake? It's such a mistake, and I don't think I'm ready for this mistake." And you're watching going, "Hey lady, let's not forget this little mistake you keep referring to is going to be old enough one day to watch his whore mom and reruns on Netflix." So maybe we ixnay on the estate may a little bit, all right? You were the one that couldn't wait to run out and get slammed like the door to your trailer. Now that the karma train's coming around, you want to jump off? Bullshit. Now it's my entertainment dollar. 16 and Pregnant. I hope it's a huge success and they have a spinoff for you next year called Parenting in a Prom Dress. Wouldn't that be great to watch her dance during that final slow number with spoiled milk stains running down her dress? Yeah, where the cum stains would have been if he would have pulled out. Like everybody else does at prom. Don't have fun at your 10-year reunion with your 12-year-old kid. Here's something I probably should have opened the show with. It's going to get worse from here. Just so you guys understand that. There's a lot of Owen and oh my God and straight face. And you guys can do whatever you want to do. But I got to be up here for a little bit. I'm going to snowball this thing into a full-blown holy shit before the night's over. Not going to pick on any of you, just all the shit we all hate silently when we're at home. I'm just the asshole that gets paid to do it on a microphone. Thank you. Fuck, that was the greatest response I could have ever hoped for. And I'm recording this, too. I'm going to be like, I don't give a shit that there was only one person in the crowd that night. I had him on my side. It's a fucked up world that we're a part of. We can take time to laugh at it. And we're the normal ones because we're here.
11: You guys, I've been doing stand-up for 7 years. This year is the 7-year anniversary of my stand-up career. I started when I was 16 years old. And to give you an idea, when I was 16 years old, I was about 10 sizes larger than I am now in pants. I had braces, had short hair, and so one thing that I've noticed about stand-up is that the longer you do it, the more hate mail you get about it. And so I wanted to end you guys on this hate mail that I received. I got this letter regarding a video that I had done of the very first stand-up show I'd ever performed. So there's like, this doesn't work. So there's like this video on YouTube. I didn't even post it. But when I was 16 years old, I'm doing stand-up routine, and it's the worst. Like, I could have told you it's the worst video ever you've ever seen. But instead, there was a guy who was so offended by this video that he decided to reach out to me about it. And so I wanted to read to you guys the letter that I got and the things we have to deal with as stand-up comedians. First of all, though, excuse me, I just spit all over this guy. We're both redheads, it's fine. And I don't have chlamydia anymore. So one thing you should know about me is that I went to college. I was number 8 in the nation for IPDA professional debate, which basically means I get to go to college for free because I'm very good at doing very thorough research very fast. So that's something you should know about me. But first, I want to read you this letter. I changed the gentleman's name to Lance. And here we go. So it says, "Hi, Sydney. My name is Lance. You don't know me, but I know you. Unfortunately. I was perusing stand-up comedy videos on YouTube when I came across a video you posted in 2008. In the description, it was noted that the video was taken at your very first stand-up comedy show ever. And I have to tell you, Sydney, not impressed. What is with your performance? And in a sweatshirt? Unprofessional. Not to mention the distracting array of orthodontia. But now on to the jokes. My morals and ethics regarding honesty gave me no choice but to find you. I saw on your website that you're still doing stand-up comedy. Yikes! Really? Who pays you? No, seriously, who's the person who pays you? I need to speak to them. Also, I saw that you used to teach improv. At least the children think you're funny. But if it were my kid, asterisk, shakes head, asterisk. No way. But from the looks of things, you've dropped a few pounds, ditched the braces, and colored your hair. At least now you have something going for you. All you need is a new career. Bad choices, Sydney. Bad choices. So when I got this, I reacted the way that you imagine someone would react, you know, an array of emotions. I was sad, I was hurt, I was angry, I was confused, I was frustrated. But I wanted to wait before I responded. Like, have you ever had a fight with someone and then, like, 3 hours later come up with the best response and you're like, oh, if only I could rewind time and just say. So I waited about 3 days. I think I got that on, like, a Tuesday or a Wednesday. And I responded, which I have with me. And here's my response. Hi, Lance. I'm sorry you didn't like my video. I guess we can't all be perfect performers during our first show ever. I see you did your homework on me. Very impressive, Lance. Very impressive. I applaud you. And it is because of this that I decided to do some homework on you myself. And I have to tell you, Lance, not impressed. Let's begin with your MySpace. Highlights, Lance. Highlights.
12: Really?
11: I mean, we all know those went out with NSYNC and Backstreet Boys, which would be totally understandable. That's why I'm so confused as to why your page is set to Nickelback. Moving on, I'm sorry for your divorce. I saw the paperwork. Irreconcilable differences, Lance? Bummer. No worries, though. Your lawyer didn't breach any confidentiality agreements or anything. Your ex-wife posted it on her Instagram along with an emoji that's laughing so hard it's crying. Also, while I was making that terrible, horrible video in 2008, do you know what you were doing, Lance? You were getting a DUI and a possessions charge in the same night. Bad choices, Lance. Bad choices. Luckily for me, my bad choices won't affect what boxes I have to check on future job applications. Thank you for your feedback, and good luck in your custody hearing. P.S. Imaginable has two eyes. I hope your Groupon tattoo wasn't too expensive. Cheers, Sydney Davis.
12: No, man, that is fun. I know another thing I want to mention. I've lived here a few years. There's some really good parts of Louisville. There's some weird things. You ever notice that you guys have four hospitals in a one-block radius downtown? Yeah. Is that brilliant? Ambulances just crashing into each other, right? My cousin gets hurt. He's down at the Coast Air Hospital. I go to down there to meet him. You got a McDonald's built into the Coast Air Hospital. Yeah. Because that's what immobile, obese kids need, isn't it? I need a McFlurry IV stat. Let's do this.
13: Hi, this is Adam Ferrara, and you are listening to the Chicago Comedy Scene with Tony and Steve. You're laughing, aren't you? Yes, you are.
14: I'm kind of a conspiracy theorist. Any conspiracy theorists out there? That's big news these days. Yeah. Yeah, I believe in conspiracies. I don't believe in like nonsense. I don't believe in stuff like flat earth, you know, or like female ejaculation, you know, silly stuff, right? Here's the thing, guys. Female ejaculation is a myth, just like Bigfoot. 'Cause anytime I thought a young lady has experienced it with me, I find out later that it was just a dude in a gorilla suit. I mean, it was still nice, but I don't know. Dating's weird. My ex-girlfriend, she used to like to be choked during Everybody Loves Raymond. She hated that show. It's like, put me out of my misery. No, but I always wanted to do save myself for marriage, you know? I always wanted to, hey, come on, man. This is an album recording. You're not supposed to boo. No, if you have to boo, boo. Are there ghosts out there? Fuck. I guess you guys were right. These ghosts do exist. And they're in the audience now. Haunting my recording. I have proof. This album is gonna make me a millionaire. I have proof that proof that ghosts exist. There's booze in the crowd. I used to try to save myself for marriage. So, anytime I had a girlfriend, the only thing I would let her do was dildo me in the butt. So, it's like, hey, come on. I'm doing this for Jesus. The girl I lost my virginity to, guys. The girl I lost my virginity to, she dumped me immediately afterwards. Yeah. Very, very heartbreaking. I guess, like, while we were in the throes of passion, I accidentally called her by the wrong name. Yeah. Just out of habit, I just shouted, "Old sock!" Yeah, I mean, we're still together, but me and this girl aren't. Yeah, you gotta be careful dating out there, guys. You know? Yeah, you gotta be careful. You get an infection. You get an infection dating, guys and ladies. You get an infection. Which is why whenever I'm on Tinder, to prevent any infections, I always swipe. Back to front. So. Or front to back. I don't know. I don't know what you kids do these days. Like, I don't get. Okay.
15: I do like to travel. That's why I like. That's what I like about stand-up is that we get to travel. You know. I mean, I like telling jokes. That's fine. But if I can visit a strip mall on the outskirts of a fucking dying Midwestern town, you know what I mean? Like, this is fun being here with you good people, but, you know, take me to Rockford. You know what I mean? Like, that's what I'm into. I dig that. You ever been to Rockford? You lived there. Rockford's great, dude. It's like Rome. Yeah. Totally. It's exactly like Rome. It's a fucking open-air museum, you know? You walk around the streets of downtown Rockford like, well, that used to be something, you know? It's the same fucking thing, man. I love Illinois is kind of neat. I don't know. You don't notice it in Chicago so much, but when you visit other cities in Illinois, you learn that Illinois is really fucking obsessed with Abraham Lincoln. To the point of just being kind of silly. Like every city in Illinois has got, like in the central downtown area, there'll be like a life-size statue and there's a plaque and it's commemorating some connection that Abraham Lincoln supposedly had to that city. And it's just like, this was the spot in 1855 when then Senator Lincoln, on his way from Springfield to Washington, stopped at a local tavern to take a shit. Okay, yeah. The tavern keeper fished out the turd, set it aside to dry, and brought it home to his children to play with. Thus originating the Lincoln Log. And like,
1: oh. Okay.
15: Whatever you say, Bloomington, you know, that's... Yeah, I do like to travel. When you travel, you know, you got to disabuse yourself of different, you know, stereotypes you have about people from different places. You know. Like, I got to do some shows in the South for the first time, and I'd never really been down there. I drove down there, and I was in Alabama, and I almost actually, I don't know if you guys are geography buffs, but Alabama and Chicago are not nearby one another. They're pretty far. And I drove down there. I almost missed the first show because I was using this thing called Google Maps. I don't know if you guys are familiar with this dog shit software. I don't know what fantasy world they're cartographizing. That is bullshit, man. It really is. They don't send you the wrong way. They just believe in you a little too much, you know what I mean? Oh, dude, like a normal GPS, you put in your destination, spits out an ETA, and you figure, yeah, but I drive like a man, though, okay? I'm going to go 5 or 10 over the limit. I'm going to be there a little sooner. Thank you very much. Not Google Maps. They already got that part factored in, the fuckers. They're so wildly optimistic. I don't know what they're thinking. Like, they think you've got a lead foot, a steel bladder. The cops, they're on vacation, man. Don't worry about it. That's amazing. So, yeah, the ETA from Google Maps is not an estimate. It's a fucking challenge, is what it is. Where you going? Birmingham? All right, pal. Bet you can't be there by 7:22. Go get them. What did you say? But I did make it. I made it down there, and I was surprised because I had never been to the South before. I had all these ideas of what people in the South would be like. I found they're pretty much the same as people from the Midwest. I thought they'd be different. They're not, they're a little bit larger, which it had never occurred to me was fucking possible. well, we're fat here, too. They talk a little slower. They say y'all instead of whatever, I don't know what we say, use mugs or whatever we say. I don't know what we say. The only real difference that I noticed from going down south is that a few of them still choose to display the flag of a long-defeated would-be separatist state 150 years later to, I guess, express their frustration at not being allowed to own slaves. I'm not sure what that's about. I don't... Do you ever see that, a Confederate flag in public? It's like, mm-hmm. This does not mean keep going. You know, it's, like, mm-hmm. It's in your window, we can see that. You know. And people will try and defend it, too. They'll be like, the rebel flag, that's not about slavery, okay? That's about a way of life. It's like, yeah. It's a way of life some people had. And because they owned other people, right? Like, it wasn't all porch swings and sweet tea for everybody, right? Can't separate that out. You don't see a lot of Germans flying the swastika, right? Like... Nothing about the genocide, just love that good old Nazi culture. Nothing against the Jews, I just like the trains to run on time. What are you talking about? What the fuck are you talking about? That is the same fucking thing. I was down there, I saw a Confederate flag bumper sticker. It's on the same bumper as another sticker that said, Jesus is Lord. Little contradiction right there, right? Like, what would Jesus do? I'm not for sure. You know, I never met the guy, but my guess is first order of business is grabbing a razor blade and scraping that racist dog shit off the back of his F-150. Just a guess. Yeah, okay. Anti-racism crowd, good to know. I will plan the rest of my time accordingly. Okay, might need that light a little early. I don't know a whole lot about the Jesus, I don't either.
16: I do like this place. When I first moved to Chicago, again, not being from here, we moved into the Lakeview area. Anybody here fuck with Lakeview? Woo! Yeah! All right. Cool. So we moved to the Lakeview area, not really know, the apartment was cheap, we got a good deal, and I didn't know where I was going, and the first job I had working here, I thought it was going to be a chill job working with chill dudes. You guys up front, feel me, you're chill dudes, you got a bucket of Miller Lights, yeah, you know what's up, hell yeah. I see you Raiders football, yeah. I'm not a Raiders fan, I just wanted to connect, I just wanted to be honest. Don't quiz me. What's going on here, by the way? He just said neither is he. We'll figure this out after the show, guys. Yeah, sure. So anyway, I thought it was going to be a chill job working with chill dudes. That is, you know, guys, some of you have, like, had to work for, you know, first times at jobs. We've all had to do it. You know what happens, like, on the first couple days on the job when you actually have to finally interact with another human being? Like, on a personal level? And the conversation started off fair enough. Now, he did catch me deer in the headlights in the kitchen, so I was like, and that's his job at a whole kitchen. I was like, shit, I'm trying to get back to my cubicle, but he's got me. He's just like, hey, man, how's it going? What's up? Where are you from? What'd you do for work before this? And he said, well, where do you live? Where'd you move to? And he just meant, like, what general neighborhood. But me, I was a little, I think I'm a little on the spectrum, and B, I was a little lonely and desperate for friends, so I was like, call 7 Belmont. That's my address. You can come visit me. And then as soon as I was like, that's where I live, he just immediately goes, oh, Boys Town. And I can just see, oh, man, the homophobia just dripping off his face, wax off a candle. And side note, my first 2 weeks here, again, not from the area, first 2 weeks here, I had no idea that Boys Town was a gayborhood. No. Yeah. And that's a fun little play on words. You can use that in regular conversations. Sprinkle it in there. People will think you're very clever. It's fine. Have that one on me. So I have no idea that's what it was. I don't know why I thought they called it Boys Town. I guess I thought, like, there used to be, I don't know, an orphanage there. And, like, maybe it burnt down in the Great Chicago Fire. And now we celebrate the lives of all those poor dead orphan boys with rainbow flags to celebrate our lives. I don't know. Until I did learn. This is how I learned. One day, about 2 weeks in on Sunday, my wife and I were doing what any good Christian does on a Sunday. We were dating.

talking to this guy at my work. He and I both knew what Boys Town was. And again, the homophobia dripping off his face like wax off a candle. A very vanilla-scented, gay-hating candle. Maybe the one that started that orphanage fire. I don't know. I wasn't there. So he was like, oh, yeah. And then he saw my face and was like, ah, shit, I didn't want to get into this first day of work. Come on. Like, I said all that with my eyes. I'm very taking acting classes. I know how to communicate with my eyes. And he still let me backtrack, and he's like, hey, man, you know, I don't have a problem with the gays per se. I just wouldn't want to live in Boys Town, dude, because, like, I wouldn't want to walk around a corner, you know, and catch a dude blowing another dude, right? And then I was like, oh, hang on. Actually, that's fair. I wouldn't want to see that either. You know what else I wouldn't want to walk around a corner and see? Anybody blowing anybody, ever, for any reason at all, of any gender at any time, on any given day. Like, not, like, guys, it's not really my thing. Like, I'm not out there trying to catch an accidental blowjob in the wild, you guys. Come on! Feel me on this. And to be fair, like, I don't think that's really anybody's thing. Like, nobody's stalking the gayborhoods of America like the Steve Irwin of cock hunting, right? Correct me if I'm wrong. But I don't think anybody's out there like, blimey, we're here today in lovely San Francisco hoping to catch a native croaker dick in its natural environment. Nobody's doing that, I don't think. I haven't seen it. And I live in Boys Town, so I would know. So, like no real estate agent is showing anyone around my neighborhood, like, yes, folks, this is a lovely apartment. You know, it's right on the street from the famous Wrigley Field. It's right around the corner from the Chicago Diner, a lovely brunch spot. And you know what else, folks? If you just peek behind this bush with me real quick, you'll just see a whole bunch of dicks, just dicks everywhere, going in and out of holes, because I don't know if you've noticed, but this is Boys Town, and none of us are wearing pants. And apparently we're all just hanging out around corners blowing each other. Welcome to the gamerhood! Nobody's doing that, you guys, and if they are, I want in on it. Like, that would be a great HGTV television series. Like, welcome to the gamerhood! Might not be able to have, like, a whole bunch of, like, dicks out, but, like, we can make it work, you guys. If any of you guys are in television, get at me after the show. Maybe you fake Raiders fan? I don't know what to believe. We started off, our premise was a lie, so I don't know what we're doing. I had another misadventure my first like few days here. I was on the, how many people here, I know like this is Edison Park, so like it's a little more, this is closer to what I'm used to. Like, it's more car-friendly. Like, it's a little more spread out. There aren't as many people drooling on themselves while yelling at you and projectile vomiting all at the same time on any given night. But, like, didn't y'all, like, ride public transportation? Do you, as the kids say, fuck with the CTA? Yeah. All right. So, like, my first week after having moved here, I lost my wallet on the Brown Line. Just poof, gone. And I wanted to say that, like, somebody stole it, but no, I just slipped out of my pocket while I was very drunk. Because, I don't know if you've ever come from, like, my whole life was, like cars in Oklahoma. You just drive cars and trucks. That's how you get around. You don't, why walk 2 blocks down the street when you can just drive there? Have you heard of these things called cars? Then I get here, and I'm like, hang on. I can just go anywhere I want and drink as much as I want, and I have no repercussions as long as I can get home? Holy shit! So, like, I got pretty hammered my first week here. And one of those nights, my wallet slipped out of my pocket. Now, I don't know how many of you know about this, because I didn't know about it until I had to look it up, but the CTA has a lost and found hotline that you can call. And after calling it, I am convinced that it exists solely to mess with idiots like me, who are naive enough to think that anybody in the city of Chicago is turning in a lost wallet. Yeah. Some overworked, underpaid CTA employer is like, oh, it's my turn. All right. So these are all those times you assholes stood in the way of the door before it closed. Okay. So anyway, as you might imagine, the conversation went pretty much exactly like this. Hi, is this the CTA? Okay. No, I'll wait. Hi, Preston. This is Ryan Croft. I'm calling to report a lost wallet. Yeah, I lost it on the Brown Line last night. Oh, Jesus, what that is. Is that feedback? I can't tell. Were you laughing? Was that feedback or were you laughing? Oh, sure. No, yeah, it has my Oklahoma State driver's license.

0: two credit cards and about $50 in cash. It's like, oh, Jesus. Okay, that was laughter pressing. Harsh laugh. Oh, describe the wallet. Sure, yeah, it's a wallet. Oh, sorry, yeah, must be more than that. But yeah, sorry, it's a blue... Okay, Preston, it's a blue Batman wallet. Yeah, he's on the cover making the angry face and everything. Yeah, it's a Batman. Oh, is it my wallet? No, obviously it's not my wallet, Preston. Is it a little Batman wallet? No, it belongs to my, like, son, my boy, who was 12 years old, or like whatever the appropriate age for it. Oh, it's not my wallet. Why does it have two credit cards and $50? Okay, all right, Preston. You want to play? You want to play smart with me? You want to play detective, pal? How about this? How about I play Sherlock Holmes and I ask you a few questions? All right, buddy. Tell me this, Preston. Riddle me this. Does this sound like the voice of somebody who owns a blue Batman wallet some child? Or does this sound like the voice of a fully grown adult who is old enough to have a severe but completely legal drinking problem, Preston? Tell me that. How do you think I lost the wallet? My son lost the wallet. You know what? Whatever. Tell me this, Preston. Tell me this. Does this sound like the voice of some asshole who owns some dumb Batman wallet? Or does this sound like the voice of a fully grown adult man who is old enough to go to the Hertz and rent a Kia Sorento, take it out in nature for the weekend, bring it back on Sunday, 2 hours before it's due, with a full tank of gas? But who's also world-weary enough, Preston, that you look closely, you might find some trace amounts of cocaine in the seat line. Maybe use condom in the back seat. I don't know, Preston. Don't judge me, buddy. Look, that condom might be dirty, but I'm clean. You know what I'm saying, pal? It's just that when you're old enough to be married as long as I've been, Preston, sometimes you do what it takes to throw a little spice back into the relationship. Sometimes, Preston, you do a whole bunch of blow, and you're fucking the backseat of a rental car while you watch the sunrise with your wife. Nothing? Okay, well, thanks for checking. Yeah, you too, buddy. All right, yeah, see you. That's my time. Bye, guys.
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2: One of my favorite things about coming back home in Chicago, I get to hang with my niece and my nephew. They're 6 and 8, or they were 6 and 8 when this joke was written. 6 and 8. I gave them both a couple bucks. Their father's a finance guy. So he's teaching them about money early on. He says, there's 4 different things you could do with that money. Names it. Buy something. What else? Save it. What else? Donate it. What's the last one? Invest it. And part of me wanted to say, you can also gamble that shit. Listen, the Bears are -3.5 points against the Titans. They're going to crush the Titans. That's a soft line. You need to get it before it moves up to 4. The running back is washed up. They got holes in the offensive line. I'll take it up to 6.5, honestly, if you can get it. 6.5. When I gamble on sports, it makes me wish horrible things on other teams' players. I have money on Game 7, Heat versus Spurs. It was tight in the fourth quarter. I started thinking, you know what? If Tim Duncan dropped dead right now, I feel like the Heat could rally around that. And maybe they'd be energized by Tim Duncan's sudden death and the Spurs wouldn't play so well because they're sad about it, you know? There'd be lots of grief-related turnovers. Just hella 5-second violations because Ginobili's holding the ball, just looking off into the distance, sadly. Heat ball, hell yeah, we're gonna cover. I'd be the worst courtside reporter. So, Dwight Howard, how do you feel like your 12 missed free throws affect the people that bet the over? I go to basketball games sometimes. When I go to the game, I like to get there early, watch the pregame routine. You get to see players do things they wouldn't normally do in a game. You get to see 7-foot centers don't shoot threes during the game. Maybe they're working on it, shooting threes during a pregame. That's cool to watch. It's fun. I'm jealous because as a comedian, there's no equivalent. There's no way if you got to this show early, I'd be on stage doing something weird, punching myself in the dick or something. And what's Hannibal doing? Oh, that's his pre-show routine. He's just working on that. His regular show is more stories and observational, but he might be punching himself in the dick on the next special. Sports frames my thinking in a weird way. I went to this poetry event in Charlotte. This woman got on stage. She said, "This piece is dedicated to my sister. She's been in an abusive relationship for 17 years. I said, "Holy shit." So she's been getting her ass whooped for Kobe Bryant's entire career. The whole time, from him going on prom with Brandy, getting drafted by the Hornets, traded to the Lakers with Vlade Divac, coming off the bench behind Nick Van Exel and Eddie Jones, winning the dunk contest in his rookie, and she was getting her ass whooped while all that was going on. Even when they won a couple championships and they brought in Karl Malone and Gary Payton, that didn't work out. They got swept by the Pistons. She was getting ass whooped while that was going on. Even during the rape charge in Colorado, the 81-point game in Toronto, she was getting ass whooped. You telling me that Sasha Bouye just came and left, but she was still getting the ass whooped? That's not a joke about domestic violence. Although, I see how you can see it that way. I understand. That's a joke about how I process the passing of time.

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1: It's like I think of it like time traveling. Like if I could go back in time, like if I could go back in time tonight and go back to like the 20s, knowing everything I know right now, I don't think I would make a difference. I don't think you guys would even hear about it. I don't think you would. I just don't, like, because I don't have anything to get, you know. Like, I would go back, and I would see, like, some guy on an old phone, and I'd be like, hey, eventually they have phones you, like, carry in your pocket. And they're like, yeah, it's like, how do they do it? I'm like, I mean, I don't know how they do it. I think it's a satellite. They're like, what's a satellite? Oh, I should have even said that. It's like metal. Metal's got to go pretty high in the air. I don't know if you guys are doing it. I don't even know if I could prove I'm from the future. I don't even think I could. I think I would just get stuck. Because they would want something. Like, who's the next president? Oh, boy. Abraham Lincoln. You guys are going to love him. He's really good. They just think I'm from the past. That's what they would like. It would just look like they don't have to get a regular job. I would just have to, like, wait tables or something. In the 20s. I would go back in time and do worse than I'm doing right now.
2: It's wild. But after him, I was determined to date like a better dude. I started dating a lawyer, which I thought was cool. But he wouldn't go down on me. I was like, objection. I'm gonna need you to approach the bench here, buddy, you know? And I was like, you know what? I can do even better. Then I broke up with him, went out to find another guy, immediately caught an STD. I know. Don't worry, it's gone. It was a catch and release. And here's the thing. I know why it happened. It's because I was living in LA at the time. And I really mean this in my heart of hearts. Dudes in Hollywood are fucking gross. Like, the day I found out the guy I was dating gave me chlamydia, I was on stage talking about how I just found out and a guy still hit on me after my set. I know. I was like, ew. He literally looked at me like I was a banana with a soft spot. He's like, I can eat around that. I'm like, disgusting. Look, I know that joke is gross, but I did pay a $25 copay for it. Bro, I was so mad because I know exactly who gave it to me. I was only seeing one person. I don't know if anyone's been through this, but he denied it. And I was like, what? And it sucks because there's nothing you can do. You can't prove it was his. You can't be like, but wait, it has your ears. Like, there's nothing. I do really like telling that joke, even though it is absolutely disgusting. I do. True, because I looked up the numbers when it happened to me because I was feeling bad, and then I was like, oh my god, so many people are going to catch an STD at some point. Like, it's super common. But people judge the fuck out of you if you ever admit that. They're like,
3: Esteva, you had chlamydia?
2: I'm like, yeah, bitch, because I'm fun. I'm also good at categories. What are we talking about? You know? At least I know I'm not the only person out here fucking up. One of my guy friends had his fifth kid on accident during the pandemic. How? I know. I was like, five kids, none of them on purpose, dude. There's no excuse for that in 2022. We have the technology. It's not like it's the Middle Ages where it's like, I don't understand. I've dipped my penis in honey. How is the maiden with child? No excuse. I was like, five kids, bro. Scientists are literally out here debating, like, do we have the right to clone? Who are we to create life? And this idiot is just splooging in waitresses. Like, I guess I just created a soul. I'm like, stop! This is why we're overpopulated and now none of us can use straws. Do you understand that shit? Because you didn't want to wear a condom, I'm stuck sucking a milkshake out of a Bounty paper towel roll? Are you serious? It's too much.
4: It's crazy, man, because the weather here fluctuates so much. Like, when I come back, you're never surprised. Like, you're never surprised by anything in Chicago. But, like, who I feel bad for when I come back is the homeless people. I always feel bad for homeless here, man. Like, I don't feel bad for homeless people in L.A. People can get mad at me for saying that. I don't give a shit. They're awful human beings, these L.A. homeless people. They're terrible. They're terrible people. I feel bad for Chicago homeless, right? Because they die in the winter and they die in the summer. They're never not dying. They're always dying. It's like a week when it's like, we might make it. And that's it. And they bucket drum their way through that week. It's the soldiers, man. So I feel bad for homeless people in Chicago from my heart, because this is my home. So when I come home, I give money. I gave money today to a homeless guy. I'm not lying. I gave money to a homeless guy because I feel bad for him. I know what he's got to go through. I gave that money to that guy, right? And I'll always do that. But I also want to look him in the eye and go, hey, start walking south. You have nothing to do tomorrow. What are you doing here? You have something on your calendar? You don't have a calendar. You can air fist fight dragons all over this great country. I'm sure there's half-smoked cigarettes strewn across this great land. I mean, the wind is their therapist. That's all over the place. They can move about, man. You know the birds? You know those things? You know those guys? When they leave, follow those guys. Birds are born instinctively knowing when it gets cold to be like, let's get the fuck out of here. It's cold. Let's leave. This is ridiculous. Why are we here? This is ridiculous. But I don't feel bad for homeless people in Los Angeles at all. I really don't. I don't feel bad for them. Some people are like, oh, that's kind of mean. I don't give a shit. I don't give a shit because I live amongst these people and they're rude. They're rude. You know why they're rude? Because they made it. They're at the promised land. It's 72 degrees outside. You know what it is inside my place? 72. Who pays for that? I do. Fuck those guys. They won the lottery. They sleep on the beach. I came out of a restaurant, right? I came out of a restaurant when I first moved there. I had no money. I had zero money. Came out of a restaurant, had some leftovers, went up to a homeless guy, said, hey, sir, I got some leftovers. Would you like this? Okay? I'm on a date in front of a lady. Would you like this, sir? And the homeless guy looks up at me and he says, what's in it? And I looked at him and I said, tomorrow. Another day on this earth. What are you, gluten-free? Eat the food. Cock-blocking me, man. I'm trying to smash a 5. Help me out. What are you doing? Why are you doing this? Times are tough. Who are you?

happy with the thing that I did. I wasn't very happy with the thing that I did. Like another shot with the thing that I did. Laughing at.

0: walking out of the other booth. Or is it dinner?
1: Hey,
0: are we getting a dinner
1: break? Hey, man.
2: Good luck with the project.
0: Oh, thanks. Thanks for being on the record.
3: You guys, you're listening to the mother of all shows. Steve Tuohy and Tony Carr are at the helm of that mothership. It's Chicago comedy scene.
4: I was at home. My parents were weird. They never talked to me about certain things. Like, they were afraid to explain, like, gay marriage to me. Okay, which is a thing a lot of parents are afraid to explain to their kids, which I think is like dumb, right? Because like we've explained more complicated things to kids, right? Like we've explained divorce, death, long division. Like that shit was hard. Explain that shit. I think it's so dumb too. Like kids will believe like monsters will come out of a closet, but not 10% of Americans. Like what? Doesn't make any sense.
5: So now that I've become a father, I've come to realize that your parents don't really prepare you for when you're going to become a parent. Because they think it's funny. I went to my dad and said, hey dad, I'm about to be a father. He goes, I said, man, what's so funny? He said, you're about to find out. And so far, 6 months has been the roughest time for me. You know, for the 6 months, you know, the baby thinks they can do anything, but their body's still developing. So they can't really do much. And my son's favorite thing to do is to stand up. So I spent hours holding him up. And this one particular time, I was holding him up, and my arms started to get tired. So I go to put him down, but babies are kind of stubborn. They work on their own time. So I go to pick him up to put him down, and he lock his leg. Yeah, babies lock their legs, so you can't put him down. So I'm picking him up, he locking his knee. I'm trying it again, still picking him up. He's still locking his knee. Now I'm getting mad, now I'm chop blocking the back of his knee. He's trying to get him to sit down. To make a long story short, I got an open child protective services case. Found out you can't really chop block your shit out those knees. Well, see, babies, they'll get you back, especially in their own little way. Tell you how he got me back. It was early in the morning. I feel a little hand rip across my face. Open my eyes, he got a big smile on his face. I'm like, oh, that's daddy's boy. And he's giggling and laughing, grabbing my teeth and my tongue, got his whole hand in my mouth. We crack it up, having a good old time, right? And I look at the time, I'm like, man, we gotta get up and get dressed. I get up, he done took his diaper off, pissed in his hand, and he been putting it in my mouth all morning. I wanted to punch him, but I already got a case.
6: So these porn titles are getting out of control, aren't they? Have you been watching any of this shit lately? Holy cow, they're so specific. Right, I was surfing the web for adult cinema the other day, and I saw a title called Weapons of Ass Destruction. Sounds terrifying, doesn't it? I didn't watch it because I'm not into politics. I also saw an incredibly specific title. It was called Stop Bullying Me and Fucking My Mom. I have several questions. The first of which is, why is fucking my mom second on your list? Get your priorities together, nerd, or you wouldn't be getting bullied. I did not have access to porn. You know, when I was growing up, going through puberty, the internet wasn't high speed. Didn't have all that, and living with a single mom at the time, didn't even have like my dad's stash of Playboys to raid. I remember the first time I masturbated was to an issue of Ladies' Home Journal. It was an article on gardening. There weren't even any pictures, but I can imagine that woman out in that garden. I didn't even know I was masturbating, right? I was just sitting on the toilet bored. We didn't have smartphones, nothing to occupy our hands. So I was just smacking myself around, you know? And then at one point, there was like an amazing sensation. I was like, whoa, what is that? Hey, I like that. Can I make that happen again? I could. And so I just kept playing. And the next thing you know, I'm playing with my body like it's a washboard and a jug band. And then the most amazing feeling happened, followed by a terrible mess. But I was not concerned with the mess. I was concerned with that feeling. I was like, holy shit, this is free. I can do it all the time. And this suddenly, I like sports? Fuck sports. Forget video games. This is my thing. I put a lot of effort in, you know, to getting good. Took like 8 showers a day. Suddenly, my mom's like, he is so into his hygiene. She only knew I was doing the opposite of hygiene. And she did. She walked in on me one time. Have you ever been caught by your parents? That sucks. It's real weird. I forgot to lock the bathroom door. And I'm sitting on the toilet. And I'm reading another issue of Ladies Home Journal. This one was an article on stain removal, which is ironic. And the door swings open. Now, I thought fast, and I just turned myself 90 degrees to the right and just covered with my back to the door my rock-hard erection, which was just standing up tall like it was winning an award or something. And while my mom could not see my erection, I'm still sitting sideways on the toilet. You kind of got to explain that. And so my mom was like, Jamie, why are you sitting sideways on the toilet? I was like, yeah, Ma. It's how I shit now.
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7: Feeling good, man. Life's going good. Got a girlfriend now? Yeah. Yeah, I guess. Whatever. We just moved in together, so that's something. Like, we're getting into those fights that couples do when they first start moving in. Like, she got mad at me and yelled at me for an hour straight one day. Because I marked up her toilet bowl when I took a shit. I marked it up. And she got mad. And I said, you've never done that. Your entire shitting career, you have never, ever done that? She goes, Russ, you know I've never done that. And you know I take monster shits. And I said, first off, I did not know. That you took monster shits. And secondly, get in that bedroom right now. I've never been more turned on in my entire life. She always wants gifts, man. She always wants presents. And like, I understand Christmas and her birthday and shit, but Easter? Come on. Like, she came up to me last Easter. She was like, so, what are you getting me for Easter? What? When do we start giving Easter gifts now? And I'm sure she didn't want like a basket of chocolate, she wanted jewelry. That's because every time women, when they turn on the TV, all they see is, he went to Jared. Oh, God. Oh, he went to Jared. The whole family's going nuts. He went to Jared. Did you hear? Yeah, I heard. He went to Jared. Fuck Jared, okay? Fuck him. It's bad enough I have to get a gift that you like, but now I have to impress your family? I'm going to punch you in the face, Jared. Next time I get my girl a gift, I'm not going to be a victim of advertising like that. I'm going to get my girl a gift. She's going to open it up and she's going to go, he went to Tyrone's pawn shop. God help everyone, man. God help everyone. When it's like the week before this girl's time of the month, okay? Ladies, I don't know what happens, but you guys are fucking crazy, all right? And not only is it bad for me because I live with her, it's bad for other people on the road if she wants to go driving. It's bad for other people in stores if she wants to go shopping. When it's like the week before her time of the month, I have to go throughout the neighborhood like Paul Revere on horseback going, her period is coming! Her period is coming! Her period is coming! Don't talk to her till she's wearing white pants!
8: I actually consider myself a feminist. I do. Believe it or not, I consider myself a feminist. I believe in the feminist principles. The only problem I think the feminist movement is having is that they just don't stick to their core principles. Because every guy should be on board with feminism. We all should be. You know, because you might have a daughter one day, and you're going to want your daughter to have the same rights as a son. You know, so we should all be on board with it, because the principles, like the core of feminism, is that they want equality politically, economically, socially. Who wouldn't be on board with that? We'd all be on board with that. But the problem is, here's where feminists lose the average guy. They tend to get a little off message. Feminists will start saying stuff like, why is it a cheerleader in the NFL only makes like $20,000 a year, but a quarterback like Tom Brady makes like $20 million, huh? I don't know, has a cheerleader ever thrown for 400 fucking yards in a game? Has that ever happened? Anybody drafting a cheerleader for their fantasy football leagues? No. They're not making the money, sorry. The Chicago Bears don't even have cheerleaders, okay? They're selling out games regardless. So basically what I'm trying to say is the feminist movement is really lacking strong male leadership. That's really what it needs. You know, just put some men in charge. Let us take over, all right? Let us do it, and you'll be fine. We'll get you where you gotta go, okay? Just sit back, and then, you know. I love that joke. I'm just gonna let you know. It's both positive and negative all at the same time.
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10: Let's get fucking wild, come on! I'm gonna do this in 5 seconds again, alright? I just recently quit my union sheet metal job. Woo! I apologize. All right, note to self, don't take a diet pill you've never taken before an event like this. You ever see Requiem for a Dream? I'm like that old bitch, and they're like, I'm going to be on television. Why are you locking me up? All right, well, I recently quit my fucking union job, and all right, you know The Office? These fucking factories, they deserve a show called The Shop with these fucking cartoons there, okay? These fucking, let me tell you how these guys are. Like, if you were higher than a 7th grade education, they just immediately assume that you're gay. They're just suspicious about it. Like, all the time. Which, by the way, was, like, awesome for my self-esteem. I mean, fuck, I went to therapy, I went to jiu-jitsu. I'm like, all I gotta do is, like, hang out with these idiots. Like, the most basic fucking fact. I'm like, you know, an apple a day doesn't actually keep the doctor away, but it's a good source of fiber. Like, you better not be staring at my eyes, you gay genius. But yeah, there's three different types of union guys, right? There's the first one is the angry hunter, always wearing safety orange and camo, and he's fucking killing animals because his wife cheats on him. He's like, God damn it, Jennifer, I gotta blow up some animal heads again. Can I at least watch? And then the second guy, he's basically like a Dropkick Murphys member, you know? Peaky Blinders head, he's got the sleeves, you know? And ironically, he's like the most pumped to be working class, but he's like the shittiest fucking worker. We're like, Ryan, you know you're at like 5% work efficiency. He's like, I know, man, it's a struggle. I'm gonna write a song about it. It might be Conor McGregor's next theme song, you know? And the third guy, this is the guy I fucking hate the most. Every shop has it. They offer the most advice you can. They're always in a dark corner with a cigarette, and they're missing the most teeth that I've ever missed in my life. I'm like, dude, like, he's there. He's like, yeah, you know what you do with your 401k and your Roth IRA? I'm like, let's start with dental hygiene before we get to the finances, you know? And this guy, his name was Tom. Let's talk about him, okay? I couldn't fucking take him seriously. He looked with those fucking hamster chompers. Like, he got in an argument with me. He's like, he's like criticizing every fucking job that I'm doing. I'm like, dude, you know, you're a welder, and I'm right here. I'm also a welder. So what the fuck are you, like, you're not a supervisor, bro. And then he got promoted to second shift, which is like being the tastiest skid mark in a toilet. And he goes, he's like, that day he came in, no joke, with the shiniest fucking pair of hamster cuffs. He's like, no, I'm a professional. Like, he must have put like 20 fucking whitening strips around these tobacco stained teeth. I didn't know what to say. I just shoved the fucking carrot in his mouth. But, so that's the first fight we got into. Second fight, I went to lunch and I was telling a true story about how I bought a stolen car off Craigslist and I had to forge the signature and eventually I had to set it on fire on the side of a highway. He's like, you fucking comedians, you embellish everything. And I'm like, Tom, you are addicted to opiates. You look like a bunny rabbit from Mad Max. And you have to rely on a stolen razor scooter to get to work because you got a DUI. What is there to embellish? Like, oh yeah, your pet lizard blows you to wake you up. Like, there's the embellishment, you know? But Christ, these fucking guys. So, let me see here. You know the best part, though, of quitting a union job was I had so much more time on Facebook, right? Right? I love fucking Facebook drama, right? Because here's the thing. Everybody asks me, they're like, oh, Phil, do you see the new season of Stranger Things? Or you see, like, the new Dahmer show? I'm like, no, but have you seen Mark and Anna's marriage falling apart real time? Bring out the popcorn. Fuck. I'm watching this thing, and it's like, yo, dude, somebody's doing the... They're doing fucking coke off of someone's dick. They're like, oh, Anna, yeah, she's always been a slut. No, Mark's doing it, dude. All right, two popcorns. Like, so, but here's the best thing I love about Facebook is the passive aggressiveness. You gotta love that, okay? I need a volunteer. Anybody? Like, what's your name?
11: Tracy.
10: Tracy, okay. So Sammy and Tracy are friends, and then we get into some scuffle, and I'm like, the first post is always vague as fuck. You know, like, I go, fuck liars, okay? That's the first week. And then people like me are paying attention. I'm like, oh, real-time drama. And then you wait a few weeks, you know, because everyone's... And then you specify it just a little bit more, you know? Fuck liars who talk shit! And then you wait a little more, and the third week is where it all fucking spills. Fuck liars who talk shit named Tracy, who wear a brown jacket, black jeans, go to Lincoln Lodge for a comedy show. And here's the funny part, is Tracy's gonna come up to me, he's like, dude, what's your fucking deal? Like, the fuck? Like, you got a problem with me or something? I'm like, do you know how many dudes I know named Tracy that fall in that description? Why I gotta fucking make everything about you? All right, that's everything I got.
12: It's the truth, man. I got a whacked out family. Couldn't let something go normal. Nothing ever goes normal the way it's supposed to go. Thank God you came out to see comedy, because I'll say this in a friendly and a customer service kind of a way. You people are smart. You have brains to understand comedy. Thank God, what a refreshment that is. I travel every week. Believe me, there are more stupid people roaming the earth loose, unchecked on a daily basis, more now than ever before in our history, and they're not dying, they're breeding. Does that not worry anybody else? It's like Night of the Living Dead out there. One dummy gets whacked, 10 more come up in their spot. We got to start thinning the herd and get rid of these people. It used to be God would help us out, survival of the fittest. Some dumb shit would drink a 12-pack, wander out from between two parked cars without looking. It was the Lord that sent that cement truck to take him out. And it was beautiful, like a big bug. You'd splatter them all over the road, and people would come out of their trailers and look, ooh, look, honey, that's a tragedy. Look at that. No, I beg to differ. That's keeping the gene pool filter clean. That's what that is. Six smart people could be living off those harvested organs. Let's scrape them up like a skunk, part them out like a Chevy, and start over again. That's what I think we should do. You're mean. How can you talk like that? I'm sorry. It's getting whack. I can't stand it anymore. I was going to get my birthday. I was at McDonald's, and I went to get a food order, and it was $5 for food. $5. And, excuse me, it was $4.67. I gave the kid $5. What did he give me back? $4.67, because that's what it said on the thing. It's like, clue phone, line one. It's the proctologist. He found your head, dipshit. And he was one of these white kids with a hat on backwards trying to pretend he was black. And I'm like, what up, player? What up, homie? What up, G? Look, you're not Tupac Shakur. You're two mop the floor, dipshit. You minimum wage mop jockey with your pants off. If you're white, be white. If you're black. Be who you are. Don't try to be something that you're not. And it's like they got the six piercings all over their face. Am I officially old? I want to stick his cabbage head in a lake, pull out some bass, and feed some hungry people with it. Pull the little pierced nipple, Prince Albert, ass piercing, whatever he's got. Just string it all together and dangle them from a tow truck or something. That's what I think we should do. And it's me, because morons, they don't care. It's going, and it has no racial boundaries, no age, no regionalism. People say, well, people in Kentucky are stupid. There's some people in Wisconsin that'll make this look like a think tank. Stupidity is spackled about everywhere. And now we're putting warning labels and safety features on dangerous things to keep idiots living longer. And I am completely against that. Anybody else? I peel off every warning sticker I can find. The violent, bloody death to the stupid is a Christmas present from Jesus. That's exactly what that is. I couldn't believe it. I was getting gas in my car. What did the sticker say that I peeled off? Warning, do not smoke cigarettes while putting gas in your tank. Duh. Does anybody in here need that sticker? No, because if you're dumb enough to have a Lucky Strike cigarette dangling from your pie hole lit at the Amoco Station pump, you deserve to look like a tiki torch, don't you? Call 911. I'm on fire. No, I'm going back to Winn-Dixie and buying some ballpark Franks and some Wonder Buns and some marshmallows. And we're going to have a tailgate party on your flaming ass cheeks. That's what we're going to do. Go Cardinals. That's what I'm saying. Yeah. Unbelievable to me how stupidity is. I used to watch my favorite show when I was a kid with my grandpa. I'll never forget it. Why it's not on anymore, I think it should be Mutual of Omaha's Wild Kingdom. You ever watch that show? That was the best show in the world because I was a little kid and I watched it and I would cry to watch that show because all the animals, the cute ones with the little thorn in its paw or its hoof or wherever it was in the jungle or the desert, it would get eaten because the big predator animals would line up around it and pounce on the weak one and eat it. And I'd ask my grandpa, why does that happen? My grandpa said, God has a plan. It's called survival of the fittest. The strongest, the fastest, and the smartest of every species lives, and life is better for everybody. I didn't see that as a kid, but I see it now. We got to whack some fuckers, but quick. It is out of control. I'm sorry, Kid Rock concert? Ba-boom. Get a... Tell them there's a free lunch and there, gasoline and a can of gas. That'll be a match. And the thing is, dumb shits have no problems reproducing. There's a big problem right there. Their pipes, whatever, are perfectly clean. They can pound them out in droves, in herds, in squadrons, in litters. It's not even funny anymore. Smart people can't get it done. Why is that? You ever see an article in a magazine about a couple that's educated, college, and they're smart, and they're good-looking and monogamous and in love, and they want to be parents, but they can't have a kid. It's always screwed up. There's some kind of low sperm count or something, a little glitch in the system. They got to have sex upside down on the equator at 1 o'clock in the morning, only on New Year's Eve, with ice packs on his balls and magnets on her ass, hoping to get that 92.5-degree temperature window to squirt the sperm cell in with a turkey baster, counterclockwise, bounced off the left ovary at the stroke of midnight, standing under a disco ball with a Johnny Mathis record playing. But they can't get it done, can they? No, they can't. So what do they have to do? Adopt a dipshit kid. Clothe, feed, and bathe him, try to smarten him up, but you can't polish a turd. It doesn't work. But God is my witness, you go to any trailer park anywhere in the country, 2 o'clock on a Saturday afternoon, what do you see outside every one of those trailers? Unfortunately, 15 little waterheads hopping around outside, cuckoo for Cocoa Puffs, running around barefoot in the snow up to their ass, diaper half off, piss dribbling down both legs, making mud, snot bubbling out of both nostrils, a WWF sticker on this arm over here. A NASCAR number over there. Oh, this is my favorite. That little tail of hair coming up. Coming off the back of the little lopsided coconut head with a soft spot like a rotten peach. Those people don't even have to have sex to have more kids. They just share each other's bathwater in the trailer. Honey, we're pregnant again. What are we going to call this little bundle of joy from Jesus? We've already got Scooter and Skeeter and Tweeter and Peter and TJ and JT and IUD and GED and EIEIO. How much government cheese do we have left in this country? These are the kind of thoughts that have kept me off national television all these years. You guys were a wonderful audience tonight. I appreciate it very much. Thank you very much. You've been a fantastic audience. I love coming to Louisville. People have been so nice to me when I started. I've had a long life in slinging it out in honky-tonks and gin joints and smoke-filled fornicatoriums. It's going to make a great CD. I hope to see you all again. If I said anything to offend anybody tonight, please come up to me after the show. I'll gladly repeat anything I said. Happy holidays. Thank you for coming. Tip your waitstaff. You've been a lovely audience. Good night. Thank you.
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13: Getting old, that's happening. 36. I feel like after you hit 30, everything goes downhill. Your body just falls apart. That's the way I feel. Like, I don't need to be in peak physical condition. I would just like to be able to check my blind spot while driving without having my entire back crack. That would be fantastic for me. People are like, oh, you're an adult. Isn't it fantastic? It's like, yeah, it's hard to pinpoint a favorite thing about it. I don't know. It's either the fact that I can only eat fruit at room temperature or the fact that I can tell if it's going to rain because my bones ache. What? Weather bones? What an extraordinary gift. Someone alert the X-Men. I quit drinking. That's one thing I did. I stopped. Completely, I had to stop drinking. I was too good. I had to hang up my jersey. Yeah. I think the hardest part about quitting drinking is the realization that maybe alcohol wasn't your problem. Maybe you're just kind of a piece of shit. Case in point, I was in a hotel room last week and I woke up because my face was stuck to a half-eaten sandwich. And then I noticed that I had the gray dust from a losing scratch-off ticket sprinkled into my chest hair. Sober Mike Stanley, 2.0, 36 years old, fucking killing it. You quit drinking, all your friends are like, do you miss it? Do you miss drinking? Yeah, of course I do. I miss it a lot. Like, the last time I got super drunk, I was hanging out with my high school buddies, and I was just like, wow, I cannot wait until you guys graduate. Three more years. You kids hang in there. I gotta return this van. It's a rental. Try to eat right. You have to eat right all the time as an adult. That's not fun. I've been eating out of measuring cups. Not for any dietary reason, I just don't have a dishwasher in my new place, so if anybody wants to swing by for a fourth a cup of raisins, holla. It's hard to eat right on the road. I saw my mom this week. My mom's very sweet. I'm a huge mama's boy. Anybody else? Yeah, just two people? Okay. What is it, M&M night in here? What happened? Everyone hates their mom? Come on. I got to see my mom. My mom's so sweet. She slides me this envelope, okay? Inside the envelope, handwritten letter telling me how much she loves me, how proud of me she is. Very sweet. And it was in cursive, so you know it's the real deal, you know? That's a dying art. So I'm reading this letter and I'm tearing up. And then at the bottom, I notice she stapled a gift card to Cracker Barrel. Cracker Barrel. Do I like their food? Not really. Do I like fleece zip-ups with pictures of wolves on them? You bet your dick I do. Everybody. Yeah, I walked out of there looking like Seagal. They have rock candy at Cracker Barrel. Rock candy. That's like a crystal meth starter kit for your child. What are you doing, Walter White? You guys go to Cracker Barrel in the Midwest? You ever go? You take your lady. You're like, hey, babe. put on your fanciest dress. I'm going to take you out dining to a place that looks like a fucking barn tonight. How's that for fancy? I love going to Cracker Barrel. I do the same thing every time I go to Cracker Barrel. This is what I do. You guys can do it too. I walk into a Cracker Barrel very confident. I'll walk up. The waitress will seat me, okay? I'll sit down. The waitress will then approach and be like, "What do you have, sir?" And I'll be like, "Coffee, black. But I'll take it on the porch. Trouble's coming." Then I walk through their gift shop. I grab one of those rubber band gun rifles off of the wall. Then I go out front and sit on one of those rocking chairs they have on their porch like this. "Get back inside, it ain't safe out here." "Not on my watch, motherfuckers." You can do it too. It's way more fun than that golf tee and the triangle bullshit they put on your table.
14: My mom had to get a hysterectomy this summer, which is a huge bummer because it's like my childhood home is gone. Never be able to visit it again. I don't know if I want to.
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1: Okay, I'm just gonna get a drink of water. You guys doing good?
2: Yeah.
1: What the fuck was that? The Brewers guy down here just flashed a gang sign. And he's like, Was that? Did you guys win today? Well, yeah, of course. All right, way to go. Yeah, only 160 games left. Okay, well then that didn't go as well. Back to the parasites. I'm so sorry. You're just funnier than him. Oh, where were we? I like music. Now let's get controversial here. I love music. I remember my first favorite band as a kid was the Chipmunks, by far. Fucking great albums, the Chipmunks, they did great. But then when I was 7 years old, I started listening to the Beatles. And mainly I listened to the Beatles because I thought they knew the Chipmunks. I thought they were like hung out. And I remember when I was 7 years old, I was home from school one day and I listened to the song, I Wanna Hold Your Hand. Like it's like kind of just keeps repeating. It's like, I wanna hold your hand, I wanna hold your hand, I wanna hold your hand. And like I loved it, it was so catchy and so good. I remember waiting for my mom to come home from work to be like, Mom, why do these Beatles, like these Beatles are awesome, but why do they wanna hold someone's hand so bad? And my mom was like, well, Michael, it feels good to hold someone's hand. And then in my mind, I was like, oh, shit. I'm about to hang out with my best friend Darren all day in the woods tomorrow. I'm going to hold his hand all fucking day, and it's going to be amazing. Turns out I didn't hold his hand all day. I held his hand for half the day, and then he made up an excuse and went home early. So, what a 7-year-old homophobic piece of shit he was, right? Fucking Darren. Like movies too. I just watched a movie, Free Solo. Anyone seen that one? Yeah! Alright, there they are over there. I'm looking at this ball like, let's do it. So if you haven't seen it, it's about rock climbing, but without ropes, right? When I went to the movie, I thought it was about Han Solo escaping a Guatemalan sex dungeon prison. But it's about Free Solo means rock climbing without ropes. And I saw the movie and I was super inspired. I'm like, that's me. I'm gonna be this guy now. So I went to a rock wall. And I'm like, all right, I'm going to do this free solo. And they're like, no, you got to put ropes on. I'm like, fuck you, I'm doing a free solo. And they're like, you have to put on the ropes. I'm like, all right, but I'm not going to need them. And it turns out I didn't need the ropes because I got like this far off the ground before my fingers were just like, eh, I couldn't do it. So I dropped back down and the guy's like, you got to increase your finger strength. I'm like, yeah, you know, I do. I gotta increase my fingers, which is just a weird way to walk around a gym. Just like, oh, you know. Where are the finger weights, you know? Gyms don't have finger weights, it turns out. So the rock wall guy's like, here's how you increase your finger strength. Just go find stuff and hang from it. Go find a tree branch and just go hang for like 1 minute a day. Come back here in a month and you'll be able to climb this wall. And I was like, fuck yeah! So I went out looking for these trees, but it's very hard to find a tree with that perfect branch to hang from. So what I found I can do is the second floor windows of a lot of brick buildings. I can kind of just, it's about this high, and I can just kind of jump up and hang on them. It's usually in an alley, but it looks really weird. You know, people walk by and they just see, I look like a burglar with zero upper body strength, basically. Just laying against the side of a building for an hour. But one place that works great is actually jungle gyms or monkey bars. Like, that's the perfect spot to hang from. The problem is, 99.9% of jungle gyms and monkey bars exist like right around an elementary school, and that's really weird because not only now am I hanging out around an elementary school, I'm like physically just hanging outside of an elementary school. It's like the kids come out to recess and they, one time a teacher came out and he's like, hey, get down from there. I'm like, I'm sorry, I'm just, you know, I'm just working on my fingers. That didn't go over well at all. That's fine.
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1: I also like to apologize to you people if I offended you with my sex jokes. I do think sex is important. We act like it's not, but it is. Let me ask you this. Let's say you met the perfect person. They had a great job. You felt very comfortable with them. You felt secure with them. You had long conversations with them, but they were awful in bed. Would you stay with them?
2: No.
1: You sound like you were getting choked, lady, but that's cool.
2: No.
1: Like, as soon as I started saying that, he was like, don't you say a word. Don't you say one fucking word.
2: No.
1: You be correct, lady. At least your last breath will be the truth. I met a girl that possessed none of those qualities, but she was amazing in bed, and I was like, I think we can make it. I feel really good about this relationship. I heard she's a crackhead. Mind your business. Do freaky stuff with each other. That's all I'm trying to say. Get back into the things you used to do to make your relationship work. Especially let the women take charge. When they get a couple of glasses of red wine and 50 shades of gray in them, you'd be amazed at the stupid shit they suggest. Dated one girl, she got really drunk. She's like, let's titty fuck. And I was like, oh, that's great. So I thought, titty and fucking are two of my favorite things. What could possibly go wrong? Everything. Everything goes wrong with titty fucking. Because there are two things that don't belong together. It's like going over somebody's house for dinner. Like, what are we having for dinner? Spaghetti and chocolate cake. And then you get there and find out the spaghetti is baked in a chocolate cake. And that's what titty fucking is. It's no Reese peanut butter cup, I can tell you that. No one wins with titty fucking. It's like being at a blackjack table and you keep pushing hand after hand. You know how I know this is true? Because once you become an adult, no one ever has a quickie titty fuck. It's not been one recorded 3 p.m. titty fuck. They only happen at 5 a.m. after a long night of negotiations. Where there's titty fucking, there's also, to be sure, a period involved, a refusal to give head. She offers up a hand job. And you counteract with, why don't I just go in there and put it in your titties? You can't even say it with real conviction. You can't even make eye contact. Why don't I just put it in your titties? I'm sorry. What? What did she say? I just want to put it in your titties. I still didn't catch that. The only reason I have an orgasm from it is that she realizes that I'm a cum in her face and there's nothing she can do about it. That turns me on extremely. Because she'll be into it. Yeah, baby, you like that? Yeah, baby. Oh, wait a minute. Like, what the fuck are you doing? You don't have a detachable head. Take it like a champ.
3: I remember. God damn, you done threw me off. Family? Yes, I was talking about family. My crazy ass family. My aunt is super religious. And why my aunt is super religious is she goes to church faithfully and she sings all the time. But when she sings, it takes about 4 damn hours for some reason. Takes 4 hours. She sings the song Eye on a Sparrow at everything. Bar mitzvahs. Ain't nobody Jewish in my damn family. Fuck you performing at a bar mitzvah. Birthdays and weddings. My mom's wedding was supposed to last an hour and a half. That shit took 2 days. Because she was up there singing Eye on a Sparrow. This is how she sing it, and don't make me laugh. She goes, this is for you, Kalatis. And my mom's name is Carlotta. I don't know why they had to ask that, man. They country as hell. This is for you, Carlottas. I sing. Because I'm happy. And I sing. Afterwards, I had to sing because I was free. That shit took forever. Ever. My mom throws out the phrase WWJD. That's what makes her super rich. She throws out the phrase WWJD and everything. I remember when I moved here, back here from Macomb, Illinois. I've never been to Macomb, Illinois. Three things about it. Western Illinois is there. It's the meth capital of Illinois. And a lot of loose animals just walking around Macomb, Illinois. I'm serious. I saw a squirrel looking for a ride just like this, nigga. What the fuck going on here? It's just stupid. It's dumb. I moved back. I was like, we moved in with my mom. I was like, Mom, we'll pay the rest of the bills. Oh, yeah, just pay the water bill. It's $50. It's $50. Easy. Anybody can pay $50. She worked at Family Dollar. Bitch, you can afford $50 working at Family Dollar. That's where she works. And 3 months go by. The bill went from $50 to $150. We don't have any water. We got to take my family on hikes to McDonald's to take a shit. It was like we became regulars at McDonald's just to use the fucking crapper. It was awful. So I text my mom. I was like, Mom, you didn't pay the water bill. It's been 3 months. It was only $50. It's $150. What the hell? I said the poop emoji because it's a very shitty situation to be in, right? Very shitty. Stupid. And she texted me back, I'm your mother. Don't talk to me like that. WWJD. Like, Jesus will pay the damn water bill. Fuck you saying that for? I didn't say fuck you saying that for because, you know, black moms still kick your ass no matter. You feel me on that? Right on. If you had a black mom, be hilarious as shit.
1: My mom, my stepmom's actually, you know, she's African American.
3: It's like, my nigga, go on.
1: It's dope, man. It's stupid.
3: I'm gonna talk back about my job, though. I hate my job. Like, not really feeling my job. One day I had to train a Hispanic who spoke Spanish, but I speak English. So the communication was clearly off. It was clearly off. It was stupid. I was trying to tell him to mop. He kept grabbing the broom. It's like, nigga, I don't know how to say mop in Spanish. I told him to put the wet floor down, and I was just pointing, yellow, yellow. He took a piss on the floor. It's like, what the fuck? So I decided I needed to quit. Then I thought to myself, WWJD. I turned and asked, hey, Jesus, would you quit this job? Should I just stay? He said, just stay, my nona. All Hispanics, when they give you a decision, just stay. They just throw their hands in their hand. It's the funniest shit ever. It's so funny. Like, hey, you going out? Yeah, I don't know, man. And they all go up like that. Bro. Like, what is that? Who says I don't know like that? I don't know, man. Like, you doing calf raises right now? What is this?
4: I'd rather be aggressive than passive. I would. Sorry, I got a friend who's a real passive dude. We were driving by a chicken joint a little while ago, and he said, that place doesn't serve me anymore. And I was like, the fuck you do to piss off a chicken joint? Kind of hard. And he was like, well, I went in and tried to order a two-piece, and they wouldn't turn around. So I left. What? Is that it? That's not them not serving you. That's them not hearing you. It's fucking different. Why didn't you yell at them? And he said my least favorite phrase. He went, well, I didn't want to be an asshole. I didn't want to be an ass. That's like a nice way of saying, oh, I didn't want to fix my problem. I wanted to drag you into this. Leave me the fuck out of it. Just yell at him. Just give him a quick, hey! Hey! Hey! Two-piece! Hey! What do I have to lose? This chicken jockey's opinion of me? Give a fuck what he thinks of me. What do I have to gain? Chicken. Solid argument every time. That's the thing, man. People who say, like, anger isn't useful. It's the most... I'm sorry. We act like we're all supposed to love and hug each other and stuff. Bullshit. Anger is the most productive force on this planet. You will never get more stuff done than when you were pissed off. I've never applied for a job happy. You smiling ear to ear, but you ain't fucking happy. You want to find somebody who's organized? You want to find somebody with a plan? Look for somebody angrily muttering in a corner. Saying, I'll show them. That motherfucker's got a plan whether you like it or not.
5: 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You're listening to, what is it, Chicago's comedy scene? Hey, yo. Hello, everybody. Listen, this is Jamie Kennedy. And if you want to come to a show and... Hey, this is Jamie Kennedy. And if you want to come to a live comedy show, I don't need your help. I don't need your conversation. Just let me do the entertaining. I don't come to where you work, at Bed Bath & Beyond, and tell you how to stack candles. 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I forgot, but I met him on Tinder.
6: Thank you so much, Jamie. Have a great weekend in Chicago.
7: But in the early 1990s, a kid fell down on a playground, went home crying. The parent didn't ask, did you learn a lesson? The parent went, oh, my sweet little angel, you hurt yourself. It's not your fault. It's not my fault. Heaven forbid parental responsibility. I'm going to sue. I'm going to sue the city, the county, the state. I'm going to make them make playgrounds out of Nerf. That way, when kids fall down, they bounce back just like Bumbles. Bumbles bounce. And that's how we raised a generation of Nancy Pantses. And I didn't know that until I became a dad. I did not know playgrounds had changed because I hadn't been to one in 20 years because I'm not a pedophile. I don't even own a trench coat.
8: Gotta get you out the bad neighborhood. Moved us a block over to the suburbs. It was cool though. It was cool because the block I grew up on was real diverse because my family lived on that block. There was us, and then there was us. It was cool, but growing up there, I learned a lot about different nationalities. I learned that different nationalities keep different things in the basement of their house. Yeah, different nationalities. Like, by round of applause, how many Irish people are in here? Irish people! I knew it! See? I learned that if you were Irish, you probably had a bar in the basement of your house. Yeah! If you were German, you probably had some antiques or some collector's plates or something like that, the Ark in the basement of your house. Learned that watching a lot of Indiana Jones movies, too. If you were Mexican, 9 times out of 10, you had other Mexicans in the basement of your house. Learned that, girl. I remember the first time I did that joke, Mexican dude got all upset with me. He was like, what about black people, huh? What do black people keep underground? What do black people keep underground? I was like, duh, motherfucker, the railroad. Why you think we late everywhere? Underground Railroad don't make stops everywhere. Underground Railroad, I need to get off at Main Street. Next stop is freedom. Yes, sir, and I know. You're probably like, that's not how you drive the railroad. Chicago Public Schools, I'm sorry. That's the railroad where I go from.
7: Have an idea in my head. I think I'm going to become a documentary filmmaker. I have a new idea. I want to maybe enter it in Sundance, maybe get an Oscar, maybe get myself an Oscar, who knows. What I'm going to do to make my movie is I'm going to buy a GoPro, and then I'm going to put it on my dashboard in my car, and then I'm just going to drive like I normally drive. And when I end up behind someone who comes to a complete stop before entering an empty roundabout, or who gets into an empty roundabout and then stops and waves someone else in front of them, or who gets into an empty roundabout and just stops to make sure no one's coming, well, then I'm gonna follow them. I'm going to follow that person, and when they stop their car and get out, I'm going to stop and like wave, and I'm like, hey, hi, how are you doing? Can I talk to you for a second? I want to ask you a couple of questions, and we're going to talk about their driving habits, and that's going to be my movie. It will be a documentary, and I'm going to call it, The Fuck Is Wrong With You? Because I'm curious. I want to know.
9: Because that's a hell of a hustle y'all got, really it is. Y'all can suck the right dick and be taken care of for life. Ain't a man in here that don't wish he could lick the right tit and be all right. And they had TV shows dedicated to y'all's hustle. Was there one show on VH1 about the basketball ladies, what they call that? Lucky bitches, yeah. I would have loved for them to have said that one time in the name of honesty. Next week on Lucky Bitches. And I'm not just shooting shit to the breeze. I'm talking from experience because I recently went through a divorce. And ladies, let me let you know, between that child support and that alimony, that shit is unfairly and unjustly set up for y'all to win. That's y'all's hustle because a judge ordered me to pay my baby mama 30 grand a month. Now, here's what was crazy about that. We knew for a fact that 5,000 took care of everything. My son's necessities, all the bills and the whatnots. They gave her the other 25 simply because it was available. You pay based on what you make as opposed to what's necessary. P. Diddy got two baby mamas. He pay them both 90 grand a month apiece. And fellas, did you know when you get a divorce, you are legally and financially responsible for her attorney's fees and yours? She don't pay a dime. And a divorce can take anywhere from 1 to 3 years to finalize. I was a year and a half in, and I was 175K in lawyer fees. And the meter was still running. So ladies, when you think that men don't want to get married because we're afraid of commitment, we're afraid of divorce. Divorce for a man is like getting raped in the police station while the cops watch and don't help. And when a judge tells you 30 grand of money, shit you can do about it but bend over and bite down on that rag. Well, actually, fellas, I take that back. There is something you can do about it. But if you're gonna go there, you better make sure you and your best friend's stories match. Judge told me 30 grand. I said, shit, I'm gonna kill this bitch. First 48, here I come, goddamn. Like, ladies, understand what I'm saying. If you get with a man from ground zero and you build wealth together, success, pain, tears, struggle together, well, then you deserve half. But some of these women get with these men that got one-on-one comma on their paycheck. And I'm old school. Fellas, if you got that kind of paper and you got a good woman in your corner, ride or die soldier, when you leave your house in the morning to face life and life whoop your ass, you come home and she rub your back, make you a hot plate, make you feel relevant again, you're supposed to make sure your woman look good from scalp to cuticle. But ladies, don't get cocky along the way. Because I watch some of these shows like Real Housewives and these chicks act like they had something to do with it. First of all, these dudes are already rich before they met you. They're rich. They chose you. They're rich. They have options. So if a man changed your life and take you from fish sticks to lobster, that's wonderful. But never forget, bitch, you used to eat fish sticks.
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11: All right, my favorite field trip of all time. I decided it would be a good idea to take 200 children to a place called Extreme Trampolines. Exactly. If you've never been or heard of it, whatever you're picturing in your head, that's what the fuck this place looks like. Giant room full of trampolines. Which is insane. Like, we all remember trampolines as children. That is a deadly activity. I don't know what I was thinking or why I thought these kids could handle that. Like, I might as well have just kept them at our rec center and played extreme Russian roulette. That would have been the exact same outcome. And I remember I get there, and right out of the gate, I'm sweating bullets out of breath, trying to watch these kids, making sure no one gets hurt. Which, in hindsight, someone definitely should have busted out the pedophile broom, because that was a very interesting sight. And I remember I'm watching them, and immediately I'm being yelled at by someone who works there. It's like this sophomore girl in high school. She's like got braces and a ponytail. She's sitting on a lifeguard chair yelling down at me. She's going, sir, you're not allowed to be out on the trampoline dojo. That's for jumpers 12 and under. You need to go to the waiting area. And I'm like, I need to watch my damn kids. And then right as I peek back over, I see it. Two boys sprinting at each other at full speed from opposite ends of the building. They time a jump in the middle and high five, which I'm sure was the end of the plan. That is not the end of what happened. Those two collided harder than I've ever seen two human beings in my life. It still haunts me to this day. Miraculously, the first kid bounced up instantly, completely uninjured. He was like a deer who got blasted by a truck on the highway. He was just like up and just scampered off into the shadows. Didn't see him for the rest of the day. Don't know what happened to that one child. Don't ask me. That other kid, however, was fucked up. That is the most fucked up I've ever seen a human being in my life. It was horrifying. He got up, he's holding his eyeball in one hand and his teeth in the other. He's not even crying. He's doing that thing all kids do where they gotta make eye contact with an adult and your reaction to their pain lets them know if they should cry or not. It's like, do I cry? Is this a thing? My eye and the teeth? Should I be crying? And he locks eyes on me and I just go, goo! He's like, goo means cry! And he's hysterically shaking. Falls to the floor, stops moving. In my head, I'm white as a ghost. And in my head, I'm like, I just lost my job. There is literally nothing I can do to help him. Like, what am I going to tell his parents? And I get up to him and I realize, I'm like, oh, that's not my kid. Woo! That is not one of my fucking kids. Get the fuck out of the way, asshole. You're taking up prime trampoline real estate for my children. Yeah, everybody, jump over him. Fuck it. Keep it going. He's the finish line right here. Lifeguard, you got one. I don't care how many drugs you've ever done in your life. There's no greater high on this planet than when you see a small child absolutely destroy themselves and you are not directly responsible. Greatest feeling in the world. Thanks a lot, guys. That's my time.
12: I lived with my parents for a little while, it's true. Right out of high school, for a year, lived with my parents. Worked at an IHOP, drove an 85 Buick Century. But don't worry, I was also 40 pounds overweight. Because otherwise, I wouldn't have been able to handle all the pussy. One night, I get off a shift at the IHOP, come home. I'm on my parents' back porch, smoking weed and listening to Black Sabbath. And not like on a CD player, just in my head. Listening to the version of Paranoid that's 27 minutes long and has a drum solo by the devil. Eventually, I get bored. I go inside. About to head up and pass out, but then I see on the counter a fresh pack of Oreo cookies. Unopened. Virginal. And I tear into those Oreo cookies like a Duke lacrosse player at a fucking sorority mixer. I don't give a shit. If Cookie Monster was there, he would have staged a fucking intervention. I was going crazy. Shit was flying everywhere, just having to lose my mind. Finish half the pack, stumble back in the living room, pass out on the couch. And I wake up to my dad pounding on the kitchen counter, going, God damn it! Shit! Cheryl! Cheryl, come down here! And I wake up, bleary, and I'm like, Dad, what's going on? He goes, Colin! The dog got in the goddamn Oreos again! And I said, Dad, listen, I gotta level with you. Your dog's a fucking asshole.
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0: Oh my, I touched human beings. This is, oh, that's our first for a Thursday. Thank you. Thank you so much. Oh my, there's so many of you. I thought I'd have to add like a laugh track or two. This is amazing. Like, I'm going to have to owe all of you money. This is amazing. I'm very excited to be. I don't usually go outside, so this is a treat for you. So yeah, my name is Mike Hover. I'm a comedian out of Chicago. I like to say that up right at the bat because there is a performer who has a similar name as me. His name is Michael Hoover with two O's instead of one. He's out of Roanoke, Virginia, and he's an Elvis impersonator. There's been some confusion in the past, and so I don't want anybody buying this album and thinking like he doesn't know any of the words. Right. More like blue suede snooze. Get out of here. So don't leave just yet. Let me disappoint you with my own material. Okay.
1: Now, when I was stupid one night, I was going to a party, and a friend of mine was like, "Hey, Tony, how about you drive your car there? You drive us all in your car. I'll drive us home. I'm the designated driver because this month is sober October, whatever month it was, I don't know. But he was doing that, you know, everyone, this is sober January." And they never stick to it. So he did that. I was like, okay, you're the designated driver. That's great. Let's do it. We get to the party. Of course, like an hour in, he's just like, "Hey, Tony, I got good news, man. We're going to just live here, okay? We're living here now. It's great." So I have no designated driver, and I didn't want to take a cab home, so I did the stupid thing. I just thought, like, you know what? I'm just going to drive myself home. I'll be good. So I get in my car, and the first thing I do, of course, I pop a mint. You know, because cops don't know that trick. Like, "Ah, sir, you were swerving all over the road. You're all bloodshot eyes, you're sweating, it looks like you got some vomit on your shirt there. But you know what? Yeah, your breath does smell just a little minty, so I'm gonna let you go. Clearly, you're sober, you're good." The things we think are gonna work. It's like, sure, I've had 7 drinks, but this Tic Tac, oh, that's my ticket home. It's gonna get me. So I start driving, and I get pulled over, like, right away. And so I'm thinking to myself, "All right, Tony, just maintain. Stay calm. You're going to get through this. All you have to do is answer the questions in a calm and succinct manner, and you'll be home in a matter of minutes. You'll get through this. You're good." Cop comes to the window. First thing he says, he's like, "Hey, you took that turn a little wide back there. How's your night going, sir?" And I replied, "Oh, it's going." So we're off to a terrible start right off the bat. That is not the answer a sober person would give at that point. So he gives me all the tests, and I fail all the tests. You know, the breathalyzer, the walking, the written, the essay. I failed everything. He brings me into the police station, and he takes me, you know, there's like the drunk tank, where they round up all the drunks for the night. There's like 10 guys in there. And when they saw me approaching, they got really excited. They all just started mimicking in detail how they were gonna beat me up once I got in there. They're just like... And I'm just watching in awe, like, "Oh, that looks like it's gonna hurt." Because if you think my face is punchable now, you should have seen me 15 years ago. So the cop was like, "Hey, don't worry about it, man. No, you don't have to go in there. You go in the other drunk tank." And apparently that was the place where, for the people who can't defend themselves, So I go in that little place, and there's only one guy in there, this small little guy, you know, looks like, and it's just like your typical, he's sleeveless shirt, no teeth, straight out of Mesa. Anyway, he's like, I'm sitting there, and I'm like, okay, I don't want to make eye contact. I don't want to talk to anybody. I just want to sit here. 10 minutes go by, and all of a sudden I hear, so what do you do? What is this, a cocktail party? We're going to make small talk? Okay. So I told him, I was like, I'm a student. You know, I went to school at the time. And I told him that, and I was like, what do you do? And this guy looks at me, and he goes, gas station. That's all he said. Not I work at a gas station, not I'm a clerk at a gas station, just gas station. And looking back on it, he really didn't need to say any more than that. I got the gist. When I first saw this guy, the first thing that popped in my head was gas station, right? So then I asked him, I was like, what are you in here for? And gas station, being the man of many words that he is, just replied, my wife's an idiot. And I was like, okay, don't say any more than that. I don't want to know. And then he asked me, he's like, well, why'd you get in here? What did you do? And I told him. I was like, well, I was really stupid, you know. I had some drinks, and I decided to drive home. And gas station gave me a long, hard look. And he said, you know what? That was stupid. I mean, what's wrong with you? Don't you know you drink and get into a car to drive, you can hurt or kill yourself or someone else? That's the stupidest thing a person can do. I mean, what is wrong with you? Now, ladies and gentlemen, there comes a point in every man's life where he realizes he's hit rock bottom. And when you're in the drunk tank at 3 a.m. in the middle of Chicago, and you're getting lectured on your life choices by gas station, that's rock bottom, folks. That's... you can't fall any lower than that. That's... So I implore you, if you're drinking tonight, Uber home. If not for me, do it for gas station. He's out there somewhere. Yeah. Come to think of it, he's probably dead by now, but still, just do it for the spirit of gas station.
2: I think unlimited data has ruined relationships. Because back in the day, you used to have to think before sending a text. That shit costs money. I see some cricket users in here that still feel my pain. Unlimited data just allows anyone to projectile vomit their useless insight at any point. And dudes are the worst offenders of this, right? I know this because I have female friends who use Tinder. And every time they show me a conversation with a guy on Tinder, it goes like this. We're gonna act it out. Okay, ma'am, you be you. I'm gonna be a guy on Tinder, okay? You like fries or tater tots?
3: Fries.
2: You like getting your asshole licked? That's every conversation on Tinder. It's every conversation. It's every conversation on Tinder. Sorry you have to go through that. I apologize. You don't need to answer, by the way. We don't need to know. It's fine. You know, but we don't need to. Okay, I gotcha. All right. But if that costs money, dudes wouldn't be as cavalier, right? Won't be as cavalier. Sorry, that was fucked up. I think dudes just talk way too aggressively about sex. I nailed it. I smashed it. I beat it up. Are you having sex or making a frittata? What are you doing?
4: Hey, this is Steve Trevino. You're listening to Tony and Steve on the comedy dealio thingio. You know what I mean. Look, if you like comedy, if you live comedy, you're listening to the right station. This is Steve Trevino. Tony and Steve, listen to them. They're hilarious. I'm hilarious. The show's hilarious. If you love comedy, you're listening to the right place.
5: I moved to the Midwest to be with my wife. I was living in Los Angeles when we met. We had a long-distance relationship. She stalked me on MySpace. That's how we met. And we've been together a few years. Yeah, we're getting up there in our years. When it came time to move, I wanted to move back here because I fell in love with a Midwest girl because... I did not like Los Angeles women. I didn't. They have an attitude. Here, I'll give you an example. You pay a compliment to a woman in Los Angeles, they get snotty. Say, hey, I really like that purse. And they say, thanks. It's Versace, cost $1,000. Mmm. Pay that. that compliment to any single woman in the room right now? Hey, I really like your purse. Oh my goodness, $20 TJ Maxx. Does your wife need a purse? Let's go get one for her. I like picking out purses. I like that enthusiasm. I do.
3: Get out of the bathroom. I'm in there. I'm lathered up. I'm lathered.
6: You feel helpless when you're lathered up in the shower. That's humanity at its most vulnerable right there. Lathered up. I feel like a new deer. Lathered? Man. Feel helpless. You ever take a shower when you're home alone and you just imagine, like, man, what if somebody broke in here and just busted in the bathroom while I'm in the middle of this shower lathered up? Nobody's ever ready for that, you know? The one that come in there, bam, you ready for this? No, I'm lathered up, get out. Because as a man, you know, I feel like I can handle three dudes as a man. Like, if three dudes broke in, I figure I can handle three. I can knock the first one out as he's coming through, wrestle the second one, and the third one's like, oh, shit, this is, the struggle is real. Let me get out of here. But if I'm in mid-lather, it just takes one frail guy. You can have anything you want. Mm-hmm. Can't deal with it. Because I can't run into battle with a grown man lathered up. Like, what if I slide into him and I hit his hips? And, like, you know, my package is on his hips, jangling and fumbling around. Now I'm apologizing mid-fight. Like, I apologize, man. I didn't know. It's not even like that. Listen, man. You came in, I was lathered up. Now he's lathered up. It's like we made love in the shower at that point. This is awkward for everybody. Can't do it, man. You ever hang out in the shower after you're done? Like, you're done scrubbing. You've done every crevice. You're done. You're just kind of hanging out at that point. Is that just me? I reflect on life in the shower. Like, I just hang in there, lean on the wall, look at my toes. That's the only time I really see my toes, is in the shower. Because I'm that guy. I'm that male that doesn't wear flip-flops. I'm not the flip-flop guy in the summertime. My toes are always together and covered up. Like, I don't believe in big toe segregation. I'm not a fan of it. My toes are always together, five. They stick together. My youngest son breaks me down mentally. Like, he kills my self-esteem a little bit slowly each day. You know, because he judges my body when I get out the shower. Like, it hurts. Like, you know, because kids keep it real. Like, they don't have poker faces. They don't have filters yet. So if they're grossed out or, like, you know, the way you're built amazes them, they'll show it in their face. And it hurts. It hurts, man. They'll ask the hard-hitting questions. Like, my son was like, hey, Dad, how come when you stop walking, your stomach is still moving, Dad? He didn't mean anything by it. He was just really wondering why I was still moving when I was standing still. He's poking and flapping my love handles, investigating. I shouldn't have to hide from this boy when I get out the shower. I'm hiding from him. Like, I'm peeking out. Like, is the coast clear? Is he out here? I shouldn't be holding my towel up top like a woman. I'm a man. I got on the little towel one-piece dress on. Got my little penis hanging out the bottom of the... It's uncomfortable, man. Shouldn't be like that.
7: Let me ask. We obviously have a bachelorette party here. It's ladies' night out. That's one thing my wife misses. We have anybody... How many ladies in here? Women, by round of applause, who likes it when it's ladies' night out, when you leave the twig and berries behind for the night? Who likes ladies' night out? Yeah. Very enthusiastic right there. The two women just, yay! The two guys are like, fuck. You're not getting laid tonight, the way that response happened. Yeah, my wife, we're married, and she misses it being single. She said ladies' night out was so much fun. She said, you know, I like it when it's just women. You know, now we go out as couples, and, you know, it's just so much different because women protect other women. When it's all women out, you know, like one can, if like one girl here gets a little too drunk, like here with the long hair, she'll say, oh, come hold my hair. I'm going to be sick. Come hold my hair. One of her friends will away to the bathroom with her to hold her hair. Yeah. You don't see guys doing that when a group of guys go out? No. One guy can't hold his booze, goes to the bathroom. Nobody goes in after him to give shoulder rubs and moral support. Now, who's a big boy? Yes, you are. I mean, maybe we'll go in to, like, draw dicks on his face and take pictures of him. Here. My wife said ladies' night out was important when she was single because women protect other women. Women protect other women when you're single. Like, again, group of girls go out, one gets too drunk, we'll say long hair again. One gets too drunk, strays from the herd, starts talking to the ugly guy at the bar. Well, you know, it's been a while for me. I'm getting a little cobwebby, but you know, you'll take care of that, won't you? Blow the dust off. Her friends won't let that shit happen, will they? No, their ears perk, their tails go up like an alarmed deer. They throw on the Captain Cockblocker superhero cape. Fly across the floor. We're gonna take you home. We're gonna put you to bed. You're a very bad man. Leave our friend alone. That's bullshit, ladies. Yeah. Yeah, and not just from the point of having missed out on sweet, sweet, sloppy sex. No. Ladies, you are shooting yourself in your fun foot when you protect your friends. Yeah. Again, think how men act in a group. When we go out, we don't protect one another. In fact, we do shots and play Russian roulette to see who will go blind first. And then the rest of us set off like we're on a scavenger hunt to find the most obvious, overweight, post-operative tranny with an Adam's apple and a mustache. We shove the two of them into a cab with a wave and a smile. Have fun with your centerfold, Hef. Just so we can bring that shit up the next day. Yeah. That is called reminder fun. Next day reminder fun. Following week reminder fun. Oh my God, wedding day reminder fun. Yeah. Your buddy's getting his tuxedo on, ready for the best day of his life, and you're like, dude, remember that time you fucked Brian Urlacher?
8: God, we're so stupid in this country. We do stupid things. We do stupid things. And because of these stupid things and stupid people, we got to put up stupid caution signs all over this country. That's the next thing that happens because so many people screw things up. We put up warning signs. I was driving around. There's a sign in the suburbs on a street. It said, caution, blind child. We actually put up a sign that says, caution, blind child, because obviously we aren't smart enough to know if there's somebody in the street, don't hit that person. We had to put up a sign letting us know, and it's only blind kids. If he's not blind, smack the shit out of him. That's fine. It's only blind kids we're concerned with at this point. Because you know what happened? It happens all the time. Somebody hit a blind kid one day. The family legally, rightfully tried to sue this guy. This guy got a lawyer in our shitty judicial system to stand up and say, Your Honor, there was no sign in the street saying there might be a blind kid playing out there. And the judge was like, that's a valid point. So we just stamped him stupid. We put up the sign, and now we gotta deal with it. There should be a sign. I agree there should be a sign, but put up the sign that makes sense. Caution irresponsible parents that don't take care of their children. That's the sign that should be up there. Thank you. Because it makes sense. It's smart. What is a blind kid doing in the front yard? I mean, I'm in favor of equal opportunity. I want the blind kid to live. Why the fuck would you let a blind kid in the front yard? Put him in the backyard where you have a fence or a leash or a zap collar or something. A containment. And people are owing. I don't mean a zap collar the cruel way that you guys do. I'm talking about a two-way system. There's an invisible fence. The kid wears a bracelet. The parent wears the collar. If the kid goes too far past the fence and the parent's in the house, it zaps his fat ass to get off the couch and go take care of his kid. And now I'm the hero.
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10: I saw this online. It was a big headline that said Mariah Carey shares cute pictures of the twins. I clicked on the link. It was her kids.
11: I tried the internet dating. Anyone want to admit to that? Round of applause. Right away, they have regulations. Like, before you can talk to anyone, there's like multiple choice questions, there's a short answer question, there's an essay. By the time you're done, you're like, oh my god, we date your rights, we take my SATs. And then you realize that it's women that do this. It's women, because there are websites for men dating just men, and they're completely different. For example, there is a site out there, I don't remember the name, it is just, they ask for a man's name, his picture, and his current location. In other words, when a man dates the way a man wants to date, it's just, hey, I'm Randy. I think you should date because I'm right behind you.

0: Another big issue is performance-enhancing drugs, right? They had a steroid hearing in baseball in front of Congress. Yeah, Mark McGwire's all crying or whatever. Turns out one of the long-term effects of overusing steroids is it makes you cry like a pussy in front of the country. You know? They want to get rid of performance-enhancing drugs. I say, fuck that. I want to see how fast a human being can run. I want to watch Barry Bonds hit a triple off the wall and burst into flames when he's around in a second. And he can blame the media or whatever he needs to do. It's amazing to me. It's a drug that makes people better at what they do, but it's not allowed. If there was a drug that made you better at what you do, would you take it? Hell yeah. That's right. I'm sure there's a way I could juice this microphone for some of the Pope jokes I got coming up later. If we had a drug that made us smarter, would we slip it into Alabama's water supply as a test? Oh yeah, we would. Put a little bit in the president's Capri Suns, give him a little... Can't spell wrong without W. Performance-enhancing drugs, man. You know, they want to get rid of it from sports, but you know what? Sports is entertainment. That's all that sports is. If they want to get rid of all performance-enhancing drugs from entertainment, holy shit, they'll have to empty out the Rock and Roll Hall of Fame. Richie Valens and Pat Boone. I mean, can Aerosmith get in with just the stuff they put out since Toys in the Attic? Exactly, man.
1: No way.
0: Performance-enhancing drugs have helped. You guys saw the movie Ray. He did a lot of damn heroin, didn't he? I don't remember a lot of hits after he got off the smack. It was like, you got the right one, baby, and that was a Pepsi commercial. And Ray Charles Dyan reminded me of something, man. He comes from an era that doesn't exist anymore. When he was coming up, he came from the era of the superstar blind musician. Him, Ronnie Millsap, Stevie Wonder, but now those guys are the dodo bird of that category. There's no young guys coming up. We need to start poking some damn musicians in the eye. Fill that void, right? How much better would Bobby Brown's life be if he couldn't sing, you know? It's hard to find the crack pipe when you can't see the crack pipe. As White Whitney Houston can duck a couple more punches and both their careers are taken back off. What do you need to do? Michael Jackson's on trial. He said he was manhandled by the police. Shit, you gotta be a man first, motherfucker. Come on. The Michael Jackson joke. It's the performance-enhancing drug of comedy right there for you. Another thing I started to notice about sports, is I'm a big sports fan, is a lot of the nepotism that's in sports, right? A lot of second-generation guys. NASCAR's got a lot, although technically I don't really consider NASCAR a sport. I think it's good entertainment, you know? People get mad sometimes, especially in the South. They'll be like, that's more than driving around in a circle, junk boy. They're right, it's an oval. So, you know, yeah, we don't want to argue geometry with a NASCAR. But there's a ton of it, almost every sport. Baseball, Barry Bonds, Ken Griffey Jr., Jose Cruz Jr., Gary Matthews Jr., whole list. Football, the Mannings, Kellen Winslow Jr., Greasy, Sims, whole list of second-generation guys. You know what sport has hardly no second-generation players? It's basketball. You'd think the NBA would be littered with second-generation players, especially with all the illegitimate kids those guys have been. There should be at least one Sean Kemp Jr. running around the league. Wilt Chamberlain slept with 20,000 women, man. The whole bench of the Eastern Conference All-Star team should be like, Chamberlain, Chamberlain, Chamberlain. Yeah, like, Chamberlain, inbounds to Chamberlain. Up the court, pass, Chamberlain picks up. Oh, it was blocked by Chamberlain. Oh, the Chamberlain. Coach Chamberlain calls timeout. It's like, Coach, what were you thinking when your boy was hitting that game-winning three-pointer at the buzzer? I was just trying to figure out which one was his mama. Why the hell his brother wasn't guarding him? There's a couple kickers in the NFL. There's only 28 kickers good enough to be world class and be in the NFL and all the world. And two of them are brothers, the Grammaticas, right? And they got two more that are in college. They got another shot of being in the NFL. So it's four world class kickers, all from the same mom. That lady's like a kicker factory. You know, there's some college coach like Bobby Bowden down at FSU. He's tired of losing because of kicker every couple of years. He's sitting around with his sisters. He's like, look, boys, we gonna need a kicker in about 17 years. Why don't y'all go fuck Miss Grammatica?
1: state of Arkansas. I don't know if you guys know that or not. But my mom, she hates it when I talk about the state of Arkansas, right? She's like, I feel like when you talk about your family and then you forget to change their names and then you record it and then you put it on the internet and then you tag them in it. I feel like you can really hurt people's feelings, right? And I get it, man. But it's like, first thing, I don't make anything up, right? Like, they do what they do and I talk about it on stage. That's how that works. But I get it. It's like, for example, if my Aunt Charlotte didn't have so many aliases that we didn't know what name to give them at the precinct when we went to pick her up, maybe I wouldn't talk about it.

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1: I've lost some weight recently. That was cool. I lost 30 pounds. Yeah.
2: Sure. Used to be fat. That's great. That's great. How many large fries did you eat?
1: I just want to lose enough weight so that I don't sweat profusely during sex. Like, ungodly profusely during sex. I'm that guy that's always pulling his chick into the shower. Like, oh, you're so kinky. You got this out. Oh, it's hot in here, isn't it?
2: See how hot we are, and you can't tell us sweat on you.
1: I was having sex with this girl recently. I was on top of her, okay? And I'm fucking this girl. And see how exciting my sex is? Does this look like as much fun as that car chase I just described? I feel sweat, like building on my head. And I'm just like, oh, God, I'm going to sweat on her. I don't know what you call that. And then all of a sudden, I was like, maybe you should turn your head like this. And she's like, don't stop. That's not good. Yo, sweat. You don't see the sweat. And then all of a sudden, sweat falls, hits her in the face, directly between the eyes. I had no idea what to say. I was just like, bitch. That's as close as I've ever come to coming on a girl's face.

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I'm going to get out of here in just a second. You guys have been really fun. Hey, one more round for yourselves for being here tonight. Penguins Comedy Club for putting this thing on. My opening acts, Bruce J., Andrew Jones. Very funny guys. Yeah.

0: 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At the water cooler store. Are we having fun? We having fun so far? Don't worry. If you're not, just hang tight. We're all gonna play the boxing game in the next room. It'll be good times. I like video games. I'm a big fan of Golden Tee. We got any Golden Tee players in here? Yeah. This next joke requires you be familiar with Golden Tee. So how about any Golden Tee players out there? Hey, people out there in CD land, you guys play Golden Tee? Oh, awesome, good, cool. You guys are gonna like this. Now, I'm a big fan of Golden Tee. Like I'll kind of act like all cocky, you know, pretend I'm better than I am if I'm trying to challenge an opponent. You know, I'll get all cocky, like, you know, yeah, all right, you know, you ready? Ready to see this? Ready to see this drive? Yeah, you know, and I wind up really far, you know. Get ready to hit the roller there. You ready? Ready to see this drive? I just go, ah! But then a lot of times it'll just be off center, and I'll just shuffle through my clubs. But I'll play it off. I'll be like, that's right, putter. That's the challenge you are. You ever miss the roller completely and smash your fingers into the screen? You ever do that? I've done that quite a bit. I find Golden Tee is the only video game that's more dangerous than the activity it simulates. Break your fingers there. Not many other games do that. I saw the Avengers recently. Saw the Avengers. Good. I didn't see it at the theater though. I got like a bootleg copy, and quality not what I had hoped. It started out fine with the opening credits, but then the next scene, which was the guy who was in the theater videotaping going to use the men's room, followed by the next scene, which was him getting kicked out of the theater. Which all culminated to the climactic scene of me buying the video. So, very poor quality. I don't recommend. I always go to the theater for those. I saw Wayne Knight at a Starbucks recently. You know, like Wayne Knight, you know, he played Newman on Seinfeld. And I kind of got starstruck. You know, I had to stop myself from like going up to him and just being like, "Hello, Newman." Like, no, like, I don't want to be one of those people. Cause, like, number one, like, I'm sure he's fucking sick of it, and like, cause people, I'm sure people do it all the time. But I still wanted to approach him kind of like in a you know, wink, wink, hey, I know who you are sort of way. So instead, I spit poison in his face. And he fell to the floor, and I'm just like, ah, you get it? And I think we had a moment, me and Wayne. He lets me call him Wayne now, because he's afraid of me. I like TV. I'm a big fan of the show Hoarders. Hoarders people. I'm such a fan of the show Hoarders that I want to be on the show Hoarders. Just so when, you know, they come to my apartment, you know, with their camera crew, they look around to see my entire apartment is filled with mountains of season one Hoarders DVDs. So the whole episode is them having to throw away their own show. And I'm totally fine with it. Like, yeah, get that out of here. I don't know what I was thinking. What else did you find? A dead cat covered in human feces? No, that I need. Just put that with the rest. and take care of the garbage. That's why I called you here. I like animal movies. I think they should do another Beethoven movie. Except instead of it being about a family who finds a Saint Bernard on their doorstep, it's about a family who finds the human centipede on their doorstep. And it's all about the wacky hijinks that ensue. You know, the human centipede gets out, you know, tromps through a fancy dinner party, knocks a fat lady into a cake. You know, gets on Charles Grodin's bed and shakes mud all over the place. You know, Charles Grodin would reprise his award-winning role, obviously. But it wouldn't be called Beethoven. It'd be called The Three Tenors. We've got one, two, three. Just stick with the classical music. Yeah, but I like movies. I like superhero movies. I'm a big fan of the superhero movies. However, I think the worst superhero though is probably Daredevil. Little backstory behind Daredevil. He's a blind guy. His superpower is that he can see. I can see. Maybe I'm a blind superhero. And then they made a movie about it. It was called Ray. But no superpowers with this guy, unfortunately. However, I was born with two left testicles. I have that going for me. I could tell because they both have equally terrible penmanship. Either way, it's like, nope, still sloppy. I'm a righty, is what I'm saying.
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2: I always feel a little dirty hanging out with Grandpa, you know? Like, he's got that old mind. You know that old-minded Grandpa? You know? Like, we were watching ESPN Classic, and I thought I was connecting with him because he's like, yeah, this is the way football should be. I'm like, all right, I'm connecting with Grandpa, you know? And then he finished the sentence, you know, this, without those gays prancing around the field. Ah. Like, oh, there it is. Time to play agree with horrible things Grandpa says, because it's too awkward to not. I agree with you, Grandpa. I need a shower. Grandpa can't believe there are gays prancing around on the football field, right? Because Grandpa never played football. You know, I played football right up until junior year of high school when I discovered Ultimate Frisbee. I was like, are you kidding me? There's an ultimate, I don't have to dress up into armor and get destroyed by monsters. I can just smoke pot and play with a toy. Yeah, fuck football. Sign me up for Frisbee. All aspects of football were fucked up. The coaches were fucked up. I remember the coach, he would tell us about all these threesomes he had. He's like, yeah, it's fucking a girl over here, and then it's fucking her over there. Ah. And all of us were like, we all looked at that guy, we're like, you're a cool guy. That's cool, you know? But now I know, oh no, that wasn't a cool guy. That was a grown man bragging about sex to children. That's a less cool guy. But it was fucked up, man. The major part of football was the showers, the locker room, right? And we'd always shower naked because and that was cool because like we grew up in the Jackass era, so we were naked all the time anyway, you know, like just naked on skateboards, riding them off cliffs and shit, you know. Real proud generation, the Jackass generation, you know. We're all naked in the showers, and that was cool, you know. It's weird because like I was very confident being naked, which. But I didn't know who I was. But now I hate being naked, but I like who I am, you know, because now my body is just like, it's covered in hair. I got this little guy, that I call it the creep, this little fucker. It's just like, because it like, you know, it's popping out the top of my V-neck. And if it goes untamed, it likes to creep up and connect with my beard. And then it's just a highway of hair for food to move freely about the body. Like, I don't know if you've ever eaten a sandwich and later found it over here, but fuck that, don't want to be naked anymore. But at the time, super confident being naked, you know? We'd all take showers together, and the only rule of the shower was you had to be out before varsity practice let out, you know? Because if varsity practice let out and you were still in that shower, those guys would come in and they would make fun of your dick. It's the rules of the shower. And it'd make you real sad. Because I don't know if you remember being 13, right? But as a 13-year-old boy, a 17-year-old boy is a grown man, right? So your punishment for taking too long of a shower is grown men come in and laugh at your dick. Right? And I remember that vividly, right? I remember being in the shower, and then all my friends were gone. And then the grown man. You call that a dick? And then 20 other grown men. He thinks that's a dick. They were all laughing and pointing at it. And I think about that probably twice every 15 minutes. It's not all they do either. One guy put his dick on my shoulder. I looked at it. He's like, "Don't look at my dick." And then he punched me. Another guy, this is super graphic and I apologize, but he took an aerosol can of hairspray, he sprayed it up his asshole so it was red, and he's like, "Hey, I got fucked in the ass!" Another guy, I was in the showers and he was just looking at me, licking a broomstick, up and down, back and forth, until I got creeped out, left the shower. And I think about this. I think about this when my grandfather's like, "I can't believe there are these gay guys prancing around the NFL." I'm like, "Grandpa," he's like, "Oh, with the locker room, what's it gonna be like for them in the locker room?" I'm just like, "Grandpa, the football locker room's the gayest place on the planet Earth. It's just a bunch of guys going, look at this kid's small dick. It'd be way better if it was a big dick, right, fellas? High five, high five, high five, rat tail, rat tail, spank, spank, spank, spank, spank." That's what the straight kids were doing in high school. What were the gay kids doing? Sleeping with girls. Point is, I guess you just gotta be yourself, you know?
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4: You like to party? You're making plans right now. I can see you. Yeah, cool. I threw up on the red line the other day. Heads up, she got set. But and like the red line runs all the time, so it wasn't like early in the morning there's a hobo sleeping. It was like middle of the afternoon, there were businessmen going to work. Threw up on the red line. obviously I was hungover. I told everyone that I was pregnant. That would get me less judgment. Totally worked. I got a seat in the middle of rush hour traffic on the red line. I was like, oh my gosh, thank you so much. Oh, we thank you. Oh, my God. Baby kick, do you want to do it? No, please don't touch me. But I didn't like ask them, like, oh man, I don't know what they were thinking. They were just like, man, morning sickness, that sucks. Here, please take my seat. Like, man, that pregnant girl's hungover as fuck. Poor child. Didn't ask them, ran off the train as soon as I could and bought a Plan B pill because I like to party. I had to buy a Plan B on a Wednesday morning. Didn't know that that was a weekday purchase. Ladies, you can buy that whenever you want. I did know that you can wait 3 days before you buy that pill. And I was like, so something for slutty girls that's also kind of lazy, sign me up. Sounds great. The pharmacist didn't know either. He was just like, oh, actually, I don't think we have that today. This is the last one. You have to take it right now. Thank you so much. Appreciate that. He said, do you have any questions about taking the medicine? And I was like, just swallow it and try not to disappoint my parents anymore. I think I got it. I got Wrigleyville a lot, so I feel like I should always take a Plan B. Yeah. I feel like everyone should take a Plan B when they're Wrigleyville. Guys, girls, doesn't matter. We're here right now. Even if we're driving through, I'm like, I should probably better safe than sorry. Why is the ground so sticky? You know? It's gross. I don't think I'm ever going to have children. He was like, that's probably a good thing. Not because I don't want him, just because I treat my body so horribly. Nobody's going to want to live there. I've never been. I'm assuming it's a mess. If it's anything like the inside of my car, it's fucking disgusting. Old magazines, one shoe, where's the other one? I don't know. I'm not wearing it. I feel like my potential children are taking tours of my uterus. They're just like, this does not look like the pictures at all. I know at least it's only 9 months. I don't think I can make it through. It smells like Taco Bell in here. Always smells like a lot of Taco Bell. That I am 100% Puerto Rican, so it's not like a crazy idea that I could have a child. Oh yeah, that's what they do. Cool. I feel like 21, 22. Look at me. 22, unmarried. I could tell you guys I have 3 kids, and you'd be like, yeah. For sure. Good for her. Good for her. But I don't. And I'm like, I'm not Puerto Rican, like, I'm white. Like, I see a lot of white people here, I get it. I'm like, you guys, I was in the Girl Scouts for 7 years. I think legally, technically, I have a Kohl's credit card. What more do you guys want to accept me? It's one of your own. I did go to Puerto Rico over the summer, though, and it was the worst. Because when I tell people that, everyone's like, oh my gosh, was it so great? Was it so much fun? Did you drink sangria from a waterfall? Tell me everything about it. It didn't. Because here's the bad part. When I go to Puerto Rico, I have to hang out with my family. So it's a different vacation than what you guys are imagining. Forgot to go to the beach because my dad and my uncle are fighting about who gets to drain the pig's blood. Forgot to take a picture of the waterfall because my cousin just got kicked in the face by a horse. Very real things that happen. Is there a beach? I've never been. It sounds cool. But then people are like, oh, well, did you get to hang out with any hot dudes? Make out with any hot dudes over there? So, no, because I'm related to all of them. Each and every one of them. But that doesn't stop them. Like, my aunt tried to set me up with my second cousin when I was over there. I thought that was totally cool. Like, thank you so much. I think I'm ready for OkCupid. Don't think I'm ready for incest, though. I'm gonna let you know. No judgment if you are into incest. I don't know. Yeah. I was never more excited, though, when I got home from Puerto Rico, and I'm walking home, luggage in hand, just happy to be here, and someone yells at me, "Hey girl, you got some tiny titties!" Like a stranger. Like, this isn't my mother or my roommate. I've never met this person before. And then he said, "I'm sorry, but I just had to tell you." Like he was gonna lose sleep over it. I get it. Like, what if she doesn't know? What if she never knows? This isn't Freaky Friday. I didn't just wake up in my body today. Like, oh, thank you, Saint of Lincoln Avenue. We'll pay you. And then he, just the way he said it, like, "Hey, girl, you got some tiny titties." Thank you, sir, but you're homeless. I don't think my issues are the ones I need to be working on today. Maybe next week. You were just talking to a tree. But thank you. I am dating now, which is gross. It's the worst. I hate it. Here's what. I hate having a boyfriend because every relationship I've ever had, first guy I ever started dating, I found him sleeping with one of my best friends. Second guy I ever started dating is now dating one of my best friends. What if I just started crying? How funny would that be? It's fine. I killed them both. It's cool. So now with this guy, I'm like, listen, I have no more friends. I don't know what you want. What do you want? I have no money either, if that's what you're in it for. But like, he'll text me and be like, "How was your day? Tell me about your day. I want to know all about your day." I'm like, why? Don't talk to me. I don't have to ask you how your day was, because it's stalking you on Facebook all day long. I know exactly what you're doing every second of the day. And I realized that I was turning into one of those like crazy stalker girlfriends when I thought that one of my exes deleted me on Facebook. He didn't. I know you're worried. It's okay. Here's how I found that out. Nancy Drew over here found that out after I created a new Facebook profile. And I added his mother and his sister, pretending to be a 63-year-old woman looking for her high school sweetheart. Which is crazy. That's nuts. But it's also the plot to Mrs. Doubtfire, so I don't understand where it went wrong. In the movie, it's like quirky romantic. In real life, it's like crazy restraining order. And I changed my relationship status on Facebook. I got 75 likes. No, that's too many. Too many likes, guys. I should have gotten 2 likes. Should have been him and someone that was accidentally scrolling and like. It doesn't even say who it's with. Like, it could be a murderer, and everyone's like, "Well, we're just happy you found someone." He's probably gonna murder me though. If the movie Taken has taught me anything, is that everyone will murder me. I should be dead right now. I'm worried that I'm gonna be taken. You know, which is cocky, because like all the girls in those movies are like skinny, blonde hair, blue eyes. So if someone kidnapped me, I'd be like, "Thank you so much." They don't want like some chubby girl in the backseat of their car asking for snacks. Like, asking them how their day was. They don't want me. I just want to talk. They're like, my dad's never been to Europe, you know? He's not an ex-Marine. No one's coming to find me. I don't want to be taken, but holy shit, be so fucking easy. Yikes. Don't even book me a plane ticket to Europe. Stick me in the backseat of your car, I might as well be dead. You know? No one's checking. Tell me you have dogs in your car, I'll get in by myself. How easy. Do they know any tricks? Let me in. I gotta see these dogs. Well, I'll get on this one. You guys ever have to buy a pregnancy test?
5: Yeah.
4: Yeah. Everyone else just good Christians, huh? Drinking on a Tuesday. You guys ever buy a pregnancy test and then take it in the bathroom of the drugstore that you buy it in? Just me. Okay, and then you throw it out the window on the ride home so your roommates still think you're a whore. Well, you guys ever take someone home with you, and then instead of being a lady and asking them to leave, you just say, "Hey, let's go outside for a cigarette." And you just lock the door. Go home, you know? You've learned something now. You can use that, ladies. You guys ever wake up in a stranger's apartment and start taking stuff? Whatever looks most expensive. Am I right, guys? You got me. I just have this stupid little rule. You guys can use it. It's just like, what is something I like to live my life by? It's every time you try and put something up my butt, I take something from your house. So, you're interested. All right, thank you so much.
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8: My eye doctor is also at the mall, which tells me that's not the greatest eye doctor to go to. Maybe not the best. For my eyes. But I went to him. I don't even call him an eye doctor. You go in there, they're just an illusionist. They're like a failed magician, you know? It's all these puzzles and diagrams and shit you gotta look at. They're like, all right, come on in. Put your eyes in this machine. You're gonna see a picture of a farmhouse. Every time the front door flickers in the farmhouse, click this clicker. Go. I'm like, what? And stop. I'm like, how'd I do? They're like, we didn't even show the farmhouse and you clicked it 100 times. I'm like, what does that mean? They're like, you owe us $400. Sit tight, we're gonna make you look like a nerd in 20 minutes, all right? They do that puff of air in your eye. Isn't that the scariest 2 seconds in your life before it happens? Yeah. You're just sitting there anticipating it, you're like, ah. Are you gonna do it? What was that for? Just wanted to make sure your eyes still hate surprises. Now we're gonna have Tito here punch you repeatedly in the face. Make sure your eyes can still blacken. Yeah. Doesn't seem like they could really do anything at the eye doctor. Every time I go there with a problem, like my eye's a little itchy, they're like, eye drops, get out. Here's your eye drops, get the hell out of here. It's the only prescription, or that creepy flesh-colored patch they put over your eye. Make you look like some kind of skin pirate. That's weird. They don't put a real pirate patch. That would look creepy. You'd look like a freak with a black patch over your eye. No, we'll do a skin colored one. So you look like a cyclops with just one eye floating on the one side of your face. There's not much they can do if you're blind either. They're like, come on in. Oh, you're blind? Here's a stick. We got a dog. That's it. Two options. Braille? We don't have any Braille shit. Here, read the back of this crunch bar. That's all we got. My eye doctor told me I should get LASIK surgery. He goes, you should get it. It's no big deal. I looked it up online. It is a big deal. It's $1,500 an eye. There's tons of side effects, and the surgery can wear off. Can you imagine if other surgeries just wore off? You're like, my appendix, it's back. Weird. You're at a hospital, they're like, Mr. Buds, you're a father. I'm like, I'm not a father, I had a vasectomy. They're like, that was like 10 years ago. Here's your triplets. Standing here peeing at the bar. Look down at my penis, I'm like, great, my foreskin's back. Return of the mutant anteater. That's, didn't miss that freaky thing.
9: Vote again, ladies and gentlemen. Nice crowd. Good crowd. Let's bring up our next comic, our next showcase comic. Everybody gotta go to the bathroom? Should we keep it rolling? I don't want to stop anybody from peeing. Gentlemen, who's worked all over the tri-state area. Again, I get to see some of these guys for the first time. Sort of one. How about a warm welcome, please, for Mr. Patrick O'Hara. Patrick O'Hara. Woo! Hi, Espigo.
10: Hi.
9: Have we met? They actually put my name up here because that's the only way I know where to go. It's also good to be known as the comedian for which the host tells everybody they can go to the bathroom for. I'll follow you in there, that's the problem. I don't know if you've been into the bathrooms here, but they have really good acoustics. I don't even need them. So, anyway, no, thanks for not going to the bathroom.
11: Unless it's an emergency, I have hall passes. Anyway, it really bothers me that you don't really need to be qualified for anything to become an ologist now. Like, you can just add ologist to the end of whatever you do, and that makes you an expert. Like, a mixologist who knows how to mix drinks. You're not even. Are you a mixologist? You are. All right, well, don't get it too far, because seriously, you know what a mixologist is? A 29-year-old frat boy. I hung out with that guy when I was in college, and he was like, dude, I'm going to mix rainwater with vodka and pain. But then there's, like, sexologists, too, or sluts. I mean, I'm a pretty good dude, but like, you won't find me calling myself a handsome, pretty, funny, smart, good-looking, cuddly ologist. I just can't get a card that's long enough that's not like a poster board. So, I used to hang out with this white dude that was. He would pretend like he was black. And they used an awful term, very derogatory term towards him. They used to call him a wigger. And I am all about equal rights. And I was like, guys, please, sit. Thank you. I was like, guys, please, can we start calling him a black African American, please? I had to get a colonoscopy a few weeks ago. Bald Patrick Sharp is heckling me.
12: No.
11: Oh, wait. I'm sorry. Oh, you threw your voice. I thought it was the guy behind you. He is wearing a Blackhawks hat. So, I mean, I just assume anybody wearing a Blackhawks hat is a Patrick Sharp. Patrick Sharp plays in the Blackhawks. You follow me on Twitter. I'm going to hashtag this set with Blackhawks. But I was in the middle of a joke, wasn't I? Anyway, I had a colonoscopy a few weeks ago. Which, that in itself is just funny because I didn't need it. I just like to see what's going on up there every once in a while. But like, the doctor stopped like halfway through because my insurance only pays for semi-colonoscopies. Sometimes as a comedian, other people will tell similar jokes to me, and then they'll come up to me and tell me how I stole their hilarious joke. Which isn't true. I'm just doing stand-up karaoke, so... I don't know if you guys... They've had these signs up on the expressway now for a couple of years, but it'll tell you, it says, there have been 532 traffic deaths. And it says, like, start seeing motorcycles. Like, apparently people are hitting motorcyclists for the most part. But I see motorcyclists. They were the ones speeding past me and weaving in and out of cars and shit. Yeah, I'm going to hit them with my car. And probably stab them. But then there's, like, another one. It'll say, there have been 532 traffic deaths. Don't text and drive. But feel free to read this sign notifying you. I'm a man of the people. This one time, I went to a really bad strip club, and all the strippers like wore pasties, and they charged you like $8 for a drink no matter what. You got, like, I drink, like, Diet Coke in the water, and I had $80 for it. But the stripper, it was weird, she got down on her knees and started faking a blowjob. Which I've never had an improv blowjob before. So I didn't know, like, what's the end game there. You know, like, she was just going at it. Like, it was like a real blowjob where it's just like, okay, what's happening here? Like, you're just supposed to ride my penis. So I didn't know how to finish it. So I just went like this. That's inappropriate. And then she tried to kiss me after, I was like, no. I just fake jizzed over your face. So I make a lot of trips to the doctor, and I realize doctors are the one people who can't use finger quotes. Like, you never want to go into your doctor and have him go, so we found a mass on your abdomen, and you have 6 months to live. What does that mean? Should I prepare for 6 months, or do I live for forever? I don't know. That's okay, I hate that joke too. As a cheap comedian, I've managed to convince my girlfriend that going to the pet store is a date. It's like a zoo. They got birds and rats and cats and dogs sometimes. But, like, I walked in one time, and, you know, they had dogs there that they were featuring. And the dogs were behind these glass cages, and they looked very docile, and Sarah McLachlan was playing in the background. I mean, she was actually in the store. She's got zero things going on right now. And but then, like, me and the girlfriend wanted to take the dog out to play with it, which is not selling the dog at all, because the thing started biting me. And the stupid pet store person was like, oh, he's just discovering his teeth. I'm just discovering my hate for dogs all of a sudden. But, like, his eyes got really red, and he can talk. He talked to me, and he was all like, I'm gonna fuck all your shit up. Take me home, everything you love, kids, your iPad, this girl here, your girlfriend, I'm gonna fuck her up and chew her face off. She's not gonna be attractive anymore. I was like, no, thank you, dog. There's a new trend. It's not really a new trend because I've been telling this joke for like a year and a half now. But it's called bejazzling, where women like bedazzle their vaginas, like put like jewels and glitter. You?
12: No.
11: That's why I've been having to shield my eyes over here this morning. I don't understand the purpose of bejazzling, though. I've never once went down on a girl and was like, I'm sorry, I can't do this. It's, seriously, it's like just hair and skin. I want my name, like, bedazzled into your vagina, and I want to have to shield my eyes down there. Like, anyway, damn, I should have done a different joke because that would have been better. But anyway, I'm Patrick O'Hara. One more time, gang. Patrick O'Hara.
13: 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Relax, we're joking.
14: You know what I like about, one thing I do like about New York though, I like they've got the driving down. It's great. It's aggressive. It's honking at everybody, nonstop. That's what you got to do. Just honk your horn always. That's how it should be ever. Like, you know, growing up in the South, no one honks their horn ever. Like, people just sit at lights, and they're like, if you don't want to go, I totally understand. Yeah, I'm probably not going to go when I get up there, so let's all just wait it out. in our cars. We should all just sit here, get angry about it. New York tries to sell you when you move there. They pitch it like, you know, they're like, oh yeah, it's a big melting pot. Like that's what, yeah, it's a big melting pot. All the cultures, they all melt together. And then you move there and you're like, it's not a melting pot at all. It's actually a bunch of pots that only live next to their own kinds of pots and not talk to other pots. I live next to Chinese pots and they hate me. They don't melt at all. My landlord is Chinese and she'll only hire old Chinese dudes to fix our stuff. So none of them speak English. So you just gotta hope they fix the right thing. Like, if they start fixing the couch, you just got to get up and accept that. Yeah. That's just what's happening. I don't know how to tell them. That's not it. We had our hot water go out. So he was down working on the hot water. So I went to ask him about it. I was like, hey, do you know, is like the hot water going to be on? Like hot water. And he's just like staring at me. And that's when I was like, you know what? I do not know one Chinese word. Not one to like get this ball rolling. Like, if you spoke Spanish, I could say muy bien or agua. I don't know. It's not a sentence, but it's enough to be like, I've met your people before, I think. We should all feel okay this close together. With him, I was just getting more uncomfortable, and I was like, hot. Then I was trying to describe hot water, but I didn't know how. So I just started, like, rubbing my fist. I was like, hot water, does this ring a bell at all? Like, hot water, are you getting it? Are you not getting it? You're not getting it. Is it because this is not even a good English example of hot water? That could probably be what's playing into this.
12: Hey, what's up, Chicago? This is Godfrey. You're listening to Steve, Tui, and Tony Carr on Chicago's Comedy Scene.
15: We've had a fine, fine evening, and it couldn't be topped off better than with this guy. Ladies and gentlemen, I've watched this guy for many, many years. Very funny. Enjoy watching this man. You've seen him on The Tonight Show with Jay Leno many times. He's also been to Iraq twice to entertain the troops. But tonight, he couldn't be more giddy because today he got the news that he just received his GED. Ladies and gentlemen, welcome Mr. Rocky Laporte.
16: All right. How you doing there, folks? Everybody good there? Yeah, that's good. So, freaking gas is going back up, you know? Right? I was in the station the other day, and the guy goes, fill it up. I go, no. Just give me $90 worth. That way I got 10 left for Starbucks. It's too high. My nephew's getting married. Him and his fiance, they registered at Shell.
17: Get a restraining order as a dude. You ever try to get a restraining order against a woman as a dude? They look at you funny. It's offensive, all right? It's offensive. You women, I hope you never have to do it. You go get a restraining order, they're caring. Or they care about, oh man, what's going on? Are you okay? He did what? Yes, right now, we're gonna do this and the judge is gonna sign it. You ever try that as a man? Go up there like, yeah, Cheryl beats me and I want to get a restraining order. And they're like, oh, Cheryl beats you? Hold on. Hey, y'all got to hear this. Come here. You don't want to hear this. Tell them the story about Cheryl beating you again. Whole fucking thing, man. It's, I don't know. Women, you get to get married. You get to love kids. And nobody judges you about loving kids. You love kids all day and nobody questions your motives. I'm like, what do you do? I just love kids. I just want to be around kids. I just want to work with kids. I just love them. I just love them to death. Yes, I do. Nobody questions it. You can't do that as a guy. You can't just look. Hey, what do? I just love kids. I just want to be around kids and hug them and love them and touch. Just give them all to me. I just want to eat them all. They be like, if you don't get your ass away from these kids, Sandusky. Whole thing, man. I want to get married, not even for love. I ain't gonna lie. I want to get married so I can have an emergency contact. I'm getting getting old. I'm 42, right? And my parents, I can't have my parents 75. They're going to make a wrong decision. You got to have somebody that's around your age to make an emergency. I don't have an emergency. I'm like, God damn. I went to the doctor. He's like, who is you? I was like, my daughter. He's like, how old is she, sir? I was like, 7. Sir, you can't be making decisions about your kidneys. You know what I'm saying? I knew my ex wasn't the one. She's not a bad person. I just knew she wasn't the one, right? And I'm not going to talk shit about her. I mean, I am, but not right now. But she wasn't the one, and because she couldn't take a joke, right? And I'm like, how you going to date a comic and you can't take a joke? Right? Right? That's like y'all coming to a comedy club and not being able to take a joke. Right? I'll give you an example. Like, she was cleaning up one day, right? And I was sitting down because I pay the bills. And see that? Half the room couldn't take a fucking joke. You see that shit? I set you up for this shit, man. And she gets upset with me. She's like, I feel like I'm your slave. Right, and I'm like, well, I feel like you dramatically misunderstood slavery. Right, because if you were my slave, you would not talk back as much as... I don't know about you, but I've seen Roots. You can knock call Master asshole, not to his face. That's at least 30 lashes. You can't call Master asshole. And if you were my slave, we would have a lot more sex. That's too real. You can't clap for that, sir. As a white man, I'm always like, bring back slavery. And now I'll just like some sex. However you got to get it, goddammit. I'm with you, man. He's like, not to slavery, just to forced sex, sir. That's what I'm clapping for. I'm just messing with you, man. Oh, shit. I knew she wasn't one. She's not a bad person. She was just, sometimes she was old-fashioned, other times she was modern, right? And so I didn't know who I was going to get, right? I never knew who I was going to get for the day. Like, one time she said, hey, just so you know, if we do get married, before we get married, you have to ask my father for my hand in marriage, right? Cool, no problem. I'm from the South, right? I'm from North Carolina, with school in Atlanta. Right, I would have done that anyway, but it got me thinking, how old-fashioned is your father, right? What's he expecting? Is he expecting a dowry? Because I don't have 500 oxen. No, right? And let's be honest, she wouldn't be worth 500 oxen. She's had a kid out of wedlock. No, I'm not judging her. It's my kid. I'm just saying, rules are rules. It'd be like 5 pit bulls and a bag of marbles. It wouldn't be full price.
18: I'm 38 years old, and... I don't know, I still feel like I'm young, you know? But it depends on who you ask. Because I did a show a few months ago, and I was on stage, and I was complaining about how I'm feeling older, and, you know, I'm getting old. And after the show, this guy from the audience comes up to me. He was, like, in his 80s. He looks at me, he's like, what the heck were you talking about up there? You're just a kid. I'll tell you, why don't you go fight in the war, survive a couple heart attacks and a hip replacement, and then you come talk to me about feeling old, you little wuss. I was like, all right, well, thank you for the advice. He's like, yeah, remember that next time you're up there, Mildred. Called me Mildred. I'd never been called Mildred before. But I gotta tell you, it stings. That is an old school insult that needs to be brought back. It is the most emasculating thing that's ever happened to me. Try it tonight. If you see some guy at the bar order like a frilly drink, just be like, hey, nice vodka cranberry there, Mildred. That guy's girlfriend will leave the club with you, I swear. Yeah, so he's telling me I'm still young. So I was listening to him. I'm like, you know what? This old guy who sounds like Clint Eastwood is right. I'm a young man. I'm strong. I got a lot of life ahead of me. But then, a few weeks after that, I did a show at Arizona State University. I didn't feel so young after that show. Because after the show... You know, I'm hanging out with, because the whole audience was students at ASU, and, you know, I'm just hanging out with them talking, and one of them comes up to me, he's like, hey, Tony, how old did you say you were? I was like, I'm 38. He goes, 38? What's that like? Like, I survived the Great Depression. Am I? What do you mean, what's that like? He's like, I don't know. Do you forget where you live? Do you pee in your pants every day? Like, I was like, well, it's not every day, you know? It's like once a week, but that's none of your business, you little millennial, you know? Good luck paying off those student loans with that useless degree from ASU. No, I'm not trying to start anything. I was just mad at that kid, okay? I don't care where you went to school. I have no dog in this fight. Because look, when I went to college, I had no idea what I wanted to do. That's why I majored in management. Business management. I still don't know what that means. All I know is that when I graduated, I was like, well, I have a degree in business management. And they're like, okay, let's see if you can manage this job at Del Taco, and we'll go from there. Where's my apron? You know, I didn't... That's why I became a comedian. I became a comedian because I don't, like, you people with your real jobs, I don't know how you do it. I am in awe of your stamina and perseverance. Just every day at 6 a.m. you wake up, well, time to go to work. I can't do that. I'm amazed by you, your real jobs. And people come up to me, they're like, you're a comedian? Isn't that scary? You get up on stage and you tell jokes in front of strangers. Doesn't that scare you? I say, no, that doesn't scare me. I'll tell you what does scare me, though. Accounting. That's pretty scary. Being a lawyer, that sounds terrifying. Anything where I'm in a cubicle wearing a name tag, praying that my heart attack comes 30 years earlier than the doctors predict, that's scary. But no, not telling jokes, that's not as scary as it sounds.
19: I'm trying to get into acting more. I've been doing a little bit of acting recently, and thank you a couple people, that's weird. I like it, but I'm a stand-up comedian at heart, so it's still foreign territory to me. But I'm excited about it. I like it. So whenever an audition comes my way, I'm all over. I'm like, yes, I'm there.

0: And right away, I'm like, oh, shit. I don't know if I could do this. This is crazy, right? Because I have a lot of black friends. And I'm this close to being invited to the cookout. You know what I mean? I'm this close. And I can't have anything jeopardize that, you know? It's like, oh, damn it, I'm right there. They always tell me, ah, you're real close. You can bring the alcohol. Don't bring fucking food. We don't want your food. But, like, you know, like, we got enough potatoes. Relax, Joey. You know, it's like, man. So I'm like, can I even audition for this? I don't know if I can do this. Then I actually read the dialogue. Fifth word out of my character's mouth was the actual N-word. The real N-word. The one with the ER. Not the one that suburban white kids think they could rap with. The real one. So right away I'm like, oh my God, I can't say the N-word on national television. Whew. Then I saw how much the paycheck was. I'm like, my friends will get over it. They'll get over it. It's fine. It's like, it's totally cool. They'll get over it, right? The hardest part was rehearsing that word. Just staring at myself in the mirror, saying those words over and over. I was like, hard, right? I'll cut to the chase. I did not get the part. I didn't get the part. And I tried too, damn it. I tried. I didn't get the part, which was secretly a good thing, because I didn't want to accidentally find out that I'm amazing at saying the N-word. You know what I mean? Like, I didn't want the casting people to be like, that was fantastic. Tell everyone else to go home. You must say that all the time. You're a natural. I told my black friends, I go, hey, listen, guys, I didn't get the part, so, you know, we're cool. And they all looked at me going, you know what? That makes sense, because we really peg you more as white supremacist number one. So, We gotta reach a little higher.
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2: 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In a world of nightmare, in a world of pain, in a world of hatred, you need Tony Carr and Steve Tuohy. 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
3: So I started stand-up in Chicago, and I went back for the first time after I moved to L.A. just about a month ago. And I was welcomed back to the city after being gone for a year by having all of my jokes stolen. Literally. We got back to the car after we'd parked it in a nice neighborhood of Chicago. And my boyfriend's car had been bashed in the back window, and the only thing that they took was my backpack. And yeah, I'm a 27-year-old woman that uses a backpack as a purse. So that backpack was like chock full of jokes and notes and set lists and things that I've collected over the last 3 years to record my album. So I called the Chicago police and informed them that I had had a backpack full of gold stolen from me. And they were like, you need to come down to the station immediately. When we got there, I had to clarify that it was, in fact, comedy gold. not very patient. Not very happy with me. They're like, so papers. You're reporting a backpack chock full of papers stolen. I was like, my wallet, my keys, my cell phone, mostly the papers. Yeah, I'm really concerned about those. Not happy with me. That was like the worst thief. You know what I mean? It had been like the most disappointing steal of 2012 for him. He got back to his lair with my backpack. He's like looking through it, and he took my $4 in cash. And then he's like, wait a minute. This is just a bunch of papers with lists of unrelated words on them. And he, like, takes out one of my set lists, and he's like, Shaquille O'Neal, airplane, basement dad. Women are not funny. It is a good thing that I had my boyfriend there with me. I think after what I put him through those following days, we could probably win the Amazing Race. I hadn't been back to Chicago in a year, so I like got us lost. He jumped in a dumpster for me to look for my things. And then when the police were questioning us, I yelled, shut up!

0: right in his face. Yeah. Yeah. He forgave me because I look great naked. So, thank you. He took me to TJ Maxx afterwards. You guys have TJ Maxx in Cleveland, right? Yeah, so we went there to go get my reading glasses replaced in the meantime. I love going to TJ Maxx because I will always see three trannies, especially the Chicago one, and they always look better than me. I'm just very jealous of their legs and their makeup tips. You're not going to find transsexuals. That's the full word of trannies. You won't find them at like Nordstrom or Neiman Mark. Neiman Marcus buying Louis Vuitton bags or Juicy Couture. They will be at that TJ Maxx because the man inside of them can't bring themselves to pay full price for women's items. And I appreciate that about them. I truly do.
1: Here's how old I am. When I was in elementary school, the teachers were allowed to spank the students. These days, when kids get in trouble, they get time out or a note sent home to their parents. If it's a Montessori school, I think they just get away with it. But at Jefferson Elementary in the mid-80s, you got the paddle. The paddle was a big fat slab of wood with a handle on the end. It stood as a symbol of everything that was at stake when you broke the rules in my school. Most kids never even saw the paddle. They just heard it. It was legendary. And in the first grade, it was my greatest fear. The person who wielded the paddle was my teacher, Mrs. Kennedy. She was a stern, white-haired older lady with nicotine-stained teeth and the baggy eyes of someone who's been exhausted by a system that expects too much. She was like Danny Glover in Lethal Weapon. Retirement was right around the corner, and she was just hanging on to collect that pension she'd walked through hell for. If you broke a big rule in my school, you would get the paddle. Smaller rules might get your name written on the chalkboard. Perhaps you'd miss recess. But if you broke a biggie, Mrs. Kennedy would take you out of the classroom, down the hall, around the corner, to the janitor's closet, where the paddle was kept on a high shelf above mop buckets, cleaning solutions, and this grimy sink that smelled somehow both clean and dirty at the same time. The janitor's closet was on the opposite side of the wall of our first grade classroom. So anytime Mrs. Kennedy would take a kid out to get paddled, as soon as they would leave the classroom, all the students would get up out of our desks, walk over to the wall, and place our ear against it, and listen for the thwack of the paddle to come down. Then we'd sprint back to our desks, giggling and laughing and waiting for the door to open and Mrs. Kennedy to escort the crying culprit back to their seat. Yeah, around Halloween that year, I got to take a trip to the janitor's closet. To celebrate the holiday, Mrs. Kennedy had spent her own money, proving she hadn't given up entirely, on these little pumpkin-shaped erasers. She handed them out to all the kids in class. They were tiny and orange and shaped like a pumpkin. They'd fit on the end of your pencil so that your writing utensil was topped with a fun, festive little Halloween decoration. I was a poor kid. My family was on welfare. Most of my toys were hand-me-downs from my uncles. So even like a small gift like a pumpkin eraser meant a lot to me. The kid that sat next to me in class, his name was Joey. He had blonde hair that jutted out in every direction. He looked like Pigpen from the Peanuts cartoons. This is before we knew anything about ADD, but I can guarantee you, Joey had ADD. This particular afternoon, we were left, all the students, completely unsupervised in the classroom. Like, that's a thing that teachers just used to be able to do. Just leave the students completely unattended. But back then, you could just be like, all right, kids, get out your crayons. Here's a picture of a jack-o'-lantern, and I'm going to swing by the teacher's lounge for a smoke and a martini. So I'm sitting there with the other students. We're all, you know, left to our own devices. And I notice Joey sitting next to me. He's just kind of staring off in a daze, just zoning out completely. There's a little puddle of drool forming on the desk below his chin. And he's got his pumpkin eraser in his hand, and he's just absentmindedly ripping it into tiny little pieces. He doesn't even realize that he's doing it. So I whisper to him, Joey, what are you doing? You ruined your pumpkin eraser. He snaps out of it, looks down, realizes what he's done. And this entitled little jerk decides to help himself to my pumpkin eraser. My pencil was just sitting on the corner of my desk. Joey grabs the pencil, pops the eraser off it, puts it on his pencil right in front of my face. I may just be 6 years old, but I know the code of the streets. If you let somebody take what is yours, they'll be doing that for the rest of your life. Well, six-year-old Jamie was no doormat. I reached out to take my eraser back. Joey didn't want to give it back, so we're both grasping for this thing. It flies across the room. Joey slides on his stomach along the floor after it. I get up, I jump on Joey. We're wrestling in the middle of the room. All the other students form a circle around us. They're screaming and shrieking, having a great time. Until all of a sudden, everybody goes quiet. The door opens. It's Mrs. Kennedy. She's back. She wants to know what's going on. So I looked up at her and I said, Joey stole my pumpkin eraser. Certain that my lawyering skills would get me off the hook. And she just looked down at me and said, well, why didn't you just wait until I got back and tell me? I have extra erasers, you know. No, Mrs. Kennedy, I did not know. I didn't realize you were a millionaire. It didn't matter who started it. She sat me down at my desk and said, you wait right here. I will deal with you next. And then she walked the green mile with Joey. He was a dead man walking straight to that janitor's closet. And after they left the classroom, I got up with everybody else, walked over to the wall, placed my ear against it. We heard the paddle come down. Joey screamed. They laughed. I gasped. Because I knew I was next. The paddle wasn't just about pain. It was about shame. It was about humiliation. And I wanted no part of it. So on my way to the janitor's closet, I came up with a plan. I'd remembered a time earlier in the year. I'd been spending the night at a friend's house. And my friend's mom threatened to spank me when I refused to eat her weird macaroni salad. It had raisins. What are you going to do? I told my mom what happened, and she gave me some choice words I should tell that lady if she ever threatened me again. And I remembered them as I entered that janitor's closet. So dark, so ominous. Just me and my fully grown adult teacher alone together in a closet. As she told me to bend over. How is this a thing that used to be okay? Well, as she reached on that high shelf for the paddle, I looked up at her and I said, Mrs. Kennedy, my mother told me that if you touch me with that thing, she will sue you for every penny you've got. Here's the thing, that was a total bluff. All right, we were not about to sue. We were on welfare. My mom didn't even know a lawyer, except for maybe a court-appointed one. But Mrs. Kennedy didn't have the energy for that kind of a fight left in her. She sighed audibly, her shoulders slumped. And just to save face, she said, well, Jamie, I'll be giving your mother a call tonight. We will revisit this tomorrow. But there was no phone call. I mean, if a kid has both the knowledge and the audacity to say something like that to an adult, do you even want to deal with the parents who taught them to speak those words to begin with? No. It was not worth the hassle. So a minute later, I returned to the classroom, and the laughter of my fellow students quickly turned to shocked silence when they realized my cheeks were completely dry. I was the first kid in the history of that first grade class to return from the janitor's closet without tears streaming down my face. I was an instant legend. And on my way back to the seat, I noticed something on the ground, and I bent down and picked up my pumpkin eraser.
2: I was downtown, you had these kids, they come up to you. Hey, sir, can you help out my basketball team? Can you buy some candy for my basketball team? Can you buy this for my basketball team? You buy this palm for my basketball team? I'm like, dude, I don't really think you got a basketball team. And if you do have a basketball team, that shit is doing bad. You need to get some sponsorship or like some free Nikes or like a liberal white girl from Minnesota that's compassionate. Like, I'm gonna help these kids. These kids have been through so much. They've had so much trouble in their lives. Just have so many trials and tribulations. Hey, can you have tribulations by themselves? Or do they always have to be with trials? Never hear anybody like, man, I've been having tribulations. What about your trials? You're supposed to have trials with your tribulations. Nah, just tribulations, man. It's been tribulating a lot. And history is weird. Nobody ever just pillages. They always rape. With the pillaging. Man, these guys that came through and they pillaged our village. Man, that's messed up, man. If they rape your women too. No, but my hut is fucked up. They stole everything, all the bamboo. That's a weird combination. Activities, raping and pillaging, how did they get to that? Here's my very flawed theory on it. I think initially they just wanted to rape and rape. That's my thoughts, but they were like, guys, we gotta think of something else. We already established the fact that we're raping. We gotta think of something else just to give the phrase more flavor and not be redundant. And so somebody's like, we should rape and pillage. And everybody's like, what's pillaging? He was like, I don't know. I thought we were focusing on the rape. So they continue raping and pillaging for some years, and then they had a meeting. They said, guys, we can't say raping and pillaging anymore. Rape looks bad in the newspapers. The media is killing us. We got to think of something else to say for when we send out the press releases. And they're like, we should say pillage and plundering. And they were like, what's plundering? He was like, I don't know. I thought we were going to focus on the rape. Anyways, I got off the subject. So I bought some candy from this kid. I handed him a $10 bill. He held my $10 bill up to the light. To check and see if it's counterfeit. Like, what are you going to do if it is counterfeit? You like 11. I'm a grown man. I'll punch you in the chest and take the rest of your candy. Give me all the gummy bears, you little fucker. I like green apples. This ain't a basketball game. This is real life. 1 point for Hannibal.
3: It's just true. But I don't know. I think I might be too tough of a... Like, my dad was kind of a tough dad to me. And that's like, I think... I'm afraid I'm going to transfer that to my kids. I feel like I would do that because my dad was tough, and that's how I, you know, that's how you learn. You're like, oh, that's what that is. I'm going to do that. And listen, some people are going to get mad at this, and I don't give a shit. But the most crazy thing I see today is how fat kids are. Like, kids are fat as fuck. Have you seen kids? They're terrible. They're the fattest things I've ever seen. It's a national epidemic, right? Yeah, we know that. It's an issue that we're approaching. Like, we got to get soda pop out of schools because they're getting too fat. I think that's so crazy. When I was a kid, nobody was... There was like one fat kid, and you were like, bad genes. Brent's got bad genes. There was no fat kids. Like, if you're... I have no problem with you if you're a fat adult. You earned it. Go ahead. Eat another slice. You know what I mean? You work for that fat. Go get it, buddy. You keep packing it on. But a fat kid, it's like, no, you don't. You're not allowed to do that yet. You gotta have fun. It's such a deal that the NFL did this thing called Play 60, where it's a program where they're asking parents to ask their kids to play for a minimum of 60 minutes a day, which is a fucking hour. An hour? That you have to be like, hey, put down the butter, go play.
4: But I like drinking it.
3: I know you do. I melt it for you, but you gotta run around for a minute. Like, we have to beg kids to play? Are we nuts? You never had to beg me to play 60 minutes. I would play for 60 days straight, and we called it the summer. Do you remember that? It was that school got out, and you just fucked off for 2 months. You would disappear, end up in neighborhoods. You were like, Brookdale? Where's Brookdale? How did we get here? We should break something. Let's break something, yeah? Everyone had this experience, and then you'd have to get home before the streetlights came on so dad wouldn't hit you with a bike chain. Everyone lived this. Everyone lived this life. I think that's so crazy to me that that's like an epidemic. I think the only positive thing, if there is one, is that it's becoming increasingly difficult for pedophiles. It's just hard for them because there's nothing to choose from out there. There's just fat pickings, to be honest with you. They go right to the van. The kids go right for the candy van. Because they go, do you have king size? They know what's in there. And the pedophiles are like, go get someone that runs. Go get someone that runs. I'm not supporting pedophiles if you listen to the joke. I'm saying we're wedging them out, guys. So keep those kids fat. Fatten them up. No, we like you that way. We like you roly-poly. We like that. We can't see your neck either.
5: Oh, Lord, no, sorry. Is that now? Your phone, who's calling? I just want to see who it is. No. Tom Higdon.
6: That's my neighbor.
5: He has no neck. Tell him. Did you? There's a picture of this guy. He's like. Oh, that's him? Okay. I have a lot of questions. Why does he show up for your neighbor?
6: He does it for everybody.
5: All right, good. He can never, she can never be in trouble. It'd be like John the plumber calling, what's your picture? So, it's safe, it's safe. I did not put two and two together there, did I? He is not buying a DVD, probably. But he's not Tom, right? That's just, okay. Did you just do that on your own, the picture thing? Or he was like, hey, you make me, your daughter did? So when your daughter calls, he shows up too? It's weird. He is, dude. He's like vampire proof. He's like, yeah, I'm not. Team Jacob. Oh, this show is writing itself, isn't it?
7: This is Chicago's comedy scene, and this is Nikki Glaser. Hope you like what you hear.
8: Rappers have been rapping a lot lately, primarily in their raps. About how they like a woman with a Coke bottle frame. Mm, give me that Coke bottle frame. I like that Coke bottle frame. I'm an open-minded individual, so I did some thinking on it, and I decided that I, too, enjoy a woman with a Coke bottle frame. You know what I'm talking about. No arms, no separated legs. Just a fat base at the bottom. Headless with a hollow neck and body filled with corn syrup. Return her in Michigan and you get 5 cents. I guess what I'm saying in a roundabout way is, and I don't know if I have any ladies in here that agree with me, but sometimes I think hip-hop can be a little bit objectifying to women. And I don't know if there are any girls that agree. Okay, fuck y'all bitches. Suck on the dick. Suck to your truck, girls. That's right, suck on that dick till you get a Class C license. Start with short hauls in the tri-state area and then start making longer runs. I apologize. You ever have a guy interrupt what you're talking about to check out a woman? You ever seen him do that? This guy's like, hold on a second. What were you saying? And I was like, no, what were you doing? Because I was trying to see if that chick was hot. Her body was banging, but her face was busted. Whatever. Throw a bag over her head, right? No. Not right. Incorrect, in fact. Impossible. When, in what situation, with what girl, under what circumstances, would you ever be like, hey, this is my place. Sorry, it's a little messy. You gonna eat something to drink? Yeah, white wine? Okay, two white wines coming right up. So you got to work tomorrow? Yeah, me neither, huh? Lazy Sunday. I know it's Saturday, but same principle still apply. Here you go. You know, if you wanted to, you could spend the night. Is that too forward? You know, yeah? Yeah, of course. I mean, there's an emotional connection. Let's see if there's a physical one, too. Do you mind, though, would you, before we get started... Did you put this bag over your head? No, it's never going to happen. First of all, he didn't specify if it was paper or plastic. That's very dangerous. And second of all, if you use a paper bag, the only woman that's going to have sex with you while she has a bag over her head is going to have such low self-esteem that she's going to cry and the tears will mix with the paper and it'll slowly melt off of her face like the scariest scarecrow I've ever fucked. Listen to what I just said. like the scariest scarecrow I've ever fucked. Listen to what I'm saying. Like the scariest scarecrow I've ever fucked. Thank you. This is a great audience. I have a hotel room across from the entrance to the punchline, so I watched a lot of you come in. It's so weird to see some of you come in. One guy was just smoking weed on the way in, just like, yeah, no one knows that I'm doing this. Just smoking a cigarette that I have to light every single time. How many times have we done that, huh? What's that, officer? No, I just keep smoking one puff of the cigarette and it keeps going out. No, it doesn't get any smaller. That's the magic of this tobacco. Yeah, you guys are great. Thursday night, right? Out drinking? Getting to know one another? Maybe having intercourse later?
9: Oh, yeah.
8: That guy said, oh, yeah, so loudly, you know it's not going to happen.

This is a demon defending his Netflix queue. I'm telling you, Sleepless in Seattle is a completely different movie from You've Got Mail. They both have their own merits. You leave me alone and continue flaying the skin of those who sinned. I watch what I want. And now with Netflix Instant, I watch it when I want. And finally, this is a man who believes that an iPod Nano is the greatest gift that you can ever give to anybody, ever. Hey, Rick, can I talk to you in the foyer for a second? Thanks. Great party, by the way. Happy 60th. Cheryl looks great. Rick, thank you for talking with me in the foyer. I just want to say happy birthday and happy anniversary. It's great they both fall on the same day. And Rick, I wanted to thank you. I wanted to thank you for all these years of friendship, for saving my life, first in the Korean War when they threw a grenade at me, and you jumped on it, and it just happened to blow your dick clean off. And the only way they could reattach it was on your left thigh, 2 inches lower. And then at the insurance company where we both worked, everybody used to call you old mid-thigh dick behind your back. I never joined in. And thank you, Rick. Thank you for saving my life in the Vietnam War when they threw a grenade at me and you caught it in your mouth and it blew your face clean off. And the only skin they could graft to your face was from your mid-thigh dick. And then the insurance company where we both worked, they used to call you old muscly mid-thigh dick. It was such a long, complicated nickname. I never joined in. And then when I set my house on fire because I had a bad afternoon, you went in and you saved my entire family, my twin baby boys. You even went back in to save my dog mid-thigh dick. I named him after you, Rick. Anyway, Rick, I want to tell you thank you for your years of friendship. I got you this. It's an iPod Nano. Yeah, you can fit like 1,000 songs in it. Yeah, it's really small. What? Who cares if you got an iPhone? This one's for your music. Oh. Oh, yeah. Oh, yeah, no, that's cool. Yeah, why would you want that? It's just an extra thing. I can take it back. Sure. Your party sucked, you weird, muscly, mid-thigh dick piece of shit. Thank you guys so much. Have a good night. The star of Yogi Bear 3D.